0: Americans round a 16-game Monday night in Seattle against Belgium, and American star Flo Balogun will play tomorrow after FIFA suspended his red card. Naomi Osaka upset number one Aryna Sabalenka at Wimbledon in the fourth round. NASCAR's racing at Chicagoland tonight. Bubba Wallace has the lead about halfway through. William Byron is in second. In Major League Baseball, the Padres have lost eight in a row. They're scoreless at the Dodgers in the top of the third. Wins for Milwaukee and Colorado. I'm Steve DeSager.
1: This is Fox Sports Sunday. 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The plays, the interviews, the players, the coaches, the breaking news, the top stories. When it goes down, we will cover it all.
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4: So let's talk about when the right thing happens for the wrong reason. Let's talk about that, because it happens, and it happens in sports sometimes. I wonder, for example, how a fan feels when their team wins. I don't know. Let's pick any sport. You know what a fun example would be? Remember when Kawhi Leonard sent the Toronto Raptors, I think it was either to the Eastern Conference Finals or to the NBA Finals, with a turnaround, baseline, fall away, boink, that bounced straight up in the air. And then it went in. And so, yay, it went in. Like, it counts. It was complete and total luck. And so there's got to be at least a little piece of you that's like, eh, I don't know, do I feel a little guilty about that? And I know a lot of you are shaking your head. You're going, no. And I don't even know what the reasons were. All I know is FIFA does whatever the hell FIFA wants. They did the right thing here, but I have absolutely no idea why or how. And they're FIFA, so they don't even need to explain. Hello, Ephraim. Good evening.
5: Good evening.
4: I mean, what the hell was that?
5: Well,
4: like, yay, Flo is playing, but what the hell was that?
5: Look, man, it's article 27.
4: Sure. What, so
5: right?
4: Why were
5: it
4: we
5: allows
4: told
5: a
4: for
5: judicial
4: four-
5: body to fully or partially suspend the implementation of disciplinary measures.
4: Okay. So can I ask why for 4 days we were told that that doesn't exist?
5: I don't know we were told that by people who obviously didn't know what it was. And the people who did, there were a few out there saying, hey, no, they can go and look at this.
4: Sure.
5: It's unprecedented. It doesn't happen very often, but it has happened before. And they maybe a couple times since 2019, I think they put the actual article or rule in place. So it was there. It was available. It just wasn't ever used because, you know, I don't think it's happened in this setting and that egregious before.
4: Yeah.
5: And I remember right when it happened, our commentators were like, well, that's not right. You can't do that. Like,
4: no, it was
5: somebody's got to look at this and hopefully overturn this, if that's even possible. And so that was the notion that was out there. But look, I'm all for it. I think it's amazing.
4: He should be playing.
5: Yes.
4: I'm not saying otherwise. The call, the only thing more ridiculous than the way this all gets handled was the call in the first place. So was justice served? Sure. But can we all admit the sheepish grin? And again, like, I'm no dummy. This is how sports has been working forever at all levels. I mean, remember when USC and Reggie Bush got in trouble? Remember that?
5: Yeah.
4: And the infractions committee was like, we need about a year to look at this. A year. And we're like, okay, is that normal? Yep, that's normal. That's how long it takes. Okay, I guess. Doesn't seem fair, but okay, if you say so. 2 years later, Cam Newton gets in trouble 3 weeks before the national championship game, and they spit out an answer the next morning. So, like, I get it. When there's huge dollars on the line and people need their guy in the right spot for the big game, yeah, we'll just make up rules as we go along. Oh, I guess all I'm looking for everybody to admit is that's what FIFA does all the time. That's what FIFA does
5: well,
4: all the time.
5: Yeah, they have a history
4: of course.
5: fumbling of responsibilities. And so, look, the bottom line is they got it right.
4: Sure.
5: And I think that's the most important thing. They got it right. And we could talk about the process of why it took so long. It happened. They knew they had about 5 or 6 days to look at it, make a ruling. I'm sure they let the teams know prior to it being announced. USA may have known, you know, a day or 2 days ago. Who knows? But look, they got it right, and I'm all for getting it right. And this is not a USA thing.
4: No,
5: this is
4: nobody thinks he should have been red carded.
5: Yeah, like this isn't because it's us. No. It goes either way. When it comes to fair competition, it was a bad card. And we'll talk about that throughout the show in terms of officiating, right? We do a lot of talking about officiating in Major League Basketball, in the NBA, Major League Baseball with the umpires, and then the referees in football. So it's only right that we add World Cup and FIFA and soccer into the fold of what we feel we deserve as fans for officiating.
4: Well, what? Okay. Yeah. All right. Let's go step by step. Let's go back to the match against Bosnia Herzegovina and look at what that official was doing in the first place. We've all been around for bad calls. This was beyond a bad call, except for that it wasn't even literally called on the field at all. But then, and this is a process that I know most Americans, or at least, you know, if you're just kind of a World Cup fan and you're not doing soccer on the daily, like, you're not even really clear on what the VAR rules are. And the ref is called over for VAR, then they're looking at it. I couldn't do a great job of explaining this to you, but I've read enough to know that what they use the VAR for, they're not even allowed to do that.
5: Right.
4: They're not allowed to use VAR for slow-mo replay of that kind of a judgment. You can use it for offsides and goals and all of it, but you can't do it for this. But then they come out and do it, and in what is the most expensive event in sports in the world, somebody can go make a tactical and emotional error like that, and then that's it. Like, that's it. There's no oversight right there in the moment. There's, like, you're not even allowed to do that. And then once it happens, we have to sit here for 4 days while the whole world tells America, you're not allowed to appeal. You're not allowed to appeal. But all along, it's FIFA. So if they want to get their fingers dirty, they can for anything.
5: What?
4: They always have. So, like, I don't know, man. The whole thing just felt so clunky to me.
5: And you're right. And look, what you're saying is absolutely right. Things like this should be addressed in the moment because, especially in the knockout stages, because the USA had to finish playing with 10 men the entire game.
4: Yep.
5: And so that's like a, what was it, a 60-minute power play.
4: Right.
5: In favor of Bosnia. So, yeah, it should have been addressed right then and there on the spot because, you know, if we didn't have our stuff together, that could have cost us severely. And, you know, we were able to pull through that and make it to the round of 16. But, yeah, it could have been it could have had terrible ramifications.
4: Yes. Yes, it could have. So that's my question. It's not even about the result. It's about the process. And that's kind of just, I think there's two types of people in this world. There's processed people, there are results people, and I don't know that one is better than the other, but my brain has always worked in sort of a process type of a way, because sometimes the result is it's out of your hands. You know what I mean?
5: Yeah.
4: A few days ago, I got into a car accident. Everything's fine, no big deal, but like the result was very bad. My process was good. A woman pulled out right in front of me out of nowhere. Wasn't my fault. My process was good. My result was bad. But all I can do is handle my process, and then you get what you get after that. So that's why I look at this almost in a little bit of an eye roll frustration to go alongside my joy and relief that Flo will play tomorrow night, because he should. But he also kind of never should have been dragged through this in the first place. And the process that was used from ref to field to VAR to FIFA to everything for the whole week was so flawed. And so I just kind of have a hard time understanding why it had to go that way. And by the way, speaking of the results of it all, like, dude, good on Flo Balogun. How about the way he handled this, knowing that this was the most unfair thing, quite frankly, the biggest moment of his professional life. The world 2 weeks ago didn't even know who this man was, and he has become a household name, and when he treated unfairly, he immediately stepped forward and said, it's my job to stay calm. There's young fans watching, and I know that I'm an example for them. So good on him. That's the best thing that's, quite frankly, come out of this.
5: And to that point, good on the U.S. Men's National Team and the powers that be, because I'm sure they were very assuring to him about, look, don't worry about it. We're going to handle this. Right, this doesn't just happen. FIFA this wasn't just like, hey, I think it was a mistake over here. There are things that have to transpire to bring this to the forefront, and I'm sure they informed him, hey, look, no, there's a precedent, and we will handle this. You just go on about your business. You just train. You just get ready, and be nothing but graceful and respectful in the media. Not that they had to tell him that. He's just that type of player. But, you know, shout out on the whole – you know, organization for handling this the way it should be handled.
4: I think that that's a fair point. That's a fair point. Absolutely. What did they know all along? I have no idea. I would assume
5: they know more than us.
4: I mean, sure.
5: So
4: I think that they
5: we were outraged. We knew something was off and something was wrong. So if they know more than us, then they probably know that there is precedent and you know, at every angle of the play, there was no angle that made it seem like it was malicious or intentful. So
4: No. But I think it'd be a mistake to move forward from this and think to yourself, okay, everything got taken care of correctly. No. How did we get here?
5: No, it didn't. Like you said, right. In the game, it could have been a situation where it tipped the scales unbelievably against us.
4: And am I wrong for pointing out that there's almost now an emotional thing to this? I don't like that Belgium now thinks that they've been wronged. Even though they're wrong,
5: what?
4: The process, in other words, yeah, Belgium thinks that the fix is in.
5: Yeah, no.
4: They're like, wait a minute. He was out. You said he was out. He had a red card. There was no appeal. You said this. And then now he's in, and he should be in. But they're sort of feeling some type of way about it.
5: I hate hearing that from other teams, because that lets you know where the focus is.
4: Yeah.
5: The focus should be like, it don't matter.
4: Right.
5: Okay. All right. So what? Right. You shouldn't want to handicap your chances. You shouldn't.
4: Correct.
5: And I mean, Belgium's beaten this team the last 5 times. What are we talking about? So they shouldn't have even let that get out, that they feel a certain type of way, or they feel like this, they're being slighted because a wrong was righted. Like that, to me, I don't know if you want to hang your hat on that. Right? And it changes how you go into competition.
4: And I don't I don't know that. I mean, obviously, to a man, I don't know exactly what everybody with Belgium is thinking, but it just, like, this is the way sports is. When you when you make a decision and then all of a sudden you reverse the decision, now the other side's going to be pissed. It doesn't matter what happened originally or any of that. So anyway, what an unnecessary journey we've all been taken through this week. But luckily, he'll play, they'll play tomorrow night. Here we go. Let's see if USA can make the quarterfinals.
5: I believe we can. And I believe we can by the way they're playing. I think the thing that I was most proud about is, although they were technically a better team last match, the fact that they were down and shorthanded, the level of intensity increased.
4: Mm-hmm.
5: When things like that happen, right, like you're playing a team and the quarterback goes out, the starting quarterback goes out, and you're like, oh, my God, somehow the team keeps it together. And other people step up. The defense now gets three and outs or getting turnovers. And, you know, that's what I saw from the U.S. team. At a time where they could have been licking their wounds, and although they were up in the game, it could have felt like it's too much, you know, oh, they don't want us to win. Whatever that was, we didn't see that. We saw them get the job done.
4: Yep.
5: And move on. And so that's telling me, oh, they're locked in. Whatever happens in a match, it's going to happen. You can cry about it. You can let it distract you. You can do all those things. But the fact of the matter is the clock doesn't – it's a running clock. It's going – you're going to have to play.
4: Yep.
5: And they played. And hats off to them. They played, and they played extremely well.
4: No doubt. That's well said. And they will play tonight as well. They're just not playing yet. If you're tuned in and wondering why we haven't mentioned England and Mexico as of yet, they will play. It's been delayed an hour because of severe weather, but we're just inside of 45 minutes now from the start of that match, and a few things to say about that one coming up next as well. So good Sunday evening to you. We're broadcasting live from the Fox Sports Radio studios. That's Ephraim Salaam. I'm Mark Willard. This is Fox Sports Radio.
1: It's your 4th of July weekend, and it's become a tradition like no other. Colin Cowherd's salute to America. 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
11: The NATO summit. I'm Deborah Valentine, Fox News. President Trump travels to Turkey on Monday for the NATO summit. The meeting comes as the president says the relationship between the U.S. and NATO allies is not reciprocal.
12: Ahead of the summit, the White House says that it's looking to what it calls a posture review of shifting the burden of Europe's defense to Europe. Britain's ambassador to the U.S. appeared on Fox saying that that's a message that the U.K. accepts.
13: The outgoing British Prime Minister announced a huge rise in our defense spending. It adds up to $393 billion U.S. over the next 4 to 5 years.
12: President Trump will meet with Ukrainian President Volodymyr Zelensky at the summit. A senior U.S. official says the discussions will center on the urgency to end the war and that the president will likely also follow up with Russian President Vladimir Putin as well.
11: Fox's Alex Hogan reporting from the White House. As Iran holds a days-long funeral for its former supreme leader, Ayatollah Ali Khamenei, killed in a U.S.-Israel airstrike, President Trump, during his America 250 speech, touts the rebuilding of the U.S. military. Fox's Trey Yanks reports from Tel Aviv, Israel.
14: It comes as President Trump addressed the nation, talking about the U.S. military and the work of U.S. forces during Operation Epic Fury.
15: We've had tremendous success. You look at Venezuela, you look at Iran, we wiped it out. Wiped out their military.
14: The president's remarks come as indirect talks between the United States and Iran move forward. The ceasefire between these two countries remains in place as regional leaders have expressed the importance of continuing the memorandum of understanding. Despite the diplomatic progress, the funeral for Iran's late supreme leader, the Ayatollah Khamenei, has been a large display of Iranian propaganda as delegations from around the world traveled to Tehran to participate. The funeral will continue until July 9th with millions of Iranians participating.
11: Iran's new supreme leader has not yet made an appearance. 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

0: Oh, we're getting ready for a night, y'all. 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So I've decided that tonight's match is a little bit like watching Usain Bolt run. I can't, I'll explain. I can't think of another international competition event that does not involve America that matters more to America than this match. And the only thing in my lifetime that I can compare it to was the joy that people had in watching Bolt run in the Olympics and other international competitions. Like, and I don't even know that that does a good job of holding up to the excitement around this match, England versus Mexico in Mexico, getting ready to start here in just over a half hour.
1: Well, let me say something.
0: Okay.
1: I'd like to put a little caveat to that.
0: All right.
1: Because there is an enormous population of Mexican Americans in this country. And so I think it matters to America because Mexican Americans, number one, there are, you know, brother, sister,
0: sure,
1: countries, right?
0: Sure, of course.
1: Just like Canada.
0: The ties are obvious.
1: I think we were maybe less pulling for Canada because of Drake. but prior to the Drake-Kendrick beef,
0: oh God,
1: we would want Canada to, we play them the most in terms of international friendlies, right?
0: Nobody's got anything against Canada.
1: I'm just saying, it kind of swayed people.
0: No,
1: a little
0: no
1: bit.
0: That was a funny line. That was a funny line.
1: Right, I'm just trying to keep it real. But I think there's such a large contingent of Mexican Americans in this country that it feels like America Plus when
0: and
1: they
0: that's
1: play.
0: Fair. And that's
1: I,
0: fair.
1: Yes, and I think that's why you get that feeling.
0: Yeah, and I don't mean that in any way to say that. Of course, it involves America, but America is not one of the teams tonight.
1: Right.
0: But the ties to both nations are obvious. The connections with our people are obvious. Yes, the Mexican Americans. Every single major city, seemingly across at minimum the western half of the United States, if not the entire United States, is going to have, whether it's some sort of a setting or whether it's, an arena or whatever it is, so much space has been set aside for gathering to watch this team play and especially this particular match. So to me, this is about as must-see of a World Cup match as we have encountered yet. And I say that after a bunch of them have already taken place. You and I probably should have a conversation just about the Cape Verde-Argentina match.
1: Oh, we'll talk.
0: Oh, my God. That's some of the best theater.
1: Don't spoil it.
0: I'm not going to spoil it. But some of the best theater that I have seen on my television in a long, long time. And so this tournament has already, it's like it's already lived up. And we got a long way to go still. So
1: We do. You know, watching that match made me feel, it really made me feel like 30 after the hour on Sundays.
0: Right. Right.
1: For Steve to say.
0: Inspirational. You're right.
2: Hello, gentlemen, and you are not kidding. This is must-see TV. I cannot wait for this matchup tonight. And we have two great ones tomorrow, by the way. Spain-Portugal in Dallas on Monday, and Cristiano Ronaldo confirmed this is his final World Cup. He's 41. And yes, Monday night in Seattle, the U.S. and Belgium. It has not started in Mexico City. 1 hour weather delay at the start, so they're anticipating kickoff in a half an hour. But you talked about the anticipation for this match tonight in this country. I was just going to the store or driving around town, seeing Mexico flags, plural, on cars, and people in Mexico shirts walking around and going into stores, again, plural, in Los Angeles. The ratings have been fantastic for the tournament as a whole, and obviously BAFO ratings for the American games. When that first American win against Paraguay happened in L.A., primetime, that was about 18 million viewers on Fox TV. Well, the last Mexico game in this country in Spanish was 8.7 million with the Nielsen TV viewing, but it was another 9.7 million on streaming. You see, Telemundo and Peacock, both delivering the World Cup in Spanish, owned by the same company. If you add those two numbers together, the last Mexico game got 18 million viewers in this country. As we look at what is ahead for Mexico tonight and what is in front of them in this tournament, you could make a great case that this is the biggest week in the history of the sport in the country of Mexico.
1: I love it.
2: I know that a lot of people, general sports fans in this country, probably generally have a great impression of Mexico's soccer team and England's soccer team. The truth is, Mexico has never gotten out of the round of 16 at a World Cup unless they were hosting the World Cup. They made it to the quarterfinals, and that was it in 1970 and 1986. They have a chance to get to a quarterfinal this coming weekend with a win tonight. England, meanwhile, for all the let's bring the trophy home, the trophy's never been home in a lot of cases. They've never won a European championship. The Euros have been going on since 1960.
1: Good Lord.
2: England finally got to the finals of the last two Euro tournaments and lost the final each time. And the only time England ever won a World Cup was when they were hosting the World Cup in 1966. So in the last 60 years, England has done nothing on the world stage either. These two teams are, pardon the analogy, the LA Clippers of world soccer. They're in the league, yeah. They've had talent, and England's had plenty of talent over the years. But I think going into this tournament, their fan bases would say, you know, I feel like this is a really good team. You know how we've talked about the U.S. squad and them getting along and the parts are matching and it's all coming together like we never thought it would? It's that in spades for these two fan bases. Mexico's never had a bigger chance to make a run on the world stage than what is in front of them right now. They are, for crying out loud, hosting this game. There will be no, I will say it now, there will be no bigger home field advantage for any team in any game than this game tonight against England, which,
1: period,
2: again, is a half hour away in Mexico City. Earlier in New Jersey, Norway eliminated Brazil 2-1 with two late goals from Erling Haaland. Yes, he scores again. He scored the game winner in every game he's played in this tournament. He now has 7 total goals in this tourney. That is tied for the lead. Brazil was stopped on an early penalty kick and made a late one for its only goal. That late one by Neymar, who has retired from playing for the national team. Norway's quarterfinal, its first ever in the World Cup, is going to be this Saturday in Miami against either England or Mexico. And yes, American star Flo Balogun will play tomorrow after FIFA suspended his red card. FIFA had cited a similar rule, Article 27, for 3 others this past year, allowing each of them to play in World Cup openers this summer, despite red cards back in qualifiers. As for the tennis, at Wimbledon, Naomi Osaka upset number 1 Aryna Sabalenka in the 4th round. Americans Jessica Pegula and Coco Gauff each advanced, and they'll play each other in a quarterfinal. NASCAR's race is going on tonight at Chicagoland. They're past the halfway point. William Byron in the lead. Chase Briscoe is 2nd. In golf, Chris Goddard took the John Deere Classic. Former defensive end Marcellus Wiley was arrested for domestic battery in Orlando. In the WNBA, Dallas won at Toronto 89-76. In Major League Baseball, the Padres have lost 8 games in a row. They have taken a 1-0 lead at Dodger Stadium, 1-0 over LA, going to the 5th. And the late game in an hour will have the Angels, who've lost 5 straight, hosting Boston. Back to you.
0: Great stuff, Steve. Great stuff. And oh, by the way, I found this statement from the Royal Belgian Football Association.
2: Oh, yes.
0: To kind of further the conversation we were all having earlier, Ephraim, and I think this puts a little bit more of a personality to what we were talking about. Quote, the Royal Belgian Football Association is astonished by FIFA's decision to declare suspended U.S. player Flo Balogun eligible to play in the match Monday night. And then it goes through multiple paragraphs. FIFA based its decision on Article 27 of the Disciplinary Code provision stating that FIFA's committee may decide to suspend the enforcement of a previously imposed disciplinary sanction. But then it lists at least two or three other articles in the disciplinary code.
2: The basic rules that say, hey, red card automatically means suspension.
0: Done. Red card suspension. And I think this is kind of what I'm getting at. Like, it's twofold. A, what do you guys think of Belgium responding this way, number one? And number two, it does appear that FIFA's got, for lack of a better word, a rule book that contradicts itself repeatedly.
2: Well, it allows them to have the final say.
0: Sure.
2: And
0: they do.
2: My question is, okay, why couldn't you have said something a few days ago? Because the opponent has been preparing for a U.S. team that they thought their U.S. opponent was not going to have their star striker there. And I was with Belgium until the coach said, we're not just defending our national team or our federation. We're defending the sport of football.
0: Oh,
2: okay. When you say that, that tells me if the roles were reversed, you would still be. No, you wouldn't.
1: Right. Exactly.
2: Okay. So you had me until then. My only thing is, like you guys said, it was harsh at the time in the game. So in that sense, I'm glad it was rescinded or painted over, essentially. He's on probation. Double secret, not so secret probation.
0: Right.
2: But this couldn't have been done before Sunday morning? Are you kidding me? For a Monday game?
0: Or 4 minutes after it happened.
2: Yeah.
0: I mean, the whole thing is just so obvious. And that's, I guess maybe, Ephraim, that's a better way of kind of putting what I was saying.
1: Yeah.
0: In a weird way, the way this got handled makes Team USA sort of look like the bad guys tomorrow night. And that's not fair either.
2: No, because if the same decision came down, as you say, Thursday morning, Wednesday morning.
0: Everybody's on board.
2: Or the morning after, I should say. You're right. It's a different situation.
0: Board. Yeah. Anyway.
1: At this point, that's what it is.
0: Yeah. You know? I know. So
1: I understand how Belgium feels like they've been slighted. But the reality of it is, if I'm the coach, I'm going to the team like, yo, I don't care who playing. I don't care if Pele.
0: Right. Well,
1: change his nationality and come. It doesn't matter. Don't focus on that.
2: Right.
1: And if you focus on it, don't even come because we already lost.
2: Here's what I would focus on as Belgium coach. We played the U.S. in March of this year in front of a huge American crowd in Atlanta.
1: Boot
2: and we
1: to neck.
2: Stomped them.
1: Boot to neck.
2: The U.S. scored first and had a lead for this long and lost 5-2 to Belgium, and Belgium's star goalie wasn't even playing that day.
0: Yep.
2: I would focus on the facts if I were here.
0: Huh. Well,
1: that's where all that energy needs to live.
0: It's just arrived at a spot that was, I mean, you want to talk about making a big old unnecessary mess.
2: You're saying that FIFA makes a mess of things? Really?
0: I know.
2: FIFA, wow.
0: Didn't see
2: that coming.
0: Thank you for making me feel stupid for using these words tonight. Because, yes, like, we all should have known the way this was going to go the entire time.
2: Wait, so FIFA gives a World Cup to the Middle East where it's 110 degrees every day for a summer tournament. And then they ask all the leagues in the world to just pause their leagues for a month and a half so that we can hold it as a winter World Cup instead. How about that?
0: Sure. And is it in Brazil where they've got those billion-dollar bird poop sanctuaries that they built for the World Cup down there that basically completely gutted the finances of the nation in many ways?
2: Mm-hmm.
0: Yeah.
2: And what
0: that
2: about
0: FIFA?
2: Qatar building stadiums with immigrants that some lost their lives? And yeah, exactly.
0: And just Qatar. Like,
2: agreed.
0: Yeah.
2: By the way, when you watch Qatar in this World Cup, did you see any, and I mean literally any female in the crowd of all the sections of Qatar fans? Because
0: I hadn't thought of it, but I'm betting the answer was no.
2: The answer is most definitely no.

0: Might be back next hour.
1: Yeah, maybe. We're hoping so. That's the great news. Two more times for us with Steve tonight. And the next two times you hear him, he should be updating the score of this England-Mexico match that is getting started in 20 minutes. Right as it gets started, we'll also have three things, our top observations about some of the other stuff that's going on out and about in the sports world. And we probably should kind of set the table for that coming up next. There's a lot to get to, and so we'll do that. And then the match starts, and off we go. With Ephraim Salama, Mark Willard, it's Fox Sports Radio.
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2: When Dan Patrick speaks, you better stop and listen. Yeah. 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
9: You know, Diana Taurasi, I don't think, is on the poster. Tamika Catchings is not on the poster. Candace Parker not on the poster. Sue Bird not on the poster. Now, granted, you can't have everybody on there. I get that. But, okay, the current face of the league and some of the founding fathers here, or however you want to describe them, but, you know, the founding members. So you got to put Angel Reese on there. You got to get Angel Reese on there, get some clicks. I mean, Paige Becker has just got to the league. Wonderful player. But come on. Like, how does somebody go, who did we leave out here? I don't know. Looks good to me. I mean, is Cheryl Swoops on there? Cynthia Cooper on there? Like, Cheryl Miller on there? Like, I don't know. How far are we going back? I have followed women's basketball for a long, long time. And as much as I look at the WNBA, the growth of it, and the stars, you know, they go 92 yards and they kick a field goal. That's the feeling I get. It just feels like the WNBA doesn't get it. Take advantage of these moments. Sell the stars. And but you have a poster and you forget to put... I mean, Taurasi? Taurasi's one of the three greatest WNBA players of all time. Like, we're not even debating these things. Oh, my God.
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2: Izzy, I am so confused. The United States appears to finally be good at soccer, and I have no idea what the Celtics were thinking by trading Jaylen Brown to a team they just lost to in the Eastern Conference semifinals in the Philadelphia 76ers. I'm sorry, in the first round, right?
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0: song of the night or the first song of the night? That's the question. This was the anthem after victories for Team England. Something tells me at Stadium Azteca is not playing this tonight.
1: Don't jinx it.
2: About you now.
0: Yeah. Yeah. Hey, Mary, I'm not jinxing anything. I'm like a golfer in this one. I'm rooting for everybody. I know that's weenie, but I'm sorry. Like, I got tons of love for both of these nations and both of these teams.
2: Which one have you visited the most?
0: That's a good question. I have been to both.
2: Oh, I know.
0: Which one have I visited the most? I mean, that got to be Mexico.
2: You know it's Mexico,
0: and I actually will be, just to let you know, a couple of Sundays from now, I will not be here.
2: Oh.
0: Because I will be on a flight.
2: Oh.
0: To Mexico.
2: Oh.
0: Yeah. Yeah. Ooh. It's getting to be about that time of year. Yeah.
2: Okay.
0: Yeah. I mean, Mexico, yes. But
2: I'm like, living in San Diego as long as you did.
0: Well, right. But you know what, though? Like, I was 22 never.
2: 22 minutes from.
0: I know, but I never did that.
2: Really?
0: Like, I never did that.
2: Maybe you were too old.
0: No, I didn't have the means to be doing that. Like, that was at that, you know, you're either doing something in radio or waiting tables on the side trying to eat.
2: Yeah, but that's
0: like,
2: the whole point.
0: If
2: that's the place you want to go if you don't have the means. You walk across.
0: I hear you.
2: It's $5 gin and juice, all you can drink.
0: And that's actually what I was going to say. Like, England is where I would say I've been to more of just like the real to the real and just whatever, the streets of England. But in Mexico, it's been a little resorty. Let's just put it that way.
2: Okay, all right.
0: I've been to Cabo a couple times. I've been to Cancun. But I've never done what I would like to call an authentic trip to Mexico. Okay. And I would love to.
2: It's unbelievable.
0: Yeah.
2: My wife and I got married in Mexico.
0: Oh, damn. Well, now I know who you're rooting for.
2: Puerto Vallarta.
0: Okay. That counts.
2: My wife is half Mexican.
0: I think the clues are starting to become crystal clear. So now I know when I hear different grunts and things like that throughout the next couple hours, now I'll be able to translate them better.
2: Look, man, I'm with our brothers to the south.
0: Yeah.
2: Period.
0: I will also say one of my absolute best friends since childhood, or at least since, you know, middle school, whatever, is from England. And he's the type that's like, he's been going to all of the matches, okay? He's done pretty well for himself, and so he is a man of resource. And he might be there tonight. I don't even know. So I've always kind of pulled for them on behalf of him. So I guess I just have a hard time rooting against either of these clubs. I'm going to be heartbroken for somebody tonight.
2: Yeah?
0: Yeah. I will be. I would love to see both of these national teams. I would say through most of our lives have been kind of good, not great. They've never really gotten through at the big moments. And so one of them's going to the quarterfinals tonight. But one of them is just the story will continue for the other one. So, yeah. That's the way I look at this one tonight.
2: And you're right.
0: I mean, I know I'm supposed to like pick a side, but
2: you're not. The biggest winner is us.
0: Yeah.
2: This whole World Cup has been amazing.
0: It's been incredible.
2: And shout out to the United States. Shout out to Canada and Mexico. for being a tremendous host.
0: Yep.
2: It has been awesome. The fanfare, the people coming in, visiting the country, it's been unbelievable. As I'm sitting here watching the news, and the Chinese team wins Robot World Cup. That's where we're going, just so you know.
0: Oh, the Robot World Cup.
2: Yes. They showed a bunch of robots playing soccer for real.
0: In 4 years, are we doing this whole tournament with AI?
2: Hey, man. It's coming.
0: Be a hell of a lot easier to figure out that red card.
2: It's coming.
0: Is it, though?
2: No.
0: Thank you.
2: until Skynet hits the button. And,
0: right.
2: You know.
0: Right.
2: I mean, movies have been tremendous prognosticators, so.
0: This is true.
2: Came from somewhere.
0: Right. You ever see that movie Ready Player One?
2: Yes.
0: Yeah.
2: Love that movie. We're gamers.
0: It's a good movie.
2: My wife loves it. Kids love it. Yeah. We love that movie.
0: In about 15 years.
2: That's us. And I'm in.
0: It's just going to be rubble.
2: Get my avatar ready. Let's go.
0: You should be sitting at the top of a pile of rubble playing video games.
2: That's it, man. When the world goes to crap, people look for an escape.
0: Yeah.
2: Virtual reality is the escape.
0: Or the World Cup, which we're going to escape to next. Mexico and England about to get started. Plus, we got three things next. We are
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7: It's time for your Walla Walla Valley weather update. Tonight, the skies will keep mostly clear with temperature lows in the mid-50s. Tomorrow and looking into the rest of the week, you'll see skies keeping mostly sunny to sunny through the work week, while temperatures reach highs in the mid-90s around Tuesday, then beginning to fall closer to 90 degrees by Thursday, while temperature lows sit close to 60 degrees through the week. It's fire season, so listen in to KTEL and stay connected with the latest breaking news updates with the Elcor mobile app. Download the app today.
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16: It's just about to kick off in Mexico City after an hour's weather delay at the start, so it's kicking off on England TV at 2 in the morning. England at Mexico in a World Cup round of 16 matchup earlier today in New Jersey in front of 80,000 fans. Norway eliminated Brazil 2-1 with two late goals from Erling Haaland. American star Flo Balogun will play tomorrow after FIFA suspended his red card. The U.S. plays Belgium on Monday night in Seattle. Also on Monday, Spain versus Portugal in Dallas, and Cristiano Ronaldo confirmed this is his final World Cup. He is 41. Naomi Osaka upset number one Arena Sabalenka at Wimbledon in the fourth round. NASCAR's at Chicagoland tonight with about 70 laps to go. William Byron in the lead, Chase Briscoe second. Baseball's Sunday night game has the Padres, losers of eight straight, leading at the Dodgers 1-0, bottom of the fifth. I'm Steve DeSager.
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0: Underway in Mexico City. Mexico and England. We'll do a little watch party with it, as we are wont to do when there are major sporting events during our show. But thrilled you're with us, broadcasting live from the Fox Sports Radio studios. And since the match is just in its very, very early stages, in fact, in the first minute as we speak, we will still do three things. Our top observations, kind of off the beaten path from the week that was. 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Three things. Let's do this. Our top observations of what we'd like to get to outside of the norm. I always go first, so Ephraim can go last. And here is my first one. WNBA, just do something. Please do something. And here's what I mean by this. At a certain point, the WNBA is almost like when people for years in college football were complaining about the BCS. And it's like for years people were complaining about what the Washington Commanders used to call their football team. And it would just sit there. And you got to a point where you knew change was coming, but for some reason, snail's pace. So here's what I'm getting at. It's twofold. I don't even want to get into the whole Caitlin Clark debate. I don't think there's really that much of a debate to have. There is resentment of her in the league, and you don't want that. I don't even care what anyone's opinion is. You don't want resentment within the league of one of your stars. It's the same thing in many ways that happened to Tiger Woods when he came on the scene, and that league needed to learn how to accept him and then was so much better for it. Same thing here. But secondarily, on a completely different subject, I'm already tired of listening to coaches complain about what we know is just completely uneducated, inexperienced, wayward officiating throughout the league. And we have to listen to these press conferences and statements that keep getting made. And then the league is like, we hear you. All right, great. Another game tomorrow night. And nothing happens. The WNBA is in an unprecedented spot in terms of their success. But what it needs to have that final revolution to fall into the cup, if you will, is to grow a spine. And have the leadership of this league stand up, make some decisions, make some changes, set some rules, and then hold everybody accountable. And until you do that, it's going to fall short.
2: Look, they have been mismanaging this situations.
0: Yep.
2: Since the influx of fans and viewership. Because of Caitlin Clark mainly and that group of young draft picks that came into the league with her and the rivals that they took the college, women's NCAA tournament by storm for the last couple years before they made it to the WNBA. They don't know how to do any of this.
0: Yep.
2: They don't know how to market. They don't know how to protect players. They don't know how to build a brand that can sustain a player or sustain itself after a player. And all the missteps and, you know, it started with the strike, right? Like,
0: yep.
2: Remember how popular the WNBA was 2 years ago? Remember, hey, we were leading our show?
0: Mm-hmm.
2: How many times have we led the show or even talked about the WNBA?
0: Not many.
2: In the last 2 years?
0: Not many.
2: Right? So for me, they don't know how to continue to build a brand. They got everybody in the league hating on one person who happens to be a bright, young, shining star in the league. They remember we talked about this when they started the schedule and Indiana Fever, Caitlin's rookie year, had played 11 games and the next team had played 7.
0: Right.
2: Like, what are you doing?
0: What are you doing?
2: They done burned her all the way out.
0: Mm-hmm.
2: It was crazy to me. And so they don't know what they don't know because they've never had to rely on, look, and it's a sucky thing to say, but making profitable revenue.
0: Yep.
2: They've never made revenue on any year. It's been 30 years of the WNBA. Not 1 year have they made a profit. I'm not making this up.
0: Right.
2: I'm not guessing at this. They haven't. They've been operating in a deficit.
0: Right.
2: Close to $150 to $200 million a year.
0: Yep.
2: So now people are actually trying to watch and go to games, and they don't know what to do. They have zero idea. And it starts with how you treat your stars, right? You don't, at the height of your popularity, you don't have a nasty, drug out, collective bargaining agreement fight was a very, you know, harsh thing said about play. It's just ridiculous.
0: Yep. It's
2: and so this doesn't surprise me at all.
0: No.
2: My first one, I'm all World Cup here, buddy.
0: Let's go.
2: Erling Haaland. Have you ever seen, from Norway, have you ever seen the movie Terminator?
0: Sure.
2: When I watch him play, I'm not lying. And if you guys haven't watched him play, hopefully you saw him today. Everyone is flying around the pitch. I'm talking about flying. These guys are running upwards of 21, 22, 23 miles an hour in cases of Mbappe and some others.
0: Yep.
2: Even Messi's still running at 19, 20 miles an hour. Not Erling. Haaland. Not Erling. It's almost like he's just stalking up and down the pitch. When that ball touches his foot in striking distance, I've never seen anything like it.
0: This electric, man.
2: It blows my mind.
0: Yep.
2: They could pass the ball all around the pitch, and he may not touch it. If he's at the top of the circle and that thing touches his foot, hold your breath.
0: Yep.
2: Because he moves like a machine, like the Terminator. He turns his hips. He zeroes in like he's got that laser, that, you know, the targeting in his eye. And he let that man, and it's a rocket. We saw it today.
0: Yeah, we did.
2: Both times. Everything was busy around him. Ball comes in. Goal. That's it.
0: Yep.
2: And every he scores a goal, an average of every 13 touches. An average of 13 touches. He's got 7 goals in this tournament. He's tied with Messi and Mbappe. They're all fighting for the Golden Boot, which is awarded to the biggest goal scorer. And Mbappe has a slight edge because he has 2 assists, which count. And so this is greatness. And then when they do the rowing, like the Nordic rowing after they celebrate, it's like the skull clap in Minnesota. Mm-hmm. He looks like a Viking Terminator. Yeah. Bro, he don't even be smiling. When he celebrate, it was just like, you know how they run and they jump up in the air and they slide on the ground. He just literally grabbed his jersey and was like, and just walked back. I was just like, oh, my Lord, this dude is out of control.
19: Can I give you guys a stat here?
2: Yes, please. Stat me up, Ian.
19: From Yahoo Sports here, this literally just popped up on my feed as you were talking, which is kind of creepy, you know. Twitter using
2: their listening
19: lights there. Erling Haaland already has as many goals in this tournament as Norway had in their entire World Cup history entering this year. 7.
2: It's crazy.
0: Wow. Wow.
19: Absurd.
0: Yeah, he's like Agent Smith from The Matrix.
2: That's exactly who he is.
0: Yeah, you know when there's movies where the bad guy just moves like Frankenstein.
2: He's
0: just walking.
2: Michael Myers.
0: Just walking.
2: Jason Voorhees.
0: Right. Everyone else is running and they're walking.
2: Right,
0: and
2: I don't have time for that. I don't have energy to waste. Give it to me in my spot. Yep. Everybody get back on defense. This is going to score.
0: It's so incredible. Okay, good stuff. Here's my number two. I'll be quick on this one. I'm totally confused by the Jaylen Brown story. I would love to know more. I don't get it. I don't know that I've ever seen an NBA Finals MVP treated this way, but I'm mindful of the fact, like, I don't want to just blame Boston because for whatever reason, there are, like, 28 other NBA GMs that didn't go get him. And so there's got to be something going on here that we either just don't know about, or we're not seeing it, or not feeling it, or whatever. But I'm a fan of who Jaylen Brown is. I'm a fan of the way he plays basketball. His numbers are all there. The results are there. He's a champion. He was there to rise up and basically an award that was supposed to be Jason Tatum's. He took it. Then when Tatum wasn't even there, he overachieved and made Boston a viable contender this year. And now it's like, we want you gone. We want you gone, and we want you gone for pennies on the dollar, and nobody else stepped up other than the Sixers to grab him. I don't get it. Something's going on. I don't get it.
2: Yeah, I think, you know, when athletes feel the need to express themselves about everything, look, he obviously have, you know, overstayed his welcome in Boston.
0: Sure.
2: And not sure if that is, you know, just because he's very, you know, outspoken and all of that. But I think the biggest thing was very telling when he claimed to have had the greatest season of his career without the Celtics' best player and being eliminated in the first round.
0: Yep.
2: Boston's not a place for you to do that. Remember Nick Van Exel for the Lakers?
0: Sure.
2: Remember how good he was?
0: Yeah.
2: The Lakers were down 3-1 in the series, and they were getting ready to play game 5, and they got together as a team, 1-2-3 Lakers. And Nick Van Exel said, 1-2-3 Cancun. Kobe Bryant looked at him. What do you think happened to Nick Van Exel?
0: Gone.
2: He bounced around from team to team after that.
0: Okay.
2: Like, there's certain things.
0: I get it.
2: That don't go with the culture of a place.
0: And so if you want him gone, have him gone. But so quickly that you take what feels like an offer that's too low and so early in the off season.
2: I always say people know things that we don't. Like, for us, we're looking at it like, this is crazy.
0: That's what I'm saying. There must be something
2: here.
0: There's got to
2: be something we don't know. Yeah. And remember what happened, right? As soon as he got traded, what they start saying, things start slipping out.
0: Sure. Well, and that's always the case. Remember,
2: so what was it?
0: Luka got traded, and all of a sudden he was a fat slob with a beard.
2: Yes,
0: It's just like, well, hold on a second. You know, now you're trying to win the divorce.
2: And so those things are, they don't just happen. They've been festering for years.
0: Right.
2: But when you're winning a championship, just 2 years removed from winning a championship, and a player's all NBA every year, and you sign him to $316 million, you're kind of like, now you get to a point where he's due for an extension in a month or so, and you're like, are we going to tack on 2 more years at $149 million, $189 million more? Because he's going to ask for it. And so now you have to pull the plug. You have to let it go. And I think that's what they did. They executed it. Did they get a haul for him? No.
0: No.
2: Mikal Bridges got five first-round draft picks.
0: Five or so, yeah. Crazy.
2: But the Knicks won that trade because they won a championship.
0: They did.
2: So we'll see how this thing plays out.
0: No doubt.
2: My second one is still at World Cup. Cape Verde.
0: Ha.
2: Knew nothing about it. Almost didn't know where it was. But I'll tell you this. I during the game, I started looking at, is this a good vacation spot? Okay? It's in the west part of Africa.
0: Uh-huh.
2: Off the coast of Gambia, Senegal, Sierra Leone, Western Sahara. And it's very tiny island.
0: Oh, oh yes.
2: 500,000 people live there. Some of the most beautiful fans I've ever seen. I was like, when they kept showing the crowd, I was like, where is this place?
0: So did you buy your tickets yet?
2: I'm looking.
0: Hey.
2: But I look, that's just the surface. The real reason that team was unbelievable. We're talking about Argentina, who quite possibly has the greatest footballer in the entire world ever.
0: Sure, ever.
2: There's an argument there, right? Even the greats are like, oh, no, he's better than us. And they had almost no answers. And the thing I like about it, people were trying to say, well, Argentina played bad. No, they didn't. They scored 3 goals.
0: Right.
2: Argentina didn't play bad. Cape Verde played amazing. That was 2 high-level teams. And the announcers before the game, the pregame show, they were like, well, it's nothing Cape Verde can do. I mean, they had a great run in the yep. group play. There's nothing they can do. At halftime, they were like, well, I would suspect Argentina comes out and really puts the hammer down. And then now when you got to extra time, it was like, because what happened is they kept answering. Argentina scores. Cape Verde scores. Argentina scores. Cape Verde scores. Everybody was like, wait a minute. How? How is this possible? Playing against the best team. Is Argentina ranked 1?
0: I think they're ranked 1.
2: 1, right?
0: Yeah.
2: The best team in the world. They were a few seconds away from going to shootout with the best team in the world. And so I want to send a shout out to that small nation and let them know myself and my family will be there soon.
0: Love it. Love it. The second goal to tie it 2-2 in extra time. Take a listen to this. This is my favorite goal of the entire tournament.
20: Tomato trying to reset quickly and trying to catch Argentina napping. McAllister can't make the play. Lopez Cabral!
0: And everybody's favorite word when it comes to the World Cup, and I know soccer even on the daily, but that was the equalizer.
2: Oh, my goodness.
0: And I was incorrect, actually. This goes minute to minute, but Argentina's number 2 in the world. France, number 1.
2: France, 1. Okay.
0: They've been going back and forth. They've been going back and forth all week.
2: Yep.
0: And so, anyway, your
2: point. 1A, 1B.
0: Yeah, your point is very well taken. Inspirational. Cape Verde, what a performance. My last one is quick. There's an argument going on online as to whether or not Brandon Ayuk and Jaden Daniels are actually pulling a whoopsie. They're pulling a funny one on everybody because they've now engaged with one another on social media, and apparently their friendship is over, and they've unfollowed each other, and they're clapping back at one another. And my big thought is I don't care if it's real or fake, both lead to Brandon never playing football again. And Jaden Daniels, you're dumb. I'm sorry to say that this is a horrible mistake on your part to get involved, whether it's a joke or not.
2: Wouldn't even talk to him.
0: Why on earth would you go to a public space and take your name there?
2: Oh, God.
0: You've behaved so wonderfully. You were great. I mean, the rookie year was just impeccable. You're a wonderful young player. You've handled yourself with such class. Why? Why are you going to Instagram to play with Brandon Ayuk? What a horrible mistake.
2: Don't do that.
0: On the part of Jaden Daniels. Get out of there. Turn it off while you still can. And I'd be shocked if Ayuk ever plays again. It would be embarrassing for anybody to sign him.
2: Yeah, it's getting worse. Every week we have a little segment about when keeping it real goes wrong. Shout out to Dave Chappelle, the Dave Chappelle Show. Look, man, I've already said it.
0: Yep.
2: It's just getting dumber by the second.
0: Yep.
2: So I'm going to move on.
0: Fair.
2: My third one is for the Dodgers. I'll go to baseball. And it's for Eliza Alfonso Jr.,
0: yes,
2: who's making his debut as a catcher here for the Dodgers. But I want to send a shout-out to him and his family. He's Venezuelan, and, you know, his family is still missing. His stepmother, his sister are still missing, as far as the last update I received in Venezuela, because of the horrific, horrific earthquake that happened there last week. And so I really want to send a shout-out to this young man who's over here making his debut for the Dodgers at catcher. And it was just a sad story. And you know, my thoughts and prayers go out to he and his family and all of the people who have suffered. I think Miggy Rojas has some people who have been affected by that as well. So I really wanted to use this third one to just send a shout out and a prayer to all those affected, especially Eliza Alfonso Jr.
0: I love that. It's a total just heartbreaking disaster. It's hit the baseball world very, very hard, obviously. So thank you for that. Well said. We're broadcasting live in the Fox Sports Radio studios. Still scoreless in Mexico. Mexico had one great chance. Beautiful save by the English keeper. So we remain 0-0, and we've got our first hydration break. So take a breather. We'll follow along. Much more to say about that and some of the things we just brought up. So we'll do that next. And Steve DeSager, just a handful of minutes away as well. With Ephraim Salaam, Mark Willard, Fox Sports Radio.
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1: 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The Odd Couple with Rob Parker and Kelvin Washington. 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
4: Fireworks in the sky and political fireworks from the president. I'm Carmen Roberts, Fox News.
6: No people have done more good, shown more courage, made more progress, righted more injustice, or achieved more greatness than you, the American people.
4: At America's 250th birthday celebration in the nation's capital last night, President Trump praised the nation as a crowning achievement in human history.
6: The most extraordinary, most exceptional, most incredible nation ever to exist on the face of the earth.
4: And in the storm-delayed speech, he honored veterans, but he also took aim at political opponents that he called communist. Anger against the U.S. on full display in Iran, though. Crowds at the funeral of the Ayatollah have been chanting death to America. U.S. and Iran talks are on pause for the funeral. Regardless of that, Israeli Prime Minister Benjamin Netanyahu tells Fox News.
7: Deal or no deal, as long as I'm prime minister, Iran will not have nuclear weapons.
4: This as the war claims another life of another U.S. service member. The U.S. Navy called off the search today for one of five service members who were aboard an MH-60S helicopter that went down in the Arabian Sea. The other four were rescued. No name on the missing servicemen. Great news for the U.S. men's soccer team for Monday night's game as President Trump intervenes on behalf of American star forward Florian Balgoran and gets his red car suspension lifted.
8: FIFA announced that its judicial body was suspending the ban, something it also did with Portugal's Cristiano Ronaldo at the start of the World Cup. President Trump posting about it on Truth Social, thanking FIFA for, quote, doing what was right and reversing a great injustice. Greg Thompson, Fox News.
4: The U.S. takes on Belgium Monday night at 8 p.m. Eastern. Meantime, tonight's game between England and Mexico is delayed by an hour because of rough weather in Mexico City. 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
0: 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And we're going to get the latest on England and Mexico here in just a moment because, Ephraim, I was mentioning earlier when you were talking about Cape Verde, the equalizer. I've decided maybe that would be a good nickname because of how he kind of evens things out when he joins our show. Here he is, the equalizer, Steve DeSager.
1: The other great nickname for someone would be what the British announcers always say during a World Cup match about an offense. They're asking questions. They're very much asking questions now.
0: The soccer lingo is, there's a whole book.
1: It's British lingo. It's, yeah.
0: Yes, it's very...
1: You're okay to call it a field, not a pitch. It can be nil-nil or zero-zero.
0: Yes.
1: You know, in Mexico, the word zero is used. It's a British term, not a soccer term.
0: And when the match is over, you get a result.
1: That's right.
0: You get a result.
1: Because you get a point in the standings. That's seen as a big positive.
0: Didn't win or lose, necessarily. You get a result. Yeah, it's kind of romantic and fun. But anyway.
1: You did reference the FIFA world rankings. They are, I think, wisely kind of updating them as the tournament goes along. Technically, the last FIFA world ranking was the one before the tournament started. So you're correct that Argentina was number one in the world coming in. And at the time, Spain was number two.
0: Yep.
1: Belgium number nine in the world, ahead of Germany, by the way. Belgium will be the opponent for the U.S. Monday night in Seattle. Belgium against a U.S. team that was ranked number 17 in the world coming in. And American star Flo Balogun will play tomorrow after FIFA suspended his red card. Upgrade your FIFA World Cup 2026 setup. 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The Home Depot, official FIFA World Cup 2026 supporter, subject to availability. Well, a huge match in Mexico City going on Fox TV right now. Mexico and England scoreless in the 34th minute. Mexico did have a great shot in the 15th minute. Diving save for goaltender, not goalie apparently either. Jordan Pickford going to his left. There was a one-hour weather delay at the start. So I repeat, kickoff on England TV was 2 in the morning. In New Jersey, 80,000 fans on
2: We've been
1: today.
2: There.
1: Yes.
2: Yep,
0: they're all awake.
1: When the U.S. faced Mexico in the round of 16 for the only time, one against the other, 2002 World Cup. I believe it was a 1 or 2 in the morning game because the World Cup was in Asia then. Norway beat Brazil today in New Jersey 2-1 with 2 late goals from Erling Haaland. Norway had nearly double the possession. Late penalty kick from Neymar, but he has retired from Brazil's national team. Norway advances to its first ever World Cup quarterfinal Saturday in Miami against either England or Mexico. Also coming up tomorrow, not only the U.S. game at night, but on Monday, Spain against Portugal in Dallas. Cristiano Ronaldo confirmed this is his final World Cup. He is 41 years old. Naomi Osaka upset number one Aryna Sabalenka at Wimbledon in the fourth round. Men's number one Jannik Sinner won again, as did Novak Djokovic. NASCAR's races at Chicagoland tonight. They're down to the final 5 laps. Chase Briscoe in the lead. Christopher Bell now in second. In the WNBA, road wins for Indiana and Dallas. That Indiana Fever game was at Las Vegas, 84-68. The final is Caitlin Clark of Indy was out with a bad back, and Vegas star Asia Wilson was out for a third straight game with an ankle injury. In baseball, the White Sox are alone in first in the AL Central, now a game up on the Guardians after winning 7-6 at Cleveland today. Houston 2-0 over Tampa Bay. The Rays had won 9 in a row until a Saturday loss. But the Yankees are still second place in the AL East, still 4 games behind the Rays. Yankees were beaten at home 6-1 by Minnesota, winning pitcher Joe Ryan 7 scoreless innings, 9 strikeouts. Seattle shut out Toronto 4-0. Mariners first in the AL West, now game and a half over the Rangers. Texas was beaten at home 6-3 by Detroit. Miami a 9-8 winner at the A's. A's all-star starting catcher Shea Langeliers out again with a thumb injury. Just starting the late game, the Angels, who've lost 5 straight, are hosting Boston.
2: We gotta go.
1: And it is San Diego, losers of 8 straight, now leading 2-0 at the Dodgers, top of the 7th. We have an England goal 36 minutes in. It is 1-0 for very much the visitors in this game at Azteca Stadium. And guys, unfortunately, we do have an update on the man who was called up from AAA for the Dodgers. Eliezer Alfonso playing with a heavy heart this weekend because, as you mentioned, he has 2 relatives, stepmom and younger sister, who've been missing for 9 days since the earthquakes in his native Venezuela last month. Multiple reports out of Venezuela now say today they have been found dead in the wreckage of a hotel where they were staying. He is making his major league debut tonight in this game. He decided to play. got an ovation the first time he stepped up at bat. The Dodgers have not officially confirmed news of the deaths, but the player has written RIP onto his hat that he is wearing tonight. Goodness. Manager Dave Roberts, just before the game, said he will play today, but I really don't want to go too far into it because I'll get emotional. It is tough, very tough. End quote. Back to you.
0: Boy. I'm so sorry to hear that.
2: That is an absolute gut punch. That's a gut punch.
0: Man.
2: Oh, my goodness. It has, obviously, it's touched so many families globally here in the United States, but I think especially with what we do for a living, where it has touched us most, is the sport of baseball. And, it's really touched every team. And for that to be the story as everything gets started for that game and that player tonight, man, I cannot even imagine. Meantime,
0: a lot has happened.
2: A lot has happened because Jude Bellingham has become a global household name here just in the last 5 minutes while we're talking that out. That's yet another goal for England. And it's yet another Jude Bellingham header. And England has taken a 2-0 lead on the home team. That one took place in the 38th minute. They're now in the 39th minute. But these are just two jailbreak kind of rushes at the goal for England. And my bad, this second one was not a header by Bellingham. The first one was. This one, just another beautiful crossing pass. And England has control.
0: Complete control.
2: England has control. And oof. The stadium has gone
0: silent. And that's one of the loudest stadiums on planet Earth.
2: No doubt.
0: Wow. Turned fast.
2: Yes, it did. And Ephraim, just to, if a moment of levity in the middle of a tragic kind of a story, my son is very, very excited. Not so much necessarily that England is up 2-0, but my son's name, I don't know if you know this, is Jude.
0: Hey,
2: so
0: Jude.
2: He very, very much likes Jude Bellingham. So, okay, 2-0 England. Can Mexico mount what is going to be a Herculean effort to see if they can get back in this thing? Even one goal is going to get the crowd back into it.
0: They need it.
2: They've got plenty of time. But to me, that's obviously another England goal, and this thing is going to be pretty much cooked. So can Mexico get the crowd back in it? We are only in the 40th minute. We'll be following along with that. I wanted to get a little bit out of three things to get a little bit of a deeper conversation specifically about Jaden Daniels with you, because to me that's the one that matters. Let's do that. Coming up next, glad you're all with us tonight.

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1: Andy Ortiz, when I lost my mom, she was only 46, and I lost my dad to cancer. It was the worst pain I ever felt. It made me think, what will happen with the people I love when my time is up? That's why I have life insurance. 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
3: They are. Their morning show is funny.
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5: This is the show that has two pros and a cup of Joe.
3: Who is Joe?
5: LeVar Arrington, Brady Quinn, and Jonas Knox.
6: Sorsby and the NFLPA reached a settlement with the NFL over their decision to not hold a supplemental draft this year. Instead, Sorsby is going to focus on preparing for the 2027 NFL draft. So this feels like where it should have always been, maybe from the get-go. Just took a few detours to get us here.
7: You know, I think his best chance to go in the first round would have been this past year's draft, which obviously he didn't declare, so it's a moot point. But if that's ultimately what the decision is, like, I don't think he's going to be a first-round pick.
8: Well, if you're a first-round he's first-round graded for this year, right? He was first-round graded. If he was a first-round
7: I don't know that that's a thing because I don't know that anyone graded him. He never declared.
8: Okay.
7: So people can throw out the idea. They can throw out the idea, but as you'll learn if you ever go to the combine and see some of the people in the media line, JoeSchmoDraft.com can throw him as projecting him to be a first-round pick. I'm telling you, you've never seen more people who have draft websites that get credentialed to go to an event than the NFL combine, and you're like, oh, can you come by? And it's two pros and a cup of draft.com and like come on our pre-draft tracker. It's like,
6: hey,
7: absolutely not.
6: Can I do that next year? Can I make up a draft website?
7: 100%.
6: And then you guys come on. And
7: you'll
6: as guests.
7: Go to the NFL. You'll get credentials. Okay. You're waiting a long line, but right, you'll get credentials.
6: Perfect. 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
14: The Jaylen Brown trade has taken over the NBA. The Celtics send the former NBA Finals MVP, who was probably the MVP of the league for the first 60 games this year, to the 76ers. This looks ridiculous. Why would you trade away a guy this good and you get back a guy that any team takes a bunch of Maylock? Oh, we got Paul George. He's not. Why are we getting him? Come on, man. Paul George, he wasn't a 1. He wasn't a 1A. He wasn't a 2. He wasn't a 3. And we get draft picks. We don't need draft picks, man. We're trying to maximize the team we have now that won the title a couple of years ago and still has a prime Jason Tatum. What are we doing? And you should see what's going on. What are we doing? And I said, yes, because this trade right now looks awful.
5: 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Are you using the talkback feature on the iHeartRadio app? 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
3: Man's never been in marquee when it's shut down, eh? Trust me, daddy.
4: Well, we are live in the Fox Sports Radio studios. And we are in stoppage time, but only in the first half. And I don't know if I can take the second half.
5: A lot has happened.
4: Quiñones. Goal! And they do have the crowd back into it. We are in the 47th minute. England 2, Mexico 1. And this match so far, Ephraim, is everything we hoped it would be. Wow. And I can't really get... Are you getting a good read? I mean, obviously, the score is what the score is. But as far as just the balance of power in this match, it looks as even as I thought it would be coming in.
5: Oh, yes. My goodness, what
4: My
5: a shot.
4: My goodness.
5: What a header. Woof. Right outside the box. Right on point. By Mexico, goalkeeper saved the tying goal.
4: Yep.
5: Oh, wow. This is a good match.
4: This is really good. We've had a lot of, I mean, first of all, England's goalkeeper has had two elite saves. Mexico had just a near miss of the actual goal itself about a minute and a half ago. England has had two breakaway goals by Jude Bellingham. It was 2-0, but now the crowd is effectively back in it. We haven't even reached halftime yet. I mean, these two teams are attacking one another very, very aggressively. What a what a great match already.
5: Screamed on air live. I was like, whoa.
4: This is so good. This is so good. And it's only the first half. Something, man. So we will keep you completely up to date. There was a near miss, by the way, while we were talking all that out.
5: Literally, when you were talking, I almost screamed through whoa. Your speaking.
4: Whoa. So, great match. Keep you up to date throughout, we promise. The match is probably going to go a touch beyond our show because of the delay, but we'll see. It actually will be close. We're going to get most of it, and it's not quite halftime yet. I did want to get your reaction, like, in a way... I don't know where you've arrived. I've arrived at, forget Brandon Ayuk. That's ridiculous. That feels gone to me. I don't know what general manager in the NFL is even thinking about this anymore. So that's a bunch of silliness. But if you're Washington, how concerned are you that, joke or real, your quarterback
5: just partaking
4: has entered into the chat? To me, that's the lead story of this.
5: That's
4: now.
5: When you grab them, be like, hey, man, let me talk to you for a second.
4: Right. Delete your account yesterday.
5: Like, that's not
4: You're the
5: you,
4: quarterback.
5: That's not the sandbox you want to play in, bud.
4: No. You know, and there's reporters out there that are like, trust me, this is a joke. I'm like, I almost think that's worse. Like, I'm hoping that Jaden Daniels just got emotional and got ticked and you know, did the tick and tweet. But if he willingly jumped into Brandon and was like, hey, this would be funny if, what? This to me is stunning. The Brandon stuff, I think we've all kind of, you know, we've figured out here over the last handful of weeks. I don't think Brandon is of sound mind. But Jaden Daniels entering this is just nuts to me.
5: Yeah, you don't want to.
4: So, how are you handling this if you're the team?
5: I'm having to call him in. We got to talk. Hey, no matter what your relationship is, if you have a relationship with him, keep it private. We won't be addressing him or the situation in public on any form No text messages, because all you want is screenshot, nothing. So I can't tell you, don't talk to your friend, but don't talk to your friend about our business, about football. Commander football.
4: This all started with a viral video of a 49er fan running into Jaden Daniels in public. And he kind of started out by going, Jaden Daniels! And Jaden's like, hey, you know. And then he starts doing the bleep Brandon Ayuk thing. And Jaden laughs in kind of an uncomfortable way, which I would think is kind of what you do if something like that happens. And then whether or not Brandon took offense to that, or if this is all just a big joke, I don't know. But I do know that what Brandon started posting and kind of firing on Jaden, Jaden has responded. And that to me is just absolutely stunning. It's stunning to me from so many different angles. Forget that you are the leader and the boss on field for your football team. Forget the fact that you've conducted yourself in the most admirable and respectful manner in the first 2 years in the league. Forget that you've played well. All of these things. How about if I just go, hey, Jaden, probably 2 years away from $300 million. So why don't we protect that?
5: Yeah, let's do that.
4: Above all else. If the rest of it doesn't matter to you. So if I'm Washington, I now am involved, but not with Brandon Ayuk, with my quarterback.
5: Yeah, you got to be. Protect the assets.
4: He's asset number one.
5: Number one.
4: We've reached halftime. You okay?
5: I'm good.
4: You sure?
5: Barely.
4: Right?
5: Barely.
4: That was some serious soccer,
5: man,
4: right there. Woo! That was a half. England 2, Mexico 1. Crowd involved. Soccer high level. Second half ahead. We are live in the Fox Sports Radio studios. Much more around the bend about that and more. With E from Salam, I'm Mark Willard. 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
10: It's time for your Walla Walla Valley weather update. Tonight, the skies will keep mostly clear with temperature lows in the mid-50s. Tomorrow and looking into the rest of the week, you'll see skies keeping mostly sunny to sunny through the work week, while temperatures reach highs in the mid-90s around Tuesday, then beginning to fall closer to 90 degrees by Thursday, while temperature lows stick close to 60 degrees through the week. It's fire season, so listen in to KTEL and stay connected with the latest breaking news updates with the Elcor mobile app. Download the app today.
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22: Tonight's World Cup matchup, England and Mexico, has been as good as expected. Halftime, England, the visitors lead 2-1 at a very loud Azteca Stadium. England, in fact, got back-to-back goals from Jude Bellingham in the 36th and 38th minutes. And late first half, he saved a goal on defense. Otherwise, it'd be at least tied. Mexico has had chances. Jordan Pickford has come up with great saves, plural, for England. Quiñones in the 42nd minute, the only tally for Mexico. It's given them hope. They're only down 2-1 at the halftime break. The game's on Fox TV. Earlier in New Jersey, 80,000 on hand to see Norway eliminate Brazil 2-1 with two late goals from Erling Haaland. NASCAR at Chicago went to Chase Briscoe. Naomi Osaka upset number one Arena Sabalenka at Wimbledon in the fourth round. Baseball, Padres lead 5-2 at the Dodgers. Bottom of the seventh inning. I'm Steve DeSager.
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4: Wow, wow, wow. England 2, Mexico 1. It's halftime and we all need it. 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So, on tap, second half, We're broadcasting live from the Fox Sports Radio studios. 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While we wait for the second half to begin, you know whose name hasn't even been uttered on the show tonight, 2 hours in? LeBron James. Hey, your man, thoughts. Your thoughts, please.
5: Does he play for the U.S. national team?
4: He probably could.
5: He could.
4: He could.
5: He could.
4: He could.
5: I said it last week.
4: I know you did. And Erling Haaland is about the size of an NBA basketball player. So that is evidence to the point that you have made. You know, nobody freezes July like LeBron James, and I thought this was going to be a quick one, and it's not. I got a couple questions for you. Okay. You root for the team that has been LeBron's home for the last eight years now.
5: Yep.
4: Here's one thing that I'm having a hard time with LeBron's free agency, despite what everybody's saying right now. I find it incredibly un-LeBron-like to not know where he's going right now. I have a very, very hard time believing that LeBron, whether it was mutual or whatever, was like, we've informed the Lakers that we're moving on. And it was at that moment that he called his agent Rich Paul and said, all right, so what do you want to do? Let's just start taking calls from everybody and, you know, assessing. I get that maybe what they kind of did was say to teams, okay, make yourself as attractive as possible. But I can't wrap my head around it. I've watched every single thing he's done his entire career, and he always is strategic. He always has a plan. He always knows exactly where he wants to be and who he wants to play with. It's literally defined his career. You mean to tell me that he arrives at the final year and, like, just put on flip-flops, grabbed a cigar, and went, whatever. So what's your reaction to that? Do you believe that LeBron really doesn't know right now where he's going to play next year?
5: I'm sure he knew before the season was over.
4: Thank you. I think he had to know before the All-Star break.
5: Everything about LeBron is calculated.
4: Thank you.
5: There isn't like, we'll just check and see. Now, I'm sure there are some caveats. What they did in free agency, what they did in the draft, I'm sure that matters. So I would say probably it was probably a choice between two or three at the most. All contenders, all who have a legitimate shot at, you know, competing for a championship. Now, he already knew he was going to be paid under market value.
4: Sure.
5: He was okay with that. What that did for us on the outside of the situation is it made us start speculating because he can go anywhere now. Mm-hmm. But he's not going anywhere, and we know he's not going anywhere. He has a specific or a few specific destinations in mind, and that's where he'll go. I'm sure they've spoken to someone at the teams, because you can do that now. And, you know, it's going to play out. And I'm actually not mad at him, because he doesn't need to let us know.
4: No,
5: he's a free agent. He doesn't.
4: Okay.
5: You get what I'm saying?
4: Like, I totally get what you're saying, but what's being gained by waiting? How about that question?
5: Because he more questions?
4: More questions.
5: More questions.
4: But does that jive with, I already know where I'm going?
5: No, but if it's like, I'm going to keep it close to the vest because I'm setting things up and I'll make the announcement that this will be my 24th and final year. Like, there's things that come with this.
4: Okay. You want to pick the right day, the right time.
5: Right, and you really want to make sure, like if he does sign a, you know, a two-year deal, right, you don't want to knock up against that, right? So there's some logistic things that that need to be worked out prior to him just coming out and announcing and then what that deal looks like. And I can respect that.
4: Look, he can do whatever. I can respect it. He can do whatever the hell he wants. He's LeBron James. This is how he handles free agency. I'm just trying to figure out what's being gained. And what's really weird, because obviously working at the Warriors flagship on a Monday through Friday daily basis here in the Bay Area, this has been thought process and topic number one for at least a week, week and a half now, if not more.
5: I bet.
4: And I'm sitting here, the more I think about it, I'm like, I don't know if any of the destinations make sense to me. Like, that's kind of where I've arrived. And that's bounced around. That's been a moving target for a while now. But
5: I think a few do.
4: Well, but we don't actually know what's motivating him. And I'm going to definitely send the message that we've received mixed signals. 100% we've received mixed signals. Here's what I mean, okay? In the news cycle just this week, we've gotten, oh, LeBron's choice will be driven by the opportunity to win a championship. Next sentence. This is happiness related. It's not money related. Okay, does not money related mean minimum contract? Does that mean mid-level exception? Does that just mean below market value? And outside of, like, Miami reunion because of Giannis, which I don't really buy, he's going to play for Pat Riley.
5: No, I think that the cookie thing, still that deal.
4: There's home. He could go to Cleveland. Mm-hmm. And I think that checks a lot of boxes and makes sense, except I'm also like, the way LeBron operates that we've watched in the past, that box is kind of checked already.
5: Mm-hmm.
4: And we've heard forever, he don't want to be in a cold winter away from his family.
5: Right, yes.
4: So that doesn't make any sense. All right, let's do the Warriors. You're not winning a championship there. Everybody's 50 years old.
5: Nope. But it'd be fun.
4: Sure. So if that's where I'm like, oh, the minute they said happiness related, I'm like, ooh, Warriors. That sounds like Warriors. But we've gotten all those messages, and then meantime, people are like, Denver and Philly. And I'm like, what? Like, that's so random. And what you're going to tell me that LeBron, calculating LeBron, is going to get to the end of his career, and he's going to be like, yeah, Philly. What? What are we doing? So you've mixed messaged me to a point where I'm like, I don't think anything makes sense. So I think he's going back to the Lakers, which I don't. But I'm kidding. But, like, you tell me what makes sense for LeBron James.
5: What makes sense for LeBron outside of the winters and the golf year-round or whatever? Because there's only, you know, three places that could happen. You're in one of them. And, you know, you're not going to play for the Clippers.
4: Right. Right.
5: Golden State, that's a helicopter ride back to your – you can
4: – That's easy,
5: you
4: yes.
5: You can literally sleep at night every night. I'm sleeping in your bed every night.
4: Sure.
5: But that's not, you know, it'll be fun. It'll be fun. It'll be legacy damaging, but it'll be fun. And nothing about LeBron makes me feel that he doesn't care about his legacy.
4: Because we should dig into that a little bit. Why you think it would be legacy damaging?
5: Yeah, I will. Oh, yeah, we will.
4: But go ahead.
5: But nothing to, you know, I think he's the only one in the GOAT conversation that has said he's the GOAT. Personally, himself. So that's where I'm like, well, you know, it. Michael Jordan never said I was the greatest basketball player ever. Everybody else did. And then he was like, you're right. Right? So it's one of those things where it's like, it matters to him. Oh, yeah. You're watching this. The thing is just all out of salt.
4: Yes. And they just hit the post a short time ago. Man, like I said, I can't figure out which is the better team. They both go in these little 7-minute spurts where they're just absolutely assaulting the goal. Anyway, as you were, go ahead.
5: For me, I just think, you know, the best place for me, for LeBron James, is San Antonio Spurs. Mm-hmm. If I was LeBron and Rich Paul, that's where the first call, right after they got beat in the finals. If LeBron James is on that team this year, they win the championship.
4: I agree with you. However,
5: they actually win 4-1.
4: Right. Right, but the
5: may
4: Spurs
5: have been a sweep.
4: The Spurs are not even on Rich Paul's whiteboard.
5: We don't know that.
4: Well, no, we do. Like, they had a whiteboard and they did the podcast with Max Kellerman.
5: I get
4: and
5: it.
4: Spurs are,
5: first of all, everything is
4: sure.
5: Everything is staged.
4: So you still think the Spurs are a possibility?
5: Why wouldn't they be? If I'm the Spurs, I'm like, to have Victor Wembanyama play with LeBron James, one of the smartest basketball players to ever play?
4: Listen, I hear you.
5: What?
4: I only
5: to have
4: know,
5: Dylan Harper play with?
4: I. What? All we know is what we're told.
5: I know. But look, it's all speculation.
4: Sure.
5: Everybody's throwing things at the wall. What I'm saying is, if LeBron James wants to compete for a title, if that's the reason and money is not an option or an object, then yes.
4: Okay.
5: Why wouldn't you go to the Spurs?
4: Because we don't know that that's what is driving this.
5: We said money's not driving it. My happiness is.
4: Right. But what makes you happy? Golf? Family? Championship? Like, I don't know. That's what, you know, your friends? Do you want to play with a bunch of people who are half your age?
5: He's already doing that.
4: Well, right? Like, that's literally all the Spurs have.
5: That's true.
4: So, that's the difficulty here. I have no idea. We all do this where we're like, you know, this is what's driving him. Like, I have no idea what's driving him. And you could sell me on any of those things. I wouldn't even be mad if you want money. Who doesn't? I don't care that you're already a billionaire. If you want more and you're worth more, get more. If you want to be with friends, if you love the sport of golf, if you like the weather, if you want to be a stone's throw from home, if you want to make it your, you know, if you want to go back to your hometown, I could get around any of those, but they've all been mentioned, and I don't know which ones are the ones that actually matter to him.
5: Yeah, we don't know that. We don't know. So, look, man, I think if it's about basketball, he's going to a contender.
4: Okay.
5: If it's about putting a bow on his career, then he's going to Cleveland. If it's about testing the waters and realizing I want to stay home or I want to, you know, I'll go back to the Lakers, which he can.
4: I mean, he's allowed to.
5: Yeah, he can. Then, you know, after looking at everything, if New York doesn't want him or if it, you know, ooh, somebody just got a red card. Wow.
4: That's on England.
5: Oof. That's going to hurt.
4: That is going to hurt. And I would argue it's not a Balogun bad call, but it's a bad call.
5: He hit the ball first, didn't he?
4: He sure did. He hit the ball, and then he hit the player. I get that. To me, it's a yellow. But England will be playing a man down.
5: Oh,
4: for a long time.
5: That's a tough one. That's they're pretty
4: up,
5: tough.
4: They're up 2-1. We are in the 54th minute. And, yeah, he hit the ball, and then he hit the man in a slide tackle. He hit them both, and he's out. Wow. I mean, of course. Of course. What twist and turn did we not expect to happen here? So, anyway, let's react to that coming up next. And I do also want to – I'd love to hear you expand on the idea that joining the Warriors would be legacy damaging. So, let's get into that live in the Fox Sports Radio studios with Ephraim. 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
0: 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Colin Cowherd. 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Live. Covino and Rich. The Odd Couple with Rob Parker and Kelvin Washington. 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
30: attending NATO. I'm Deborah Valentine, Fox News. President Trump travels to Turkey on Monday for the NATO summit. The meeting comes as the president says the relationship between the U.S. and NATO allies is not reciprocal.
31: Ahead of the summit, the White House says that it's looking to what it calls a posture review of shifting the burden of Europe's defense to Europe. Britain's ambassador to the U.S. appeared on Fox saying that that's a message that the U.K. accepts.
32: The outgoing British Prime Minister announced a huge rise in our defense spending. It adds up to $393 billion US over the next 4 to 5 years.
31: President Trump will meet with Ukrainian President Volodymyr Zelensky at the summit. A senior U.S. official says the discussions will center on the urgency to end the war and that the president will likely also follow up with Russian President Vladimir Putin as well.
2: Fox's Alex Hogan reporting. As Iran holds a days-long funeral for its former supreme leader Ayatollah Ali Khamenei, killed in a U.S.-Israeli airstrike, President Trump, during his America 250 speech, touts the rebuilding of the U.S. military. Fox's Trey Yangst reports from Tel Aviv.
3: Comes as President Trump addressed the nation talking about the U.S. military and the work of U.S. forces during Operation Epic Fury.
7: We've had tremendous success. You look at Venezuela, you look at Iran, we wiped it out, wiped out their military.
3: The president's remarks come as indirect talks between the United States and Iran move forward. The ceasefire between these two countries remains in place as regional leaders have expressed the importance of continuing the Memorandum of Understanding. Despite the diplomatic progress, the funeral for Iran's late supreme leader, the Ayatollah Khamenei, has been a large display of Iranian propaganda as delegations from around the world traveled to Tehran to participate. The funeral will continue until July 9th with millions of Iranians participating.
2: Iran's new supreme leader has not made a public appearance during the six-day funeral for his late father. 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
4: Well, we're live in the Fox Sports Radio studios, and what's the line you've been using, Ephraim? A lot has happened.
5: A lot.
4: England is down a man, but Mexico's down two goals. Because even playing 10 on 11, England was able to make a run at the zone. There was a penalty by the goalie inside the box. Harry Kane, for the sixth time in his career, has a FIFA World Cup penalty shot goal. England back in front 3-1, 63rd minute.
5: Oof.
4: So again, crowd silenced. But Mexico's got a lot of time, still over 30 minutes, and up a man. So this is not like other two-goal second-half leads to me. They just need one more goal here, and again, that gets the crowd right back into it, just like they've already done once tonight.
5: Yeah, it's getting out of control. Clearly, they clearly are operating on a higher plane right now. This is things getting ugly.
4: Yeah, the emotions are high, shall we say?
5: Yeah.
4: Emotions are high. So, yes. Similar to what we saw with France and Paraguay yesterday.
5: Oh, my goodness. Let's talk about that.
4: Yeah, let's do it. Because that got to be a little bit of a bad look. Paraguay is kind of like, they're like a lot of those AFC North teams have been through the years, where they're just kind of like, we're not going to score any goals, but we're just going to try to stop you from scoring goals, and we're going to kick you a lot. So a little bit of a 1980s Detroit Pistons thing going on in that match yesterday. And so that one got to be a little bit of a tough watch at times. But France survives. Mbappe with a penalty kick, and France is able to survive. But what'd you think of that one?
5: I thought it was Bush League.
4: Yeah.
5: And I thought they came into the game with that game plan. And it was gross. Because you clearly saw what they were trying to do.
4: Yep.
5: And shout out to Mbappe. He was just laughing at him.
4: Yeah.
5: They clearly, and shame on the referees. That was bad.
4: I agree. They let way too much go. They let way too much go.
5: It was, and we teased that we would talk about the refs. It was egregious. I mean, the fact that they were handing out yellow cards to the French players, and clearly Paraguay was the aggressor and the antagonist.
4: Mm-hmm.
5: I mean, you can see that from the jump. And they never one time got control of it.
4: Are you insinuating bad refereeing? Or are you
5: awful?
4: But are you insinuating even more? Are you insinuating something that's corrupt? Let me ask that.
5: No, not corrupt. I think it was awful officiating.
4: But not like the fix was in.
5: No.
4: And why would it be? Why the hell would FIFA want France out?
5: Yeah.
4: That doesn't make any sense. I will say this, and that game was another example of it yesterday. I do think as this tournament has gone on, you see some things happen with different nations against one another, and the more I watch, the more some of the other matches start to speak well of what you've seen the United States do. Remember, Paraguay, they'll beat you up. They're good defensively. That was Team USA's first match. They scored four goals. They scored three in the first half. And they really took it to that nation. And so I think we've seen that in a few different matches as teams start. And I know styles make fights and all of those things. But I think we've seen enough to know that at full strength and if playing well, to me, Team USA would be a worthy quarterfinalist. Let me put it that way.
5: Yeah, I agree. I agree. I think if it came down to that, that of course must see TV. I think the U.S. has the team to compete this year. France is just overpowered, and one of the announcers was saying, like, we just saw this level of match with Cape Verde against Argentina. It wasn't the same thing at all. Cape Verde is a good football team.
4: Yeah, they are.
5: And they played a hell of a match against a great football team. That is not what we saw with Paraguay and France. It was Bush League at best and poorly officiated. And almost cost France.
4: And Bush League, poorly executed. These things would never come up when Steve DeSager comes on the show. It's just not the way it works.
1: Good evening once again, gentlemen. I'm glad you brought that game up yesterday. What a sorry display from a clearly inferior team, where that was their only thought was, play defense for 90 minutes and kick the heck out of the opponent and see what we can get away with it. So glad they're out of the tournament. Same as Uruguay earlier. The tournament is better for their absence. Meanwhile, penalty on England. Mexico has just scored on a penalty kick. This game is astounding.
4: It's drunk.
1: It is in the 69th minute. England's lead now 3-2 at Mexico. And can I just say the current time is 3:30 in the morning in London. I mean, these people will never get to sleep. This is an astoundingly great game. Harry Kane with a penalty kick scored for England in the 60th minute, just a few minutes after England had a player sent off due to a red card. England is playing 10 against 11 for the rest of the night, and then Kane committed the penalty. He was going to kick the ball in clearance, and a Mexican player had his leg outstretched to kick it as well. Kane missed the ball because he kicked the underside of the opponent's leg. Penalty, goal for Mexico, and Mexico has had more possession in this game and has outshot England 9-5 in this game. But the old Brits are up 3-2 on Mexico in the 69th minute of this World Cup round of 16 contest. There was a one-hour weather delay at the start. In this tournament, Mexico had not allowed a goal until tonight, had outscored its opponents 8-0, and yet Jude Bellingham, back-to-back goals late in the first half for England and a 2-0 lead. He also saved a goal on defense late in the first half. England 3, Mexico 2 through 70 minutes of play on Fox TV right now. In New Jersey today, Norway eliminated Brazil 2-1 with two late goals from Erling Haaland. Norway had nearly double the possession in that game. American star Flo Balogun will play tomorrow after FIFA suspended his red card. FIFA had cited a similar rule, Article 27, for three other players this past year, allowing each of them to play in World Cup openers this summer, despite red cards they had accrued in qualifiers. Upgrade your FIFA World Cup 2026 setup. 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The Home Depot, official FIFA World Cup 2026 supporter, subject to availability. A reminder, the U.S. plays Belgium on Monday night in Seattle. NASCAR was racing at Chicagoland tonight. The winner, Chase Briscoe, his first victory this year. Christopher Bell finished in second. The Sunday night ball game has the Padres, losers of eight straight, leading in the bottom of the ninth in L.A., 5-2 over the Dodgers. The Dodgers get sensational attendance, especially for the evening games. Noticeable amount of empty seats at Dodger Stadium tonight while Mexico is playing England. I'm not saying anything's related there, but it's noticed. The Red Sox are leading at the Angels 5-3 in the late game in the bottom of the third inning. Seattle and Detroit with victories. And in the world of golf, Patrick Harrington won the U.S. Senior Open. In the near 50-year history of this event, the 54-year-old Irishman joins Miller Barber as the only three-time winner of it. It's Harrington's 12th career PGA Tour Champions victory, his first since last summer's Senior British Open. Total purse for the U.S. Senior Open, $4 million. So the winner got $800,000, second place about $400,000. And on the PGA Tour, the John Deere Classic went to Chris Goddard, who made up a five-shot deficit, closed with a 62, and avoided a playoff when Ben Coles hit his approach on 18 into the water and wound up with double bogey. So Goddard can defend his title at the Scottish Open next week, does get cash for winning here, and this is not just cash. This is a tournament that had given him a sponsor exemption a few years ago after he finished his college golf career at Oklahoma, so he has remained loyal to that place. Prize money up for grabs here, $8.8 million. Boy, if it's not a $20 million purse, it feels like it's not much. It's actual $8.8 million they're trying to give away here. The winner walks away with nearly $1.6 million. Max Homa, who finished second, gets nearly $1 million. You could tie for ninth at the John Deere and still get almost $250,000. Next weekend is the Scottish Open, and then the Open Championship, as it's known in England, in mid-July, where Scotty Scheffler is the defending champ. What a World Cup matchup going in right now. They're in the hydration break through 73 minutes. England 3, Mexico 2. England's down to 10 on 11, though, for the rest of the night. Back to you.
4: Yeah, and you would think that there's only about 20 minutes to go, but with the amount of stoppage time, it feels like is coming. I think we're damn near a half hour still. England is going to have to hold them. I'm interested for both of you guys. England's got the goal advantage. Mexico's got 11-on-10, and as you said, Steve, more possessions, and they've got the crowd.
1: And remember how great Mexico was the last 5-10 minutes of the first half, peppering the goal. They should be ahead at this point.
4: Who do you, if you had to predict who's going to advance here in this moment,
1: can you imagine?
4: What would you say?
1: Yeah, Mexico just needs to tie the game, and then the opponent is still down a player for 30 minutes of overtime? And then England with its horrible penalty kicks history looking ahead.
4: But at the same time, they've got to get that goal.
1: Yeah.
4: I don't know. Who do you guys favor right now?
1: Mexico's out shooting him 10-5 right now.
5: Mexico.
1: And if not for Jordan Pickford with three phenomenal saves, England would be losing already.
4: Okay, so you're both going to say Mexico.
5: Yeah, with the home field at home.
1: And playing well. They're hot in this tournament, and they're still playing well tonight.
4: The markets right now are fluctuating right around 2/3 chance that England advances. I love watching this stuff in real time.
5: You got a little coin out? You got a little?
4: No.
5: A little coin?
4: No, I don't like the numbers right now. I just like knowing what the analytics, basically, and this isn't great analytics because this is tracking what people are doing. But at the same time, I think this is an interesting moment to sort of assess who you think has the advantage.
1: Well, if the name of the opponent was Croatia and not England, would people have a different opinion? Honestly.
4: Probably.
1: Because
4: that's a good point.
1: If Croatia were getting outshot and Croatia was getting out possession, was Croatia was down a man, maybe a different opinion, conclusion.
4: Sure. I do agree that Mexico has looked like a little bit the better team. Mexico is also up a man. Mexico's got the crowd on their side. But Mexico is trailing.
5: And you got to also realize that altitude is going to start to play.
1: I mean, you played at the Mile High City in Denver. That's about 5,000 feet. This is 7,000 feet plus.
5: Yeah, that's going to
1: matter. Mexico City. And the visitors just arrived in recent days, hardly acclimated.
4: Speaking of the visitors and their experience there, Ephraim, have you ever experienced anything like what the Mexican fans attempted to do last night? Apparently England checked into as many as 20 hotels so that they could try to have the fans not know where they were, but I don't know if it worked. It did seem that they were able to find out where England was staying.
5: All it takes is one bellhop.
4: Right.
5: To be like they over here.
4: So they were out front
5: Mexico.
4: All night playing music, honking horns, everything they could to keep them.
5: Awesome.
4: Have you ever seen anything like that?
5: No, I've never experienced anything like that.
4: All right.
5: But that's awesome. I think it's amazing.
4: I was just like, you know.
5: Nobody going to sleep tonight.
4: Well, I almost sort of felt for, so these players are what? Anywhere usually from what, about 19 to 35 would be the majority.
5: Yeah.
4: And most of them are on the younger side of that. I was like, because if it were me, boy, you couldn't keep me up. You could stick a bulldozer on my head. I'd be like, you're not keeping me up.
5: And but now there's ways to,
4: sure,
5: you know, noise canceling headphones, earplugs. You know.
4: Yeah.
5: Ambien.
4: yes, you could, although I don't recommend that the night before a match.
5: No.
4: That's probably not what the coaches were calling for. All right, so
5: you know, it doesn't have to be ambien. It could be the little gummy, melatonin?
4: Gummy. Again, just not really what I would do the night before a match if I were an elite athlete, but you never know. So you think Mexico's going to come out on top here?
5: Yeah. They are possessing the ball in a way.
4: For sure.
5: I mean, all England is doing is clearing. That's all they're doing.
4: Yeah. No, they're
5: so now we got another corner kick here. All they're doing is just clearing. That's it.
4: Yeah, it's going to be tough.
5: So eventually, you know, the laws of average.
4: You would think.
5: Yeah.
4: You would think.
5: Or a foul to set up a penalty kick, which they just, you know, experienced. That's why they're right. within one goal.
4: Right.
5: It's a lot of business going on in the box. So,
4: oh, they're giving him the business. That's true.
5: Yeah. So there's more room for error as you play defense in the box.
4: If you missed any of today's show, catch it on the podcast. 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Right after the show, everything will be posted. 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
4: Think of it like instant mashed potatoes, just add some water. Dan Campbell had said very passionately back in April that the Lions did not believe that Terrion Arnold was involved in this incident in Florida, and that as far as they knew, it was, here's the quote, "It's not a big deal," close quote. The organization also said it thoroughly questioned Terrion Arnold about the situation, and they said he wasn't involved. He wasn't involved. There's a photo of Dan Campbell having a heartfelt conversation with Arnold on the field that has been making the rounds. So the question, you've got Lions coach Dan Campbell, who said back in April that defensive back Terrion Arnold's incident was, quote, not a big deal. On the disaster index, where does this land? All right, where does this land? Now, that the question. So on the disaster index, this was not a shark attack. It was just a mosquito bite. Unfortunately for Dan Campbell, it turns out this was a giant mosquito from Jumanji, and the Lions, franchise now has West Nile. So it's a mosquito bite, but it's a problem. Campbell allowed himself to be missiled. Like, he assumed his player was being truthful. And you know what happens when you assume? That's right. You end up getting hoodwinked, bamboozled, and hornswoggled, which is what happened here. And this is the situation.
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5: The Herd. You got to be consistent.
3: With Colin Cowherd. Mic
5: check. Everybody has a boss, even Elon Musk. It's called the IRS. And about a year ago, Trump. Everybody's got a boss. 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Trading Supermax players in 2026, bro, it's hard. 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It's not stacking rosters. It's not the 80 Lakers. Think about this. The Milwaukee Bucks were offered Jaylen Brown, all NBA, 2 first-round picks. 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The hell? 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
6: So here it is.
7: You just started shopping around Jaylen Brown, and I don't know, maybe this is because of the contract and there's new ownership there. Like, maybe there's part of that, and they just feel like this is going to give us more flexibility. Jaylen Brown's been consistently on the court for them more than Jason Tatum has, and the fact that you're going to trade him away to an arch rival, make them better, make yourself worse, and just trust that Jason Tatum's going to be healthy again, I don't know, man. It seems like a pretty awful trade from Boston.
8: Not
7: standpoint.
8: For Philly.
9: Well, yeah. Not so for you, Philly. 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
3: Two pros. LeVar Arrington. Brady Quinn. And a cup of Joe. Jonas Knox. 6 a.m. Eastern. 3 a.m. Pacific. 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

0: Fox Sports Radio Studios. And it was Jude's night. Might still be Jude's night. But this is the longest half hour of England's lives. As they try to hang on for dear life in what has been yet another controversial match, but a thrilling match nonetheless. Drama turned all the way up the entire time. About 5 minutes to go, 4 minutes to go in regulation, but there will be stoppage time as well. England down a man, but up a goal. 3-2. And Mexico is on the consistent attack. So we'll keep you up to date as long as we're in here. Plank and Spanier are going to come in right after us and take you to the finish line of this one. Mark Willardy from Salam. You doing all right with this one?
1: Look, man, it's football and it's fine. It's aggressive. It's physical, as it should be.
0: Mm-hmm.
1: Way less flopping in this match than it was in that. When you watch some of these matches and you like, what they just, it gave you that feeling of watching OKC in the playoffs.
0: Right.
1: It's like, oh, I know it's part of soccer. Like, it lives in it. It's part of it. But the nick on the shin guard that everyone wears.
0: Yeah.
1: And then you do a somersault flip and you roll around like your leg is broken. It's hard for, and I know those free kicks and, you know, especially inside the box. That's why, you know, one of my favorite players is Ronaldinho.
0: Mm-hmm.
1: The old Brazilian striker.
0: Yep.
1: He would just run through all of that. Like, they would be trying to tackle him, and he just kept his balance.
0: Right.
1: And I'm out of here. I love that. Right? Got a little bit too much from Mbappe that I was, you know, it's one of my favorite players. And right. I was just like, you don't do it, bud.
0: Yeah, although I kind of understand where France was coming from.
1: Yep.
0: With what their opponent was doing. They kind of, I mean, I'm like, yeah, I get it. I get it on that one. All right, our eyes are all over this one. We're going to keep you up to date for sure as tense moments are still ahead, no doubt, as we get into the closing regulation moments between Mexico and England. But England down a man and up a goal, at least for the moment. Before we get out of here, tell me a little bit more about why you think that LeBron to the Warriors would affect his legacy.
1: Because that's the roadblock that was in your way.
0: Okay.
1: You and Steph Curry have 4 championships. Steph Curry stopped you from getting 3 of those. And then you join him. It's hard for me to these are two people. Whose era is it? Is it LeBron James's era or is it Steph Curry's era?
0: It's kind of both of their era.
1: Right. Yeah.
0: But let me ask you this. Here would be my devil's advocate, because I don't think you're alone in thinking that at all.
1: It just feels gross.
0: But are they still that, considering their age? They're not the two best players in the NBA anymore.
1: No, they're not.
0: So,
1: but it's the city.
0: Okay, but
1: it's the energy. It's that is the part. That's like Kobe going to the Celtics or something like that. It's like, wait a minute.
0: That's not like that.
1: That's what it feels like.
0: The Lakers and Celtics is way more intense than Warriors and wherever LeBron has been. You know, LeBron's already been in 3 different cities. So I get what you're saying, but I feel like the rivalry that we're talking about, that's already expired. That's over. So, and as far as legacy is concerned, for both of them, isn't it in cement?
1: Yes, it is.
0: Isn't it?
1: But what you don't want to do is luck up into a championship. Right? You don't want to luck up into it. The old guys get one. You don't want to do that.
0: Come on, it'd be fun.
1: No, because KD had to join Steph to get one.
0: Right.
1: LeBron would have had to come to join Steph to get one.
0: Yeah, but LeBron's already got four on his own.
1: Yeah, but what I'm saying is, look, man, as a fan and as a competitor, I got to draw the line somewhere.
0: 41 and 38. That's kind of like, I just don't even know. Are we barking up that tree still? They can't join each other? It's almost like I think they're joining each other so that both of them can just play half the games.
1: That would be great.
0: They could sell tickets, right? 41 LeBron nights and 41 Steph nights. They never play together until the playoffs. You know what I mean?
1: Yeah, brother. Great show, man.
0: Great show. Enjoy the rest of the game. All right, for E for
1: Viva Salam, La Mexico!
0: I'm Mark Willard, Fox Sports Radio.
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8: It's time for your Walla Walla Valley weather update. Tonight, the skies will keep mostly clear with temperature lows in the mid-50s. Tomorrow and looking into the rest of the week, you'll see skies keeping mostly sunny to sunny through the work week, while temperatures reach highs in the mid-90s around Tuesday, then beginning to fall closer to 90 degrees by Thursday, while temperature lows stick close to 60 degrees through the week. It's fire season, so listen in to KTEL and stay connected with the latest breaking news updates with the Elcor mobile app. Download the app today.
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18: It's been a superb World Cup match in Mexico City tonight, about 5 minutes to go on Fox TV. In the round of 16, England, despite playing a man down for much of the second half, leading Mexico 3-2 late in the game. Mexico's had double the possession tonight, outshooting England 17-6. But Harry Kane with a penalty kick in the 60th minute. England had had a player kicked out in the 54th minute of play. Mexico had not allowed a goal in its first four games in this tournament, but fell behind 2-0 late first half on the back-to-back tallies from Jude Bellingham tonight. Earlier in New Jersey, Norway 2-1 winners to eliminate Brazil with two late goals from Erling Haaland. American star Flo Balogun will play tomorrow after FIFA suspended his red card. NASCAR win at Chicago for Chase Briscoe. Tonight, the Padres ended an 8-game losing streak, beating the Dodgers in L.A. 5-2. I'm Steve DeSager.
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20: Oh, let's go, Stinky Jesus.
21: Let's go, big boy. Let's go.
20: Are you in? Are you on it? Are you watching Mexico?
21: I am. Why, of course I have it right here. Let's go.
20: We are in the eighth minute, actually now heading into the ninth, and you're probably ahead of all of us.
21: You know, I thought
20: Can
21: Harry
20: Kane. Can I
21: give
20: Kane... a score real quick? England leads it 3-2 over Mexico. Go ahead, Arnie.
21: I thought Harry Kane was going to get a red card.
20: Why?
21: When they look back at that replay.
20: Which play?
21: The one that Mexico got a goal.
20: You're talking about the pulling down? When they were pulling the player down in the box?
21: No, when he kicked somebody.
20: Oh, yeah. I thought that they were going to get a penalty and maybe even a penalty kick whenever the ball in the box, they were pulling it. I mean, there's
21: a guy pulling him down from behind.
20: And there's a dude falling on top of him.
21: Now
20: Mexico's got a guy down. In pain, like, is this some sort of trick? Oh my goodness, what a play. 3-2 England leads Mexico. This has been crazy because England has been down a player due to a red card. You heard DeSager talk about it in his update. This has been an exciting finish to a wild weekend as we get down to the quarterfinals. How all in have you been with this?
21: All in. And it didn't make a difference if the USA is playing or whoever's playing.
20: They call you Mr. Soccer around.
21: I am Mr. Soccer. I've been watching soccer now for almost 3 weeks, so I'm pretty much a soccer expert, but I'm all in. I've been enjoying it, and it's been fun games, and watched the Norway game. That was great. It's been just unbelievable.
20: Did they just give a yellow card to the bench? And there's still a dude down behind the goal. This is why. So someone on the sideline, Ian, I don't know what happened there. But someone on the sideline got a yellow card. Meanwhile, they are tending to a player who is down just beyond the end line. But they have to play on because they can't. I mean, this is going to be over any second now, and that place is either going to be elated in the last minute or absolutely devastated because this is in Mexico City, and England looks like they're going to win. Oh, my gosh. This is not going to end well tonight. I'm a little bit worried.
21: No,
20: I'm a little bit worried. Not going to lie.
21: It's been a fun game, though. It's been good. Mexico's hung right in there. They got down by two goals twice, and they fought their way back in. Unfortunately, they just couldn't overcome it. And but it's been very enjoyable. No doubt, the crowd has been fantastic.
20: Ian just told us the reason why they're playing on is because they're out of subs, is Mexico. And then I guess the second thing is we'll still have to dig and find out what the yellow card on the sideline was for. They have a great shot right in front of the goal. Oh, my goodness! Oh, my goodness, they just missed.
0: I literally thought that one in, Chris. Oh, my God.
20: Oh, my gosh, a little trash in front of the net. Ball squirted free, and an English player just booted it past the goal. We are past the amount of time for injury time. So Mexico's got a corner here.
21: Yeah, I'm watching on the 4K thing, so I think I'm behind you.
20: One more chance for Mexico. Oh, my goodness. They've got a wide. Oh, England blocked it out. They're going to have another corner. They're going to have one more chance for a corner, it looks here. This is insane. So, live, incredible finish to the World Cup here on Fox Sports Radio. We're England and Mexico in Mexico City.
21: It's over.
20: Ball game? Oh, yep. You know what you did. You went to Gamecast because you can't see
21: it. No, I still have it on. The 4K is just, I guess, the same as the regular one.
20: Mexico has one more corner punched out by England. The Brits are going to survive. Wow.
21: Ooh, wow.
20: What a finish. What a game. How long were they down a man? How long were they only 10?
21: About 35.
0: Hang on. Mary
21: minutes.
0: Was yelling. Say that again.
20: Oh, how long were they only down to 10? I could probably ask DeSager, too. I just didn't know if he was off or not. But they played for quite a bit of that second
1: since
20: half.
1: Since the 54th
20: ended.
1: Minute.
20: Oh, my god!
1: And
20: gosh.
1: It went to, what, 111? So essentially the entire second half.
20: So
1: wow.
20: It is.
1: Even the announcers, British, who have been to many a World Cup, were saying late in this game, knowing that England might just be about to allow the tying goal playing a man down, we're saying to each other, this is one of the greatest World Cup games I've ever witnessed.
21: Wow. Wow. Hey, by the way, can I be the first to say this? And I'm being serious. On the red card that England got, it was a complete just, it wasn't like it was done on purpose. They both went for the ball.
20: Right.
21: He actually hit the ball first. Now he's out for the next game. I don't know how good of a player he is. I'm going to have to say that they're going to bring him back also because it was done completely unintentional. So I want to see if they're going to bring him back also.
1: But he did keep his studs up, as they say, to cleat the opponent.
21: Yeah, but,
1: I think that's the difference.
21: Well, he did hit. But you know what? What they're using this thing is wrong. You're not allowed to use it as a still picture. And that's what they did. That's what they did in the United States case. They only gave the referee an option of a still picture or slow-mo, and you can use neither one of those when you're looking at a replay. The whole thing was done backwards from the very beginning.
20: I can't wait to get a text or a tweet from one of our listeners here in a bit that says Arnie's absolutely incorrect about that. But
21: no,
20: I'm going to go with you
21: I'm
20: now.
21: No.
20: I'm going to go with you for now.
21: I'm not – you know, actually, Jeremy Schapp said it best. He put a post on Twitter about this.
20: Oh, he did?
21: Yeah, he goes, in my post-match review, I spoke about not only the decision being incorrect,
20: right,
21: but the VAR process not aligning the protocol – as
20: right.
21: Only slow-mo and still pictures were presented to the referee when asked to review the situation on the screen.
20: So you think that that applies here tonight, too?
21: Real-time footage should have been considered by the referee, and this was not the case.
1: It wouldn't apply to tonight's because he clearly, as any replay at any speed would show, kept his foot up.
21: Yeah, but
1: what,
21: they,
1: what
21: if you
1: kills
21: hit the ball
1: the
21: first,
1: US
21: that's
1: situation
21: the
1: is
20: DeSager,
1: that.
20: Don't you know you're dealing with Mr. Soccer right now?
21: I'm Mr. Soccer, dude.
20: I don't know what you're doing.
21: Pele's my middle name.
1: What kills the U.S. situation is that occurred when? Wednesday?
20: Right.
1: Yeah. And Sunday morning, FIFA makes a decision.
21: I have an answer for that.
1: After the opponent has practiced, assuming that the other guy's not playing?
21: The president was busy. He was golfing. What do you want, dude?
1: Well, you mean the FIFA World Peace Award winner or whatever that cheap trophy was?
21: Wow. I just want you to know all this, since the president got involved, there's people that are losing their marbles about this. The Norway coach, obviously, the Belgium coach.
20: Yeah.
21: There's people here in the United States, our own media people that are coming out with articles tomorrow saying why they're pulling for Belgium now.
1: Yeah, I will say two things. One, I wish the leaders of all countries would just stay out of it. B, this article has been used by FIFA in the last year to have others' red cards not rescinded. It's technically you're put on probation, but to suspend the red card.
21: Ronaldo.
1: He got to play in the opener this summer because they applied this exact rule.
21: Yeah. That's the only reason Ronaldo got to play. Otherwise, he would have been suspended for the World Cup.
1: Because his last FIFA game prior to this summer was a qualifier where he got a red card, and then they made that a multiple-game suspension.
21: Three-game suspension.
1: There were two players from other teams that were facing suspensions for the tournament openers, and those were rescinded.
21: I want you to know the NFL.
20: You're cracking me up so much right now with all your wannabe knowledge on soccer. Yes, you.
21: I'm Mr. Soccer, dude.
20: DeSager's you know giving my all middle this factual is, information, my and name one is, word will come out, and you'll go like, yeah, France.
21: My name is Franz Beckenbauer is my middle name. What's wrong with you? Gosh.
20: I'm sorry. Go ahead, Mr. Soccer. I apologize. I'm into just not to the degree you are, apparently.
21: I just did my homework for the first time in 15 years. So what do you?
1: And by the way, when you say this was, don't even have to say it out loud, a superb atmosphere for a game, but it did reaffirm what we've talked about on this show, that the fan base of Mexico's national team is the worst behaved fan base in all of North America.
21: Why?
1: Or could you not hear the shouting on every single goal kick of the gay slurs at the opposing players, the things they have been suspended and fined about from FIFA in the past? Every single goal kick from this crowd tonight.
21: You know, it's interesting you said that, DeSager, because my only complaint was they kept saying what a great atmosphere it was. And I'm like, it doesn't come across like that on TV. You didn't feel the crowd. You didn't feel the loudness, I guess. I'm wondering if they did that on purpose. That's an interesting point that you
1: to
21: made.
1: To be able to hear, because it is a massive. I mean,
21: I
1: this
21: didn't
1: is
21: hear, I
1: at
21: didn't
1: least
21: hear
1: as big as the Giants Stadium that was used earlier today for the Brazil loss. It used to be over 100,000 seats at Azteca Stadium where they played tonight. And now, kind of like when they redid Rose Bowl or Coliseum, the seating capacity goes down. They just redid in the last couple of years Azteca. Can I mention that Mexico's record until tonight at Azteca Stadium, in competitive matches, they'd lost two games, 70-2.
20: Oh my God.
1: With 17 ties.
21: Wow.
1: In 2012, the U.S. did win an exhibition there, 1-0, but the Americans otherwise 0-9 there overall with 4 ties. England winning, playing essentially the whole second half, a man down, and still winning in that stadium. Stunning, historic almost.
20: I love the celebration shots they're showing right now. It's 4 a.m. in London, and they're losing their mind.
21: They're still drinking pints.
20: Oh, now they're going to get started again? No, now they get to kick the day off.
21: They said they were going to – they made a law that you could keep open till – the pubs can stay open till 5:30. But you're right. They could probably just pick it up the next day, I guess.
20: Start all over. Hey, this does give us a moment to remind you about Fox One, because the excitement we've been talking about of the FIFA World Cup – is now streaming live on Fox One, the official English streaming platform to catch every unforgettable moment. Fox One brings the action straight to your screen so you never miss a goal. Download Fox One and experience the FIFA World Cup live. Yeah, I was all in. I ended up watching a heck of a lot more than I thought I would. In fact, let me see here.
21: Yeah.
20: Roman numeral 3,
21: oh, wow.
20: I think, is not a bad place to start. You mentioned World Cup, then add better than you thought? I'd say yes. Now, I don't know what I thought, but it's better than I – it's better than I thought it was going to be.
21: Well, I kind of want to tie that into Roman numeral number 4, which I asked you a couple of days ago, and you lied to me. Well, maybe
20: okay,
21: you didn't
20: go
21: lie
20: ahead.
21: Me.
20: Yeah,
21: I said, which would you rather have, your favorite NFL team win the Super Bowl or the men's national team win the World Cup? You immediately said the Raiders winning the Super Bowl.
20: That's right.
21: Did you forget where your son went to college?
20: That's right. I'm a bigger fan than you, see. That's the problem.
21: No.
20: It's what you don't understand.
21: No. What you don't understand is that shows what a bigger fan I am, because I'm willing to let my team lose No. Just so the men's team could win. What is wrong with you? Do you not know where your son went to school? I don't understand
20: this.
21: I'm a big American.
20: Proud of
21: him.
20: I am too. But the Raiders are not from Mexico. Well, the Raiders are not from a foreign country. But we
1: can to catch yourself there.
20: Yeah, I don't want to make sure. But we are an American team. So, yeah, it's like an American team winning a medal.
21: I want you to maybe get your hand on the dump button in case I shouldn't be able to say this. I'm more excited about the USA game tomorrow than I was if the Knicks were playing a game 7 to win the NBA championship.
20: I don't think you're being truthful right now.
21: I'm not being wrong. More than if the Dolphins were playing for a Super Bowl. The only game that wouldn't make it more important to me would be if the University of Arizona was playing a football championship in the championship against somebody. But other than that, that is it. I'm all into soccer.
20: Well, it's exciting.
21: Until next week, right.
20: I was going to say, but if as soon as they lose, I think you're going to be out. Though, I love all the storylines, man. I was telling Ian right before we went on the air, I think this happens every single time you have an American hockey team go on a run. And,
21: yes.
20: You know, I'm not as into the NHL as I once was. I'm not in a state that has an NHL team. I don't cover it. It's not my market. I still watch it, but it's not like it was when I lived in St. Louis and I had Blues season tickets. So you have something amazing that happens in hockey. I'm like, I'm going to watch hockey now. This happening in the World Cup, I was telling Ian, I wish I was into the Euro leagues. I wish I was into the Premier Leagues. I wish I was into the German, Bundesliga,
1: Bundesliga.
20: Ah, it's close.
21: See, I have no idea what you're talking about.
20: See, I want to be into that.
1: On Cape Verde, apparently, a guy in the third division in Germany was on the Cape Verde team that almost beat Argentina. Not just the minor leagues, lower than the second division.
20: What a sport.
21: I wish my kid didn't play hockey and he played soccer now. Would have been the goalie. I mean, I've really enjoyed this, and I can't believe. I bet you if you put a poll on, do we have a producer?
20: We do.
21: Get the producer.
0: No, not tonight.
21: Not tonight. Get our producer, whoever he is, and have him put a poll out. Would you rather have your favorite NFL team win the Super Bowl or the men's team win the World Cup? It will be 90% say the men's team win the World Cup.
20: Maybe.
21: Yeah.
20: But
0: I think you should put that poll up on your Twitter, Arnie.
21: He doesn't
20: I don't know how to do that. You know what? I'll do it on mine. How about that? Let's make a deal. Can you tie it to mine somehow? I'll tag you on it. We'll go
21: do
20: on,
21: I gotta
20: on
21: retweet
20: this together.
21: It and like yeah, it and there, all that
20: just
21: stuff?
20: All these simple things. Which, by the way, that is the best way to get in touch with the show tonight, at Stinkin' Genius One. That's Arnie. I'm in Plank Show. Everybody go follow us at Fox Sports Radio. Our greatest fan and critic, Shady Sean 420, is very upset. He is done with World Cup talk. I mean, if you are anti-soccer or if you don't like the World Cup, then this has not been a fun couple weeks of sports radio because, in fairness, there's really nothing else going on.
21: Yeah, what
20: outside
21: do you
20: of the NBA, you want me to talk about LeBron? I mean, there's nothing.
1: Even if there was.
20: Even if there was, right? It's still going to be a major story.
21: You want to talk about game 82 of Major League Baseball?
20: Maybe.
21: No.
20: Have you seen the battle Shohei's having with his catchers? I mean, yeah, I think we need to talk about game 82. But no, I think your point is well taken. And the Sager's point is well taken. Even if there was a ton of other stuff happening, like say there was a football game or whatever, this would still be maybe the number one story going on.
1: Put it this way, at the end of the calendar year, if you get a list of the 25 best games in sports that we saw this year, tonight's game might be on it.
20: Might be number one. With the way, especially, that England had to fight back from it. But I do understand. I am sympathetic to those ears. So allow me, before we wrap the opening segment here on Fox Sports Radio with Arnie and Plank on a Sunday night, not to try to divide the audience into those who love and those who hate soccer, but try to take care of both of them. How infected were you with LeBron James-itis this week? Did you just want to be on every show to talk about it? And tell everyone how wrong you are when you said he was going to be back with the Lakers. Think you guaranteed it on the show.
21: Yeah, I thought there was a good chance he was going to be back with the Lakers. My next prediction is he'll buy an NBA team and put Bronny on it, so that they'll still work out together. Well, but it's amazing the lengths he'll go through just so you could feel like he's leaving the Lakers. It's like a breakup. Oh, I broke up with him. He didn't break up with me. It's like high school stuff. We knew this was going to happen. Let me show you why I'm leaving the Lakers, and then I'll go to a nightclub, pretend like I'm dancing, like nothing bothers me. The whole thing is a joke. I don't know why. What is he, 41 years old? and he still has to go through all that. You just got to understand that the guy's ego must be out of this world, that he feels like he has to carry a charade like this. I don't know. Just say, hey, they didn't want me back. It's time to move on. Goodbye. That's all.
20: I will say, in the midst of all the moves the Celtics made with the Jaylen Brown deal and the instant reaction to that, the Lakers were somewhat shielded from their moves in the short term because, I mean, I'm not going to lie, I had to spend some time really looking up the Jazz Walker Kessler. I was like, I don't know much about him.
21: Jazz have a team?
20: I was digging quite in depth to get edumacated on it, so I don't know what the post-Braun moves were like, and I'm curious to see how they work. A lot of it depends on Luka being a superstar, but I am intrigued because I think we've seen a lot of NBA teams, Arnie, really remake themselves over the last couple of years. I mean, completely re-image themselves.
21: I was going to say, thank goodness my Knicks won the championship, not because I wanted them to win a championship now, because I don't want LeBron on the team. Had they won, they would. I thought I was happy that they won the championship for the first time in 53 years. No, I'm just happy that they wanted to keep LeBron off the team. That's what I'm happy about, Chris.
0: Arnie, did you see that Rich Paul on that podcast said that
21: if
0: the Knicks hadn't just but he said if the Knicks hadn't just won the championship, that would be the no-brainer landing spot for LeBron.
21: I would have been sick to my stomach. I would have been been horrible for you to win to the Knicks. I couldn't take it.
20: Listen to you. Listen how arrogant you can be now after you won a title. It's like, thank goodness we won it. I would not want LeBron here.
21: Zero chance I'd want him on my – I don't want him tainting my team. I still think he'll end up in Cleveland. I guess Cleveland's trying to clear some room out for Bronny. I thought he was going to definitely held – you know, after we found out he wasn't going to come back with the Lakers, that he was going to go to Philadelphia. That looked like the next logical move. And but I'm starting to think that maybe they don't want him – in a full capacity, so he's just going to move on from there also.
20: Let's get our opening timeout. Todd Furman is out. I have some football notes for you.
21: NFL
20: notes for you.
21: I don't know what you're talking about anymore when you say football.
20: Why? Oh, I'm
21: just soccer. Sorry, you know, I don't know.
20: I missed the joke.
21: I'm a soccer guy.
20: I was late for the pre-show meeting.
21: You can call me Pele now.
20: I know. So listen, Pele, when we come back, we are going to continue to recap the win for England and preview what's going to be an amazing day for American soccer next, we hope, right here on Fox Sports Radio.
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7: America's celebrating its 250th birthday. I'm Ted Lindner, Fox News. The president firing folks up with a big speech over the weekend to commemorate the 4th of July and America's 250th birthday.
8: No people have done more good, shown more courage, made more progress, righted more injustice, or achieved more greatness than you, the American people.
7: This all in America's 250th birthday celebration in D.C. on Saturday night. President Trump praised the nation as the crowning achievement of human history.
8: The most extraordinary, most exceptional, most incredible nation ever to exist on the face of the earth.
7: In the storm-delayed speech, he honored veterans and also took aim at political opponents called communists and again insisted Congress must pass the Save America Act voting bill. Anger against the U.S. on full display in Iran, though crowds at the funeral for the Ayatollah have been chanting death to America. U.S.-Iran talks are on pause for the funeral. Regardless of that, Israeli Prime Minister Benjamin Netanyahu telling Fox,
9: deal or no deal, as long as I'm prime minister, Iran will not have nuclear weapons.
7: This is another U.S. service member has died in the conflict. The U.S. Navy calling off the search for one of five service members who were aboard an MH-60-S helicopter that went down in the Arabian Sea. The other four were rescued. No name yet on the missing service member. Great news for the U.S. men's soccer team for Monday night's game. President Trump intervening on behalf of American star forward Fahlerin Balogun to get his red card suspension lifted.
10: FIFA announced that its judicial body was suspending the ban, something it also did with Portugal's Cristiano Ronaldo at the start of the World Cup. President Trump posting about it on Truth Social, thanking FIFA for, quote, doing what was right and reversing a great injustice. Greg Thompson, Fox News.
7: The U.S. takes on Belgium Monday night at 8 p.m. Eastern Time. 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
1: Today is gonna
0: with a little Noel and Liam. Sorry.
2: What?
0: You know, Noah would be a great name, Noah Gallagher. I didn't realize Mary was such a big soccer fan. I had no clue, man. Have a lot of allegiances, it seems like, too.
3: That was arguably the best soccer I've seen in the last, like, 2 weeks. And I needed that. I really did. I needed that.
0: I'm learning. You and Arnie.
2: I like everything. I like all
0: Pele
2: the tourists here.
0: Yeah,
2: I like all the tourists here. I like the people from Scotland and Norway. And, you know, everybody was in Boston and New York. It's been fun. It's been really fun.
0: Speaking of that, did you see the story of the World Cup fan that was found safe in Spain?
2: Yes, because 10 days.
0: Yeah, he was just in Barcelona. He missed a flight and was like, well, I lost my phone, don't have my tickets. I guess I'll watch the World Cup here in Spain. And they found him, and he had no idea. But listen, I have some problems with this story, too.
2: Wait, can I just say one thing about the one thing we didn't bring up about Flo Balogun being back for the United States?
0: Go ahead.
2: Did you know that there's a slight chance that Belgium may not show up for the game?
0: Great.
2: No, they
0: according to who?
2: According to them.
0: Okay.
2: They said they're going to look at all options moving forward on this game right now. And there's a chance that they just might not go. They're taking, instead of just saying, hey, let's, come together. It's just a team we were going to play anyway, but they'll be at full strength. They're making a much bigger deal about this. And if they don't show, if they do a forfeit thing, I will lose every ounce
0: again,
2: of respect
0: for
2: them.
0: Where are you seeing this? Like, just so we're clear, because, listen, DeSager, I would think that might be, like, one of the lead stories in the news, right? And DeSager is all over it.
2: It was announced by their federacy or whatever you want to call it.
0: That works for me. That works for me.
2: I read it on Twitter, for crying out loud.
0: Listen, you're the one that put together all the work on soccer. You're the expert on all of this. But, yeah, I don't know.
2: I just came across one where it says Belgium wants to cancel its match against the United States because FIFA reversed the red card following pressure from Donald Trump.
0: But I mean, where's it coming from? Is my point. You can read
2: it. It's really all over Twitter. I mean, it's like not my idea.
0: I'm very well aware it's not your idea. But I mean, you can't just not show up. I mean, do you buy any of this?
2: I believe that they're threatening to do it. They did. I saw the official statement, so they didn't quite say that, that's an option. They just said we're going to explore every option now. And, I think it was a local reporter that asked him that, and they just said we're going to explore every option. So if they do that, it'll be pure hell. I want you to know that. Everybody will be screaming bloody murder over it.
0: Well, we'll see if they're able to get that.
2: Do you think they have the guts to do something like that? I mean, we've seen coaches take their team off the court and stuff, right, in basketball. But then they brought them back on. I don't remember. When's the last time a coach has said, you guys, forget you. We're out of here. We're forfeiting.
0: And there's all these. I'm afraid to say anything. I mean, did you take speed before the show tonight or something?
2: No, I didn't do that. Sorry.
0: Are you sugared up? It's like when I give my daughter sugar. I
2: am drinking my Pure Leaf iced tea, raspberry.
0: Oh, there you go. That might be it. Yeah. Well, I'm sure DeSager is on this and covering the potential of a forfeit by Belgium, but I would think that would be the last thing they would want to do. Oh, look, speak of the devil. Here comes Steve DeSager rolling into the Fox Sports Radio studios with everything that's trending. What's going on, Steve?
4: First off, that would be insane of Belgium to do that, because then you'd be treating him like Messi. You know what I mean?
5: Right.
4: He's our best offensive weapon, but Belgium's still the better team, 11 on 11.
2: I hope they do it now. I hope they do so we can just...
4: And it was
2: them.
4: Belgium's Football Association that said,
2: yes.
4: we're astonished by the decision today.
2: Yes.
4: We're investigating all potential options. Okay, so UEFA, which runs European soccer, is due to apparently release a statement tomorrow after today's ruling, that according to Politico. Belgium said, we're just defending the sport, not only our team, which,
2: I wish we could bet
4: really?
2: On it. Better that they don't show up 100-1.
4: Because when you say that, then you're saying, I assure you, if this situation was completely reversed, We would say to FIFA, no, no, no, we don't want our star player in the game. We have to defend the sport, after all. Come on, you're not actually... I mean, I was with you until the end of that sentence from the Belgian Federation, but my goodness.
0: I like how Arnie goes from exploring all options to they just might not show up. I mean,
2: I hope they don't now. I hope they don't.
4: Yeah, well, I mean, we did mention on last weekend's show, these two teams played each other in front of a huge American crowd in Atlanta in March, and Belgium sat their star goalie, and the U.S. lost 5-2. So, you know, why would Belgium sit or strike or anything else? And by the way, in the FIFA World Rankings, for whatever that's worth, before the tournament began, Belgium was ranked number 9 ahead of Germany, the U.S. ranked number 17 in the world. The whole thing, for those who haven't heard, American star Flo Balogun will play tomorrow after FIFA suspended his red card. FIFA cited the article that states that it can suspend implementation of a disciplinary measure.
2: That's what I said, but I just didn't know the article.
4: And that's what they've done before the actual one-game suspension takes effect. And as we mentioned earlier in the show, FIFA had cited a similar rule, Article 27, for three other soccer players this past year, allowing each of them to play in World Cup openers this summer, despite red cards in qualifiers for those guys.
2: Mr. Soccer just told you.
4: So Balogun instead gets 1 year's probation. The red card was given after video review in last Wednesday's game, the FIFA reversal announced Sunday morning. There's the biggest problem I have with all of it. But in Seattle, it should be a ridiculously loud crowd. They've got quite a standard to live up to in noise after what we heard from Mexico City tonight. But the U.S. plays Belgium on Monday night. The U.S., remember, had not won its first two games at a World Cup or any two-game winning streak at any World Cup since the very first World Cup in 1930. That's the kind of run they're on right now. And the kind of offense that we are seeing from the U.S. team in this tournament is unbelievably rare in my lifetime for any U.S. men's team. Tonight in Mexico City, what a game. It will go down as one of the best World Cup games I have seen. I would add it to a list of an England loss to Argentina in 1998 on penalties, or the final from 4 years ago, which was Argentina over France. This was an absolute classic, and England advances, winning at Mexico 3-2. Harry Kane had a penalty kick in the 60th minute, which turned out to be huge. That was a few minutes after England had a player kicked out in minute 54. So England played a man down over the last 50 minutes or so of this one and still won it. And then the interview with Harry Kane right after the game on the field.
1: What a contest, what a win. But I just firstly wanted to ask you what's happened over there by the England goal, because there looks to be some concern.
5: Yeah, Jordan, my voice is gone. Hello, just there.
1: It was some contest to watch. What on earth was it like to play in?
5: Yeah, it was a crazy game. We had to fight.
2: How would he do 3 hours of radio? I have no idea.
4: Wow. Jude Bellingham with back-to-back goals late in the first half of the brief 2-0 lead. Absolute daggers to the Mexican crowd. And let's not forget Bellingham, the offensive superstar, the millionaire, also saved a goal on defense late in the first half. Mexico was peppering the goaltender late in the first half and still couldn't tie the game by the break. 3-2 England, the final. It'll be England in Miami in a quarterfinal on Saturday against Norway, which advances to its first ever World Cup quarter. Norway eliminated Brazil today, 2-1 in New Jersey. By the way, attendance was 81,000 in Mexico City tonight, 80,000 in New Jersey today. Norway gets two late goals from Erling Haaland. By the way, also on Monday, not only the U.S. game at night, Spain versus Portugal in Dallas. Some bad blood there. Cristiano Ronaldo confirmed this is his final World Cup. He is 41. Upgrade your FIFA World Cup 2026 setup. 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NASCAR raced at Chicago tonight. Chase Briscoe, the winner, his first victory this year. Christopher Bell finished in second. Naomi Osaka upset number one Arena Sabalenka at Wimbledon in the fourth round. In golf, Chris Goddard took the John Deere Classic, his third victory this year. We need a Let's Go in the background for Oklahoma there. In the WNBA, road wins for Indiana and Dallas. Sunday night ball game went to the Padres, who ended an 8-game losing streak, winning 5-2 at the Dodgers. And I did run across this item that at Wimbledon, you know, they have a juniors tournament that goes on at the same time. It doesn't get the television coverage, but there was a 15-year-old German player this weekend disqualified from the junior tournament. I saw the video. After losing a point, she threw her racket and it bounced into the stands, and they kicked her out immediately. She had lost the first set 6-love. It was 5-all in the second when she lost her cool, and she is done. I did not realize there's no prize money in junior tournaments because they're amateurs, so no actual fine here, but she's done. Back to you.
0: Thanks, Steve. All right, Mr. Soccer, yes. What's your plans for the watch party then tomorrow night?
2: I'm driving up to Vermont tomorrow.
0: Ah.
2: Yeah, so I'm going to go just watch. You know what's so funny is, since I don't live up there anymore, it was just my son's up there. I canceled all my cable and everything. I called her. I go, do we have Fox TV on the TVs? At least tell me we have that. Otherwise, I'm gonna have to like watch it on my phone. But no, I think we have it. We're okay.
0: Now there are some rumors swirling already on the tweets into the show tonight. Nick,
2: I'm getting a lot tonight.
0: Yeah, Arnie, did you attend Taylor Swift's wedding wearing a New York Knicks logo? Now there's pictures with you next to Taylor Swift. They could be AI. You look great, by the
2: way. Thank you.
0: Can you confirm or deny that you were in Madison Square Garden on Saturday?
2: I can confirm I was not there. I was not there.
0: Picture is fake.
2: At the wedding. I was hoping to go. I did not get an invite, so I don't understand. Though I did find it funny that Ryan Reynolds and that Blake Lively girl didn't get one. I thought that was good. So
0: y'all have something in common. And then Allie asks a great question. I don't know if you guys still have the fireworks
2: going
0: on.
2: Was that the one that asks if I'm methed up? Is that the one?
0: No, that's Gunny because he's laid back. He's 420'd out. You're methed up.
2: Am I methed up? I don't understand.
0: You seem a little fiery tonight, man. You seem like you're ready to go. You have no time for my story about the guy that gets lost in Spain. You got to talk about Belgium leaving. You're Mr. Soccer. This is your moment.
2: I am Mr. Soccer.
0: You get this every 4 years. Allie writes, how did Wilson handle the fireworks? You see, in the South, we keep shooting fireworks for about 4 more days.
2: Yeah.
0: Right? Maybe more than that. Maybe like another week. How's Wilson handling things?
2: He's handling it well. Matter of fact, my wife took him up to Vermont. She left like 4 days ago because I needed a break. He was just like biting me and, you know, just he just wasn't listening. And I just couldn't take him out every minute. I'm busy. I don't know what I was doing. I think I was watching soccer.
0: Right.
2: He was pooping in the house and stuff. So she's trained him one-on-one up in Vermont. And the reason I'm going up there is so we can, you know, just he's been great. So I'm going to go up there for a week and just stay there while we all just finish the training and just relax up there.
0: How's he doing?
2: He's doing great now. Yeah, okay. He loves it. Yeah, he's absolutely great.
0: My dogs still don't, so you might be one up on me right now. Well, listen, we got a lot of tweets that we need to get to. We'll do it next on everything from the World Cup. Oh, I got to get your poll question up.
2: Yeah.
0: Would you rather have your team win a Super Bowl or U.S. win a World Cup? Is that the basis of this?
2: Yeah, I'll win this one easy. It's not
0: okay, that's fine. Hey, with the iHeart app, you can stream us wherever you are. 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

0: true, let people sleep. That's when an injured brain heals. In sports, there's always been that guy. You know, he's the life of the party. Nobody cares about soccer. Nobody cares about you. Merch, attendance, ratings. The numbers are in, and we haven't gotten to the biggest games yet. The last USA game got 24.5 million viewers. It is now beating NFL playoff games. Colin, nothing else is on. Yeah, except for the heart of the baseball season with the All-Star game 2 weeks out and the trade deadline. Also, it's the summer. You wouldn't choose to put anything on in the summer because having been in television for 35 years, the summer's Death Valley. People are on the water. They're on a golf course. They don't watch television in the summer. I mean, my summer viewing plummets. And yet in the summer, the World Cup overlapped the NBA Finals. It overlapped the Stanley Cup Finals. The Wimbledon's on. U.S. Open is on. The baseball season's on. And it is now beating NFL playoff games. Nobody cares about soccer. It's over. And we don't need Galileo. We don't need a telescope. Be loud. Be proud. Put your chest out.
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3: Izzy, I am so confused. The United States appears to finally be good at soccer. And I have no idea what the Celtics were thinking by trading Jaylen Brown to a team they just lost to in the Eastern Conference semifinals in the Philadelphia 76ers. I'm sorry, in the first round, right?
4: Yep.
3: Trading them inside that division, inside that conference, and making the Sixers a better team than the Boston Celtics. So confused. I think Celtic fans would say, hey, if you feel the need to trade them, if it's economics, if it's you just want to get rid of the guy, he's not good in your locker room, do you have to trade him to someone we have to face, you know, 15 times a year and potentially in the playoffs?
4: Right.
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6: What are the Lions saying by releasing Terrion Arnold before the legal process plays out? There was not enough there to keep him locked up without bond. The judge giving him, granted, $1 million is a pretty big number, but still able to reach the bond. So what are the Lions saying by releasing Terrion Arnold? This one is not that complicated. You don't need to be some kind of highly educated person from academia. If you're a top-level player, we know how this works. And it's really true in any business. In my business, in radio, same thing applies. But if you're elite, they'll wait for you. If you're not, it's a different animal. 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
9: All right, it's Arnie and Plank here on Fox Sports Radio. Gosh, you got a lot on the Roman numeral rundown to get to. We barely have talked about you. Well, what do I mean? Barely talked about U.S. versus Belgium. They don't call you Mr. Soccer for nothing.
10: Yeah, the lines changed dramatically.
9: Oh, it has?
10: Oh, yeah.
9: Wait, we don't have Todd tonight, so fill me in. I haven't seen that.
10: The odds before he was reinstated had USA at plus 155 for the win.
9: Right.
10: Now, They

0: Well, it says plus 160, so they actually went up 5. I don't know how that's possible.
1: I thought you said that's a fairly significant change.
0: It should go the other way, not plus more.
1: I understand that. So, yeah. Hey, man, you brought the story, not me here. I don't know what to – you're the odds maker, too. They call you
0: I
1: Mr.
0: Am the
1: Soccer
0: odds maker, yeah.
1: And the odds man. All right, to the tweets to the show tonight. Doug writes, Belgium saying they're exploring all options really means they're rewriting the whole game plan under one heading. How do we account for Balogun without looking panicked? Yeah, they do kind of look panicked here, Doug.
0: They do. They really do.
1: JP Hunkel, I hear and read all the time about people falling for all these scams and wonder how can they be so gullible. Then every Sunday night I hear Arnie referencing a fake tweet, and I understand now.
0: I haven't fallen for any fake tweets today, have I?
1: I don't know.
0: Yeah.
1: Did you fall this week at all?
0: No.
1: Greg Sankey was my personal favorite, where you thought he was getting arrested 2 weeks ago.
0: Yeah, that was a couple of weeks ago.
1: Yeah. What was last week's that got you?
0: But I couldn't get you that story quick enough. I'm like, oh my goodness, we're going to be talking about this for 3 hours.
1: And instead of being from Adam Schefter, it's like Adam Scheffler or Alan Schefter. Yeah. Good point. Now there's been some pushback on the soccer talk tonight here on Fox Sports Radio. Don't know if you've seen this. Nature Boy writes, I'd like to compare soccer to a boxing match where they just dance around for 10 rounds and throw three jabs and a draw. I don't know if it's quite that.
0: Come on. This has been good soccer. What are you talking about? Stop.
1: You bunch of fake bleep fans, wait till you play some real competition. All you fake soccer analysts on this network, on every network, acting like you have a legitimate chance to win the World Cup. What are you talking? Right, Shady Sean 420. Let's talk college football, college softball, anything Oklahoma, just not soccer. Well, now that you mention it, I mean, we are counting down to college football here, Shady Sean.
0: You know, so. I'm almost tempted to quit and give my show to Shady Sean just to see if he could do it. You know
1: I bet
0: I mean?
1: He could.
0: I don't I think he could. No, I bet you he couldn't do it.
1: You're saying no way?
0: No way. Zero way. He'd run out of stuff to talk about after 5 minutes.
1: Mr. Nobody. I'm with Shady Sean. The World Cup is boring. It's stupid because who's ever heard of extra time when nobody knows how much time is actually left?
2: Whoa. Go ahead. Whoa. Too much, man.
0: Somebody's
2: too
0: cranky.
2: It's not cranky, it's just too far. Let's
0: not. You know the
2: Yeah, let's not talk about the game in extra time.
1: Boring.
2: We all love
1: stupid,
2: extra time.
3: Yeah. If you watched the games, you wouldn't be saying it.
2: You got to watch the games.
1: Though he did. I mean, Arnie last week was yelling about extra time.
0: I don't like the extra time. I don't like that they could just say, "Hey, we're going to give you one more rush at this. If you don't score, then we'll just call the game over." Could you imagine them doing that in any other sport? We would just laugh at that.
2: But like football kind of does it.
1: It does.
0: No, they do not.
1: It does a little bit. I mean,
2: it does.
1: It kind of
2: does.
1: Replay,
2: it,
1: you know,
2: yeah.
0: They have a clock. When the
1: well,
0: clock
1: we understand
0: zero.
1: That, but when you're complaining about, you're correct. But overtime even has a clock to it. You know, I can see maybe the point Mary's trying to push back against. But, yeah, the extra time whenever it shifts to 6:14 left in extra time, and there's still like 10 more minutes left on top of it. Like someone can't adjust that on the clock for us and let us know.
0: What I don't understand is they said that the clock is running during the hydration breaks, so that way there's always at least 3 minutes of extra time. I saw where there was 1 minute of extra time. I'm like, well, what about the 3 minute commercial? What the hell's going on here?
1: Yeah. Someone said that Fox is going to make like $300 million more off of their, maybe it's more than that. It might have been $500 million more off their hydration breaks.
2: Yeah, they are.
1: So I've decided not to say anything negative about the hydration breaks because anything that helps the bottom line, Arnie, I'm here for.
0: Yeah, Mr. Soccer is going to ask for a raise.
1: Little aggressive here from Cody.
0: Yeah.
1: Why this game will never take off in the U.S. That gets you kicked out? This game is for wimps.
0: Ooh.
1: Try a crossing route and Ray Lewis takes your head off. Soccer is a pathetic game. Listen, we don't have to compare everything to catching a pass over the middle against Ray Lewis.
0: They don't do that in basketball.
3: Also, targeting is like the exact same thing. Like if you do something, even if you didn't mean to do it, you still have to miss time in the next game, at least in college football, which is what these guys are clamoring for us to talk about right now.
1: I don't feel like anyone should feel the need to defend soccer. And I also don't feel like you should get too caught up in your disdain for it. Every 4 years, it takes center stage. It is the first time in 32 years that it's been in the United States. And we're not bad. We're still alive. You know, we're planning to go into the quarterfinals tomorrow night. But I don't know, man. There are some people that still feel some sort of way, even when you give it, you know, a month and a half, 2 months of conversations in the middle of what's a pretty down time for sports anyway, Arnie.
0: And they're making it political, too. Now they're not rooting for the USA. I'm not rooting for the USA now. I'm going to make this political. The president was involved. I can't believe this.
1: Anytime you make anything, even the slightly bit political,
0: yeah,
1: you are absolutely dividing almost an entire, like, an entire group of people that weren't watching anyway that suddenly become even more, well, I'm for sure not watching this. All right, we got to get a break. When we come back, we're going to dive into to Roman numeral number 7. Because this week, the NBA offseason was dominated by LeBron James talk. But there were several other moves, and maybe several others still to come, that could really shake the championship landscape. We'll get to it next. We are Fox Sports.
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8: It's time for your Walla Walla Valley weather update. Tonight, the skies will keep mostly clear with temperature lows in the mid-50s. Tomorrow and looking into the rest of the week, you'll see skies keeping mostly sunny to sunny through the work week, while temperatures reach highs in the mid-90s around Tuesday, then beginning to fall closer to 90 degrees by Thursday, while temperature lows stick close to 60 degrees through the week. It's fire season, so listen in to KTEL and stay connected with the latest breaking news updates with the Elcor mobile app. Download the app today.
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17: are Five Four. 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
18: An incredible World Cup match in Mexico City tonight in the round of 16. England eliminates Mexico 3-2. Harry Kane with a penalty kick in the 60th minute after England had a player kicked out in the 54th minute. Mexico outshot them 21-6 tonight and had double the possession, but is out of the tournament. Earlier, in front of another 80,000 in New Jersey, Norway eliminated Brazil 2-1 with two late goals from Erling Haaland. His Norway club now advances to its first ever World Cup quarterfinal Saturday in Miami against England. American star Flo Balogun will play tomorrow after FIFA suspended his red card. The U.S. plays Belgium Monday night in Seattle. Naomi Osaka upset number one Aryna Sabalenka at Wimbledon in the fourth round. NASCAR race at Chicago tonight went to Chase Briscoe. Baseball, the Padres ended an eight-game skid, winning at the Dodgers 5-2. I'm Steve DeSager.
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1: All right, hour two, that's Mr. Soccer, Plank, here on Fox Sports Radio. Roman numeral three has been what I'm thinking about. I know we talked about it in the open.
0: Yeah.
1: But the question is, has it been better than we thought? And I think there's a bunch of ways to answer that, to be honest with you, because I think it's been better for me in how it's being covered, how it's being embraced, how it's being talked about worldwide. Like, I know that people are going to grinch and moan because, you know, MetLife Stadium is not the most aesthetically pleasing stadium in the world. And when you really kind of get in the guts of some of the other stadiums like Arrowhead, I mean, it's very antiquated. But for the most part, the way that the overall event has been perceived nationwide, from us getting a hero from Germany named Freddy who loved his chicken tenders and Buc-ee's, only to find out that I guess they had to cancel him. You know, it's been quite the run. Not just from the game, Arnie, but in the way it's been talked about and covered, too. That's one thing that I have dug.
0: Yeah, and like I said, I love that all the tourists were coming here. They were covered. Let me tell you something. These guys were all over the local news, whether it was the local news in Boston or New York or Kansas City or wherever. They were like superstars. They were rock stars. I'm glad everybody was treated well. It really made the event so much better. I really didn't give it a second thought when they said the World Cup was coming here. I'm just like, okay, a bunch of soccer fans, and we'll have the World Cup, and then we'll move on. But I didn't think it'd be an experience like this, and everybody be having a great time. And the big question is, Chris, and I don't know why nobody's brought this up, why don't they have brisket in London? I don't understand, because when they eat Texas barbecue here, it's like it's never anything they've tasted before. Do they not have – they don't have ranch dressing over there.
1: No.
0: And they don't have, like, large size meals. What the hell's going on, Chris?
1: That's all great. I'm glad you kind of moved to the food because I think about the air. They don't have AC in a lot of places. And I feel like we get a few hotter temperatures in these here parts, especially where I am. But, I mean, to not have AC.
0: We would be rich if we went over there, opened up a restaurant, just made all the meals bigger and unlimited soft drinks, refills. We'd have the whole damn place going to our restaurant. It'd be unbelievable.
1: There's got to be some reason, though.
0: And I crushed mean, ice, too. Have crushed ice.
1: There's got to be some reason. Like it must be ridiculous for the restaurants to get the sodas. You know what I'm saying? Like I don't
0: know. Well, I know why they don't have, like, ranch dressing. That's
1: why is that?
0: The chemicals, and it's bad for you. Like, they don't have coffee creamer over there. You know that, right?
1: Well, because it's all actually terrible for you, to be
0: honest. Right, right. So they don't have the coffee creamer. But it's just funny to see them come over here and, like, we'll go over there. We'll go visit museums and stuff. They come here. They go to Bucky's.
1: Yeah.
0: I got to get a brisket sandwich.
1: Quick trip. Yeah.
0: And they're eating.
1: Loves.
0: You know what? They're eating these fast food places, and they're saying, oh, it's like the best thing. I go, stop it. Stop it. And look, enjoy the fast food, fine, but it's not the best meal you've ever eaten. What the hell's wrong with you?
1: I don't know, man. You give somebody a double quarter pounder with cheese or a double Whataburger, I mean, and they haven't had one before, they can taste freaking amazing. Now, don't you start getting all spoiled on me, Mr. High and Mighty, Connecticut living. You're too good for a Big Mac? I mean, what's wrong with you now?
0: No. It's just funny what they come over here for and what they look for, the whole Walmart. And, you know, I don't know if it was Walmart cable, whatever it was. One group of fans went in there. There must have been like 1,000. They were chanting and singing. They had to call the cops. And as they were leaving, they were chanting, "We're getting deported. Funny.
1: Did you see the scene? Or is that what you were talking about? The scene outside the hotel for the English?
0: No.
1: Well, apparently England had booked into Sager. I might have fallen for a fake story on this, but the report was they had booked as many as 9 different hotels where they could have potentially stayed at because it's a known thing that the Mexican fans will get out and cause a ruckus and pull fire alarms and sing music all night long.
0: I think that is true, yeah.
1: Yeah.
18: And the worst behaved fan base in North America, you mean?
1: Exactly. And so they were all outside singing and drinking and partying outside of the alleged English hotel the entire night, and I think they got it right. I think they got the right hotel.
18: Picked one. And by the way, the worst behaved fan base also shooting lasers from the crowd into the eyes of some of the English players. There are still photos from tonight's game in that, as well as the gay slur chants that the opposition throughout the game. They show their true colors over, over, and over.
1: You know what I love? Go ahead, Arnie.
0: Look, Tom Brady's a good looking guy. But
1: where are we going?
0: No, I'm just saying he's a good-looking guy. But you know, let's be honest. He was married a lot when he was doing football. This Erlich Haaland guy. Oh my goodness, man! I could only imagine what it's like when he's going out to bars and girls see him. I would like to be his wingman for crying out loud! Unbelievable.
18: Just for starters, he's a 6'5" soccer player. That alone puts him in rare air.
0: Yeah. Good-looking guy. Good smile. I mean, he's. And 25 years old, rich. I can only imagine he probably can't go out in public there. It must be just terrible.
18: And, guys, what's the next game for Norway? The quarterfinal Saturday in Miami.
1: It's England.
18: It's against England. Erling Haaland plays in England for Manchester City. He's the superstar scorer there. This is an incredible matchup.
0: Hey, by the way, our next game is Saturday too, right? I mean, after we win.
18: Boy, Friday. Are we counting our chickens here.
1: Yeah, exactly. Yeah. It would be Friday, actually.
0: Friday? So we play before them. How is that possible?
1: I don't know. I'm just looking at the bracket right now. I happen to have it pulled up. But tomorrow night, 7 o'clock, USA and Belgium. I live in God's time zone, the central time zone.
0: Right.
1: You have Portugal and Spain during the day. What a matchup that is.
2: That's going to be a great game.
1: And then the winner of that, the winner of those two games will play each other
18: in the
1: LA finals.
18: On the 10th.
1: Yeah. Why is that? That's weird.
0: I watch these games more then I'm watching Jacksonville taking on Carolina, something like that.
1: You're so fooling yourself right now.
2: Mr.
1: You're
2: Sucker.
1: Such a prisoner of the moment, man.
0: What do you mean I'm a prisoner of the
18: moment? She's addressing you, Arnie. Are you not recognizing that?
2: Mr. Sucker, I have a question for you.
0: Yes.
2: Who do you have for the Portugal and Spain game tomorrow?
0: Oh, it's going to be Spain. I'm hoping Portugal win, but they don't have. By the way, how about my upsets from last week? I was right, huh? I called a lot of good ones up there. I was red hot.
2: Refresh our memory, please.
0: What do you mean refresh
20: Canada's
0: your memory?
20: Canada's out. Paraguay's out. Brazil's out.
0: Yeah, I called that Brazil game. I said they were going to be out, man. And you're like, oh, you don't know what you're talking about.
20: He always picks the one game out of the eight that he picked.
1: I know. I love that. That's what makes you that one. That's what makes you the man, Arnie. Yes. And how you have embraced this. Now, did you have a fill-in yesterday at all? Were you in at all yesterday?
0: No, I was.
20: No, the regulars last night.
0: When I don't know where I was working Friday.
1: It was Friday when I heard you.
0: Yeah, with Harmon. Harmon.
1: You didn't seem to have the same amount of energy on the World Cup. I thought on Friday.
0: No, because they took away our best player, and I was like all bummed out about it. Now I'm like, okay, he's back. Well, and you know, when I do the show at Harmon, I was mad at him.
1: Why is that?
0: Well, we were fighting because he said he was checking in on me when the Knicks were down by 25.
1: Oh, I
0: points.
1: Forgot about that. Yeah.
0: Yeah. And I'm like, no, no, you weren't checking in on me.
20: Are you just holding that against him for the summer, or is this going to carry on?
0: No, for life. What are you talking about? Just the summer. I hold grudges. What's wrong with you?
1: So how do you want me to word this goofy poll? What would you rather have happen? Your
0: yes.
1: team win a
0: you
1: World Cup.
0: You still haven't
1: Cup.
0: Put the poll out yet?
1: Listen,
0: I asked
1: there's
0: you
1: a lot
0: an hour
1: going
0: ago to put that out.
1: I mean, you can do this yourself. I mean, literally, I'm taking 2 seconds to do this
0: I don't know if you know this. I'm doing a show right now.
1: Well,
0: so.
1: I guess I'm not, but go ahead.
0: No, I just put the poll out. What happened to those 8 producers we allegedly have?
1: I'm taking responsibility for this. This is my responsibility. So,
20: what
1: Mr.
20: happened to
1: Soccer?
20: A host in modern radio knowing how to work a computer?
1: It's
0: I don't know if you know this. I'm doing the show now, and I'm trying to, you know, maneuver like many things at once, multitasking.
3: Yeah, Chris, Arnie's trying to do a show right now.
1: I know.
20: We do need to give Arnie some extra credit because there are multiple hosts, and not just here, that are his general age group.
1: That's right.
20: That are not accepting the absolute stare in your face fact that the country is paying attention to this tournament, and they're just kind of crawling into a cubby hole for a month and hoping that this passes over. I mean, to the detriment of their audience, in my opinion. But Arnie, it's sports. It's fun. He's into it. And then he'll be into football when it's football season. I appreciate that of what I'm hearing from you as a host this summer.
0: Oh, but you know what's so funny is out of any shows, Chris and I mean, Chris does the softball, and I get into that also because Arizona's good. We get into the baseball. I pay attention to the lacrosse every once in a while. I mean, I'll do that. Even in the Olympics, we'll get into those events that we wouldn't care about anyway, like figure skating and stuff.
20: That happens every 4 years. Yeah. We brought it up on the show. We don't watch swimming the other 4 years, but sometimes there's just something that crossed the line where it really doesn't matter what sport it is at the moment. It's a great story, or it's great theater. There's great, you know, we're getting all of that with this tournament. Mm.
1: And the whole world is watching. Now, I don't want to get too carried away. I saw people, and, you know, about every couple of years, there's always someone in the TV media trying to lecture the NFL. It's like, you better be careful because soccer's coming.
20: Excuse me?
1: Better be careful. Soccer's coming. You can see excitement building and growing. But I will say, I do love to see how well-watched it is. Now,
20: it is.
1: Everybody
0: needs to ask you this, Chris. Is soccer equivalent to our NFL over, like, in Argentina, Mexico? Like, is it bigger than our NFL? Or is
20: it would
0: it
20: have to be because it's more concentrated.
0: So, well,
20: we have 10 sports here that people pay attention to.
0: Yeah, but they're not all opposite of each other. The NFL is pretty much solo.
20: I'm guessing there's no competition to this preeminent sport in most of the 200 countries of the world.
0: Like, what is an Argentina soccer game ratings-wise do over
20: that's
0: there?
20: Well, like when England was making the last couple of Euros, or when the England women's soccer made the World Cup final, I was seeing amazing numbers there. Mm. It's just that their populations are all smaller than ours.
0: Right, right. No,
20: but the thing is, for this country, it's not just Fox getting the great ratings. The last Mexico game on Tuesday, they eliminated Ecuador. The Nielsen ratings were almost 9 million viewers in this country on Telemundo, another 9 million or so streaming. It got 18 million just like the U.S. opener got on Fox.
0: Wasn't there a friendly between USA and Mexico a couple of years back, and it was like 80, 90,000 or something like that?
20: Oh, attendance.
0: Los Angeles?
20: Sure.
0: Yeah.
20: Yeah.
0: It was crazy.
20: I remember a game that we lost to Mexico at the Rose Bowl that was, yes, obviously, hugely maybe that's attended. It. Yeah, absolutely. Yeah. And can I just mention for the record, as
1: please
20: I reference the
1: that.
20: Great Mexico record at Azteca Stadium, once again, the U.S. did actually win an exhibition game there once, ever. It was about 15 years ago, 1-0. Aside from that, the U.S. at Azteca Stadium, 0-9 with four ties. Mexico had never lost a World Cup game in that stadium in regulation until tonight. They'd been 8-0 with two ties. Overall, 70-2.
0: Wow.
20: At Azteca Stadium in competitive matches and 17 ties until tonight.
1: All right, Arnie. So the poll is now up. It is phrased like this. What would you rather have? U.S. wins the World Cup, your team wins Super Bowl.
0: I just voted 100% says the World
1: Cup.
0: Right,
1: it's been up for 1 minute. Okay. Now, I will say, it doesn't give you a lot of characters to make the poll questions. So, I mean, I think everyone can figure out when I say your team wins the Super Bowl, that is your favorite NFL team. I don't think we have to go too in-depth on that.
20: Yeah,
1: right?
20: The your might be a giveaway. Yeah, on that.
1: Right. I hope so, but I'm just, you know, I'm just saying. Now, I had teased before the break, Roman numeral number 7. And, you know,
0: that's
1: I was
0: the second page. Wait a minute here. I got
1: hold on. Yeah, I know, right. You got to flip your page.
0: Come
1: here.
0: On, let's go.
1: But it's other moves. Other moves, and we haven't talked about many of them yet.
0: No.
1: But one that hasn't happened yet that I want to get to before the break. You think Kevin Durant's on his way to the Pistons?
0: Do I think he'll end up with Detroit? Yes, more than 50%. I'm not sure where he's going to go if he doesn't end up going there. That's for sure. I mean, you talk about a superstar that's searching for a team, but I think there's two or three teams that would want him, and Detroit obviously would be on that list. So I think there'd be a strong reason there. Otherwise, where else would you see him going? I mean, you don't think he'll want to be a third fiddle up there in Golden State or Philadelphia or something like that, do you?
1: According to reports from Brett Siegel of Clutch Points, Detroit was deeply involved in discussions surrounding a potential three-team framework, which did involve the Celtics and the Rockets. With a proposed deal never gained much traction, two league sources told Clutch Points, don't know how reliable they are, but just sourcing, that the Pistons were determined to find a pathway to acquire Durant. The report offered the clearest indication yet that Detroit's front office views Cade Cunningham as ready to compete along another superstar.
0: Right, so they want to get somebody to go ahead and help him out a little bit, take some of that pressure off.
1: You would think so. But I guess that there is also a report that Durant has shown interest in playing alongside Cade Cunningham. The only question that I have is, I mean, it's not like he's not a free agent. I mean, I know that things didn't go so well for Houston, but, I mean, Arnie, Kevin Durant's getting up there now. I mean, I love his game. I love the Slim Reaper. I mean, I'm always going to be one of those people that never likes how he left Oklahoma City, but I also kind of understand who he was going for. He's also, you know, he's 37.
0: Yeah, but what kind of Kevin Durant are you getting?
1: That's what I'm saying.
0: Are you getting the Kevin Durant at the $40 million a year, or am I going to give it to Kevin Durant at the bargain basement price at the veteran minimum? There's a big difference there.
1: The phrase that was used is he is not untouchable. So I know that is probably like an incorrect use of a double negative in there in some way, shape, or form, but he is not untouchable.
0: You're not going to get him cheap, though. You're going to get him on that contract.
1: And you're probably going to have to give up quite a bit to get him, too, especially if they know that, you know, you want him.
0: What's he still good for? 15 a game, about, give or take?
1: If he's healthy, I think he's good for 20 a game. It's just how healthy is he? And
0: well, that takes away shots from Cunningham, then.
1: It does. It does. But you also want that to a certain degree, I think. Listen, I don't know what the East is going to look like. You guys go in as the defending champs, and I don't even think you're confident enough to say, we're the favorites to go back in the East.
0: No, not at all.
1: It's unknown. Yeah. It's unknown right now. And Durant to the Pistons would definitely be interested. All right, or interesting, I should say. Now, before we get a break, I want to remind you, we've talked about it all hour, the excitement of the FIFA World Cup. It's streaming live on Fox One, the official English streaming platform to catch every unforgettable moment. 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Tonight, England moves on. They take out Mexico in Mexico. We'll talk more about it tonight right here on Fox Sports Radio.
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34: 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The Odd Couple with Rob Parker and Kelvin Washington. The Jason Smith Show with Mike Harmon. And The Ben Maller Show. 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
35: Subscribe, hit that thumbs up icon, and
36: the NATO summit. I'm Sue Guzman, Fox News. President Trump is going to travel to Turkey on Monday for the NATO summit this week. Comes as he says the relationship between the U.S. and NATO allies is not reciprocal. We have more from Fox's Alex Hogan at the White House.
37: Ahead of the summit, the White House says that it's looking to what it calls a posture review of shifting the burden of Europe's defense to Europe. Britain's ambassador to the U.S. appeared on Fox saying that that's a message that the U.K. accepts.
38: The outgoing British Prime Minister announced a huge rise in our defense spending. It adds up to $393 billion over the next 4 to 5 years.
37: President Trump will meet with Ukrainian President Volodymyr Zelensky at the summit. A senior U.S. official says the discussions will center on the urgency to end the war and that the president will likely also follow up with Russian President Vladimir Putin as well.
36: Millions of Iranians are taking part in a massive funeral procession for the country's late supreme leader killed in the early days of the Iran conflict. Anger against America evident as thousands chanted death to America, death to Israel. Israeli Prime Minister Benjamin Netanyahu telling Fox News.
39: Deal or no deal. As long as I'm prime minister, Iran will not have nuclear weapons.
36: And Netanyahu will join Fox and Friends Monday morning in the 7 a.m. hour discussing a possible White House visit after President Trump's trip to the NATO summit. The conflict has apparently claimed the life of another U.S. service member. The Navy suspending the search Sunday for one of five members aboard a helicopter that crashed into the Arabian Sea. Four others rescued. Officials said the downing of the chopper was not the result of hostile fire. And President Trump intervening on behalf of American soccer star forward Phelan Balogun.
0: FIFA announced that its judicial body was suspending the ban, something it also did with Portugal's Cristiano Ronaldo at the start of the World Cup. President Trump posting about it on Truth Social, thanking FIFA for, quote, doing what was right and reversing a great injustice.
36: U.S. takes on Belgium
0: Greg
36: Monday.
0: Thompson,
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1: All right, it's Arnie and Plank right here on Fox Sports Radio. I'm sorry. Mr. Soccer.
11: Yeah, Mr. Soccer.
1: Make sure
11: you don't
1: I
11: even know who Franz
1: right.
11: Beckenbauer is.
1: You're right. I have no clue. I'm very proud of you for your commitment, though.
11: Thank you.
1: To it so far. Have you experienced much of the like the hometown radio calls? Have you heard, say, the and obviously the Brits are going to have a fantastic call, but most of the ones that I hear are like the Mexican, the Spanish language broadcast. I mean, come on, dude. That's how you call a major event.
11: Right.
1: Those people that are losing
11: their
1: minds.
11: Are you taking notes? Are you going to implement that in the women's softball?
1: We're going to get it there. We're going to find a way to get it there. Now, I want to get to Roman numeral 7. And Arnie's Roman numeral 7 is other NBA moves that have been made.
11: You know what's a big one that nobody's talking about? And I mean nobody, even in Portland, is Morant going up there. Remember this guy used to be a star? I don't know if you remember that. If you think of that. Many years ago, where we're like, hey, he'll go to the Lakers or he'll go here. Now he's just going to a franchise where they don't even want to be in Portland anymore. I'm curious to see what will happen with them, and I'm curious to see what's going to happen to this guy's career.
1: You know what I think? He's got a chance, isn't it? You bring up players that you really thought were going to be something, and unfortunately never like really either materializes or it's not consistent. I mean, we thought
11: – right.
1: I mean, Arnie, we thought he was going to be something else.
11: Oh, the next coming. I mean, his first couple of years, he was tremendous. Then he got in trouble. He got hurt. He got suspensions. And now he's going to be shipped off to Portland, which nobody's going to even see him up there in Portland. No offense to the Trailblazer fans out there.
1: And our great affiliate in Portland.
11: Right, but I just, you know, I think people are going to forget all about him up there.
1: What if he balls out?
11: Somebody will pick him up before the draft, before the trading deadline, I guess.
1: So you don't think that there's a scenario, and I'm just asking because I don't think so either, where he balls out and Portland can become something again because they're building a decent young nucleus.
11: I don't think so.
1: Okay.
11: My goodness, I don't think he puts him on the radar. That's for sure.
1: What have you made now? We haven't had a lot of time to talk about this, but with LeBron James' departure. Suddenly, the Los Angeles Lakers have made a ton of moves that included adding a big man that I spent a lot of time Googling up. I am now a Walker Kessler expert, if you'd like to know anything. But they gave up a lot to get him. You add, say, Quentin Grimes. You add Colin Sexton. You say goodbye to Luke Kennard and Jackson Hayes. Marcus Smart is now a Rocket. Rui Hachimura, they said, you know, go find somewhere else to play, young man. I don't know, Arnie. Just going to be very interesting to see how this works in the Luka Doncic era.
11: Well, obviously, they've got to stop picking up white guys. I mean, that's I'm joking.
1: Okay, Stephen A.
11: I'm joking. When he said that, and I can't believe he didn't really get enough pushback. There was a few people that, you know, gave him some pushback, but it was just ridiculous that he said that. I liked what the Lakers are doing. I like their nucleus of three. I still think they need somebody else. I kind of like the way the Knicks have, you know, it's not a big three, but, you know, the guys that do the grunt work, the Josh Harts of the world and people like that. I'm surprised they're not bringing back Hachimura. Was it too much money, Chris, or what was the
1: probably
11: problem there?
1: Yeah, probably too much money. Getting involved in some apron talk there, Arnie Spanier.
11: But they liked him, though, right?
1: I did, too. I mean, there are so many times the draft is such an inexact science, and for some reason I feel like it's even more so in the NBA. Rui Hachimura was the number 9 overall pick in the 2019 NBA draft. Like 9, Arnie. Top 10 lottery pick.
11: Wow.
1: And he's already headed to his third team. Now, I thought he was good, but I think you expect a little bit more than 11.5 points per game out of the number 9 overall pick. But, I mean, what do I know?
11: Not on the Laker
1: team. People
11: giving
1: away draft picks like crazy.
11: Not on the Laker team when there was so many people shooting the ball. You can't average more than that when you got a team with LeBron.
1: Did Marcus Smart to Houston do anything for you?
11: No, it was a good move. Actually, he's not making all that type of a lot of money.
1: No.
11: I'm kind of surprised that you know, that other teams weren't interested in him. He's a bargain. Was it like $5 million a year, or even less than that, or something like that? Is that crazy?
1: Mitchell Robinson to Boston do anything for you?
11: That was, look, I'm sorry to lose him, and he did put something out today about his brother getting in a car wreck and dying.
1: Oh my gosh.
11: Yeah, that's how he got the injury to his hand. He must have punched the wall or something. He's been through some tough times. That and obviously all the social media and the stuff they were saying to him. I feel bad. He's a really good guy, you know what I mean? So I wish him the best of luck. I think he'll do a really good job at Boston. I'm kind of curious. The first thing I thought about when I heard about the new rule they're trying to implement into the NBA and the free throws, I'm like, how's that going to affect Mitchell Robinson? So all he has to do is make one and it counts as three. He'll take that every time, right? I mean, that's a good thing for him.
1: Game on.
11: Yeah.
1: Andre Drummond to your
11: Knicks. I thought that was a good pickup by the Knicks to replace Mitchell Robinson. Did you not think that was
1: thought
11: a good
1: it was fine.
11: Move or no?
1: Yeah. Thought it was fine. I mean, you're the defending champs. Your core's not going anywhere, right? If you know, you're going to be set. I mean, is Karl Anthony Towns leaving? No.
11: No.
1: Is Jalen Brunson going anywhere? No. You know, pick whomever else you want to put on that big three.
11: I think,
1: I mean, they're not going anywhere.
11: I think McBride is going to leave.
1: You think so?
11: Yeah, Landry Shamet signed his 4-year deal a little bit less so he could stay there. But I think McBride's going to end up leaving, so we'll see how that plays out.
1: And then one more. I can't believe I failed to mention this one. Kawhi Leonard goes back to Toronto.
11: I was shocked on that.
1: Make sense. Yeah.
11: I don't know. Maybe that's the only place that would want him back now at this point in his career. Or maybe he just enjoyed the anonymity up there, or that he could be left alone, or he doesn't have to talk, or it's not harsh media. I don't know what it is. But you know, he did win up there, so maybe he's going back for something like that.
1: I am I'm questioning that one a lot. Number one, the motivation from Toronto, obviously. I mean, he was there for 1 year, and they won a title, but it was just 1 year. I mean, I even had to go back and look, and I was blown away that it was just one season. He was the bridge from San Antonio to what he ultimately wanted, and it took a lot to get him there in the first place. I was surprised they gave up that much to go get
11: him.
1: Well,
11: you know, look, at least he brought a championship to the Clippers. Oh, wait a minute, that didn't happen. Playoff P, or did they still call him Playoff P, or is he –
1: I think Pandemic P was my personal favorite.
11: Oh, I thought it was Pup List P is what they call it.
1: Pup List P, my personal favorite. Well, Arnie, I will say this much. There's still some interesting names. And when we come back to the Fox Sports Radio studios, I'm going to pose the 5 most interesting names still out there in free agency, and you tell me where you think they end up. Of course, number one now becomes LeBron James. So what's next? We'll dive into that. But first, and I say free agency, he's on the move. Steve DeSager is in the house with... what's trending. Steve, what's going on?
4: You are correct about the draft being an inexact science, to say the least. Gosh. I just randomly looked at the NBA draft from 10 years ago. That was Ben Simmons, number one overall in 2016. Marquise Chris was a top 10 selection.
11: Who?
4: Exactly. Out of the league at this point. So, you know, Jaylen Brown kind of had a career and was third overall. Ben Simmons, number one overall. By the way, as the draft recently happened, we've got summer leagues going on. In fact, NBA teams could start negotiating with free agents last Tuesday. The official signings can't happen until this Monday. The NBA Summer League in Las Vegas starts July 9th. Before then, there are brief summer leagues in San Francisco, Sacramento, Salt Lake City. So the Lakers' first rounder, for example, Cameron Carr, had 26 points today in a sudden death victory over the Miami Heat. There were two WNBA games. Indiana won at Las Vegas, 84-68. The two superstars were out. Caitlin Clark for Indiana out with a bad back. Vegas star Asia Wilson out for a third straight game with an ankle injury. For Dallas, Paige Bueckers, 22.7 assists in the Wings win at Toronto, 89-76. And now to a classic World Cup match in Mexico City tonight. England eliminates Mexico in the round of 16, 3-2. Goalkeeper Jordan Pickford with three great saves, and England played a man down for about the last 50 minutes of the game.
11: Amazing.
4: And still survived to win. 80,000 plus there, 80,000 in New Jersey today as Norway eliminated Brazil 2-1 with two late goals from Erling Haaland. The U.S. plays Belgium on Monday night in Seattle. American star Flo Balogun will play tomorrow after FIFA suspended his red card. Upgrade your FIFA World Cup 2026 setup. 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Naomi Osaka upset number one Aryna Sabalenka at Wimbledon in the fourth round. Americans Jessica Pegula and Coco Gauff each advanced today. They will play against each other in a quarterfinal. Men's number one Jannik Sinner won again, as did Novak Djokovic. By the way, Venus and Serena Williams on Saturday withdrew from the doubles due to Serena's knee injury. They were due to play a Saturday first rounder, and Venus on Friday lost her first round match in mixed doubles. NASCAR was at Chicagoland tonight. The winner, Chase Briscoe, his first victory this year. Denny Hamlin started from the pole, finished third. The Sunday night ball game went to the Padres, ending an eight-game losing streak, 5-2 at the Dodgers. DH Shohei Ohtani did return for L.A. He did not play the Saturday game after a sore biceps on Friday. Dodgers injured closer Edwin Diaz faced live hitters today for the first time since elbow surgery in April. The Dodgers yesterday did get four starters into the All-Star game, which ties a franchise record. Wins today for Seattle and Detroit. Minnesota beat the Yankees 6-1 in New York. Houston shut out Tampa Bay 2-0. Back to you.
1: Thanks, Steve. All right, the early results of the great Stinking Genius radio poll of 2026. Yeah. And what'd you think? How'd you think this would go?
11: 50-50, I figured.
1: No, you didn't. You said it was going to be... It is 50-50 right now.
11: I know. I'm looking at it right now. That's probably not what you thought it was going to be.
1: I thought that your team winning the Super Bowl would blow it out. Now, it's still very early in the night. We're only, 20 minutes into this poll being up. So, but usually what I've found in this non-electoral college world, Arnie,
11: yeah,
1: is in Twitter poll life, once you kind of get established a percentage at about 100 votes, it usually stays that way. So unless some magical Reddit soccer thread finds this, or, I don't know, a Houston Texans message board, I think it's going to be about 50-50. Does that surprise you?
11: I thought it would be more for the World Cup. Obviously, the only way it would have been a lot more for the Super Bowl is if a bunch of Dallas Cowboy fans probably voted, and I guess that didn't happen. Because I got to figure they'd say they want their team to win the Super Bowl. That's how Cowboy fans are, because they haven't won it in a long, long time.
1: You want some tweets real quick before we get a break and get a Sager in here?
11: Yeah.
1: Matthew writes, Arnie is Mr. Soccer but doesn't know how big it is outside the USA. Do you not know how big soccer is outside the USA, Arnie?
11: I was asking ratings-wise. Well, why don't you ask him, tell him to give us the ratings then if he's Mr. Soccer. And he knows, yes, please give me the television ratings for Argentina when they played their last game, whoever the hell they played, on just local television. And then, by the way, let me know how the local Arnie and Plank show does on sports radio in Argentina. I'm kind of curious. Do they take a lot of calls? I mean, are the fans, are they screaming? Are they upset? You know, I'm kind of curious to see how they do their radio over there, too.
1: We used to take calls every now and then. Arnie gets excited and says, let's take a call.
11: Yeah.
1: And usually
11: you don't like
1: to call,
11: take calls. Yeah.
1: Every call goes about how Matt's tweet went. One guy will call and say, well, what about this? And Arnie will get mad at him and hang up on him, and then we just won't take any more calls. So that's pretty much, Matt, a live tweet reaction and scenario, very similar to if we took calls. The weed smoker, wonder what he's up to tonight. Arnie should pay attention to professional wrestling.
11: Why?
1: Why not? I mean, there's a lot of great things going
11: Step
1: on.
11: Step into right a now. Slim Jim.
1: See, that's all he's got with wrestling.
11: That's all I've got, though.
1: And then Colin. The best part of soccer is watching some of the best athletes in the world nearly die while looking up at the ref for a penalty. The three games I watched, I literally laughed out loud at diving players writhing in fakery. They're good at it. They're good at it. They make you think they're never going to be back on the field. It's like, that guy's dead. And now,
11: and Raymar retired, too, afterwards. You know?
1: Oh, did he really tonight?
11: Yeah.
1: Speaking of injuries. But, I mean, the Mexican player that was injured, the Team Mexico player that was injured at the end of the game, I mean, Arnie, they were still tending to him. I mean, he was down beyond the end line, and they were tending to him at the end of the game. And I don't know if you saw this, but one of the Brit players got injured celebrating. He got hurt. Looks like he dislocated his wrist. Now, I don't know how much of a player he is, but he was, like, jumping over one of the sideboards, and he landed on his wrist, and immediately – Harry Kane was there motioning for people to come help him because he was down.
5: It's the same guy who got a yellow card for their bench.
1: Is it really?
5: Yep.
1: What a night.
11: Did you see when Harry Kane went down in the box? He was hurt really bad when they were on defense. I mean, he was just in pain. He was grabbing his knee. I think it was when he was on defense. And he was just screaming bloody murder. And one of the players from Mexico went down there, bent over, and started talking smack to him. While I was withering in pain, I was like, wow, look at you go. Talking smack to Harry Kane. Unbelievable.
1: Probably because he knew he was faking. He's probably like, you get up, you faking son of a, you know what?
11: Yeah, wow.
1: I mean, at least according to our last tweet, that's what everyone's doing. Now, in fairness, I do think that there is a lot of flopping that goes on. But, I mean, have you guys watched an NBA game recently? I mean, do you watch the NFL whenever anyone gets close to a wide receiver in a pass play and, oh, he throws his hands up like he just got tackled? I mean, unfortunately, it's the reality of just about every single sport right now.
11: By the way, we're being accused of stealing.
1: Oh, are we now?
11: Yes, we are.
1: Go ahead.
11: Jason B. Diamond.
1: Uh-huh.
11: This question was stolen from Aaron Torres and J-Mart last night.
1: Uh-oh.
11: About the... I think picking your football team or the United States men's team. I did that on Friday night.
1: Oh, so they stole it from you.
11: Actually, yeah, they stole it from me.
6: Actually, it was not stolen. Aaron actually gave you your props on the show last night and
1: Ooh.
6: Said that he got it from you. And
11: wow.
6: then we opened up the phones. So
1: wow.
6: Nobody stole
1: that?
6: Anything. Not too Don't much you? Of my cousin.
1: Yeah, I want to tell you guys something. Arnie thinks there's a lot of thievery. Going on
11: oh,
1: when it comes
11: my
1: to
11: my stuff
1: content.
11: Is taken all the time.
1: Now you can really feed into the Arnie ego if you tell him that people are right. stealing his stuff. But in this instance, proper credit was given, right?
11: Do you know who uses a yellow pad now?
1: Who's Colin Coward?
11: Colin Coward uses a yellow pad now.
1: Does he like use a Roman numeral rundown?
11: If anybody starts using Roman numerals, I'm quitting. I can't do that.
1: Steve DeSager. No Roman numerals is next with Arnie and Plank here on Fox Sports Radio.
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26: We've talked about the fascinations with Waffle House and Big Gulps at 7-Eleven, and we've gone over all that stuff.
25: Dude, I got family here. There's something else that Danny G loves to talk about, too. Outlets.

0: Major League Baseball game last night. I love Japanese fans trying brisket for the first time at pulled pork.
1: Yeah.
2: Their amazement with free refills.
0: I love some of the Swedish travelers that were down south and they got to try Waffle House for the first time. That was
2: ranch
0: great.
2: Dressing people are taken back.
1: Dude, the pictures of TSA with all the confiscated ranch has been great.
2: Oh, man, I'm so happy. I think everybody is, not just me. We're all so happy to see everybody coming here, having a great time. And, yeah, it's been a lot of fun.
0: What about left field? It's Citi Field in New York where...
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9: The Jaylen Brown trade has taken over the NBA. The Celtics send the former NBA Finals MVP, who was probably the MVP of the league for the first 60 games this year, to the 76ers. This looks ridiculous. Why would you trade away a guy this good and you get back a guy that any team takes a bunch of Maylock? Oh, we got Paul George. He's not. Why are we getting him? Come on, man. Paul George, he wasn't a 1. He wasn't a 1A. He wasn't a 2. He wasn't a 3. And we get draft picks. We don't need draft picks, man. We're trying to maximize the team we have now that won the title a couple of years ago and still has a prime Jason Tatum. What are we doing? And you should see what's going on. What are we doing? And I said, yes, because this trade right now looks awful.
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6: 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The Odd Couple with Rob Parker and Kelvin Washington. 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
14: All right, Arnie, it is that time where we say hello to the man, the myth, the legend, Steve DeSager, for everything that is happening in the world of sports. By the way, my algorithm right now is all this Holland guy from Norway. Like, everything is his workout routine, what he eats. Everyone's trying to be like him.
15: Oh, he's fantastic. I like that guy.
16: They sat him for one of the games, and he still has 7 goals in this tournament. Harry Kane got his 6th tonight. I mean, Messi has 7. Mbappe has 7. He's impressive.
14: He's impressive, dude. What do you got for us tonight, Steve?
16: And once again, he was even more impressive for Manchester City yet again. And that's in England, and it's Norway against England Saturday in Miami. Norway in its first ever World Cup quarterfinal. I mentioned Harry Kane's name, and we heard his voice crack in the interview right after he'd yelled himself hoarse in the interview on the field right after the game. Toward the locker room, a bit later, Fox caught up with Harry Kane and asked him about that.
17: They can laugh at me. I don't care. I was singing with the fans, Wonderwall. I was shouting, screaming. So it is what it is. I'll have to watch it back, but I'm going to go and do it again. So I think a few of the boys in the studio were laughing at me.
15: You know, I have to say this. If I made no sense at all, but I talked with his accent, you would say, wow, this guy knows his soccer.

0: If I had that accent, I could say just gibberish. And you'd say, he's right on. Oh, my goodness. He's Mr. Stockton.
1: You mean he's spot on.
0: He's spot on, yeah.
1: By the way, Steve. Thank you very much. We mentioned as far as TV ratings, the U.S. just has a greater population than most other countries, obviously. England's most watched television moment of all of last year was when the women's soccer team of theirs won the Euros, 12 million viewers. That was for any program for the year, their biggest, 12 million. When England's men team was in the Euro finals a couple of years ago, that was 24 million viewers. In other words,
0: bigger than the NFL.
1: It was like one of their top 10, top 20 television events of our lifetimes.
0: Jeez.
1: The English men's soccer team, though, has literally never won the Euro championship. So I remember when they had this song of It's Coming Home, talking about, because they... the birth of soccer and all that, and the trophy deserves to come home, yada, yada, yada.
0: Can we get rid of those songs and maybe come up with some new ones? I mean, Sweet Caroline and, right. And come on, enough is enough with these baloney country road. Come on! Let's get some good songs. Stop it.
1: People did sing along to Bon Jovi in some of the games.
2: Oh, gosh. Now you hate Bon Jovi.
0: No, I thought we were going to pick songs that are be sports songs. I wouldn't think that Sweet Caroline.
1: It's good audience participation, though, at least.
0: I mean, the worst songs ever. No,
2: he hates. He hates it because of Boston. That's why.
0: Take me back to West Virginia.
2: I mean, Country Roads is
1: not
2: bad.
1: Quite the song, but
2: pretty cool.
1: If people sang it like that, I would hate it too.
0: Take me back to New York City. Take me back to Tucson, Arizona.
1: As England is still alive in this tournament, I got to point out that they literally never won the World Cup except for the one time they hosted the World Cup, which was 60 years ago. Mexico.
0: Harry Kane was on that team.
1: His voice might have been. Mexico, of course, has a great reputation for this region because, they kill all the minnows, as the British would say. They beat up on the small countries because those are the neighbors. So they've killed El Salvador for decades or Costa Rica or Honduras and, frankly, dominated us until we finally got in the game in the last 25 years of soccer. But the fact remains, on the world stage, Mexico is the L.A. Clippers. They've not only never made a final, they've never been close to a World Cup final. And the only times they even made a quarterfinals were the last two times that they hosted the World Cup. They didn't make the quarterfinals by losing tonight, in other words. So in the round of 16, that's their exit of stage left. Still haven't made it out of the round of 16 since 1986.
0: And they were at home with that altitude. Yeah.
1: This was their best
0: crowd.
1: Chance. Absolutely. Jeez. And the team was hot. They had
0: not given up a goal.
1: Not allowed a goal or outscored the opposition 8-0 until tonight when they fell behind 2-0 on the back-to-back Jude Bellingham goals late in the first
0: half. That was like the quickest two goals I've ever seen in my life.
1: And that served them well because it changed the entire night. It meant that England had a cushion, especially with the Harry Kane penalty kick second half, even after England had had a player kicked out in the 54th minute and had to play on the road, at altitude, all of that, a man down for the last 50 minutes or so of this game. And Bellingham, the offensive hero first half, also saved a goal on defense late in the first half. So tonight's contest was the last game in Mexico for this entire tournament. And once we start the quarterfinals later this week, it's all NFL stadiums for the rest of the way.
0: Wow.
1: And the place where Norway won today, the Jets Giant Stadium with 80,000 people, that's going to be hosting the final on July 19th, so a couple of weeks away.
0: I may go.
1: I got a dollar for every empty threat.
0: If the United States if the United States makes the finals, I'm going.
1: Okay, the tickets are going to be probably more expensive than the Knicks.
0: Well, maybe I won't go. I got a press pass. I'll lie to the boss.
1: Yeah,
0: saying
1: happen.
0: I'm working.
1: U.S. is playing in Seattle tomorrow night against Belgium. The winner of that game goes to L.A. for a quarterfinal July 10th, a quarterfinal against the Spain-Portugal winner, and that game is coming up tomorrow. Norway, with that win today, was against Brazil, which is almost synonymous with the World Cup for all the times they've won it in the past, but Brazil fails to advance to the quarterfinals even for the first time since 1990. And Neymar had a late penalty kick. He has retired from the national team, though. You may have wondered whether the shots of him just bawling, sitting down on the turf after that, he knew it was over.
2: It's a good run. Heck of a run. Thanks, Steve. When we come back, a lot of your tweets we need to get to tonight. You guys have been very active, very busy. I owe it to you. We also have several other things with the Roman numeral rundown to hit, yeah, including Arnie proclaiming in Roman numeral 11, one of the ultimate events of the summer has jumped the shark.
0: Yeah.
2: It's over. We'll talk about it next with Arnie and Plank right here on Fox Sports Radio. We are
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7: It's time for your Walla Walla Valley weather update. Tonight, the skies will keep mostly clear with temperature lows in the mid-50s. Tomorrow and looking into the rest of the week, you'll see skies keeping mostly sunny to sunny through the work week, while temperatures reach highs in the mid-90s around Tuesday, then beginning to fall closer to 90 degrees by Thursday, while temperature lows stick close to 60 degrees through the week. It's fire season, so listen in to KTEL and stay connected with the latest breaking news updates with the Elcor mobile app. Download the app today.
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1: A superb World Cup match in Mexico City tonight, and Mexico is out in the round of 16 again. England eliminates them 3-2, Jude Bellingham with back-to-back goals late first half, Harry Kane a penalty kick in the 60th minute. England had a player kicked out 54th minute, played a man down for over 50 minutes to finish the game in victory. Norway in New Jersey eliminated Brazil 2-1 with two late goals from Erling Haaland. The U.S. plays Belgium on Monday night in Seattle. American star Flo Balogun will play tomorrow after FIFA suspended his red card. NASCAR's race at Chicago tonight went to Chase Briscoe. Christopher Bell finished second. In golf, Chris Goddard took the John Deere Classic. Naomi Osaka upset number one Aryna Sabalenka at Wimbledon in the fourth round. Baseball's late game went to Boston, sending the Angels to a sixth straight loss 7-5. Padres ended an 8-game losing streak, beating the Dodgers in L.A. 5-2. I'm Steve DeSig.
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0: Power Hour.
2: Mr. Soccer. Now, some have asked, are you going to carry this over to like the Premier League? Are you going to become a fan of... No.
0: That's not going to happen. No MISL. No Premier League.
2: MISL doesn't exist anymore, I don't think. Does it?
0: I don't know.
2: St. Louis Steamer still around?
0: Mutenheisen League. None
2: Slovo Ilievski still out there in goal for the Steamers with Daryl Duran. I don't know. But, Arnie, I'll tell you this much. It has been entertaining, right? It's given us something to watch, something to do. I mean, I always love people to get mad. Side note, I love the debates about the offseason in the NBA. I love it. Being a Lakers fan, it might be my favorite part of the season anymore is just the offseason because they're rumored to go get everyone. But, Arnie, even in an offseason that's been this entertaining, isn't it great to have soccer and to have the World Cup like this?
0: If we didn't have soccer, we would be doing not only LeBron James nonstop, it'd be all LeBron all the time. Then we'd have to get into the Jaylen Brown situation.
2: Sure.
0: And then we'd have to get more into what's going on with Brandon Ayuk and that craziness. So there'd be all kinds of stuff like that. So I'm glad we have soccer. You know?
2: Well, it's funny you mentioned that because hitting some of that low-hanging fruit, things that we would typically talk about if we didn't have the World Cup, you hit two of them. With the new cycle now, we'd be talking about LeBron James and where he's headed next and Brandon Ayuk's weird videos that he's making right now. But in Roman numeral 11, you hit the ultimate low-hanging fruit. The real American, most dominant athlete of our generation, Joey Chestnut did it again. But you're not impressed?
0: No, you know, I got to tell you, I used to enjoy watching this or at least be part of the fun and you want to see if anything craziness would happen or maybe somebody was going to run in from the stands and eat hot dogs or something. There's always a little bit of the unknown. Plus, you want to see what Joey Chestnut would do. And the years with Kobayashi, those were great. They'd go battle to battle. You really didn't know who was going to win. Now, you know, I started thinking, because my wife was out of town, I'm like, is it the hot dog eating contest today? I totally forgot that it was on. It's like I didn't see any pub for it. Usually you'll see Twitter or,
2: right,
0: you know, people talking about it. And, you know, they'll be I didn't even see any lines about it. How is he going to go over or under the hot dog total, or is he going to break the record? There was none of that. No hype on this. And I'm wondering if people feel like me, were like, there was really no reason to get all hyped up. We knew he was going to win. It was hot out, so he wasn't going to break any record. And there was really no pub for it. I'm not kidding around about this, because I know I say this all the time, but because my wife was out of town and I worked Friday night, I had Saturday off, I'm like, well, I should do something. And that's why I thought, like, I go, damn, I should go out to Coney Island.
2: Right. Why not?
0: Yeah. Go watch the hot dog guy. But I got up a little too late, you know.
2: Of course you did. Yeah.
0: Yeah. I worked till 2 a.m., but I mean, go out to Coney Island, get some Nathan's hot dogs and watch the spectacle, but I didn't do that.
2: Well, I mean, it's 1 year. It was, like you said, brutally hot, and he still won the thing by like 20 hot dogs.
0: Yeah, it's not even close. I don't know how he's doing something this Friday, I think, in the neighborhood. I think he's eating chicken wings or something.
2: In the neighborhood? In your neighborhood?
0: Well, in Connecticut, I believe. Oh. I believe it's Connecticut.
2: Somewhere, so the whole state here is your neighborhood?
0: Yeah, around in the Northeast.
2: You know, somewhere here in the Northeast.
0: Somewhere in the Northeast, he's eating chicken wings or something.
2: I thought it was funny. I watched the whole thing, and I think my two favorite parts, I don't know who the sideline reporter was, but she was on fire. Every time they went to her, she was like she was broadcasting from a war zone. You know, she had the, yeah, you know, she just yelling her report, and she was, and everything was like on point. She was so money. And then they showcased the guy that had eaten five hot dogs.
0: Yeah.
2: And you're making fun of him. You're like, five hot dogs. And you're like, oh, it's a tribute thing. This is terrible that I was laughing at it. But it was, I guess it was too hot for them to break all the records. I don't know. See, I'm used to
0: I've had that girl on before a couple of times. Mickey Soto.
2: Yeah, she was the girl that won it all.
0: Yeah, we've had her on locally up in Vermont a couple of years back to back.
2: Yeah, she was incredible. But she's married, so your point is
0: to the guy that's a professional leader on the men's side.
2: That's right. Your point was, though, you felt like this jumped the shark, and so your reasoning behind it was, now, did you have this take before the event on Friday, or did it just come up because of the lack of buzz and anything around?
0: It was because I was sitting around thinking, what am I going to do on Saturday? You know, I get the whole day to myself. You know, there's a little soccer on, and my wife's out of town. Like, I wanted to go do something, enjoy the day. And I started thinking, I go, oh, the Nathan's Hot Dog Contest is Saturday. And I totally forgot about it. I don't know. Did you see a lot of pub on it? Was there a lot of over-under on the hot dog?
2: There is Mr. Soccer here, all right, buddy? Yeah. There's one thing you have to accept. There's some things that are going to get overshadowed with the World's Game being here on the biggest stage in America.
0: True.
2: So maybe that's part of it. You know, again, how many more times can you watch Joey Chestnut dominate?
0: Think if the Europeans and the tourists, if they like Buc-ee's, think what they really would like at the Nathan's Hot Dog Eating Contest. I mean,
2: their heads would explode.
0: Oh, my goodness. They've never seen anything like that. We should have definitely pointed them and said, yeah, you need to go to Coney Island and go see the Nathan's Hot Dog Contest. That's something you need to see.
2: So that was Roman numeral 11, which means I would like to go ahead and wind you up here with Roman numeral number 10. This would be on one of the weirdest things I've ever seen in my life. And honestly, when I first saw it, I thought it was a fake. But
0: they've been doing it in the G League since like 2019.
2: How many G League games have you watched?
0: Zero.
2: Yeah, see, I had no idea either. But one free throw will determine what would happen on two free throw shots or three of them?
0: Yes.
2: I'm very confused by this because it can't be that simple, right?
0: Let's say I was fouled shooting or Steph Curry's fouled shooting a three-pointer. He doesn't make it. He gets three foul shots. Well,
2: that's right.
0: In this new thing, he would just get one. If he makes the one foul shot, it's good for 3 points. If he misses the one foul shot, you get obviously zero. You get no points out of the three. And that's the speed up the game, I guess, is what they're talking about. But I think you've got to earn every point to you know, the ball's got to go through the hoop. You can't be fudging it like that. I don't like that at all.
2: Well, I don't think we have anyone to blame for slowing down basketball more than TV. Like, this is the dumbest thing. They do it in baseball's changes needed to happen. I think we can all agree. Baseball dragged. It was strategy. It needed to change.
0: Especially the pitch clock. I was a little worried about that.
2: I was, and I think it's been great. Everyone adjusted to it. It's not as big of an issue now, and you just move on. What you don't need in baseball is Randy Rosarena blowing both of your challenges in the first bat of the game, but we can talk about that later. My point in bringing that up, I think more than anything else, is, call me crazy. Call me insane. But I still love the idea that the games don't need to be sped up. You know, basketball doesn't need to cut out time. TV needs to stop cramming commercials into every single break, right? I give the baseball example because it worked. But 9 out of 10 times, most of the things that happen to speed up the game, TV shortened the commercial break.
0: Right.
2: You know, are not having it. And I get it. They pay for it, Arnie. I get it. I get it. They can do what they want. But shoehorning in a break here and a break there, it's just they added the time of the game more than anyone.
0: No, I understand that. They're trying to keep it within a 2.5 hour window frame. Well, my thing is this. When you tell me a game is going to start at 8:30, how about starting it at 8:30 and not 8:42? You know what I mean? Don't drag on 12 minutes. And another thing, just because the game in front of you is running late, don't push your game back. We'll catch up to you. We don't have to see the first 3 minutes or 4 minutes of the basketball game. We'll catch up to you when the other game's over. I don't know. I never understood why they had to, start the other game late just because the other one's running a little late.
2: Has there been a push by people? Do people complain that the games are too long? Have you heard that in the NBA?
0: I haven't heard anybody complain about that, but it wouldn't surprise me, especially in the time that we live by now. It's 30-second clips on Twitter is what people are watching and consuming sports. They don't watch. When's the last time a person under 30, I don't even want to pick on them, when's the last time anybody has watched a 9-inning baseball game? I mean, I'm probably going to say, 5% out of 100? It's very slim.
2: I'm very guilty. Do you know how easy it is? I mean, my whole life I grew up saying if I could ever watch all the Dodgers games, that's all I would do. You know, being a little kid trying to find a box score every now and then.
0: I used to watch the Met games on WOR.
2: Well, I didn't even get that. You know, we got the St. Louis Cardinals on KPLR TV Channel 11. And when the Dodgers were in town, it's like, let's go. I get to see the Dodgers or when they played. And now it's like, I'll watch the YouTube. I mean, because it's so late and I do a morning show now too. But if you can watch a baseball game in about 8 minutes, 7 minutes, if you want to watch the increased highlight package, 1:30 if you want to watch the other.
0: Wow.
2: I mean, don't you? You're talking about watching the highlights instead of the game, right?
0: Yeah, but I didn't know a whole game in like 1.5 minutes.
2: Well, highlights on the major highlights.
0: But that's what kids want nowadays. They don't need they're not going to be sitting down for 2.5, 3 hour games. Heck, they don't even sit down for 2.5 hour movies anymore. That's too long. That's too much. They just can't stand it. The attention spans not what they used to be, Chris. That's for sure.
2: All right, when we come back, we got some reaction to your poll that is not going the way you thought it would. And, in fact, you clowning me has ended up leading my projection on this and pushing it into the lead. But before we do that, because we brought up TV stuff, this, I think, also demands a little time. Mr. Nobody writes, I'm sure no one will talk about this, but it makes me furious. Baseball fans like myself who pay for MLB extra innings on different providers – only to have virtually the entire Sunday lineup to be put behind some type of promotional Peacock TV payment.
0: That was today, right? Yeah, Peacock all day. I didn't understand why we had a game at 7 and then another game at like 9:45 tonight.
2: They were trying to do games all day long.
0: I guess so. I mean, I go like 9:45, is that the normal time? I go, no, there's never baseball starting when we're going on Sunday night. That's crazy.
2: Well, and I would also add, I don't know anymore. I'm so used to Sunday Night Baseball being on ESPN for the longest time.
0: Yes.
2: I still find myself, when it's not on, I'm like, oh, that's weird.
0: Peacock.
2: It's on NBC now.
0: I have Peacock, and I won't put it on because it's too much of a hassle for me to put on Peacock.
2: What do you mean? Every Sunday night game, at least in my market, well, most of them, have been on regular NBC.
0: The Dodger game was on, not the Boston Angel game, was it?
2: Well, I don't know. I'm just saying, if you're talking about how you always have to go to Peacock, what I've noticed is on Sunday night, after I realized, oh, yeah, ESPN doesn't do Sunday Night Baseball anymore, Now, when I flip over, they're usually on our local NBC affiliate. So I don't know if that's consistent or not, but I feel like I'm always getting it on my local station, aren't you?
0: I don't know. I think it is. I really don't know.
2: Peacock, too, I noticed. Yeah, you got the app and everything.
0: I'm Mr. Soccer now, so I haven't been paying attention.
2: I do not understand the why behind this, Mr. Nobody. I know that it was a very hot topic amongst a very, I don't want to say small group, but a very small but boisterous group of people on my X timeline today. But I don't understand what baseball's trying to do. I'm sure there's a ploy behind it to say, hey, look how easy we can make it to find our games, but then only then to make it as challenging as you could possibly get to see games in your market whenever they're going to be blacked out.
0: I think it's been a boring season. Other than the Dodgers, I haven't really, there's nobody blowing me away or anything like that.
2: Well, because your Mets are terrible.
0: Don't
2: even try to act like that you wouldn't be all in if your Mets were like the Dodgers are right now. You'd be like, this is the greatest baseball season ever.
0: It's the best, man, the best.
2: But your point is well taken. I mean, what are our storylines right now in the baseball season? I mean, really, what's the driving force?
0: Yeah, there's nothing.
2: It's how great the Dodgers are. And, are we waiting for a major trade deadline move? I mean, the Phillies' resurrection under Don Mattingly has been really cool. The Braves have looked good, right? The West is kind of wild in the American League, but, I mean, the Red Sox stink. I mean, are they going to fire? Well, how about this? Are they going to fire Aaron Boone? Is that the next step for the Yankees? There's some good baseball for
0: it
2: you.
0: Could. And by the way, when we said that Nathan's hot dog jumped the shark, are we going to say the same thing about the home run contest?
2: Why is that?
0: They changed the rules, too. Well, they obviously changed the rules because people were tuning out.
2: What's the new rules?
0: I don't know off the top of my head, but they did change the rules to make it easier. They actually changed a lot of the rules, to be honest with you.
2: Because we're not watching, right?
0: It's not because we are watching. People wanted to make some adjustments to it. They were complaining.
2: Competitors are no longer racing against the clock.
0: Because you couldn't watch the balls fly over the fence, and that's part of the enjoyment. So because they were racing, now that they're not racing, you can enjoy and see how far they go. That's one of the reasons.
2: I mean, it took like a one Google search, Arnie. You couldn't do that before you brought up the topic. I mean,
0: I wasn't even going to bring it up. It was just like a spur of the moment. I didn't know I was going to bring it up.
2: Set number of swings per round with any homer on the final swing triggering an extension. Each of the eight participants gets 20 swings. The four players with the highest totals advance to the semifinals.
0: Yeah, I think they're making it more compact, make it a little faster.
2: Well, I would also say, as long as I have those little leaguers out in the outfield, absolutely misjudging fly balls.
0: Yes.
2: My night is made.
0: Do you care? You still watch it, though? It doesn't jump the shark for you, but you're a baseball guy, though.
2: Well, I'm a baseball guy, but I'll admit I'm watching less baseball than I ever have this summer. I'm a softball guy, and I don't watch their professional league. I found myself watching soccer, getting the kids into soccer, watching it, trying to at least. And then, I don't know, man, I'm watching a lot of old football games, Arnie.
0: You love doing that. I don't watch old games, usually, except if it's like the Knicks come from behind victory. But other than that, I do not rewatch games.
2: In fact, I watched old NASCAR races this week.
0: Now,
2: that's how
0: got a problem now.
2: Listen, America needs
0: how did
2: Daytona
0: your wife allow this? I
2: back
0: don't
2: on the 4th of July weekend. Well, they're on their phones, and or they take over the TV. So, I mean, it doesn't really matter too much. But in all reality, our TVs have been dominated by soccer. And I'll tell you what, as much as people complained about the start times for a while and everyone was mad, oh, we should have had like a 9 a.m. game on 4th of July all day long, right? Everyone was ready to find an excuse to drink before noon, which if you need an excuse, are you really doing it right? but, Arnie, I kind of like the way they've staggered all the start times and how they spread it out. Now, I'm sure I'll complain here in a couple of days, but, I mean, having three matches today, three the other. I mean, I kind of like the way that they've played it out and they've scheduled it out, too.
0: Yeah, no, I understand people are like, oh, let's pick it up a little bit, but, not as many teams are in it anymore. So you do have to stagger it out a little bit more. And I think that, we always complain. That's the number one complaint, start times, whether it's football or the NBA, whatever it is. We always complain about start times. Half the people are not going to be happy, whether it's on the West Coast or the East Coast. It's just impossible to figure it out.
2: All right, we got a lot of your X submissions to get to. And Roman numeral number 8 has been left high and dry.
0: Number 8. Oh, yeah, yeah.
2: Is there controversy involving the Jaylen Brown deal, or at the very least the Giannis Antetokounmpo deal? We'll dive into it all next right here on Fox Sports Radio.
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34: The NATO summit. I'm Sue Guzman, Fox News. President Trump is going to travel to Turkey on Monday for the NATO summit this week. Comes as he says the relationship between the U.S. and NATO allies is not reciprocal. We have more from Fox's Alex Hogan at the White House.
35: Ahead of the summit, the White House says that it's looking to what it calls a posture review of shifting the burden of Europe's defense to Europe. Britain's ambassador to the U.S. appeared on Fox saying that that's a message that the U.K. accepts.
36: The outgoing British Prime Minister announced a huge rise in our defense spending. It adds up to $393 billion U.S. over the next 4 to 5 years.
35: President Trump will meet with Ukrainian President Volodymyr Zelensky at the summit. A senior U.S. official says the discussions will center on the urgency to end the war and that the president will likely also follow up with Russian President Vladimir Putin as well.
34: Millions of Iranians are taking part in a massive funeral procession for the country's late supreme leader killed in the early days of the Iran conflict. Anger against America evident as thousands chanted death to America, death to Israel. Israeli Prime Minister Benjamin Netanyahu telling Fox News.
37: Deal or no deal. As long as I'm prime minister, Iran will not have nuclear weapons.
34: And Netanyahu will join Fox and Friends Monday morning in the 7 a.m. hour discussing a possible White House visit after President Trump's trip to the NATO summit. The conflict has apparently claimed the life of another U.S. service member. The Navy suspending the search Sunday for one of five members aboard a helicopter that crashed into the Arabian Sea. Four others rescued. Officials said the downing of the chopper was not the result of hostile fire. And President Trump intervening on behalf of American soccer star forward Phelan Balogun.
3: FIFA announced that its judicial body was suspending the ban, something it also did with Portugal's Cristiano Ronaldo at the start of the World Cup. President Trump posting about it on Truth Social, thanking FIFA for, quote, doing what was right and reversing a great injustice.
34: U.S. takes on Belgium
3: Greg
34: Monday.
3: Thompson,
34: America's
3: Fox News.
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2: All right, Arnie. We haven't touched on maybe the biggest story of the week. I mean, we kind of mentioned it, but really didn't go in depth. So, final Roman numeral I really wanted to get into was Roman numeral number five.
0: Number five?
2: LeBron. Where's he going?
0: I mean, it certainly looks like Cleveland right now, but before the strong rumors came that they were clearing cap room for him and Bronny, I thought it was going to be Philadelphia or Golden State. I thought Cleveland would have been like fourth or fifth on the list. Matter of fact, I thought it was going to be Philadelphia, Golden State, Miami. But then we found out Golden State wasn't going to be part of it because they weren't going to do the Anthony Davis thing. So I think that kind of squashed that one.
2: The Wizards said no, right?
0: No, it was more like Golden State didn't want to go ahead and make the trade for him.
2: I thought
0: Wizards want to keep him also. That's true.
2: Right, I thought the Wizards said that they wanted to keep him. They wouldn't trade him. Right now, according to Kalshi, which I just got an alert on my computer, so I think I'll probably get a nasty gram from corporate tomorrow. But I'm just looking for odds, guys, just looking for odds. 57% chance for Cleveland right now, according to Kalshi. Golden State, 18%. Miami at 11% right now.
0: Yeah, yeah.
2: I mean, not technically odds, just the percentage market.
0: But what's he going to do for them? They're not going to win a championship in Cleveland right now, that's for sure.
2: I don't know. Would you? The only person that was saying that they would be the Knicks would win the title was you, and you say it every single year. So
0: got that right. And by the way, is he just going so he finishes his final 2 years and he retires as a Cleveland Cavalier?
2: Maybe. I mean, how much longer do you think he plays?
0: Two more years. Yeah, this upcoming year, and then 1 year after that.
2: Right. So I mean, like, what are you doing? You're trying to get 2 years out of him. The Sixers fascinated me because I think he'd be a hell of a fit there, but
0: yeah,
2: I mean,
0: they're going to be a good team too.
2: What can you pay him? I mean, what are you going to get him in there at the vet minimum? When the Jaylen Brown rumors about Brooklyn were a possibility, I thought maybe The Clippers are still plus 5,000 right now. And who is this through? I think this is DraftKings. Yeah, DraftKings right now is plus 5,000. But Cavaliers, huh? So do you – now, I agree, not a title contender, but still makes them a heck of a lot more interesting, right?
0: It makes them more interesting, though. How interesting are we going to want to see them when right. they're getting their butts kicked against all major teams out there? Plus, he's going to bring Bronny. Another reason why we told you he's not an NBA player. If it wasn't for his father, he wouldn't be in the NBA. Could you imagine what's going through his mind? Wouldn't you say, you know what, Dad, enough is enough. We played together for the Lakers.
2: Right.
0: If I could be in the NBA, I'll be in the NBA, or I'll play in the G League. I have money. I made money. I'm not going to keep, you know, riding your coattails. I can't keep doing that.
2: All right, so here is odds checker. They have Cleveland at minus 138 with Golden State at plus 456. How about this for a long shot? Minnesota would be technically, according to them, the fifth pick right now at plus 1,900. Do anything for you?
0: No, that does nothing. Minnesota, do they have a team?
2: I mean, no, I'm kidding. They made one of the biggest moves of the offseason, but just, go ahead.
0: Yeah, well, unless he wants to play with Ant and LaMelo, I mean, maybe he thinks that's a good thing, but I can't imagine him going up to Minnesota.
2: Listen, real quick, before DeSager comes in here, I lied. Roman numeral number 8. Were you surprised when you saw the alleged report that the Celtics weren't willing to throw in, what was it, another draft pick to get – oh, no, it was the contract with Giannis. Yeah. They weren't willing to guarantee that third year. Are you buying that?
0: They wouldn't give Giannis – the three-year max extension. That's why Giannis said, well, then forget about it, because he was ready to sign off and go to the Boston Celtics. But the Celtics said, no, we don't want to give you that. We don't want to do that. They don't want to give him the money, the max extension. They don't want to give it to Jaylen Brown. So, you know, this was, I think, more of a financial move than anything. And one thing I didn't get to say is I think Jaylen Brown and Tatum, there was some beef there. I believe that Tatum was a little bit jealous that they had a pretty good year when he was hurt, and that Jaylen Brown was having a pretty good year. And I think Jaylen Brown's very cocky. You know, some people actually took it literally when they said he thinks he's the smartest guy in the room. No, we're not saying he thinks, you know, that he's the smartest in trigonometry, or he knows like the most history or something like that. I'm just saying he thinks he's the smartest guy in the room over like GMs, coaches, and stuff like that. So I think people took it the wrong way. Well, he's from Berkeley, for crying out loud.
2: Sure.
0: But, yeah, I think there was some beef between him and Tatum. And you notice Tatum never really – I mean, if he was so upset that Brown got traded, he would have went to the ownership group and said, get rid of me too. But I think he's happy about it.
2: I think he is. And now, I don't know if it's going to work for Boston or not. I mean, we'll see. Every future metric on Paul George, or every metric on Paul George over the last few years has not necessarily trended in the right direction, but we'll see. We'll see how that plays out. All right, when we come back, we're going to dive into all your tweets and Arnie's picks. But first, for one final time tonight, Steve DeSager comes rolling in to the Fox Sports Radio studios. What's up, Steve?
1: While you're talking hoops, there are, for a few days here in early July, qualifying games for the Basketball World Cup next year.
2: There you go, Arnie.
1: So weekend, the Bahamas, for example, ripped Jamaica. VJ Edgecombe, 26 points. Buddy Hield scored 15. Canada won over Puerto Rico. Shea Gilgeous-Alexander with 26 points. And France beat Belgium, 11 rebounds for Rudy Gobert. And then there's Summer League, but, you know, for some reason that used to be more exciting to watch. To the World Cup, talk about exciting to watch. England eliminated Mexico in Mexico City tonight. Goalkeeper Jordan Pickford with three great saves and 3-2 the final. Jude Bellingham with back-to-back goals late first half for a brief 2-0 lead. Harry Kane, penalty kick in the 60th minute, converted. England had a red card. Player kicked out in the 54th minute, so England played a man down for over 50 minutes to finish out the game. There had been an hour weather delay at the start. Kickoff on England TV was 2 in the morning. Oh. I am sure nobody got to sleep after this one. England got outshot 21-6 in the game. Mexico had double the possession and still wound up winning. So Mexico still has not made it out of the round of 16 at a World Cup since 1986 when it hosted. In New Jersey, 80,000 fans on hand. Norway eliminated Brazil 2-1. Brazil was stopped on an early penalty kick attempt. Made it a late one for its only goal. That late PK by Neymar, who has retired from the national team. Norway had nearly double the possession. And Erling Haaland with two late goals. As we mentioned, he plays in England for Manchester City. And now Norway, with him, advances to its first ever World Cup quarterfinal. And he'll be playing against England Saturday in Miami. Norway, interestingly, still the only team in the world that's never lost to Brazil. Twice they've beaten them in the World Cup now. 3-0 with two ties all time against Brazil.
0: Their number, baby. Like San Antonio and Oklahoma City.
1: Yes, exactly like that. Brazil fails to advance to the quarterfinals for the first time since 1990. American star Flo Balogun will play tomorrow after FIFA suspended his red card. FIFA had cited a similar rule, Article 27, for three other players this past year, allowing each of them to play in World Cup openers this summer, despite getting red cards in qualifiers leading in. The U.S. plays Monday night in Seattle against Belgium. Again, the Americans, in front of a big crowd in Atlanta in March, played Belgium. Belgium sat its star goalie. The U.S. had a brief 1-0 lead late first half and lost 5-2 that day. Belgium is ranked top 10 in the world for what it's worth, number 9, just ahead of Germany. Also on Monday, it's Spain against Portugal in Dallas. Cristiano Ronaldo confirmed this is his final World Cup. He is 41. Looking ahead, the World Cup will have an actual off day on Wednesday before the quarterfinals begin. At Wimbledon, Naomi Osaka upset number 1 Aryna Sabalenka in the fourth round. Men's number 1 Jannik Sinner won again, as did Novak Djokovic. NASCAR race at Chicagoland tonight. Chase Briscoe the winner, his first victory this year. Christopher Bell finished second. In golf, Patrick Harrington won the U.S. Senior Open. WNBA road wins for Indiana and Dallas. Two Sunday night ball games, one on Peacock that I'm sure nobody saw. Boston's 7-5 winners at the Angels, who've lost six straight. The game at Dodger Stadium went to San Diego 5-2 over L.A. That ends a Padres 8-game losing streak. Victories for Seattle and Detroit. Minnesota beat the Yankees 6-1. The Yanks are second in the ALE, still 4 games behind the Rays, but Tampa Bay, which had won 9 straight until yesterday's loss, the Rays got shut out Sunday 2-0 at Houston. And the Chicago White Sox are now alone in first in the AL Central, a game up on the Guardians after winning at Cleveland 7-6. Mets were 10-9 winners at Atlanta. Kansas City over Philadelphia 5-2. So the Braves lead in the NL East over the Phillies, still 3 games. And Philadelphia is the host for this month's All-Star Game. The Phillies have 5 players on the NL roster named last night, including Bryce Harper, added it kind of as a commissioner's choice. Atlanta also has 5 players on the roster. The Dodgers as well. Toronto first baseman Vladimir Guerrero Jr. will not play in the All-Star game due to a bad back. And Aaron Judge, the Yankee outfielder, was elected as a starter. He's currently out with a rib injury. Fox TV is going to carry the All-Star game on the 14th, so a week from Tuesday. Back to you.
2: Thanks, Steve. Have a great week,
0: buddy.
2: Hey, by the
0: way, before you go to Sager, listen to this. Mm-hmm. Gambling-wise, if you wanted to gamble, you wanted to bet on who's going to score a goal in the USA-Belgium game, the Belgium guy, Lukaku, mm-hmm. is the favorite, and then the next 5 favorites are all from the United States.
1: Wow, because Lukaku doesn't even play 90 minutes in his old age sometimes.
0: So he's the plus 120. Then it's Balogun at 145, Pepe. Pepe doesn't even play the whole game.
1: Well, they thought he was going to start if Balogun wasn't playing. So
0: right,
1: you're
0: but right. They have both of them on the list at 1 and 2. Then Pulisic at 3rd, then Wright, and then Reina. So 5 of them from the United States after that.
2: Who are you putting your money on, Arnie?
0: Balogun. I think he's going to be pumped up.
8: I'm going to tell you this right now. Lukaku's going to go crazy tomorrow.
2: I worry
1: he's
2: about
1: the
2: that.
1: Reason they're still alive, frankly.
8: Yeah, he's going to go crazy tomorrow.
2: That is true. By the way, the excitement of the FIFA World Cup is now streaming live on Fox One, the official English streaming platform to catch every unforgettable moment. Fox One brings the action straight to your screen so you never miss a goal. Download Fox One and experience the FIFA World Cup live. Are you ready for some of these tweets to the show tonight, if I can speak?
0: A lot of these soccer fans out there.
2: Boy, they're all over you, are they not? In a good way. At Stinkin' Genius One, at Plank Show. Everyone, please go follow us at Fox Sports Radio. The Dab Crab, I 100% understand. UEFA is up against college football in the NFL, and there's only so much time in the weekend. My advice, though, is if you ever get the itch to watch a league match in Europe, skip the EPL and watch La Liga. The game in Spain is the best to watch. There you go,
0: yeah,
2: Arnie.
0: I don't think I'm getting into any of that stuff there. Sorry, there's no EPL and all that, Premier League and La Liga and stuff like that.
2: Never going to be your thing?
0: That's not going to. World Cup is my thing. Other than that, I think that's where I have to draw the line there, Craig.
2: Now, we put up a poll at the start of the show. Because,
0: yeah, how's that doing? Yeah.
2: Well, it's not going well for you.
0: What?
2: Because, yeah, I got a text from Arnie the other day. Let me see if I can find this. So
0: I got
2: it
0: here
2: in
0: front of me, too. It's 50-50.
2: 100%. I've got 52-47. Arnie sent me a text the other day, right before his Friday night show. And he said, would you rather have your favorite NFL team win the Super Bowl or men's soccer win the World Cup? And I said, Super Bowl, not even close. And I think what we're realizing is you're not as big of a fan as I am. But right now, poll's only been up for about an hour.
0: Yeah.
2: 52% said they would want their team to win the Super Bowl, while 47 win the World Cup. So it's pretty tight.
0: I am surprised, considering I thought more people would get wrapped up into the whole World Cup thing and what's going on with the U.S. And
2: right.
0: Maybe we should have waited until after the win tomorrow against Belgium to see if they would do that.
2: Are you picking them? I think maybe.
0: Oh, of course, yes. Absolutely.
2: Mark writes, there's no bigger trophy on earth than the World Cup. If you're a true American, there's only one choice.
0: That's true. If you are a true American, you see, that's what I'm talking about, Chris. If you're a true American, you want the USA to win the World Cup over your Raiders or Dolphins or Bears.
2: Yeah.
0: I asked Mike Harmon that, and he's like, no, I want my Bears to win. I'm like, oh, you're so greedy.
2: Well, the Bears haven't won since 84. So, I mean, I think I would want it. Raiders haven't won since 88. When have the Dolphins last won it?
0: 72? I don't know.
2: Right. I mean, if you're just not as big of a fan as we are. let's see here. Ric Flair writes, instead of extra time, there should be a five-minute WWE-style all-out brawl at the end of games.
0: What the hell? All-out brawl, right?
2: Brendan, right? Could you imagine that? All of a sudden, it's just like Royal Rumble. It's like, oh, my gosh, here comes Balogun. He's going to hit him over the head. Brendan, after this morning's FIFA ruling on Balogun, I'm hoping two things happen. Number one, the United States men's national team defeats the Belgian team. And number two, the media who are rooting for Team USA to lose, write stuff that would make them seem like idiots as a result of the team winning. Yeah, what is up with that, man? Can we put our political differences aside and be American soccer fans for a change here?
0: I saw three tweets just in the last break where people were saying, I hope Belgium protests the game and doesn't go to make a point.
2: I hope they beat Team USA.
0: There's going to be three articles that are going to be released tomorrow about
2: you
0: how
2: know
0: people
2: it.
0: Are, what?
2: You know it.
0: Oh, I know it is. I already saw somebody put a tweet out about it, and I'm like, this is ridiculous. Just because it was the president, now you rooting against the United States. It's the most ridiculous thing ever.
2: Mustang Mania. Listening to Arnie complain about LeBron and pretending like he left the Lakers is like hearing Arnie pretending he's going to a sporting event or into New York City to buy merch.
0: I didn't ever fall into that he left the Lakers. I understood that the Lakers didn't want him back and they weren't going to give him the money anyway. And this whole dancing at a club and pretending that he's the happiest ever, it's all just a bunch of baloney, a facade out there. I don't think he ever wanted to leave L.A. And now he's got to go. He's got to bring his family with him. He's got to bring Bronny. I don't think he's happy about this at all, but it's still not going to get him to retire.
2: Did the Lakers make the right move?
0: Absolutely, 100%. Look, new owners, they want to take things their direction. Jeannie Buss and the Buss family, they're out, even though they own a small percentage, I believe.
2: Sure.
0: But it's new ownership, and they want to do it their way. That's the way it's always done there, Chris. You buy a restaurant from me, you want to paint it, you want to change
2: that's
0: the
2: right.
0: menu. You want to do things your way, do it different, and that's what happens.
2: Two more here. Bobby. I was a Laker fan for over 30 years and have not watched a single complete Lakers game since LeBron signed with them. I'm so glad he's gone. Well, I mean, welcome back, Bobby.
0: Yeah.
2: They won a title while you were gone, but welcome back.
0: How many people are like that and they're going to be happy that LeBron is actually gone and
2: right.
0: they'll go back? I don't think there's a lot like that. I think that's all baloney anyway.
2: Nah, exactly. Jimmy V's three is pretty good tonight. He writes, number one, as great as this World Cup has been, it won't move the needle for American interest in soccer. Number two,
0: it has moved the needle.
2: Arnie, hey, what Team USA stuff are you watching after they get knocked out?
0: No, nothing.
2: What World Cup
0: right,
2: are you
0: right,
2: watching?
0: Right.
2: And, I mean, come on, dude.
0: Right.
2: I mean, everyone is like, oh, this is great for the future of it. Very rarely does a pro league stick around or have any kind of consistency or any, well, I shouldn't say that, extra excitement for a long term. I mean, it kind of is what it is. You know, and maybe this helps out. I almost said the MISL, but maybe this helps out Major League Soccer. Maybe this helps out. But I don't think it's suddenly something that sparks a long-term interest in soccer.
0: No,
2: I'd love to be proven wrong.
0: I remember that, was it this year or maybe last year, Messi was in a supermarket by himself. Nobody was talking to him. He's anonymous here. Argentina.
2: I wouldn't go that far.
0: He was sitting in the aisle looking for food or something.
2: Looking for food. And then number two, LeBron going back to Cleveland seems like it's destiny. And number three, only 10 more weeks till week one of the NFL. We can make it. So true, buddy. Only 10 more minutes left in the show. When we come back, Arnie's picks will take us home on Fox Sports Radio.
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6: All of you people have cried forever. 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They know who's good and who's not good. We don't know what we're doing. I've said it 1,000 times. The worst people to have pick award winners, all-stars, are the players. They're too invested. They're jealous. Can you hear this? Is this on? 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
6: 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In 2017, he won one of the great. 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
9: You just started shopping around Jaylen Brown, and I don't know, maybe this is because of the contract and there's new ownership there. Like maybe there's part of that, and they just feel like this is going to give us more flexibility. Jaylen Brown's been consistently on the court for them more than Jason Tatum has, and the fact that you're going to trade him away to an arch rival, make them better, make yourself worse, and just trust that Jason Tatum's going to be healthy again, I don't know, man. 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
4: 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And now, Steve Covino.
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1: FS1.
2: Ho, ho, ho, it's magic. You know.
3: Great job tonight, Mary Mac. Great job tonight. Ian, you're awesome, buddy. We're going to miss you. Ian Roddy, always great producing for us, even though Arnie refuses to acknowledge who he is. To Sager on updates was awesome, and the millions and millions of editors behind the scene that make this show possible. Arnie, you got your picks? Take it away, stinking genius. What
4: I
3: you got?
4: I got my picks. You know I am Mr. Soccer. I don't know if you know that.
3: I hear you self-proclaim yourself that a lot.
4: Well, I told you Brazil was going to lose. You guys laughed at me. And I turned out to be right. So let's get to the soccer. Tomorrow it's going to be Portugal and Spain. And would you believe Spain's going to win a 2-1? They're the favorite anyway. But Portugal just not that good in the tournament. Don't think they have enough. Matter of fact, 2-1 is a close enough game. Maybe Spain wins by a little bit more. And you know I have USA, USA, 2-1 over Belgium. I think it's going to be a one-goal game, obviously. Going to be tough to even get over 2.5, but the United States will find a way to get to the back of the net twice and win it 2-1. By the way, two games on Tuesday. I'm going to take Argentina over Egypt, and I'm taking Switzerland over Colombia. So there you have my picks. Do with them as you please. No longer strictly for entertainment purposes only.
3: I mean, you're pretty confident in Team USA.
4: Oh yeah, you know I won a parlay bet. I've been hot on my soccer picks. What are you?
3: You won a parlay. You did not jump online to brag about your parlay bet win like you typically would. No.
4: Yeah, I've been pretty good on the soccer front though. I don't like the whole 90-minute bet and the extra time and then to advance. That part bothers me, but it's a lot of fun to bet on.
3: Why does it bother you?
4: Well, because, you know, if you're going to bet a team to win, let's say I bet Team USA to win.
3: Right.
4: You should get paid even if it comes after penalty kicks. You should get paid on that.
3: Do you ready to apologize and admit defeat?
4: Admit defeat.
3: Who would you rather have? What would you rather have? USA win the World Cup, your team win the Super Bowl. Arnie, you're starting to fall behind even more.
4: Wow.
3: 53% for your team win the Super Bowl, 47% for
4: I'm
3: your
4: shocked.
3: Team win the World
4: There's
3: Cup.
4: There's so many un-Americans out there. I don't know what to say about
3: Why
4: that.
3: Why is that? You've cared about soccer for 2 weeks. And so now you're going to
4: tell
3: everyone.
4: Three weeks.
3: Sorry. Now you're going to tell everyone they're un-American because they don't want
4: Who cares if your stinking Raiders win the Super Bowl when the men's team could win the World Cup?
3: Right, so you can act like you like soccer for another week, and then you'd be mad about your team all over again? No. Give me the Raiders winning the Super Bowl for the first time since 1988. See, this is why you're not a real fan.
4: Wow.
3: You want to try? Well, you want to call us all out.
4: Fan. Yeah.
3: You're ready to tap out as soon as you have another pretty girl come along. Ooh, there's soccer. Isn't this sweet? A lot of people seem to like it. I'm going to act like I care. No, you don't.
4: That's a good analogy. Tap out when another pretty girl's come walking by. That is true. Yeah.
3: I will say I'm very upset that you trampled all over my story about Michael Hewitt earlier today. 65-year-old Leeds United supporter. He was traveling to the United States when apparently, as he was traveling as part of a layover, he lost his phone. And when he lost his phone after arriving in Barcelona, like most of us, he didn't know any of the numbers stored on said phone. And he still had his passport and money, never contacted the British Embassy because he didn't think they would be of any help. So without internet access or any way to contact his relatives, he just started drinking and watching the games. And according to his brother, he was quote-unquote blissfully unaware that anyone was looking for him. And rather than panic, he just decided the best thing to do was to stay there in Spain and drank away.
4: Now, there you go.
3: I still don't know, Arnie, how anyone couldn't have figured him out, or how he couldn't have at least figured out they were looking for him.
4: He didn't know one number either. You didn't have Twitter, Facebook. Nobody is messaging you. Nothing. I don't understand that.
3: Can you imagine? I mean, I would be in so much trouble if my wife found out I was at a pub in Barcelona and just didn't call anyone. This man found the life hack. All right. Go Team USA, Mr. Soccer. Have yourself a great week, Arnie Spanier.
4: See
3: From
4: ya.
3: Mary, Ian, and DeSager, that's Arnie on Plank. We'll see you next week. Big
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12: It's time for your Walla Walla Valley weather update. Tonight, the skies will keep mostly clear with temperature lows in the mid-50s. Tomorrow and looking into the rest of the week, you'll see skies keeping mostly sunny to sunny through the work week, while temperatures reach highs in the mid-90s around Tuesday, then beginning to fall closer to 90 degrees by Thursday, while temperature lows sit close to 60 degrees through the week. It's fire season, so listen in to KTEL and stay connected with the latest breaking news updates with the Elkhorn mobile app. Download the app today.
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16: I'm Bill Hemmer, and these are the most impactful moments in American history. On December 18, 2019, the House of Representatives convened for a historic moment. In a mostly party-line vote, the House approved 2 articles of impeachment, abuse of power, and obstruction of Congress against President Trump. It was a moment Democrats had been preparing for months, all stemming from a phone call between President Trump and Ukrainian President Zelensky. It would mark the 3rd presidential impeachment in U.S. history, a vote that tested the tolerance of Congress and the strength of a leader. Supporters of the president said it was a witch hunt, while critics believed it was a necessary act to protect democracy. The Senate would ultimately acquit President Trump on both charges, but the impeachment itself was a sharp shock with echoes that still ring through the country today. I'm Bill Hemmer, Fox News.
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20: At the World Cup Sunday night, England eliminated Mexico in Mexico City 3-2. Jude Bellingham with back-to-back goals late in the first half for a brief 2-0 lead. Mexico still hasn't made it out of the round of 16 since 1986. Norway, the next opponent for England in a Saturday quarterfinal in Miami. Norway eliminated Brazil 2-1 with two late goals from Erling Haaland. American star Flo Balogun will play Monday night after FIFA suspended his red card. The Americans play Belgium in Seattle. Also Monday, it's Spain against Portugal in Dallas, and Cristiano Ronaldo of Portugal confirmed this is his final World Cup. He's 41. Naomi Osaka upset number one Aryna Sabalenka at Wimbledon in the fourth round. A Sunday night NASCAR event at Chicago went to Chase Briscoe. Christopher Bell finished second. Baseball, Padres over the Dodgers, 5-2. I'm Steve DeSager.
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0: An international debacle. Well, not quite a debacle. Welcome in the beginning of a brand new week of the Ben Maller Show. We are in the air everywhere. Hanging out side by side. 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The factory of sadness. 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And then it was curmudgeon Wayne from Duluth who says, I believe he complained, Wayne, that we take too much time off, which I did not know was a thing. That is not something I've never been accused of. Wayne is the first person that says, Ben, you know, you're not working hard enough. You're not. Wayne the curmudgeon was complaining. He also wants us to talk nothing but basketball, which maybe we will just do an entire show when there's nothing going on in basketball. We'll just do the whole thing on basketball just to annoy him, Wayne from Duluth. But he did have a good point. Even though he's a curmudgeon and needs to get out and get his feet on the grass, Wayne did have a good point. He said, Ben, can you let the people know about where to watch these amazing World Cup games? Well, yes. So checking this out, watching Mexico go down to the Brits, saw that game there, was watching it, and all the excitement of the FIFA World Cup is now streaming live on Fox One. Ta-da! The official English streaming platform to catch every unforgettable moment. Fox One brings the action straight to your screen so you never miss a goal. Download Fox One and experience the FIFA World Cup live. We'll do it live! We're gonna do it live. That's it. We're gonna do it live. That's it. We're gonna do it live. There you go. And believe it or not, Monkey Biz Dog, who's in he's in Korea, and he said, "Hey, listen, I listen to the show all the time. It's not an overnight show, where I am." And you know what I love, Ben, is you serve up bull. And I said, "Well, that's offensive." 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Now, I came in here to the studio. I am surrounded by hand sanitizer and what is this here? We have disinfectant wipes.
1: It's clean.
0: Did they realize that the pandemic's over and that we're good? Okay, as much as I love being surrounded, and these are not just little bottles of hand sanitizer. These
1: That's
0: are massive.
1: Huge.
0: This is like a $30 bottle of hand sanitizer.
1: You should take some home.
0: Can we get the cup?
2: People are gross that work here.
0: I know people are gross, but the gross people, Coop, don't use the hand sanitizer.
2: That's fair.
0: Okay? So the only, it's just like the clean people, they use it. So anyway, I'm going to put this over here, and the cap fell off. Think how much, they could reinvest that money. And kill some cockroaches or something like that. But I'm going to move this over here. So I have two. If you need, I have one that's almost completely full of hand sanitizer. And then I've got one that's about 20% left in it. And it expires in 2027. How does this stuff ever expire, by the way? Why would this ever go bad?
1: I don't think it would.
0: It would dilute a little bit. Would it ever really go bad? Oh, I dropped something. Hold on a second. All right. Now we will get back to the live reads. We now pause the live reads. I know this is always when people turn the show off. We actually give you content. This is the worst part. I know it sucks. I just deal with it. It's a Maller monologue, and you're just going to have to suck it up, Buttercup, before we have another live read. But our lead this hour is from what everyone's talking about. We're going to start with the soccer. Now, am I going to do a deep dive on Mexico losing to the Brit? No. Did I watch the game? Yes. Was it entertaining? Absolutely. Am I going to sit there and do a minute by minute? No. I also saw over the weekend Canada lost to Morocco. So they're out. So the only country left, I am told, representing North America is USA, USA, USA. And not only that, but Team USA, well, they're still alive, and they got a surprise assist. Now, I know in basketball they say the sixth man, and in football they say the 12th man in American in football. Like, what's the soccer equivalent of that? I don't know. But we USA, a little international drama-o-rama, sign me up for it. I'm in. If you have not heard by now, perhaps not, the Team USA squad, which will be in action in the great Pacific Northwest later on, and they got help from the big cheese, the big ragu in the White House, President Donald Trump intervening to help America and the world. I'm not making this up, by the way. I'm not. So apparently if you've been paying attention on Fox One and buying your stuff at Home Depot and all that, Florian Balogun is told a big star. He scored a bunch of goals. He's the high goal scorer for Team USA. And he was suspended. Red card violation. Uh-oh! Except he wasn't. Not anymore. Psych! The president intervened, and the people at FIFA lifted the suspension, allowing Balogun to play for Team USA in their World Cup matchup against Belgium. That'll be in Seattle, essentially just hours from now. I don't know if it's many hours, but hours from now. So FIFA announced that the suspension had been lifted for the round of 16 matchup. Now, to say this is unorthodox is the understatement of understatements. And the good folks in Belgium, they're going to stop sending waffles our way. They're so upset with this, apparently. And I saw this going around. So this is apparently the first time since 1962, which I'm told by Lorena is a long time ago, since 1962 that a red card during the World Cup did not result in a suspension. So let's see, 1962, 72, 82, 92, 02, 12, 24, or 2022, and then you can add four more years on top. It's been a while. Now, how do you think the kind folks in Belgium responded to this? Do you think, A, who cares? We're fine. We'll beat them anyway. B, outrage, outrage, outrage. Or C, bring in the lawyers! Bring in the lawyers! Well, a little bit of B and a little bit of C is the answer. We are told the Belgium Soccer Association, I guess that's a thing, they said it was astonished by the dramatic U-turn by FIFA. So they're upset, and they're investigating all legal options. Now, we are told there were reports that they have lawyered up, that they have gone the legal route, and they are trying for the old Hail Mary, trying for the old Hail Mary here. So that is a good jumping off point. Let us discuss the question. We'll start with this before we get to the legal part of it. And then people upset with President Trump, of course, everything. You know, Trump could do anything and people would be upset with him. Anyway, the question is this. Did President Trump cross the line lobbying FIFA to lift this red card suspension from this Balogun guy, who's supposedly the big stud of Team USA? So I've got Bassmasters, Kazoo, and Churros. And we will combine all of these things together, and we are going to make a delicious, properly made cinnamon roll with the ooey-gooey goodness right in the middle. That ooey-gooey goodness, that's what we're going for. All right, so A, to answer the question, did the president cross the line here by contacting FIFA? Absolutely not. I don't know how anyone could say that cross. He didn't cross the line. He didn't cross the line. FIFA erased the line. All right? And you can't blame the salesman for making the pitch. You can't. You blame the buyer for saying yes. Somebody's making an elevator pitch and saying, oh, man. And I fall for these. I'm the biggest sucker. I remember we had this guy that used to call the show. He's retired now as a caller. He couldn't handle the rigors of being a celebrity caller, Blind Scott. And Blind Scott years ago said, oh, man, I'm making so much money in the stock market. He said, hey, why don't you invest? I got some stock. And he was sending me all these things, and I ignored him. And they said, well, I got this weed stock. Oh, yeah, yeah, you can't miss. Everyone loves the weed, you know. So I bought. It's the only thing that went bad, like a penny stock now. But I bought the pitch. That's on me. It's not on him. It's on me. I fell for the pitch. And, you know, the president literally wrote a book before he became president, The Art of the Deal. So why is any man, woman, or child shocked that he picked up the phone because he's buddies with the guy that runs FIFA and said, hey, I got a little problem here. And that's it's Bassmasters rule number one of the Bassmasters. You cast your line, and you eventually something's going to bite. You know, you got to put the line out there, otherwise you're not going to catch anything. You know, don't hate the fisherman because the fish jumped into the boat. Like the fish there on the Mississippi River. Where I want to be on a boat, go through that at some point. That, you know, you turn the engine on, all the fish go crazy. It's like an invasive species of fish, and they jump everywhere, and they jump on the boat. Oh, man, love to do that. Anyway, so, listen, Belgium should not be mad at President Trump. They should be absolutely furious with FIFA. That's it. There's really not much else to this other than that. Calling and asking for the suspension to be overturned is not corruption. It's not the people at FIFA deciding, yeah, that's a good idea. Why not? That's the issue. That's it. The real story here isn't the White House calling up. It's that FIFA, A, answered, and B, said, absolutely. Can we have another? Yes, if a single phone call, think about this, if a single phone call from a politician can completely change your ruling, then let's be completely transparent here. The ruling really wasn't that strong. It wasn't. And so people at FIFA folded on this one. They folded big time. Now, page two, keeping the theme going for now. So Belgium, we mentioned they have lawyered up. Reports on the overnight here that they have lawyered up in a desperate attempt to fight back against the FIFA decision to reinstate the star Balogun for USA. So the question, does the Belgium soccer group, have a winnable case to block the star for Team USA, Balogun, from playing in the World Cup game in Seattle again, you know, just a few hours, give or take. From right now. So Belgium's case has two chances. Okay, I'm not a lawyer. I practiced law on the radio for many years. I have graduated from the Mallers School of Law, which may or may not be accredited. So Belgium's case, there's two things that they have, two chances that they have. They have slim and none. And we are told that slim is already on a flight outbound to Bora Bora. So good luck on that. That's not looking good. And this isn't really a dispute. It's a misunderstanding of authority. That's the issue. Trying to overrule FIFA at the World Cup is like attempting to overrule gravity. Now, the effort can be made to overturn gravity. Chances of it working, not very good. So FIFA runs this tournament. It's like a closed kitchen, the way they run the almighty, all-powerful FIFA here. And so you don't. When you have a closed kitchen, you don't get to send the chef a note mid-meal. So as we understand things, and we have spent several minutes investigating this and deliberating over the available information, so under FIFA's disciplinary code, Article 27. Yes, did I think when I woke up I would be talking about Article 27? No, I did not, but here we are, you and I together. How amazing. So Article 27, the suspension authority has been established for FIFA. Essentially, they have free reign to govern however the hell they want to govern. Good luck. Belgium is swinging a foam gavel against a brick wall, hoping that they can knock the brick wall down with the piece of foam. Not going to happen. So Article 27 does not misapply anything. It's literally designed to let FIFA say, we'll enforce this later. Yeah, that's it. We'll enforce this later, as I understand. So they have the hammer, FIFA, and Belgium brought a kazoo. Now, kazoo's a fun thing. People smile when they see kazoo. They hear the kazoo, they see it, they smile. So this is like David versus Goliath, except David forgot the sling. And Belgium's case is not just weak, based on what I have read. It is a courtroom, outdoor courtroom, snowball in an outdoor courtroom with the heater turned on. And, yeah, so like Judge Judy, if she was involved in this, Judge Judy would dismiss it before the bailiff finished saying, all rise. No one would even rise. That's it. See you later. Bye-bye. All right, now, turning away from that, we go to baseball. What are you talking about, baseball? The flea market of baseball, with less than a month now from the swap meet, the midsummer swap meet, which is not midsummer. It's past, way past the All-Star break. So the team in Anaheim, not very heavenly, the Fallen Angels of Anaheim, that team, yet again, garbage. And that has fueled trade speculation over the last couple of months. And lately, the uptick linking star Mike Trout to Philadelphia, the Fighting Phils. He's from that area. The trade deadline is August 3rd. And so we have a little time. Now, you can pump the brakes, you would assume, on that if you believe the new boss at the Big A. I say that in air quotes, the new boss at the Big A. So former Fox Sports radio host and Major League Baseball GM, Jim Bowden, who I actually did some shows with back when he worked here many, many years ago. He does some other show somewhere, I don't know where. He asked the former Cardinals and current interim Angels GM, John Mosaic, he said, listen, what's going on here? Trout to Philly. What's happening? And the interim GM said, no, that's not happening. So the question, are the Angels really going to hold on to Mike Trout yet again? So I am nodding my head. Yes, I'm nodding my head. The Angels don't have a Mike Trout problem, per se. Like, he's not as good as he was. He's not terrible. He's hurt right now, which is usually what he does. He's really good. He's got the superior hurt gene. Got a little Anthony Davis, Kawhi Leonard in him when it comes to injury. The Angels, though, have an Artie Moreno problem. Everyone can agree on that. Everyone's like, yep, they do. He is the human gridlock of baseball. Trout is stuck in Artie Moreno's bizarro escape room. Say, so, hey, you can get in. You're not going to get out. He's allergic to change. I am convinced, based on what I know about Artie Moreno, that he would hold on to Mike Trout until Trout is in his 50s just to prove a point that no one asked him to prove. You know, I was like, yeah, you don't need to do that. You don't. Moreno runs the Angels. You know, he runs the Angels like it's like a theme park. I had this epiphany. Artie Moreno runs the Angels like it's a theme park. Winning is optional, but the churros, as long as they're fresh, as long as you give the people fresh churros at the Big A, they are happy. Right. He literally said months ago that winning is not in the top priority list for the fan base. Using some Fugazi market research, he said they don't care. Winning is optional as long as, again, the churros are ready to go. That's all you need. They want affordability. The fan base wants affordability. They want safeness. They want good security and all that. The moms with the kids. They want the bobbleheads. They need that. Yeah, run the bases on Sunday. Come on. Who says no? That's all they care about, right? They'll be happy campers. And this is the mindset of this Meshuggah, Artie Moreno here. So when it comes to Mike Trout, the interim GM, I promise you, is not making the call here. It's Artie Moreno. And Trout is in his mid-30s. This would be like a perfect time to get out of Mike Trout's contract. Normally, I say never trade the player for a bunch of minor league lottery tickets. This one I would make. He's in his mid-30s. He's a Jersey guy. You know, he's from that area. He was from, you know, fan of the Eagles, Philadelphia fandom, and all that. And he would fit pretty well, in theory, in a bandbox ballpark in Philly with Bryce Harper, protecting Bryce Harper in the Phillies lineup. And it would be a great renaissance for Mike Trout. Unless someone holds an intervention, though, with Artie Moreno. Good luck. Good luck. That is not going to happen at all. It is the Ben Maller Show. If you would like to be part, I've been away for a few days. Be rare and appropriate, according to Wayne in Duluth. It's all I do is take time away. But I believe it was rare and appropriate. We are back at it. And if you'd like to be part, 877-99 on Fox. That's 877-996-6369. Also, you can be part of the fun, if you like, on the X Machine, at Ben Maller. That is at Ben Maller if you'd like to be part of the live program. We will get the add-on item. If you have Maller Plus, you've already got that's the feature that's the P1s, like Jay Scoop and some of those guys, they pay for that, so they already know what's on the show. But if you're cheap and you're a tightwad and you didn't pay for it, the add-on item on X will be up shortly, at Ben Maller. That's an add-on item, not to be confused with anything else. Now, straight ahead, you are on the Dean's List, but why are you on the Dean's List? It makes no sense that you're on the Dean's List. I don't get it. We'll explain. We'll get to all that, and we will do it next. However, I know you missed it. We get back now to the good stuff. Oh, yeah, the good stuff. Now, I know you missed those live reads. You did. Here we are again. All right, so it is the A block. What hour are we looking at
3: here? Number one.
0: Oh, man, give it to me again.
3: Number one.
0: Get it one more time.
3: Number one.
0: From the top.
3: Number one.
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5: Massive funeral underway for Iran's slain leader. I'm Sue Guzman, Fox News. With U.S. Iran ceasefire talks on hold, Iran is holding a days-long funeral for its former supreme leader, Ayatollah Ali Khamenei, who was killed in the first hours of Operation Epic Fury. The unfolding episode as President Trump tells supporters how he rebuilt America's military on the nation's 250th anniversary in a speech. Fox's Trey Yingston, Tel Aviv, Israel, has more.
8: It comes as President Trump addressed the nation, talking about the U.S. military and the work of U.S. forces during Operation Epic Fury.
12: We've had tremendous success. You look at Venezuela, you look at Iran, we wiped it out. Wiped out their military.
8: The president's remarks come as indirect talks between the United States and Iran move forward. The ceasefire between these two countries remains in place as regional leaders have expressed the importance of continuing the memorandum of understanding. Despite the diplomatic progress, the funeral for Iran's late supreme leader, the Ayatollah Khamenei, has been a large display of Iranian propaganda as delegations from around the world traveled to Tehran to participate. The funeral will continue until July 9th with millions of Iranians participating.
5: And India sent a delegation to the funeral, noticeably absent from his father's funeral, Iran's new supreme leader, Mojtaba Khamenei. Millions of Iranians taking part in the funeral procession for the supreme state leader who passed away. Anger against America evident as thousands chanted death to America, death to Israel. Israeli Prime Minister Benjamin Netanyahu telling Fox News.
13: Deal or no deal, as long as I'm prime minister, Iran will not have nuclear weapons.
5: Netanyahu will join Fox and Friends Monday morning in the 7 a.m. hour to discuss possible White House visit after President Trump's trip to the NATO summit. And the conflict has apparently claimed the life of another U.S. service member, the Navy suspending the search Sunday for one of five service members aboard a helicopter that crashed into the Arabian Sea. 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
0: 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Yeah, check it out. It's amazing. And make sure to subscribe. Help us out on that. We thank you. We thank you. We thank you in advance. It's mean a lot. You do that. No, seriously. It does. If you would like to be part of the show, 877-99-ON-FOX. 877-996-6369. 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
0: AI audio back in the day. You can also hit us up on X. At Ben Maller. That's at Ben Maller. Those of you that have Maller Plus already know the rundown. Those of you that don't, well, you'll have to wait for it. A few more minutes. You've got to give those premium subscribers the special treatment that you don't earn because you're not a P1, a real P1. Maller Plus guys, P1s. But that's at Ben Maller. Also, you can say hello to Lorena, the FSR tech queen.
2: Welcome back, Bill.
0: Oh, don't talk to me, please.
2: I held down the fort while you were gone.
0: The building blew away. And right over there, the Koopa Loop back as well. A Bronco fan.
3: Who the heck is Justin Cooper?
0: He's wearing an Angels hat. Supports Artie Marino. Right over there. Back to it. Supermarket Steve from aisle 3 writes in. He says, I don't pay for the Maller Plus. I just steal it from a Russian website. Well, that's delayed. That Maller Plus on the Russian and the North Korean websites are delayed. You're not getting the real deal. I would like to point out, I mentioned the FIFA story involving the president calling, getting this guy, his suspension for the red card thing overturned. And so my phone's been blowing up. Oh my God! All these people like freaking out because I talk. I don't know, like seem like a legitimate story to me. Like what's that? Seems like a big deal. You shouldn't have said that. Or oh my God! King Rory writes in from Wisconsin. He says it looks like FIFA effed around and found out not to mess with Team USA, especially during the nation's 250th anniversary. Hope that the schmuck of a ref never refs another game again. And then he does the USA. USA, USA chant, King Rory, literally wrapping himself in the flag right now as we speak. And I will guarantee you, if somehow, some way, and while highly unlikely, Team USA does win the World Cup, you're going to hear all the lunatics, all the nut jobs, all the wackadoodles that'll crawl out of the woodwork saying, oh, it's all rigged, it's all a rigged deal, and they paid off FIFA, and you know that's going to happen. 100%. Ferg Dog writes in. He says, welcome back, Ben. Thanks for the Fifth Hour and podcasts of the show from 9 years ago. Yeah, Ferg Dog sent a long email. He was missing the show, so he went back and listened to the archive, the audio vault, which goes back to 2017. That was when the ass 1,000, 2,000 holes were cheating in the World Series that year. In all year. Hardly felt like you were gone. Ferg Dog says, remember the turtle in Thailand that ate 11 pounds worth of coins. That is a classic, classic tale. Mark the Full Name Guy writes, and he says, are you talking to me? Are you talking to me? What am I doing on the Dean's List? What do you suppose I would be doing there? Mark the Full Name Guy says, spelling my name several times for the secretary, and then he does this lunatic laugh and all that. Wonderful, wonderful, wonderful. There you go. All right. Jordan writes in, and he wanted to pass this on. Jordan said, my grandpa, David Moritz, who introduced me to late-night sports talk radio about 20 years ago, he passed away on Friday, and I am feeling lost. So I made sure to tune in to revive the good times with him. Shout out to the greatest man I ever knew. Well, rest in peace to your grandpa, a proud U.S. Navy. He sent me a photo there. Good-looking old guy there. He had the hat, the U.S. Navy retired hat on. And
2: I love a good Navy uniform.
0: He was wearing the hat. By the way, I got to tell you, The grandkid looks just like the grandpa. I don't mean, it doesn't look like they skipped it, anything. It's right there. It's the, you know. All right. What else do we have? Let's see. Eileen in San Francisco says erased red card rules. Fat Daddy writes in. Who's Daddy? Fat Daddy. It says, welcome back, Big Ben. Amazing monologue, as always, as you hit a home run on the short getaway. I think Poppy from San Diego needs a red card from the show. You are the big hammer of the show, and you can dole out red cards. It's not a bad idea. That's not a bad idea. Rudy writes in and says, Mallard dreams have finally come true. More advertisements than content. There you go. I enjoyed the payroll calls. Well,
2: this is what we pray for.
0: Yes, my dream. You know, I started in college radio, commercial, keeping your jazz commercial free on the FM dial. That's what I did. So I didn't have any.
2: Wow, you had a whole shtick.
0: Yeah, I didn't have any. We didn't have. We just had commercials, and that's it. And so, in honor of you, Rudy, I think what you need, what Rudy's really telling me subliminally here, is can you hit me with some Home Depot? That's what he's saying. He's,
2: do it,
0: Rudy. You dared me, Rudy. Now I was watching Mexico, and I the pregame, you thought, nah, Mexico was an underdog to the Brits. You thought, well, Britain's going to win. But then the way they sold Mexico, like no one ever wins in that stadium. It did look like a madhouse. The Mexican fans were up all night banging on drums and noisemakers so the English players couldn't sleep. So you had that. You had the altitude. And I was texting one of my longtime radio comrades about the altitude thing because it's the same I hear all the time with our friends in Denver. Of course, the altitude, I think, is much higher in Mexico City. But nonetheless, every time the Broncos play a playoff game or, you know, the Nuggets, it's all the altitude. Yeah, the altitude. Oh, my God, the altitude. It's like I can count on one hand the number of Denver sports championships that in my lifetime. And it's not I think I'd have fingers left over here. The Broncos have won three. I guess you have to include the Avalanche, so that screws things up a little bit. The Rockies haven't won, and the Nuggets have won one in my time. So it's always funny, and that obviously the Brits overcame the altitude. But in honor of you, Rudy, upgrade your FIFA World Cup 2026 setup. 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So there you go.
2: Beautiful job.
0: Thank you. I appreciate that. Give us a few more minutes. We'll give you another live read. Let's say hello to, it says here, a guy that retired. He sold out to the day shift. I don't know if this is the same guy or not. He sold his soul for money. We say hello to Chris in Houston. Hello, welcome. Chris. Welcome. Hello, Chris.
1: You better go get your money.
0: There
1: How's
0: he is.
1: How's it going, Ben?
0: There he is right there, the man, the myth, the legend, the one and only.
1: Still spewing that sports propaganda overnight, aren't you?
0: Well,
1: I swear.
0: Listen, you still defending the cheats? You still doing that?
1: Yeah. I mean, come on, man. I'm an Astros fan until I die. Are you crazy?
0: Nah, well, at least
1: What's wrong with you?
0: At least they're not that good this year, so that's good.
1: Oh, whatever, man. At least we just don't pay on credit card for our team to win the championship. I mean, put a whole team, the whole super team.
0: You can complain
1: so
0: if you want. I mean, you say buying, isn't that what you're supposed to do if you have money? You buy nice things? Isn't that how that works? That's usually how that works, right?
1: Well, that happens when you're not using a credit card that you can pay 5 years down the line. Come on, man.
0: Well, I think they are. I think they are on layaway. I think most of these guys are being paid on layaway. Right? Isn't that how that works? I think so.
1: So you know, I had to call because, man, I seen a credit across the board the other day that iHeart was pulling that axe out again, man. So, man, had to make sure my guy Cooper Loop still was there, bro.
0: Oh, yeah, he's still.
1: Hanging on, man.
0: We're all here. Everyone's here. And for those that don't know, Chris in Houston was a celebrity caller. He had all the perks of being a celebrity caller. And one of the greatest nights ever was in 2019 when The Athletic ran a story saying the Astros were cheating in the playoffs and the World Series and the whole year in 2017. They were banging on trash cans and using whistles and contraband. We believe Altuve used a whistle in the ALCS. And Chris called up and said it's all, what'd you say, it was AI? Back then I don't think AI was a thing. What did you say it was? It was.
1: I don't watch YouTube. I'm not a YouTube.
0: Oh, yeah. There were hundreds of videos that popped up of the Astros banging on trash cans, and Chris was like, "Nah, that's all fake. That's
1: all fake. All fake." Now, hey, man, I'm Astro. Hey, man, Astro loyalist, man. Come on now. We're sports fans.
0: Yeah. No, I love the fact, Chris, that you died on that hill, and you did die on that hill. I do love that you went down with the ship on
1: that. I mean, you die on the hill that the Clippers made the Final Four when that's not even a thing. So,
0: okay. So when you get to the conference finals, how many teams are left in the NBA? I'm asking a question. Just answer the question. How many teams are left in the NBA?
1: The Kawhi championship.
0: How many teams are in the NBA when you get to the conference finals? Go ahead. How many of them?
1: That doesn't mean it's called the Final Four.
0: The witness is not answering. It's a hostile witness here. You're a hostile witness. You're not answering.
1: Oh, my God. Whatever, man.
0: The answer is four. The answer is four. The answer is four. And if you said how many teams are left, well, those are the final four teams left. So, thus, they were in the Final Four.
1: Yeah. Still don't matter. Still don't count. Don't count, Ben.
0: Well, it doesn't count for you. Everyone else with a functioning brain says it works.
1: All right, Ben. Y'all have a good one.
0: All right. Be well, Chris.
1: Toronto.
0: All right. Go back to your day job. There you go. All right. There's a Chris in Houston. Where he goes, only he knows. We'll push back the Dean's List because I'm on time, Maller, by the clock, for the clock, plausibly all about the clock. And time now for the Who Am I game. Here we go. The Who Am I game. This is where we pretend to be somebody else. That's what we call the Who Am I game. So despite earning over $70 million in my football career, I famously drove a modest 20-year-old Nissan Maxima for my career, most of my career. And I would often eat lunch in that car at mealtime during practice days instead of eating with my teammates in the cafeteria. Again, despite earning over $70 million in my NFL career, I famously drove a very modest 20-year-old Nissan for years, and I would often eat lunch in my car on practice days instead of hanging out with my teammates in the team cafeteria. Who am I? That is the question, the answer. We'll get to it, and we will do it next. However, it is time now. It's the B block. What hour are we looking at here?
3: Hour number one,
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0: When you look back at this era now, right, knowing that, okay, the Lakers and LeBron work together, they're both moving on, like, you can see it. You can see that both their all their fingerprints are all over it. If I had to sum up the LeBron era, the 8 years he's been with the Lakers, in one word, the one word to sum, it's not title, it's not underperforming, it's not disappointed. The one word, and this aptly describes it, is awkward. The LeBron James era with the Lakers was just awkward. From the day he signed, where all we got was overhead video of him showing up at the airport. Yes, I'm meeting with Magic. I'm signing and I'm leaving, going on vacation. Right? Then you had the whole Blaze Pizza debacle that we reference on the show all the time, where he said, hey, who should, you know, because he owns Blaze Pizza. And it was, oh, who's coming to Culver City tomorrow for Blaze Pizza? And there's lines around the block for people to go see LeBron James at Blaze Pizza because he implies he's going to be there. There's TV trucks. There's overhead helicopters. And in the middle of the day, his wife puts out a picture of him in the pool at their home in Brentwood. Like, I'm not coming to hang out with you. Like, it's awkward for LeBron, and he brought it on himself because he has always been someone who was bigger than the team. And when you start out in Cleveland, okay, yes, you're bigger than, thank you for, we were so thankful that we were able to get the number one pick. You could stay at home and be, yes, you're bigger than the team. I'm leaving to go to Miami. Okay, well, we don't really have that much of a huge NBA legacy. Yes, our teams were good in the 90s and we won the
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4: The WNBA keeps growing. They celebrated its 30th anniversary, so they released a promotional poster. Now, this on top of what happened with Caitlin Clark. So they have this anniversary poster they're going to put out. 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You can have the older players, former players, the newer players. You know, they had Paige Beckers on it. They had Angel Reese on it. They did not have Caitlin Clark on a promotional poster to celebrate 30 years. 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And you'd be going, well, of course they'll put Wemby in there because he's the future of the sport. Caitlin Clark didn't make it. Now I'm wondering, did the WNBA do this? Was this strategy so people would be like, I can't believe what they're doing with Caitlin Clark?
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0: The Jaylen Brown trade has taken over the NBA. The Celtics send the former NBA Finals MVP, who was probably the MVP of the league for the first 60 games this year, to the 76ers. This looks ridiculous. Why would you trade away a guy this good and you get back a guy that any team takes a bunch of Maylock? Oh, we got Paul George? He's not. Why are we getting him? Come on, man. Paul George, he wasn't a 1. He wasn't a 1A. He wasn't a 2. He wasn't a 3. And we get draft picks. We don't need draft picks, man. We're trying to maximize the team we have now that won the title a couple of years ago and still has a prime Jason Tatum. What are we doing? And you should see what's going on. What are we doing? And I said, yes, because this trade right now looks awful.
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0: 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We thank you in advance. All right, back to it we go, and we'll pay off the Who Am I game. This is where we pretend to be somebody else, thus we call it the Who Am I game. Despite earning over $70 million in my NFL career, I famously drove a modest 20-year-old Nissan Maxima for years. I would often also, I was such a loner, I would eat lunch in my car during practice days instead of hanging out with my teammates in the cafeteria. Who am I? That is the question. And what is the answer? And let's see here. What do we have? Let's see. Alf, the alien opiner, says Rex Ryan with his classic 4th of July weekend shirt. He's a real mensch. Femi, the Uber Eats driver all-star, goes with Kirk Cousins as his answer. Who else do we have? Maller Prop Guy says former celebrity caller Sir Scratchoff.
1: Never heard of him.
0: Yeah, he retired. A lot of these guys, I'm telling you, the pressure of being a star caller in the overnight, these guys can't handle it. They wear out. They get hurt. It's not easy for these people. Robbie the Mariner fan says Travis Bazana. Is that, am I saying that right? The guy from Cleveland? Am I saying that? He's a new guy? You have no idea. He's an all-star. Who else do we have? Brandon Ayuk from Jose.
2: Who?
0: We have Kobayashi, guessed by Eileen. And Paige Dan, Sean in Phoenix with a name I will not attempt to butcher here. Chip in the Q's going with Jack Benny as his answer. Bills legend Scott Norwood from Sean. That's the man that made Benoit Benjamin famous. And he's threatened me. Sean has threatened me. He said, I'm going to give Benoit Benjamin your phone number, this former NBA player from the 1980s. And Sean did a documentary about Benoit on YouTube. And Sean says, I'm going to give you Benoit's number. He's going to call you all the time. I said, I'm good. I have Doc Mike. I don't know if I need that. Daddy Warbucks from Johnny Q. Woody Harrelson, guessed by Gil from San Diego. Doug in South Korea going with Gardner Minshew as his answer. All right, that's enough. Lorena, do you have an answer, Lorena?
3: Yes, I have to go with my favorite X-Men, Wolverine.
0: Wolverine, all right, fine answer. Let's see. Again, the Who Am I game, despite earning over $70 million in my NFL career, I famously drove a very modest 20-year-old Nissan for years. I would often eat lunch in my car during those days when practice was going on. Instead of eating with my teammates in the team cafeteria, we are none other than Nnamdi Asamoah, the defensive back for the Raiders and Eagles. He's now in Hollywood. He's been in Hollywood. This is a classic story. I remember talking about this. He was one of the radio guys in Philadelphia said, and he was a big money pickup for the Eagles. And then I think he was around the time that Chip Kelly was the coach of the Eagles. Anyway, Nnamdi Asamoah, good player, all pro defensive back. Not the most social guy, though. And I get it. As an introvert, I get it, although I put up with more than he apparently put up with, if you know what I'm saying.
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8: It's time for your Walla Walla Valley weather update. Tonight, the skies will keep mostly clear with temperature lows in the mid-50s. Tomorrow and looking into the rest of the week, you'll see skies keeping mostly sunny to sunny through the work week, while temperatures reach highs in the mid-90s around Tuesday, then beginning to fall closer to 90 degrees by Thursday, while temperature lows sit close to 60 degrees through the week. It's fire season, so listen in to KTEL and stay connected with the latest breaking news updates with the Elcor mobile app. Download the app today.
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19: In the World Cup's round of 16, England beat Mexico in Mexico City 3-2. Harry Kane with a penalty kick in the 60th minute. England had a player kicked out in the 54th minute, so it played a man down for over 50 minutes to finish out the game. Mexico outshot them 21-6 and had double the possession, but is out of the tournament. Norway eliminated Brazil with 2 late goals from Erling Haaland, a late penalty kick for Brazil's Neymar. He has retired from the national team. American star Flo Balogun will be playing Monday night against Belgium after FIFA suspended his red card. NASCAR win for Chase Briscoe. WNBA road victories for Indiana and Dallas. The Sunday night ball game went to the Padres, ending an 8-game losing streak, beating the Dodgers 5-2 in LA. Boston handed the Angels a 6th straight loss, 7-5. Wins for Seattle and Detroit. The White Sox won 7-6 at Cleveland. I'm Steve DeSager.
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0: Bye-bye, guy in blue. What? Welcome in the beginning of another hour of the Ben Maller Show. We are in the air everywhere. Earplug play fellows as we take part in the ritual known as radio theater, theater of the mind, coast to coast. Some have said theater of the mindless, coast to coast, border to border, and beyond, on the vast and splashily powerful microphones of FSR emanating live from the pilot. We got this bad boy on autopilot, baby. That's right, guaranteed human. That's what the slogan says. From
24: Houston,
0: the world,
24: we have a problem.
0: Yeah, well, that was Chris in Houston who called up last hour. That was our problem. From the world famous Fox Sports Radio studios, where Key Lime Pie Bobby reminds us that this hour made possible in part by our friends at Tire Rack. 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The way tire buying should be. I know Kathy and Madison gives the thumbs up on that. Now, Femi, who is the legendary Uber Eats delivery guy, they're the food delivery guy in Minnesota, and he made those great bumper stickers at the Maller meet and greet that we had in the Twin Cities a few years back. And he says, Ben, let the people know. But Femi sent me the greatest picture I've ever gotten from a listener when he went back to his home country there and had the kids all wearing their pajamas holding up the Ben Maller sign. It was absolutely freaking great.
3: I love
0: the photo. It's just the kids have no idea who the hell I am, but they just went along with it, and it's just wonderful. Hey, upgrade your FIFA World Cup 2026 setup. Build it like Beckham. That's right. From living room to lawn with the Home Depot, official FIFA World Cup 2026 supporter, subject to availability. As it says right there in the copy. Now, the excitement of the FIFA World Cup, I got this memo. And so who sends memos anymore? Well, Nostradinus, he's old school. He hangs out with Bigfoot. He's got Bigfoot's number. He texts them and says, hey, he calls him Sasquatch by his original name. That's true. And he said, hey, Ben, can you let the good people know where to watch these World Cup games? Yes, the excitement of the FIFA World Cup is now streaming live on Fox One, the official English streaming platform to catch every unforgettable moment. Fox One brings the action straight to your screen so you never miss a goal. Download Fox One and experience the FIFA World Cup. I know. It's out of control. It's very good. I see Inca Terror. Very happy with that. He thought that live read was pretty good. He thought, you know, that's pretty good. Can you do another one? I said, I don't know, Inca Terror. I don't know if I want to do another one.
3: Another one.
0: Another one? Well, Courtesy Flusher said, yeah, Ben, you better do another one or you're going to screw everything up. I said, really? Is that correct, Courtesy Flusher? And he said, yeah, because Mouthwash Mike over there in Vegas, he wants to know as well. 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Oh, I almost hit it.
3: Aww.
0: I almost hit it. Damn. All right. Anyway, I leave this hour from the Guardians of the Baseball Galaxy. Well, kind of. Big shakeup developing the Men in Blue. The Men in Blue. Now, if you have not heard yet, perhaps not. We learned over the holiday weekend that C.B. Buckner, yep, that guy. If you're even a casual baseball fan, you know who C.B. Buckner is. Longtime, controversial baseball umpire. And we found out that he is going to say bye-bye to umpire after the season. Now, Buckner is in his early 60s. He's 63. He debuted as a National League umpire way back in 1996. Before social media. Oh, my God. 1996, yeah, he became a full-time umpire in the year 2000. And he's worked over 4,000 regular season games. I'm told that's a lot. Plus multiple all-star games and many postseason series. C.B. Buckner has been behind home plate and working the bases as a umpire. That's what he does. Now, it turns out he's not alone. He's one of seven umpires who have accepted a buyout. Baseball offered a giant check. Everyone's got a price. Seven men out. Seven men out. No longer umpiring. These guys are, they're umpires. Some of them now, some of them have already stopped umpiring. Included on the seven people on the naughty list, you have Laz Diaz, who's also gotten into a scuffle or two. Brian Onora, he's out. Lance Barksdale, gone. Marvin Hudson and Tony Randazzo, along with somebody named Andy Fletcher. We're not sure who that is, but apparently an umpire. And so this comes as baseball this year has rolled out the bots, the automated ball strike, the ABS thingamajig. They've got that going this year. And so that is a good jumping off point. The key here, the headline, is C.B. Buckner and these other guys. So let us discuss the question, what message, give me the message that Major League Baseball is sending by buying out C.B. Buckner, Laz Diaz, Brian Onora, and these other umpires. So I've got cardboard, kale salad, and tabernacle. And we will combine all of these things together and be somewhere in between. I'm not sure what that means. We'll just do it. All right. So, number one. From the right.
4: Number one.
0: From the left.
4: Number one.
0: From up top.
4: Number one.
0: From down low.
4: Number two.
0: No, no. is it true that guy that you just played, number two guy, our friend from the Boston area, the one and only Leprechaun, was not allowed on the air last week? I got a very angry message from Mike the Leprechaun that he was somehow blocked from getting on the air.
3: I know nothing about nothing.
0: All right. Well, the question again, what message is Major League Baseball sending by buying out C.B. Buckner, Laz Diaz, Brian Onora, and these other umpires? So this is simple. It's not that hard. The era that I grew up in with the bigger-than-life manager and the bigger-than-life umpire is over. It's dead. D-E-A-D. Dead, dead, dead. That's it. All right, that era of the celebrity umpire is done. Now, when I was a punk, I would go out to games, and we would engage with the umpire, and these guys would fight back. One of my favorite memories when I was going to games when I was a young lad was this umpire named Durwood Merrill. He's long dead or whatever. Been many years, but Durwood Merrill was a longtime American League umpire, and he would get into it with fans who would heckle him. And we heard about this, and so we would heckle him, and he'd like get into it. It was awesome. It's like one of my fondest memories going to baseball games when I was younger was getting into it with him. And anyway, this is not just your normal routine roster shakeup where it's like, I know the newspaper business pretty much bought everyone out. that was making any real money. They used to have these things called columnists, and most newspapers barely exist these days. But anyway, this is not just routine. This is performance purge. Performance purge is the way I will describe it here, wrapped in a personality purge. That's it. And so for a quarter of a century, the umpires union, they treated these guys as untouchable. They were the untouchables. They were immortal, untouchable demigods. You couldn't get rid of bad umpires. You couldn't. It was wild. So now Major League Baseball, after all these years, finally was able to take out the trash. And if you base this on what baseball says, C.B. Buckner was the candy wrapper at the very absolute bottom of the trash bin that's kind of sticking there. Now, out of 91 umpires, where did C.B. Buckner rank this season? I checked this number a couple days ago. They have websites that track the grades of umpires. So out of 91 umpires, where was C.B. Buckner? Now, we know he wasn't in the top 10. Couldn't have been that low, right? He's been around for 30 years. It had to be higher than, somewhere in the middle. Reveal answers. Well, C.B. Buckner, out of 91 umpires, ranked. You ready for it? You see it? You didn't see this? Number 91! Dead last, baby! That's this year. That's not a performance metric. That is a cry for help, is what that is. For 25 years at least, if not longer, players have been screaming and complaining and saying, we must get rid of C.B. Buckner. He's calling balls and strikes. It's just terrible. So now Rob Manfred has stepped in, and he is sending a message, and he does not want umpires. He wants background characters. All right. As a talk show host, I'm going to miss C.B. Buckner because I knew once or twice a year he'd F up so brilliantly I'd get a monologue out of it. And that's going to end. That's going to end because they're getting rid of C.B. Buckner. But that's the point. They want background characters. They want non-playable characters at Major League Baseball. Just stand there, and it's like the line about the kids. You're supposed to be seen, not heard, right? I used to say that's a line from Britain. Just like, hey, listen, you're like the wall. That's like a beige wall. You're there, and you're not really doing all that much, and then there's that. So if Manfred could replace every single umpire in a Costco, remember during the pandemic they had those cardboard cutouts because they didn't let fans in? Manfred was like, that's a good idea. Why don't we put a cardboard cutout of the umpire? We'll put it right behind the catcher. Nobody will even know. And we should have done this 5 years ago. All right. Well, welcome to the new Major League Baseball, where the ideal umpire will never trend. You'll never know they exist. You won't know what they sound like. Won't know what they look like. It's just background stuff. That's it. Again, that's something that's changed. When I was a kid, the managers had bigger-than-life personalities, real characters, real personality. The umpires also had real personality, and it was great. I liked it. That's what I grew up with. That's what I knew when I was as a young fan of sports. I loved the bigger-than-life manager, the bigger-than-life umpire. That's pretty much gone. Like these managers are so dull. They are so boring. These Major League Baseball managers, is there one with personality? Dave Roberts. Man, is he boring. They're all boring. All right, now, page two. To West Sacramento we go. Not east, not north, not south, west. Now, we normally would not waste valuable talk radio real estate discussing a Marlins-A's matchup. However, here we are. Yeah, this is the exception to the rule. So Miami starter Eury Pérez was pulled after 7 innings of perfect baseball. And he started against the Athletics on Sunday, ended that bid for a perfect game. He retired all 21 batters, 21 up, 21 down, faced over 7 innings. Struck out 8 on just 92 pitches. Just 92 pitches, perfect game. Throwing a perfect game through 7 innings, 6 outs away from immortality in the baseball record book. And he didn't throw a perfect game. Did the A's get a hit off him? No. The only thing that could stop the Marlins starting pitcher, Eury Pérez, was his manager, a gentleman named Clayton McCullough, who, for some reason, removed Eury Pérez despite the perfect game being in progress. It was 8-0 at the time. He said, no, let's go to the bullpen. And the bullpen immediately imploded. And the Marlins did win the game. They won it 9-8. They had an 8-0 lead and a guy pitching a perfect game. And they had to bite their fingernails and they won by the score of 9-8. Now, that's the story. The Marlins manager said postgame that he went into the game with a predetermined number of pitches, right around 90. And despite the fact that the game was, for all purposes, over, he made the decision based on what, I love this, what was best for the player and the Marlins going forward. Pérez had previously missed some time with Tommy John surgery, which is about 9 out of 10 pitchers in baseball have had Tommy John surgery. By the way, the real Tommy John, still alive, lives out in Palm Springs area. How about that? Fun fact. Had him on my podcast a couple years ago. Anyway, fans in Sacramento. Now, there are not many fans in Sacramento, but there are fans. There were people that actually paid money to go to this game. So the fans in Sacramento chanted, "Shame! Shame! Shame!" That's a recreation. That's not actually them chanting. That's me chanting, "Shame! Shame! Shame!" And they pointed towards the Marlins dugout when the eighth inning began, and they had realized, wait a minute, the pitcher with the perfect game is not there anymore. Gonzo, question. Does the Marlins manager, Clayton McCullough, deserve the heat for pulling his starting pitcher after 7 perfect innings and 92 pitches? There is only one acceptable answer. This is not true false. This is not thumbs up, thumbs down. There's only one acceptable answer. This guy is a dum-dum. That's it. 100%, he deserves all the crap he's getting. Yeah, he's not getting that much crap because nobody really cares about the Marlins, but this is utterly deflating is what it is here. You don't pull a guy during a freaking perfect game unless you're somehow allergic to history. Here we are, though. McCullough, the manager of the Marlins, managed to read the room like someone who brings a kale salad to a hot dog eating contest. Like, what are you doing? There have been how many perfect games? Baseball's been played since like the 1870s. So 150 plus years. And there have been 24 official perfect games in baseball. The Marlins skipper had a chance to manage number 25 and said, no, let's treat this like a side session, like a bullpen session. That's what we're going to do. He didn't manage the game. He managed to ruin the moment is what this dum-dum did. And sure, he recognized that, listen, I'm just going to go with the predetermined pitch count. That's what I'm going to do. And he completely failed to recognize what could have been. A perfect game would have been massive for a rather no-name pitcher for the Marlins, would have put him on the map, would have given a little razzle-dazzle to the Miami Marlins, even though the Marlins are in position to fight and scratch and claw for a playoff spot in the National League. Here we are, yet again, the analytically obsessed mindset. And this is what we've got. And so good luck ever seeing a perfect game again. McCullough should be embarrassed. He should be ripped. He won't be because it's not high on the radar. It just doesn't get it. And I do love the Sacramento fans that went out to this A's game and they decided we're going to go full Game of Thrones with the shame bell. Shame! Shame! Shame! All that. And now you have to do, as a manager, you have to do the walk of atonement. Good luck, Skip. All right, now, final point, keeping the theme going. So I just wanted to follow this up. So the question now is this. Is pulling Eury Pérez after 92 pitches sound logic by the Marlins? Now, I've already laid out why it's not. I would like to add on. This is called the dogpile part of it. So the pitch count cult, and I do call it a cult, is undefeated at one thing, killing the mojo. And back in the day when I used to be out at baseball games all the time, and I talked to some of the old timers about the pitch count, and it was just hilarious. The reaction back then, it was like, oh, yeah. And again, that was the time when I got into it. There were still a lot of managers that had personalities and had balls, and they had hair on their chest, and they were able to make decisions, and they didn't need some Poindexter guy with a Harvard degree or a Yale degree to tell them what to do. They actually just went by the feel of the game. There you had guys who would throw the late, great Fernando Valenzuela, the most important Dodger of all time in terms of the L.A. Dodgers and their fan base. Fernando Valenzuela. The legend is he would throw 200 pitches. They didn't care. You know, in his younger days in the Mexican, you know, growing up in Mexico before he was discovered, they just kept pitching him. And LeVon Hernandez, who pitched in Cuba, supposedly tons and tons of pitches and whatnot. So, but it's something that's happened the last 20 so years. It's been a while. This is not necessarily new. But the pitch count thing, the teams in baseball, like the Marlins, this 92 pitch thing, they treat it like it's a radiation threshold. It's like, no, relax. Okay, he's a pitcher. It's just people love round numbers, and it's like, well, we can't get him to 100. He's coming off Tommy John. Pitch counts are kind of like the TSA of baseball. There's a lot of rules and regulations on what you can and can't take through TSA. There's very little evidence that they actually prevent much of anything, other than taking your water bottle when you're going through the security or your ranch dressing or whatever that might be. Here's the thing. Major League Baseball, the mindset of Major League Baseball, their own injury tracking, they keep track of all this stuff. The baseball has the data. This is the thing that blows my mind. And maybe you're smarter than me and can explain what this is all about. Baseballs track the injury data, and it does not support the theory that you're protecting the pitcher. Like if you limit them to less than 100 pitches or just 100 pitches, that they're going to have health. They're going to last longer. That, in fact, is not the reality. Injury rates have not dropped despite 20 years of data with limiting pitches and cutting back on this. They literally know it doesn't work, and they still do it. Can anyone tell me why that makes any sense? Other than, hey, if this guy gets hurt, at least we can say, well, we tried to baby him and all that. If you're going to worship the pitch count, if that's your mishigas, to worship the pitch count, at least admit that you're in the tabernacle. It's a religion. It is not a science. There's no science behind it. And pulling this guy, the pitcher, Perez, is the baseball equivalent of rebooting your laptop because the Wi-Fi flickered for a minute. It's superstition, wearing some kind of lab coat with a bunch of beakers and all that stuff. Now, I will tell you that the Dodgers are responsible for this. Here's why. The Marlins' no-name manager, this guy Clayton McCullough, is a disciple of Dave Roberts. He's running the Dave Roberts DOS, a Dodger operating system. Doesn't work quite as well with the Marlins as it does with the Dodgers, but essentially the point of all this is that Clayton McCullough was it Rich Hill was pitching either a no-hitter or a perfect game for the Dodgers? Dave Roberts pulled him out. My favorite is the Clayton Kershaw was pitching against the Twins. It was, again, either a no-hitter or a perfect game. Was in complete control, low pitch count, dominating performance in the Twin Cities, chance for baseball history. And Dave Roberts pulled him out to save him for the playoffs. Now, this was like April or May. The Dodgers lost in the first round of the playoffs that year. How great is that? But they saved Kershaw. Dave Roberts and the Nerds. The Nerd Brigade, they saved Kershaw. This is the same thing. It's just, you know, auto update, auto remove, auto ruin the vibe. That's the mindset. So you hire a disciple of Dave Roberts and you get the Dave Roberts brain rot is what you get. It's a super bug. It is antibiotic resistant. It is pathetic. I hate it. I hate it. I hate it. I hate it. It is the Ben Maller Show, which I don't hate. 877-99 on Fox, also on X, at Ben Maller. That's at Ben Maller if you'd like to be part of the live radio show. We'll take your calls and the whole thing. We still have to get to that Dean's List deal. Also, how does it fit? How does it fit? That's a humdinger of a story. We'll get to all that Your calls, comments on X at Ben Maller, and we will do it next. However, it is the A block. What hour are we looking at here? Let's see.
4: Number two.
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34: BB possibly coming to D.C. I'm Ted Lindner, Fox News. This is anger against the U.S. was on full display in Iran. There were crowds at the funeral for the Ayatollah have been chanting death to America. U.S.-Iran talks are on pause for the funeral. Regardless of that, Israeli Prime Minister Bibi Netanyahu telling Fox,
35: deal or no deal, as long as I'm prime minister, Iran will not have nuclear weapons.
34: Israeli Prime Minister Netanyahu is set to join Fox and Friends later this morning in our 7 a.m. Eastern time hour to discuss a possible White House visit after President Trump's trip to the NATO summit. This is the conflict with Iran claimed the life of another U.S. service member this weekend. The U.S. Navy calling off the search Sunday for one of five service members who were aboard an MH-60S helicopter that went down in the Arabian Sea. The other four were rescued, no name yet on the missing service member. Fireworks in the sky and political fireworks from the president this weekend as America celebrated its 250th birthday in the nation's capital.
2: No people have done more good, shown more courage, made more progress, righted more injustice, or achieved more greatness than you, the American people.
34: President Trump praising the nation as the crowning achievement of human history.
2: The most extraordinary, most exceptional, most incredible nation ever to exist on the face of the earth.
34: The speech delayed a bit because of thunderstorms in the area, but in the speech he honored veterans and also took aim at political opponents that he called communists and again insisted that Congress must pass the Save America Act voting bill. And Super Typhoon Bobby has made landfall on Guam and the Northern Mariana Islands, a U.S. territory. This comes as the region is still recovering from another destructive cyclone that struck in April. The powerful storm system, marked with fierce howling winds and lashing rains. A typhoon warning remains in effect as the island braces for damaging wind gusts up to 100 miles an hour. 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

0: It is the Ben Maller Show. You know you have options, not many good ones at this time, but we're glad you have chosen to hang out with us. You can interact with the show. It is the last of the Mohegans. Not many left to take calls. If you've heard the show, you know why. 877-99 on Fox is the call-in number. 877-996-6369. PSA, you do not have to call. We have plenty of content. We don't need to take a single call. The calls are supposed to enhance the show, not bring the show down. So if you have nothing to enhance the show, don't call. Now, you can hide behind your avatar, your whatever fake avatar you got, your fake name, your fake account on social media, and be part of the program that way on X, at Ben Maller, during the live show. That's at Ben Maller. You can say hello to Lorena. She's right over there. She's the FSR tech queen.
1: Hi, Bill.
0: No talking. We also have the Koopa Loop in the house right over there. You can say hello to Coop back from his suspension. You can say hello to Coop there at Bronco Fan. That's Bronco Fan.
2: Hey.
0: We have an intern tonight. Is that right? We have an intern tonight?
1: Yes, a young intern.
0: Young intern here. Violating some kind of child labor laws, I believe. But, yeah. There you go. Intern's hard at work right now, trying to pretend not at a radio station. That's the goal, is just to be like, I'm at home. I'm not there. Leave me alone. Who's that weird person? That's pretty much it. All right. Back to it. We go. And a lot of amazing reaction coming in. Boy, the Maller Militia, they always fill it up. Late Night Drug Tester says, the dopes bringing in pitch count limits. Is there a stat nerd at FSR limiting your live reads per hour? Who are supposed to be, who are you supposed to be angry with? There you go. No. Do we have analytics on what the sweet spot is, the Goldilocks zone for the live reads? I don't think so. Don't believe we have that. Eileen in San Francisco says, I was at the 1989 World Series game at Candlestick. Earthquake, not a game. They kicked our ass in the series, but I still love miss the A's, she says. Now stuck in that weird spot before they get to Vegas. Scrooge writes in, he's in the younger demo. He says, since today is my birthday, I don't need a birthday shout-out because this ain't no morning zoo show. Damn right, Scrooge. And since you got older, does that mean you're no longer in the younger demo and now you're in the old demo?
3: Happy birthday, old man.
0: If you want a birthday shout-out, I'm on Cameo. We don't do that. We don't get paid enough. The people that do morning shout-outs, the big morning guys, get paid a lot of money. We don't. I also saw Andrea, the astrology insider, checking in from her cosmic compound in somewhere at a secret location in Berkeley. Yeah, all the big stars, they're all out. Mark, the full name guy, sending me random messages about Sandy Koufax pitching perfect games back in the day and all this stuff. So, let's go to the phones, and we'll say hello to Andre in the Commonwealth. Hello, Andre, welcome.
4: Hello, Ben. It's good to be with you. Coming off of 4th of July, 250th anniversary of this nation. Beautiful thing here, particularly, you know, in the land of liberty here, right? Boston Tea Party, dropping your eyes. It was a big to-do, but I thought it went off well with the 4th of July. And, you know, so it was good. I hope things were good on the left coast. Out there.
0: Oh, they were great. You know, as you know, Andre, fireworks are illegal in many places where I live, of course. So that meant everyone had illegal fireworks. And it was, I don't know if you've seen the video, Andre. Somebody was flying into L.A. and right about prime firework time. And everywhere you looked, it was firework, like Disneyland style fireworks. It was next level. There was a haze in the air. Not haze from Minnesota that used to call a show, Andre. Like a haze. There were that many fireworks. You don't get the haze from the safe and sane ones. You don't get there's no haze from the safe and sane ones. You got to go like next level to get the haze.
4: Indeed. Indeed. Shout out to Haze from Minnesota. You know, he's out there working third shift, providing, you know, distinctive perspectives. But it's great. You know what I mean? Like Sandlot. You know, the fireworks go up. Once a year on 250th anniversary, it's amazing. But, Ben, listen here, all right? We got this World Cup situation. You know, USA all the way, big game tomorrow. I got to say, Ben, I'm a little bit conflicted in terms of, right, what's going on. I'm seeing these memes. You know, we picked out a card from Uno, right, and it's the reverse-a-roo. Meanwhile, we're planning to be without Balogun. I hope I pronounced it right. Okay, this lead striker, and all of a sudden Team USA has a lineup that can actually win the World Cup. We got bona fide stars, Pulisic, Balogun, you know, the rest of the team stepping up. You know, we saw what happened with Brazil today. You know, we got a big Brazilian-American population here on the Cape and Islands in New England. People are hurting. But the fact of the matter, from the soccer analyst, they said this team wasn't like that. This wasn't a Ronaldo or Rodinho. You know what I mean? It wasn't a superstar-led team from Brazil. So even though it's difficult, they lost. You know, and keeping it 100, they didn't have the talent that they've had in previous years. But the United States, we do have the talent. Here's the bottom line, Ben. Honestly, I'm conflicted. Do I want Balogun to play? Yes, I do. But I'm coming from the basketball tradition. Soccer people, fill me in here. This is, like, unheard of. If you get the red card, you're done. Like, end of story. And now we have espionage, as you talked about, or, you know, we got high-level government officials implicated. We don't know, but it's a possibility. We're not sure what the heck is going on. All I'm saying is I want to win fair and square. I don't want any kind of paint.
0: Well, listen, you know, when that game begins, what do they call it, Lumen Field or whatever the name of it is in Seattle there, if the USA wins – and they, you know, there's only a few more games to go. The World Cup ends in like 10 days. I believe the final date is the 16th, I think. But it's going to be over soon. If the USA wins, no matter what, Andre, I will guarantee you there's going to be, oh, it's rigged, you know, this, that, and the other thing. 100%.
4: And that's what I'm leery about, Ben. You know,
0: just prepare for it. That's the way it's going to be.
4: Fine. In conclusion, I know you got other people. I want to hear from the soccer people. Has this happened before? I don't know. All I know is I'm checking my fantasy sports app. I'm hoping I won my barn burner. And I'm seeing, you know, I'm seeing the memes that got turned around. Like, that's not going to happen.
0: I got
4: you. I guess he's back. You know, so, okay, I'm happy. But I just don't want it to be kind of.
0: Anything that happens these days, it's always there's a conspiracy. That's just the way it is. All right, I got to go. Thank you. The great Andre. Andre from the Commonwealth there. Will it be the summer of Andre? Who knows? Let's go to Dan, who's out in Palm Desert in India. What's going on, Dan the man? Welcome, Dan.
2: How you doing, Ben? I watched Reds-Cubs replay in 1965, 10 innings. Pitchers would go to first base, put on a jacket, okay, stayed in the game, dirty uniforms, running the bases. 188 pitchers plus, guy threw a no-hitter. Unbelievable. That's when men were men and Billy Goats were scared.
0: Yeah, so this year, be afraid of the Billy Goat, yeah. Isn't it wild, though, Dan? Because everyone loves to brag about how these guys all have their private chefs and they've got their personal trainers and they are fully dedicated. Back in those days, guys still had jobs in the off-season, some of the guys. They didn't have their full salary covered. And yet, with all of the advances, Dan, these guys, they get to 100 pitches, and they get the willies. They can't handle it anymore. They got to come out of the game. It's wild. So,
2: you know, it's like a parent overprotecting their child. Let them play.
0: Let them play. That's right, Dan. Time. Let them play, Dan. Put them in, Dan.
2: Play the game.
0: Play the damn game,
2: you know,
0: Dan. Play the game.
2: Just the way you did when you were young, Ben.
0: Exactly. Moneyball Maller when I played basketball. Benny the Bopper in baseball. Damn right. All right, thank you. All right, I got to go. Thank you, Dan. Steve, real quick. Steve's a legend. He's in South Dakota. We love Steve. Hello, Steve. What do you got? You got a hot take on this, the umpire thing? They're getting rid of C.B. Buckner, buying out all these umpires. They want no personality from the umpires, Steve.
3: You know, Ben, they're cowards. Umpires, I umpire this year, amateur baseball. I haven't umpired in 10 years. They brought me back. I love it. People haggle me. I hackle right back at them. You know, it's a good time. I'll tell you a quick story. 3 years ago, I'm umpiring. They didn't have an umpire, so I do this Little League game. And this coach, he's, oh. I'm like, it's Little League. Swing the bat. Anyway, this guy, he ain't even 40 years old. I'm in my mid-70s. He comes into the umpire room after the game. I dropped him.
0: You dropped?
3: The fans loved it. Oh, I dropped him hard.
0: Really?
3: Then I said something about his family. But
0: oh, is that yeah. right, Steve? You were taking nothing, Steve. You were not putting up with anything.
3: No, who goes into an umpire room at a Little League game?
0: I didn't even I didn't know they had umpire rooms at Little League games. I had no idea. That's wild.
3: Oh hell yeah, that's big time. But yeah. I do amateur baseball. And
0: no,
3: like,
0: that's great. That's great. Steve. Well, that's good. I got to run because they're yelling at me, Steve. But I love you. All right, it is the Ben Maller Show. We got Maller to the third degree. Maller, the third degree. Good job by there, Steve, in South Dakota. A longtime umpire back in the day. Time now for the instant trivia. Royals pitcher Michael Wacha. Wacha, Wacha, Wacha. Michael Wacha became the first player since blank to have a gap of 10 or more years between one All-Star selection and the next. That is the instant trivia. The answer. We'll get to it, and we will do it next. However, the live reads continue. It is the B block. What hour is it? Let's see.
5: Number two.
0: Thank you, Leprechaun Guy. 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

0: basin. The worst of it is expected to be north of Guam, but conditions will continue to deteriorate overnight on all the islands. This comes as people are living without power and adequate shelter following super typhoon Sinlaku in April.
1: Fox Weather meteorologist Melanie Black. Speaker Mike Johnson says the House will pass the Save America Act, which requires proof of citizenship to register to vote. Republican Congressman Jason Smith of Missouri telling Fox,
2: "We have only 20 legislative days between now and September 30th. We have to get the job done."
1: Democrats say the measure will disenfranchise eligible voters who don't have easy access to passports or certain birth certificates. 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

0: You got Maller to the Third Degree coming up. You can also listen to the Ben Maller Show podcast, loud and proud. If you ever leave the overnight shift for the dreaded day shift, make sure to be a podcast listener like J. Dodd in Utah, Chris in Houston, all the other legends that have sold out for that daytime money. Ben Maller Show podcast, available everywhere. It's omnipresent. Thank you. Got Maller, Third Degree. Here is the instant trivia. Royals pitcher Michael Wacha. Wacha, Wacha, Wacha became the first player since blank to have a gap of 10 or more years between one All-Star selection and the next. He was named to the All-Star team over the weekend. That is the question. What is the answer? Alf, the alien opiner, is going with the iconic Victor Willis of the Village People as his answer. Passed away somewhat recently. Who else do we have? Mal the Prop Guy went with Scrooge, celebrating his birthday. Hollering James' cousin, Whispering Jimmy from Not Blind Austin.
1: Whispering
0: as his answer. Sal Butera from Doc Dan. There's a random old Montreal Expo and other teams. Far Out Dave in Ohio, who skipped the Maller meet and greet, says Horace Grant is the answer. Rick and Keel from Robbie the Mariner fan. Big Jack Morris from Andy in Lino Lakes, Minnesota. Guy Smiley from JT the Wingman. Sixto Lescano from Mediocre Kabuki. What say you, Lorraine? Up.
1: Jim Cummings.
0: Okay. No. Bert Behome Blyleven. Bert Blyleven back in the 70s and the 80s. Here we go. Here we go. Here we go. Here we go.
2: It's Maller.
0: How about that?
2: To the third
0: here we go.
2: Degree.
0: Let's go.
2: This is one big
0: let's
2: fact.
0: Do it. Here we go. Kubo.
3: Been over the weekend, former NFL general manager Scott McLuhan commented on the draft pick of the Rams and said, I think the quarterback from Alabama is overdrafted, compared him to J.J. McCarthy and Mac
0: yeah.
3: Jones, a career backup.
0: Uh-huh.
3: Ben, do you think he's going to be better than J.J. McCarthy and Mac Jones?
0: Yeah, because he's got better coaching. He's going to have better plays around. I don't love the pick. I hated the pick. I wouldn't have picked him. That's not the guy I wanted. They didn't consult me. I don't think it's a good pick at all. Now, I hope it works out. I hope I'm wrong. I hope he turns into something. But most of those Alabama quarterbacks have not been very good in the NFL. The Nick Saban guys. Next!
3: Ben, the U.S.'s win over Bosnia had 33.5 million viewers on TV.
0: Uh-huh.
3: You compare that to the NFL's 2026 wildcard round, which is three levels below the Super Bowl. They had 32 million viewers.
0: Yeah.
3: The Super Bowl had 127 million. Where do you think the World Cup finale will be?
0: Well, if the USA's in there, they'll get a Super Bowl audience.
3: You think so?
0: Yeah, I think they will. If not, you know, forget about it. You know, they'll be the usual soccer cult that'll watch it. All right, what's next?
3: George Kittle gave his Mount Rushmore of tight ends. He put Dallas Clark on there. That's kind of weird. But the question is, Ben, do you think George Kittle will end up on the Mount Rushmore of tight ends when it's all said and done?
0: No, I think Kittle's good. I don't think he's like all-time great tight end guy. I don't have him in that stratosphere. How do we do, Koopaloop?
3: You pass us
0: the
3: mission.
0: That is a win. I won the game! I won the...
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17: At the World Cup Sunday night, England eliminated Mexico in Mexico City 3-2. Jude Bellingham with back-to-back goals late in the first half for a brief 2-0 lead. Mexico still hasn't made it out of the round of 16 since 1986. Norway, the next opponent for England in a Saturday quarterfinal in Miami. Norway eliminated Brazil 2-1 with two late goals from Erling Haaland. American star Flo Balogun will play Monday night after FIFA suspended his red card. The Americans play Belgium in Seattle. Also Monday, it's Spain against Portugal in Dallas, and Cristiano Ronaldo of Portugal confirmed this is his final World Cup. He's 41. Naomi Osaka upset number one Arena Sabalenka at Wimbledon in the fourth round. The Sunday night NASCAR event at Chicago went to Chase Briscoe. Christopher Bell finished second. Baseball, Padres over the Dodgers 5-2. I'm Steve DeSager.
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0: Father knows best, unless he doesn't. Welcome in the beginning of another hour of the Ben Maller Show. We are in the air everywhere. Soundwave soulmates. Yes, that's right. It's a listener civil war behind the scenes. Coast to coast, border to border, and beyond. On the vast and snazzily powerful microphones of FSR emanating live from the eye, the bullseye of the audio world, guaranteed human, from the world-famous Fox Sports Radio studios, where our friend Jerry from Rhode Island reminds us, hi Jerry, reminds us that this hour made possible by our friends at Tire Rack. 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They reached out. 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It might have been B. Robinson, but I don't think it was B. Robinson. 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Throw this here, right? This is the time I'm going to hit it, right here. Here we go. Ah, man, I just meant right there.
1: Boo.
0: I was close. I mean, it just went a little too high because of the air conditioning. I blame the air conditioning. So that's my fall guy. Got to have a fall guy. Must have a fall guy. All right, anyway, we're back at it, and we thank you for coming into our store. We don't have locks on our doors. We're open all night, every night, live radio. Appreciate that, because at some point they'll get rid of it and just enjoy it. So our lead this hour is from the land, LeBron James. Now, while I was away, LeBron said bye-bye to the Lakers. LeBron told the Lakers he's leaving in free agency and now going to play in his 24th NBA season. So at least one more. Teams like the Golden State Warriors, the Cleveland Cadavers, and the Heatles have all reached out. 76ers all horny to get themselves some LeBron James. The Heat were looked at the gambling market over the weekend, and the Heat were seen as the favorite. Okay. However, we have learned that Cleveland has a plan to seduce LeBron James and get him back to the mothership in Ohio. Did you see this or not? No? You missed it? Okay, good. I know Wayne in Duluth is all over this story, so I don't know if you were into it or not. So over the weekend, we learned that the Cavs have a master plan. They are going to leave a roster spot open. Now, why would you care about them leaving a roster spot open? Why does that matter? I'll tell you why it matters. Here's why. If LeBron wants to go back home, come home again, LeBron. He wants to go back home. They plan to trade with the Lakers, give up some second-round picks or some other garbage, and get Bronny James. The plot thickens. Yep, father-son duo can stay together. So that is a good jumping-off point. Let us discuss the question. Is Cleveland's pro bouncy ball team, is Cleveland keeping a roster spot open, the idea for Bronny James, a legitimate strategy or a desperate thirst trap for LeBron? All right, so I've got Costco, bed bugs, and the Notes app. And we will combine all of these things together, and we are going to make some chicken Alfredo. Yum, yum to my tum-tum. All right, so first of all, the Cavs, if you believe the reporting, the latest master plan for the Cavaliers is essentially a Hallmark movie filmed in Vermont. That's it. Right? It's a father returns home, reunites with son in hometown, wins another championship, and then fades away, and that's all. Fade to black. Of course, I would say grow up is what I would say. I would say grow up. Let's call this what it is. This idea, the blueprint is apparently out there, is pathetic pandering. It is a desperate thirst trap for LeBron. The Cavs are actually, if you believe this, are willing to flush away a roster spot. They are willing to have, it's like a make-a-wish thing, which the Lakers did. All right, the Lakers did the same thing. All to appease the king. Got to have Bron, who doesn't deserve to be in the NBA. He's not qualified to be a pro basketball player. Maybe somewhere overseas, but not in the NBA. He's a fraud. And there he is, Bronny James. He was on the Lakers for a couple years. And the Cavs are willing to just flush away a roster spot for Bronny, a kid who stinks, averaging a robust 2.9 points per game. And they're going to do that, the Cavaliers, just to lure LeBron James back. You know what Bronny James is? I'm going to tell you exactly what he is. Bronny James is like the $1.50 hot dog and drink combo at Costco. You know what that is? It's called a loss leader. Bronny James is a loss leader. Now, that thing's been going on since the 80s, the hot dog and the drink for $1.50. The NBA's most valuable emotional support player, Bronny James. That's it. Drafted purely because LeBron wanted him. It's the LeBron Drama-O-Rama, LeBron Drama Camp. And he's the one pulling the strings. Of course, LeBron does it through surrogates. Oh, I didn't know the Lakers want to draft my kid who can't play. I'm shocked they want him. And the same thing will happen in Cleveland. Oh, I'm so amazed the Cavs wanted a guy that averaged less than 3 points a game, and he happens to be my son. It's an amazing thing. I can't believe it. Yeah, it's that whole thing. I know it's all done through back channels and all that. It is more blatant nepotism. And I realize this is widespread in all sports, and coaches are the sons of coaches, the players are the sons of players. I get all that. I'm not naive. It doesn't mean I have to like it, right? So the Cavs are like, let's offer LeBron a glorified family Airbnb. That seems like a good idea. Sure, why not? Now, here's the kicker. All right, Cleveland, last I checked, they didn't play very well, but they were in the Eastern Conference Finals, were they not? Against the Knickerbockers, right? Did I imagine that, or did that actually happen? I believe that actually happened. So by pulling this stunt, whether it works or not, to be determined. They're admitting, though, even if they don't get Bronny James and LeBron, they are admitting that, hey, listen, that the group we have, not good enough. They're not. That Donovan, Spider Mitchell, James Harden, well, no, he's not good enough, Evan Mobley and Jared Allen, all these guys, they're not good enough. That they need help. They need the grand poobah of the NBA, LeBron James. Of course, LeBron never won a championship with the Lakers, so why would he win one in Cleveland? If they have another pandemic and you get 3 months off before the playoffs, I guess that would work. But, man, it's like they need this other player. They need LeBron. They got to win this, you know, the whole thing, and they've got a spot. for LeBron, and Bronny James can be there as the mascot, and oh man, that's a great idea. All right, now secondly, to Philadelphia we go, and I was away from the Watchtower in the overnight when one of the great giveaways, there have been a lot of great promotions over the years in basketball, never quite as productive a giveaway as the Boston Celtics, who clearly felt bad for their division rival, 76ers, and said, you know what, let's help the good people of Philadelphia out. Let's help Fats in Philadelphia out and Jonathan over in Delaware. Let's make them feel better about their team. And so they just gave away Jaylen Brown. Now, I mentioned that over the weekend, an anonymous NBA general manager, and I love my anonymous NBA GM. I cuddle with him. So this anonymous NBA general manager said he does not view the now former Celtic and current 76er Jaylen Brown as a top 50 player. Said, quote, though the idea of him being viewed as the seventh best player, that was a story we talked about before I went away, seventh best player on a given team was widely mocked, the anonymous GM said, a recent report that one front office member saw Brown in that way illuminated the reality. And then he talked about advanced analytics and all that stuff. It essentially said, listen, the guy's not a top 50 player. The current GM speaking, again, off the record, no name associated with it. I wonder if this GM, by the way, is Brad Stevens. They spoke to The Athletic and said, Brown, not a top 50 player in the NBA the year of 2026. That is a good jumping off point. So let's discuss the question, is Jaylen Brown actually overrated? Overrated. Or is everyone just too scared to say that, listen, this is the situation, if you feel me on that. So to answer the question, I'm shaking my head no. What I believe is going on right now, and I'm, listen, I don't agree with Jaylen Brown, a lot of the crazy things he believes in. I think he's nuts. In terms of just basketball, though, he's pretty good. He's not great. He's pretty good. Pretty good, as Larry David would say back in the day. And so this is like a mud pie special. Classic Commonwealth mudslinging. You do it very well in Boston. You know you do. This is a special skill. You get rid of a player who's deemed valuable. You say bye-bye to the player. You, in this case, you give the player away. You give the player away. You get clowned for what you got in return. It's embarrassing. And then what do? So you got to bury the guy. In this case, you've got the, in today's NBA, you have the anonymous NBA GM smear campaign. And the anonymous GM smearing players the way teenagers smear each other on social media. It's the same thing. It's narrative warfare is what's going on right now. It's narrative warfare. And on the surface, it is vintage Boston. We dumped him, so now he stinks. He's bum, bum, bum, bum, bum is what he is. That's it. Jaylen was not traded. There's a myth that Jaylen Brown was traded to the 76ers. I can tell you he was not. He was left on the curb, and they said, all right, let's call 1-800-GOT-JUNK. And they said, okay, we'll call them. And they called them, and they came right over to pick him up, right next to a broken lamp, and there was a bed bug infested futon that was left out near Jaylen Brown, and those also got picked up by the salvage truck. So the Sixers absolutely fleeced the Celtics. This is like one of the most redonkulous things. When I heard about it, and I was away from my post, when I got some text messages from friends, I said, hey, did you see this? And I said, oh, this must be fake. You guys, you're so stupid. You fell for Sports Talk Barry. You fell for satire, butt crack sports, NBA Centel. Like, what's wrong with you losers? No, it's real. So the Celtics sent Jaylen Brown, who plausibly has at least a couple more good years left in him, for the rotting carcass of Podcast P. Has anyone cursed more NBA franchises than Paul George? Seriously. Paul George was the guy that Canadian basketball player Kawhi Leonard wanted on the Clippers. Everyone wanted Kawhi Leonard, and Kawhi, when the Clippers were like, all right, we'll do whatever you want. We've got all these draft picks. We'll whatever you want. Kawhi's like, listen, I want Paul George. And the Clippers are like, well, yeah, we got this. He's playing for Oklahoma City, and we've got a pretty good young player named Shai Gilgeous-Alexander. No, I want Paul George. So the Clippers traded SGA and a gaggle of draft picks to get Paul George. And that was a disaster. And now the Celtics have acquired Paul George. Now, who knows if they're going to keep him? Maybe they'll trade him. They got some Keno cards as well. It's Boston's version now. Now they're trashing him, of course. Well, we never really liked him anyway. It's that whole thing. You mix that bitter front office spin with the analytical cult. The analytical cult there. And it's officially, they've gone full Scientology. Right, you know what I'm saying? Like, it's just they're really into it, and they're out recruiting, and they're like, "Oh yeah, this guy's a." These nerds built an entire worldview. They came up with like one fugazi stat, and they hang their hat on that. The advanced metrics say that Jaylen Brown is not good. Oh, what? Yeah. There's some nerd stat there, and it's like it's vague. It's convenient. Misses. It's just a drive-by smear campaign is what it is. And it's like, oh, he shoots too many mid-range, or he's only got one hand and all that. Yeah, okay. Wonderful. Absolutely. All right, now, final thought. To Boston. Boston we go, and we'll go to baseball. The story here, I saw this over the weekend. So the first, he's really a catcher, but he's playing first base. Wilson Contreras issued a public apology over the weekend. So that got my attention. Very emotional public apology for being part of not one but two bench-clearing incidents in the previous week. Red Sox game against the Yankees, you might remember Contreras got into a stare-down with Will Warren, the pitcher for the Yankees, and benches cleared. And that was just, grab-ass. Then you had against the Nationals some of that natitude. You had some of that natitude going on. And after being struck out by somebody named Cade Cavalli, who then shouted and taunted him, Contreras threw his helmet towards the mound. Things got escalated rather quickly. So you had that, both dugouts and bullpens emptied. And anyway, as a result, Contreras was suspended for 7 games. Last I saw, he is appealing that suspension. He said, though, the situations, quote, could have been avoided and controlled and handled better. Said this while the Red Sox were playing the Angels in Anaheim over the weekend. He said the situations, as I said, could have been handled better. He used the earthquakes in his native Venezuela as the thing that caused him to snap. That's what he said. All right, so the question, should Red Sox first baseman Wilson Contreras have apologized for his recent muckraking? Now, the answer is absolutely not. All right. This is self-inflicted turbulence is what this is. And it just, you don't stabilize the plane by confessing to the turbulence. You don't. Sometimes the quiet part shouldn't be said out loud. It should not, especially while you are literally in the appeals process for the suspension. Even if you think you should apologize, now is not the time. Now is not the time to apologize. Contreras basically walked into Major League Baseball's headquarters and said, hey, I want you to have this. Well, what is it? Well, it's a binder. Well, why are you giving us a binder? Well, it's a binder, and it said, here's why you should uphold my punishment, my 7-game suspension. Here's the binder. Okay, thank you very much. Appreciate that. Thank you for giving us the binder. No wonder the Players Association told them to stay quiet. Be quiet now. Be very, very quiet. Okay. Yes. Very nice. Be very quiet. The whole thing just looks like desperate PR damage control, trying to soften the image. There was also an all-star snub that took place. You should never get that upset by all-star snubs because half these guys, like I saw Vladimir Guerrero, who shouldn't even be on the all-star team. Everyone who ate poutine in Canada voted for him to be on the all-star team, but he's skipping out on the all-star game to rest. I want to guess he rests somewhere in the island somewhere with nice big pools and beaches with beautiful people in bikinis. Sure, why not? A bunch of these guys will skip the All-Star game, and so Contreras will likely be in the All-Star game as a replacement. But the old school guys, back in the old country, right? The old school guys would have apologized by hitting a double and driving in a couple of runs, not by reading the notes app on their phone like some kind of hostage letter and all this stuff. In the high stakes business of pro sports, just over apologize. No. You know, I get the whole emotional response and all that, but the apology thing, that's not a good precedent. You know, chirping and flare ups, that is the lifeblood of baseball. I know you talked earlier on in the overnight about C.B. Buckner and baseball getting rid of him and some of the other umpires that have personality because they don't want that. They want some of the players to have personality, but they want to get rid of it. They don't. And I feel like Contreras is the same thing. Like, Contreras, he plays with an edge. If he's on your team, I guess you kind of like him. If he's not on your team, you think he's a douche canoe. But here's the thing. That's the way he's played. He's always been that annoyance over the years. And so you either like him or not, and he tries to rattle you. And in this case, he's the one that got rattled. So should have kept this internal. That would have been the Mather advice. Give them a flat, typical, I'm appealing, next question, instead of this, like, sobbing apology thing and all that stuff. The bottom line, though, if you're going to be a troublemaker and hit buttons and be a mosquito and all that, you got to be proud. You know, don't turn into a mop a couple days later. It's not a great look. It is the Ben Maller Show. If you'd like to be part, you can join us right now, 877-99 on Fox. That's 877-996-6369. Also on X at Ben Maller. Later this hour, the instant advice line. Time now, though, for the Maller Riddle of the Day. The Texas Rangers. We're talking about the baseball team, not the actual law enforcement. The Texas Rangers celebrated the 4th of July by setting a Guinness World Record for the largest blank in recorded history. Again, the Texas Rangers. That's a baseball team, not the law enforcement. The Texas Rangers celebrated the 4th of July by setting a Guinness World Record for the largest blank in recorded history. That is the Maller Riddle of the Day. The answer, we'll get to it. We'll do it next. However, it is the A block, and let's see, what hour? What hour are we looking at?
2: Number
0: here?
2: Three.
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23: Millions gathering for a state funeral in Iran. I'm Sue Guzman, Fox News. With U.S.-Iran ceasefire talks on hold, Iran is holding a days-long funeral for its former supreme leader, Ayatollah Ali Khamenei, who was killed in the first hours of Operation Epic Fury. This unfolding as President Trump tells supporters how he rebuilt America's military on the nation's 250th anniversary in a speech. Fox's Trey Yingston, Tel Aviv, Israel, with more.
24: It comes as President Trump addressed the nation, talking about the U.S. military and the work of U.S. forces during Operation Epic Fury.
25: We've had tremendous success. You look at Venezuela, you look at Iran, we wiped it out. Wiped out their military.
24: The president's remarks come as indirect talks between the United States and Iran move forward. The ceasefire between these two countries remains in place as regional leaders have expressed the importance of continuing the memorandum of understanding. Despite the diplomatic progress, the funeral for Iran's late supreme leader, the Ayatollah Khamenei, has been a large display of Iranian propaganda as delegations from around the world traveled to Tehran to participate. The funeral will continue until July 9th with millions of Iranians participating.
23: Noticeably absent from his father's funeral, Iran's new supreme leader, Mojtaba Khamenei. Millions of Iranians taking part in the funeral procession for the country's state supreme leader. Anger against America evident as thousands chanted death to America, death to Israel. Israeli Prime Minister Benjamin Netanyahu telling Fox News.
30: Deal or no deal, as long as I'm prime minister, Iran will not have nuclear weapons.
23: Netanyahu will join Fox and Friends this morning in the 7 a.m. hour to discuss a possible White House visit after President Trump's trip to the NATO summit. And the conflict has apparently claimed the life of another U.S. service member. The Navy suspended the search Sunday for one of five service members aboard a helicopter that crashed into the Arabian Sea. Four others were rescued. 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

0: It is the Ben Maller Show, and you are locked in live and local in your eardrums. We are in your head right now. And you can be part of this show. Yeah, it's not just a dream. You have insomnia. You're hanging out with us, driving a truck, whatever you're up to. You got the good guys and the bad guys, the cops and the robbers. They love the show. 877-99-ON-FOX is the call-in number, 877-996-6369. Wow. Also on X, at Ben Maller. That's at Ben Maller. You can be part of the show. You can say hello to La Reina. She's known as the FSR Tech Queen.
1: Hi, Bill.
0: No talking to me. And right over there, the Koopa Loop at Bronco Fan. That is a Bronco fan. Your comments can and will be used against you in the court of the Maller Militia. Please act accordingly. Back to it. All right, time now for the Maller Riddle of the Day. And here it is. The Texas Rangers, I'm told that's a baseball team, not the law enforcement group. The Texas Rangers celebrated the 4th of July by setting a Guinness World Record for the largest blank in recorded history. That is the question. What is the answer? Let's see. Does anyone know the answer? We go to the great unwashed here, the silent majority. Maller Prop Guy says the world's largest reenactment of Nolan Ryan Noogie Night. Yeah, one of the great moments in baseball history. They should have Robin Ventura come every year and say, hey, what's going up? Keith Ocho Texto says the largest bunch of ignorant a-holes. All right. How do you really feel, Keith Ocho Texto? Largest serving of fried pickles from Alf the Alien Opiner. Sean in Portland says the George W. Bush look-alike contest. Inca Terror checked in with rubber chicken. 10-gallon hats from Eek in Roseville, Minnesota. 5-time chugging champion Eric Badlands Booker, guessed by Donkey Sausage, the Nathan's Hot Dog guy. I did tell you, this weekend I was watching the Nathan's thing, and I did think about our buddy, the late, great Big Sexy, who was a Maller Militia guy, a competitive eater, and a friend of the show, passed away in Denver. And he was in the Nathan's contest. We had him in studio. Just a good dude. He wore the foam cowboy hat, and so I thought of him this weekend for a few minutes there, watching Joey Chestnut win another title. Mike the Leprechaun says they arranged 1 million cats around the stadium. Conga line from JT the Wingman. A slug in Vegas says, hey, buddy, the world's largest jar of spit, a large meatball sub from Bill. Largest ooey-gooey overrated s'mores from the Pizza Papa. That's his answer. And Sir Smokes a Lot says the largest yodel is the answer. Mr. Irrigation says something to do with Don Lemon. He's still obsessed. My guy, I love Mr. Irrigation. He's still obsessed with Don Lemon, or as he calls him, Lemon. All right, enough of that. Time now for the payoff. The Texas Rangers celebrated the 4th of July by setting a Guinness World Record for the largest blank in recorded history. Lorena.
1: The largest fireworks show.
0: Largest fireworks show, is that correct? No. The world's largest glass of beer. Glass of beer. How big was it?
1: I don't know.
0: How big do you think it was?
1: 45 ounces.
0: Let's do gallons. How about gallons? How many gallons of beer?
1: How many
0: gallons of beer on the wall? How many gallons of beer? 4 gallons. All right, Coop, you went in on this.
1: You want to guess how many gallons of beer?
0: On the wall, yeah, in the stadium.
2: I'm going to go 40 gallons.
0: 40 gallons. Oh, wow. All right. Those are great guesses. Thank you for not ruining the bit. The Rangers poured 638 gallons of Budweiser in a 12-foot stall stein, breaking the world record. 638 gallons of beer on the wall. If one of those gallons would happen to fall, how many gallons of beer on the wall?
1: How big is that?
0: Well, it's 638. It's 12 foot tall.
1: How many gallons of milk would I have to squeeze into a room to get 638?
0: That would be 638 gallons of milk to squeeze in the. Let's say hello to Slug in Vegas. Hold on a sec. Let me punch the right lineup. Hello, Slug, friend, the hostess with the mostest in Sin City, cashing a golden ticket. You got a golden ticket.
3: I got a golden ticket.
4: First off, I saw Coop and the lovely Miss Coop over the Mrs. Coop over the last week.
0: Oh yeah,
4: and I just wanted—did
0: he hit you up for a freeloader meal at the restaurant there? Did he,
4: yeah. Oh, 100%.
1: Heck yeah.
0: Okay.
4: It's my generosity. Oh, okay. I don't even have to ask.
0: All right.
4: Maybe one of these years you'll show up, but
0: hold on a sec. I've tried to arrange that, and you're not there when I wanted to see you. You were not working that night. Not there.
4: I never work those nights, and it's a union job, so I can't work those nights unless they call me in.
0: Well, that's the problem.
4: Then I work.
0: I would have to take a night off to go to your restaurant.
4: You've been out there on nights off, and you didn't come in. Don't give me that, Mallard.
0: That's true. That's true.
4: I still love you. But, Lorena, did you say Jim Cummings?
1: Yeah, the voice actor.
4: Yeah, I used to talk to him on the phone because I used to work security /whatever over to a limo place right there in Thousand Oaks.
1: He's
4: a security guard with Jonah's older brother. We used to bang chicks on the top floor.
0: For some reason, he hasn't talked about that on the show. I don't know why.
1: Bring it up today, that's for sure.
0: Yeah,
4: well, that's a whole other story.
0: Was he dressed as Chuck E. Cheese while that was going on, or no? Probably not. Yeah,
4: no, probably not. That was right across the street from. That was literally right across the street from that mall, though, the Jantz Mall.
0: Yeah.
4: But I also would talk to people like. I remember one time Seve Ballesteros called in, and I'm like looking at his information, and he's like, "I'm like, yeah, is this Steve?" He's like, "No, Seve." I'm like, "Oh, okay." I didn't even realize,
0: Yeah.
4: And then another time, some little kid called up, trying to rent a limo, and I'm like, "Hey, have your mom or dad call back. You got to be 18, or 21 if you want liquor in the car." And they're like, "No, I'm an adult. Look at my information." I looked it up, and it was Michelle. I don't know if you know who she was, but it was Suge Knight's wife or girlfriend at the time.
0: No, I mean, you don't want to mess with Suge Knight.
4: No, so I almost...
0: Now you can mess with him. He's in jail. But before, you didn't want to mess with him. That was...
4: Once I found that out,
0: Yeah, whatever you need, whatever kind of limo you want. Any kind of alcohol, we're good. Yes, exactly.
4: Another thing... Clippers, just a bozo organization.
0: All right. Wash your mouth out, Slug. You were doing so well. This is such a great show, Slug. You were such a great caller, and then you had to ruin it with that nonsense.
4: And then the Lakers, thank God LeBron's on his way out because he's been a detriment the past few years, all his shenanigans. And, what's funny is that some people, even me, I kind of like Bronny. He did nothing wrong, but.
0: Well, he's great to have. Laker girl or something like that. Bronny is a Laker girl. I see nothing wrong with that. Why not? Do they have any male Laker girls? I know the Rams have male cheerleaders. Do the Lakers have any male? They don't.
4: Yeah, that's your team.
0: That's your team. Yeah. How the Raiders doing, by the way?
4: They're on our way.
0: Maybe the Raiders should have a bunch of dude cheerleaders. Might win a few games. How about that?
4: We're not the Niners.
0: Hello. All right, get out of here, Slug.
4: Bye, guys.
0: All right, there he goes, our buddy.
1: Bye.
0: Slug. Let's say hello to Eddie. Thumbs up, thumbs down, Eddie. Legend on the show in Charlotte. Hello, thumbs up, thumbs down, Eddie.
5: Good morning, everybody. How y'all coming along?
0: If I was any better, I would be. Canada and Mexico both kicked out of the World Cup, right? Yeah.
5: Wow.
0: I'd be one of those soccer fans. That sucks. It would have been awesome to have like a matchup between the USA and one of those teams in the tournament, but it didn't happen. Anyway, what's up with you, Eddie? What you got for us?
5: Okay, speaking of soccer, I didn't know that they could play with one player down. But and they do that in the NHL also. Will we like to see the NBA play with one player down? Thumbs up or thumbs down?
0: Well, I'm happy to report, Eddie, that that has already happened when Bronny plays with the Lakers. They are playing one man short, so I'm going to go thumbs up. I'm going thumbs up. What about you, Lorena?
1: I'll go thumbs up with you, Ben.
0: All right, Coop, thumbs up, thumbs down.
6: Thumbs up.
0: Thumbs up. All right, we all agree. Look at that. And I watched the Clippers back in the 90s. They often played two people short. Not just one. It was like 5-on-3 for a period of time. All right, what's next, Eddie? What do we got?
5: Okay, in Major League Baseball, should the position players on defense be allowed to switch in and out?
0: What do you mean exactly? Like, what do you get?
5: Like a defensive player come out and go
0: So
5: in.
0: Have like defensive specialists, like a defensive?
5: Yes.
0: No, I don't think that's. No, I don't like that. I'm going to go thumbs down. What about you, Lorena?
1: Thumbs down. Sounds like a cheater move.
0: Somebody, the Astros would do. What about you, Koopaloop?
6: Definitely thumbs down.
0: Yeah, no, nobody wants that.
5: Okay, I got a foodie for you guys.
0: Okay, here we go. Foodie, you're listening to live coverage. This is thumbs up, thumbs down. Eddie's a big star. He's in Charlotte. We don't get this game that often. We love it when we do. All right, what's next, Eddie?
5: Chocolate. Fudge brownies, nuts or no nuts?
0: I'm going nuts. Go all the way. Don't go half. Go all the way. I'm going big nuts is what I'm going. What about you, Lorraine?
1: Yeah, I got to go with you on this one too, Ben. I love big nuts in my brownies. Okay, I think the texture in it is so much better.
0: All right, please. Our intern's going to be very upset if she was listening. All right, what about you, Coop?
6: I mean, this isn't a thumbs up or thumbs down question, but I'm
0: going to... It's nuts up or nuts down.
6: I'm going to go nuts.
0: All right. Yeah,
6: brownies are good with
1: three
6: nuts.
1: 3 for 3 on the nuts.
0: We're all about the nuts. That's it.
5: All right. I love you guys. Thanks for having me.
0: Be well, Eddie. All right. The great Eddie. Thumbs up, thumbs down, Eddie from Charlotte. We've got the Insta advice line. You know who needs advice? The Celtic fans need advice. They gave away Jaylen Brown for the rotting carcass of Paul George. It was such a ridiculous trade. I thought it was fake. I couldn't believe it was real. We'll give advice to Celtic fans on the Insta advice line. We'll get to that, and we will do it next. However, it is the B block. What hour are we looking at?
7: Number three.
0: Well, look at that. It's hour number three, and the cup. Knockout round is now, baby. 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
14: Fox News, I'm Ted Linder. President Trump traveling to Turkey for the NATO summit. Fox's Alex Hogan.
15: President Trump will meet with Ukrainian President Volodymyr Zelensky at the summit. A senior U.S. official says the discussions will center on the urgency to end the war and that the president will likely also follow up with Russian President Vladimir Putin as well.
14: Attendees at the summit also expected to address the U.S.-Israel-Iran conflict. This is the war claimed the life of another U.S. service member. The U.S. Navy calling off the search for one of five service members Sunday who were aboard a MH-60S helicopter that went down in the Arabian Sea.

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0: 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It's the

0: 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Who needs our advice? Do not attempt this at home, by the way. You're trained professionals. Well, this is easy. The Celtics gave away their second best player to the Philadelphia 76ers in the division, and they got Squad Douche in return. It, one of the most lopsided, redonkulous transactions in basketball history. So advice, they call them the Green Teamers. Advice to the Green Teamers, the Boston Lapdogs on the Celtics giving away Jaylen Brown for the rotting carcass of Paul George and some scratcher tickets. 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Line number one, advice line one, please.
1: All right, here's the question.
0: All right, line two, you're next, line two. No time for questions. Line two, hello.
2: Morning time. Look here. You can pick your friends, you can pick your nose, but you can't pick your family, Celtics.
0: Oh, you were so close to having a perfect call, Rick in Maryland. 877-99 on Fox. You're next. Caller three, you're on the air. Advice to the Green Teamers, the Celtic fans, on how to deal with Jaylen Brown being given away. All right.
3: I would have a congressional investigation.
0: Oh, he's got two phones, that Steve-O in Manhattan. All right. You're next. Line four. You're on the air. Hello, line four.
4: They better shave their pubic hair.
0: How do you really feel? Let's go to you. You're next. Caller number four. Hello, line four. That was very nice, wasn't it? Yeah, that was sweet. A lot of love out there. Line four. You're on the air. Hello.
5: How bad must Jaylen Brown be if they're signing up for Paul George?
0: Not great supermarket, Steve. Let's go to you on line number three. Hello, line three. You're on the air.
6: Line. Seriously ask.
0: All right. I don't know. Ferg Dog, you were screaming. I had to cut you off. Hello, you're on the air. Line five. You're on the air, line five.
7: I should have called Moving Man Matt for a free move.
0: That's right, man. Matt will hook you up, man. Where has he been? Let's go to line six. You're on the air, line six. Hello.
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0: Yes, all day, all that. We'll do one more, only one more. Coop, hurry up. 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
9: Line one.
0: You're on the air, line one. Go, line one. Oh, not fast enough, line one. Not fast enough. 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
22: are Buffalo, and here's what you need to know. In the World Cup's round of 16, England beat Mexico in Mexico City 3-2. Harry Kane with a penalty kick in the 60th minute. England had a player kicked out in the 54th minute, so it played a man down for over 50 minutes to finish out the game. Mexico outshot them 21-6 and had double the possession, but is out of the tournament. Norway eliminated Brazil with two late goals from Erling Haaland, a late penalty kick for Brazil's Neymar. He has retired from the national team. American star Flo Balogun will be playing Monday night against Belgium after FIFA suspended his red card. NASCAR win for Chase Briscoe. WNBA road victories for Indiana and Dallas. The Sunday night ball game went to the Padres, ending an 8-game losing streak, beating the Dodgers 5-2 in LA. Boston handed the Angels a 6th straight loss, 7-5. Wins for Seattle and Detroit. The White Sox won 7-6 at Cleveland. I'm Steve DeSager.
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0: The best laid plans of mice, men, and NFL malcontent pass catchers. Welcome in the beginning of another hour of the Ben Maller Show. We are in the air everywhere. Polka Pals, baby! As we provide talk radio turbulence coast to coast, border to border, and beyond on the vast and glitzily powerful microphones of FSR emanating live from the mouth. 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I guess we do sign language. 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Now, Overnight Joe, now he keeps the TV station on in Rochester, and he's there with us. And he said, Ben, I need to know. I know I work at this TV station, but where can people find the World Cup? Yeah, it's getting down to the nitty-gritty now in the World Cup. And the excitement of the FIFA World Cup now streaming live, kind of a big game. USA! USA! Against the Belgium Fries, or something like that. They're streaming live on Fox 1 every game tonight. The USA in action, of course, depending on where you are, night, afternoon, whatever it might be. The official English streaming platform to catch every unforgettable moment. There's only one of the World Cup, the North American World Cup host teams that is still in the World Cup. Canada was eliminated over the weekend. Mexico lost their game to the Brits on Sunday. So USA, that's it. They're the last one standing from North America.
1: USA! Yes, USA!
0: Right. Let me tell you, I'm wrapping myself in the flag right now, Coop. I'm wrapping myself in the frickin' flag right now. That's how I'm more American than you. Fox 1 brings the action straight to your screen so you never miss a goal. Download Fox 1 and experience the FIFA World Cup. All right, very good. And then I think for some reason Lady Sideburns sent me a message. 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Why would Lady Sideburns send me a message? Let me see here. Oh, it's I can't seem to find the message. 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
0: 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We pause the content. We'll get back to the commercials in a moment. But now, oh, we are in. We are in deep as it's a little football. We are less than a month away from the start of training camp, which is unwatchable content. And the exhibition games are also crap. But eventually we'll get to the good stuff, which is the games. Our lead this hour, though, from social media, where malcontent 49er wide receiver Brandon Ayuk, who is still technically under contract, however, in a standoff, he's requested a trade. The Niners are like, we'll get around to it when we get around to it. Well, Brandon Ayuk posted an unhinged Instagram story over the weekend targeting, it was a video, targeting his bestie, his old Arizona State Sun Devil pal. That would be quarterback Jaden Daniels of the team formerly known as the Redskins. And these guys were bros at Arizona State, where all the hot people are there in Tempe. Now, I say hot, they're good-looking and just hot people, because it's very hot there. Anyway, in the clip, what happened to that homeless guy that used to call us? Remember we had a homeless guy from Tempe that used to call the show? I don't know what happened to him. Anyway, in the clip, Ayuk said, I'm paraphrasing this. He said, you on my team now, you follow my rules. Okay, why not? Boy, I'm a grown-ass man, boy. Ayuk said, you're going to stop, you're going to have to stop running behind your mama. Uh-oh, we got mama drama. Your mama, and I might believe that you are talking about, but until then, nah. Now, what is all that gibberish? What does that mean? So he tagged the Commanders, Jaden Daniels, and then made like a weird face. It was a weird, weird face. Now, shortly after that, he posted a friendlier clip of himself in a Commander's hat saying, let's run in five, and talking about being available all season. Now, Jaden Daniels responded, because we break down social media interactions because we're losers. So Jaden Daniels responded by posting a clip of Kevin Durant giving two thumbs down, the two thumbs down thing there. Now, Ayuk also unfollowed Daniels on Instagram as well. Oh, my God! It's getting real in here! They unfollowed. That's a good jumping off point. Let us discuss the question. Can you explain, in layman's terms, can you explain what happened between current 49er wide receiver with a wink and a nod, Brandon Ayuk, and Commanders quarterback Jaden Daniels on social media? So I've got parking spot, New York Times bestseller, and Oscar Meyer. And we will combine all of these things together, and we're going to play some air guitar is what we're going to play, a little air guitar. So to kick off here, using the psychobabble that we've mastered from years of doing overnight talk radio, this was not a feud. This was a full-blown fireworks malfunction, which will never top what happened years ago in San Diego when a 20-minute fireworks show all went out in like a minute. Remember that video? I saw it again this weekend. It popped back up. I thought, that's the greatest thing ever. All those families rallied around the park to watch the fireworks show, and some dum-dum hit the wrong button, and they all went kaboom, kaflooey at the same time. Anyway, that's what this was. Classic NFL offseason drama-o-rama, self-inflicted damage in this case, absolutely self-inflicted. For months, Brandon Ayuk spent, every week, every other day, he's been begging Washington to call him. He wants to be in the swamp. He thinks that he's like a real commander if he plays for the football team. It's wild. The guy sent videos out putting on a Commander's hat like he's a child. And he's like wearing a costume. It's like if you say Beetlejuice, Beetlejuice, Beetlejuice three times, it'll appear. It's the same thing. It's like, well, if I put on enough Commander's gear, I'll get what I want and I'll play with the Commanders. No. So supposedly Washington was just waiting around. They're like, well, eventually the Niners will release him, and then we're going to add this guy, and there'll be a reunion, and there'll be angels flying, and it'll be so great. And instead, an unanticipated soap opera. That's right. When a 49er fan chirped F Brandon Ayuk, or F Ayuk. Now, he did not say the F, just the letter F. There was a full word with multiple letters that was not just the letter F. I cleaned that up because I know there's a lot of kids and a lot of very sensitive women that cannot hear that kind
2: of
0: language.
2: Very nice of you, Ben.
0: That's right. That's my public service, okay? He said F Ayuk, but he didn't say just F. He said the other. Jaden Daniels responded to that fan, just kind of awkwardly laughed. And instead of being quiet, Ayuk then snapped like someone stole his parking spot and he had parking lot rage. He responded, he tried to assert dominance. It's crazy. And effectively called his preferred quarterback a mama's boy, which generally does not go over well. Even though if the shoe fits, you know, I think most would agree Jaden Daniels is a mama's boy. I was a mama's boy. Nothing wrong with that. Anyway, Daniels simply responded with a meme, the Kevin Durant thumbs down, the thumbs down thing, which is, I believe, the NFL's version of I've just unsubscribed from you, and I'm not paying my monthly thing here. And so this is what happens when you negotiate through Instagram stories. I didn't just fumble, not the bag, forget fumbling the bag. He already did that with the 49ers. He punted like right into a reflecting pool all of his commander's gear and all that. Now, it's possible these guys make up and everything's great and they sing Kumbaya while roasting marshmallows, although unlikely at this point. Unlikely at this point. In fact, the way things are going, this, I snickered when people said, well, this is Antonio Brown-like. Well, no, I'm not snickering anymore. I'm not snickering. Suddenly I'm like, well, wait a minute. Now, he's been begging to play for the Commanders, and then he's like unfollowing and getting into this dust-up with Jaden Daniels. Like, what the hell? All right, furthermore. To L.A., La La Land we go, where Aaron Donald spent the weekend stirring up more comeback speculation while you were lighting fireworks and eating hot dogs and burgers. Donald, the Rams defensive tackle, who retired, in air quotes, retired after the 2023 season. He, again, on Instagram, all our content from Instagram. Thank God for that. So he responded to a post speculating about him ending his retirement. And what did Donald do? He used the eyes emoji. Oh, my God. Yep, I know. You're stunned by that. A grown man, a talk show host, using valuable microphone time here to talk about the eyes emoji. Here we are. The Fox Sports Radio Network has now reached a new low. Question, what do you read into former, I say former, retired, Rams defensive tackle Aaron Donald dropping the eyes emoji, on social media? So this is another cryptic breadcrumb is what this is. Another cryptic breadcrumb from a guy who, despite his gigantic beast ability on the football field, he also has a lot of drama king tendencies off the football field. I've noticed that. I have noticed that. Welcome to the big tease. Here it is. We, in situations like this, what we do is we turn to the New York Times bestseller, The Idiot's Guide to Emojis. The Idiot's Guide to Emojis. The translation, rather clear. The eyes emoji, the NFL's bat signal, and Aaron Donald just flashed it up in the sky. It's a textbook teaser is what this is, right? You don't go anywhere, but wait, there's more. Wink, wink, from a guy, Aaron Donald, who loves to play social media puppet master. He loves it. He does. Donald's turning 36 soon. Good for him. Going to be a Hall of Famer. He's already wrapped that up and checked every box. What's in the box? He's checked it. And he's been, as we've told you, I heard this many weeks back, that Donald has been in the lab. He's in the laboratory. He's cooking up a comeback potion as he determines what's going on. The buzz intensifying after the Rams pulled off that trade, which was another giveaway by the Cleveland football team. Myles Garrett sending him out to L.A. last month, pairing them on the defensive front. Myles Garrett and Aaron Donald together would be a terrifying supervillain duo in La La Land. And Donald is supposedly stayed in great shape and all that wonderful stuff. And Sean McVay is publicly kept in touch, and they play footsie all the time. And he'd welcome him back, and you know, he wants to dust him off and all that. And there we are. There we are. So Donald knows exactly what he's doing. He's fully aware here, stirring the pot with a forklift. That's how he's stirring the pot. He's that strong. He's picked up the forklift and stirred the pot with the forklift. It's rather impressive. Yeah. So it's now when, not if. It's not if, it's when. When, not if this is going to happen. And he'll return to ram it all day and ram it all night. All right. Now, last thing, we go to baseball. That's right. This goes out to Mark in Queens, and actually I got an email from a long-suffering New York Metropolitans fan who said, you know, Ben, over the weekend, Juan Soto had some interesting comments. I said, yeah, I saw that. I said, well, I wanted to talk about it, because we talked a fair amount about Juan Soto and Francisco Lindor, who are not tight with each other. They don't really like each other. Juan Soto said that he had, quote, no issues with Francisco Lindor, his Mets teammate, Soto told The Athletic behind a paywall, the old gray lady, there were no issues last year at all, Soto said. We didn't have any beef or anything. Quote continues. Definitely our relationship is getting better because it takes time. When you meet a girl, you don't start kissing her right away. All right, interesting take on that. Lindor responded by saying, the more time we spend together, it's only natural that our relationship continues to grow. It's like Days of Our Lives here. I added that part. We've been teammates for 2 years now, and Lindor said, I have nothing but respect, R-E-S-P-E-C-T, for him. He's my brother. Close quote. Brother from a different mother, blah, blah, blah, blah, blah. All right, question. Do you believe the highest paid player in baseball, Juan Soto, when he says he had, quote, no issue and no beef or anything with Mets teammate Francisco Lindor? All right, so can I get a capital P, please? Like, what are we doing? Seriously, like, what are we doing? So Soto is telling the truth about what he wants the average low-information fan to believe. Joe Public. Not what actually happened. Not what actually happened. And they're doing the old classic, we're good, bro! We're good, bro! That whole thing. It's the PR tango is what it is. We're good! And they think that the core of the fan base is too dum-da-dum-dum-dum to remember last season. And that's the T, as in reality, of the story. If Soto had no issues, no issues, why does he use the dating analogy about kissing a girl? Very odd. Very odd. I've not heard someone compare a teammate to kissing a woman unless they're covering something up. And it is commonplace that big ego players don't like each other. The most famous was Shaq and Kobe. They didn't like each other. They put up with each other, and they won, and then Shaq went his separate way, and then Kobe won again, and that's it. And there's plenty of other examples of that. And so I'm perplexed is the word I will use by this. And besides, I have overwhelming evidence that both Lindor and Soto are liars. They're liars. Now, what is my evidence? The owner, Steve Cohen, himself, the guy that owned, he liked the Mets so much, he bought the freaking team. Yeah, that, yes. So, anyway, the owner of the team said on a podcast for friends and family, I don't know, some dopey podcast nobody listens to, said that was last year's issue when asked about the bad blood between Juan Soto and Francisco Lindor. Thus, Steve Cohen, Met fanboy, and Wall Street connoisseur, confirmed that there was legitimate smoke, and it was real smoke. If the owner admits the problem that happened, he just said it was last year's problem, why will Soto not admit to it? Like, the owner said it. It's not really up for debate. Soto clearly has a side hustle. And his side hustle, he's working for Oscar Mayer. He's one of their weekend drivers of the Wienermobile. Round and round and round the wheels go on the Wienermobile. And he's serving up bologna sandwiches. You get a bologna sandwich. You get a bologna sandwich for every man, woman, and child. Congratulations. Welcome to the Soto Lindor Bologna Brotherhood. It's the way to do it. And are they improving because they want to improve or because the contracts say they have to? I would not be shocked at all should Francisco Lindor be traded either at the deadline here or after the season. He's got a lot of time left in his contract. He's been hurt, not been that great when he's played. Just keep an eye on that. It's not really working. This is year two. Two duds of a season for the Mets. So keep an eye on. They're not going to get rid of Soto. Lindor is the guy. That's the guy to circle. And keep an eye on that. All right, it is the Ben Maller Show. If you would like to be part, you can join us right now. 877-99 on Fox. That's 877-996-6369. if you want to be part of the live program, and on X at Ben Maller. We'll get through a bunch of these calls. Also, we got the It's All About the Leftovers. It's all about the leftovers. And later this hour, the Maller Militia feud. We'll get to all that, and we will do it next. However, it is time, the A block. We go to the Lorena Theater in Sherman Oaks, California, fresh off an appearance over the weekend. And the hootenanny they had there in El Paso, Texas. Unbelievable. Let's go to the Lorena Theater, find out what hour it is.
2: Number four.
0: Goes out to Marcel and Dick in Dayton. Unbelievable.
2: What up, cuz?
0: Yeah. And, oh, Anthony. Anthony, yeah. I've noticed Anthony doesn't listen to the Monday show. I've noticed he only listens on Tuesday and Wednesday. I've noticed that. 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
11: The Israeli Prime Minister could be coming to Washington. I'm Ted Lindner, Fox News. This as this week in anger against the U.S. was on full display in Iran, though crowds at the funeral for the Ayatollah have been chanting death to America. U.S.-Iran talks are on pause for the funeral. Regardless of that, though, the Israeli Prime Minister, Bibi Netanyahu, telling Fox this weekend,
28: deal or no deal, as long as I'm Prime Minister, Iran will not have nuclear weapons.
11: Israeli Prime Minister Netanyahu is set to join Fox and Friends later this morning in the 7 a.m. hour Eastern time to discuss a possible visit at the White House after President Trump's trip to the NATO summit. This is the war claimed the life of another U.S. service member. The U.S. Navy calling off the search for one of five service members Sunday who were aboard an MH-60S helicopter that went down in the Arabian Sea. The other four rescued, no name yet on the missing service member. Fireworks in the sky and political fireworks from the president Saturday night.
3: No people have done more good, shown more courage, made more progress, righted more injustice, or achieved more greatness than you, the American people.
11: This at America's 250th birthday celebration in Washington, D.C. on Saturday night. President Trump praised the nation as the crowning achievement of human history. He also took aim at political opponents he called communists and again insisted Congress must pass the Save America Act voting bill. And a dangerous typhoon putting people on Guam and the Northern Mariana Islands on high alert.
6: Super Typhoon Bavi is a dangerous storm equivalent to a Category 5 storm in the Atlantic Basin. The worst of it is expected to be north of Guam, but conditions will continue to deteriorate overnight on all the islands. This comes as people are living without power and adequate shelter following Super Typhoon Sinlaku in April.
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0: It is the Ben Maller Show, live and local, in your eardrums. Yes, we are. It's amazing. And you can interact if you're up with us early this morning. We've been here all night. A lot of you just get up to hear the Hour 4 edition of the show. We also have the podcast up. In the meantime, 877-99 on Fox. Also on X at Ben Maller. Get the big leftover bag to get to, the doggy bag. I'll wear lipstick. Lorena, wearing lipstick. Right over there, you can say hello to Lorena. FSR Tech Queen.
1: I have a shade that'll look really good on you.
0: And Koopa Loop, back from sabbatical. The Koop is right there. You can say hello to Koop at Bronco Fan.
2: I'm not your boy, boy.
0: Bronco. The comments can and will be used against you in the court of the Maller Militia. Do not upset Dick in Dayton. Do not do it. Don't do it. All right, we'll get to the calls and a bunch of random non sequitur comments on the social media platform known as X. We do, for some reason, give out the Ben Maller account there. And Eileen says, hate to tell Brandon Ayuk, but now the Redskins don't want him either. Shut the blank up. There you go. That's Eileen. And I can't read that. Let's go to the phones. That's Moving Man Matt, the mobile Maller billboard on the highways and byways of North America. Hello, Moving Man Matt.
3: What's going on, Big Ben? How are we doing?
0: If I was any better, I'd be a Brown, but not Jaylen Brown, who was given away to the Philadelphia 76ers. Is that a tax-deductible donation by the Celtics? I believe it might be.
3: It seems like it. I mean, yeah. I can't. I got nothing. I got nothing.
0: You got nothing on that. But you're back. Are you back out on the road now? Are you back out?
3: I am. Okay. I am. It's been a really nice summer, working local and short haul at home, and you know, we got my daughter squared away to go play D2 next year, but she just broke her collarbone and had surgery.
0: Oh no, so, that's a bummer.
3: Yeah.
0: Oh,
3: yeah.
0: That sucks.
3: So I have to. She was with her boyfriend when it happened, and I got to go dig a hole in the desert on the way out.
0: Wow. It's, all right. Well, you don't need all the details. Hopefully you didn't get them all there, Matt. That could be not the greatest story time. You know what I'm saying? That's
3: yeah. So I'll be out in SoCal for a couple, probably 2 weeks.
0: Okay.
3: I'm going to try and get by when I'm out there.
0: All right, let us know. Let us know. We'll hang out. We'll have you come by. Yeah, you can bring Louie?
3: Louie, no, because I got to fly home from San Diego.
0: No, Louie! There's still hair in the old studio from when Louie paid a visit.
3: Oh, I'm sure there is. I'm sure there is.
1: I have a lint roller.
3: I sold my old truck to a guy who called me a couple weeks ago and said a bunch of Louie hair he found under a cabinet. It's been 5 years.
0: Yeah, Louie's a legend, and we love Louie. But Louie did like the shed. A big shedder and a lot of hair everywhere.
3: You know what he likes better than that is Lorena.
0: No, is that right? Big fan of
3: big fan.
1: Big
3: yeah, fan.
1: Good to know. Yeah. Give him extra.
3: Follow him
1: scratches.
3: On the X. He's a big fan.
0: All right. Well, it's good. Thanks for checking in, Matt. And we'll see you when you come by. Say hello. And then where are you headed next? So people can see the billboard.
3: San Diego by the 15th. So,
0: all right, the mobile Maller billboard
3: currently in the DMV.
0: Take a photo. Anybody sees the Maller billboard, make sure to take a photo and let me know, and I will give you some love. All right, thank you, Moving Man Matt. Let's go to our man, the myth, the legend, the biggest rock star I know, the guy that brought the house down in Newport, Kentucky, at Strong's Brick Oven Pizzeria. They call him Dick. He's in Dayton. Hello, Dick. Welcome.
4: Hey, good morning. How are you, Ben?
0: If I was any better.
4: Better.
0: I'd be sleeping. But no, I'll be sleeping soon enough. But it's great to hear from you. I didn't hear from you last week. I was away a little bit. So you're back, Dick, in Dayton. Everything good with you?
4: Oh, yeah. It's been really well. I've been helping downstairs with, I met Jason. He used to know me from Lowe's.
0: Oh, good.
4: And,
0: okay.
4: Yeah, it was good. And he heard about the... and I'm helping Jason, and Dave showed me some maintenance work, And
0: oh, they're putting you to work, Dick. Come on, man. You're supposed to enjoy your golden years here. They're putting your ass to work, huh?
4: Well, you know, the thing of it is,
0: yeah.
4: Heather has a talent show about every week, and she gets about the same people. They bring a bluegrass band, and they bring Brian Brenner. He's an Elvis impersonator. And the three, she rated these people, I think, the best and probably, you know, it's better in Nashville. I mean, I just had such a good time. I met somebody there that, like me, he is from Franklin here. He comes to see me a little bit, but it's, and my friends Eddie and Mary come. And,
0: oh, that's great. I love hearing that. A lot of good people visiting you. Very nice, Dick and Dayton. And
4: I loved it. I love Ben. People even see it on Facebook, but that was really nice. I had such a good time, and
0: well, it was wonderful. Hopefully we'll do it again. You never know. And you and Ohio Al were
4: You heard from Al?
0: And I have not heard from Al recently, but I'll reach out to him and see if I can connect you guys together. You know, he's busy doing his thing.
4: Well, I thought I'd check in, Ben.
0: All right,
4: I won't be a stranger.
0: All right, you better not be. You know, now that I met you, we're buddies now. We, you know, we had a meal together.
4: We're friends,
0: yeah.
4: Ben. Oh,
0: all right,
4: yeah.
0: All right. We're
4: all
0: buddies
4: right.
0: for
4: God
0: life.
4: Bless you.
0: Bye bye. There you go.
4: Bye.
0: There he's dead. Give me a little taste of that, Dick.
1: Love that drop.
0: Listen, that's AI. I would never talk like that. Let's go to Marcel in Brooklyn. Hello, Marcel. Welcome.
2: Oh, good to be back, Ben, Lorena, and Coop de Loop for the long 4th of July weekend. And our country is finally 250 years old. I'll give you the math for it. What is 1776 minus 2026? I'll give you the answer. 250. That's 2.5
0: Wow, that's
2: centuries.
0: Amazing. It's crazy how talented you are. And for those that don't know, and I don't know, you're a little embarrassed about this, but I'm going to talk about it anyway, Marcel. I hope.
2: Oh, yes, it is. So
0: over the weekend on Coney Island, Brooklyn, everyone talked about Joey Chestnut winning and all that. Well, it turns out that Marcel in Brooklyn finished 5th, we believe, at the hot dog eating contest. Congratulations on your 5th place finish. Congratulations.
2: Thank you.
0: You're welcome.
2: And congrats to my man, Joey Chestnut, too. First place.
0: Okay. Are we playing food picks? What are we doing here?
2: Well, you know what? The 4th of July food picks is coming your way right now, along with the guest calls. So it's a new dawn. It's a new day. It's a new month.
0: We have a lot of people that want to play. We have Mike the
2: Militia. Let's get into it.
0: Mike in the Boston area. Mike the Leprechaun would like to play food
2: picks. Oh, he's the enemy of mine.
0: Hello, Mike the Leprechaun.
5: Marcel, you ate one hot dog and you choked, and then you set the Brooklyn Bridge on fire.
0: I saw that. Somebody the fireworks lit the Brooklyn Bridge on fire. Who goofed? I've got to know. Someone's losing their job.
5: Marcel, sit down, boy. Marcel, sit down, boy, because it's no 4-year dynasty for you. You're going down. Are you doing a
2: Ben, song? Mr. Justin Cooper, can
5: you
2: block Mr. Mike the Idiot Con, please?
5: You ate the second half of your hot dog for dinner last night, and you watched
2: America. All right, that's enough there, Idiot Con. Listeners, can you
0: all right, very testy.
2: Mike the Idiot Con, please.
0: All right, hold on a sec. Let's go to James, who would like to play. James, you're on Hollering James. You're playing food picks with Marcel in Brooklyn. Hello, Hollering James.
2: Yeah, Hollering James. Welcome to the show. The real guy, not the fake guy, the real guy. What do you have?
6: I think you ate hot dogs and fries.
2: Ooh, that's a yummy one. Let's find out. Keep it right here. Go with a Ben.
0: All right, Seuss Dog is up next. A lot of people want to play this game, Marcel. It's a very
2: popular
0: game.
2: Seuss Dog, welcome to the show.
0: He's excited about Seuss Dog. Well, okay.
2: The real guy, not the fake guy.
7: Hey, you can give my golden ticket to Hollering James. And I think Marcel had leftover pizza.
2: Ooh, not a mixed match it is there, Seuss Dog, but thank you.
0: Now, does Seuss Dog sound familiar to you, Marcel? Does he sound...
2: Oh, he's a fake one. Not the real...
7: Does Seuss Dog sound familiar?
0: No? Marcel, doesn't... That voice, you don't recognize that voice? No?
2: Oh, the grump, the old grandpa grumpy one.
0: Apparently not. Okay. Thank you.
2: Apparently not.
0: All right. I say you had pizza. Pizza.
2: Oh, I give you the pizza with Sue's dog and the mixed match it is.
0: All right. Lorena?
1: I'm going to go with barbecue ribs.
2: Barbecue ribs for the 4th of July. But instead, this is not a mixed match.
1: Darn it.
2: But thank you.
0: Sorry about that,
2: and
0: Lorena.
2: And good to be back.
0: All right.
2: Coop-de-loop, go right ahead with me, Ben, and Sue's dog. What do you got?
8: I think you had Cajun chicken penne pasta.
2: Ooh, canje pasta, huh? Louisiana style.
0: Yeah, that's right. What? Popeye's canjai chicken, very popular.
2: Yes. Oh, yeah. Canjai chicken, but not a mixed match. Good to be back, too. Ben, Sue's dog, myself, pizza it is!
0: Hey,
2: on the weekend, 4th of July.
0: Pizza, pizza,
2: pizza.
0: Okay, thank you, Marcel. There he goes.
2: I'll see you on Hump Day Wednesday.
0: I can't wait. There he goes. Marcel in Brooklyn, an amazing legend. Absolutely. All right. Now, meanwhile, the leftovers, and we have some. Now, I saw this story over the weekend. Mexico losing in the World Cup, so they're out. But there was a story that went viral. The Mexican national team, they tried on these $1 million Rolexes in the locker room. And it's like, well, this is a gift, you know, in the World Cup and all that. And then they were told by FIFA they had to give them back a couple days later. Did you see this? This is the $1 million Rolexes. First of all, like, the price of Rolexes is like crazy to me. But obviously, everybody. So there was that, which was very amusing and awkward and all that from the World Cup. And by the way, speaking, this is nothing awkward about it. Upgrade your FIFA World Cup 2026 setup. 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The price gouging at the World Cup, also a popular topic of conversation. People outraged at the Canada versus Morocco game. They were charging $27 for a hot dog combo, which I believe is $1.50 at Costco. They were charging $27. Just the price of the beverage alone was outrageous. We also saw the Dean's List over the weekend. Now, I usually don't really care much about weddings. Not my thing. However, this Taylor Swift, Travis Kelce wedding, it seemed very odd who they invited. Like, it was a hodgepodge of random media people mixed with former teammates and just people like, well, you're not really friends with them. There were a couple of former Fox Sports Radio talk show hosts who were at the wedding, which was odd that I knew some people that were there that used to work here. Our old morning guy, Stephen A. Smith, was there. I saw Rich Eisen that used to work here. He was there. There was one other person that I knew casually that was at the wedding. The one that blew me away, though, was Dean Blandino. Can anyone explain why Dean Blandino, the officiating czar on TV, was at Taylor Swift's wedding? That was very odd. And there were a lot of TV executives. It seems like people connecting the dots here. Travis Kelce's trying to get a TV job lined up, so he brought all these big muckety-mucks to the wedding, so they'll scratch his back. He scratched their back, and you know, back and forth and all that. So it was very, very bizarre. All right, it is the Ben Maller Show. We are moments away from the Maller Militia feud. We need some contestants. 877-99 on Fox. That's 877-996-6369. The Maller Militia feud. We'll get to it. We'll do it next. However, it is the B block, and what hour is it? Let's find out right now.
1: Number four.
0: Number four. There number four. We go. 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
15: Fox News, I'm Sue Guzman. President Trump traveling to Turkey today for the NATO summit. Fox's Alex Hogan reports.
16: President Trump will meet with Ukrainian President Volodymyr Zelensky at the summit. A senior U.S. official says the discussions will center on the urgency to end the war and that the president will likely also follow up with Russian President Vladimir Putin as well.
15: Attendees at the summit also expected to address the U.S.-Israel-Iran conflict. Officials say a masked man opened fire at a family barbecue near New York's Coney Island Beach over this weekend, wounding 8 people. Mayor Zora Mamdani with reaction.
17: There is no place for this kind of violence in our city. We will not tolerate it, and we will fight it with every single tool at our disposal.
15: One of the victims in critical condition, the suspect still at large. And Erica Kirk and Charlie Kirk's parents expected to attend a key hearing today, the man accused of his killing, Tyler Robinson.

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5: The Lakers?
6: I believe the answer is the Clippers.
3: That is the top answer. 40 points. It's Maller Militia Feud.
0: Let's play the feud. Come on down. We've got Nate in the Valley of the Sun who's going to play. Hello, Nate. Welcome.
7: Hooty hoo. I did this, but the guy was sleeping last time, so I don't think I got a golden ticket.
0: All right. Well, we'll see if you get one today. Nate in Phoenix, and you are going to go against a show legend, our guy Wayne from Mizzou. Hello, Wayne.
8: Hey, Super 5, Ben Maller.
0: Hello to you, my buddy. All right, we have three, Lorena, one, two, or three, or Coop, whoever wants to pick.
9: Number two.
0: All right, gentlemen, 100 people.

0: People surveyed, the top 1, 2, 3, 4, 5, 6 answers on the board. Name something people always eat at a fair, like a county fair.
1: Nate.
2: Cotton candy.
0: Cotton candy. That was on there. There you go. Good job by you, Nate. And you get to go again.
3: Number three.
0: That was the number three answer. That's right.
2: Hot dog.
0: Hot dog. We gonna, well, not right. All right. Wayne in Mizzou. Summer, time to go out to the state county fair. Name something people always eat at a fair.
4: Funnel cakes.
0: What is it? Funnel cakes? Oh, yeah, that was the number two answer. Good job by you, Wayne in Mizzou. Those delicious funnel cakes with powdered sugar on top. All right, you get to go again, Wayne. Again, 100 people surveyed. Name the top answers you can come up with here. Name something people always eat at a county fair.
4: Chili dogs.
0: Chili dog? No, not correct. What about you, Nate? What do you got, Nate?
2: Deep fried Twinkie.
0: That's a good one, but that's not on here. Back to you, Wayne. It's the Maller Militia feud. There are three answers left, gentlemen. Three answers left, including the number one answer.
5: Oh man,
0: Wayne.
2: Nate,
0: go ahead, Nate.
2: Cheeseburger.
5: I'll pass.
0: Oh, boy. You're passing. That's not good, Wayne.
3: You guys were close with the hot dog.
0: You're not far away. It's in the hot dog family for sure. These are giant size at the state fair. Every state fair I've been to or county fair, they have these giant size corn dogs. That was the number one answer.
3: Oh, my gosh.
0: Also, the giant turkey leg was on there and caramel apple. Mm. That'll break your teeth. Nobody wins. Yet again, nobody.
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18: At the World Cup Sunday night, England eliminated Mexico in Mexico City 3-2. Jude Bellingham with back-to-back goals late in the first half for a brief 2-0 lead. Mexico still hasn't made it out of the round of 16 since 1986. Norway, the next opponent for England in a Saturday quarterfinal in Miami. Norway eliminated Brazil 2-1 with two late goals from Erling Haaland. American star Flo Balogun will play Monday night after FIFA suspended his red card. The Americans play Belgium in Seattle. Also Monday, it's Spain against Portugal in Dallas, and Cristiano Ronaldo of Portugal confirmed this is his final World Cup. He's 41. Naomi Osaka upset number one Aryna Sabalenka at Wimbledon in the fourth round. A Sunday night NASCAR event at Chicago went to Chase Briscoe. Christopher Bell finished second. Baseball, Padres over the Dodgers 5-2. I'm Steve DeSager.
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25: Oh, what is going on? 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Hope your 4th of July weekend was fantastic. 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Good morning to you, Jason Martin. You have a good 4th of July weekend. Everything good in your world?
26: Everything good in my world, yep. Yesterday was a perfect day in that it was me with a tablet watching first the British Grand Prix and then the IndyCar race from Mid-Ohio while the World Cup was on the main screen. That's how my evening went. I made a mistake of starting that IndyCar race, Brian, at like 10. Because Mexico-England was running long because it started late. And so I wanted to stay awake for the end of it, which, you know, on this side of the country here where I'm doing the show in Nashville, meant that things were getting late very, very early for me, and usually the early radio host that lies and says that he's awake for absolutely everything every single night. I'm here to tell you he's lying. He's going to wake up and watch highlights. That's just what, that's how this works. But for me, I was still watching sports after midnight. And so we're rolling on a solid 4 hours of sleep after doing the 10-to-1 shift Saturday night with Aaron like usual. So I'm rolling on over the last 2 days, probably about 7.5 hours of sleep. So we're rocking and rolling over here.
0: Wow. Okay, it's a party now. Let's go. I'm going to get loopy, a little bit unhinged, J-Mart, this morning. I'm good with that.
26: There could be a red card, but, you know, it is. I am an American, so it's possible that somebody could step in and intervene for me.
0: That's right. It could totally be fine. The first thing is, man, I saw, believe it or not, I flipped on the TV and I didn't realize you were a gearhead like this. This is great. But I caught the very end of Pato O'Ward. He won the race. And then he was like, I can't wait for the Mexican match tonight. Right. He's a Mexican driver. Mm-hmm. So he was all ready for El Tri, right? Last night, he was ready for Team Mexico to host England, and it was funny because he just gave a brief shout out like, oh, I can't wait for the game tonight or something like that. And
26: he said he wanted a full Mexico sweep.
0: Yeah.
26: The irony, by the way, is he's driving a McLaren, which is a British company.
0: There you go. But it was so funny once he said that, where he was like, oh, I can't wait for the game tonight. They were like, catch that game on Fox at 8 p.m. It was so good. It was so funny, man. But, yeah, it's right? Like, I was just thinking, literally a second ago, the reversal, right? We thinking about the Nathan's famous hot dog eating contest. The reversal, not a good thing, right? That means you're kind of
26: No, it's not.
0: The food going down is the food going back the other way. The reversal is not great. The reversal when it comes to Flo Balogun, a great thing. Team USA, they got their guy, their main striker. He is back as FIFA. They suspend the red card ban, which makes him eligible against Belgium. We got Belgium and Balogun. It's very confusing, but Balogun is back against Belgium, and the probation is now. So it's, let's see, the Balogun is now on probation for 1 year, and his original suspension.
26: They delayed the red card.
0: Yeah, his original suspension will be reinstated with another infraction. If you're Team USA, it's a collective shoulder shrug. Like, okay, so he can play though, right? It's like, yeah, okay, great. So this is, to me, J-Mart, this is right outcome, wrong path, right? I don't think he should have gotten a red card in the first place. We take the winding, weird, scenic, like, what are we doing? But I think the outcome is correct. It's just the wrong path to get there.
26: Yeah, so the precedent was set for Portugal earlier in the tournament because they've done the exact same thing where they suspended Cristiano Ronaldo's red card. I think it was in the first round, as a matter of fact, during the group stage. And so I agree with you that the red card was a poor call. I didn't like it. I did read, you know, some commentary from global fans, not global experts, that all said, you don't know football if you don't think that was a red card. And it was just like, because they say intent doesn't matter. I said, well, one, I hate that rule.
0: Right.
26: If intent doesn't matter. Like, I mean, you're out there playing an aggressive sport, pretty physical sport as well. Your feet are all over the place. So, yes, it was a little bit reckless, I guess. But, I mean, the issue I had with that being declared any kind of just real foul past just a regular yellow card, that was just we call that a hard playoff foul in the NBA. Like, yeah, I'm good with a yellow card on that, but red carding the guy and making the U.S. then play for 30 minutes with a man down felt egregious to me.
0: Right.
26: The issue is that the president got involved.
0: Right.
26: And so anybody that wanted this to have an asterisk attached to it, like there was special treatment here, the president of the United States somehow leaned on FIFA and got them to do this, you know, that's going to give them all the ammo that they want. And so I made a horrible, horrible decision while watching Pato O'Ward win that race, and that was to go to the comments section on The Athletic.
0: Oh boy.
26: Okay. On one of those deals. And so that's a global you know, global site. So there's a lot of global fans. And a lot of American fans that are apologizing, that are Democrats, and they're all over Trump's back and everything else. And they're we're disgusted to be Americans and da-da-da-da-da. Nice, and then the global response is just, this is pathetic. You guys, you know, the whole world wants you to lose and all this. And then I saw one comment from one person who basically said, there is not a single team in this tournament or in the history of this tournament who would not jump for joy and play Balogun immediately.
0: Of course.
26: Because there were some that were suggesting, even Americans, right, that he should sit down.
0: Yeah, just sit him.
26: Yeah, just sit him because you know that he shouldn't be playing because this shouldn't have happened. This shouldn't have been overturned, all this kind of stuff. And then the other comment that I loved was, it's just the corruption of America. I'm like, do you realize what sport we're talking about?
0: Oh, my gosh, yeah.
26: FIFA is the most corrupt organization. I mean, I don't have to say it. Like, if you have 5 minutes, just Google FIFA and corruption. And unless they've bought Google, you're going to see a whole lot of responses that come down that remind you that this is not the most upstanding organization. You play Balogun. You root for America. Now, if you wanted, like, the villain tag or whatever, just revel in it. Like, it's absolutely fine. Go and whoop Belgium and go to the quarterfinals. Belgium's over here calling it April Fools and all this. It's like, dude, you guys are the number 8 team entering this tournament, and the U.S. was 17th. Just hush up and beat us then. Like, the way it was rated, that included Balogun, right? So just shut up. Like, I personally, go win this thing and go win it 10-0 tonight.
0: Yeah, well, that's the one of my takeaways is Belgium, their reaction to this is so weak. So Belgium finds out that Balogun is back, and they're just astonished. That's the first thing. And then they were investigating all potential options, right? Where this is, it reminds me of like an MLB team or NBA team, you know, those weenie teams that are like, this game is under protest.
26: Yeah, right,
0: you're
26: right,
0: like,
26: right.
0: That's never going to work, right? It never works. What are you doing right now? Come on. That's what Belgium is like. We're looking at all potential options here. That's such a weak response. I'm like you, J. Mart. I would have loved for them to be like, oh, Balogun's back? Good. He gets a front row seat when we kick your teeth in. How about
26: that?
0: That'd be a great response. They're just like, we're investigating all potential options. It's so lame. It does remind me, J-Mart, it reminds me of my precious Notre Dame Fighting Irish here. Mm. Because this is my thought is, it's the right outcome that Balogun is back. It's just the wrong path. So if you keep it with soccer for a second, and I'll weave it to the Irish here, it should have never been a red card in the first place. I'm like you, where Balogun's foul wasn't egregious. And I think the punishment is... I think the foul needs to be egregious also for the punishment to fit, right? Where you look at Balogun, he missed the last 30-ish minutes of that match against Bosnia. And then, you know, he's out. He's out for the U.S. is a man down to finish that game out. Then he's out against Belgium until the ban was suspended.
26: It's a big time foul, man. It's the equivalent of targeting in college football.
0: Yeah.
26: Like where you feel like the punishment should really fit the crime.
0: Right, exactly.
26: There was nothing malicious about it. It was just in the course of, it was just a football play, right? It was a soccer play. It was just something that happened out there. Balogun, the difference to me was, even if you wanted to say, he had some intent, dude never looked at the guy. Like, if you go back and even look at it in slow motion, Balogun had no idea where he was. So you could say, well, that was reckless. It's like, okay, if that's what we are starting to adjudicate, then all of the charges of soccer being a bunch of guys that are out there just falling all over the place and Shea Gilgeous Alexandering themselves all over the pitch and all this kind of stuff, like, it gets a lot of credence there because, yes, that was kind of nasty, right, watching that cleat go down the back of the calf. But I don't think Balogun was out there trying to skin the dude.
0: Yeah, he wasn't. And I'm in the middle. There's a gray area with that, right?
26: Yeah.
0: Where intent does matter. If you go back to targeting in college football, right? You know when someone is a heat-seeking missile and just reckless and they drop their head and it's helmet to helmet and it's like, dude, that's pretty much on you. And we know the other situations where it was like, yeah, the ball carrier kind of dropped his head first and that was totally an accident. And Right. That's where I look at Bolligan, where intent does matter. I do look at this where, hey, look, if you accidentally kick high, the ball's in the air, and you cleat a dude in the face, and even though you didn't mean to, it's like, that's pretty bad, man. Like, we gotta give you a red card for that. So intent does matter. I wouldn't say it's all meaningful, but the foul just wasn't egregious enough. That's a yellow card all day. And so I thought they overreacted initially, and it was the wrong path, but they got to the right outcome, where that's just like my precious Notre Dame Fighting Irish, not to retry everything. But when it was Notre Dame versus Miami for the college football playoff, the committee, the selection committee, told us for weeks, for over a month, nope, it's Notre Dame over Miami. Every single week, nope, it's Notre Dame over Miami. And then the final ranking came out, and they were like, actually, it's Miami over Notre Dame. And it's like, that's the right outcome. Head-to-head has to matter. It should have been Miami over Notre Dame if it's just those two teams. It was just the wrong path. That's like me starting in Indianapolis and say, hey, J Mart, I'm going to pay you a visit in Nashville. And instead of just going straight south from Indy to Nashville, I just take a hard left to New York and then make my way down to Nashville. And you're like, why would you take that path? That's what we just had here from FIFA. It was a weird path, but we got to our destination somehow.
26: Yeah, so I think in a perfect world, you would have not wanted the president to get involved just because of what it's going to look like from an optical standpoint and all this. I also think it's highly unlikely that we wouldn't have seen other world leaders try to do the same thing potentially in a case like this. But because it's Trump, it's going to be uniquely viewed. It's going to be, because there's such a polarizing effect and all this kind of stuff, it's tiresome, quite frankly. You just kind of roll your eyes at it. The way I look at it, I'm just glad that he's getting to play. Like, I'm excited for this. I'm extremely excited for this match tonight. The World Cup has gotten me more than I anticipated it.
0: Yeah.
26: Getting me before the tournament. I was just kind of like, I don't know if I'm feeling this going in. And then within a few days, I don't know what it was, but it was background material for a couple of days, and then it was foreground material. And that's been tremendous. And so I cannot wait, Brian, to see the television numbers for this primetime matchup tonight. Whatever it is that's counter-programming against this, throw the worst episode that you have in syndication on. WWE will have Raw rolling. I would say don't book anything particularly impressive or important tonight. Just go ahead and go through the motions, because no one is going to be watching anything live except that game.
0: Yeah, you think about the last game for Team USA against Bosnia. So over 24.4 million people watched the U.S. men's national team against Bosnia. That's the most watched soccer telecast in English language history. So we're talking over 24.4 million people watching that. We're cracking 30 tonight, aren't we?
26: Well, I think the high was 30.6, I think, in that game. Yeah, I think absolutely you're getting over 30. And, I mean, if anybody needed more, you know, Bosnia-Herzegovina was, what, 67th in the world?
0: Yeah.
26: This will be the first match in this
0: tournament. 6-7. You said it wrong, Jamie. 6-7 in the world. Yeah.
26: Right. Dude, I'm 47, so I don't do the 6-7. But they're 67th in the world entering the tournament, to 17 for the U.S. The U.S. has not, to this point in the tournament, played a team that is ranked higher than them, and that changes, right? So you have Belgium, who is number 8, who kind of drubbed the U.S. 5-2 back in March in kind of one of those tune-up matches for the World Cup. A little different. They were missing a couple of guys. And so, you know, we'll see how it plays out. We'll predict it at the end of the show. But this is the one where this is the game that the U.S. almost always loses or has always lost in the World Cup. This is the one they're not supposed to win in the eyes of the world that just continues to flood comment sections based on what I was looking at last night with, we just can't wait until you get beat because you're frauds. And I'm just like, all right, we'll see how that goes. I mean, Seattle's a lot. You know all about it, Brian. Seattle is a place that the visitor does not want to play.
0: Yeah. Yeah, it's true. That's true. There's no doubt about that. Hey, upgrade your FIFA World Cup 2026 setup. 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And as Jay Mart is saying, 8 p.m. Eastern, that's when things, let's get it on! The old Mills Lane thing, right? The boxing, what do you call him? He's a judge?
26: He's a referee.
0: Referee, yeah. Man, my boxing knowledge is off point over here. I didn't think I was going there, but yeah, Mills Lane, the old boxing referee right there with the, let's get it on! We're going to get that going. And the pregame starts at 6 p.m. What a nice warm-up band, by the way. Portugal, Spain at 3 to get things going on. That's a beautiful, that's like, I don't know what your band upper echelon rankings are, J-Mart, but whoever's number one, that number two warm-up band is pretty good. That's a nice opening act with Spain and Portugal. Looking forward to that. So all that action on Fox tonight. Looking forward to it for sure. All right, coming up next. Man, the punishments are really heavy-handed. They're also dumb. We're going to dive into that. He's Jason Martin. I'm Brian Noe. We're in for two pros and a cup of Joe right here on Fox Sports Radio. 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
29: Israeli Prime Minister could be coming to Washington. I'm Ted Lindner, Fox News. This is this week in anger against the U.S. was on full display in Iran, though crowds at the funeral for the Ayatollah have been chanting death to America. U.S.-Iran talks are on pause for the funeral. Regardless of that, though, the Israeli Prime Minister, Bibi Netanyahu, telling Fox this weekend.
30: Deal or no deal, as long as I'm Prime Minister, Iran will not have nuclear weapons.
29: Israeli Prime Minister Netanyahu is set to join Fox and Friends later this morning in the 7 a.m. hour Eastern time to discuss a possible visit at the White House after President Trump's trip to the NATO summit. This is the war claimed the life of another U.S. service member. The U.S. Navy calling off the search for one of 5 service members Sunday who were aboard an MH-60S helicopter that went down in the Arabian Sea. The other 4 rescued, no name yet on the missing service member. Fireworks in the sky and political fireworks from the president Saturday night.
31: No people have done more good, shown more courage, made more progress, righted more injustice, or achieved more greatness than you, the American people.
29: This at America's 250th birthday celebration in Washington, D.C. on Saturday night. President Trump praised the nation as the crowning achievement of human history. He also took aim at political opponents he called communists and again insisted Congress must pass the Save America Act voting bill. And a dangerous typhoon putting people on Guam and the Northern Mariana Islands on high alert.
1: Super Typhoon Bavi is a dangerous storm equivalent to a Category 5 storm in the Atlantic Basin. The worst of it is expected to be north of Guam, but conditions will continue to deteriorate overnight on all the islands. This comes as people are living without power and adequate shelter following Super Typhoon Sinlaku in April.
29: That's Fox weather meteorologist Melanie Black. 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
10: The WNBA keeps growing. They celebrated its 30th anniversary, so they released a promotional poster. Now, this on top of what happened with Caitlin Clark. 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You know, they had Paige Beckers on it. 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
0: It is Fox Sports Radio. He's Jason Martin. 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Man, missed opportunity here, J-Mart. Lorena, she got Fatburger last night. I was like, 2 in the morning? She's like, no, like 11 p.m. I'm like, you got to get it at 2 a.m., 2 in the morning, like Ice Cube from Today Was a Good Day, right? You
26: bad
0: got it at
26: admission,
0: 11.
26: Bad admission for me, by the way. Like, obviously, I know the song because I am 47. And so this was rolling when I was in high school. The Predator came out when I was in high school. But
0: yeah.
26: I did not know until literally 5:26 a.m. today, which is right now at my time here in Nashville, that Fatburger was the actual thing. Like, I thought that was a reference to something else.
32: Right.
0: Oh wow.
32: Just
0: okay.
32: A really fat burger, right?
0: Yeah.
32: Just a, or what?
26: Yeah,
32: what
26: we'll leave
32: it
26: at that.
32: Was?
26: Yeah. I always thought that it referred to something else.
0: You thought In-N-Out
26: so
0: Burger?
26: Actual...
0: Yeah, right.
26: Yeah.
0: Yeah, hey, listen.
26: Didn't know.
0: That's funny, man. I like that. I'm going to incorporate. Look at that fat burger. Woo. Look at. No, I'm just kidding. That's
32: a juicy one hilarious. Right there.
0: That's a juicy fat burger right there. My gosh. Oh, funny stuff. I'll tell you what, man. These punishments in soccer, holy hell. J-Mart. Like, I realize soccer head is just like, you guys are just realizing this or objecting to this.
26: The answer to that, by the way, is yes.
0: Yeah, it's, dude, what are we? So the first part is what we were just talking about, Balogun. To get a red card to miss the final 30 minutes for Team USA to be a man down. For that, for him to be originally suspended for the next game. For that, really? That's
26: And by the way, they can extend it further. Like they have, if they want to, they can make it even longer. It's the world's longest power play.
0: I know, it's insane. That's not all, though. Watching these games recently, so you had Mexico and England play a fantastic game last night. England wins 3-2. And this is what turned out to be the decisive goal. This was on Fox TV. Here's the World Cup on Fox TV. A little Harry Kane. Let's do this.
2: Harry Kane scores. England lead 3-1. And the England captain scores his 85th international goal.
0: Okay, so what the fine print is on that one, one of Harry Kane's teammates got tripped in the box. Kane took the penalty kick. That is amazing to me, J-Mart. I can't believe that's how
26: they
0: do it.
26: Dude, Shaq never would have taken a free throw in his entire NBA career.
0: Yeah. It's unbelievable. It'd be like if Draymond Green gets fouled. Let's say it's a flagrant one or a flagrant two, and Steph Curry shoots the free throws.
26: Yep.
0: That's what you do, soccer? Are you kidding me? What is that? That's
26: as
0: terrible.
26: If the PKs
0: that's so bad.
26: As if the PKs didn't seem too easy to begin with. Like, it seems so hard for the goaltender. In those cases, we're also going to make sure that it's the best guy other team that you have to match up with every time.
0: Yep. How about this? This was the same thing in France's game. France beat Paraguay 1-0. Let's get lean into it with nil. I love that.
26: They won the match. Let's get it right, Brian. They won the match. Paraguay won the, I don't know, gang fight that was taking place out there.
0: That's right.
26: That was a rough watch in terms of just like Paraguay had a bunch of who would you say that compares to? Like it was like a fleet of Vontaze Burfiks there playing against France.
0: That's true, man. It was very physical. Paraguay wanted to fight after the game was over, right? They wanted to do that a little bit too, but it didn't work out for them. They lose 1-0. That's the score. Here's Mbappe with the decisive goal on Fox TV.
2: Mbappe scores! France finally in front!
0: That's the way it ended, too. You know, World Cup on Fox TV yet again, but Mbappe's teammate got tripped in the box. Mbappe, with all of his World Cup goals, what does he have, 19 World Cup goals in 19 World Cup games now? He's the one who takes the penalty kick. That blows my mind, Jason. I was like, this is how you do things, soccer? Are you kidding me right now? That the punishments are so punitive. It's way over the top here. Like, the guy who gets tripped in the box, he should be the guy taking the penalty kick, right? The guy who gets the red card, he's suspended for the next match automatically. And to your point, and maybe even more. We reserve the right to suspend him even longer than that. This is just wild to me how these punishments, I don't think, fit the crimes. It's just way over the top heavy-handed here.
26: Yeah, I mean, penalties in soccer just carry with them. It almost feels like death sentences. I mean, it's so hard to overcome. I mean, even with, you know, England was playing with 10 last night, trying to fight off a Mexico team that had never lost.
0: Yeah.
26: You know, in Mexico, and were able to actually do it, which you don't even realize how big that actually was, even though they were the number four team coming into the tournament. To play a man down that long basically means it's in your end most of the rest of that matchup, and your goaltender is asked to do all sorts of things. And the goalie was up to the task, but Mexico had a couple of good shots on it. But yeah, like, and again, it's not just that it's going to be a PK. It's going to be a PK with some dude who's missed like one in his professional career, like Kane. Like Kane in international matchups, I think he had only missed one or had failed to convert in one. And then Mbappe, one of the best players in the world, he goes out to do that. You know for a fact. What would be great tonight is if there is a foul that leads to Flo Balogun getting a PK
0: Oh, man.
26: Because it may be him.
0: And he misses, right?
26: But no.
0: Oh,
26: he makes
0: it
26: because the world will collectively clutch the same string of pearls, and you'll be able to hear them like crackle against that necklace all over the world. It would be just a beautiful, beautiful thing.
0: Yeah, man. My confession a little bit later in the program, J Mart. I can tell you, you're not gonna like this. You're gonna give me a red card. But yeah, that's for later in the program. I don't want to dispirit you. You know, so early in the morning right here, but. Yeah, man, it's so punitive, these punishments. Hey, but that's soccer. That's the way they roll. It's the way they get down. I completely disagree with how heavy-handed these punishments are. But
26: oh, wait a second. I'll say this real quick. My wife, as well as my mother-in-law, have both said. Actually, I think maybe it was my father-in-law too. We had the match on July 4th while we were eating dinner, when we were over at their house, and collectively they all said, I don't understand the rules of soccer. I felt like, you know what? I feel like we're not the only table, even in this county, that are saying the exact same thing at the exact same moment. Like, we all collectively don't quite get it. It's like when you sit somebody down to watch hockey, and they're like, what is icing?
0: Yeah. And hardcore hockey guy is just like, he does a face palm thing.
26: Yeah,
0: like,
26: he's so frustrated.
0: Gosh, yeah.
26: Do you know what icing is?
0: Yeah, right.
26: I mean, I do, but I'll admit, half the time I'm like, is that icing? And
0: yeah.
26: And it doesn't get called. And then the other half of the time I'm like, is that icing? And it does get called.
0: It still is confusing. Like, that happened with the Golden Knights. There was one very controversial call where they thought it was going to be icing. You sort of, nowadays, you have to race to the puck, and they just sort of ballpark it. They're like, yeah, I thought the Vegas Golden Knights guy was going to get there first, or vice versa. I thought the Hurricanes guy was going to get there first. Why don't you just let him get there first and prove who makes it? But that's not the way they do it now, and so sometimes that leads to a lot of confusion. So, yeah, it can be very confusing, but yeah, it's just a long pass, basically. A too long of a pass.
26: Yeah.
0: But racing.
26: Oh, yeah,
0: to the
26: other thing about soccer. We saw this in the Portugal matchup last week. The offsides rule being applied to fingertips by the VAR.
0: Uh-huh, yeah.
26: When they go back and show it, and it's like, dude is offsides by 3 inches.
0: Yeah,
26: because he leaned a little bit too much in the middle of his run, and so he was a little bit too far back. I've got to say, I don't know that we're creating a big enough advantage for us to be actually breaking out index cards like we're Gene Steratore on Sunday Night Football and measuring our offsides to that degree. I'm not sure that's the spirit of the game.
0: It isn't, but man, they are sticklers here. And I kind of get it. I'm not off with offside. You know, I look at it black and white where, look, it'd be similar to Kevin Durant and his big toe being on the 3-point line. And you could say, man, shouldn't that have been a 3 against the Bucks when he's a member of the Brooklyn Nets? It's like, no, his toe was barely on the line. That's a 2 all day. What are we doing here? Right? Like, or I would compare it to the NFL last year, where there was a lot of talk about the Rams were at the Falcons, and the Rams had their last drive at the very end of the game, and Puka Nacua makes this sick sideline catch, just remarkable. One hands it, feet are in bounds. It was just like, how did he just do that? And then they showed another angle, and he lost contact with the ball. He bobbled the ball ever so slightly, and yet there were people that are like, oh, come on, that was such itch a count, right? It's like, no, he bobbled the ball. It's not a catch. Shut up. So I don't have a problem with offside here. It is rip your heart out type stuff. When Croatia scores what's thought to be the equalizer against Portugal, there's dancing, hugging, crying in the stands. This is like a religious experience, and they're like, oh, by the way, there's offside. That doesn't count right there. It is cruel, but, man, I don't have a problem with it, J. Mart. I'm one of the few that, like, the soccer Johnny-come-latelys, I emerge from my, you know, cocoon every 4 years, and I'm like, what is this about? But I don't have a problem with offside. I'm cool with that. It's just these heavy-handed punishments. I'm like, these are dumb, man.
26: Well, your Durant point is a good one. I hadn't really thought about it from that perspective about how, you know, the 3-2 line. That's probably the closest, except that in a case like this, dude's offside by an inch. And then he still has to go, you know, another 30 yards, 20 yards to actually make the play. It's not like you're shooting from that position and having gained an advantage. You're literally, it's just like depending on the angle at that point, he's leaned a little bit more with his body, even if his foot is still behind. It's not about where your foot is. It's where some part of your body is. So it's like, are you trained then to run backwards like you're almost a turkey?
0: Yeah.
26: Or something to make sure that you're never offsides. That to me is where it was just, I'm glad that I saw some comment somewhere. It was just like, man, you know what? I'm glad that we're out here getting all these things right. Like, because this right here is the kind of egregious advantage that you simply cannot endure. And they showed the shot and it's just like, it's unreal because it literally was like the tip of the crown of someone's head. Being over that line and the entire rest of his body being onside.
0: If he tied his shoes and put one of the loops underneath the rest of his laces, you know, it doesn't flap, and then it would have been okay. But no, it's offside, right? It is. It is very strict. But I've heard people talk about this where there are certain soccer leagues where they give you a little bit of grace, like a little eight-inch gray zone, if you will. And so maybe that one day becomes a part of
26: not happening in the World Cup this year based
0: not
26: on what
0: I've
26: seen.
0: Yeah, that's true. Hey, trained to push past the pain, not athletes, just people, trafficked every day right here in the United States, sometimes by someone they trusted. During the World Cup, help us break the silence. Visit bluecampaign.gov/World Cup to learn more. I did want to throw at you real quickly here, J-Mart. I know you're a big college football fan. Mm-hmm. I'm sitting here watching football and hoping it doesn't influence football, right? Because expansion for the World Cup this year has worked like a charm. I got to tell you, man.
26: Yeah, it's been great.
0: I was not a fan of 32 countries jumping up to 48, but it's been fantastic. It has worked out outstandingly well. Not just the big names. We had 8 of the top 10 FIFA World Cup, you know, teams that were ranked in the top 10. We had 8 of those top 10 teams still alive heading into the last couple of days over here. So we got the big boys alive, you know, the big names, big brands. A lot of that is based on the format, right? We didn't have that typical group of death because it's spread out. And so it worked out really well. The matches have been great. The amount of matches just over and over and over, it's been fantastic. I just hope college football doesn't look at the World Cup and say, hey, man, expansion's worked out great for them. Why not us? Let's go to 24 playoff teams right now. It's like, no. The college football regular season is different. It's the most meaningful in this country by far because the stakes are the highest. And if you double that playoff field, that's going to completely go away. I don't want any part of that.
26: No, I'm with you. I completely agree. Like, I think that if we go to 16, that probably needs to be about the end of it.
0: Yep.
26: The regular season will begin to lose more and more meaning. And the biggest thing is the discrepancy between the smaller guy and the little guy, or the little guy and the big guy, I should say, is getting more and more pronounced. Even though NIL is spreading the wealth, it's spreading the wealth amongst the wealthy for the most part.
0: Right.
26: Whereas soccer, this event, I think because it's global, you involving and giving more opportunities to more nations to be a part of it just influences the reach of the entire event. And it doesn't really dilute it because the cream still is going to end up rising to the top in a way that – the other thing is this. A soccer match, it could be like a totally dominant match, but it's still only 3-0 or 2-0.
0: Yeah.
26: You don't have the 95-0 win that you would get if you put these top seeds against barely ranked – and the other thing I would say is – then you're putting teams in there that have 5 regular season losses or something like that. We don't need that. Like, college football needs to feel different. I'm already to the point where it's just like with the NCAA tournament, we've got to stop in college basketball because that sport has now become a 3-week sport in this country, and that's a real shame. I think that we got to stop adding. But, yeah, like soccer, it works, and I'm glad they did it. But it's unique to soccer. It shouldn't be done anywhere else.
0: Yeah, I looked at the college football rankings, and it was heading into bowl season. You know what I mean?
26: Yeah.
0: And I believe it was teams 17 through 24 all had 3 losses. We've got 8 teams all with 3 losses. One of them had 4. I think Iowa had 4 losses. we're going to have upwards of eight-ish teams in a 24-team college football playoff that all have three losses. That's just too many mulligans. I don't want the field to be comprised of teams like that, so no thank you, man. I'm just like you. If they expand it to 16, I'm okay with that. Anything beyond that, I'm like, nope, hard pass, man. Not feeling it whatsoever. All right, he's Jason Martin. I'm Brian Noe. We're in for two pros and a cup of Joe. Coming up next, let's play a little deal or no deal. I'm going to see if I can get Jason Martin to make a deal with the sports devil. We'll see if that can be the case. Hang with us right here on Fox Sports Radio. One thing life teaches you is that nobody lowers the standard because you get older. So you still have to perform over here. You get a little bit older. Jay Martin and I are pushing 50. We still got to perform. You still have to show up. 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
18: Fox News, I'm CJ Papa. President Trump heads to Turkey later today to meet with NATO leaders, but first he rings the bells from the Oval Office at the New York Stock Exchange and NASDAQ, celebrating the July 4th launch of the Trump Accounts Program, a show of solidarity in Iran.
19: Hundreds of thousands of Iranians gathered in the streets of Tehran today and over the weekend as they mourn the loss of the late Supreme Leader, the Ayatollah Khamenei. This entire event will last until July 9th.
18: Fox's Trey Ying's Charlie Kirk's widow, Erica, will be in the same courtroom today with the family of her husband's alleged killer, Tyler Robinson.
20: Prosecutors will begin laying out their case against 23-year-old Tyler Robinson for a preliminary hearing that will determine whether there is probable cause for this case to proceed to a trial.
18: Fox's Chanley Painter in Provo, Utah. 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
3: It is Fox Sports Radio. He's Jason Martin. I'm Brian Noe. We're in for two pros and a cup of Joe. 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Man, we got some interesting excitement here today on a Monday night football. Of course, Team USA hosting Belgium. Those weenie Belgians over there, no, Balogun, we're gonna seek things to try to make that not happen. Those weenies, yeah, we're taking them on at 8 p.m. Pre-game starts at 6 p.m. You also have Spain and Portugal. Very, very nice. Very nice warm-up game, if you will, at 3 p.m. So all that on Fox and Fox One. Very excited.
4: I like how you call that a warm-up. When it's, right? You know, number three versus number six in the world.
3: A couple of top five teams right there. That's the, well, for us, right? It's the warm up band for us.
4: Right,
3: for a lot, for the world, that's kind of like the closing act right there. They're like, yeah, it should be reversed, right? Another reversal right there. They're doing the old, yeah, we could have reversed those two, but whatever. It's in North America, so you'll have that. How about this, J Mart? I'm going to see if I can broker a deal between you and the sports devil, okay? So, one of my buddies sent this to me, and I just wanted to throw it your way in terms of your favorite teams, okay? If you go one by one here, I'm curious if you would make this deal with each of your teams. So, the thing is, a lot of Scotland fans, these Scottish fans, they were asked, hey, if you won the World Cup this year, would you sign up for that? But the catch is your hated, bitter rival, England, they're going to win the next three consecutive World Cups. Oof. Okay? And almost all the Scottish fans were like, no, we just can't stomach England for three straight World Cups. No way. Which I think is absurd. They've never won a World. They've never sniffed a World Cup before, Scotland. And you're not going to make that deal. I know you don't want to stomach England winning three in a row. I get it. That's a long reign of being on top, and you'd be sick to your stomach. You haven't won it yet. You haven't sniffed it. You have to make that deal. You have to. So I'm curious with your teams. If you walk us through it step by step, would you accept the 1-for-3 deal? Your team wins it all. Your hated, bitter rival wins the next three. How would you come out on that with your favorite teams?
4: Yeah, I mean, I think it's a good one, and I have a good one I'm going to throw at you to open the second hour that's similar. But so for instance, when the Braves won the World Series in 95, after losing that heartbreaking Game 7 to the Twins and then watching Joe Carter go yard on them and beating them, so they won, and then the Yankees went on their tear, like right afterwards. They didn't win three in a row.
3: But yeah, 4 or 5. Yeah,
4: exactly.
3: Sure.
4: So pretty close. It was kind of gross, I'm not going to lie. But I still wouldn't have traded that 95.
3: There you go.
4: World Series in that case.
3: Yeah.
4: Denver Broncos, same way for me. I watched them lose three Super Bowls, and then finally Elway got a couple. And then kind of the Broncos went through some lean years. It was like Jake Plummer and Brian Greasy. And not that those guys were scrubs, but we weren't going to go back to the Super Bowl for a long, long time after that point. And then we watched the Chiefs. Now they've emerged since Peyton won his Super Bowl. So, yeah, again, though, I still want to win when I have an opportunity to win, especially when I haven't seen it, especially when I've felt heartbreak prior. Like, I can deal with that and turn off your celebration. But you can't take away the banner or the pennant that I have in my house.
3: That's right. That's right. So are any of your teams present day, would you accept the deal?

0: I accept? Yeah, absolutely. That's what I'm saying. Yeah. Like, I think so. I think every one of them I would accept.
1: You would? Okay. Yeah, yeah. So you got Braves, you would do it. Broncos, you would do it. Who else is in the mix right there?
0: Yeah, I mean, the Thunder, they won last year, and then, of course, that was tough with the Spurs this year.
1: You don't need to do it with them, right? They're on the cusp of winning a title. You don't have to win a title that way.
0: Exactly.
1: I would say
0: Exactly. So, I mean, yeah. And then, I mean, NC State and Western Kentucky, yeah, I'd probably make that deal.
1: You would have to, yes, absolutely, without even thinking about it. I wouldn't make the deal with my Notre Dame football Fighting Irish because they're so close.
0: I bet you would right with here. The Dolphins, though.
1: Absolutely. Without even hesitating. Are you kidding me? They're not even close to competing for a Super Bowl. Absolutely. But I would be tempted to make it with Notre Dame right now, right, where they're not playing Michigan or USC. You don't have to worry about losing to them, you know. And if they want it all, I got to see Notre Dame win it all. J. Mart steers the ship coming up.
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12: In the World Cup's round of 16, England beat Mexico in Mexico City 3-2. Harry Kane with a penalty kick in the 60th minute. England had a player kicked out in the 54th minute, so it played a man down for over 50 minutes to finish out the game. Mexico outshot him 21-6 and had double the possession, but is out of the tournament. Norway eliminated Brazil with two late goals from Erling Haaland, a late penalty kick for Brazil's Neymar. He has retired from the national team. American star Flo Balogun will be playing Monday night against Belgium after FIFA suspended his red card. NASCAR win for Chase Briscoe. WNBA road victories for Indiana and Dallas. The Sunday night ball game went to the Padres, ending an 8-game losing streak, beating the Dodgers 5-2 in LA. Boston handed the Angels a 6th straight loss, 7-5. Wins for Seattle and Detroit. The White Sox won 7-6 at Cleveland. I'm Steve DeSager.
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0: Hour number two Pros and a Cup of Joe. Glad to have you with us. Hope you enjoyed your holiday weekend. The guys enjoyed theirs, maybe a little too much. No, we already knew they were going to be off, so we're glad to be here. He's Brian Noe. I am Jason Martin. 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All right, so Brian, I thought about this during the break about the Dolphins and you making the deal all day that you would then allow your rivals to win three straight Super Bowls if the Dolphins were guaranteed to win the next one. And I thought about it, and I said, who is the Dolphins' rival? Is it the Patriots?
1: Well, it would be nowadays. I'll make it brief, but, you know, you have to go back to, like, the 90s, the Jim Kelly Bills, and they got in the way of Marino and his success numerous times, and I hated their guts for it, Jay Mart. And then it became the Patriots were just owning that division, and the Dolphins had a couple of good teams in the mix here and there. But listen, man, for the better part of two-plus decades, they've been trash. So it's like, I don't even hate the Patriots or Bills anymore. The Dolphins aren't relevant enough, and the Bills and Dolphins aren't in the Bills and Patriots aren't in their way. The Dolphins are in the Dolphins' own way, you know. So I don't hate them the same way, but yes, it would be Bills 90s-ish era, and then Patriots beyond that. But really, it's just the Dolphins are their own rival at this point.
0: Yeah. Well, my thinking on it was, you've already gotten used to watching the Patriots do it.
1: Yeah.
0: So, like, you already understand what that feels like, so I don't even think that would move the needle much for you. The Bills finally getting off the schneid, that might be a little bit more difficult. But what I really thought was, you created a scenario, a crazy hypothetical, that seemed necessary in your mind in order for the Dolphins to win a Super Bowl?
1: Well, yeah, it's kind of what we're working with here. I've been alive for a long time, J-Mart. They have not won a Super Bowl while I've been alive. That is unacceptable. So, yeah, I would accept the one title for the Dolphins, three for you pick the Patriots or the Bills. I'm fine with either. I would stomach that for the Dolphins to finally win one all day. No doubt about it.
0: Question, is it inconceivable that someone made that deal and that's why the Knicks just won the NBA championship?
1: I think it is. I think they're one-hit wonders, J-Mart. I think that with Mike Brown singing Who Let the Dogs Out?
0: Yeah.
1: I mean, it's for the 2025-26 season, it's because they had a lot of dogs on the roster, right? Like, it was fitting. I think it's fitting going forward because they are the Baja Men of the NBA. They are not going to repeat. I doubt anybody currently on the roster from that last, from the 2025-26 season, I doubt any of them win another title with the Knicks. You know, a couple of them have left. Mitchell Robinson no longer there, but I don't think any of the current Knicks win another title with the Knicks. We've had straight years, right, where nobody's repeated. We've had four straight years where the title contenders, like the teams in the finals, have all been different. Like, we haven't even had a repeat, like, champion and they make it back there. Or a team that, you know, plays in the finals twice. We haven't had even that over the last 4 years. It's been all new teams every year. And the Knicks are going to buck that trend? I don't think that's going to happen.
0: So, even though I was going to go in a different direction here, but I'm going to save that just based on your commentary there and us talking about eight different champions in a row.
1: Okay.
0: Now that Jaylen Brown is in Philadelphia, are the Sixers, obviously injuries are going to be part of that, but let's say injuries aren't in the equation. Are the Sixers definitely a contender in the East?
1: Absolutely. Yes, absolutely. And we'll see if they land LeBron. If they get LeBron, they're going to be more than a contender. They're going to be the favorites out of the East. But we'll see. We'll see how that works out. But as of now, absolutely, they're for sure contenders. And I know, I get it with Joel Embiid. Is he going to be healthy? Is a huge question mark. Is he going to be in shape? He's like the big Luka as far as he's going to be in shape and available, right? Like, that's where we're at with Embiid. But Maxey is tremendous. We all know about Jaylen Brown. He was a legitimate MVP candidate. VJ Edgecombe was a very good rookie. He contributed quite a bit. So the nucleus is very strong over there. They're absolutely contenders in the East. You can't say that they aren't. You
0: know, no, absolutely not. I was setting you up to say that. I mean, I think they are absolutely right there. Like, at worst, they're the third best team in the East. Maybe even the second, or maybe even the first by the end of it. I want to see what Indiana looks like coming back with Halliburton. I don't know how they're going to fit into the mix. I don't know if Detroit is going to be more of a one-hit wonder, to your analogy there. Cleveland, I don't believe in, because James Harden is still on that roster. So, I mean, I like them. The bigger thing is, from Boston's perspective, you had him for three more years, and you were looking for four first-round draft picks. And you didn't get that. And instead, what you got offered was two picks and a podcaster who sometimes plays basketball. And you thought, gotta do it. Oh, it's like, no. Like, dude's making money for you. You're paying him to play basketball. You don't just have to make the best deal available if the deal stinks.
1: Yeah.
0: I don't understand what the Celtics were doing. And it led me to ask the question to Aaron Torres on Saturday night. What is it that we don't know about Jaylen Brown? And what we've heard is that he kind of has this, well, actually, attitude. He has kind of smartest guy in the room attitude. And I said to myself, that's it?
1: Yeah.
0: Like, that's enough to get rid of Jaylen Brown?
1: Right.
0: Man, you want to talk about soccer being soft?
1: Right.
0: Celtics, what are we doing here?
1: I know. It would be like if you were dating a girl, like back in your dating days. You're betting an underwear model who is obviously smoking gorgeous. She's smart. She's funny. She's an awesome partner, but she says like a little bit too much. You know what I mean? And you're like, nah, I don't think it's going to work out. Your friends are like, what are you doing? Right? That's how I feel about the Celtics. He's well actually guy. What else you bringing to the table? There's got to be more than just that. Why you dealt him to a team who just beat you in the playoffs. They came back from a 3-1 deficit, and you hand him Jaylen Brown for less of a return than what the Jazz got for Walker Kessler? Are you kidding me? Like, that's the reality we're living in right now. That just happened. That's insanity.
0: Yeah, I mean, the Celtics, and this is such an un-Boston-like decision as well. And then, to trade him in the East, you know he's going to have a chip on his shoulder. For the last three, going on 12 years, it feels like, in the offseason, he is the subject of some kind of speculation. So he's felt slighted forever in Boston.
1: Yeah.
0: So now you're going to move him. You're not going to move him to the West. You're going to move him to a team in the East that you see a lot during the course of the regular season, might see again in the playoffs, and you're not concerned at all that he's not going to want to shove the sock down your throat in that game.
1: No doubt.
0: Like, what do we, I am baffled by why the Celtics felt like they had to do this when that's the deal. What team that has acquired Paul George since the Indiana Pacers?
1: Yeah.
0: Has gotten better because of that acquisition.
1: Yeah, right. That's, you can't point to one. You can't. Where, and Paul George, the who he's been traded for.
0: It's absurd.
1: It's insane. He's been traded for Jaylen Brown now, Shai Gilgeous-Alexander, who's the back-to-back MVP, one of the many first-round picks and a couple of pick swaps. One of those turned into J-Dub. With your Oklahoma City Thunder. The guy that's, I don't know, scoring 40 points in a finals game a couple of seasons ago. Like, that guy. He was involved in one of those Paul George deals. It's insane what he's been dealt for over the years. It's crazy, but it keeps happening.
0: And it's, I don't, like, at this age, on top of it, and we haven't even mentioned the biggest albatross, and that is one of the worst sports contracts of the century, where dude is supposed to make around 51 mil. This season, I think, and then 45, somewhere in that range. I don't have it directly in front of me, but it's something close to that. 2 years from now, you're paying Paul George at this point in his career, after what we've seen in Philadelphia and what we've seen or not heard on the podcast circuit, you're going to pay him that kind of money, that kind of contract. That's what you chose to inherit in order to get rid of a guy who for the first two-thirds of the season was a bona fide MVP candidate in the NBA last year.
1: I know it. And I'll see. X is funny, man. Like, NBA Twitter. I think we need to change it to NBA X, by the way. You know, it's my sidebar right there. But NBA X, I saw a couple of posts where it's like, now that the shock of Paul George getting dealt has, you know, kind of subsided, can we get back to Paul George was given the Celtics buckets last season? It's like, was he? Was he? Because I've seen him disappear many times. And more importantly, he's 36.
0: Yeah.
1: He's 36 years old. He's 6 years older than Jaylen Brown. To put that in perspective, I think of it this way. Giannis seems like he's been in the NBA forever, right, Jamar?
0: Right.
1: He's 31.
0: Yeah.
1: Giannis is 31. Paul George is 36, just to put that in perspective. He's an old man in basketball years.
0: Yeah, he should be in Golden State.
1: Like, yeah, right.
0: That's not, because that does seem like it's kind of the retirement home of the NBA right now, even though I still think Steph's obviously got a lot left in the tank, but that's more kind of the move there. Like, I just don't understand it at all.
1: I don't either.
0: And it just, again, it creates an enemy, a bigger enemy out of a team that you already don't get along very well with, because Jaylen Brown is going to be extra motivated to humiliate you. And I think he probably already has kind of had that razor's edge because of just, it's always, we got to give this team to Tatum every single year. And I'm not even necessarily saying that's wrong. I'm just saying that Jaylen Brown is one of those dudes that thinks he's the one.
1: Yeah.
0: And that's the way he played. And he plays with this confidence and this aggression where it's just, man, you have created an absolute monstrosity that you're going to have to deal with. And I know that a lot of younger players idolize Paul George. If you hear some of these young guys coming out of the draft, they, over the last like 5-6 years, who's your favorite player ever? Oh, it's Paul George. It's Paul George. It's Paul George. You're better than Paul George. Most of the guys that have come out over the last 3-4 years are better than what Paul George is at this point in his career. This is just, this is such a weird move. Like, this is the kind of thing you would have expected the Raiders to do. Not something you would expect the Boston Celtics to do in the NBA.
1: And they mismanaged that treasure chest of picks so badly. And the latest installment, they could have had Giannis. They could have had Giannis. And they
0: yes.
1: got Paul George and a couple of picks. That's unbelievable. But you brought that up where, yeah, Jaylen Brown wants to be Batman. He doesn't want to be Robin.
0: Right.
1: Which I get that. And that's why he said what he said a day after they were ousted from the playoffs, where he was like, it was my favorite season. And all of us were like, what? You just lost in the first round. You're a finals MVP. You play for the Celtics. That was your favorite season? Really? It was a jarring comment. But really what he's saying is he got a chance to be Batman. He didn't have to be Robin for most of the season with Tatum being out. That's why it was his favorite season. But, you know, listen, I think that if you're basically, if you're the Celtics, you're saying it was untenable. There was no way we could go on with life having Jaylen Brown on the 2026-27 Celtics. And I just don't buy that.
0: Well, dude, I mean, again, you're paying him. Like, fix it.
1: Yeah.
0: Like, or tell him to sit at home. Like, whatever it is, you don't have to hand him to another team in the East for a very meager return, or in some ways, I would almost say subtraction by addition.
1: Yeah.
0: In the case of the Boston Celtics.
1: Because it was such a modest haul, and there are a lot of insiders that are like, that's as good as it was going to get. I disagree. You could have gotten the equivalent, you know, like almost the exact same haul somewhere else. It wasn't like that Philly paid this huge price tag and no one else is willing to match that. You could have found a similar deal, I believe, from a lot of different places around the NBA. I get it if Philly gave up the farm to get him. They didn't. They gave up maybe a chicken and a couple eggs, and that's it. Like, everything else is intact. You couldn't have found that somewhere. You couldn't have found that from a team in the West. Nobody? Nobody willing to give you that? I can't believe that's the case at all.
0: No, I can't either. And if you hear how close they were to getting Giannis, it was just one other player that they were unwilling to part with.
1: And it's like, Ugo? We can't part with Ugo over? Really? What are we doing right now?
0: It's like, you could have had Giannis if you had parted with Ugo. Or I'll tell you what you should sign up for. Let's give up Jaylen Brown, same guy that was potentially involved in that Giannis trade where we could have gotten 31-year-old Giannis Antetokounmpo. Instead of that, how about we give you Paul George and two picks?
1: Yeah.
0: And they sign up for that move instead. Like, man, Brad Stevens has had a lot of good moments in his career. I would suggest that this was not his finest hour. I'm giving him a red card and we're not reversing it.
1: There's no reversal here. Yeah. Yeah, I hate that. Listen, he got rid of his IG. And now his kids are getting harassed. I hate that part of it. People are idiots, but man, that is a brutal trade to execute. I can't believe someone as smart as Brad Stevens was like, yep, this is the path. This is what we're doing right here. Crazy to me.
0: So at the end of the first hour, Brian O posed a deal for me and a deal for everybody else out there as well, whether or not they would accept their hated rival winning three championships in a row if their team was guaranteed to win the next one. I have a similar thought, a similar question to pose that involves the U.S. men's national team, and we'll do that when we come back. But speaking of the World Cup, upgrade your FIFA World Cup 2026 setup. Build it like Beckham from living room to lawn with the Home Depot and take the fast free delivery assist. The Home Depot official FIFA World Cup 2026 supporter, subject to availability. He's Brian Noe. I'm Jason Martin. We're in for the guys here on Two Pros and a Cup of Joe, Fox Sports Radio.
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21: Team USA versus Belgium at the World Cup. I'm Chris Foster, Fox News, and there's controversy ahead of the match 13 hours from now in Seattle. Leading American scorer Flo Balogun has his one-game suspension for stepping on an opponent's ankle reversed after a phone call from President Trump. Fox's Jared Halpern at the White House.
22: A source confirms to Fox that President Trump called FIFA President Gianni Infantino asking him to review the red card suspension of American forward Flo Balogun. That red card against Bosnia and Herzegovina makes Balogun ineligible to play against Belgium. But FIFA announced the American star is eligible, suspending the one-game ban into a one-year probationary period. President Trump praised the decision on social media, writing, "Thank you, FIFA, for doing what was right and reversing a great injustice."
21: And the Athletic website reports that Belgians are being granted the right to appeal the reversal, and both teams have the next hour to submit their case as to why Balogun shooters shouldn't be allowed to play. Charlie Kirk's widow and accused killer are scheduled to be in the same room today for the start of a five-day hearing about evidence.
23: Ahead of today's preliminary hearing in Utah County for Tyler Robinson, Erica Kirk and media outlets argued for cameras to be allowed in the courtroom, and Judge Tony Graff is allowing video of the proceedings. Prosecutors have said they plan to introduce forensic and video evidence, witness statements, autopsy findings, and alleged messages Robinson wrote his romantic partner. Kirk was killed last September at Utah Valley University. Jessica Rosenthal, Fox News.
21: Police in New York City are looking to identify and catch a suspect in a shooting at a 4th of July cookout in an apartment building courtyard near the Coney Island Boardwalk in Brooklyn Saturday night.
24: At least eight people, including four children, were shot. A 21-year-old is in critical condition. The youngest victims are 6, 7, 12, and 14 years old. They are expected to survive. Police are investigating whether the shooting was gang retaliation.
21: Fox's Marianne Rafferty. Mourners have flooded into Iran's capital, Tehran, for a funeral procession for the late Supreme Leader Ayatollah Ali Khamenei. 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

0: We're live in the Fox Sports Radio studios. Two pros and a cup of Joe. They're out today. Weird when you get that July 4th on the Saturday. Then you got to decide, are we taking the Friday as the holiday? Are we taking the Monday as a holiday? Or do we just push through?
1: And you got to push
0: not
1: through
0: take a day
1: suck
0: off.
1: It up. Yeah, you got to push through. These weenies who complain about, oh, after the Super Bowl, I got to go to work. That's right. Suck it up. Suck it up. Get to work. Shut up. That's what I say, J-Mart. I don't have a whole lot of empathy when it comes to that.
0: It very much sounds like that based on your tone. One group that never takes time off is DHS. Trained to push past the pain, not athletes, just people, trafficked every day right here in the United States, sometimes by someone they trusted. During the World Cup, we want you to help us break the silence. Visit bluecampaign.gov/World Cup to learn more. Couldn't be a more serious subject there. And again, those guys never take a day off. They absolutely cannot. And we are so grateful for each and every one of them. At the end of the hour, you mentioned something where you said, could it be my favorite team winning the next championship and then my rival winning the next three? Would I take that deal?
1: Mm-hmm.
0: So our colleague Arnie Spanier actually posed something similar, and we did this on Saturday night, and the phone lines exploded. We won't take calls here, but you could potentially tweet. Is it still at the No Show?
1: Yeah. Oh, yeah.
0: On the X's?
1: Yep, still there
0: on the
1: X. Or on
0: the Twitter X, whatever you want to call it.
1: So yeah, Twitter X, I like
0: that. You can tweet him at the No Show. You can hit me up at JMAR Radio. He is Brian Noe. I am Jason Martin. I thought this was a very, very interesting hypothetical as well. Would you rather see your favorite team win a championship,
1: mm-hmm.
0: or would you rather see Team USA lift the World Cup?
1: I don't want Team USA to win another game. I just might as well hit you with this out in the open here, J-Mart. You know, that's the layup of layups for me. That's not even a question. And I could give you all my reasoning. I could, give you an onslaught of reasons over here. But, yeah, that's a no-brainer. I don't know. You'd have to change the question for me. Like, I don't know what the opposite would be. Would you?
0: Wow.
1: Would you sacrifice your team winning a championship, to see Team USA lose? I'd have to think about that. I don't want them to win at all, at all. And my reasons, it's not anything against the country or I just don't want soccer to be a big deal in this country. And that,
0: yeah.
1: Like, if they have a deep run, that is not like snap your fingers. Soccer is the number one sport in this country, and all of our best athletes are flocking to soccer. No one's saying that. It's instantaneous. That is a legitimate foundation where which they can build upon. And call me like fearful. I've got anxiety about this. Like, but I want the best athletes in this country playing football and basketball. Call me crazy. I don't want soccer to be a big deal in this country. They have a deep run. They win it all. Big deal. Huge deal. I don't want that at all. So, yeah, it, just because of that, I have to root against Team USA, and that's exactly what I'm doing.
0: So you're rooting for Belgium?
1: Go Belgium is what I say, yeah.
0: Wow. So I thought you were playing a character right there, and I thought that you were going to do this thing about, well, it's a big asterisk.
1: Oh,
0: this
1: no.
0: team cheating with Flo Balogun being back on the pitch tonight shouldn't be there. Trump didn't need to get involved. But no.
1: No.
0: I'm glad I asked this question because that was an angle I was not anticipating.
1: Yeah.
0: Listen, I don't entirely disagree, but I will say this. You're worried about soccer, yet you're like die hard with the WNBA.
1: Yeah, well, I mean, no, the WNBA, I do love watch. I love basketball, J-Mart. You know that. So I watch a lot of WNBA action. It's not overtaking anything.
0: Action?
1: They can't. WNBA games, if you don't consider it action.
0: I was about to say, let's not get too ahead of our skis here.
1: I consider it action, but I get how a lot of people wouldn't. That's fine. But, I watch it a lot. It's not overtaking anything. They can't get out of their own way. They're the Dolphins of the sports world right there. They're a disaster. They don't know how to run the league at all. They don't know how to officiate the league. They don't know how to promote or protect their biggest star by far in Caitlin Clark. It's a disastrous league in terms of the way it's run. So, yeah, it's not a threat to anybody whatsoever.
0: All right, so I would actually say this to your point. I don't think soccer is going to blow up whether they won the World Cup or not, because we just saw the men's hockey team win, and everybody loved that.
1: That's hockey. Not, like, well, we're talking the most popular sport in the world. That
0: yeah,
1: is
0: but
1: so
0: it's not
1: different.
0: Ever going to be the most popular sport here. Like, we already have other sports that we gravitate to.
1: Yeah, and that's
0: in
1: I'm
0: this
1: not
0: country.
1: Saying. Yeah, I don't think it ever will. I agree with that. But we're talking about taking a bigger chunk of the pie, right? We're not saying it's going to be number one. We're certainly not saying it's going to be number one overnight. No one's saying that. It's think of a pie, and the slice that soccer has in this country won't even fill you up. You know, it's like maybe a morsel. It's not even a full bite right now.
0: Yeah, I agree with that.
1: But if they want it all, you're talking about a sizable chunk of the pie, way more than what it is right now. I don't want that. I'm against
0: that. I don't
1: think
0: it lasts, though. Even if they won, I think that would be a really cool moment in time. But I don't think that that's going to change. That's where I will disagree with the take that comes up every time the World Cup comes around, where this is going to be the time for soccer to explode in the country. No, it's not. Like, it is amongst those that were foreign born that have immigrated to the United States. And yes, there are some, you know, younger players that are joining soccer. I played for 6 years when I grew up, but I immediately went to the American sports. I found them more interesting and more entertaining. And so I'll confess something else. I bought 4 jerseys last week.
1: Wow, look at you. Okay.
0: All right. They're all fakes. I did not buy Nikes. I did not buy Adidas. I bought DH Gates. And the reason why is, actually, like, Nike is own-goaling itself right now.
1: Okay.
0: Because they
1: too
0: did not have
1: huh?
0: enough stock
1: yeah.
0: for the World Cup
1: oh, come
0: that
1: on.
0: They have known for 4 years was going to be in this country.
1: Ugh, not good.
0: Not to mention,
1: was that like a like the kits? Are they like, man, these suck? No one's buying this stuff. Was that kind of what was going on?
0: I don't think so. I mean, I think considering you've got July 4th on top of it, I mean, those red, white, and blue joints you couldn't find anywhere after a couple of days, except in like small sizes, like absolutely tiny sizes. And soccer jerseys are already made to be a lot smaller. But so I was just like, look, it's on our soil. This team's interesting. And so I grabbed 2. I grabbed a home and away, and then I grabbed a home and away Argentina. And
1: okay.
0: So I looked at those, and so I'm waiting on those to arrive, and I got them from DHgate. And if you look online, DHgate, actually, they are higher rated than the Nike jerseys. The Nike jerseys are a disaster. Like,
1: oh,
0: the
1: man.
0: Stitching is a disaster.
1: No,
0: if you look
1: not good.
0: At all of them, the same thing was true with England last night. It looks like they have a golf ball in their shoulders.
1: Oh,
0: because of where it is stitched. So apparently they're not good quality. You've got numbers that are rubbing off before you even put it in the wash.
1: Oh, no, that we can't have that. And
0: so I got 4 jerseys
1: sure
0: for under
1: $100, right? Yeah, I was about to say, it's got to be expensive, these Nike jerseys.
0: Oh, dude,
1: the Nike
0: ones are like $200. Like, it's 130 for a replica and 189, I think, for like a fan jersey or something.
1: Ouch.
0: To that degree.
1: Not good.
0: You can't even find them, and they're not good quality. And
1: did you go with Messi for Argentina? You went with Messi jerseys?
0: Yeah, I did. I mean, like, look, if you're the greatest player of all time, arguably, right? Like, and I like Argentina anyway. So, you know,
1: you
0: if I'm rooting in the world, I'm probably going to be rooting for them.
1: Yeah.
0: So, yeah, it just felt like a no-brainer. It's, you know, likely his last World Cup, and, you know, all of those kinds of things kind of play into it. And the kits are sick, too. But either way, like, never bought soccer jerseys, bought these, got them for under $100, and apparently they are better quality, and everybody is saying this, that these are better than the genuine ones, and this is also true among other sports now. So we are seeing a big-time degradation, apparently, in jersey title. But I don't think soccer explodes. But the bigger point, I think, was, would you take your team or would you take the U.S. men's national team? And I think the novelty of it is why you might take – I took the World Cup, and that was because I have lived through championships for all of the franchises that I like.
1: Oh, man. Yeah.
0: You, the Dolphins 72, you're old, but you're not that old.
1: Right.
0: You've never seen that happen before. So the novelty exists for both, and so I would take the Dolphins a million times at that point. For me, this is not supposed to happen. Like, 2 years ago, this team was, are they even going to qualify? Was
1: Man.
0: What it was being talked about. And now you're looking at them. And look, by the way, don't want to spoil this and don't want to bring it down, they're not going to win the World Cup.
1: No way. Forget it.
0: If they get by today, that's probably going to be it.
1: Yeah.
0: But it's still, like, it's been fun to kind of see them be half decent, even be like relevant and be fun to watch and have some personality and be rootable and all of this kind of thing. I do think that it does feel like you're seeing Halley's Comet, because even if they were to be good this time, I don't know that that would ever translate again. It would just be lightning in a bottle, it would feel like. So I think that's what it is. If you've never seen your team win, you're going to pick your team. If you have, then maybe you've gotten kind of fat and happy and complacent, and so then you want to see the thing that you've never seen before.
1: Oh, man. It's like, I hate being a hater on this. I'm destroying this question. It's a good question, but I don't think it's been fun at all. I think it's been nauseating. I hate them. I can't stand their squad, man. And it's also, it's not just them. It's the conversations that come from it. I'm just over it, J-Mart. If they lose 22-0 today, I would be the happiest man on planet Earth. I think their manager is a jackass, Mauricio Pochettino. Some of his comments and his takes are freaking brutal when he's talking about, oh, U.S. soccer players, they've been complacent because we don't have relegation. It's like, no, idiot, we don't have our best athletes playing soccer. It really is that simple. And we don't have relegation in anything in this country. You think everybody's just skipping along like, we went 3-14 in the NFL. Oh, well, you know, we don't have relegation. We're good to go. Like, that's not how it works. It's just such a dumb take. And then I don't like when he said we reward losing in this country. It's like, you get so much trash talked about you if you lose. Like, Wemby's from France, but he plays an American sport. Did Wemby get a bunch of flowers after losing the finals to the Knicks? All we did was talk trash about the guy. It's like, yeah, you get a draft pick if you lose the most. That's it. Charles Barkley gets reminded he hasn't won a title every other telecast he's on inside the NBA. Yeah. We crush you if you lose. So I don't like some of his stupid takes. I hate the conversation too, J-Mart, of, hey, could Team USA win it all this year? And then Zlatan's got to sit there and be like, yeah. And then it leads to all the, yeah, they can. I could bump into Dua Lipa after the show. I could. I'm not gonna. So, like, this conversation of could Team USA win it all, they've won two games in this World Cup in a row for the first time since 1930. And they're going to win it all. They're going to win five knockout games in a row. It's like, get out of here. I'm so over it, man. I hope that this is the question. Whether they get rolled 22-0, and there's value with that, or like a Croatia thing here, right? Picture this, where they score the equalizer at the end of stoppage time, and it's like, this is amazing. It's the new life, extra time. Here we come, and they're like, nah, Pulisic's shoelace was offside right there. No goal. I'm torn. I don't know how I want them to lose, but I definitely want them to lose, J-Mart.
0: Well, if they lose where it creates content, that would be better for people in sports media, right?
1: That's true. We root for us on this one, no doubt. So but I'm also think – go ahead, J-Mart.
0: I was going to say, I was thinking about just the recovery for Team USA right now, because you've just left them bloodied on the mat. Like UFC 250 in front of the White House.
1: And I dropped the people's elbow. I put them in the Steiner recliner.
0: Capitalism just died. Like, communism just reigned. 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So, Brian, are you enjoying the World Cup at all?
1: Oh, I love the World Cup. I've been watching.
0: You just want the U.S. out so that it stays in its lane.
1: Yeah, get out of here. I don't want them to be the IU football of the soccer world. You know, I mean, think about Indiana football.
0: Another team,
1: football.
0: By the way, that may have made a deal with the sports devil, going back to the end of your first hour.
1: You're right about that. But think about this. And hear what I'm saying. I'm not saying soccer is going to be exactly like IU football. But IU football was a doormat forever, J-Mart. They were the losingest program in FBS history. They lost the most. And they got Kurt Cignetti over there, and the first year, they went 11-2. They had a really successful year. It wasn't a championship year. They made it to the playoff, and my Irish smacked them around. Right? They were one and done. But it was a foundation. It was a solid foundation from which they could grow the program. They had something to build upon. And then they landed Fernando Mendoza, who almost went to Georgia, by the way.
0: Yeah.
1: If they don't have that solid season, he's not going to IU. But they had a foundation, they built upon it, and then, boom, they took off, undefeated national champions, storybook, movie-like
2: season. Was that
1: sickening
2: for you as a Notre Dame fan?
1: No, not at all. I was totally fine with it. Yeah, no issue with it whatsoever. But I'm not saying soccer would be the same thing, but if they have this deep run and they pull it, whatever the equivalent of an 11-2 IU season, the first under Cignetti, if they do that, that's a foundation from which they can build upon. And I'm not saying the next World Cup, then they win it all. I think we're far away from that. But it's a foundation. And when you can build and you have a solid place from which you can grow, that's what I'm talking about. And I think you have to take into account how much bigger it would grow game by game. They win today. We're talking 30 million viewers for tonight's action. I believe we're going to get there. Let's say they face Spain the next round or Portugal. It's mammoth how much it would grow and the tough. They're facing France on the way to Argentina. Are you kidding me, Jay Mart? It would be mammoth if they were able to do that. So yeah, you're talking Foundation City. Sorry, I don't want soccer to be a big deal in this country. I don't want our best athletes. Some of them, not all of them. Some of them. Going and playing soccer. I just don't want it. Call me crazy. I don't want that.
2: MLS just taking it right now from Brian No.
1: Yeah.
0: Are you okay with the MLS existing or no?
1: I'm good that it's on Apple and no one watches. That's perfect for me.
0: Okay. I wish the WNBA was there.
1: I would get Apple Plus if it were. Yeah, but I'm not doing it for MLS. No.
2: All right. So that was not what I was anticipating.
1: Sorry.
2: It's good cut. It was very interesting. I just did not see it coming.
1: Yeah.
2: We're going to let him go simmer down in the steam room for a couple of minutes here, and we'll be back on the other side. So every sports season is built on preparation, studying the trends, making the necessary adjustments to reach the ultimate goal, investing. 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He's Brian No. I'm Jason Martin, in for the guys here on Fox Sports Radio.
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8: News. I'm Gianna Gelosi. Team USA plays Belgium tonight at the World Cup, and star player Flo Balogun can play after President Trump reportedly asked FIFA to give his controversial red card a second look.
9: Balogun has scored 3 of America's 10 goals at this World Cup and is its only player with more than one. But after being given a controversial red card in the round of 32, the rules said he would have to sit out the next game and that there was no way to appeal it. With 30 hours until the match against Belgium, though, FIFA announced that its judicial body was suspending the ban.
8: Fox's Greg Thompson, Belgium reportedly appealing accused killer Tyler Robinson, set to come face-to-face with Charlie Kirk's parents and widow in a Utah courtroom.
10: Prosecutors have said they plan to introduce forensic and video evidence, witness statements, autopsy findings, and alleged messages Robinson wrote his romantic partner. Kirk was killed last September at Utah Valley University.
8: Fox's Jessica Rosenthal, America's listening to Fox News.
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20: America.
2: Of our great country. Brian, no, I'm not sure he would agree that it's a great country.
1: Oh, stop it. Stop it now. It's an amazing country. I love it. I'm proud to be an American.
2: Just want to see Team USA lose.
1: I just want to see Team USA get obliterated. Cause
2: you suck.
1: Cause I don't want soccer to be a bigger deal than it is.

0: one on them.
1: Yep.
0: In the last round, and that was true in the game before that as well. Like, they've been kind of pesky, and the U.S. was able to dominate them. Still, however, I still think it's just like, hey, we're good at soccer now. Slow down. Like, I do think that this team is much more competent and better, but at the same time, I don't know that I would say that you are good at it yet. Like, right. If we get a couple of more wins, then maybe we can start to have a conversation about, hey, you know what? This team actually is pretty good. This team is rootable. It's very rootable for the country because you do feel like that they're representing your country pretty effectively and pretty well. But I do think that realism needs to, like, we don't need to wrap ourselves so far into the flag that we start to make fools of ourselves. We're way too early to start talking about this thing as if, hey, man, it's a done deal. We're now one of the best in the world. It's like, no, I would not say that.
1: Right. It would be like a college football thing almost. Take a team that's been a doormat forever, and they won a couple of non-conference games against some, you know, run-of-the-mill teams. And it's like, hey, we're good now, right? It's like, no, there's a lot more that needs to be proven to really say that accurately, to your point. And it's like, look, Team USA, they're still fully capable of beating Belgium. We're not saying they aren't. And the rankings aren't everything. Because, look, Norway, in the updated rankings, they're 31st. They just beat Brazil, who's ranked 6th. You know, so it's not that far of a cry if you're just looking at the rankings for Team USA to beat Belgium. We're not saying they can't. It's just, it's a step up in competition. You're talking about a top 10 team compared to Bosnia, who was in the 60s, making their debut in a knockout stage game. Like, they'd never had one before facing Team USA. So, yeah, it is a big step up in competition. And the history that you have also, right, where you're fighting against that as well. I think Team USA, again, I'm not trying to harp on it, but it's like the IU football comparison. What hurt IU for so long is they didn't get the best recruits, and they had a long history of losing. That's exactly what the U.S. men's national team is dealing with. We don't have our best athletes playing soccer, and it's been a long history of losing and losing. You got to believe that you can win, and you're starting to see this team believe. Now we'll see if they can win against better competition, but that's what's plagued them for the longest. And those are two really high hurdles that you got to jump over on top of facing top 10 teams from here on out. If they beat Belgium, they're facing one of the two top five teams in Portugal or Spain. So it's just going to get tougher from here on out.
0: Yeah, it definitely is. But I'll tell you this, and you're not going to like this based on your feelings.
1: Okay. I'm open-minded, though, J-Mart. I'm open-minded to what you got to sell.
0: This has been the year of the weird championship.
1: It has. It has.
0: You had U.S. winning in hockey, right, which most of the world probably didn't see that one coming.
1: Our Knicks.
0: The Knicks.
1: Yep.
0: Indiana. Another one that you weren't really anticipating.
1: Oh, yeah, absolutely. Yeah, IU football,
0: going into
1: sure.
0: the year. First Big Ten college basketball title in a lot of years. I think it was the Mateen Cleaves, Mo Pete, Michigan State team was the last one, and that was around the turn of the century for Izzo.
1: Yep.
0: And then Dusty May wins, and then, of course, hits the Dusty Trail and goes to Dallas, which is a very interesting topic about why anybody wants to coach in college anymore. But this is the year, right? This is a year where teams are winning that maybe you didn't see coming, or teams that haven't won in a very, very long time.
1: So you're telling me
0: this
1: one,
0: this would be
1: here,
0: a totally different level, though.
1: Yeah, it would. Oh, gosh, yeah. Totally different. Yeah. Look at the path from here on out. Most of the toughest path is, well, obviously Belgium. Then it's Spain. Then it's France. Then it's Argentina. Like, good luck with all of it. Now, to your point, because it's been such a wacky sports year, who knows? Maybe France gets upset. Maybe Argentina doesn't. Who knows how it shakes out? But it would take... it would take an act of the planets aligning and, you know, all kinds of heavenly soccer influence for that to happen.
0: Or just, it would take an act of President Trump.
1: Right, well, that too, but there's nothing
0: America,
1: wrong
0: baby.
1: With saying, I know people have pride and they want to see Team USA win. There's nothing wrong with saying we're not there yet. We're just not ready. It's not hate. It's the reality. And it's going to bear out. It just, they're not winning at all, J-Mart. It's just not happening. We're not there yet. We're not ready. It's like the Spurs. You got to be able to walk before you run Team USA is in its crawling stage. They're not going from crawling to sprinting.

0: It's just not feasible.
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13: World Cup controversy. I'm Chris Foster, Fox News. Team USA is waiting to find out if its leading star, Flo Balogun, will be able to play tonight against Belgium in Seattle. An automatic one-game suspension after a red card ejection in the last match for stepping on an opponent's ankle was lifted by soccer's governing body, FIFA, after a phone call to its president from President Trump. Fox's Jay Berman reports that may not be the last word.
14: When the U.S. and Belgium meet in the round of 16, Balogun will indeed be in uniform as for now. The Belgian Soccer Federation formally wrote to FIFA to appeal the matter, and the right to appeal was granted. The submission for the appeal had to be in by 8 a.m. Eastern time, as well as the response from U.S. Soccer.
13: And that red card call itself was controversial. It doesn't appear that Balogun meant to hurt the other player. President Trump is expected to leave tonight for the NATO summit, starting tomorrow in Ankara, Turkey. UK Ambassador Christian Turner spoke to Fox about the president's demand for more burden sharing. Here's Fox's Alex Hogan.
15: Ahead of the summit, the White House says that it's looking to what it calls a posture review of shifting the burden of Europe's defense to Europe. Britain's ambassador to the U.S. appeared on Fox saying that that's a message that the UK accepts.
16: The outgoing British Prime Minister announced a huge rise in our defense spending. It adds up to $393 billion over the next 4 to 5 years.
15: President Trump will meet with Ukrainian President Volodymyr Zelensky at the summit. A senior U.S. official says that discussions will center on the urgency to end the war and that the president will likely also follow up with Russian President Vladimir Putin as well.
13: And Zelensky is asking for more international support after Russian airstrikes kill at least 18 people in and around the capital, Kyiv, overnight. In Rittman, Ohio, a police officer is killed, two others and a police dog are wounded, shot responding to reports of gunfire at a home. That suspect and two other people were found dead inside the home. Several police cars with bullet holes had to be towed from the scene. 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
13: Today is the start of a five-day hearing in Utah about what evidence can be introduced at Charlie Kirk's accused murderer Tyler Robinson's trial. A Georgia teacher suspended over social media comments about the murders reached a settlement with her school district.
20: The Southern Poverty Law Center announcing its client was awarded almost $300,000 in a settlement with her school district following her indefinite suspension shortly after the murder of Charlie Kirk. Michelle Mickens had posted to her Facebook page that the world was safer without the Turning Point USA founder, who was assassinated. She called him a horrible person, a fascist full of hate for anyone who was different. The school district has not commented on the settlement, but the SPLC issued a statement saying the case illustrates that public school employees, including teachers, have a constitutionally protected right to free speech. Sue Guzman, Fox News.
13: House Speaker Mike Johnson says he'll do what he can to get the Save America Act passed, requiring photo ID to vote in federal elections and proof of citizenship when registering to vote.
21: President Trump, during his July 4th speech on the National Mall, again stated his intent to pass voting reform. Speaker Johnson said on Fox News Sunday he'll stick to his plan to get that done.
16: We have done this in the House now three times already. We're going to do it again. And I'm going to put it in a reconciliation bill so that we can get it through the Senate. The problem is there's only 53 Republicans in the Senate.
21: That measure would need seven Democrats to join Republicans to get it through. Speaker Johnson said because he believes Democrats allow cheating in elections is why it won't get Democratic support. Gernal Scott, Fox News.
13: Michigan State Senator Mallory McMorrow has dropped out of the Democrats' primary for U.S. Senate in a race that's now down to Congresswoman Haley Stevens. She's considered the more establishment candidate against Dr. Abdul El-Sayed, supported by the party's more progressive wing. I'm Chris Foster. This is Fox News.
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22: 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I laughed when she said that. In my defense, I was unsupervised. 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She came in because her ring needed repairs. We took it in, and as she was getting ready to leave, and then she started looking around. Hi, this is Skip at Falkenberg's Jewelers. It happens to all of us. We go into a store for one thing, and that's it. And as we're looking around, something catches our eye, and well, in our defense, we were unsupervised. She saw those diamond set earrings, and just for fun, tried them on. And she looked so beautiful, she couldn't resist. 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And should you find something you just have to have, we have the perfect defense.
23: Falkenberg's Jewelers,
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27: Monday, July 6, 2026, I'm Mike Emanuel. In many ways, this is not your grandfather's Democratic Party. Democratic Socialists are winning, with one now serving as New York City mayor, and others taking out more traditional Democrats in primaries.
28: Their goal is to turn this country into a socialist nation, and sadly, really counter to our values, the values of freedom, of liberty, of pursuit of happiness.
29: And Lisa Brady. The housing landscape in the U.S. is shifting, with more young adults living with their parents for longer. And for some, it's a strategy.
30: It's much more expensive to live independently than it was, you know, 10, 15, 20 years ago. And so young adults are finding more creative solutions to prepare themselves for that next step.
31: And I'm David Marcus. I've got the final word on the Fox News Rundown.
27: The United States celebrated turning 250, and it was quite a bash. The fireworks show in Washington was nothing short of spectacular, and President Trump clearly enjoyed this moment in history.
32: At 250 years old, we may be the oldest constitutional republic on earth, but our country is just getting started because the best is yet to come.
27: In contrast, New York City Mayor Zoran Mamdani offered a very different vision, what critics say was dark and gloomy.
33: The powerful have always known their answer. America, in their view, is an arena of supremacy, where only a select few are allowed freedom, where not all are created equal.
27: Those very different perspectives are setting the stage for November's midterm elections, with Speaker Mike Johnson facing a fight
0: to hold the House majority.
2: I've been out on the campaign trail countrywide across coast to coast, every swing district, the blue states, red states, saying the same thing. There are many Mamdanis popping up running for Congress around the country, and you better be very serious about this.
0: But for now, there seemed to be a moment of unity as millions of Americans celebrated a 250th birthday, and many from immigrant backgrounds celebrating the blessings of this country.
28: My district of Staten Island and Southern Brooklyn in New York City is home to many veterans, service members.
0: New York Congresswoman Nicole Malliotakis.
28: We have a Coast Guard station as well as Fort Hamilton Army Base. And it was fantastic to see the community come together, a community of civil servants, police, firefighters, first responders, teachers. They all came together to celebrate this amazing milestone. And being that we're right on New York Harbor, we had front row seats to the spectacular fireworks show as well as the naval parade earlier in the day. And it was just a beautiful display of American pride. It was really, honestly, one of the coolest things I've ever seen. You know, I'm always marching in our local parade on 4th of July, which is also a fantastic event. But I thought that the events were really, really something that all Americans can take such pride and joy to see how we've come together. And hopefully this unity lasts a little bit, right? I mean, we'll see.
0: Let's talk politics closer to home. We're seeing a noticeable surge of Democratic Socialist DSA candidates winning primaries and gaining ground within the Democratic Party, particularly in New York. As a Republican representing parts of New York City, what do you think is driving this shift?
28: Yeah, and I think this is really what we're up against, right? When we talk about trying to move this country forward to preserve this country for the next 250 years so generations can continue to experience the American dream. We have a fringe group of individuals which is becoming larger in the Democrat Party. And their goal is to turn this country into a socialist nation. And sadly, really counter to our values, the values of freedom, of liberty, of pursuit of happiness, but also to pursue your own goals and who you want to be and what you want to do. You know, my mother fled communist Cuba. In communist Cuba, nobody has the ability to choose what they'll do. They're dictated by the government. They're all paid the same small, measly salary. They're treated as slaves and they have to, you know, stand in line for rationed food. And they really don't know the freedoms and liberties that we enjoy here in the United States. And so I think that, you know, what makes this country so special is that people can come from around the world and pursue their dreams as long as they want to work hard and follow the rule of law. And sadly, there are those that believe that we should have no cops, no borders, no prisons, even that our military should be defunded. And they're socialists who are taking over the Democrat Party because the Democrats, who were the mainstream at one point, did not fight back. And so they're moving more and more to the left out of self-preservation, which is why we need to make sure Republicans keep control of the House in November.
0: Do these Democratic socialists make it virtually impossible to work across the aisle in Washington? And is the traditional moderate Democrat becoming an endangered species?
28: I think it's very difficult because they have very different goals, right? We want to preserve the American dream for future generations, including our freedoms and liberties, and they want to strip those freedoms and liberties. They think government knows best and want to mandate more. They want to tax you more, and they literally want to turn the country into the next Venezuela. This is, I think, a fight for the future of our country, and the Democrats who we are seeing one by one being taken out in primaries by this socialist wing, you know, they all went along to get along, right? They all voted to keep our borders open. They all voted to defund certain law enforcement. They all voted for a massive $5 trillion tax hike. So, you know, the only real difference is that some of them are pro-Israel. So at least they stand with our ally. But this socialist wing, one by one, is taking out those Democrats who all they did was cater to them. So that's why I say they should have stood up against them and fought the socialists from taking over the party, but they didn't do that. And therefore, now the Democrat Party has become the party of socialism. And I think people need to look at, you know, how socialism has been a failure everywhere it's been implemented and see, do they really want to have that model here?
0: New York City Mayor Zoran Mamdani just gave a major America 250 speech where he slammed ICE agents, criticized Elon Musk and oligarchs, pointing out what he sees as the nation's biggest flaws right before the 4th of July. It was a very dark speech. What's your reaction?
28: Well, I thought the speech was disgraceful. It was, you know, but I don't know that people should be surprised that somebody like him would give a speech like that. He focused on everything he dislikes about America instead of saying thank you. Thank you to this country who has given him the opportunity to become mayor of its largest city. Only in America can somebody come from Uganda and within 10 years of being a citizen, become the mayor of its largest city. And instead of saying thank you, he wanted to criticize America. And I think that is not just a missed opportunity for him as a politician, but I think it just shows his anti-American sentiment that is really underlying all these ridiculous policies that he has put forward that would be destructive to New York City. And being New York City, a large economic engine for the country, will then be destructive for the country. So, you know, look, he just campaigned and elected somebody to be the Democrat nominee who said she wipes her hands on the American flag. This is who we're dealing with. And I think we need to be vigilant and make sure that we are electing Republicans who are going to keep the House so these people are not in control of our federal government come next year.
0: All right, let's talk foreign policy. You just joined several of your colleagues in issuing a strong warning about reports that the United States might sell military jet engines to Turkey. For our listeners who might wonder why this matters to them, why are you so deeply concerned about this potential sale?
28: Well, look, I think people need to recognize here that Turkey is a NATO ally. However, under Erdogan's leadership, we have seen them act oftentimes adversarial. And what I mean by that is look at specific actions. He has aligned himself, Erdogan, with Russia, with Iran. They harbor Hamas leadership. They interfered in American counter-ISIS operations. He's they are the only NATO ally to not sanction Russia. These are terrible positions, not to mention they've called for the destruction of Israel. I mean, Erdogan specifically has called for the destruction of Israel. They conduct illegal military overflights above the Greek islands, so they are bullying another NATO ally, and they've been illegally occupying Cyprus. And so to give Erdogan our best technology, knowing his alliances there in that region and what he has done bullying our allies in the region, I think would be a very wrong approach. And so I've urged the Trump administration, as has others. Now this has become a bipartisan opposition. We're seeing more and more members coming out and warning and requesting that the administration does not sell our best jets, F-35s, to Turkey. And by the way, they're in violation of being in the F-35 program anyway, because they are using Russian equipment. And so that makes them ineligible to begin with. So, but all those other reasons I've listed make them a difficult country to work with. So, because I said they're duplicitous, sometimes they're allies in many ways, but also we have to look at who they've aligned themselves and what they're doing outside of their obligations of NATO.
0: The NATO summit is happening Tuesday and Wednesday in Ankara, Turkey. Considering the foreign policy world we're living in right now, how high are the stakes for the summit and what needs to happen there?
28: I think it is obviously a very critical meeting. I mean, the president has put a lot into trying to reform NATO. I think it's interesting that they chose to do it in Turkey, the one country that has not joined the other NATO countries and sanctioning Russia, and also in a country that has called for the destruction of Israel at this particular time with the conflict that is taking place in the Middle East. With that said, I think the president is right in trying to reform NATO, pushing other countries to kick in more money, up to 5% of their GDP toward military expenditures. And we hope that we can come out of this with a unity, because there's been a little bit of rockiness somewhat with some of the NATO countries, and they haven't really contributed as much as they could or should as it relates to the war between Russia and Ukraine, and also our conflict with Iran right now to ensure that they do not have a nuclear weapon. And we must support President Trump in his push to have a longer lasting peace deal in the Middle East.
0: We We will follow that. Now, finally, Congresswoman, we have to talk about the biggest news in New York City over the weekend. Right in your backyard at Madison Square Garden, Taylor Swift and Travis Kelce tied the knot in a massive star-studded wedding. As a New York representative, how do you feel about the city hosting what is undoubtedly the biggest pop culture wedding of the decade?
3: Well, look, obviously, I wish the couple well. It was nice to have them in New York City. My only concern was that, you know, the added security that was needed taking away from America 250. You have so many huge events throughout the city. And then you had the FIFA World Cup and the fan zones and the watch parties. Thankfully, everything went smoothly. Thank you to our NYPD, who did an amazing job. These men and women have been working 12-hour shifts to keep this city safe throughout all these events, including the wedding. And the only thing I say is I hope that Taylor Swift and Travis Kelce did reimburse the NYPD for the money it costs. It shouldn't be on the taxpayer to be paying for that added security. They need 130 officers just for their wedding alone to keep that perimeter safe. And it's not just the NYPD. It was the MTA police, the Amtrak police, a lot of coordination that was involved. But, you know, we have the greatest police department in the entire world. So proud of them. And I will say that we could use some more cops. We're down thousands of cops from where we were on September 11th, 2001. And as we mark the 25th anniversary of that tragedy, those terrorist attacks, we need to be vigilant and we need to have enough cops to keep our city safe. And so I think Commissioner Tisch is doing a great job. I hope our mayor reconsiders some of his positions toward the NYPD and gets them the resources and the tools they need to do their job as well.
0: Super busy time for the NYPD when you consider the Knicks just won the NBA championship. Exciting times in New York. Congresswoman Nicole Malliotakis of the great state of New York, thank you for your time. Have a wonderful week.
3: Great to be with you. Thank you.
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10: From the Ag Information Network, I'm Bob Larson with today's Fruit Grower Report. Well, whether it's the cost of farming, the overtime laws, the CCA fuel tax, or the unionization of agricultural workers, growing food in Washington State is not easy. David Ducharme, lobbyist for the Washington State Tree Fruit Association, says the situation agriculture finds itself in today is undeniable.
11: Derek Sanderson, the director of the Washington State Department of Agriculture, appointed by Governor Bob Ferguson, he's been before a number of legislative committees this session, giving kind of a snapshot of where we are in this period of time with regard to the health of the agricultural economy. And, you know, he was asked the question, where are they today? How bad are things? And he says it's an existential crisis.
10: As for the question of why, Ducharme says he backed it up.
11: He provided all of the hard, objective data points as to why this is the case, and essentially he was telling a legislative committee that it's the policies that have been enacted by the legislature over the past 5 to 10 years with no relief in sight with other forces.
10: So moving forward, Ducharme says, we need to keep reminding them.
11: Farming's not easy in the first place, and then you start hamstringing folks, and you know, this is the result that you're going to get, and that's not rocket science. And so we just need to continue to hammer that message, and hopefully something sink in.
10: Ducharme believes there are members of the majority party that understand the situation but don't have the numbers to push helpful legislation through.
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1: Good morning. It's Monday, July 6, 2026. I'm Ted Lindner. This is the Fox News Rundown. President Trump will travel to Turkey on Monday for the NATO summit. It comes as he says the relationship between the U.S. and NATO allies is not reciprocal.
2: Ahead of the summit, the White House says that it's looking to what it calls a posture review of shifting the burden of Europe's defense to Europe. Britain's ambassador to the U.S. appeared on Fox saying that that's a message that the U.K. accepts.
1: Fox's Alex Hogan there at the White House. President Trump will also meet with Turkey's president. I'm Ted Lindner on the Fox News Rundown.
0: This is the Fox News Rundown.

0: This is Tim Hamrich of the Ag Information Network with your Farm of the Future report. More farm data is supposed to help producers make better decisions. But when that information is scattered across different systems, it can be almost impossible to put it to use. Patrick Smith, farmer and founder of Oxrow, saw that challenge as an opportunity to connect the data farmers already have and make it easier to make informed decisions.
1: One of the pain points that I have experienced as a farmer with ag tech is that we keep adding systems of record and point solutions for all of our various needs, right? So we have an accounting system. We have a farm management system where we have our work orders and PDF files and everything else, right? And so everything ends up getting scattered across all of these different systems. And there's no connective tissue there that helps me understand my business if I zoom out one more level. And so what Oxrow does is we're taking all of those source systems that you already have, and we're connecting those with automated pipelines into a product and a platform so you can go to one place.
0: You can learn more at oxrow.ai.
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5: I'm Bill Hemmer, and these are the most impactful moments in American history. 1798. The ink was still drying on the Constitution. America was still in its infancy, and the subject of freedom was already at the center of debate. It was a period of tension. Abroad, Britain and France were constantly in conflict. America was caught in the middle, and the newly formed political parties were polarized by foreign alliances. President John Adams and his fellow Federalists in Congress believed that the new nation must be built on centrality and loyalty, an aid to curb political dissent through the Alien and Sedition Acts. Journalists were prosecuted and critics were silenced. Though for the public, the legislation was seen as an assault on the First Amendment and remained unpopular. 3 years later, the legislation was not renewed, proving that freedom always prevails over fear. For more, go to Fox News Podcast. I'm Bill Hemmer, Fox News.
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6: Lindell's Auto, Eastern Oregon's leading source for used parts off Highway 11 in Pendleton.
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10: There's merger news. Novartis is getting bigger. 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Novartis will pay $1.1 billion up front, with up to $400 million in potential additional payments. And NBC Universal parent company Comcast is also expanding. Comcast Sky unit will buy ITV's media and entertainment unit for up to $2.1 billion. The deal follows Comcast's decision to separate its media from its tech business. Crude oil prices are lower after OPEC Plus decided to increase production. Also, the continued recovery in shipping through the Strait of Hormuz is helping prices to moderate. That's your Fox Business Report. I'm Ginny Coselda, invested in you.

0: This is the Fox News Rundown.
1: Nearly one in three young adults living at home with their parents. That's more than during the pandemic. 25.2 million under age 35 as of last year in new research from Realtor.com. The cost of housing is a big part of it, with the median home price hitting $430,000, up more than a third from 2019.
2: I do live with my parents. I'm 30 years old, and I work out of Silicon Valley, but I work from home, and it's still not accessible for me to buy any.
1: Some point to other costs, including health care and student loan debt.
3: I just graduated college, and I'm going to be living at my parents for a while. I think renting's a little unrealistic as well.
1: The new report suggests this isn't a case of failure to launch. Of the 25 to 34-year-olds living with parents, about 70% have jobs. So the paycheck alone isn't enough to get them out the door. And sometimes the arrangement is part of a bigger picture.
4: You know, it's hard to identify a number one reason.
1: Hannah Jones, senior economist at Realtor.com and author of that report.
4: But based on our research, it does seem that probably the prevailing reason, or the main reason, is because of housing costs. You know, it's much more expensive to live independently than it was, you know, 10, 15, 20 years ago. And so young adults are finding more creative solutions to prepare themselves for that next step.
1: In addition to housing costs in general and not enough inventory, which has been a factor for a while, right, the cost of starter homes in particular has jumped. In one Zillow analysis, they found it's $1 million in 242 cities now. Are we still dealing with a reset from the pandemic?
4: Absolutely. And it's definitely regional. You know, in the Sun Belt, in the South, you know, there's a lot more inventory. There's a lot more starter home inventory. You know, some of that has really recovered. And because of that, you know, we see more first-time home buyers involved in those markets. But, you know, especially in the West and in the Northeast, you know, inventory is still extremely scarce, and especially at that lower end of the market. So anytime we're talking about inventory scarcity or affordability challenges, we know that it's going to be affecting those first-time home buyers and those, you know, median or lower wage earners the most.
1: Besides the prices going up, has the definition of starter home shifted? Is it not what it used to be?
4: Well, a lot of the inventory scarcity just means that a lot of, you know, mid or upper market, or what would have been mid to upper market buyers, are now kind of being slot into those starter homes because, you know, there are fewer small homes available, which means there's more competition for those homes. And because prices are much higher, that means that, you know, buyers who, you know, 5-10 years ago might have been buying a move-up home are now, you know, looking at starter homes instead. And so that means that, you know, true starter home buyers, first-time home buyers, are seeing fewer of those on the market, and they're competing with, you know, buyers who are maybe more financially ready than they are.
1: And starter generally means what? Smaller?
4: Yeah, so we generally, you know, there's a few different ways to define starter home. The way that we usually look at it is we look at homes that are priced, you know, about 80% of the median or below, but generally it's just homes that are, you know, fewer bedrooms, lower priced, smaller square footage compared to your typical, you know, your median home in the market.
1: Having a job doesn't seem to be enough to gain independence anymore. That's really one of the themes of your new report. Were you surprised by those findings? And is that a big change?
4: Yeah, it's definitely very interesting to see that, you know, if you look at the cohort of young adults who are living at home, the same share has been employed, you know, back 25 years. You know, around 70% of these young adults living at home have been employed all the way back to the early 2000s. But we see that more are living at home. So that suggests to us that this is not an employment problem. This is not that we have more young people who are not employed. We're pretty steady on that front. But, you know, that employment is now, you know, not quite enough to get you out on your own, or, you know, get you into living independently. Or, you know, even if it could afford you, you know, living independently, because it's so expensive, it might be more financially advantageous to live at home and be able to save more money instead of spending, you know, spending your income on really high rents or, you know, really high housing costs otherwise.
1: It's also interesting, though, that these young adults living at home are not necessarily getting a free ride. They're helping with household costs. Does that make it more difficult to save enough to leave home, or more difficult for the parents to eventually be able to get by without them?
4: Yeah, it really just depends on how, you know, that the household is operating, if, you know, this is a way for, you know, perhaps parents, they don't have a lump sum of money that they can give their children to help them, you know, get on their feet or buy their first home, but they can provide them a place to live for a few years in exchange for, you know, help with household chores, whatever it may be, then that can be a really good gift for the children. But absolutely, you know, the longer you have adults living in your home, you know, that's the longer you need that extra bedroom, that's the longer you need that extra space. And maybe, you know, that means that parents are staying in larger homes for longer, which, you know, long-term implications, that means less turnover of these larger homes and, you know, more people staying put, and also more demand for, you know, multi-generational housing, which is something we have researched recently and seen as well, is that there's growing demand for, you know, homes that can, you know, house multiple generations or multiple adults or, you know, multiple families all in one home.
1: You read my mind, because I was wondering, you know, what kinds of impacts these trends are having on the real estate market. Is it affecting it in other ways as well?
4: So from the first-time home buyer side, you know, we see a higher first-time home buyer age. We see, you know, fewer first-time home buyers in the market. And then we also see, you know, based on survey data, that more and more, you know, young adults and first-time home buyers and families in general are willing to consider more creative solutions to homeownership. So that could be multi-generational housing. It could be, you know, going in on a home with your parents or with your grandparents or whoever it may be in your family in order to afford that monthly payment, you know, kind of combining forces. We've seen that that has grown in popularity. But just in general, it's just kind of, it's shifting the landscape, and it will take time to see, you know, whether this is a temporary shift to deal with, you know, these near-term, relatively high housing costs, or if this is going to be, you know, a longer-term shift in the housing market in the U.S.
1: What kind of housing would help with this? Is it building more condos? Is it building more small homes? What does the market need to help address, you know, this issue?
4: Yeah, so we need more housing, and we need more housing, you know, where it's needed. And so, you know, we do see that there's, for example, there's a lot of inventory in the South. You know, a lot of homes been built. You know, there's been more lax zoning regulations and whatnot, which has allowed for a lot more building, which means that we have seen housing costs come down pretty substantially across a lot of the South. You know, in the Northeast and the West, zoning regulations present more challenges and make it harder to build more homes and harder to build, you know, more small homes. But that's really what we need to see, is we need to see, you know, more inventory and more inventory at a price point that households in general, but especially first-time home buyers, can afford. And so that could be condos. It could be, you know, smaller homes on smaller lots. There are lots of different ways to approach this, but generally it's really targeting places where there is a high demand for housing, but there is, you know, very scarce inventory, and really trying to make inventory more robust in those areas.
1: Congress has tried to help in a variety of ways, and some of their focus was on cutting red tape, on rewarding communities that, you know, foster more building. But they also focused in part on the corporate investors and how they go in and they buy up real estate. Are you at Realtor.com seeing that as a big issue? Is that a big driver of this, or is it really overshadowed by all the other issues?
4: So we saw that, you know, mega investors, corporate investors, you know, they're defined as investors who have bought more than 350 properties. And we saw that those types of investors were very, very common, or I won't say very, very common, but I will say relatively more common in the market during that pandemic era heyday, when, you know, you could, you know, they could use their access to cash or their access to capital and buy up homes and turn around and be able to take advantage of how rents were rising. And, you know, we saw a lot of activity in that 2020 to 2022 period. But since then, as the housing market has really taken a turn and we've seen increased rental inventory, lower rents, we have seen that those investors have pulled back very significantly. So now they are a almost vanishingly small portion of the housing market in terms of, you know, home purchases. So, you know, their existing stock may be very large in certain neighborhoods or certain areas, but when we're, you know, pulling it up to the aggregate and looking at the national level, you know, investors are not the main battle that we're fighting here. We're fighting more with just pure supply shortage, and then the affordability constraints that come along with that.
1: Should people in general, do you think, be more concerned about this? Not just housing in general, but this issue of younger Americans, you know, not gaining independence as early as maybe they once could. Is this evidence of one aspect of the American dream being pushed out of reach, at least temporarily, or is that really reading too much into it?
4: I think it's hard to tell because, you know, there is one piece of this that could be, you know, young adults who are living at home and kind of coasting or, you know, not saving additional money. You know, this is not a financial strategy. This is a survival strategy. On the other side, you know, if we see that more young adults are considering living at home because it does enable them to save money, save for a bigger down payment, get into the housing market earlier, then this could be a really good thing. And I think that, you know, that wave of everyone moving home during the pandemic, you know, made it a little bit more culturally acceptable and culturally common. And so if more young people are choosing to do this and, you know, not having shame about it in order to save more money to get into the housing market at a younger age, then this could be a great thing. The way that we will see this play out is, you know, do we see in the coming years that the first-time homebuyer age starts to come down again, that we see more first-time homebuyers in the market? And if that's the case, then, you know, that suggests that these younger people are, you know, they're really approaching this as a strategy to get into the housing market and a creative solution to pursue that when, you know, wages and housing costs have not accelerated at the same pace.
1: It's amazing, though, that in so many ways, it still feels like the dust is still settling from all the pandemic upheaval.
4: Absolutely, I agree.
1: Senior economist at Realtor.com, Hannah Jones, thank you very much for your time.
4: Yeah, thank you so much for having me.
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0: matter, and the right to appeal was granted.
1: That's Fox's J.E. Berman reporting. Balogun received a controversial red card in the last game, meaning he was originally banned for tonight. He could be banned again if Belgium wins the appeal. The game is on Fox at 8 p.m. Eastern. 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

0: the Fox News Rundown. Now a look at sports.
1: At the World Cup, FIFA suspended the red card U.S. striker Flo Balogun received in the team's match against Bosnia. That makes him available to face Belgium in the round of 16. All the coverage on Fox. At Wimbledon, Novak Djokovic with a four-set win to reach the quarters. Elsewhere, top seed Jannik Sinner also moving on. On the women's side, Naomi Osaka takes out the top seed Aryna Sabalenka. Jessica Pegula and Coco Gauff also advanced. They'll play each other in the quarterfinals. Golf, Chris Goddard wins the John Deere Classic by one shot. His final round 62 means he now has three victories on the season. That's sports on the Fox News Rundown. Jay Berman, Fox News.
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3: Studs of the week, 41-year-old LeBron James running it back for another season. Where will he play? He wants to go to a contender. And what he's doing is kind of interesting. He basically told his agent, look, shop me around. See who's interested. See where we can go. That's kind of fascinating. A lot of people think he's going to end up in Golden State, but you know what? Maybe LeBron's tired of the taxes of California. I don't know. Why in the hell would you want to live in San Francisco / Oakland? I get it. There are nice areas, but damn, I don't know that you want to live there. Ah, come to Indianapolis. Come to Indiana. Hell, I'll go back to talk radio if you do here in the city, because it would be interesting. Wherever he goes, it's going to be interesting. And I'm kind of looking forward to it. And at 41, what the hell? I'm rooting for him. For Outkicks, don't at me. I'm Dan Dockich, and this is Fox News Rundown.
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7: The parade of Democratic socialists ousting incumbent Democrats rolled on in Denver last week, with upstart 29-year-old Ethiopian-born Milot Kiros defeating Representative Diana DeGette, who was first elected to the seat before 9/11. Her would-be replacement justifies those attacks. Kiros and her commie allies may use the word inevitable as a euphemism for justified, but in this context, they mean exactly the same disgraceful thing. In a recent interview, the socialist Kiros was asked if 9/11 was an inevitable consequence of American foreign policy. Here's what she said, quote, "Inevitable in the sense that we destabilized a lot of the Middle East, which led people to believe that another act of violence was the only response. Our responsibility is to get rid of those conditions that lead to violence in the first place," end quote. Let's be clear. By calling the cold-blooded murder of nearly 3,000 Americans inevitable, Kiros is saying that Osama bin Laden had no other choice but to commit this massacre, and further, that if only the United States had acted differently, then maybe bin Laden could have avoided it. This is absolutely a justification for 9/11, because if the United States created the conditions that made it impossible for anything but a 9/11-style attack to happen, then how can we blame bin Laden? He had no choice, right? Now, some will argue that Kiros is simply stating the cause of 9/11, not justifying that cause. Obviously, the cause of 9/11 was resentment and anger at U.S. foreign policy. But when you say that cause made the

0: attack inevitable. You're saying Al-Qaeda only did what it had to do. With all due respect to Kiros, who was 4 years old when the attack on our nation that to this day still leaves searing emptiness in the hearts of tens of thousands who lost loved ones, there was nothing inevitable about it. Not one thing. For decades before 9/11, America sought peace in the region time and again. In fact, it was in 2000 that former President Bill Clinton says then Palestinian leader Yasser Arafat, quote, walked away from a once-in-a-lifetime peace opportunity, end quote. A year later, Clinton's efforts would be rewarded in American blood. I'm sorry, but Kiros and her purple-haired communist band of overeducated theater kids are not going to make America the bad guy of 9/11. We know exactly who the bad guy was, which is why we celebrated when former President Barack Obama took him out. In fairness to Kiros, while she is clearly saying that bin Laden had justification for 9/11 based on America's actions, she isn't quite as ghoulish as podcaster and apparent kingmaker of the Democratic Party, Hassan Piker, who says America deserved 9/11. One can believe, as supporters of Israel do, that military action leading to civilian casualties is justified, even though no civilian deserves to die. But clearly, Piker does believe our 3,000 countrymen had that fate coming. This attempt by the far-left Marxists to make 9/11 a day of shame for Americans is not likely to work outside of their small bubbles, even if they say inevitable instead of justified, because even 25 years later, what that day means to most Americans is pride and the sacrifice of those who gave their lives. Don't let the communists get away with this shameful euphemism. Words mean things. And what Kiros and her ilk are clearly saying is that the attack on America was made inevitable and therefore justified by America and its people. That is just disgusting. This is David Marcus, Fox News digital columnist and author of Charade, the COVID Lies That Crushed the Nation.
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8: Here's your Walla Walla Valley weather. Skies are mostly clear this morning. We've got temperatures right now in the 50s and 60s, and it's going to stay clear and sunny through this afternoon. We'll have a high today of 93. This evening, though, will be cloudy, but clearing again overnight, and we'll have a low of 59. Tomorrow, sunny again, but with highs nearing 100. You can always check the latest weather conditions at elkhornmediagroup.com. And when news breaks, make sure you've got the Elkhorn mobile app.
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11: Will they go with the flow? I'm Chris Foster, Fox News. Team USA hopes to have star striker Flo Balogun playing in their World Cup soccer match against Belgium tonight in Seattle. His suspension for stepping on an opponent's ankle in the last match is lifted after a phone call to FIFA's president from President Trump. Now there's an appeal from Belgium to have it reinstated.
12: Flo got the red card in the last game. That in football means an automatic one-match ban. So at that point, he was not able to play tonight. Then they reversed that decision, suspending the suspension in effect and saying, yes, he is free to play tonight. The Belgian team then lodged a protest. They said they were astonished and they were looking at all available options. And now this morning, we hear that FIFA is giving both Belgium and US soccer federations to lodge their claims as to why their view of this should be the one that FIFA follows through with.
11: Fox Jonathan Hunt in Seattle, where the match starts in 11 hours with or without Flo Balogun. The six-day funeral procession for Iran's supreme leader, killed on the first day of US-Israel airstrikes, is in the capital, Tehran, today.
13: Ayatollah Ali Khamenei and four of his family members are being mourned during the biggest day of a week of huge memorial ceremonies for the 86-year-old cleric. Mourners hurl stones at a billboard showing President Trump with a bullet aimed at his head, saying, quote, the U.S. killed our father. Others held red placards with the English words, kill Trump, in black letters.
11: Fox's Tanya J. Powers. At least 18 people are reported killed, with dozens more injured in Russian missile and drone strikes in and around Kyiv, Ukraine. Ukraine's President Zelensky is expected to meet with President Trump at the NATO summit starting tomorrow in Ankara, Turkey. And Zelensky wants more U.S. Patriot interceptors to shoot down Russian missiles. A shortage made worse by the military operation against Iran. 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
11: Nearly a half million homes and businesses are still without power from weekend storms. Fox Weather's Britta Merwin.
19: We are looking at a hot spot in Texas and Oklahoma. The bulk of this power loss is in the Northeast and the Great Lakes, where we've seen these powerful storms each and every day. So we still have a wide-stretching flood watch. Today, a lot of folks getting a break from the heat, but these afternoon thunderstorms and even the storms that are going to happen this morning are going to train over the same area. So flash flooding, a big concern.
11: And Super Typhoon Bavi has been hitting two U.S. territories in the Pacific, Guam and Rota in the northern Mariana Islands. The FAA and Chicago police are investigating how fireworks hit a plane coming in for a landing Saturday night.
20: The Delta flight, an Airbus A319, was struck by a fireworks mortar while descending into Chicago Midway Airport on the 4th of July. 52 passengers and 6 crew members were on board at the time. No injuries were reported. Chicago police say the mortar caused minor damage. Delta Flight 1076 landed safely. Deborah Valentine, Fox News.
11: The World Cup's round of 16 got started over the weekend. Fox's Greg Thompson with the recap.
21: After 8 straight trips to the World Cup quarterfinals, Brazil was eliminated in the round of 16 for the first time since 1990, losing to Norway 2-1 behind a pair of late goals from Erling Haaland, which sent his country to the final 8 for the first time ever. Meanwhile, France, which was runner-up in 2022 and won it all in 2018, is heading back to the quarterfinals, beating Paraguay 1-0 as Kylian Mbappe scored his 7th goal of the tournament. As for the host nations, it was a rough weekend, with 2 of the 3 getting eliminated. Canada blanked 3-0 by Morocco on Saturday, and Mexico falling to England 3-2 on Sunday.
11: That leaves the U.S. as the only host country left, playing Belgium today at 5 p.m. Pacific, 8 Eastern in Seattle. And again, our top story, Belgium is appealing FIFA's decision to let U.S. star Flo Balogun play in the match. His one-game suspension lifted after a phone call from President Trump to FIFA's president. I'm Chris Foster, Fox News.
8: I'm Griffin Beach with your Walla Walla Valley News. Latest estimates have the North Cayuse fire on the Umatilla Indian Reservation at 2,300 acres and 9% containment. Firefighters are working to keep the fire from the Esquipul Creek area. They've also worked overnight to keep it from moving south. The city of Milton Freewater will have temporary closures in effect at Marie Dorion Park for a roof replacement project. The restroom at the park's already closed, and then this week the powerhouse shelter will be closed as well. The rest of the park will stay open during the project. An Oregon Trail Electric Cooperative said discussions with Pacific Power have ended, and that Wallowa County residents will not be transferring to Pacific Power, remaining with OTEC. Both groups say they mutually agreed it would not be in the best interest of any of the parties, including Wallowa County residents, to transfer over. Get more news coverage at ElkhornMediaGroup.com and by following My Columbia Basin on Facebook.
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0: From high atop Fox News headquarters in New York City, the most approachable radio host in America, it's Brian Kilmeade.
1: Hi, everyone. So glad you're there. It's the Brian Kilmeade Show. We're back in studio now after being at Liberty Island. I shouldn't say Liberty Island, Liberty Park, right? So it was just great to be there on Friday and then Saturday just to see the backdrop of the Statue of Liberty, see all the tall ships, see the flyovers, and be a part of America's celebration. But I never thought, Lawrence, that it was all about July 4th. I always thought the year 2026 would be about... I'm just trying to silence my TVs. What do you think it could be? Did I get the other one? There we go. I always thought that it was going to be the whole year. Right. You know, it's just the birthday, but it's the right. whole year. Remember, the Declaration started. We're already fighting.
22: That's
1: we're
22: right.
1: fighting in 1775.
22: That's right.
1: We're fighting. And by the way, after Bunker Hill, we do a lot of losing.
22: Correct. Correct. I just think this is obviously it significant.
1: Be the whole year.
22: It should be the whole year. You know, people's attention spans. We aren't Americans at the same time. And it's hard to keep people's attention throughout the whole year. I know we at the channel, we're going to be celebrating it all yeah. year. And I think we should because our kids need to understand a lot of this history. And it's hard to do that just in 1 week, Brian.
1: Yes, and I think they're really going to understand it October 13th when Uniting the States comes out.
22: Right.
1: That's my book.
22: Now that was a plug right there. By the way, we just revealed the cover last week.
1: Yeah, that was very nice of you to hold that up. I tell you, the cover took a lot of work because usually it's just one battle, right? You know, the Battle of New Orleans, show the battle, just pick the painting. You know, with Sam Houston, the Alamo mm-hmm. Avengers, pick the, you know, just tell me the battle you want. George Washington's Secret Six, you know, should I put the spies on the cover or not? That was a bit. But this was different. I go, guys, it's not just about fighting. Mm-hmm. Louisiana Purchase, mm-hmm. you know, Boston Massacre, but it was a massacre, but what happened after? So that's why a lot of
22: So what did you use? Did you use Sharpies, pastels, pencils?
1: I used existing pictures, but just decided I would make the cut.
22: Okay.
1: I didn't create anything.
22: Okay.
1: I didn't create. We did the wavy flag in between the three pictures.
22: It's like a collage.
1: Scene. Yeah. So. Over the weekend, they did some specials on other channels.
22: Yep.
1: And Ken Burns was featured with us. I had Douglas Brinkley and just talked about what they thought. And I know I'm going a little bit backwards.
22: It's okay.
1: But just what they thought about the country back then. So Ken Burns, I thought, really put it in perspective because Ken Burns sometimes can be a little negative.
22: Right.
1: Right. But listen to this question, and I just love his answer. And this is a guy that just did the Revolutionary War series, which is phenomenal. Cut 33.
23: What do you think the founding fathers, the people who lived and fought during the American Revolution, would think could see this country today, this country, this democracy that they fought and gave their lives for?
24: They'd be totally impressed in lots of ways. They'd be stunned, maybe, and shocked at how much rights have been extended to people and glad about it. I mean, George Washington knew slavery was wrong. Thomas Jefferson knew slavery was wrong. And the scholar Annette Gordon Reed said, how could you continue with something if you knew it was wrong? And she said, instead of throwing Jefferson out, she's an African-American scholar, she says, well, that's the human question for the rest of us. Like, do we act on flaws of our own? Yes, we do. And so It's a generous idea, and I think they'd be incredibly impressed at what we've been able to achieve and see the levels of division that would seem familiar to them and be disappointed in us that we hadn't figured out what the larger thing was.
22: I love that. And I heard something similar on the Sunday shows with the head of the Smithsonian. And I know there's some back and forth with the administration, but he said something I thought that was important. He goes, the founding documents, in a way, are perfection. And he goes, each generation, we try to be more perfect. Mm-hmm. But he goes, in a way, we never are going to achieve that perfection. But it's the striving to get there that's a part of it.
2: And I think that's so true. A lot of times you need to fight.
22: You got to fight. And there's some back and forth. But he goes, if you're looking for us to be perfect, to celebrate the country, you got it all wrong. It is the striving to get to that perfection.
2: And the thing is, too, sometimes you get so caught up in your own family story, your own team story, 100%. Your own state story. You say to yourself, am I marketing this? What I did, was I basically marketed to? Am I being bought? Did I buy the commercial? Am I sticking to the facts?
22: That's right.
2: That's why I was thinking about doing a book, and I got backed off on it, and I kind of regret it, was what were the founding fathers thought the future was going to be like for us? Yeah. They say, well, Brian, I don't know if there's enough for a book there, but really, these guys were always futurists. So I found this quote from Benjamin Franklin. He says, our cause is the cause of all mankind. We are fighting for their liberty in defending our own. So I threw that at Doug Brinkley last night, mm-hmm. an esteemed historian. And here's what he said. Cut 37.
3: Franklin, you know, I was thinking about him over the weekend a lot. I mean, he would have been stunned by the technological advances. Before that great fireworks in D.C., you're seeing those lightning bolts coming down. And it made me remember as a kid his experiments with electricity that you would read about in kids' biographies and all. But now imagine what he would think of AI or Google or Apple or, you know, anything of the technological revolution, or that we can, you know, do a heart transplant. And have, you know, GPS instead of having to have a compass to try to be a surveyor. So Franklin was our scientist, inventor, experimenter. It gets buried sometimes on the fourth, that side of him. But that innovation spirit's a big part of the United States.
22: I think Franklin, if he was here in modern day time, would be annoyed with the defeatist mentality that we're feeding to our next generation, but not surprised. I think that he witnessed people not being, you know, accepting to some of his inventions, as well as the society, doubtist, defeatist mentality. But I think he would be really annoyed with many of the adults in the room pushing that on the next generation. And I mean like AI and other different advances.
2: It's so interesting. Walter Isaacson did a biography on Elon Musk and Benjamin Franklin.
22: Right.
2: And he thinks they're comparable, you know, in terms of they were able to do.
22: I agree.
2: Everything from the fire department to the wood burning stove.
22: That's right. That's right.
2: So it was amazing what he was able to do. So I want to talk about something else that I never in a million years. In all the years I've been at Fox, I've never talked this much soccer, period. In fact, last time we had the World Cup, they said, Brian, if you don't mind, you're the only person in the building that likes soccer, so we're going to be hammering you. I go, really? I go, the world likes soccer. Oh, we don't care about the world. Things have changed, right? Obviously. So we just know that there is a ruling that came down that overturned Balogun's ejection from, he was ejected from the Bosnia game, but he was supposed to be kept out of tonight's Belgium game. FIFA looked at the cause and looked at the play, realized one of the reasons after U.S. soccer petition with legal, they realized you're not allowed to play back a foul in slow motion because it takes away what the referee can see in slow motion. Right. It's for a referee if he misses the play.
22: Right.
2: So they reversed it, letting him play tonight. Now we just learned when we started Fox and Friends that Belgium is now appealing the appeal. So they got it in time. So we'll wait to see if FIFA is going to allow Balogun to play tonight. The world is upset because, again, America's hosting. They think they did us a favor. Here's what Coach Pochettino said. Cut 3.
4: Well, happy for him. I think it's a fair decision. But not too much time to enjoy, because I think it's to prepare the game. And we know that tomorrow is going to be a massive challenge for us. Belgium is a great team with great player, great coach. And what we need to do is to be focused in our game, in be sure how we approach the game tomorrow and perform. That is what we need. The most important is that he was connected during the week training and feeling part of the team. And now, you know, it's our decision, being available, is to select or not to select.
22: Never stop training. That's the moral of the story. Yeah. No matter what they say.
2: He didn't commit to starting him.
22: That's exactly right. That's exactly right. And that's the true coach. I will say this, Brian, with my elementary understanding of soccer now, because I've been doing a crash course. And, you know, when I get invested in something, I start studying. But the foul should have never happened to begin with. I'm sorry, the red card should have never happened before. And I think that's the one thing. Also, a lot of people are bringing up the Ronaldo situation as well. So don't try to make it, it's America versus everybody else. Lastly, Brian, I think this is good for the sport. This only brings more attention to the game and gets more Americans invested. And as you can see by this World Cup, it's good for the game overall.
2: Well, I'll tell you, Lawrence, I'll make one prediction here. If they win, he's scoring.
22: Yes.
2: Because he is their scoring threat.
22: Yes.
2: And you can't, they have tried to stop him.
22: Yes.
2: But he's so quick and lethal in the box, and they know how to feed him. What I'm wondering, is this the game that Pulisic emerges? Because, you know, a lot of times his impact is made in open spaces, and he'll give the assist, but he hasn't been the guy up front because he's much more effective, but he's not the solo guy up front up top. So my question is, with everyone still going to Balogun, how do we stop this guy? Do we finally get our attention off the AC Milan forward?
22: Well, real quickly, Brian, you see how the conversation has changed to the state of play? At first, America had no shot.
2: Yeah.
22: Remember, that was the storyline. I know we're the home team, but let's not talk about their center play. This is just one ride, and now you got another team fighting to keep our best player on the field tonight.
2: So yesterday I was at the Norway game, and it was they beat Brazil 2-0. And by the way, I know Brazil missed a penalty kick and hit their second one, two penalty kicks in one game, but they were not the better team. I kept saying, as soon as if they go up 1-0, it could be over, but they were not the better team. This guy Holland, he's Drago. He's Drago from Rocky IV.
22: He's next level.
2: He's 6'4".
22: Right.
2: He's 210, 215, runs like the wind, is great in the air. They bring him back on defense to make sure the ball doesn't go in, you know, be able to head it out. And then I'm watching him. He's kind of walking the whole game.
22: Yeah.
2: And then I'm with Dawn, and she's like, he's exhausted.
22: Yeah.
2: He had a hand on his hips. But he wasn't.
22: He's not.
2: But
22: he shows no emotion in the middle of the game.
2: He scores.
22: But after the game, all of it just, and it's like, where was this guy?
2: He's a big kid.
22: The whole time.
2: He's a big kid.
22: Right. By the way, the guy loves America, too. You saw the guy, got his boots, got his hat.
2: He loves Texas.
22: Yeah.
2: He loves Dallas.
22: Right. It's true.
2: So he does. So I love, but this way, the one thing I hated about soccer is when they did this new thing. Is when you score, you run away from your team. I hate it.
22: What? Okay, so what is it about that you hate?
2: Because you do it as a team, especially in soccer. You're not playing tennis.
22: Right.
2: So how many people fed you the ball? It's like you run back to your guys.
22: Right.
2: You're running away from your guys.
22: But the guys run to you.
2: Right.
22: Right.
2: I don't know. It's just
22: this
2: my
22: is the
2: thing.
22: Coaching.
2: I know. I'm in a minority until I watch Holland. This guy.
22: Oh, do you? Now
2: he scores. And he turns around and he looks at his guys. Goes. Look, I just scored. And they all jump on his back, and he's like, okay. I love it.
22: It's the it's the delivery, I think, for you.
2: He's like, of course I scored.
22: Right.
2: Right. But like, he's with his guys, and he looks back.
22: Right.
2: So I just loved it. I loved that part of it. And then last night, the game was delayed for weather, but you watched England beat Mexico at Azteca Stadium. I don't think they've lost there in 10 years with that high elevation,
22: right,
2: which got everyone exhausted. So they win 3-2 up, 3-1. They hold on despite a penalty kick. They hold on and win 3-2. So they'll advance to play Norway next.
22: What's your major prediction? Is there going to be another major upset? Or
2: sure.
22: Yeah.
2: I mean, England played better than they did so far any time in the tournament. They did was with adverse conditions, evidently. They were playing the drums, and they had a full band playing outside England's hotel to keep them up all night. And they said, no, we had a great sleep. We weren't really stopped. So I think that I'm willing to sit back and say, I don't know, but when Cape Verde almost beats Argentina,
22: right.
2: I'm done with the experts. Telling me what's possible.
22: I gotta ask you this before we go. Is this just, because I want to know if I'm being fooled right now, because I never gave soccer a shot until the World Cup.
2: Right.
22: Is this just a World Cup thing? After this is over and I watch a normal soccer game, am I still going to feel this excitement or will it be tampered a little bit?
2: The thing is that what people have said, I've never got into the international game heavily, but all my friends have. and who are not a lot of non-soccer players. It's the Premier League. They watch the Premier League
22: right.
2: We watch the NFL.
22: A lot of my buddies do.
2: And now, yeah, they're up at 6 in the morning. They go to the sports bars at 9 a.m. and they're watching the Premier League. So that's why they can identify almost every player.
22: Yeah.
2: They're like, it might be Morocco. Oh, it's a small country. Really? They have nine players playing top level. So that's why. But Cape Verde, biggest surprise. The guy, a 41-year-old goalkeeper that drives a bus.
22: Like, how does it happen?
2: Stopping Messi?
22: How does it happen?
2: It's incredible. So you got these stories. So I was in a restaurant. I go, what game am I going to miss? Cape Verde, Argentina. So what?
22: Right.
2: All of a sudden, I found myself. I go, guys, no offense. I think Cape Verde just scored. I'm like, it is 1-1. And then I'm watching them go up 2-1. I'm like, okay, they're going to win it. Cape Verde forces overtime. And then overtime, they score. It was unbelievable.
22: It's anybody's game.
2: And then you watch the forward run into the stands and hug his wife.
22: See,
2: Come on, man. This is fantastic.
22: It's such a family atmosphere. I just really hope, as a new fan, that I get to experience this not just during the World Cup, because it has been fascinating.
2: Right, but there's only
22: watch.
2: So much time of the day. Can you take on another sport?
22: I know. It's just great, though.
2: All right. So, and Lawrence, we know on a lighter note, the president's going to NATO to talk with Turkey allies. And then we see Iran have the Ayatollah have his funeral that never ends, chanting death to America.
22: Yeah, with the Houthi rebels.
2: Right. Yeah, with the Houthi rebels who decided to try to take a ship in the Red Sea on Sunday. Right. A little bored. The good news is the ship had gunmen on there, security people to shoot at these guys, so they backed them off. All right. We covered a lot of ground.
22: Yeah, yeah. I'll see you tomorrow.
2: All right. Lawrence Jones, back in a moment.
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0: more you listen, the more you'll know. It's Brian Kilmeade.
1: You might have seen this. The internet has gone wild, making memes of Flo Balogun one-upping the ref's red card. There's this one where he's using the Uno reverse card. There's this one, which is Flo using his get-out-of-jail-free card from Monopoly. And then, of course, the card that is actually closest to the truth, the Trump card.
2: That is, and they know what they had too is Golden Visa, you know, the Golden Visa you could pay for. But Balogun's going to play today, and we're talking about that tonight. And I think now people are getting into it. I don't think it's bad for the game at all. I just think there should be an appeal process that was clear. You know, there is a scenario where the appeal that Belgium's putting forward is not meritless because there's a few things that are out there. It was reported earlier when everyone was saying how ridiculous it was that the red card happened. They said, is there an appeal process? So I talked to somebody who knows, and I can't give attribution, but says there is no way to appeal per Article 66.4 of the FDC, of the FIFA manual. So the disciplinary code, Belgium will say 66.4, says no appeal. Okay. Problem is, Cristiano Ronaldo, 41 years old, most famous player ever currently in the world, certainly got a better body than me, came out, and he got suspended for punching a guy or elbowing somebody in the face, and they gave him a red card. It means he's out for two games. Would you imagine? He would have missed the first two games of the World Cup. They suspended this suspension. So come on. So now it's unprecedented. My feeling is, it should have been appealable right away. And I think if I'm U.S. soccer, I would have just put it out. I would have just said, hey, we're appealing this. We got our lawyers on this. This matters a lot. We had to finish that game with 40 minutes. There's been punishment already. But now we have to get him back on the field. Because if you look at the play in particular, they watched it back in slow motion. They said you should not do that. You should look at a foul in real motion. If you have to look at it again, look at it again, but do not slow it down. You can slow down an offside call or the goal scenario, if the ball went over the line or not, but not this. When we come back, some serious stuff. Real Admiral Mark Montgomery's been noticing the Ayatollah has his like 2-week funeral. The 86-year-old, we killed him in the beginning of the conflict. They're chanting death to America. When this thing resumes, are they going to look to keep control of the strait? Because I think they have control of it now. Mark Montgomery next.

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1: News. I'm Therese Crowley. President Trump rings the opening bells of the New York Stock Exchange and the NASDAQ to herald the Trump Savings Accounts for American Babies. Launching a very busy week, he heads for Turkey later for the NATO summit with allies who are not helpful on Iran. While the streets of Iran echo with death to America chants at their extended July 4th funeral for the Ayatollah killed in the U.S.-Israel airstrikes, Prime Minister Benjamin Netanyahu tells Fox.
2: I think that if the Iranian people were given a chance, they'd throw these bums out. And I think we have to recognize that. They are not America's friend, and we should not let them have nuclear weapons.
1: Accused Charlie Kirk assassin Tyler Robinson in his Provo, Utah preliminary hearing today. 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
4: I'm Griffin Beach with your Walla Walla Valley News. Walla Walla Public Schools have received a little over $1 million in federal grants to fund the Head Start program through December. District officials say they typically get $2 million in funding annually in a federal program that renews on a five-year cycle. They said they're working with the Head Start office to complete the application process for that next five-year funding cycle. The city of Walla Walla has released its 2025 water quality report, saying they had zero violations in the past year. They also noted that they replaced thousands of feet of aging pipeline, reducing underground leaks to 11.4%, closer to the state's goal of 10%. And local authorities have resumed control of the Lambden Fire, which latest estimates had it over 12,000 acres. Containment was last reported at 90%. All evacuation orders and road closures have been lifted. Get more news by following My Columbia Basin on Facebook.
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4: Here's your Walla Walla Valley weather. Skies are mostly clear this morning. We've got temperatures right now in the 50s and 60s, and it's going to stay clear and sunny through this afternoon. We'll have a high today of 93. This evening, though, will be cloudy, but clearing again overnight, and we'll have a low of 59. Tomorrow, sunny again, but with highs nearing 100. You can always check the latest weather conditions at elkhornmediagroup.com. And when news breaks, make sure you've got the Elkhorn mobile app.
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9: If you're interested in it, Brian's talking about it. 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
2: Look, Iran is a nation of about 90 million. About 80% of them hate this regime and would like to see it gone. But you still have, quite a few million, a minority, that they can bring to the streets. And what do they shout in the streets? They were shouting, death to Trump, death to me, of course, but death to Trump, we have to kill Trump, death to America. This is what is the face of this minority that has taken over, hijacked this talented people, the Iranian people, the people who fight for freedom, have been massacred on the streets for freedom. I think that if the Iranian people were given a chance, they'd throw these bums out.
10: That is the Prime Minister Netanyahu this morning with me on Fox and Friends. He was speaking out. He also went on to say, and I'll play a little bit later, about Turkey, really concerned about Erdogan. Rear Admiral Mark Montgomery joins us now, Senior Director of the Center for Cyber and Technology Innovation for Freedom of Defense and Democracies. Admiral, I'm watching, through interpretation, the Ayatollah's burial that goes on forever. I was kind of shocked to see Qatar and Saudi Arabia send delegations there. They trying to make amends? Do they know who's been rocketing their bases, our bases, over the last few months?
11: Well, I mean, they'll claim part of it's that it's a clerical position. But the reality is they've always, even the UAE in the past, I think they tempered from it this time, kind of make sure that they maintain relations and maintain access. And so I think there's some of that there. But I was glad, from my point of view, I'm not surprised by either one. I'm particularly not surprised by Qatar. They're about as transactional as a country can be. So, that doesn't shock me. I hope at the same time they're building really good counter-drone interceptor defenses, because a Iranian missile and drone is coming to a piece of critical infrastructure near them very soon, and they need to be ready to defend themselves. So they can go to this funeral. It is going to have no effect on whether they get struck by Iran in the next 2 to 3 or 4 months.
10: So the Washington Post has this story today that this next group, or a bunch of lieutenants and people that were in the field in the past, and they are much more akin to being aggressive than the ones that we wiped out. And the foreign minister and president have been pushed aside of late on the decision making. Is that what you hear?
11: Well, certainly we did remove the top shelf people who had a history of negotiating, not with good intent, mind you, but negotiating with us over time. With the actual IRGC leadership, it's not that we pulled a guy from the field, it's that we pulled a guy off the sidelines who I think was harder, as hardline. I don't think in the IRGC senior leadership they were hawks and doves. I think they were hawks and vicious hawks, and maybe we have slightly more vicious hawks now, but we shouldn't fool ourselves. Who we kill, the reason, the death of those leaders is not the cause of their hawkishness now. Their hawkishness is driven by the fact that they think they have leverage.
10: Do they?
11: They do have, so not on the nuclear. Interestingly, they normally like rope-a-dope. They had leverage on the Obama and Biden administrations when they negotiated, because we want a deal on nuclear, on uranium, on the 440 kilos and all that. But under President Trump right now, he's not in a hurry on that. He has an election in November. And so if you told me there were 4 60-day extensions to the current talk, I would say Trump's okay with that. Now, come next January or February, there'll be a new Trump, one who's no longer constrained by a domestic election cycle, and maybe will force their hand. Where they do have leverage is the Strait of Hormuz. When they come out of this funeral week, they're going to look and go, boy, that IMO Oman route, what I used to call the Southern Transit Scheme, closest to Oman, is allowing out a good amount of oil, crude each day, and a little bit of LNG and some fertilizer. And when you combine it with the work being done by the Saudis and the UAE through their pipelines, we're starting to be able to, the supply chain has restored, especially given the reduction in like Chinese usage and a few other places around the world. Supply chain's restoring. And in fact, if they don't change facts on the ground, the Iranians, we're going to start refueling strategic reserves around the world.
10: Wow.
11: To get back up.
10: But will that stop the price of gas from going down because they're resupplying themselves?
11: It's at some point we do have to do that. Yeah, at some point, what it does is it meters it.
4: Okay.
11: Now, gas in the United, you know, we don't actually export. You know, we don't actually import much gas. It's a very limited amount of a specific refinement, but it impacts us a little bit. But overall, the Brent sea price does the crude price does drive. You can eventually see it in our gas tank. So yes, what it's going to do is temper the go down. But the president's been right. I mean, he was a lot of economists said he was wrong about what would happen to gas prices at the termination of the war. And the president's his spider sense for this was smarter than the than the economists in general. So I'm not going to disagree with them right now. But I do think refueling does, as you alluded to, has an impact on the declining in prices.
10: It's $3.80. A month ago was $4.22. So, Admiral, you wrote this column that I think is important about what you think could take place and what should be done. For NATO, obviously, there's a lot of friction there. And NATO, I understood, was a little disconcerted that we struck without telling them. But having said that, I was disappointed. You probably more realistic that they haven't even offered to step up whatever their resources, whether it's clearing mines or whether it was helping escort through the strait. And they have no. And in fact, some of the negative comments from the president of the chancellor of Germany, dismissive, and the lack of using our bases has caused it a rupture. Do you think that there's a scenario where NATO comes out stronger from this latest summit in Turkey? I believe we'll get him back. I just have this sense because it's Admiral Mark Montgomery. I think we just froze, but I'd hate to give up on it. I could tell we froze. We lost him because we're streaming this. And you'll see it later. Well, at least unless we get him back, you'll see the portion that is not frozen. But what I'm referring to is a column that he wrote. It's really quite interesting in the New York Post today. And he said the first order of business would be spurring European investment in defense. And when they talk about getting everybody to 5%, now we're at 3.5%. Reagan was at 5%. And Reagan was spending less, like $500 billion. We're at $980 billion. And we got to get to $1.5 trillion. Like, oh, my goodness, what a waste of money. It's not a waste of money. The percentage of our GDP, we're making so much money now. And the dollar's devalued somewhat that we need the $1.5 trillion, let alone to get the Golden Dome. Admiral, just want to get to the scenario. I don't know if you heard the question. Is there a scenario that you see that you can script that we would that NATO would be stronger at the end of this Turkey summit?
11: There is. I'm glad you brought that up. And the context you gave was fantastic about, you know, how we're recovering our defense budget. But we were never a freeloader. We were always, you know, we got, you know, we came down to 3%, but our 3% was still like $850 billion. So, you know, we deserve a lot of credit for that. President Trump deserves a lot of credit for leaning on him. I think the key is Germany in this summit. Germany has stepped up. They've actually increased production. They're doing defense industrial base, and they're not being rude about it. They're going, look, we want to do it with American companies. You know, the French are fairly, you know, are like, we need to go build our defense industrial base without the United States. Yeah. The Germans are like, no, we need to build our industrial base with the United States. So the Poland and the Baltics already in the green column, right? You know, 5% plus taking Russia seriously. You see Romania coming up, the countries that are close coming up. Now you see Germany. The president and Secretary General Rutte and Secretary General Mark Rutte has been a fantastic NATO leader. Need to focus on the countries west of Germany, France, the United Kingdom, Spain, Italy. Italy, actually, to her credit, she's been increasing real increases. The French, though, are still under 2.1% with promises they'll get it in the future. So the president should lean on them. Spain, you know, is an outcast here, not saying they're never going to come to 3.5. And then the UK, he needs to talk to, you know, unfortunately, he's going to be talking to Keir Starmer, who's on his way out. But their defense budget has a weird, like, $5 billion, you know, unpaid for defense bill in it. And, you know, the incoming prime minister is not going to, like, try to figure that one out. So I have to see what happens. So the answer is he can. I think he and Rutte, and he should let Rutte take the lead in beating on the Europeans. Rutte does a really good job of that.
10: So, Admiral, we're just looking. Let's say that when the funeral's over and the 4th of July is done and the president gets out of NATO, give me as to how you think this whole scenario with this MOU, which has got so many problems with it. I mean, whoever wrote that up, when this is all said and done, should never be involved in a negotiation again. But having said that, How do you see this playing out through the summer?
11: I think if Trump takes control of this, because you're right, whoever negotiated this did not go great. First of all, he'll let the nuclear rope-a-dope. I think he's okay with that. You know, just let that bounce on. It's the straight where they're starting to realize that the southern route is killing them, you know, letting the oil through. And if they start to strike, and there's two ways they can do it. They can just go straight at the ships, the merchant ships, and see if we'll defend them. Or second, they can create angst in Lebanon, you know, have Hezbollah do something, get Israel to strike them, and then say, well, now we're striking, you know, Arab partners in the United States. You know, and they can, in other words, they can impose costs that way, make it painful for oil to flow through. And I think the president's got to be ready to, instead of just doing proportionate counterstrikes, do disproportionate counterstrikes and focus them on the Bandar Abbas area, taking out drone, small boat, mine capabilities, anything we found. You know, we've been studying it for 8 weeks. You know, we did a 40-day war. We're now studying the battle damage assessments, and we're going to figure out how to take that stuff out. So I think we could see some kinetic action, and, you know, that'll affect gas prices. But the president's been really good at metering that, keeping it temporary, keeping it down. We'll have to see what happens, though, when the Iranians push harder.
10: So here's a quote from the Iranian spokesperson. We took advantage of the ceasefire, improved our capabilities, updated our target bank. If we are attacked, we will have an overwhelming response. You're shaking your head.
11: No. I mean, they still have the... Look, their ballistic missiles did not do a lot of damage. Patriot and THAAD and the Navy standard missile systems and Israeli Arrow worked. 90%+, maybe 95%+. Where we sucked was drone defense. The Navy survived it because the Navy can get range, depth, move back, and have their planes come in behind the drones and shoot them down. Israel, Jordan, Western Saudi Arabia, no problem, because you're distance. You can shoot down the drones with aircraft with these cheap $25,000 rockets we have. What's not protected is Bahrain, Qatar, UAE, and Kuwait, and Eastern Saudi Arabia. And those countries have been working with Ukraine to get counter-drone interceptors, ground-based ones. Our bases need to have those. Now, most of our stuff's moved west. We are not going to get base. We're not going to have AWACS struck on the ground again. That's just not going to happen because we've positioned ourselves. Make strikes a little longer, but we are not going to be in a position where we get struck hard. So things will be different. The Iranians will really have to target private building, you know, residential buildings to get any kind of impact.
10: Admiral, lastly, just on Ukraine, I'm in awe of what they've been able to accomplish and withstand. How bad is Russia right now? We've seen those video of the lines, the fights. We've seen another refinery get blown up over the weekend. We find out there's massive gas and oil shortages, and now we've stopped allowing them to sell oil unsanctioned because we have the MOU with Iran. What are they going to talk about? The president's going to talk to Zelensky. He's going to talk to Putin. What do you think is going to get done, or what could get done?
11: I think the president, I'm headed back to Ukraine next week for a couple weeks of training, and I agree with you. My take for the last year has been they're not going to lose on the ground. Now they're imposing costs with medium-range and long-range strike. Medium-range, they're taking out the logistics of the Russian army, so the Russians can't really plan good fights. Long-range, they're taking out the oil refining and distribution. I think Trump needs to turn to Putin and say, look, Zelensky's got the cards. You're going to have to come off your maximalist demands, and we'll help you negotiate a graceful as possible way out of this. Otherwise, you are not going to win, and I'm going to bring economic pressure on you. The president could do that, and I believe that would bring Putin. Putin needs a kick in the backside to get to the table and make a reasonable offer. He has not done that.
10: Admiral, I think the president's getting bad information from Putin himself and some people who don't like Ukraine on his staff. Because when I do talk to him, he's always saying, no, they're losing ground. I go, Mr. President, they're not losing ground anymore. I mean, you got to see what's happening. So I just hope that he looks at the Institute for the Study of War and talks to people, you know, because things have changed.
11: Yeah, ISW, like I'm on the front line, it's 99.9% accurate. It is as accurate as American intelligence. It's great. Jack Keane has it exactly right when he talks about it. We absolutely, Ukraine is not losing this ground fight. And I'm not a big fan of them going on a big ground offensive. I think that plays a bit risk. They're really losing a lot less people. The personnel exchange rate is really dropping off, you know, from one to three, one Ukrainian for three Russians to one to six. You know what I mean? They're really doing fighting smart and wise. A little bit of economic support from us in terms of

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0: that makes you think. 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
1: This will always, for all of human history, you know, if I'm making a film, you know, 200 years from now, which I won't, it will be, we will be talking about wars and political violence. But we have a system here in which we have at least the recipe to pull out the fuel rods of anger and distrust and hatred. The question is, for Americans right now, as we approach this glorious moment, 250 years, the oldest democracy on earth, do you want to continue to cook with that recipe?

0: Or do you, can you be, as authoritarians always do, convincing you it's better if everything's ordered, or that our story is only one people and not other people? The whole story is this unbelievably wide variety of people who improbably come together. That's the headline.
1: And it doesn't mean we didn't argue. Aaron Burr, my goodness, shot Alexander Hamilton. We have countless duels and fights, and Adams never spoke to Jefferson or stayed for the inauguration, and Quincy Adams didn't stay for Jackson's inauguration, and there was Jackson accusing Quincy Adams of conspiring with others to make sure he didn't become... We had this all along, always. Teddy Roosevelt going after his protege, William Howard Taft, in order to get the nomination. When he couldn't get it, he blew him up. Not physically, but blew up his political fortunes. We always have had this, and my goodness, the Civil War. That's what Ken Burns did. Ken Burns just said, let me look at this. This is amazing. I did the Civil War. Now I'm doing the Revolutionary War. It's amazing what they did and what happened afterwards. Everybody wanted their freedom, and it became aspirational. And it got underlined with each war and each conflict. And every time we get in a fight and we have a polarizing or controversial election, like in 2000 or 9/11 attacks or the first Trump win when they made up some Russia scenario where he didn't really win, and after he lost in 2020, everything's the worst ever. Got to get a perspective. And the real blessing has been seeing the world look at America, who's not auditioning, we're just living. And they're saying, this place is amazing. We needed to hear that. You know, you get used to your own house. When someone comes over and goes, wow, I love your front door. 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
2: Here's your Walla Walla Valley weather. Skies are mostly clear this morning. We've got temperatures right now in the 50s and 60s, and it's going to stay clear and sunny through this afternoon. We'll have a high today of 93. This evening, though, will be cloudy, but clearing again overnight, and we'll have a low of 59. Tomorrow, sunny again, but with highs nearing 100. You can always check the latest weather conditions at ElkhornMediaGroup.com. 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
5: A new high for the Dow. I'm Chris Foster of Fox News. The Dow hits 53,000 for the first time.
6: Ring the bell, Mr. President.
5: After President Trump in the Oval Office rings the opening bell to start the trading day on Wall Street to celebrate the Treasury Department's launch of Trump accounts July 4th, investment accounts. Accounts for children.
7: We're giving this money to children so they can have a good life.
5: They're for kids born between 2005 and 2025 and 2028, starting with $1,000 from the federal government, then up to $5,000 a year in other contributions after that to age 18. Fox confirms that President Trump called soccer's governing body FIFA's president to intervene, and an automatic ban for Team USA's top scorer for tonight's match against Belgium is overturned on review. But now the Belgians are appealing that decision. Phil Balogun was ejected during the last match after stepping on an opponent's ankle.
6: After receiving the red card, Balogun was supposed to miss Monday night's game. The Belgian Soccer Federation is, quote, astonished by FIFA's decision to suspend the ban, citing Article 27 of its disciplinary code. They continued, it's in, quote, direct contradiction of the competition regulations. Jay Berman, Fox News.
5: Prosecutors in Utah today start presenting evidence against Tyler Robinson. Conservative activist Charlie Kirk's accused murderer, for a judge to determine if there's enough evidence to proceed with a trial.
8: Family from both sides of this case will come face to face inside the courtroom, sitting just across the aisle from each other. And for the first time since her husband's assassination, Erica Kirk will put her eyes on the man she thinks is responsible. And just this morning, the Kirk family released a statement ahead of today's critical hearing, saying this in part, Charlie was a beloved husband, son, brother, friend, and father. Every court proceeding serves as a painful reminder of his death and the loss that has irrevocably impacted our lives and the lives of his children.
5: Fox's Chandley Painter in Provo, Utah. 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
5: There's shootings in at least 10 states over the weekend, including Illinois and Chicago.
14: Three people dead, 21 shot, three stabbed in various attacks over the long holiday weekend. Two police officers are among those wounded but are expected to recover. Homicides are up 5% in Chicago right now compared to the same time last year. But the crime wasn't just in the Windy City. In Brooklyn, an 18-year-old was arrested on Sunday after firing seven times into an unmarked police car. Officer Robert Carroll, a husband, father of three, who was set to retire in just 10 days, was shot in the back. But he only has minor injuries because he was wearing his bulletproof vest.
5: Fox's Todd Pyro. Eight people were shot at a family cookout in Brooklyn, New York. 13 shot, two killed over the weekend in Boston. The Trump administration's DOGE cost-cutting commission is no more.
15: President Trump's 2025 executive order creating the Department of Government Efficiency also established an end to it as well, this year on July 4th. DOGE claims it saved $215 billion, including by canceling diversity, equity, and inclusion grants, terminating leases for underused office space, and slashing duplicate software licenses. Its public receipts do not fully document the headline savings claim. DOGE initially claimed it would save taxpayers $2 trillion before reducing its goal to $1 trillion and eventually falling far short of that. A message on the DOGE website says they are, quote, working to upload all its receipts. Tanya J. Powers, Fox News.
5: Despite tension with President Trump lately, Israel's Prime Minister Benjamin Netanyahu says the U.S. and Israel still see eye to eye.
16: Sometimes, as happens among the best of allies, and we are the best of allies, there can be differences of opinion. We usually speak about it in open conversation. You can imagine the president has his way of expressing things, and so do I. But we are, we're allies.
5: It's not Fox and Friends. I'm Chris Foster, Fox News.
2: I'm Griffin Beach with your Walla Walla Valley News. Latest estimates have the North Cayuse fire on the Umatilla Indian Reservation at 2,300 acres and 9% containment. Firefighters are working to keep the fire from the Esquipul Creek area. They've also worked overnight to keep it from moving south. The city of Milton Freewater will have temporary closures in effect at Marie Dorion Park for a roof replacement project. The restroom at the park's already closed, and then this week the powerhouse shelter will be closed as well. The rest of the park will stay open during the project. and Oregon Trail Electric Cooperative said discussions with Pacific Power have ended and that Wallowa County residents will not be transferring to Pacific Power, remaining with OTEC. Both groups say they mutually agreed it would not be in the best interest of any of the parties, including Wallowa County residents, to transfer over. Get more news coverage at ElkhornMediaGroup.com and by following My Columbia Basin on Facebook.
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1: All right, from 48th and 6th in Midtown Manhattan, heard around the country, around the world, Brian Kilmeade Show coming your way. We're following a bunch of stories, including what we're also seeing looking back at America 250 over the weekend, which was pretty special. The President of the United States having a major press conference in the Oval Office to get people aware. The Trump account's launched today. That's every kid can get $1,000. You just got to sign up for it. Who wouldn't want $1,000 into their account? Michael Goodwin is standing by. Caitlin Bretzlow is going to be with us too, spokesman for the Americans for Prosperity. So we'll talk about that and talk about the economy. Right now we have gas down to $3.80. The reason why in blue states it's up so high, they put all these taxes and fees in there. They also want to make sure that gas stays high for their election fortune. So let's get to the big three.
17: Number three.
16: Look, Iran is a nation of about 90 million. About 80% of them hate this regime and would like to see it gone. But you still have quite a few million that they can bring to the streets. And what do they shout in the streets? Death to Trump. Death to me, of course. Death to America.
1: Burying the Ayatollah. But what's next for Iran's regime, which still lives? I talked to Israeli Prime Minister Netanyahu when we previewed the NATO summit, where a lack of support for us in Iran will be on Trump's agenda.
17: Number two.
18: And I expect our party over the course of this next year or so to go through a battle about what we believe in and then come out unified in a way that we can take the fight to the other side and really deliver for the American people.
1: Right. Governor Josh Shapiro, socialist, taking control of the Dems as Hakeem joins the extremes. The GOP now has a path to surviving the midterms.
17: Number one.
19: I love it. In the end, they got the decision right. Flo should have never been sent off. The great news is Flo is back. I think justice was done. And let's go.
1: Landon Donovan, one of America's finest, now a broadcaster, weighs in on the Titanic decision by FIFA, rescinding the red card ban of Flo Balogun, allowing him to play tonight against Belgium. Outrage in the Belgium camp. We recreate how this decision came down and look at England's stunning win in Mexico. Against Mexico in Mexico and Norway dominating Brazil 2-0. I was actually at that game. Michael Goodwin joins us now. Michael, I don't think about you in soccer, but have you noticed the World Cup?
20: Hey, thank you, Brian. Yes, you know, my love of soccer up to now has been limited to when my grandson is playing. I never played myself. It was not popular when I was young. But I must say, you beat us to it, Brian. You beat the country to a level of soccer. And it must be a pleasure for you to see the whole country, you know, taken over by this mania.
1: Yeah, and just, you know, some people, like I was talking to Dave Portnoy at Barstool, and he says, Brian, when this cup is over, we're going to ignore soccer again. I go, I don't think so. You know? But, I mean, it's okay. You know, but the thing is, what I think most encouraging is non-soccer players. You know, sports fans are watching, and I thought to myself, I see a guy, and they'll go, yeah, I'm watching soccer. And I go, did you play? No. I'm going, well, really? So you still watch?
20: That's me. I mean, my wife and I have been watching virtually every game we can, and we're enjoying it. We're commenting back and forth on along with other people. But what's going on? What just happened? What was that ruling? Why did they rule that way? But nonetheless, the enthusiasm of the crowds is really contagious.
1: And I just think it's an important time for our country celebrating our birthday to see our country reflected through their eyes. And we're not trying. We're just living.
20: Absolutely.
1: And they're just coming up going, wow, I love this place. And these people are so nice. And I went to 4 games already. And there is not a bit of violence or anger. And you know how passionate people are? They're not. I'm watching a stadium full of 2/3 of which were Brazilian fans. They were getting crushed by Norway. They lose 2-0. There's no anger. And they're living amongst each other. So I think it's just been a win-win.
20: Yeah, and it's amazing to me when you contrast it with American sports. You watch a baseball or football game, a lot of people are wearing the team jerseys or something like that. But in soccer, it seems to be a requirement to wear the jersey of the team you support. I mean, it's really something. And to think about, people travel from around the world to get here for these games, hotels, stadium tickets. I mean, it's quite an expense that people have made. So this is a huge economic footprint all over America.
1: So I want to bring you to the controversy right now, which is, I think, more up your alley. We have a situation where the U.S. got their lawyers. The U.S. soccer and said this Flo Balogun should not be thrown out of this game. And you guys watch this video replay in slow motion. You're not supposed to. It's supposed to be real time. You just, if you miss the call, that's what it's for. If you have offsides or there's a problem with the ball over the line, that's different. But when it comes to a foul, you shouldn't, but you did. So they petitioned and they plow him into play tonight. Now, Belgium 2 hours ago complained vociferously, and now they've appealed the appeal. So that has added drama to this. Last time they played, it was 5-2, Belgium won. Now all of Europe is mad at us for this, too. They're saying America is messing with the world's game. So now it becomes something bigger than just a soccer game.
20: Right, and of course, Donald Trump is at the center of it. I must say, Brian, when the suspension was first put out and then explained what it would entail, I thought, this is Trump. Trump is going to get involved here. He has to, right? I mean, it's his nature, but it's right up his alley. And look, I must say, what the whole event has done is, to me, is to kind of cast something of a pall over the enthusiasm, because it's got like a bunch of lawyers now. And that's, of course, the antithesis of what we look for in sports: clarity, winners and losers, right? Not an explanation is required. So I think this is right up Trump's alley. And look, if I were him, I would have done the same thing. If he can do a gentle persuasion, he didn't threaten to deport everybody unless he got the ruling. So he did it the right way.
1: Yeah, and there's I'm seeing what Belgium's going to say is, if you look at the FIFA rules, they say Article 66.4 says you're not allowed to appeal a suspension. Okay, then why did you do it for Cristiano Ronaldo? He's supposed to be out the first two games of the tournament, and you put him in. So you allowed him to play. So you can't have it two ways.
20: No, that's it. There's always been some precedent, and then they didn't take away the red card. They simply suspended the suspension. And Wayne Rooney, the Brit great, was talking about, how they were trying to negotiate with him at one point over a red card. And if he did this, it would be lifted. If he didn't do that, it wouldn't be lifted. So it went beyond just your conduct on the game. It went into, what do you do next? What do you do afterwards? So it does seem very lawyerly and very political on FIFA's part.
1: And all I can tell you, the reason why I'm talking to Michael about it, not only because I care about it, but I would move it to the back burner if I didn't know 30 million people watched the last game. 30 million. I mean, you got to be kidding me. And that's a field of 32. You know what it's going to be like tonight in the field of 16?
20: Well, and it's right. And think about it. Here we had the Knicks, right, which was must-see TV.
1: Absolutely.
20: And now the World Cup. I mean, there's been quite a run of events.
1: I will say this, too. If they do win, he's going to score. There's no scenario where he's not. So I want to talk about something else that's New York but beyond, and that is the rise of socialism. People are on the president for including that communism, socialism talk. It's not political. It is a fact. We have the rise of socialists. You saw one in Colorado beat a woman that's been in the office since 97. And then you have Hakeem Jeffries now kowtowing to the socialists, welcoming them aboard, even though that he was lobbying for two others that lost. And then you have Chuck Schumer also flipping with Plattner. He was going for the sitting governor. Plattner's a socialist. So now he's going for her. So you have a big breakup. What's happening now in the Democratic Party? Would you want to put it in context?
20: Well, I think it's being devoured before our eyes. It's being taken over by the socialists, the far leftists. Many of them are anti-Semites, So it's already changed the character of the Democratic Party, even though it's a relative small minority within the party. These numbers of seats, maybe a dozen, maybe 15. But, of course, Mamdani in New York, the mayor, sends a warning signal that this could be the future of the blue cities, right? They could all flip to socialist mayors. And how long until you have a socialist governor? But even before that, Brian, you have the influence of lawmakers in the state and city and, of course, in Congress. So it doesn't happen overnight. It's a gradual erosion of what the old Democratic Party used to stand for. And at some point, you know, like a sandcastle, the water keeps lapping at it, and finally the whole thing collapses. That's what I think we're in the in the beginning of the early stages, anyway, of what is happening to the Democratic Party.
1: Yeah, we'll say, by the way, Donald Trump's talking about the red card now in the Oval Office, while with the Trump accounts and Michael Dell, who gave all that money, and everybody else whose idea it was with the Trump accounts there. So it's pretty cool. We'll see what happens. I think the less he talks about it, the better. Leave it up to FIFA. I think they made the right decision. So I look for people like James Carville came, says time for a schism. I've seen other people say it's time for a schism. Bill Clinton, I have no problem with that. Barack Obama sings Wheels on the Bus with Mondami. Here's Governor Josh Shapiro, who many people think is a moderate, on Darylisa Avila Chevalier, who won her with her scenario of disbanding prisons, opening up our border, and hating America. Cut 12.
0: Her district voted for her, but I have profound differences from that particular candidate, you know, based on the citations that you read there. And she's not someone, you know, who seemingly I would agree with on many things or that we share similar values. She ran on the Democratic ticket, I guess, as a socialist. Her voters in that district determined that she was the one they wanted representing her.
1: Not exactly get out of my party, is it?
20: No, but what's interesting about, to me, Brian, is that Pennsylvania, right? Shapiro, as you say, considered a moderate. You have Fetterman and McCormick in the Senate. Two very reasonable, I would say, Fetterman has become, you know, my favorite Democrat this year, in the last couple of years. And McCormick is very sensible as a Republican, very mainline. So the three of them, in a way, are very unusual, Shapiro, McCormick, and Fetterman, when you look at, say, New York's governors or California's governors and senators. They're very, very different. New Jersey even has gone more and more left. So I think it is interesting to see this is happening state by state, how the different states and the different leaders in each state handle it will be somewhat different.
1: So Hassan Piker is the podcasting spiritual leader of communists and socialists who hates America and seems to be supporting the Senate candidate for Michigan, Abdul El-Assid, and then Plattner and all these other people who are socialists. He didn't get Richie Torres. If people don't know, he's pro-Israel. He is a liberal Democrat. But Richie Torres stood up to the socialist entities and stood up against the Columbia riots, against the Jews. And guess what? Hassan Piker, who thinks he's, I guess, involved in wrestling somehow, he says he's coming for him next time. He said, enjoy your 2 years because I'm going to knock you out next time. This is a Democrat against a Democrat. We're not talking about an angry Republican. So this guy, Hassan Piker, I mean, between him and Bernie Sanders and AOC, they are the power of the Democratic Party.
20: Look, I agree. And the question, Brian, is, are they the future? Or are they somehow fish out of water? I think that's still to be determined. But part of the answer will come from the Richie Torres, who happens to be my congressman. And he, as you say, he stood firm against this sludge that the socialists have ginned up against the Democratic Party. And I think that if Richie Torres can survive that, then that will be an inspiration to other Democrats who don't like the socialists. So, look, one election at a time, this battle will be fought out for a number of years.
1: Yeah, and I think it gives the Democratic Republicans the first real shot at the midterms, a bucking tradition in history, because they can legitimately play that card without saying we're exaggerating. Because you could say, well, I'm a moderate. Well, call out the rest of your party, because if they get in power, we're not going to recognize this country. Whereas opposed to when a conservative comes into power, go to the right. If a liberal gets in power, you go to the left. If you get an extremist, a socialist in power, all these crazy New York policies will be national policies.
20: That's right. And look, you know, Brian, when this started a few years ago, I think of Ilhan Omar, Tlaib, and others in that initial wave, AOC. And the Democrats did not push back. Nancy Pelosi in the House, where most of them were, didn't really push back, and neither did Schumer in the Senate. And so they kept them in the party. They kept them basically organized in the sense that they voted for all the Joe Biden bills, even though they said they didn't go far enough. He didn't destroy America in order to save it. So that kind of rhetoric didn't stop Schumer and Pelosi and others from welcoming them into the party. And now the tent is spoiled. Now there's so many of them that it's a real revolution within the party.
1: Got it. Michael Goodwin, thanks so much. Check out his columns in the New York Post. Have a great day, Michael. Appreciate it.
20: My pleasure. Thank you, Brian.
1: We are back, and the president's taking all questions about the FIFA red card now. It's with everything going on in this world. The only thing stupider, and I'm a soccer guy. You know, ask him a question, move on. But I'm a soccer guy, too. But they just think they're going to make the president look bad on the world stage. He's not. He doesn't care. But number two is the other thing was watching George Stephanopoulos have Doug Burgum on yesterday and talk for 12 minutes about the reflecting pool. As if there's nothing else going on in the world. Brian Kilmeade Show.
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23: 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For almost 90 years, the last son of Krypton has fought for truth, justice, and the American way.
24: What is a hero? 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I think a hero is an ordinary individual who finds the strength to persevere and endure in spite of overwhelming obstacles.
6: Siegel and Schuster created a whole new genre of fiction that led to the pantheon of superheroes, including Batman, Wonder Woman, and Green Lantern.
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1: I understand sports really well, really well. And that wasn't a foul. That wasn't even an infraction. That was two guys running full speed that happened to crash into each other. You can't take your foot and properly place it on somebody else's foot when you're going. No, these were two great athletes that got tangled up. And this referee, who is a little bit suspect, if you check his past, I don't want to say that because I don't like to create controversy, but very suspect. If you'd like, I'll provide you with the past.
2: Yeah, the past is in 2023 is accused of game fixing in Brazil, but he was never charged. But that is he was good enough to get into the World Cup. Remember, the referee didn't make the call. This was called the AR got into his headset and said, review this. We think it's a red card. And the referee looked at it in slow motion and red carded Balogun. He's gone. They go out and win in the last 35 minutes and score an extra goal and they advance. But now he got reinstated 3 hours ago. Belgium asked for an appeal of the appeal after expressing astonishment with the reversal and said, I thought it was not 4th of July. He thought it was April Fool's. It wasn't. But the one thing you get from old people is, like, shouldn't have been a foul to begin with. All right, we're going to come back and talk about what's happening with these Trump accounts and so much more. You're listening to The Brian Kilmeade Show. We're also going to be looking at the economy and the president's big Oval Office meeting.

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1: Fox News, I'm CJ Poppin. Unprecedented opening on Wall Street. Yeah, President Trump rings the opening bell from the Oval Office, opening trading for both the New York Stock Exchange and NASDAQ, celebrating Trump accounts, a new federal savings and investment vehicle for kids that started on July 4th.
2: We're giving this money to children so they can have a good life.
1: The Dow hits an all-time intraday high, the opening bell topping 53,000 for the first time ever. Has retreated a little. U.S. soccer star Flo Balogun can play tonight on Fox versus Belgium, but that could change.
3: FIFA is giving both Belgium and U.S. soccer federations to lodge their claims as to why their view of this should be the one that FIFA follows through with.
1: That is Fox's Jonathan Hunt in Seattle. The game is at 8 p.m. Eastern. 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
5: I'm Griffin Beach with your Walla Walla Valley News. Walla Walla Public Schools have received a little over $1 million in federal grants to fund the Head Start program through December. District officials say they typically get $2 million in funding annually in a federal program that renews on a five-year cycle. They said they're working with the Head Start office to complete the application process for that next five-year funding cycle. The city of Walla Walla has released its 2025 water quality report, saying they had zero violations in the past year. They also noted that they replaced thousands of feet of aging pipeline, reducing underground leaks to 11.4%, closer to the state's goal of 10%. And local authorities have resumed control of the land and fire, which latest estimates had it over 12,000 acres. Containment was last reported at 90%. All evacuation orders and road closures have been lifted. Get more news by following My Columbia Basin on Facebook.
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5: Here's your Walla Walla Valley weather. Skies are mostly clear this morning. We've got temperatures right now in the 50s and 60s, and it's going to stay clear and sunny through this afternoon. We'll have a high today of 93. This evening, though, will be cloudy, but clearing again overnight, and we'll have a low of 59. Tomorrow, sunny again, but with highs nearing 100. You can always check the latest weather conditions at elkhornmediagroup.com. And when news breaks, make sure you've got the Elkhorn mobile app.
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1: Hey, welcome back, everybody. It's the Brian Kilmeade Show. We're just watching the President of the United States is taking questions about the Trump accounts. And believe it or not, all the networks are taking it. And I'm wondering why. You know why? Because they're getting his response about the red card, the role he played. And I'm not sure it had any role. They had U.S. soccer moving forward. And there were lawyers. There's a White House commission to help the World Cup, to organize the World Cup with Andrew Giuliani supervises. There's lawyers with them. But the President of the United States, of course, he weighed in because it's not a red card. It's one of those controversial things going on right now. But this is a decision, this FIFA, along with U.S. soccer, and that's the petition. But now Belgium has a chance to overturn it again. Caitlin Bledsoe joins us now on a different note, spokesman for the Americans for Prosperity. Caitlin, welcome.
2: Hi, Brian. Good to see you again.
1: So first, what could you tell me? What did you think of the festivities over the weekend? The weather couldn't stop us from celebrating, but it was delayed.
2: The weather couldn't stop us from celebrating. I was lucky enough to be in town. I wouldn't have missed it for the world. And it was phenomenal. I mean, seeing the crowd of people that were on the National Mall prior to the weather, I think they said it was over 400,000, which is phenomenal. But the best thing is the amount of people who came back following, you know, it just goes to show you people really wanted to be part of the celebration. And that fireworks show was absolutely stunning. Very well done to Freedom 250 and everyone who organized.
1: And but it's not over yet, right? I mean, this is the punctuation because it's the actual day, but we're doing stuff the whole year.
2: We're doing stuff the whole year. AFP certainly is doing stuff the whole year. We've been lucky enough to be part of the Great American State Fair, which is still going on for a few more days. We've had over 15,000 people visit our installation. So if you're in town, come by and see us.
1: I did. And we were there broadcasting there. I was there Saturday night. And I was there, I believe, Sunday and Monday and Tuesday of last week. But just looking back at some of the scenarios, we were just talking about some historians who had a chance to put America, with the idea of America. Sometimes you get caught up and you wonder, am I just cheerleading for my home team? Or are we really a unique nation? So number one economically, number one militarily, saved the free world. Besides that, I can't really think of accomplishments. But then you have people who put in perspective what we've accomplished. And look at what Ken Burns had to say when he was asked about the types of people and the scenario in which this country was created. I don't know if you've seen his Revolutionary War series, but it's unbelievable. Cut 36.
3: This will always, for all of human history, if I'm making a film, 200 years from now, which I won't, it will be we will be talking about wars and political violence. But we have a system here in which we have at least the recipe to pull out the fuel rods of anger and distrust and hatred. The question is, for Americans right now, as we approach this glorious moment, 250 years, the oldest democracy on earth, do you want to continue to cook with that recipe? Or do you, can you be, as authoritarians always do, convincing you it's better if everything's ordered, or that our story is only one people and not other people? The whole story is this unbelievably wide variety of people who improbably come together. That's the headline.
1: Well put, right?
2: Absolutely well put. I couldn't agree more.
1: And the thing is, we've always been a situation where we're always pulling at each other. Jefferson and Adams, John Quincy Adams and Andrew Jackson. You have people saying the most horrible things after the Civil War that you could imagine. We had the Great Compromise, which led to segregation. So we have always had stops and starts, but we always try to move forward and make ourselves better. I think that's underappreciated. We become a self-regulating people.
2: I think you're exactly right. And when we were together last Monday on Fox and Friends, you were kind enough to have us on to talk about our Declaration Project. And our goal was to get 100,000 individuals to read the Declaration before July 4th. And I'm excited to share, Brian, that we did. We actually exceeded our goal to 110,000. And I bring that up because the clip you just played, the point you just made.
1: We just froze again. We'll get it right back. It's no problem. But when the one thing we were getting to is they have this project where since it's America 250, they encourage everyone to read the Declaration of Independence and then go online and tell them. So they have the Great American Fair, which was right behind us for Monday, Tuesday, and throughout the day. But you were talking about the Declaration Project and Caitlin Bledsoe. You were just talking about how many people actually joined you in that effort.
2: Yes, we had a goal of 100,000 individuals to read the Declaration on or before July 4th. And you asked us when we were together last Monday if we thought we'd be able to reach that goal. And I'm excited to share we did. We actually surpassed it. And I bring this up because with the socialist and progressive candidates that are ramming the airwaves through with really false narratives about how terrible this country is, we're seeing and hearing the opposite. We're seeing that this anniversary is bringing people together more so than ever and wanting people are wanting to become more civically engaged and seeing numbers like the 110,000 reading the Declaration or like the 15,000 people coming by the Great American State Fair and doing activations in our booth. People really want to be part of the future of this country, and I think that's so important to underscore right now.
1: Yeah, I think so, too. What about the fact that the founding fathers, a few years ago, we were talking about, well, the Thomas Jefferson and James Madison and George Washington, they had slaves. So they have to be, their statues got to be taken down, and we have to apologize for that. So we have a scenario where there's a whole bunch of people who wanted to do that. Thankfully, people understand we're not a perfect people or a perfect country and that we didn't invent slavery and slavery was there. What we did is get rid of it and fight a war to make sure of it. But then we got this clown mayor in New York City who used the George Washington's original desk when he was president in New York City. He uses it to make a speech denigrating a country that gave him this great opportunity. Cut 28.
4: The powerful have always known their answer. America, in their view, is an arena of supremacy, where only a select few are allowed freedom, where not all are created equal. America, if you ask them, becomes less the more people it welcomes. America, they will tell you, belongs only to those with the right accent or the right shade of skin. At every moment in our past, those who led through exclusion and isolation have tried to win power and enrich themselves by turning us against one another. Division is the oldest trick in politics. And the cheapest.
1: You believe this guy? While speaking like this, talking about the dangers of division.
2: It's pretty unbelievable, especially when he's also putting out things like we have to have 78 degrees thermostats. It's just, these things are incredibly unrealistic. And when you actually talk to people, I know there's a lot of primaries happening right now. We're seeing these candidates emerge. But when you actually talk to individuals who are going to be part of the general electorate and not just these primaries, these ideas, when you talk to them about these ideas these individuals are pushing, they're not supported, or at least not widely supported. We also saw this in 2024, where there was an overwhelming trend that bucked these types of policies. But any time that the narrative is this prominent, we need to be concerned.
1: I know. I thought it was interesting that Jonah Goldberg, who's often critical of this administration, said this when he heard Mondami say that. Cut 29.
5: This whole idea, look, I think dissent is good, and it's an important right. Free speech is an important right. The right to petition government, all that kind of stuff. But there is this logic from the DSA left that makes this thing that says, you know, dissent is the highest form of patriotism. Therefore, treason is the highest form of dissent. It makes no sense. It's garbage. He is playing into all these code words about how this is a bad country, that it's ruled by elites that keep people down. And I think he gets a lot of free press because he's charming and a good politician.
1: He does. I've never seen anybody get better press. I mean, outside President Obama.
2: That's right. A lot of them do, though. I mean, look at the AOC, look at Bernie Sanders. They get a ton of oxygen right now. And I just keep going back to, we need to really think about why these narratives are spreading the way they are. And ultimately, people are concerned about the economy. They're feeding into it, and conservatives really have to double down on the same type of cost of living strategies, but that are free market and that actually make sense for our economy and American growth over time.
1: Right. And getting gas prices down is key, and that now it's down to $3.80. And that's why the Trump accounts, I think, are a great start. So get people involved. Give them an understanding of the market. Get their sheets once a month and see how their money's growing. And Michael Dell in the backdrop saying, I'd like to help, and here's how. I'm putting $250 billion, whatever he is, some extraordinary number into this. And Micron is doing the same thing. Do you like the idea of the Trump accounts?
2: I do. I think it's excellent policy. It's setting our youth up for success. And this is something we should be touting as a good rebounds to these socialistic policies.
1: Yeah, I guess we'll see where it goes from there. Thank you very much. Caitlin Bledsoe doing a great thing at everywhere at the Declaration of Independence. Now, next step, the Constitution. We'll get to
2: that. I love that.
1: All right, Caitlin, go get them. Appreciate it. 1-866-408-7669. Now, just building on what we were just saying with Caitlin a little bit, among the people who were critical of President Trump, I watched this whole speech. He had a few ad-libs at Mount Rushmore, of course, delayed because of the rain. Hail, I should say. And then he had a few ad-libs, but he was not talking politics. Yeah, he brought up, I think, something about the Save America Act. All right. 10 seconds. But when he was talking about communism, socialism, there is a danger in that. There we fight a Cold War for that. So Chuck Todd, just abhorred. I really don't miss him on Meet the Press, but thought he was really important for him to tell everyone how upset he was that Donald Trump's president. Cut 31.
6: I feel betrayed as an American by him on this. The Constitution is not perfect, but it gives us a way to keep going. It gives us structure for disagreement. It gives us a method for repair. It gives us the possibility of becoming better without pretending we were always good. It makes some of the same promises that some religious texts do for people. And this is why I'm so pissed off. Not because I love the country less, but because I love the idea of America enough to resent seeing it cheapened by this man. America deserved better at 250. Someday, I believe, it will get better. But it's in your hands.
1: Yeah. We hope to live up to Chuck Todd's standard. I don't know if it's possible, but it's a goal of mine. Absolutely. So let's hear more from Bernie Sanders. We could talk about how the whole country is for oligarchs. How are you insulted by that? You insulted by the rise of Mondami, who just sat on George Washington's desk and told everyone what a terrible country it is for the elite white people? You're not upset by that? Are you insane? Here's more from Jonah Goldberg, who, by the way, is extremely critical of the president, maybe 80% of the, extremely bright, by the way, and he's a great guy, but he's extremely critical of the president. Cut 29.
7: I think he's full of crap, flat out. Look, this is a guy who fuels these people who are dividing New Yorkers about AIPAC and Jews constantly. He defends the people who does it. I don't think it's, I mean, I could be really puckish and say it's not an irony that the guy is talking about American exceptionalism in that earlier quote, a coin actually coined by Joseph Stalin. But the fact is that I think American exceptionalism is real. And the way he describes America there, I think, is divisive. It's playing into classic class war nonsense.
1: And he was talking about Mondami. Now, on Saturday, we did Fox and Friends, and I said, are we going to play any of this? And the producer said, why are we doing that? It's such an upbeat day. Why are we? And I agree for Saturday, but I wanted to bring it up now because this guy is mayor of New York City, and he gets a lot of attention. And does he smile when he talks? Yes. But listen to the words he says. He is so divisive and so negative, and his view of the country and of law enforcement and of prisons and of ICE, everything is really negative. I mean, it's your center left, center right. And by the way, it's unbelievable that Bill Clinton would take time to put out a letter ripping Trump and not ripping this guy. In fact, saying it's no big deal that he's a socialist. Same thing with President Obama, seeing wheels on the bus to a bunch of two-year-olds, three-year-olds, instead of saying, wow, you know, the whole socialism thing is really not going to fly with most of the country. Instead, he says, oh, let me help you. I'll be an advisor so you can beat Governor Cuomo. All right. I'm not a big fan of Governor Cuomo. But so you can beat Governor Cuomo, and I'll always be there for you after you win. That's not what I would do if I was worried about my legacy and my party. 1-866-408-7669. We'll take some calls before we close at this hour, or you can write me at BrianKillme.com. Keep in mind, I'm going to be in Pensacola, Florida on Saturday night, this Saturday. So I want you to get tickets. I want to meet you in person, BrianKillme.com. 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

0: and you talking. You're with Brian Kilmeade.
1: Ronald Reagan warned us of this. He said that, you know, our freedom's just one generation away from extinction. And so it is incumbent upon all of us to ensure that we educate the young generation about what exactly socialism and communism is. When you look at the election results and who actually voted, in some of these races, it was as little as 7% of the Democrats, and they were young, white. And these are individuals who we need to go into the schools and bring people who fled, like my mother, who fled communist Cuba. So they actually understand what it's like elsewhere and why people come to the United States for opportunity.
2: That is Nicole Malliotakis, one of the few Republicans left in New York City. They're trying desperately to redistrict her out by skewering up the district and stopping her from actually representing anything in Staten Island, which, if you don't know, around the country is considered very Republican. Susan, you're in upstate New York. Hey, Susan.
3: Oh, hi, Brian. I'm very fired up this morning about Mamdani, also with adding insult to injury, sitting at George Washington's desk. And he did reference that George Washington, the first Battle of Brooklyn, almost was captured. But, you know, oh, just made it say, oh, yeah, he got across the river. Yeah, he got across the river with the Maryland Marbleheaders, who were a very diverse group of 500 men. And that was a treacherous escape, and by the hand of God, the whole British Navy was sitting just up the river, and it was a clear day, but a fog came that allowed them to get across the river and Washington to escape. I mean, we almost lost the war on August 30th or something, 1776. He knows nothing about our history. He knows nothing about the men that founded this
2: country.
3: And
2: you would think, Sandra, oftentimes first-generation Americans are the most patriotic because they're so relieved to get here, and they have to pass the citizenship test, which makes them study history. And we just, I don't know what they're teaching in 5th and 7th and 11th grade these days when you usually study American history. Sandra, you're right on the money.

0: I love your knowledge. I wrote about it in George Washington's Secret Six. In case you think Sandra's expanding on it or expounding on it, this is an eyewitness, which is Benjamin Talmadge, who was right by George Washington's side, said the sun was coming up and they were trying to evacuate across the East River into Manhattan and get out before the British knew it because they knew they were about to be annihilated. And a fog rolled in so thick you could not see your fingers on your outstretched hand. That was written in a book in 1820 by Benjamin Talmadge. So that, those are some of the miraculous things that happened during that war. And he would rally again, cross the Delaware, take out the Hessians and win that Battle of Trenton, then win the Battle of Princeton, go to Valley Forge, recalibrate, and get some more troops in. And little by little, they would battle back the British until they surrendered at Yorktown. That's part of anybody who's an American listening to us right now. That's all. That's your heritage, your story. You could choose to ignore it, or you could read about it and take pride in it.
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3: Here's your Walla Walla Valley weather. Skies are mostly clear this morning. We've got temperatures right now in the 50s and 60s, and it's going to stay clear and sunny through this afternoon. We'll have a high today of 93. This evening, though, will be cloudy, but clearing again overnight, and we'll have a low of 59. Tomorrow, sunny again, but with highs nearing 100. You can always check the latest weather conditions at elkhornmediagroup.com. And when news breaks, make sure you've got the Elkhorn mobile app.
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6: Charlie Kirk's accused killer and his family in the same courtroom for the first time. I'm Chris Foster, Fox News, and today's the start of a five-day hearing in Utah for prosecutors to present evidence to the judge in the case. Kirk's parents and widow, Erica, we've been told, are attending.
7: This week will mark 10 months since Charlie Kirk was assassinated here in Utah, and his alleged assassin, Tyler Robinson, has yet to even enter a plea. Robinson's defense team tried multiple strategies to get the possibility of the death sentence off the table and delay the beginning of the preliminary hearing that's scheduled to begin this morning and last all week. In Utah, a preliminary hearing is used to determine if there's probable cause to move forward with a murder trial. Late last week, the Utah Supreme Court denied three appeals by Robinson's legal team, which paved the way for the prelim to begin today with a camera in court.
6: Fox's Matt Finn in Provo, Utah. Russian drone and missile strikes are reported to have killed at least 18 people in and around Ukraine's capital, Kyiv, with dozens injured.
8: Emergency workers combed through rubble looking for survivors at residential high-rise buildings that took hits. Explosions echoed across the city as civilians sought shelter. 23 ballistic missiles hit their targets days after another Russian attack killed at least 31 people. And it comes on the eve of a NATO leaders' summit in Turkey, which Ukrainian President Zelensky is set to attend and will renew calls to bolster air defenses. In London, Greg Palcott, Fox News.
6: President Trump confirms that he called FIFA's president Gianni Infantino to ask for a review of a red card that got U.S. soccer star Flo Balogun suspended for tonight's match against Belgium in Seattle. FIFA reversed the suspension for stepping on an opponent's ankle.
9: I'm good at this stuff. I didn't think it was a foul. I thought it was two great athletes that crashed into each other and got entangled.
6: And the Belgian team is appealing the reversal. The president there at a White House event celebrating the start of Trump investment accounts for kids. America's listening to Fox News.
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6: There are more wildfires burning.
15: Most of the fires sparked over the weekend nationwide were quickly contained, though six of the new wildfires have become large incidents, primarily in western states, where firefighters are battling 41 large wildfires from Alaska to California and New Mexico.
16: I have never encountered a word that can encompass accurately what it feels like, because there's just so much devastation.
15: Marilyn Mondragon Wren lost her home to flames in the town of Beulah, Colorado, in the largest active wildfire that's only about 13% contained, where 87,000 acres, including over 150 structures, have burned in Pueblo and Custer counties. Jeff Manasso, Fox News.
6: Another child in Florida is reported to have died after being left in a hot car.
17: Police in Hallandale Beach near Fort Lauderdale say a 2-year-old child in the care of a babysitter was found dead, having been left in a car during the persistently hot weather. No charges are filed yet, though the death comes just a week after a 23-month-old boy died in the same manner in a nearby town. His father accidentally left him in the car. 10 such child deaths have been reported this summer nationwide. Law enforcement is reminding parents and caregivers to visually check vehicles before parking and leaving. In Miami, Eben Brown, Fox News.
6: More layoffs at Microsoft.
18: Microsoft has started cutting thousands of jobs in its Xbox division and its sales and consulting units. The layoffs are estimated at 4,800 staff, after it cut 9,100 employees a year ago. The cuts were expected. Tech Times is reporting the Xbox unit will end this year with an estimated 3% profit. Microsoft requires a roughly 30% profit at its major divisions.
6: Fox and Jenny. So the tech stocks are way up today. The Nasdaq's up more than 300. The Dow's pretty much flat. I'm Chris Foster. 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
3: I'm Griffin Beach with your Walla Walla Valley news. Latest estimates have the North Cayuse fire on the Umatilla Indian Reservation at 2,300 acres and 9% containment. Firefighters are working to keep the fire from the Esquipul Creek area. They've also worked overnight to keep it from moving south. The city of Milton Freewater will have temporary closures in effect at Marie Dorion Park for a roof replacement project. The restroom at the park's already closed, and then this week the powerhouse shelter will be closed as well. The rest of the park will stay open during the project. An Oregon Trail Electric Cooperative said discussions with Pacific Power have ended, and that Wallowa County residents will not be transferring to Pacific Power, remaining with OTEC. Both groups say they mutually agreed it would not be in the best interest of any of the parties, including Wallowa County residents, to transfer over. Get more news coverage at ElkhornMediaGroup.com and by following My Columbia Basin on Facebook.
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19: 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It's Brian Kilmeade.
0: All right, from 48 through 6 in Midtown Manhattan, Brian Kilmeade Show. We're thrilled to be with you. Thanks so much. I appreciate everybody watching the coverage over the weekend. We were on Saturday night. I was lucky enough to go down to Washington, D.C. and be with Sean Hannity, Dana Perino, great Harris Faulkner, as well as Brett Baer and Laura Ingraham, and was able to go over America 250. Put in perspective what we've been through.

0: there was really no script. It was cover it, cover it. Music's good. Go to the music. President speaks. Go to the president. Music was really good. But then we got delayed for 45 minutes. And then we had to run for shelter because of the lightning strike. We were in a metal building, metal contraption. So we went there. We were talking to World War II veterans and celebrities like Gary Sinise and Jim Caviezel was fantastic. Matt Doherty, a fantastic player for the University of North Carolina with the Michael Jordan, member of the Michael Jordan and James Worthy era. So I was able to talk to him. It was really great. Bottom of the hour, we're going to talk to Kobe Jones about the World Cup scenario. He's an American legend, and now he's turned into a fantastic broadcaster. Dakota Meyer, a Medal of Honor recipient, is going to be with us shortly. But first, let's get to the big three.
1: Number three.
2: Look, Iran is a nation of about 90 million. About 80% of them hate this regime and would like to see it gone. But you still have quite a few million that they can bring to the streets. And what do they shout in the streets? Death to Trump. Death to me, of course. Death to America.
0: Absolutely. They are enemies. Governor Josh, burying the Ayatollah. What's next? We watched them go from city to city to city, and they're chanting and promised the assassination of President Trump. Now, we go to the NATO summit. What should we accomplish there? We're pretty angry at our allies. They're angry at us. Is NATO going to be weaker or stronger when this is done?
1: Number two.
3: And I expect our party over the course of this next year or so to go through a battle about what we believe in and then come out unified in a way that we can take the fight to the other side and really deliver for the American people.
0: Governor Josh Shapiro, he's going to run for president. You just know it. Governor of Pennsylvania. Socialists take control of the Democratic Party. Hakeem Jeffries joins the extremes. The GOP now has a path to surviving the midterms.
1: Number one.
4: I love it. In the end, they got the decision right. Flo should have never been sent off. The great news is Flo is back. I think justice was done. And let's go.
0: Yep, here we go. That was Landon Donovan. Titanic decision by FIFA rescinds the red card ban of Flo Balogun, allowing him to play tonight versus Belgium. But Belgium, a few hours ago, has just appealed the appeal. There's outrage in their camp. They're saying, is this an April Fool's joke? It is not. And as usual, people like to beat up on America because we're hosting. They think we got a friendly decision. Does anyone look at Cristiano Ronaldo? He had a red card that would have had him sitting for the first two games of the tournament. He played because FIFA reversed the ruling. That's important. Dakota Meyer joins us now. Not a soccer player, just a war hero. Dakota, welcome back.
5: Thank you for having me.
0: I know. Are you wearing the red, white, and blue tonight?
5: Oh, come on. I wear the red, white, and blue every single day. Brian, you know better than that.
0: So would you watch tonight?
5: Yeah, absolutely. I mean, absolutely. You know, this is I'm not a big soccer fan. I don't follow soccer. You know, but what I love about it is I love this pride and passion, this patriotism of people coming together for representing and, you know, people who don't even watch soccer are here rooting for the United States of America. How cool is that?
0: You know, I'm also not a big hockey guy. Of course, watched hockey all my life, growing up with the Rangers and Islanders and all those things. But I got into it when they won it because you appreciate people who, even though it's sports, they act heroically, they go in the clutch, and they love the country. I love the fact that a few years ago they were taking a knee, and now they're singing the national anthem with their heart in their chest. And people are so down, like, America's finished. We're not going to be the same. And look at how we've bounced back already.
5: Yeah, Brian, you know, I was running this morning through our Capitol. You know, it's one thing I do every time I'm out here in D.C. and I just go and I just take it all in, right? And I think about it. And I think this is a perfect example of what you've seen these last couple of years is when you're for something, we'll always go further than when you're against something, right? And you see this, you know, you see how long these ideas of this individualism of, hey, I'm going to represent this one thing and how long they last. They all die out. There's a shelf life on them. But what there's not a shelf life on is patriotism, the love of America, the love of getting it right, the pursuit of doing what's right for people. And like you see this, like people coming. I mean, do you think everybody on that team agrees? Do you think everybody on that team? You know, they don't. We all know that. Right. But you know what? The commonality of wanting to win, of wanting to represent their country is bringing so many people together. And what I'll tell you is it's contagious. It gets people who don't even care about soccer, who have no clue about it, who come together right. Because people are so hungry to be united.
0: So in the bigger picture, Dakota, I always tell people that, you know, they look at America, they were always finding always finding something wrong. And I just tell them, compared to what? I suggest you travel. And if you find someplace better, stay. but they always come back. And the thing is, when people like you travel the world and have a chance to see different cultures, not that you needed it, that's when people get really patriotic. They realize how great the country is. You're allowed to criticize, allowed to do things, but we have nothing to compare it to because we were born here. It's not our fault. If you take things for granted. You grew up with a pool your whole life. You expect a pool in your backyard when you grow up. Yeah, I'm going to get a pool. I had it my whole life. You're so, and then someone walks over to your house and go, man, you're so lucky to have a pool. Really? I just kind of took it for granted. I've always had it. That's not bad on me. It's just a fact. So you grow up scenarios away from World War II when there was a draft out there and there was a threat to our utter existence. And of course you feel removed from it. And I remember researching the Battle of New Orleans, Andrew Jackson, Battle of New Orleans, and the War of 1812 is happening. Do you know what they're saying? I'm worried about our country. We lost the spirit of 76. 36 years later, they're worried about we lost our American spirit.
5: Yeah, but I mean, look, I mean, that's like one of the most, you know, awesome things about people is we're so adaptive, right? We're adaptive. Like, look, I mean, you know, do you think people who are homeless, like, would never realize that they were going to be homeless, right? Or people who, you know, are successful never, I mean, you know what I mean? Like, what you are around is what you become. And so I always say, like, where your mind goes, your body follows. And so, you know, perspective matters, you know, and we've all got to go out and get a little bit of perspective, and we all got to go out and talk to each other and have conversations instead. But right now with technology, what it's done is it's allowed us to create these echo chambers.
0: Yeah.
5: Right. These echo chambers of where we can build our own reality, and we don't have to get other perspective of where we're at and how thankful we are. And, you know, I think we're going to be fine. I think everything's contagious. You know, we've got to get positive. We've got to talk about what we're doing and what we're for instead of what we're against. You know, we have a party right now that, what are they for? Can you name what they're for?
0: I know.
5: No, but you can tell, you can name everything they're against. You have a party that's for something and a party that's against something. Who knows what's right? Only history will tell. But, you know, I just think it's going to be, I think it's awesome. And I think we got to be careful. But I also think it's why Ronald Reagan said that we're only one generation away from losing our freedom, right? And I believe it's not about somebody's going to come here and take it. But I think that at the point we stop appreciating, and it's at the point we stop being patriots, at the point we stop standing up for America and saying, hey, we're Americans, at the point we start accepting that kneeling for the flag is okay, or at the point we stop loving this country, or we stop outwardly saying that we love this country, and we don't say that everywhere, and we give into those things, I think we're going to lose this because, you know, we all went a little while of not wanting to go out. And I mean, think of, like, there's more flags flying today than you've ever seen across this country, probably since 9/11. Probably since 9/11, right? After 9/11, people are proud to be Americans. And I think it's important for us to continue to do that. And I think the commitment we all have to make, no matter what happens with the administration, no matter what happens at midterms, we all need to make the commitment that we will be proud to be patriots, and we will never compromise the fact that we are an American first, and we will say that, and we will fight for that.
0: See, the one thing that I talk to a lot of people, especially when you get out to in Washington, I've been to Washington 3 times in 2 weeks. So back and forth, you talk to people all the time, traveling through airports, of course, walking through crowds. And the one thing people say to me, oh, on the 5, that Jessica is so annoying. And I'm like, why? She knows her stuff. She knows her stuff. She's very red, white, and blue, but she has a different view of how government should run. She doesn't think she's not a socialist. But I go, that's what makes our station great. I don't want you to have to flip a channel to get another opinion. And you should be forced to defend your opinion on a regular basis. I'm always learning stuff. That's why I watch the Sunday shows. I watch every Sunday show every week for the last 20 years. I want to hear everything.
5: Everything. Yeah, I mean, and I think we should all be that way. Conversations matter because, like, there's different perspectives. I mean, think about this. Like, my dad went... Like, think about how far we've came, and thank God people fought for it, because, you know, my dad and our parents went to a school where you couldn't drink out of the same water fountain as somebody because of their skin color.
0: Yep.
5: I mean, look how far we've came in one generation, and look how much further we can go if people, we need all the ideas, right? We need all the ideas, but they need to be pressure checked, and they need to be constitutional, and they need to be in the best interest of human beings and people. And that's what it's all about.
0: See, it was interesting just to build on that. So I did a show, a radio show with Jim Brown in the 90s for 4 years. And we would say, you know, Jim Brown, the running back and activist. Yeah. And we would never talk sports, almost never. except for when a great running back would come out. He'd go like, oh, I love this guy. You got to check this out. But for the most part, he was talking about prisons. He was talking about rehabbing people, race relations. He says, I remember being in Syracuse, and I would travel down south, and they would say, you got a black player on your team, you got to put him in a different hotel. And the whole team would move hotels to the black hotel because the coach would not break it up. And he said, I grew up on the second floor of a rented apartment building with my mom, never knew my dad, but it was white people who rallied around secretly, who got money together.

0: And he knows you got to start somewhere. We got to get a piece of paper on the ground, whether we agree with it or not. You know, we got to start somewhere with some document and get them to the table. And look, nobody wants to be at the table more than the Iranians, I believe. But what you can't, take out of this context is the Iranian people, if you're expecting for them to abide by the document, well, that's way out of realm. But we do control the strait. I mean, we can close the strait down at any time, Brian. So I think we just, you know, we'll return back. The president will do it. I think it's about having the leadership, and we do have the right leadership in place who's willing to do what it takes to get this done. But you got to think the president's in a hard spot right now. You know, you just had Congress sign off on limiting his power, right? So they're trying to chip away at his power and his ability to be able to make decisions himself and be able to put warships where he needs to and activate on that, which gives him a sign that America doesn't have the appetite to go in and put boots on the ground. And so you either got to get a deal on paper right now, the best deal that you can possibly get. It's not going to be perfect. You know, it's not going to be the perfect deal, or you have to put boots on the ground. That's kind of where you're at in this situation right now, right? I mean, we've knocked out three layers of their leadership. So who knows what's real and what's not? I mean, they're going to have to figure out a way to get a unified front. I mean, who are you talking to? Who's going to take over? They've got a lot of struggles inside of Iran before we can even start. I mean, who are we getting a deal with, right? Who's leading the country? I mean, we still don't even know that. And I don't even know if they know that right now. So I think that, like, what's going to happen is, I mean, we're still going to have struggles. Iran will be an enemy with us for the rest of our lives. It's not going to be like a World War II scenario where you're able to have somebody sign a treaty and then abide by it. I mean, this is going to be a continued struggle going forward, but we've got to get a deal in place. I think the president has, you know, he's accomplished a lot, right? I mean, you know, 3 months ago, huge. You had an Iran, huge. I mean, we could walk out of the president could bring everybody home right now, leave it where it's at, not even sign a deal. And we're still better off than we were 3 months ago with Iran. Iran was boasting. I mean, and you see that they did have an ICBM, right? They were able to have capabilities that were further than anybody was willing to admit other than the president. And we've knocked them back, centuries, centuries for sure. And their navy's at the bottom of the sea. I mean, like we are in a better spot with Iran today than we've ever been.
1: I hear you. The just scenario, we'd have to push them back on land, is what you're saying, because they have drone technology and missiles that could rocket a merchant ship that would be undefended, and then no one want to pass through there. So unless we can go and secure that area. So that's what Dagota, the president, wants to avoid, especially before the midterms.
0: Yeah, well, I don't even think, like, to be honest, I don't think President Trump just wants to avoid it because of a political reason. I think he wants to avoid it because he doesn't want to go watch people get killed in an endless war. I mean, this president, the person you want leading the country in a time that we might have to go into conflict is a person who doesn't want to do conflict but is willing to.
1: Understood.
0: And that's what President Trump is, you know? Like, I'm so thankful, you know, him and the administration that we have up there, that they're not willing to just look at this as a political pawn, or they're not just willing to look at this and freely just use the greatest asset that we have is our men and women in uniform, you know, without understanding the consequences.
1: I know. And Dakota's back in uniform too. Dakota Meyer, U.S. Marine and Medal of Honor recipient. Dakota, always great talking to you. Talk to you again soon.
0: Thank you so much, Brian. Good seeing you.
1: You got it. Back in a moment.
2: Don't go anywhere. Brian Kilmeade will be right back.
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8: I'm Dan Tessman at the KTL Sports Desk. Seattle Mariners right-handed pitcher Emerson Hancock tossed seven scoreless innings in his team's 4-0 win over the Toronto Blue Jays on Sunday afternoon at T-Mobile Park. The Mariners have won their last two in a row and return to the road tomorrow, starting a three-game series against the Marlins. First pitch tomorrow is set for 3:40 p.m. Moving from the land to the water following a four-year hiatus, Jimmy Chain, driver of the U-27 Miss Apollo Mechanical for BWR Racing, opened up the H1 Unlimited season yesterday with an outstanding victory at the APBA Gold Cup in Madison, Indiana, winning his sixth Gold Cup. Apollo Mechanical and race team owner Bruce Ratchford are both headquartered in Kennewick, which is the next stop for the H1 Unlimited Hydroplane Series. The Tri-Cities Water Follies runs July 24th through the 26th. 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
10: I'm Bill Hemmer, and these are the most impactful moments in American history. Thanks to technological breakthroughs, improvements in transportation, and a booming labor force, America saw significant economic growth in the late 19th century. But with many new and changing sectors, the stock market was a beast that was incredibly difficult to follow. But all that changed in 1896, when a journalist by the name of Charles Dow published the very first Dow Jones Industrial Average. The index followed 12 industries, including cotton, tobacco, gas, and sugar. Now, it wasn't just bankers who had access to this previously exclusive information. With the birth of the Dow Jones Industrial Average, ordinary people and investors had a way to follow the highs and lows of the U.S. stock market, as well as the temperature of the country's economy. For more, go to FoxNewsPodcast.com. 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

0: he's so busy, he'll make your head spin. It's Brian Kilmeade.
1: So in case you don't know, the World Cup news is pretty big, and it is. It came down last night. It looks like Flo Balogun will be able to play tonight. So it looks like his red card has been suspended. He gets put on probation. Anything happens, he'll let him know. A couple of things. The way Balogun responded prior to his suspension being lifted, classy. You know what he said? I'm disappointed, but I'm not going to show it because a lot of kids are watching to see how I handle this. So I'm going to show. I disagree with the decision, but I'm going to live with it. It gets reversed because they looked at it and they said they watched it in slow motion and the U.S. soccer got their lawyers involved. Trump said he called just to get clarification on the rule. He's not a Mr. Soccer guy. He played a couple years in high school. But the other thing is Belgium is now appealing the appeal.

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2: Fox News, I'm Therese Crowley. Another new all-time intraday high when the Dow crossed 53,000 as President Trump rang the opening bell to herald the Trump savings accounts for American babies and fielded a question on FIFA, allowing Belgium to appeal its ruling that U.S. star player Flo Balogun can play after President Trump asked FIFA to give his controversial red card a second look.
3: All I did, I asked for a review because I didn't think it was a foul. And, you know, again, I'm good at this stuff. I didn't think it was a foul. I thought it was two great athletes that crashed into each other and got entangled.
2: FIFA will have to rule fast. U.S. versus Belgium in Seattle tonight at 8 Eastern on Fox. Preliminary hearing underway for accused Charlie Kirk assassin Tyler Robinson in Provo, Utah, face-to-face with Kirk's widow, Erica. 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
5: I'm Griffin Beach with your Walla Walla Valley News. Walla Walla Public Schools have received a little over $1 million in federal grants to fund the Head Start program through December. District officials say they typically get $2 million in funding annually in a federal program that renews on a five-year cycle. They said they're working with the Head Start office to complete the application process for that next five-year funding cycle. The city of Walla Walla has released its 2025 water quality report, saying they had zero violations in the past year. They also noted that they replaced thousands of feet of aging pipeline, reducing underground leaks to 11.4%, closer to the state's goal of 10%. And local authorities have resumed control of the Lambden Fire, which latest estimates had it over 12,000 acres. Containment was last reported at 90%. All evacuation orders and road closures have been lifted. Get more news by following My Columbia Basin on Facebook.
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5: Here's your Walla Walla Valley weather. Skies are mostly clear this morning. We've got temperatures right now in the 50s and 60s, and it's going to stay clear and sunny through this afternoon. We'll have a high today of 93. This evening, though, will be cloudy, but clearing again overnight, and we'll have a low of 59. Tomorrow, sunny again, but with highs nearing 100. You can always check the latest weather conditions at ElkhornMediaGroup.com. 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
1: I love it. In the end, they got the decision right. Flo should have never been sent off. You never want to send off a player, especially when they have a chance to play in a round of 16 in their home country. So in the end, they got it right. You don't have to like it. You cannot say it's unprecedented because this has happened before. Go search Cristiano Ronaldo's red card in qualifying before the World Cup, and you'll see. So the great news is Flo is back. I think justice was done. And let's go. Can't wait for tomorrow.
2: And that's Landon Donovan talking about the reversal of Flo Balogun's suspension. But by the way, they're appealing the appeal is Belgium. They got it in by 8 o'clock in the morning. So they're going to present their case saying there's a Rule 67 or something that says that you can't appeal a FIFA suspension. Joining us now is Kobe Jones. Kobe, I know you don't really go over the legal portion of soccer, but it is one thing people are looking at bylaws now more than looking at back lines. So what are your thoughts about the fact that Balogun is back in there for now? I don't know if he's able to hear.
3: I think it's fantastic, Brian, when it comes down to it, is just the opportunity to have Balogun back into the lineup is extremely important. He's the focal point of the attack for the United States. And this is what you want. You want your top players, your star striker, to be able to play in this such an important matchup against Belgium. This is, I think, for the American fan, exactly what you were hoping for. That FIFA, you know, for a different terminology, whatever, got it right in the end. Yes, and so I think we're all excited to see what comes of this matchup.
2: Not understandably, Belgium's upset. Their coach came out and said, "Is this April Fool's or the 4th of July?" Says this can't be a scenario, so he's really upset, and they're going for the appeal. Do you have an indication of does the appeal have merit? Does the appeal of the appeal have merit?
3: I think I'm having a little trouble here.
2: Yeah, I think we'll get him back. I can, Kobe, I can hear you pretty clear, so we'll straighten out that audio again, but we'll bring him right back. In case you don't know, Kobe Jones, long time. National team player, outstanding player for the Los Angeles Galaxy. And as a forward, he's actually lethal. He's a star for UCLA, too. He's in 3 World Cups himself, 2-time MLS Cup champion. If you need a goal, you always go to Kobe. Also, you need someone to articulate and make themselves available after a practice or a game. It was Kobe Jones. So that's why when I was doing soccer and I was doing sideline for the Metro Stars, who are now the Red Bulls, anytime Kobe Jones can tell me, like, great, I can get an interview of a guy that's actually going to listen and answer your questions. But I want to bring you some highlights from the game I went to yesterday, Norway against Brazil. Brazil favored. Norway comes in. Turns out they moved the ball better. They were stronger. And they had a fantastic forward who would not be denied. Haaland was awesome. He's about 6'3", 210, and unstoppable. Listen to both his goals.
4: Bruno Guimaraes with a lovely through ball. Martinelli to Cunha. Oh, that might be a penalty. The referee's not giving it at the moment.
5: Defender number 3 committed tripping foul. Final decision.
4: Yeah. And it's saved by Nieland brilliantly. Diving away to his left. It's the way they've chosen to attack the job. Schelder up. It's been busy since the count. Haaland scores! Schelderup's been brilliant since he came on. Haaland, he wants another one. He's got another one. How about that? Extraordinary. Just phenomenal. Norway are on their way to the last 8. Haaland is a hero. The goalkeeper is a hero. And Brazil are knocked out again by a European team.
2: There you go. Brazil goes home, and Norway moves forward, and they're going to play against England, which will be a phenomenal game. Both move the ball phenomenally. Kobe, first off, I know, just to get sidetracked for a second, I just played the highlights to Norway's win over Brazil. I don't know how much you were able to see, but did it surprise you knowing both teams?
3: Well, I would say it surprised me just from the fact it's Brazil, right? Those golden jerseys, the yellow jerseys, everyone's always, you know, no matter what, thinking that Brazil's going to win every game. But when you have this Norway team that has stepped up, that's had the impact, you know, on this World Cup, that's had the fan following, and of course, Erling Haaland, you know, up top. And let's be honest, if you saw that game, he wasn't doing a whole lot within the game. It seems like he wasn't moving much, but when he got the ball in that final third, he was a threat every single time. And his goals, both of them, absolutely brilliant.
2: It's interesting, Kobe. We've seen a lot of different celebrations. I've never seen no celebration. He does not celebrate. He's like, of course I scored. Isn't that kind of, isn't that interesting?
3: You know what? It was actually perfect, right?
2: Yeah.
3: You know, he's got so many different nicknames. The Viking, the one I like for that particular matchup against Brazil, Cyborg, you know, where it was just like, this is what I do, you know, and goal, just turned around and walked away. It was a very impressive performance by Erling Haaland and the whole Norway side. Let's be honest. Odegaard was excellent as well, just on his playmaking abilities for that team.
2: Edric comes in. He's 19 years old. He's supposed to be the next megastar for Brazil. He had a breakaway right away, but he got thwarted. It was a good shot, but it was a great save. And then Neymar comes in trying to turn back the clock, hit a penalty, but really didn't do much. And when they needed a goal, they couldn't do it. It was like they thought they were going to have another dramatic win, and it didn't happen. But before we get to Mexico and England, just back to our game. Let's assume that Balogun gets in, the appeal does not work. So they go on the field tonight against Seattle. How much does this back and forth play a role against Belgium and Seattle tonight?
3: Well, against Belgium, I think it's going to be a little bit of an issue, as everyone said, because as a team, you prepare for what you think is coming your way. And then finding out that Balogun is going to be playing, they have to kind of switch it up. And then now they have another appeal. You know, so it may affect the staff as far as their prep and planning. The players, I don't think the players care. You know, they before this World Cup, they were looking at every single team that they might have to play and have an understanding. All these players know each other now, Brian. You know, they understand, you know, how the opponent is going to be playing. So I think they'll be prepped and ready regardless of if Balogun plays or not. I do think that they will understand it's going to be a much more difficult proposition if Balogun is on the field than if someone else is in there.
2: I know, and if there's going to be a goal, you got to think it's going to come from him. The way he operates inside the 18, inside the 6 even. But you wonder, too, if Pulisic is going to emerge, because for the first time in his career, the spotlight's not necessarily on him. And you wonder if he's going to do something, just to keep an eye on some of the scenarios I see taking place. But I watched the whole game when the U.S. played Belgium in Atlanta. And I watched Doku play on the left, but he's a predominantly right player. And it's not that they left him open. This guy got a yard and then hit the, you know, and we just hit on two unstoppable shots. Might have been three. I forgot. But they just looked better, Belgium. What changed, if anything?
3: Well, to be quite honest, I don't think anything has changed from either side. And you put it out there, Doku, I mean, he's a one-man wrecking machine. You know, whenever he gets the ball out wide, he's such a threat and so dangerous. So when we talk about teams planning, I imagine the U.S. has a plan in place to try to slow up Jeremy Doku, because if he's on fire, he's practically impossible to stop. That's why Man City has been so successful with Doku, you know, out on that wing. So I think for the United States, they prepped, they prepared, and defensively, they've got to be solid. So there's going to be a lot of onus, you know, on if it's Freeman out there, if it's, you know, Dest helping out, you know, defensively, Chris Richards sliding over, a lot of players getting involved.
2: So if you have an outside, outside right back, do you keep him home more?
3: Yes. You don't limit them going forward, but you do – you know, make sure that you say, look, yes, get forward when you can, but your first responsibility is the defensive responsibility, you know, that you have to be prepared for Doku if he's going to try to slide into that space once you leave it into the attack. So there's got to be help. If someone goes forward on the right, then a defensive midfielder or a center back is going to have to slide over to cover that if they get caught high.
2: All right, so
3: that's why you don't want to turn the ball over in bad places.
2: Have you seen, Kobe, how many different coaches, national team coaches, have you played for, do you think? You personally?
3: For myself?
2: Yep.
3: Four or five.
2: You. Four or five. What is? Have you been able to look at this game and say, wow, that's a coaching move? You know, that's a coach. Have you seen Ponchicino, besides what he might be doing in practice in the mindset, have you seen strategical moves where you thought, man, this is smart? I see what he's doing here. Can you describe that if you've seen it for our listeners?
3: Yeah, I think one of the big things is for Pochettino, you know, pay attention to the hydration breaks, you know, when they come up. We've seen the U.S. actually shift, you know, the momentum in a game during the hydration breaks for Pochettino, actually has time to show where the movement is going to be. And I like, you know, some of the substitutions that he's brought on. And if you look at, you know, getting players ready. And I would say one of the biggest coaching moves, and people didn't like it, was actually bringing in all those other players to start in the game against Turkey, because it's extremely important now that all those players have World Cup experience and know what to expect, you know, when they're called upon, because we're looking at games that, yes, could go 90, they could go 120, you know, so you're going to have that full roster ready and prepared to go into the game.
2: You know, I look at a guy like Tim Weah, who's used to starting and being a main cog. And have you ever had that experience where the starter star, Kobe Jones, is, and all of a sudden you find yourself on the bench? How do you deal with that mentally while pulling for your team?
3: It's tough. It is extremely tough. And look, nobody likes it. Every player there thinks that they should be starting. You know, that's the nature of a national team. But I think one of the things that you have to understand is that you're part of the whole, you know, and that's what every team that I've been on, where there's an understanding that it's a group effort, they're always more successful. You know, they always do a lot better, and you will get your chance. You will get your time, you know, out there on the pitch at some point. I think that's the mentality that you have to have, that you prepare yourself to be able to step up when called upon.
2: Right. And first guy off the bench has always been, seems to be Berhalter. Is there anybody else you expect to see off the bench tonight?
3: It depends the way the game goes, right? If it's going to be more defensive stance, is it going to be, you know, more offensive? You know, do you have like a Gio Reyna that could possibly come in and just give that offensive push if you're chasing and you need that goal? Berhalter is that steady presence, I think, in the midfield, you know, that is able to kind of lock things down, you know, when necessary. I'd expect Pepe, you know, as well. And it's usually offensive guys, because you always want to have your defense set. Right. You only put the defense in there if you're trying to change that defense, if you're trying to hold on to the lead.
2: Yeah.
3: Adding a defender in the back.
2: Interesting. I want people to get at home to see the game they might have missed last night, because it was pushed to late. Mexico, England. England prevailed in front of 100,000 fans in Mexico. Cut two.
4: And this wet pitch skidding off of Osaka. Takes on Gallardo and crosses. Three header. Big 5 or 10 minutes on the cards here for Mexico. It's played on to Harry Kane, who crosses, and Bellingham's there again. And England lead 2-0. And in the blink of an eye, the game's getting away from Mexico. It's the left foot of Alvarado into the danger area. There's the shot. They've got one back. It's Quiñones. It's liftoff in the Azteca. It's game on in the last 16. Mexico back in it.
6: Number 26 coming to say it's foul play. He received a red card.
4: Gerald Costa sent off. England down to 10. Gordon running in. Goalkeeper's caught him. Penalty England. What a game in the Azteca. Harry Kane scores. England lead 3-1. And the England captain scores his 85th international goal.
2: So they went on to hold on 3-2, down man. That's the best I've seen England play. I don't know what you're the expert, how much that Mexico style played to England's strength.
3: I think, look, there's a lot of talk beforehand about the altitude and, you know, the Mexican team, the first 20 minutes just coming out and trying to smother the opponent, smother that England team. I think England and Tuchel, the coach, played it perfectly. You know, you don't want to just go rushing and trying to chase everything. So you saw England drop in and try to counter. And not a lot of countering happened in the first, you know, 20, 30 minutes or so. But then all of a sudden, boom, boom, you know, two goals all of a sudden, you know, for Jude Bellingham, and they were on the front foot. It's exactly what they needed to do. They needed to weather that first storm. And to be quite honest, I was surprised at the end of the game, you know, as Mexico is chasing, you know, when they're down, that they kept launching balls into the box, you know, getting all the crosses in instead of trying to combine and have shots from distance, because, you know, that English team, they have a lot of trees in there, a lot of big guys. You know, they brought Stones in. You know, they have a lot of guys in the back that are expecting those headers, and they did well to hold on to that lead.
2: All right, and Kobe, what do you expect tonight? Belgium, US.
3: I'm expecting an exciting matchup here with the U.S. and Belgium, and I'm expecting a win. You know, I mean, I think the way this team has played has shown that they have grown in a very short amount of time and that they've gained confidence in every single matchup. And if they can play how they played in that first game against Paraguay, where they were just all over them and showed their physical nature, the physicality, their youth and ability to just chase and that grit of the U.S. style, I think they have a very good chance of getting the victory against Belgium.
2: Then it'll be Portugal or Spain. We'll see what happens. Kobe, I can't wait to talk to you more along the way, and hopefully we talk about the next level with the U.S. tomorrow. No doubt about it. We'll find out tonight at 8 o'clock. Pre-game starts at 7 p.m. Eastern time. Kobe Jones, thank you. Back in a moment.
3: Thank you.
2: Great
3: Go
2: job.
3: USA.
2: Yep.
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0: 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It's Brian Kilmeade. 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
1: I think they made a really brilliant decision. I think the referee's call was horrible. I had nothing to do with the decision. What I did have to do is, I said, I think this should be reviewed because I watched the play. And he didn't do anything wrong. You know, kind of looked at, by the way, if he did, I'd feel differently probably. If he punched him in the face, if he did something wrong. He didn't do anything wrong. Two people ran into each other. And by the way, if you look at that game, there were 10 instances where it was much rougher than that. So I think it starts with the fact that it shouldn't have been a foul. And I think that Johnny is brilliant at what he does. And I think they made, I don't think it was his decision, it's a big committee.
2: So they decided to reverse the red card. They said, okay, you already got punished. You missed 35 minutes of that game. Your team, thankfully for America, and that's who I'm pulling for, they survived. So that's going to be it. We're not going to keep you out of the next game. And we'll have a year on probation. That's what they found, a clause 27-1. But there's another one in 69 or 67 clause in FIFA that says you can't appeal this. So that's what Belgium's going on right now. So the president of the United States, he says he knows him. He's watched the scenario. He said, what's the appeal process? But meanwhile, U.S. soccer had already done it with their attorneys. President Trump, he would even tell you. He'd tell you if he did it. But he did not have the pull. He says, are you guys looking at this? And the appeal was in motion, and the lawyers came up with it. And the way I understand it, and I don't, no one's pushed back on this yet, is the way I understand it is, Andrew Giuliani was the White House task force, helped organize this whole thing. They have an attorney. And the attorney for U.S. soccer put together and said, guys, you can't watch back these penalties in

0: slow motion, because that's not the way soccer is played. You watch goals and offsides. You could do that in slow motion, but that's electronic. This is, you did it in slow motion. The referee didn't make the call. You told him to go review it in his headset. So reverse it. And they said they did. I like it.
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2: Here's your Walla Walla Valley weather. Skies are mostly clear this morning. We've got temperatures right now in the 50s and 60s, and it's going to stay clear and sunny through this afternoon. We'll have a high today of 93. This evening, though, will be cloudy, but clearing again overnight, and we'll have a low of 59. Tomorrow, sunny again, but with highs nearing 100. You can always check the latest weather conditions at ElkhornMediaGroup.com. 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
6: A turning point in a high-profile case on Lisa Brady. Fox News prosecutors in the Charlie Kirk murder case begin trying to convince the judge there's enough evidence to put his accused assassin on trial.
7: This week marks 10 months since Charlie Kirk was assassinated here in Utah, and his alleged killer, Tyler Robinson, has yet to even enter a plea.
6: Fox's Matt Finn at the courthouse in Provo.
7: Robinson's defense tried multiple strategies to get the possibility of the death sentence off the table and delay the beginning of this preliminary hearing that's scheduled to last through the week. Now, late last week, the Utah Supreme Court denied three appeals by Robinson's legal team, which paved the way for the prelim to begin today.
6: It's the first time Kirk's parents and widow Erica are in the courtroom with the defendant. We'll make a deal or finish the job. President Trump repeating that warning on Iran as talks remain paused for the days-long funeral of the slain Supreme Leader. Mass crowds also mourning members of his family killed on the first day of U.S. and Israeli attacks in February.
8: I went in for one reason, very strongly, that Iran cannot have a nuclear weapon. I'm not looking for regime change, although this is regime change. The first regime is gone. The second regime is gone. And I think the third regime is more reasonable, but we'll find out.
6: The president taking questions just after making history, ringing the opening bell for the New York Stock Exchange and the NASDAQ from the Oval Office, marking the launch of Trump investment accounts for kids. He's also defending a call he made to the head of soccer's governing world body, FIFA, which later reversed a red card decision against a U.S. player, reinstating Flo Balogun for tonight's World Cup match against Belgium.
8: I can only say this. I had nothing to do with the decision. What I did have to do is, I said, I think this should be reviewed because I watched the play. And he didn't do anything wrong.
6: The red card was controversial, so is the reversal, with Belgium's team appealing. 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
6: There's a shakeup in a Michigan Senate race as one of several Democrats running pulls the plug.
14: A month before the party primary, Michigan Democrat State Senator Mallory McMorrow, who is trailing in the polls, suspending her campaign for U.S. Senate, vowing on social media,
15: "Whoever wins this primary on August 4th will have my full support."
14: McMorrow's departure leaves a two-person contest between moderate Haley Stevens, who has the backing of the establishment, and progressive Abdul El Said, who's backed by Democrat socialists like Bernie Sanders, in a battle to fill an open Senate seat being vacated by retiring Democrat Gary Peters. The primary winner is expected to face Republican Mike Rogers this fall. Jeff Manasso, Fox News.
6: The head of NATO is telling the allies he wants clear, concrete, and credible plans to reach the group's spending targets for defense. An issue President Trump continues to raise. He plans to attend a NATO summit that begins tomorrow in Turkey. Yet another reason to check yourself for ticks.
16: It's called a Powassan virus. CDC reports a rapid spread to historic highs. 76 cases last year. Like Lyme disease, it's primarily transmitted to humans through an infected deer tick or woodchuck tick. But unlike Lyme disease, which is an infectious bacterial illness, antibiotics are no help against Powassan, which is a virus with no vaccine. Rapid transmission, 15 minutes. Fever, headache, vomiting, and weakness. Some may be asymptomatic, but progress to severe neurological effects, inflammation of the brain, meningitis, confusion, seizures, and for 10%, death.
6: Fox's Therese Crowley. A new milestone for the Dow, hitting 53,000 after the president rang the bell, but stocks have since turned mixed. The Dow's down 46 points. The S&P still in the green, and the NASDAQ is up 349 points. That's more than 1%. I'm Lisa Brady. This is Fox News.
17: I'm Dan Tessman with your Walla Walla Valley news update. The National Weather Service has issued a fire weather watch for tomorrow morning through the evening hours for the lower Columbia Basin of Oregon and Washington. West winds could gust as high as 30 miles per hour and humidity will be as low as 13%. These watches are frequently replaced with red flag warnings indicating fires that start could spread rapidly. Forecasters urge people to listen for that upgrade. Outdoor burning is not recommended. The North Cayuse fire has burned 2,300 acres on the Umatilla Indian Reservation and is 9% contained. As of the last report, firefighters with air support are engaging in full suppression in steep terrain to protect the Iscolpa Creek area. Level 1 get-ready evacuations are in effect, and the Mackay Reservoir is closed. The public must avoid the vicinity and airspace to ensure emergency operations can safely continue. For more, go to ElkhornMediaGroup.com.
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0: From everywhere USA, it's Fox Across America with Jimmy Failla.
1: Well, well, well. Will you look who finally came back to work?
2: Jim, you got to get off the damn couch.
1: We are off the couch. We are on the air after a triumphant holiday weekend in which we learned America knows how to throw a 250th birthday anniversary because there's probably not a more competitive man on earth than Donald Trump, who is making international headlines due to his intervention in the World Cup suspension of America's top scorer. We'll get into that, as well as the holiday weekend revelation that of all the stocks the Pelosi family is invested in, apparently Uber was not one of them. 888-788-9910. If you want to help me pick up the pieces from that Pelosi hit and run and get my career back on track. We had a hell of a holiday weekend. My God.
3: Fat, drunk, and stupid is no way to go through life.
1: Well, fat, drunk, and stupid is exactly how I went through the holiday weekend, but I am fired up to be back on the air with you as we get underway today. It is a stacked deck episode of today's show. Lydia Moynihan's going to be here from the New York Post. She is, of course, a superstar financial analyst. She joins us on the very day that the Trump accounts go into effect for young kids. That is a big deal. Except if you live where I do here in New York, Mom Donnie's going to confiscate 60% of the kids' wealth. Yeah, that. Okay, but regardless of where you weigh in on the spectrum, the rules are the same every day. You can hang out with me, Lydia Moynihan. The great Jim Serger is going to be here. He's, of course, a Navy veteran. He is an author, a Tunnel to Towers sponsor, and he is getting ready to begin his 25th anniversary Tunnel to Towers bike ride to raise awareness and interest in the upcoming 9/11 anniversary, which, again, will be weird here in New York. Obviously, we're all going to be bummed out and freaked out, and you know, Mondani on the other side will be cheering for bin Laden. It is a gross time in our politics. So I'm just going to issue the word of caution that I usually do at the start of every one of these broadcasts. I don't have the answers in life. I am a grown man who plays video games. I went to community college. If we are banking on me to save this republic, it's already gone. I'm not going to lie.
4: I admire your honesty.
1: I don't want to lie to you. So you're all welcome. Try to make some sense of this world. It's just a good old-fashioned talk show. You could be a Republican here. You could be a Democrat. You could be a Libertarian. You could be an Independent. The only thing we ever ask is that you do not be a bang. Happy Monday. I don't even know where to start. It was a great holiday weekend. Of course, the big news in America right now is we've got this soccer match up against Belgium tonight. And it appears Donald Trump made a phone call after what, by all accounts, was an egregious red card. If you don't follow soccer, hang in there, okay? I'm pretending to follow soccer for you so I can make some sense of this. Of course, if the U.S. loses tonight, there goes the ratings in this country for the rest of the tournament. So there is a motivation on the part of FIFA to keep the U.S. audience engaged. I believe it was this same form of thinking that got Ronaldo out of a suspension. Josh, can I borrow you for a second? Wasn't it Cristiano Ronaldo, the sexiest soccer player who's ever lived, according to Frank, sitting next to you? Didn't Ronaldo get a suspension lifted for all intents and purposes because it would have cost him to miss the first two rounds of this?
5: Yeah, this is where Article 27 first got played. Mm-hmm. So this is not unprecedented. This is not the first time ever. Mm-hmm. It's just the first time in the knockout phases of the World Cup that it's actually happened.
1: But our Article 27, which just implicitly states, if it don't make dollars, it don't make sense.
5: I mean, I had no idea the article existed, but I'm really glad it does.
1: Yeah, as an American.
5: So I will take it.
1: I'm happy to have him out there. I'm nothing but excited. Frank, you know how corrupt these foreign sports agencies are. Okay, the fact that the ball finally bounced our way, shouldn't we just be embracing this as Americans?
6: Yeah, he didn't mean to step on his leg. It just kind of was there, right?
1: Oh, yeah. No, in terms of the call was garbage. I was watching it, and it was garbage. But the fact that we were able to get this, you know, overturned or whatever the heck, they rescinded it or whatever you tell me the case may be, I just think is good for us. You know how much interest there's going to be in this game tonight?
6: Oh, it's going to be huge, off the charts. It's the biggest game, I was talking to Josh earlier, since the last time we played Belgium. So
1: yeah, like 10 years ago. So it's a big one. Big night in America. I am thrilled. I will be watching it, as I hope all of you are as well, because you got to root for the country. I mean, wasn't that the teachable moment over this weekend? You know, my mayor, Zoran Mamdani, gave an anti-American speech from George Washington's desk.
4: This is the biggest schmuck I've ever met.
1: Well, that's not even the biggest schmuck part. He was actually sitting on the wrong side of the desk.
7: Oh, my mistake.
1: Okay, Mamdani and all his anti-American idiots who got out there. Chuck Todd gave one of these speeches. I am literally shaking that Donald Trump is celebrating America. And it's so embarrassing. Guys, we have it better here than anyone anywhere in the world. Anywhere. Economically, safety, tolerance, religious tolerance, sexual orientation. Okay, the upward mobility in our society that's afforded to minority groups. Everybody likes to tell you America is this big racist, white supremacist hellhole. Yet every minority known to man keeps moving here.
8: I think he's got a point.
1: Yeah, the point is they're all full of... And the reason I love this World Cup move by the Trump man, Red Cup, that's what I was drinking out of over the weekend. Not good. We got to put those in the rearview mirror. Although if you listen to this show every day, you wouldn't know. You know, you'd have no idea. We could do this show on bath salts. It would sound like the regular show, if we're going to be honest. But the point is, Trump is one of the few politicians this weekend that actually got out there and rooted for America. Mark Kelly out in Arizona threw on a Mexico jersey. Okay, you don't want to know what the hell the local guys are doing here in New York. And it's become far too common for people in elected office to get on your TV and bash the country and to root for some of our enemies. Okay, Ro Khanna, who I admire as a grifter, he's making a lot of money. Ro Khanna is close to a billionaire, and he's one of those guys that keeps going on TV saying we've got to eat the rich.
9: What a fraud.
1: Oh, total fraud. His kids own golf courses. He's got kids that are toddlers. I mean, I don't even know that they're old enough to read, but he's thrown enough assets in their name that they're already worth hundreds of millions of dollars. He's like a Bernie Sanders type. You know, the rich are bad. We must confiscate their wealth, but I will keep mine. Okay, Ro Khanna is one of those guys. And he was one of the first idiots to react to Zoran Mamdani's speech. Okay, a speech that was given from George Washington's desk. Okay, and Mamdani tried to claim that not all people are created equal. Yo, Mamdani, you've been in this country 8 years. You're already running the biggest city in the world. I would say minorities have a decent shake of making it in life here. Okay, your zillionaire parents from Uganda who moved here and threw you in a rent-controlled apartment so you could... Mamdani was an aspiring rapper. That's what he did as a job. He was pretending to be a rapper. He got going on TikTok. Some special interest money outside of New York propped him up. He won a primary, and now he's the mayor of New York. And yes, he's chasing away a lot of tax revenue, and he's alienating the police force. And he's created a world where there's more empathy for the criminals than there are for the cops, otherwise known as wokeness.
10: Everything woke turns to
1: yes, and the only determining factor of when it turns to S, you know, is a timetable. It's not a matter of if, it's a matter of when. Here's Mamdani doing his best to speed up the clock. Clip one.
11: The powerful have always known their answer. America, in their view, is an arena of supremacy where only a select few are allowed freedom. We're not all are created equal. America, if you ask them, becomes less the more people it welcomes. America, they will tell you, belongs only to those with the right accent or the right shade of skin. At every moment in our past, those who led through exclusion and isolation have tried to win power and enrich themselves by turning us against one another. Division is the oldest trick in politics and the cheapest.
12: That was embarrassing.
1: Division's the oldest trick in politics, he says. As he goes after the entire right wing and the wealth class, you know, the one that propped him up and got him elected, the one that his parents are a member of. Okay, he's a champagne socialist jackass just like the rest of them. But he's engaging in division. On the day of our 250th birthday, he's sitting at the desk of our first president and telling America is not everyone's created equal. In what world could you even say that? As a Ugandan mayor of the biggest city in the country, okay, coming on the heels of a black president who was in office not once, but twice, and he wasn't even any good at the job.
13: Don't be thick, all right?
1: Okay, but the point is, so many embarrassing statements were made over the weekend by things that were so easily refutable by the facts that when I got out of bed and I was like, oh, Trump's getting in the middle of this World Cup thing, I loved it. It was somebody competing on behalf of our interests. Like, I love the Saturday night fireworks. They went on at 1 in the morning, whatever it was. Trump didn't take the stage till about 11:15. Could you imagine putting Joe Biden on stage at 11:15 at night?
8: The answer would be no.
1: Good God, he would have got out there and he would have wished everybody a happy Easter. And then the media would have told us it was cheap fakes. We didn't see what we really saw.
9: The media is a bunch of losers.
1: I mean, but really, thank God he's the man for this moment. Okay, the fireworks got postponed a couple of hours. Trump says we're doing it, doesn't matter when. 2 hours, 4 hours. They had to deal with weather when they stormed the beach at Normandy. I can deal with weather to give a speech. And all of those World War II veterans. Did you see the photo Dana Perino posted? They were between the ages of 97 and 106. And they were out there saluting at the World War II Memorial, watching the fireworks go off. Because they represent the greatest generation. And oh, by the way, they were members of every ethnic group known to man, because there is no greater source of diversity than the military. How many people listening to this show of hands met your first member of a different race, a specific race, in the military when you got the boot camp and you go, oh, wow, there's guys here from all over the country. And this country represents people from all over the world. Okay, but our diversity is not our strength. It's our singular sense of purpose, that we are the greatest source of good the world has ever known. Okay, Trump's in on that joke. The World War II veterans were in on that joke. Everybody who lit a barbecue, cracked a beer, and remembered to celebrate America 250 was in on that joke. Do you know who's not in that joke? The vast majority of the Democrat Party.
13: He knows what he's talking about.
1: Here is Chuck Todd saying America deserved better. For its 250th anniversary. This is embarrassing. Clip four.
14: I feel betrayed as an American by him on this. The Constitution is not perfect, but it gives us a way to keep going. It gives us structure for disagreement. Mm. It gives us a method for repair. It gives us the possibility of becoming better without pretending we were always good. It makes some of the same promises that some religious texts do for people. And this is why I'm so pissed off. Not because I love the country less, but because I love the idea of America enough to resent seeing it cheapened by this man. America deserved better at 250. Someday, I believe, it will get better. But it's in your hands.
15: In my opinion, that sucked.
1: Chuck Todd, America deserved better than a president who celebrated it for 14 straight days, than 100-year-old war veterans saluting the flag, than thousands of troops and military flyovers and salutes in major cities all across the country occurring simultaneously to announce to the world and any other planet that might be eavesdropping on us that we are so proud of this great land we call America. But Chuck Todd says, we deserved better.
15: You suck, you jackass.
1: It's so embarrassing. And the bigger point here is America 250 isn't even supposed to be about Trump. It's supposed to be about the whole thing. Okay, you're not celebrating one president, you're celebrating all presidents. But if you learned anything this weekend, it's that Donald Trump, above all other presidents out there, probably deserves our praise more than anybody. Okay, Bill Clinton issued a statement bashing America in response to its 250th birthday and birthright citizenship and everything else.
16: Shut up! Will you shut up?
1: Obama left behind that trash can he calls a library. I guess they were changing the waste paper bag inside of it. He issued a speech. We're not perfect. We're trying to do better.
16: Shut up! Will you shut up?
1: Okay, the only president who didn't issue a statement was Jill Biden. Okay, President Jill didn't say much of anything that I could recall. She was too busy buying copies of her own book to gin up the bestseller numbers. Did you follow that story? Embarrassing. Okay, but Donald Trump is out there as we speak fighting to help our soccer team, trying to get our lead goal scorer into a World Cup match tonight in the round of 16 so we can put it on the Belgians. Okay, after a day in which the Trump savings accounts went into effect, giving every newborn child in America a $1,000 seed account, so they'll be linked into the stock market from the day of their birth and can grow into actual prosperity. You know, the American dream. Okay, Trump is out there. He cut taxes on tips. He cut taxes on Social Security. He cut taxes on overtime. He cut your prescription drug prices to the lowest recorded index in history. The border's closed. We've tracked down 300,000 missing kids that came in under Biden. And oh, by the way, every kid just got out of bed today with $1,000 invested in a record-breaking stock market. Democrats don't need a new president for America 250. They need a freaking mirror, because the problem in ain't Trump, it's them.
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29: I'm Dan Tessman at the KTL Sports Desk. Seattle Mariners right-handed pitcher Emerson Hancock tossed seven scoreless innings in his team's 4-0 win over the Toronto Blue Jays on Sunday afternoon at T-Mobile Park. The Mariners have won their last two in a row and return to the road tomorrow, starting a three-game series against the Marlins. First pitch tomorrow is set for 3:40 p.m. Moving from the land to the water following a four-year hiatus, Jimmy Shane, driver of the U-27 Miss Apollo Mechanical for BWR Racing, opened up the H1 Unlimited season yesterday with an outstanding victory at the APBA Gold Cup in Madison, Indiana, winning his sixth Gold Cup. Apollo Mechanical and race team owner Bruce Ratchford are both headquartered in Kennewick, which is the next stop for the H1 Unlimited Hydroplane Series. The Tri-Cities Water Follies runs July 24th through the 26th. 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

0: got a statement out from FIFA President Gianni Infantino, who says Donald Trump's phone call had nothing to do with the reinstatement of Bologian on the U.S. men's soccer team.
1: He is so full of shit, this guy.
0: Says FIFA's judicial bodies are independent. They operate autonomously. He does regularly discuss matters related to the World Cup with the president. Says he also talks to other heads of state. But long story short, they had ruled last week that this red card was going to stand. Our leading goal scorer was going to be suspended. There was going to be no appeal. And then the phone rang from Trump, and according to what we've been told, Trump just called up asking questions, but wouldn't you know it, they rescinded the suspension. Now, Belgium is lawyering up, and they're challenging this right now, but I don't know that they understand that lawsuits are kind of our specialty. Like, this is what we do in America. Like, if we had a national motto beyond E Pluribus Unum, it's...
2: Harry, that's it. We're suing. What? We're going to sue.
0: So they're going to be slugging this out in court, and then we're going to settle the match on the pitch later tonight in Seattle. That's the worst part of all of this hype. Is they're playing in Seattle. The ball's going to hit a syringe, and we're not even going to be able to have a game. After all these lawsuits, after all these interventions and all these international incidents being caused right now on the world stage. But I have to tell you, man, soak this up. The idea that you got a president that's fighting for American interests, it shouldn't be rare. It should be the most normal, basic thing. You know how they say, like, you shouldn't applaud people just for doing their job? But we now live in an era where being an elected official and doing your job is more of an anomaly. Okay, when we get into what's happening on the ground here in New York and what you're going to see on your ballot in the midterms around the country, like, it actually it looks like people are trying to, like, short a stock, you know, so they can flip it and sell it for more money. But the problem with socialism is there's never more money. There's always inevitably less. We're going to discuss this, okay? When I become the voice of reason, a guy who dresses like an overweight figure skater, we're in a bad spot in this country. But here we are.

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1: News, I'm Gianna Gelosi. A week-long preliminary hearing began today for the man accused of killing conservative activist Charlie Kirk, Judge Tony Graff.
2: This is not intended to chill what you present, but keep in mind that the standard is probable cause, and that is what the court as a magistrate will be looking to.
1: Charlie Kirk's family in the courtroom coming face-to-face with Tyler Robinson for the first time. The Belgian Soccer Federation challenging FIFA's decision to allow U.S. forward Flo Balogun to play in tonight's match after President Trump reportedly called up FIFA to review that red card.
3: All I did, I asked for a review because I didn't think it was a foul. And, you know, again, I'm good at this stuff. I didn't think it was a foul. I thought it was two great athletes that crashed into each other and got entangled.
1: President Trump earlier today, the U.S. plays Belgium tonight at 8 p.m. Eastern on Fox. 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
5: I'm Dan Tessman with your Walla Walla Valley News Update. Walla Walla Public Schools received a $1 million interim federal grant to fund its Head Start program at the Walla Walla Center for Children and Families through December. The six-month award ensures continued early learning services for 116 low-income children during a nationwide application delay. District officials expressed gratitude but criticized communication challenges with the federal partner. The district will advocate for full-time funding and the upcoming five-year cycle. The City of Walla Walla's 2025 Water Quality Report confirms the tap water is safe and clean with zero violations. Most water comes from the protected Mill Creek watershed and underground wells treated with UV light and chlorine. The city also replaced thousands of feet of old pipes, successfully reducing underground leaks to 11.4%, bringing them very close to the state's goal of 10%.
6: For more, go to elkhornmediagroup.com.
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9: Good morning, I'm Doug Donahoe with your KTEL Walla Walla Valley weather. A fire weather watch remains in effect from Tuesday morning through Tuesday night with more dry and windy conditions on the way that could lead to critical fire weather. Today it'll be partly sunny for Walla Walla, College Place, and Milton Freewater. Highs will be near 93. Tonight a few clouds turning mostly clear and an overnight low of 60. It's fire season. Stay connected with the latest breaking news updates with the Elkhorn mobile app. Download it today.
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0: there it is, Fox Across America with Jimmy Fallon doing the damn thing in New York City. We're a week and a half away from my trip behind enemy lines out in California. Me, Jenny, and Lincoln heading out to the West Coast to slang some jokes. It'll be July 17th in Monterey. That's a big damn deal. Then July 18th, we're up in Napa, or as Paul Pelosi calls it, the scene of the crime. And then, of course, July the 25th, we are in Anaheim at the Grove. All three shows on sale, about to be sold out at foxacrossamerica.com. The August dates are San Antonio, the 15th of August, Rockford, Illinois, the 21st of August. Those shows also available if you want to come see me do what I do best, which is drink in the green room. You can get tickets, foxacrossamerica.com. Best comedy show for me has been the America Haters. I thoroughly enjoyed this stuff this weekend. Moby's another good example of that. Do you remember Moby? He had a huge, say a couple of big hits, probably like 20 plus years ago at this point. You know, he was accused of some bad things involving ladies. I don't know the specifics, and I don't want to get sidetracked on any of that garbage. But he's one of those politicians. I know he's not technically a politician. He's not running for office. But he's one of those artists who doesn't really carry any mainstream relevance at this point unless they latch on to politics and start giving you a speech you'd expect from someone running for Congress in an extremely woke district. Here is Moby saying he's mad about the 4th of July celebrations because of climate change. Now, the only data we have on climate change is bank data. Everybody pushing climate change is getting really, really rich. Okay, there's only one mantra in climate change, and it is,
1: please give us money.
0: That's how climate change works. In the 70s, they were like, we are 10 years away from an ice age. We're going to be frozen.
1: Please give us money.
0: People donated. But then the ice age didn't come. They were like, well, apparently we were holding a thermometer upside down. We're going to melt.
1: Please give us money.
0: And that's what the 80s were. We're going to melt. Global warming. The ozone layer.
1: Please give us money.
0: Big money. Okay, but by the year 2000, you know, Al Gore was winning Oscars for his documentary that got every factual claim wrong. But they continued to pass around the collection plate, as you know.
1: Please give us money.
0: You know. But you know what they never passed around? The data. We have no data to support the fact that the earth is about to freeze or the earth's about to melt. And when you say climate change, that's a brilliant catch-all, because climate change is called weather. The weather changes all the time. There were people posting charts today going, wow, America has now hit 100 degrees in all 50 states. You know what they mentioned? We hit 150 to 100 degrees in all 50 states about 100 years ago.
2: Correctamundo.
0: Including in places like Hawaii and Alaska. Yes, we get hot weather. We get cold weather. They're called seasons. Okay, but here is Moby with no data whatsoever, but he's trying to do what you two did recently with the protest out in Minneapolis and what Bruce Springsteen is doing right now with the No Kings garbage. They're trying to game some relevance by attaching themselves to this opposition to Trump at all costs movement. But it's not an opposition that's based in any form of fact. It's just people who want relevance. It's people who run on a moral superiority that have made their emotions their facts. If someone tells them Trump is the devil, then that is a fact to them. The guy that cut the taxes on tips and made the streets safer. And if you're a single mom, life is a little more affordable. And if you're a newborn baby, you now have a $1,000 Trump account with your name on it. You know, so many tangible things that'll improve the quality of life are taking place under Donald Trump. And there's a bunch of people on the left that are still out there hooting and hollering like he's destroying the country. Again, they don't have facts, but they do have an insatiable thirst for relevance. So you get statements like this one from Moby, clip 6.
3: It's the 4th of July, and I was just reading about how Trump and the Republicans plans to have a big 4th of July, 250th American birthday celebration in D.C. It's all been canceled because it's too hot. And to state the obvious, it's too hot because of climate change. So the irony, of course, is that Trump and the Republicans don't believe that climate change is real. But the funny thing about climate change and science in general, it doesn't care what your opinion is. It doesn't care whether we believe in it. Science is real. Climate change is real. And if you don't believe me, just look at the empty lawn that should be filled with all 10 of Trump supporters.
0: Oh, God.
2: You're a stupid man.
0: Poor Moby. Now, of course, Trump's speech did go on. It wasn't canceled. There was a postponement because of weather. And yes, there were heat advisories that shut down the state fair at various points last week. But we didn't have any data to link them to climate change. And the bigger problem right now for all the grifters is they have no data that says man is causing changes in the weather. In fact, emissions are lower now than they've ever been at any point in the history of the country. Why? Because innovation technology has incentivized companies to manufacture things in cleaner ways. You burn less fuel, saves you money. By default, lowers emissions. Do you know Texas doesn't have one-tenth of the climate rules that California does? Yet Texas is somehow 10 times cleaner than the air is out in California. Think about that for a second. It's because the free market is incentivizing cleaner manufacturing. California is just slapping rules and regulations on things so they can tax the pants off of everybody making a good or a service.
4: Money, money, money, money, money, money, money.
0: Okay, those corrupt NGOs and fake hospices aren't going to pay for themselves, folks. Come on. Let's slap another gas tax.
5: We're paying in cash.
0: They just raised another gas tax in California last week. And it's not cleaning up the environment. But the people like Moby that are going after Trump, and this is it's so silly. There's nobody out there that actually wants to engage in like a good faith discussion of how life has gotten better or worse under Trump. Okay, I know a lot of you are going to say, well, the gas prices have gotten worse because of this Iran thing. And okay, and I think that is fair. Okay, are they on their way down? Yeah, probably. The barrel of gallon of gas right now, excuse me, a barrel of oil is lower than it was pre-war at this point. So yes, your gas prices are absolutely positively on the way down. Nationally, they're down 50 cents since their high during the war. So they're trending in the right direction. But there are so many tangible quality of life improvements being made right now in everyday America that aren't even acknowledged. I mean, think of how much screaming and yelling about drugs, prescription drug costs, and the cost of health care. Okay, if you are a senior on a fixed income, or you're just anyone paying for medication for that matter, the Trump RX are a massive boon to your finances. If you're getting Social Security and you don't pay taxes anymore, if you're a waitress, you don't pay taxes, you're a worker, you don't pay taxes on your overtime, like that's huge. Those things actually affect your bottom line. Somebody pretending there's climate change and we're all going to die because Trump put up a Ferris wheel on the National Mall, that's not a serious person. What the Democrats like to do is they like to base their political arguments on their own mischaracterization of what's happening. Like if you think about these other protesters, what did Bruce Springsteen sing about? What did Bono sing about in U2? They want you to believe ICE just went out to Minneapolis and randomly gunned down civilians.
6: It really is ludicrous.
0: Ludicrous. Okay, Renee Good, not happy she's dead, but she hit an ICE agent with her car. Okay, she was obstructing ICE activities for over 6 hours before they finally got out of the car and were going to write her a ticket. She was like, screw that, I'm fleeing the scene, and hit a federal agent.
7: That's stupid. Use your common sense.
0: In this case, it proved to be fatally stupid. And I'm not telling you I'm happy she's dead, but the Democrats are characterizing ICE as if they're just out there randomly gunning down American civilians because a woman hit him with her car. And yes, the audience, with a millionth of a second to react, shot and tried to disable the driver and did. Okay, Alex Peretti, a guy who got out in a fist fight with an ICE agent. They didn't arrest him. Because ICE is trying to keep these operations as obstructed as they are, as astroturfed as these paid protests have been out in Minneapolis. ICE is trying to focus on getting pedophiles and rapists and everything in between off of the streets, deported back into their countries of origin. They're not trying to get into side skirmishes. So they didn't lock up Alex Peretti the first time he fought an ICE agent. He kicked out the taillight of a federal vehicle and spit on a cop. Okay, since when are the guys kicking out federal law enforcement taillights and spitting on cops the good guys, the rational guys? But the fact remains, Alex Peretti returned to that same scene a week later, got into another violent altercation with the cops, and yes, had a firearm on him that he did not alert the cops to, and wound up being on the wrong end of a fatal shooting. Now, again, I'm not happy he's dead. But when you characterize these two situations as ICE just showed up and killed random civilians, okay, anybody taking you at your word is an idiot, but they've also now been poisoned in the sense that we're not going to have a good faith argument, because if they believe ICE just randomly killed people, then their opinion of me who's defending ICE happens to be very, very low. They go, oh, Jimmy, how the hell are you going to defend ICE? They're just out there killing these people. That's madness, Jimmy. Don't you get it? And
7: you can't handle the truth.
0: Because it's not the truth. But that's how the Democrats proceed. Like Trump is orange Cheeto Hitler Jesus. He's Hitler, literally Hitler. But he has a Jewish daughter, which I got to be honest, is literally the opposite of what Hitler stood for. Okay, Trump, if you remember, started Doge. Doge's job was to shrink the size and the power of the federal government. The Democrats fought him. They said, how dare you shrink the government payroll? What's going on here, Hitler?
2: Democrats are so full of crap.
0: It's bananas. But somewhere in between their mischaracterization of what the Republican Party stands for and Trump's tangible actions taken on behalf of the American citizenship lies the truth. Okay, here is Scott Bessent today talking about how kids are now going to be able to claim their rightful share of the American dream from the day of childbirth. Clip 7.
5: The American dream belongs to every child, and today we are equipping the next generation with the right to claim their rightful share of it. Through Trump accounts, our president is creating an ownership economy where all citizens become shareholders. 38% of American families do not have any exposure to our great equity markets, but with Trump accounts, over time, we can get that number to zero. Already, 6 million American children have signed up.
0: 6 million American children are now invested in the stock market. Well, we're moving on now. We're moving on now. That is a huge deal, because compounding interest, you understand, if you start at the age of one, a kid who throws $1,000 into a seed account, courtesy of the Dell family and the Trump accounts, if that account is regularly funded by the age of 18, these kids have like hundreds of thousands of dollars because of compounding interest. And more importantly, they now have an ongoing conversation around financial literacy. Like, we took home ec in high school, Mrs. Pacifico, Mrs. P, we liked her a lot. She was great. But all we did was cook. We made macaroni and cheese and hobo lasagna, all kinds of wild stuff, and loved it. It was like having a second lunch period. I thought it was absolutely phenomenal, home ec.
6: You're killing yourself the way you eat. Y'all fat look at you.
0: Maybe. Okay, but the one thing we didn't have in between all of those meals is we never did have that conversation around financial literacy. The fact that Trump is starting that conversation for so many kids will generations from now wildly benefit the American people, because you might end up with a generation of kids that isn't blowing $300 a week that they don't have on DoorDash and slapping it on a credit card. And they might learn the importance of cooking instead of ordering out every meal. And they might learn financial responsibility, self-reliance, instead of growing up to believe the government should be providing, you know, and filling in every gap in your life that exists because of your own lack of hard work or initiative. Okay, Trump is fundamentally changing the future of America right now in phenomenal ways. And the Trump accounts don't just go to Republican kids. They don't just go to, like, white kids. Okay, even though Joe Biden says only white kids have money. Do you remember this?
7: Poor kids are just as bright and just as talented as white kids.
0: Joe Biden saying there were no poor white kids. It's all the minorities.
2: Biden is such a disaster.
0: But that is the kind of limited worldview the Democrats engage in. If you're a minority, you're a victim in this country. You can't help yourself because you're a lesser than and you need the government. That's why they throw so much interest into telling you Trump is a white supremacist. Have you followed this stupid Patriot Front group? We'll play you some of the sound on this in a little bit. There's a group of feds, or possibly actors financed by the Southern Poverty Law Center, They show up in khakis with masks on. They're called Patriot Front. They're supposedly a white supremacist group. The media can't cover them enough, but the one thing the media never does is interview a member of Patriot Front. I don't know, maybe a deep dive on their finances to see where they're coming from. Why don't they want to do that? Because they're horrified that it's coming from the liberals.
8: Bingo.
0: That's what Charlottesville was. You know, the fine people on both sides hoax. Yeah, it turns out every guy carrying a tiki torch was paid for by the Southern Poverty Law Center. But the media wants you to believe that this group, Patriot Front, showed up to the D.C. celebration on Saturday by taking mass transit. They are climate-conscious Klansmen. The Ku Klux climatologists, if you will. And they want you to believe these guys are out there running amok in Trump's America. But you don't see Trump embracing them. You don't see anybody on the right embracing them. We just laugh at them and go, look at these feds wearing the frickin' khakis. But the media will carry on and play up this rise of white supremacy. Guys, sadly, 4,800 black women were killed by black men in the past year. Do you know how many were killed by white supremacists? Zero. Okay, they focus on pretend stuff. Pretend stuff. Why? Because the real stuff is not even a fair fight at this point. The Democrats didn't lower your drug costs. The Democrats didn't cut tax on tips. The Democrats didn't cut tax on Social Security. The Democrats didn't give little kids a seed investment in the stock market. Yet it's the Democrats that tell you they're the ones looking out for the working man and his affordability.
9: Sell crazy someplace else. We're all stocked up here.
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13: 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I've been surfing here since I was a kid. Now, seeing my grandson out on the water, it means everything to me. Watching him and taking in the blue waves, the sea breeze, the blurry horizon.
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7: I'm going to give you some quick stats on the cost of Joe Biden's open border policies.
8: Uh-oh, I'm in trouble.
7: This is according to a new Federal Reserve working paper. Found that the record surge in illegal immigration during the Biden administration triggered higher home prices and rents. Rents went up on average 20% across the country because of the 20 million people who came into this country illegally.
9: Well, buenos dias.
10: Buenos dias.
7: Okay, 30% rise in overall home prices due to the housing shortage caused by the people who came across the border illegally.
9: But buenos dias.
10: Buenos dias.
7: So silly. But the point is, the Democrats have gone so far out of their way to make legitimate citizens secondhand citizens in terms of where the money's being spent, where the priorities are focused. And now we're seeing the actual metrics on this. 20% in rent, 30% in home prices. And they'll be all over your TV tonight telling you they are the champion of the little guy.
11: Democrats are so full of crap.
7: Nobody knows that better than Lydia Moynihan, superstar financial reporter over at the New York Post. She is going to take us inside this fallout next.
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1: Good morning, I'm Doug Donahoe with your KTEL Walla Walla Valley weather. A fire weather watch remains in effect from Tuesday morning through Tuesday night, with more dry and windy conditions on the way that could lead to critical fire weather. Today it'll be partly sunny for Walla Walla, College Place, and Milton Freewater. Highs will be near 93. Tonight a few clouds turning mostly clear and an overnight low of 60. It's fire season. Stay connected with the latest breaking news updates with the Elkhorn mobile app. Download it today.
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4: Integrity and credibility. I'm Lisa Brady, Fox News. 2 points emphasized by the head of FIFA in a message just posted about the call he got from President Trump seeking review of a decision against a U.S. player at the World Cup. The FIFA president says their judicial bodies are independent and operate autonomously.
5: Following a red card issued to American striker Flo Balogun last week, President Trump says he did ask FIFA President Gianni Infantino to review the decision.
6: I didn't tell him what to do. I can't tell him what to do, but I don't believe he made the decision. I think it was a committee that made the decision, and they made the right decision because, number one, it wasn't a foul.
5: FIFA announced Sunday it was allowing Balogun to play despite a red card issued to the American player during last week's elimination game against Bosnia. Belgium Soccer Federation is protesting the decision that it says violates FIFA and World Cup rules.
4: Fox's Jared Halpern at the White House. The U.S. plays Belgium tonight. The Athletic just reporting moments ago that Belgium's appeal has been deemed inadmissible. President Trump taking questions during an Oval Office event before heading to a NATO summit that begins tomorrow in Turkey, where he says the war between Russia and Ukraine will be discussed.
7: This is one that I think we're getting much closer than people realize.
4: He says both the Russian and Ukrainian leaders want it to end as Russia exploits gaps in Ukraine's air defenses and Ukraine uses drones to target energy facilities deeper into Russia. A preliminary hearing underway in Utah on whether there's enough evidence to send Charlie Kirk's accused assassin Tyler Robinson to trial.
8: This is not intended to chill what you present, but keep in mind that the standard is probable cause, and that is what the court as a magistrate will be looking to.
4: District Judge Tony Graff, as prosecutors begin with law enforcement witnesses, the defense expected to challenge ballistics and DNA evidence. 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
4: A new facility being opened by the Trump administration in Louisiana is for migrant families who are self-deporting.
14: Immigration Customs Enforcement says the 500-bed facility planned at England Air Park, a mixed-use site on the former England Air Base outside Alexandria, Louisiana, could be operating as soon as next month. Records obtained by the Associated Press show it would be used as a 72-hour holding facility for migrants, though Air Park officials said it would be for those who are self-deporting with families, easing the issue over what to do with young children. Though different advocacy groups question who's in charge at the new facility, as it will be run by the nonprofit arm of a private prison company called LaSalle Corrections. Jessica Rosenthal, Fox News.
4: Just getting word of an island-wide blackout in Cuba, where a fuel shortage has deepened the island's ongoing economic crisis after the U.S. ouster of the leader in Venezuela, which used to supply much of Cuba's oil. Cuba's electric union just reporting the blackout, posting that it's under investigation. Land originally acquired in the 1960s to expand a scenic highway in California is being returned to indigenous tribes.
15: The gorgeous 136-acre property 4 hours north of San Francisco will be transferred to the nonprofit Kai Poma, which represents the Sherwood Valley Band of Pomo Indians, Round Valley Indian Tribes, and Coyote Valley Band of Pomo Indians. It marks the first time land managed by the State Department of Transportation has been returned to indigenous tribes. According to the California Coastal Commission report, unregulated use of the land from holiday weekends and summer crowds that have camped, partied, and with some driving through environmentally sensitive areas, leaving damage and trash behind. CJ Papa, Fox News.
4: Stocks turning higher again after turning mixed. Right now, the Dow's up 12 points, but back under 53,000. The S&P up 52. The Nasdaq's rallying up more than 300. I'm Lisa Brady, Fox News.
16: I'm Dan Tessman with your Walla Walla Valley news update. The National Weather Service has issued a fire weather watch for tomorrow morning through the evening hours for the lower Columbia Basin of Oregon and Washington. West winds could gust as high as 30 miles per hour, and humidity will be as low as 13%. These watches are frequently replaced with red flag warnings indicating fires that start could spread rapidly. Forecasters urge people to listen for that upgrade. Outdoor burning is not recommended. The North Cayuse fire has burned 2,300 acres on the Umatilla Indian Reservation and is 9% contained. As of the last report, firefighters with air support are engaging in full suppression in steep terrain to protect the Iscolpa Creek area. Level 1 get-ready evacuations are in effect, and the Mackay Reservoir is closed. The public must avoid the vicinity and airspace to ensure emergency operations can safely continue. For more, go to ElkhornMediaGroup.com.
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1: Oh, hot damn, hour number two on a big Monday episode of Fox Across America with Jimmy Failla. I am trying to convincingly play a sober person, but I'm still a little banged up from the holiday weekend. We're bringing in some big backup in this hour to hold it together. Lydia Moynihan, superstar financial reporter from the New York Post. She is going to join us to talk about the disastrous effects of socialism here in my city, and more importantly to you, the listener, the midterm elections coming to a city near you. We'll get into that. Jim Serger is going to be here as well. He is, of course, a Tunnel to Towers hero, getting ready for his bike ride across the country, something he'll be doing this summer to raise more awareness to the upcoming anniversary of September 11th. This being the 25th anniversary, there are, of course, a lot of special undertakings already in effect to make sure that we never forget, which here in New York, the place where it happened, often feels like we did forget a little bit. I'm not proud to say that, but we're going to make some sense of this stupid world we live in this hour. 888-788-9910. The rules are the same every hour. I say you could be a Republican on the show or you could be a Democrat. We wouldn't care if you were a libertarian. We wouldn't care if you were an independent. The only thing we ask is that you don't be a bang. Kala Walsh is the woman's name. This one blew my mind. So Kala Walsh was a staffer, worked for Elizabeth Warren, okay, Massachusetts senator. And Kala Walsh is heard in this clip I'm about to play you, mourning the Ayatollah. Because while we were celebrating the 250th anniversary of America's Declaration of Independence, Iran was having a funeral for the Ayatollah that Donald Trump took out at the very start of the war. Okay. That Ayatollah is off, I guess, to wherever the heck they believe they go in their afterlife. I heard the whole 72 virgins thing. That doesn't sound like any fun. You don't want 72 you want three or four that know what they're doing.
2: He's a lousy dad, but he's right.
1: Good God. I mean, that sounds terrible. Sheesh. But anyway, stick with me here. Okay, mourning the Ayatollah in Iran is pretty fashionable. You don't expect to see so much of it here, yet here we are. Here is Kala Walsh, a former Elizabeth Warren staffer, mourning the Ayatollah, clip 17.
3: He was a leader to all people of the world who struggle against imperialism, against arrogance, against Zionism, against genocide. To me, he was the greatest anti-imperialist leader to have lived during my lifetime.
1: Oh, my goodness gracious.
4: Life is hard, but it's harder when you're stupid.
1: That is an Elizabeth Warren staffer. Worked for a sitting United States senator. Telling you that this guy was the greatest anti-imperialist leader to have lived during my lifetime. This is a guy who kills gay people for being gay, that denies women their full standing under the law. Think about that. Biggest state sponsor of terrorism who ever lived. This guy is responsible for the deaths of millions of civilians. Yet she's in the front of a microphone telling you that the Ayatollah was the greatest leader. I mean,
5: these people are crazy. I'm telling you, they're crazy.
1: Insane. Elizabeth Warren also issued a statement on the Ayatollah. This is going to blow your mind. Listen to Elizabeth Warren here.
6: Hi-ya, hi-ya, hi-ya, hi-ya, hi-ya, hi-ya, hi-ya.
1: But the point is, okay, there are so many people now in elected office, working for people in elected office, that just actually don't share traditional Western values, and it is a dangerous thing. Okay, they do not represent a majority. It is very much a minority fringe, but they have the money and the momentum in the Democrat Party. And you're hearing all of these statements, these pacifist statements, the Josh Shapiro statements. I don't agree, but the Hakeem Jeffries, we're a big tent party. Okay, but what they don't realize is establishment Democrats aren't welcome in that tent. These are people that are openly vowing to destroy Western civilization. They don't like it. They believe in real communism. Open the borders, empty the jails, let the government seize the means of production. That's the world they're running on. Okay, and when you hear these Democrats try to straddle the line, it's because, yeah, they're in dangerous, desperate positions where they don't want to alienate potential supporters. But these people don't actually support anything America stands for. And that's where you are supposed to draw the line between politics and principle. But is anybody drawing that line in the Democrat Party?
7: Not even close.
1: Oh, God. Here's Josh Shapiro, right? Josh Shapiro wants to be president really bad in 2028, but he can't be the Democratic nominee because he's Jewish.
8: What the hell did you just say?
1: Okay, it's not so much what I'm saying. It's that there is this anti-Israel wing of the party that is by far the most vocal wing of the party. Kamala Harris wrote pretty openly in her almost presidential memoir about how at the end of the day she couldn't have Josh Shapiro because she thought she'd lose Michigan. She wound up losing Michigan anyway. But Dearborn, Michigan, you know, they want to blow Israel off the map. There's an entire wing of the Democratic Party. Zohran Mamdani is essentially the kingmaker at the congressional level. They hate Israel. AOC, they hate Israel. They now openly call out things like AIPAC, tell you people are too Jewish. It's crazy. Okay, but this is the world we're living in. And Josh Shapiro, who wants to be president, is trying to kind of straddle the line. I don't agree with her views, but however, we're a big tent party. Here it is. Let me give you both parts of his clip, clip 14.
9: Her district voted for her, but I have profound differences from that particular candidate, you know, based on the citations that you read there. And she's not someone, you know, who seemingly I would agree with on many things or that we share similar values. She ran on the Democratic ticket, I guess, as a socialist. Her voters in that district determined that she was the one they wanted representing her.
1: You know, that whole tap dance. Well, they voted for her. I don't disagree, but they voted for her. And what is he basically saying? Like, the party line right now, the memo went out. We're a big tent party. The American people want answers. They don't want to debate over ideologies. Okay, this is what Wes Moore said. Wes Moore is a guy who wants to run in Maryland, but he's had some problems lying about his military service. And oh yeah, do you remember the Francis Scott Key Bridge that fell down? It ain't back up yet. Despite all of the money, they haven't rebuilt the bridge.
10: You gotta do better than that.
1: Just it's rampant ineptitude. But let me give you the Wes Moore take on this, clip 16.
11: The thing I always think about is what's the results that the people are going to see? And honestly, that's what I think people actually care about. You know, most people are not paying attention to the parlor game about wing of party or name or all the kind of stuff. They like, who's going to bring results? And if you look at what we've been able to do inside of Maryland by actually working with local law enforcement and working with community groups, that we've now seen how Baltimore City, the last time the homicide rate was this low in Baltimore City, I wasn't born yet. And we've done that in 3 years because we're not giving into the labels. We're not giving into the ideologies. We're not giving into party bosses. We're actually just going to do what makes sense for people.
1: Okay. The question was, do you endorse these socialist views? The answer was, look at the murder rate. I work with people, not the bosses, ideologies. The American people, results. You know what I'm saying?
10: Don't change the subject. Just answer the f***ing question.
1: Nope. He changed the subject. Didn't answer the question head on. Because they know there's not a real answer to, hey, there's a bunch of people running for office that want to abolish ICE and empty the prisons. Okay, they don't want to have that conversation. They're trying to tell you these people are moderates. They're just focused on the working man. Don't you get it? Forget that Trump guy who just cut the working man's taxes. Gave his kids $1,000 seed account so they could invest in the stock market. That guy. Screw him. What, that lunatic who just cut taxes on Social Security and taxes on tips? What does he know about helping the little fella? What you need is a socialist. Eat the rich. They're bad. I'm telling you. It's so gross. Okay, America is a country founded on ambition, the American dream predicated on the fact that anyone from anywhere in the world can come here and amount to pretty much anything if they want to do the work. Okay, that's what America ultimately affords everybody listening right now is the opportunity to get into the persistence business. Okay, I know there's a million different livelihoods in this country. You know, and everybody aspires to something different or some different way of making their mark or building out a life and having their own slice of the universe to inhabit. But the reality is whatever you can kind of wrap your brain around accomplishing, you can do if you're willing to get into the persistence business. And keep trying and lose a million times, but keep going. Everybody you know who's successful, their one loss record is usually underwater because they've been rejected 300 times, but they eventually succeeded. you know, the 301st time. They eventually made a breakthrough. I mean, I can tell you in showbiz, as a guy who hosts his own TV show and his own radio show, I have a losing record. Do you know how many dead-end scripts we tried to sell in a taxi? How many auditions we tanked? Or how many stupid, like, reality show things went sideways or stand-up showcases and everything in between? You don't show up with a winning record, okay? The win comes from the fact that you're in America, which means you get up off the mat and you're allowed to compete again another day.
7: What can I tell you, kid? You're right. When you're right, you're right. And you're right.
0: He's the host you shouldn't get too close to.
8: 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Things you wouldn't understand. Things you couldn't understand. Things you shouldn't understand.
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23: I'm Bill Hemmer, and these are the most impactful moments in American history. It was the summer of 1969, and on a dairy farm in upstate New York, a sea of people gathered together for 3 days of peace and music. The Woodstock Music Art Fair was a miraculous success born out of chaos. The tiny town of Bethel had gotten ready for 50,000 attendees. But instead, they were greeted by 400,000 individuals from all over America. Independent artists like Carlos Santana became household names. Others like Janis Joplin, The Who, Jimi Hendrix, and the Grateful Dead cemented themselves as rock icons. The festival was a snapshot of the free-spirited optimism that captivated America's youth and proved that music can be a powerful vessel for change. For more, go to foxnewspodcast.com. I'm Bill Hemmer, Fox News.
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1: There it is, Fox Across America with Jimmy Failla. Folks, I have to tell you, as a lifelong New Yorker and a huge sports fan, it's really hard to imagine that September 11th is now older than Bill Belichick's girlfriend. But joining us now is somebody trying to do something serious with the subject matter, raise more awareness for Tunnel of Towers. He's a superstar author, a damn good friend of the show, Jim Serger, on the Zoom, and the crowd goes wild. Hey, man.
4: Jimmy, thanks for having me on today. Thank you.
1: Good thing you're on Zoom and not in studio. This would look like the Beatles at Shea Stadium. They'd be attacking you
4: right now.
1: You're a big deal in these parts. So let me make sure my audience understands why today, of all days, is the day to have you on. Because there's never a bad day to have Jim Serger on a radio or a TV show. But today is specifically the day you're getting ready to start your 9/11 bike ride. Is that what we're doing?
4: Yes, sir. That is correct. So I'm going to head out to California in 2 days.
1: Uh-huh.
4: And then on July 14th on the All-Star Game on Fox,
1: Wow. That
4: day,
1: uh-huh,
4: I will ride with another Navy veteran 3,500 miles all the way to where you are in Manhattan and the 9/11 Memorial.
1: Wow. And then you'll roll into Manhattan to raise awareness for 9/11, and Mayor Mamdani will boo you. Is that how this?
4: Yes, sir. If he is there, I would love to shake his hands. He could come out and meet me and celebrate me and my other buddy being there at 9/11. Yes, sir.
1: I absolutely love that you guys are doing this. Let me ask you this question. You chose the 14th of July, the day of the Major League All-Star Game. Is that because you're a Reds fan and there's nobody on the All-Star team? A Mets fan?
4: We had two.
1: You did?
4: Chase Burbs and Sal Stewart made the All-Star team. But I work for the Cincinnati Reds. I'm an usher there.
1: Uh-huh.
4: I'm a huge baseball fan.
1: I'm aware.
4: And they were kind enough to give me a 30-day sabbatical.
1: Mm-hmm.
4: And I said, I got to get this done in less than 30 days. So why not head out from California with a stop at the Pentagon first and then to Shanksville and then on into the 9/11 Memorial for Tunnel to Tower. So instead of I run, I'm going to ride.
1: Yeah, I love that. We're talking to the great Jim Serger, Tunnel of Towers. What is the site we should send them to if people want to donate and support this initiative?
4: Yes, sir, Jimmy. So it's jimserger.com. As soon as you click on that, a pop-up will show the Tunnel to Towers created. It'll show everything that we're doing stop by stop. And then all the proceeds goes right to Tunnel to Towers. It's a direct link to Tunnel to Towers. And then if folks want to buy my book right there, Bond to Firefighters, all of that goes to Tunnel to Towers as well.
1: Wow.
4: So Tunnel to Towers, that's our goal, 25th anniversary, to never forget,
1: mm-hmm,
4: and give thanks to all of those who sacrifice everything, firefighters, first responders, and the military, Jimmy.
1: Yes.
4: So,
1: we love this.
4: It's going to be a big deal.
1: Yeah, no, my both of my brothers are city cops, as you know. My brother Joey was there on 9/11. He was brave enough to rush into the buildings. I was brave enough to give him a ride to work and go home and watch it on TV. We all help in whatever way we can. But it's fascinating to me that we're coming up on this 25th anniversary. It's the people like you raising the awareness that kind of hold this thing together, because there's a lot of people in my city where I'm located, as you know, who are literally running for office with claims in their bios like America deserved it, which is bananas. So I don't want to drag you into that political rigmarole. I just love that there are people on the right side of this. Is it not so fascinating, though, as someone who's been around Tunnel to Towers, to see just how powerful those moments are, like when they give a young widow a house. I saw a couple of those at the Patriot Awards. That blew me away, man. Like, you know, and it's as a New Yorker, okay, you know, everything is so crazy and expensive here. And you know what a difference that makes in the lives of these young people. So you're really doing incredible good. Have you been around one of those presentations?
4: No, sir, I have not. No, sir, I have not. So well, this will be a first riding into New York, and hopefully I'll meet some of the staff and give them thanks and a big hug and a high five, Jimmy.
1: I love that for you, and I hope you videotape the moment when they steal your bicycle in Lower Manhattan. I think that'll go viral. That'll raise even more money. We'll start a GoFundMe for this for this 9/11 fundraiser. I think you're going to do great. Last question. What kind of riding shape are you in for a 3,500 bike 3,500 mile bike ride is no joke. Are you in good riding shape?
4: This is going to be a Laurel and Hardy ride. Okay. So I'm a short, stocky guy, and my other Navy buddy is about 6'2", 160 pounds. We've been training since November. As of yesterday, I'm at 5,922 miles trained.
1: Wow.
4: So we're ready. We're ready. He's going to ride uphill, Jimmy, and I'm going to cruise downhill. Okay. That's the game plan. Any mountain, he's got it.
1: You've got to focus on your strengths. I love that you guys have a game plan here. I consider myself mission control. I'll be laying sideways on a couch. I have pledged to the American people that I'll be there for you for the duration of this trip. So if you guys need someone to eat a chip or chug a beer, you just pick up that phone. You know where to find me, okay?
4: Yes, sir, Jimmy.
1: This is
4: awesome. Thank you for your support.
1: Of course.
4: I'll get you some Skyline chili to celebrate afterwards.
1: Oh, and here I was thinking we were friends. I'm kidding. Good luck on the ride. Check in with us when you're getting close to New York. We want to have you back on and keep us posted.
4: Yes, sir, Jimmy. Thank you. I really appreciate it,
1: partner. You're the best. Good luck out there, brother. The great Jim Serger. You can go to his website, jimserger.com, and sponsor the Tunnel to Towers bike ride, 3,500 miles. To raise funds and awareness for the anniversary of 9/11. And it's so crazy to have a guy like that on. Just a great Ohio guy. That's where my wife grew up. My Jenny grew up in Ohio. And it's so fascinating to have a guy on there trying to do his part for 9/11 and remembrance and veterans and everything in between at a time when we have actual people running for Congress who say America deserved it. Like, it's bananas. We're going to be talking about it with Lydia Moynihan in the next segment because she's a financial reporter at the New York Post. And, you know, if you're a financial reporter and socialism is on the march, you are uniquely positioned to give folks perspective because essentially what they're doing on the liberal wing of the party is they're just catering to losers, people who don't want to get out there and, you know, make for themselves. You know, Mom Donnie, Elon Musk had a good tweet about this over the weekend, you know, the makers and takers. And he's like, Mom Donnie is very much a taker. Okay, but unfortunately, there are people who take him seriously. Lydia Moynihan will explain why that should not be the case. You have a woman with an actual financial acumen. You don't want to hear from me. I spent most of my money on blackjack and adult dancers, and the rest of it I wasted. Lydia Moynihan, when we come back.
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6: News. I'm Therese Crowley. Preliminary hearings on now for accused Charlie Kirk assassin Tyler Robinson in Provo, Utah, with Judge Tony Graff ruling to keep the cameras from showing the most graphic images of the sniper shooting.
9: I also ask that you remain mindful of the constitutional rights of all parties, and in every engagement that you treat each person you engage with the dignity and respect they are inherently due.
6: In court, widow Erica Kirk and Don Trump Jr., who says Charlie was like a little brother. President Trump rings the market's opening bell to launch the Trump savings accounts for American babies.
10: Children that are born without money, without any money. Great parents, they can have everything, can be great, but they have no money.
0: They can become very wealthy children.
6: And FIFA rejects Belgium's appeal. Flo Balogun will play for U.S. men versus Belgium tonight at 8 Eastern on Fox. 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
7: 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I'm Dan Tessman with your Walla Walla Valley News Update. Walla Walla Public Schools received a $1 million interim federal grant to fund its Head Start program at the Walla Walla Center for Children and Families through December. The six-month award ensures continued early learning services for 116 low-income children during a nationwide application delay. District officials expressed gratitude but criticized communication challenges with the federal partner. The district will advocate for full-time funding and the upcoming five-year cycle. The City of Walla Walla's 2025 Water Quality Report confirms the tap water is safe and clean with zero violations. Most water comes from the protected Mill Creek watershed and underground wells treated with UV light and chlorine. The city also replaced thousands of feet of old pipes, successfully reducing underground leaks to 11.4%, bringing them very close to the state's goal of 10%. For more, go to elkhornmediagroup.com.
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10: Good morning, I'm Doug Donahoe with your KTEL Walla Walla Valley weather. A fire weather watch remains in effect from Tuesday morning through Tuesday night with more dry and windy conditions on the way that could lead to critical fire weather. Today it'll be partly sunny for Walla Walla, College Place, and Milton Freewater. Highs will be near 93. Tonight a few clouds turning mostly clear and an overnight low of 60. It's fire season. Stay connected with the latest breaking news updates with the Elkhorn mobile app. Download it today.
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1: Oh, hot damn. Back in action. Big Monday episode of Fox Across America. Fired up to talk to this next guest, a superstar financial correspondent, reporter, analyst, whatever you want to call it, at the New York Post. I just know her as the gal who got thrown out of Taylor Swift's wedding. But did you ever get all the way in? Lydia Moynihan is here to set the record straight.
27: See, I don't like to talk about that part. I just like to tell people that I made other plans. I'm really trying to focus on my mental health and my family in this season, which was the only reason why I did not go to her wedding.
1: One man's taser gun is another man's self-care exercise. Well, you don't seem to have many
27: holes. Forced relaxation. You can't move.
1: Lydia
27: you can't
1: and I,
27: move. You just have to lie there. It's very restful.
1: As someone who covers financial endeavors, did the details I gave you about Taylor Swift's wedding not read a little bit like a corporate merger?
27: You had the tea. I was kind of surprised.
1: I had to cover this a few times. Yesterday I was on with Jackie Heinrich. Today I was on America's Newsroom. She made him sign a 40-page prenup. A 40-page prenup is aggressive. Like, that is...
27: 40, I mean...
1: A Netflix merger. I mean, that's crazy.
27: That's like a... I mean, not quite a congressional bill. But
1: yeah.
27: In the genre. I mean, that's 40 more pages than the average American reads in a year.
1: That's
27: and 40 more pages than Travis Kelce has read in
1: Travis Kelce
27: quite some time.
1: Has passed more legislation than John Thune in the Save America Act. Travis Kelce should have been like, sorry, Taylor, we don't have the votes for this. We're going on recess.
27: He could have played hardball, right? Because she needed that wedding.
1: Yes.
27: To happen. Mm-hmm. It would have been very embarrassing for her.
1: Yes.
27: I think he could have played a hardball.
1: But
27: he could have waited. He was like, I know you're going to go through with this. I'm going to negotiate for better options.
1: Like, on some level, does that not kill the vibe?
27: Okay,
1: I get it. She's rich, but...
27: I also don't understand why it had to be so complicated. Because it seems like it could have just been, you hold on to your assets, which are worth millions and billions of dollars. I hold on to my assets, which are worth a little bit more than a billion. I mean, he's not going to starve, right?
1: Yeah.
27: Like, it's not a situation where either party... is going to be in a bad spot financially.
1: Yes.
27: They're both continuing with their work, right? It's not like she's going to give it all up to become like a stay-at-home mom and lose everything, right? Like, I mean, I don't understand why it had to be so complicated. But yes, it is 100% like a corporate merger. And
1: yes.
27: I also actually wonder if, because this has been a point of contention in other influencer marriages, and obviously they're both so much more than that, but the non-influencer spouse, in some cases, will argue that they deserve... future earnings because
1: Ooh.
27: They become part of the content,
1: part of the brand,
27: right? They and their children are going to be featured in the Instagram or the TikTok, so they often will make the argument, you owe me.
1: Are you telling me I'm going to have to start paying Jenny for these TV hits? Lydia Moynihan's here. She just toppled my whole Nike sweatshop operation of cheap labor from the fail of it. I'm kidding. But yes, you make a good
27: point.
1: We
27: won't tell her.
1: No, Jenny doesn't care. She's in for the... She got a good story. Jenny grew up on a dairy farm.
27: She got it good. That's all she needs.
1: That's all you need.
27: You don't need food on your table.
1: No,
27: you need a good story.
1: There's food on her table. Look at the size of me. What are you talking about? Jenny's doing just fine.
27: I heard about the steaks this weekend.
1: Yeah, that was
27: sounds like there's plenty of food.
1: Paul Gleiser in Tyler, Texas did something glorious for the Fail of it. He just randomly sent us
27: Fourth of July
1: steaks, which is, he has no idea just how hard he saved Christmas, just so you understand. Because me and Lincoln eat big on the 4th of July. We have not been in New York for the 4th of July for 7 years. I'm usually on the road doing stand-up on the West Coast. We go to Kennedy's. We go to a Dodger game. We have a great
27: so
1: time.
27: Great.
1: But we're like, it's 4th of July. We're going to be in New York. It's America 250. So we have to just essentially have a hazing ritual of a Saturday. And that was the plan.
27: The meal's not over once you're full. It's over when you hate yourself.
1: No, yeah. Full-fledged, I mean. You're cursing yourself out loud. That sense of self-disgust.
27: Yeah.
1: And then you go for dessert. But we had one of those glorious moments of American excess that came courtesy of Paul Gleiser, who sent me a box of steaks. Just showed up to my house the day before. What are we talking about here?
27: Paul is a good man.
1: He's
27: I know nothing about him other than this, and I like him already.
1: You know all you need to know. Paul, he's a friend of ours. You know, in the mafia, if I say he's like a friend of mine, he's a local knock-around guy, but if I say he's a friend of ours.
27: We don't
1: want
27: to know anything else. That's all you need to know.
1: You know enough. He's a friend of ours. So we have this glorious 4th of July, and as I'm prepping to cover this Taylor Swift story, the next revelation that makes you the perfect guest every day, but especially today, is they did get married in New York.
27: Mm-hmm.
1: Now, if that is a declared place of residence, does this Mom Donnie thing put a damper on some of the wedding? Not that they needed the wedding gifts, but did this chick just lose 60% of her registry because she got married at Madison Square Garden? How does that work?
27: Isn't that an interesting point? I feel like she's not subject to the same norms. I don't think she was setting her air conditioning to 78 degrees there at Madison Square Garden. I think Mom Donnie likes to treat some people better than others. I just get that vibe. I mean, you looked at the number of police, hundreds
1: yes.
27: of people. Our taxpayers, which I'm happy. I'm happy to support her. I'm sure you are too. But the irony of all of these people who are advocating these very liberal policies, less policing, more immigration, and then when it comes to their own wedding, they want borders and walls and security and policemen. And
1: a lot of borders, a lot of walls, a lot of cops.
27: That New York City set for her.
1: You know all that facial scanning software to make sure there aren't any like violent migrant criminals in the area? You know, the stuff ICE uses?
27: So James Dolan, who owns FSG, can keep anyone he doesn't like out.
1: That matters, too.
27: But the facility.
1: But it is interesting, because a lot of the eat-the-rich socialist liberals are not mad at Taylor Swift, and she's as rich as anybody.
27: it's kind of fast. They're very happy for athletes to make
1: hundreds
27: of millions of dollars, even though I've never been to a Taylor Swift concert. I feel that I'm a beneficiary. I like her music. I like watching a sport, but they haven't made my life materially better.
1: No.
27: The way that like
1: Elon Musk is actually like
27: Jeff
1: helping
27: Bezos
1: blind
27: had.
1: People see.
27: Right. They haven't like allowed me to get a package in 2 hours to my home. Like there's nothing
1: Thank
27: that
1: you.
27: They've done that's made my life significantly better. But it doesn't bother me that they have all this money. They earned it.
1: Mm-hmm.
27: But it does bother the socialists that people who actually have made their lives better have earned it.
1: Isn't that crazy?
27: Tell me that.
1: It's such a weird, broken economic compass. And, like, I should not be the voice of reason. Like, look at me. I'm dressed like it's my fifth birthday today. I'm in a NASA space jacket. Like, I'm about to go.
27: Aspirational.
1: Like, I'm about to go be the head seat at a pizza party.
27: Or, like, you're about to become an astronaut with Katy Perry.
1: You know what?
27: Let us know what wisdom you can bestow on us after you go to outer space.
1: They paved the way. They paved the way.
27: They did.
1: Gail King's wine was still cold when they landed. Like, that was amazing. That trip to space, they weren't even gone long enough to bring a phone charger. And they were like, we're astronauts? It was like my favorite.
27: They need to change the Instagram bio.
1: I know.
27: Astronaut first.
1: We're talking to Lydia Moynihan. We're excited about it. You celebrated America accordingly this weekend. Don't you on some level feel bad for the performative people who are like, it's bad. I can't be excited.
27: I know. There were so many hateful posts of like, I hate America. And the best thing about America is that I can criticize her. And like, really, just get out.
1: Yeah.
27: At that point. Like the Mamdani speech.
1: At the George Washington desk.
27: I'm like, it just felt blasphemous.
1: Yeah.
27: And it's like somebody, like, but we welcomed them in. We invited him in, but it kind of feels like we were conquered a little bit.
1: But
27: like
1: in a weird,
27: somebody who just showed up and now he's telling us what it means to be an American. Like,
1: oh, like New York feels conquered in that regard. When you have people running for office and they say things like America deserved 9/11, like traditionally, that's pretty disqualifying. And it's not disqualifying anymore.
27: The fear mongering of the right. You know, that's what they frame it as. The right fear mongering.
1: Did you watch?
27: Yeah, 9/11 was pretty scary. I'm okay with some fear-mongering.
1: Did you watch? I know. How about it? Did you watch those climate-conscious white supremacist Patriot Front in their khakis take mass transit to a rally? That was my favorite thing in the world. Like, that's not a real thing. That's probably getting paid for by the Southern Poverty Law Center. And I don't know the real answer, but it's curious to me that no one, like, interviews them or no one does the deep
27: right,
1: dive on their finances.
27: Right, they just get the photo. Exactly.
1: Because they don't want to know.
27: Don't ask too many questions.
1: Like, you get them getting off of train, walking down the platform and marching, but you don't actually get, like, here's the rally, here's what they did, here's where they went. It's
27: right.
1: Like literally.
27: Or even what they were, like, arguing for. Because I will say, I think it was the Unite the Right 2018 in Charlottesville, right? It felt authentic.
1: Yeah.
27: You know, we know that it was funded
1: yeah.
27: by the SPLC, but also there were some real white supremacists there, right? Like,
1: sure.
27: There were people screaming, and they had signs, and there were some bad hombres there from the looks of it.
1: Mm-hmm.
27: These people, I'm like, did Tesla unveil their new robot model?
1: Yeah.
27: Because they didn't even look like humans. There was nothing that would actually have indicated what they were fighting. I mean, the only reason we knew is because the media kept saying they're white supremacists. I'm like, how am I supposed to know? These are just random people roaming the streets, all dressed like, you know, they're wearing the same uniform.
1: And they really push it hard. And what's fascinating, talking to the great Lydia Moynihan, is there really isn't an interest in getting to the bottom of who they are because they're so scared it'll corrupt the narrative. But it's to me like...
27: They got their photo.
1: Yeah.
27: Of, the black woman on the train.
1: Yeah.
27: With these guys. That's all they needed.
1: Who?
27: You don't ask any more questions.
1: Who had a pretty solid criminal record.
27: Yeah.
1: And you see they doxed her mugshot and everything pretty quickly.
27: Moments before had been having a manic episode.
1: It is fascinating because like... You know, there's this accountability factor on Twitter in that you can go correct the record and community note things. But the world itself does not live in that community note place. The world itself just is rolling with
27: And
1: this.
27: Even with that, it takes a few moments. Mm-hmm. So, yeah, I mean, Mahmoud Khalil hates to see community notes coming. But, I mean, you see people even will acknowledge, I deleted that photo because it actually was AI. Or they'll come out later and say it. Well, it's like, okay, that doesn't help. The millions of people who saw it before there was a community notes or who never saw your correction.
1: Mm-hmm.
27: But I do think it's the best mechanism we have
1: right now. Yeah. Twitter in that regard, it actually is in terms of forcing an honest conversation.
27: The story that I'm obsessed with, though, that kind of broke over the last few days is this new Federal Reserve study that found
1: housing.
27: Shockingly.
1: Yes. I talked about this earlier. Go ahead.
27: Mass migration.
1: Yes. So rents went up 20% because of mass migration. Home prices went up 30%. And this was explained to me by a member of my family. Okay. You remember Springfield, Ohio? They're eating the dogs. They're eating the cats. That whole thing. He's explaining how, you know, if you were a landlord and they dump 66,000 migrants into that community, the federal government's going to pay for their housing. So they come to you and they say, hey, Lydia, how about we give you $10,000 a month to house this family? And now you might have only been charging your actual American citizen client $1,000. You're obviously going to kick them out at the end of the lease and take the 10.
27: Right.
1: And in aggregate, it drives up the rent. And I guess you could speak to that for a second. But when the government gets involved, that's why the price of everything goes up, because the government is always overpaying. Are they not?
27: Isn't it amazing when you're not spending your own money? The benefit. Yeah. And isn't it interesting, too? I mean, that's so not only is it these broken Democratic policies, but at least in New York, too, they're basically continuing to prioritize affordability for migrants and people who aren't native born. So if you look at Mamdani's freezing the rent to try and address this affordability issue that we have in New York City, which of course was caused by, in some part, by narrow policies, but the beneficiaries of that, 47% are foreign born.
1: That's crazy.
27: A lot of migrants, a lot of people who aren't even American citizens are the ones benefiting.
1: Yeah.
27: So the cure is actually not, in fact, targeting the people who need it the most, who live here all the time.
1: And pay taxes and all that other stuff. And, like, the bigger racket, too, is, like, the landlord obviously doesn't have as much money to invest in repairs and the building deteriorates and stuff like that. It is actually a mess. But it's people who are economically illiterate. That's why my silver lining today was I played a clip earlier of Scott Bessent announcing the Trump accounts. These kids get a $1,000 seed account, but bigger than the money and the compounding interest is now their conversation around the subject of financial literacy starts a lot earlier in life than it traditionally would. So that's what I think the win is. You know,
27: 100%.
1: Well, it's not
27: skin in the game.
1: Thank you. Because now it matters. Now imagine you've got a little kid that's like one less TikTok video because they might be watching you make a bit, do a business hit. So instead of watching some nutbag on TikTok, you know, lip sync with his cat, they might learn about Lydia Moynihan's take on finance.
27: Well, you anything that gets me more fame, I can be on board with. No,
1: she crashed that wedding for a reason. Hold on. I have a legitimate, serious adult question. We're going to take a quick break because I have something you need to be asked on national radio.
27: Oh, God.
1: Specifically about your
27: not
1: financial acumen.
27: Okay. Say? Okay.
1: We're going to do some adulting. Don't go anywhere. Lydia Moynihan after this.
26: The host who always has gifts for his listeners.
12: Just some grass, a few uppers, and a little nose candy.
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0: It was a hit and run.
1: Yeah.
0: They're saying he was sober. They're saying he blew a 0.00.
2: Either I think he knows a guy.
0: Yeah, he might either know a guy or he could be on pills. I have no idea. But he got in his previous DUI, was on the Pacific Coast Highway. If you're driving south in Malibu, you can actually see the sign he took out. And it was one of those, you know where a cop sits behind a sign because he's shooting radar at people driving by?
1: Oh, yeah.
0: He hit that sign the cop was behind. So it was a pretty instantaneous.
1: The man left a legacy.
0: He did. Apparently, the one stock they don't own is Uber. They own every other stock. They were like,
1: maybe it's all part of an elaborate plan
0: to drive up the Waymo.
1: Right, they're shorting Uber.
0: You're making a good point here.
1: Short Uber, buy Waymo.
0: This is why I wanted to bring this up. You say, okay, as a person who covers the finance. We've been listening to this eat the rich mantra from people on the left, but one of the chief protesters to this is Ro Khanna, who is a gazillionaire. So his kids own golf courses because I guess he put things into a trust for them and stuff. Is there I applaud this. I hold and harbor the same ambition. I'm not mad about it.
1: But you know what it is? It's always the multimillionaires who are most envious because they, I don't think the average person, right, knows anyone who's like on, you know, a super fancy yacht.
0: Yeah.
1: But I think for him, he sees all the billionaires, right? He's trying to raise money from them. He mingles with them. Obviously, his wife's family is probably close to a lot of those kinds of people. And so he, even though the average American looks at him and is like, oh, he has multi-million dollar homes. Like, this guy's doing great.
0: Yeah.
1: He's comparing himself to the billionaires. And he's like, well, I don't have 10 homes.
0: Yeah.
1: I don't have 2 private jets.
0: Thank you.
1: I don't have, and so he kind of has a lot of resentment. Mm-hmm. He doesn't see how fortunate he is. This is why everyone needs a gratitude journal.
0: Yeah, a gratitude journal. Is that a real thing?
1: You're never, right? Like even, I think it was Rockefeller who said this. How much money will you be satisfied with? A little bit more, right? So that's the human condition. But I think when you're in that space, you're exposed to it, but you don't have it. It makes you really resentful.
0: Say, we're talking to Lydia Moynihan, who's kind of a life coach. I mean, you look at it through that lens. But that is true because that's a thing in showbiz for sure. Yeah. You know how many people make $15 million for a movie and they're miserable because they don't make 30?
1: They're always looking at the guy ahead of them. Or even there was a recent conversation. I want to say, I think it was Seth Rogen, who's, you know, all these rich people out there. I mean, that's a guy worth like $100 million.
0: Yeah, he's doing
1: just
0: fine.
1: Such cognitive dissonance.
0: Yeah.
1: Because they're looking, and partly it's Instagram inequality, right? Yeah. Uh-huh. So they're looking at probably 5 people, you know, 10 mm-hmm. people. The richest people in the history of the entire world.
0: Yes.
1: You know, you're looking at like out of, I don't know, how many people have ever lived, like 15 billion, you know, couple people. You're like, well, I don't have as much as they do.
0: Think about it. And it's killing them because everybody's playing that stupid comparison game.
1: Yeah.
0: But I try to explain
1: politics of envy. It's not, oh, thank God I have a fabulous life. It's, but somebody has more than I do.
0: Oh my God. It's such a dead end mindset. Because I say this all the time, like we're all in the happiness business. You know, I mean, if you died tomorrow, you're going to wish you had more fun today. You're going to wish you're happy. I know a lot of really happy cab drivers that migrated here from other parts of the world and have a lot of freedoms at their disposal.
1: I have clean water. This is great.
0: Yeah. And I know a lot of miserable showbiz people who have a lot of money and a lot of wherewithal and hate themselves. So if you're listening around the country, I think that would be our message to you. Is go out there and have fun.
1: I actually, a message that has stuck with me from my biology class. Happiness is like a butterfly. If you chase it, it runs away. But if you stand there gently, it will come sit on your shoulder.
0: Oh.
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2: 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I'm Doug Donahoe with your KTEL Walla Walla Valley West.

0: A fire weather watch remains in effect from Tuesday morning through Tuesday night, with more dry and windy conditions on the way that could lead to critical fire weather. Today it'll be partly sunny for Walla Walla, College Place, and Milton Freewater. Highs will be near 93. Tonight a few clouds turning mostly clear and an overnight low of 60. It's fire season. 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
4: An appeal is rejected. I'm Lisa Brady, Fox News. Belgium losing its protest over a red card reversal ahead of tonight's World Cup match with the U.S.
5: We heard directly from FIFA. They have ruled Belgium's appeal against the reinstatement of Flo Balogun for tonight's critical game as inadmissible. They say that Belgium was not a party to this process and therefore has no standing for that appeal. That means the bottom line, that Flo Balogun is available for selection if, of course, head coach Mauricio Pochettino decides to put him in the team, given everything that he and the entire U.S. team has been through.
4: Fox's Jonathan Hunt in Seattle. The Belgian Soccer Federation telling Fox it's given the U.S. Soccer Federation notice it will contest Balogun's eligibility if he is listed to play. The striker was given a controversial red card during last week's win over Bosnia-Herzegovina. President Trump telling reporters earlier today,
6: he didn't do anything wrong. Two people ran into each other. And by the way, if you look at that game, there were 10 instances where it was much rougher than that.
4: The president defending a call he made to the FIFA president asking for a review. The FIFA president says judicial bodies for the sport made the decision on reversing the red card independently and autonomously. Charlie Kirk's parents and widow are in the same courtroom with his accused assassin for the first time as a hearing begins on probable cause for trial.
7: Prosecutors are bringing several members of law enforcement to the stand in Tyler Robinson's preliminary hearing, and they will play video of an interview law enforcement conducted with Robinson's romantic partner, in which prosecutors say he shares details about Robinson's confession. Robinson's defense team plans to call witnesses to refute state evidence relating to ballistics and DNA.
4: Fox's Jessica Rosenthal. That hearing is expected to last all week. 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
4: The head of NATO says allies need to show exactly how they'll meet their promises on military spending.
13: Last year's NATO summit saw members agree to President Trump's demand that they spend more on their own defense. This year, the organization's leader wants to see the detail. Secretary General Mark Rutte expects clear, concrete, and credible plans.
14: European allies and Canada are now on a trajectory to equalize the defense spending with the United States. And not just that. They are taking on more leadership.
13: President Trump arrives for the summit tomorrow. He's repeatedly criticized allies over defense spending, threatening not to help defend NATO members which don't invest enough. In Ankara, Turkey, Jonathan Savage, Fox News.
4: The French president just arriving in Syria, becoming the first major Western leader to visit the war-torn country under its new leadership, following the ouster of the Assad regime in 2024. Elon Musk's bid to overturn a decision that he defrauded Twitter investors is rejected by a federal judge.
15: U.S. District Judge Charles Breyer, in addition to rejecting the dismissal motion, also rejected Musk's attorney's attempt to revoke the investors' legal right as a group to sue. Musk was found liable in March of attempting to devalue Twitter's stock prices, which gave him the option to renegotiate his $44 billion takeover of the social media platform or back out of the deal. Lawyers for the plaintiffs believe damages as a result of the March jury decision could be up to $2.5 billion. Gernal Scott, Fox News.
4: There's been no word of any immediate response from Musk's lawyers. A record day on Wall Street with the Dow hitting 53K for the first time earlier. Right now, the Dow up 48 points, the S&P also in the green. The NASDAQ, the biggest gainer, up 250 back over 26K as U.S. oil prices remain under $69 a barrel. And Lisa Brady, Fox News.
16: I'm Dan Tessman with your Walla Walla Valley news update. The National Weather Service has issued a fire weather watch for tomorrow morning through the evening hours for the lower Columbia Basin of Oregon and Washington. West winds could gust as high as 30 miles per hour, and humidity will be as low as 13%. These watches are frequently replaced with red flag warnings indicating fires that start could spread rapidly. Forecasters urge people to listen for that upgrade. Outdoor burning is not recommended. The North Cayuse fire has burned 2,300 acres on the Umatilla Indian Reservation and is 9% contained. As of the last report, firefighters with air support are engaging in full suppression in steep terrain to protect the Iscolpa Creek area. Level 1 get-ready evacuations are in effect, and the Mackay Reservoir is closed. The public must avoid the vicinity and airspace to ensure emergency operations can safely continue. For more, go to ElkhornMediaGroup.com.
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1: Oh, girl, third and final hour of Fox Across America. 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A lot of dangerous sociopaths running for office right now. Sadly, a lot of them already in office. Big mess. We're going to try to clean it up in this hour. And if everybody behaves, we're going to get a visit from Andy Engel, who is the founder of the Manhattan Comedy School. Andy, of course, represents multiple clubs here in New York City, but his classes take place around the country. So if you're somebody listening who wants to go into showbiz, my advice is don't. But if you're not going to listen to me, you might get a kick out of what Andy has to tell you. Why am I doing this public service on a Monday? It's because it was about 175 degrees over the weekend here in New York City, and everybody I know is on the verge of snapping.
2: I'm as mad as hell, and I'm not going to take this anymore.
1: So my attempt to opiate the masses in this hour is a good faith attempt to take the edge off, because that's all my show is. When I say it's an audio safe space for cool people, all I really mean is if you're somebody who can coexist in the presence of differentiating views and not be a total a-hole, you're going to do all right on the show. 888-788-9910. The rule is be a Republican or be a Democrat, libertarian or independent. Just don't be a bang. There you go. That's all we ever ask. I say it on my TV show, Fox News Saturday Night with Jimmy Failla. Say it every damn day when I get on the radio. I'm just trying to take the edge off. You know, in Pulp Fiction, when Samuel L. Jackson's like, it's real hard to be the shepherd. Like, I'm trying to be the shepherd, but it's hard to be the shepherd.
3: Correcto mundo.
1: It is hard. Okay. We're fighting right now over the reinstatement of a soccer player on the United States men's team for tonight's game against Belgium out in Seattle. Personally, I'm more concerned with the fact that the Space Needle is now filled with heroin, because Seattle is the world's largest open-air drug market. Okay, but as it pertains to soccer, some unprecedented things are happening. We had a guy get a red card during last week's game Wednesday night. By all accounts, it was a terrible call. That being said, FIFA, the governing body of soccer, said that this was final. There would be no appeals process. Well, lo and behold, Trump picked up the phone. And the next thing you know, we're being told the guy was reinstated.
3: What in the wide, wide world of sports is going on here?
1: I don't know. Belgium appealed, got a bunch of lawyers on the case. But that didn't work out.
4: Get him out of here. Get him out.
1: So as I talk to you right now, he is in the game tonight, the U.S. leading goal scorer. It looks a little fugazi. I'm not going to lie. You know, if you're rooting for America, I guess you're excited to have the guy on the field. But there is very much the concern that if we win, this now looks a little bit tainted. I don't know that anybody cares in the long term. But I do know there's something unique going on in this moment, in that we have a president who is literally fighting every battle. You know the old phrase, you got to choose your battles in life?
5: Wrong.
1: Not Trump. Okay. If Saturday Night Live does a sketch about him, okay, he's going to call out the guy on Saturday Night Live.
4: There's a slob. There's a real slob.
1: News anchor. He doesn't like a poll, whatever the heck it happens to be. Some girl comes on TV, says Trump's not doing a good job.
4: Get her out. Get her out of here.
1: And the point is, this is the most Trumpian thing in the world, in that you've got this massive event, the World Cup tonight. The U.S. is probably going to get 40 million viewers. Trump puts himself right front and center in that story. The guy likes attention. I told you this when Kristi Noem got fired. The minute I heard the report that she made herself the face of a $220 million ad campaign,
6: that can't be good.
1: I was like, there is no way. Okay, if you are Kristi Noem, that you are going to survive. And I call out Kristi Noem because you hit both sides on a show like this, which is why I go after her husband's left breast and his right breast, if you saw some of those cross-dressing photos. But yes, Kristi Noem at one point had taken time out from doing what she does best, which is Corey Lewandowski, to make herself the center of some border campaign. And I was like, dude, you don't do that in Trump land. Okay, Trump wants to be the story. If Trump invites you over to dinner, you go to a place called Trump Tower. and you have a glass of Trump wine while you eat a Trump steak. Okay, and all I'm trying to say is you don't need to be wearing a Trump watch to know what time it is.
5: I think he's got a point.
1: The point is the man wants to be in the middle of everything. So let me give you some of the back and forth on this really quickly. Okay, we're not going to get into a soccer fight. Okay, but let me give you some of this stuff. This is Trump arguing the merits of the call, clip 20.
6: I understand sports really well, really well. And that wasn't a foul. That wasn't even an infraction. That was two guys running full speed that happened to crash into each other. You can't take your foot and properly place it on somebody else's foot when you're going. No, these were two great athletes that got tangled up. And this referee, who is a little bit suspect, if you check his past, I don't want to say that because I don't like to create controversy, but very suspect. If you'd like, I'll provide you with the past.
1: So that's the Trump man, okay, saying that, you know, maybe the ref had it out for America. And we've got to get in there. Now, FIFA has done this in the past, not in the round of 16, not for the home nation. But Ronaldo is in this tournament right now because they essentially just, I don't know, they postponed his suspension after he elbowed a guy during a preliminary round. And he would have missed the first two rounds of this tournament, or at least their first two games. But he wound up being in because it was probably good for business. I mean, I can't think of another reason why they made the ruling that they did. Eric, can I ask you for a second if this was a bottom line deal for FIFA, or what do you think actually went into this happening?
7: Oh, boy.
1: Yeah.
7: I don't know.
1: But FIFA has a reputation for being a little sketchy, do they not?
7: A little bit, yeah, a little bit. Apparently, I mean, I don't follow soccer that closely.
1: Me neither.
7: But, you know, but apparently the last guy was even worse, mm-hmm. from what I see. Mm-hmm. And the overall feeling is the optics are not great.
1: Not ideal. Okay, that makes sense to me. And I think the fact that we are the home nation, we're obviously a massive TV market. And there's a lot of people like me who are only willing to pretend to care about soccer for as long as the U.S. remains in this tournament. I mean, if the U.S.
7: Correct.
1: Gets knocked out tonight, yeah, 30 million of those 40 million viewers are officially going to quit pretending to care about soccer.
7: Right.
1: So there's that. You might want their leading goal scorer on the field, you know, and I think that is a motivation. Frank, you've been on the board now for two full hours of radio today. Have any of your opinions changed? Does this look like a bottom line deal? And we should ask Emerson, too, who is our college associate. But let's start with Frank.
8: Nah, this is exactly what you need, like you said.
1: Ratings?
8: The ratings. Otherwise, we're just going to go back to watching the Jersey Shore or something. I mean, there's nothing else on TV right now.
1: I mean, the U.S. men's team's going to be hanging out on the Jersey Shore if they don't win tonight. So they need him in the lineup. And it's a great made-for-TV moment. Emerson, you are here by way of college. So I don't mean to deal you into such a heavy subject, but this is as intellectual as this show gets. Do people your age care about this tournament? Are they even watching this?
9: Yeah. I mean, I go to school in California, so we got some games out there. Lots of people I know going to the games.
1: That is true. Okay. And that is the fact that you have games out in California. Is it true that California still needs time to count the mail-in goals? Do we not have final scores in those California games?
9: I don't know.
1: They're like, sorry, Spencer Pratt just got a box of votes. I don't know. But I think, like, this makes the story juicier. Like, does controversy make you more likely to watch, Emerson, or less likely?
9: I think yes. I mean, as someone who would otherwise be watching the Jersey Shore,
1: yeah,
9: I love
1: would,
9: the drama.
1: Right? You do, right? Because this is like, they've just turned this into a Bravo show.
9: Definitely.
1: Now it's the Real Housewives of FIFA? I love that. Well, I'm not surprised by any of this. Like, I had to cover this in America's Newsroom this morning, and someone was talking to me in the green room going, I can't believe Trump did this. I was like, yes, you can. Of course you can believe Trump does. Trump, like, literally makes everything about he likes to be the center of attention. That's just the thing. I don't know if Fred Trump was so busy developing real estate they never got around to that catch he promised him they'd have. But the point is the man likes his attention. And I only like it because it's pro-American. He does fight hard for the country in that regard. I don't know. Let's go through a round. Let's start back at the beginning. Eric, I'll start with you first. Is there any world where if Kamala Harris or Joe Biden are the president, this red card is getting lifted tonight?
7: No.
1: Zero?
7: No.
1: They're probably not even rooting for America. Kamala's probably got a Belgium jersey on. She likes those Beck's Belgium beers. Are you kidding me? Frank, do you second Eric's thoughts?
8: They probably would have moved the World Cup out of the U.S. at that point.
1: We wouldn't have had the World Cup. We
8: wouldn't have had it.
1: Now, Emerson, this is an interesting question for you because you said you voted for Kanye twice. I'm kidding. But to you, this is unique to him. Can you at least concede Trump is the only lunatic who would do this?
9: Yeah, I agree.
1: I don't know there's any other. I don't know that, you know, George W. Bush would have did this as pro-American as he was. I don't know Bill Clinton would do this. I think this is one unique attribute to Trump and his own self-absorption is a lot of times it comes to the benefit of our country in a roundabout way. So hopefully it works out. I mean, most of the people I know, you know, I didn't grow up in a big soccer environment, but my guys in my taxi garage love the World Cup. You know, because they all migrated from other parts of the world. So I basically know immigrants because I drove a taxi and bookmakers, which is how I wound up driving a taxi. Because I owed a lot of people a lot of money that I didn't have and I had to get behind the wheel. But last round of questions. Eric, will you be watching the World Cup if the U.S. gets eliminated tonight?
7: Will I continue watching it if they're... Oh, yeah, sure.
1: You'll stick it out?
7: Oh, yeah.
1: Okay,
7: yeah.
1: Fair. I admire your honesty
7: I'm
1: there.
7: Invested at this point.
1: Okay, they hooked you in.
7: Yep.
1: It's those Viking rows and all that other crazy stuff.
7: Thank God Holland is focusing his energy on soccer and not pillaging.
1: He looks like he should be in a Capital One commercial. What's in your wallet? Frank, over under on amount of soccer you watch if the U.S. gets eliminated. I put it at 15 and a half minutes.
8: No, I'll watch the rest of the way. I'm hooked in. You know what it is?
1: Uh-huh.
8: Just like the end of a football game, like the last 2 minutes are so intense.
1: You want to see who wins this thing.
8: You're in it now. You're in the last 2 minutes, so you want to watch it through.
1: I think it's cool that you have that, but I haven't been watching it so far. I just know the stories, and I can play along and cover it for you on TV. And I watched a little bit on the 4th of July with Lincoln because the Yankees were down 11 runs before I even got my TV on. Emerson, I'm assuming you're out of here the minute it's over.
9: Yeah, I unfortunately haven't really gotten into it either.
1: No, I respect that, and you're more in my wheelhouse. But again, for the people like me who are pretending to care, they made tonight a lot more attractive.
9: Yeah, so I think if they win, that'll convince me to start watching.
1: Whoa! They got a lot to play for now. I wonder if the coach mentions that in the pregame. I think that could, you know, the win one for the Gipper. Watch one for the Emmer. That's an iconic speech. We will continue to monitor this situation because the only thing stopping them now is if some lower court liberal judge issues an injunction and bars him from the game. Now we've got to get SCOTUS involved just to kick a frickin' soccer ball.
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7: 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DNA from a soda bottle allegedly has linked a Massachusetts woman to the 1985 death of her newborn son, who was found dead in the woods by a father and son hunting rabbits. Diane Curry Peck appeared in court where she pleaded not guilty to a murder charge in connection with the death of her son, who became known as Baby Boy Doe of Mansfield, Massachusetts. The newborn's body was discovered January 26, 1985 by a father and son who noticed a set of footprints in the snow. An autopsy determined the child was born alive before dying a short time later and had likely been in the woods for only about 12 hours. The case went cold until Bristol County investigators reopened it in 2022. Using forensic genetic genealogy, investigators analyzed the baby's DNA, which eventually led them to Peck. At the time of the birth, Peck was a 17-year-old student at Mansfield High School. She allegedly admitted to investigators that she had given birth to a child in the backseat of her ex-boyfriend's car. There's more on this story at foxnews.com or subscribe to the Fox True Crime Podcast. I'm Gianna Gelosi with your Fox True Crime Minute.
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13: Got an update on the FIFA ruling from my brother Mike, who's day drunk down in Tennessee. Says according to FIFA's own rules, the play that the red card was attributed to should not have been reviewed the way it was. Now, Josh said that earlier in the day, that they did not review it
14: with real-time footage, meaning regular motion. It was slow-mo and a still photography, which represents a different energy to the foul than the unintentional trip-up that occurred. And it says, Mike's update also says, in doing so, FIFA's review violated its own rules. They came out with a statement after the game about that. Then you add in the fact that the ref apparently is under some sort of investigation for game fixing. I did not know that. Is that another wrinkle to this, Eric? Did you know about that?
15: Apparently that's from several years ago, but he was never charged.
14: Oh, so he was never
15: allegations.
14: Okay, so allegations of fraud. Okay, well, you can't commit fraud because they will make you run the L.A. mayor's elections if you do that sort of thing. Frank, are you now concerned based on my brother Mike's reporting? This is a retired cop, day drunk in Tennessee. This is, do not dismiss the findings because this is a guy who has time to get to the bottom of things.
16: Well, will they, though? That's the thing.
14: Ooh. But what do you think? You think with all the betting and all the money flying around these World Cup matches? You know how we saw those military-linked Calci accounts bet on the invasion of Maduro?
16: Right.
14: Do you doubt for a second there's somebody in the know with a betting interest
16: there
14: in these games?
16: There could be something on Calci. I definitely want to look into that part of it.
14: Emerson.
16: You know me. I'm always looking for the edge.
14: You're from Staten Island. Okay, you're creating the edge. If Frank wasn't on the air right now, he'd be fixing a horse race with one of his relatives. Emerson, I'll ask you then. I mean, if you were in this position, okay, where you were holding critical game-controlling information and you could bet some quick cash on it, I mean, we're a capitalist society, are we not? Shouldn't you be cashing in?
17: Yeah, I guess, but it's a little risky.
14: I mean, but I don't know. I would think with your student loan, your college has to cost a lot more than mine. I went to Nassau Community College. I had to give a guy named Spider a bag of weed. Okay, I don't even think I paid beyond that. I think my dad gave somebody a 12-pack of Heinekens, and I was in there. I would imagine yours is probably pricier. What is your major?
17: Communication.
14: Yeah, that's
17: got to be. Out of state, it's bad.
14: Okay, but you're in-state, so they give
17: no,
14: you a deal?
17: No, I'm not in-state.
14: Oh, God!
17: Yeah.
14: That's right, because you're from Illinois, correct?
17: Yes.
14: Can I be saying this on the air? My doctor, are you on the run? Do you owe people money? Are you a two-family person? I had a funny interview. I was interviewing somebody on this show once. This is a real story. And we went to break, and he goes, do me a favor. You're not bringing up my family anymore? And I was like, oh, I didn't know. He's like, it's not that. It's that I have two. And I was like, wait, what? And the guy said that to me on the air, a legitimate two-family guy. Who worked in law enforcement, by the way. I would imagine in this day and age, with all the digital communications and the traceable lives that we live, having two families has got to be a really difficult job, like a full-time commitment, no? I don't know. I don't have an answer to that, but that's the only reason I'm not following through on it. So if you're in my Craigslist inbox, just know that I'm thinking. I'm kidding. Stop it. Andy Engel is coming up in the next segment. He is the founder of the Manhattan Comedy School. Today is as good of a day as ever to talk to you about the state of comedy because the funniest thing happened over the weekend. Barack Obama, president of the United States before Donald Trump, was apparently talking to Larry David. Larry David has this new special out on HBO called Life, Liberty, and the Pursuit of Unhappiness. And it's some like tongue-in-cheek send-up of the founding of this country. And apparently Obama suggested a joke to Larry David. And Larry David was like, no, and I don't even want to hear it. At which point Obama said to Larry David, hey, when I was the president, people visited me and I listened to their ideas all the time. And Larry David goes, yeah, that's fine, but I'm the president of the show and I don't care. And I think that's really funny. And I know it was done in a good natured way. But the reason it's significant to me is because in the history of comedy, nobody who has ever come up to a comedian and said, hey, you could use that in your skit, has ever given him a good idea in the history of comedy. Like if you were on location doing a private event and somebody's like, hey, whatever you do in your act, just make fun of Sully. And you don't know Sully, but this guy's giving you what you think is good intel based on the organization he represents. Then you go on stage, you make fun of Sully, and you find out like Sully's wife just left him and his mom's sick. And you're like the worst human being who ever lived. And now the whole crowd hates you.
18: He should be behind bars.
14: Okay, but what you can do to help comedy and help the world, those are secrets that I will divulge to an audience that has the highest security clearance there is in this industry. Andy Engel, founder of the Manhattan Comedy School. He's joining us in studio next when we come back on the Big Bad One and Only Fox Across America.
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14: News. I'm Tom Graham. President Trump is taking credit for pushing FEMA to reconsider a red card against U.S. star Flo Balogun. Now, that would have kept him out of tonight's World Cup match against Belgium. He can now play despite an appeal by Belgium.
20: We heard directly from FIFA. They have ruled Belgium's appeal against the reinstatement of Flo Balogun for tonight's critical game as inadmissible.
14: Fox's Jonathan Hunt, a preliminary hearing being held for the suspect charged with killing Charlie Kirk.
21: Tyler Robinson inside has been closely paying attention to the testimony and exhibits. This is the first time Erica Kirk has attended one of the court proceedings here. Our reporter in the courtroom says Erica is sitting next to Charlie's mom, and Erica put her head on the shoulder of Charlie's mom at one point. Also, Donald Trump Jr. inside the courtroom.
14: Fox's Matt Finn, America's listening to Fox News.
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24: I'm Dan Tessman with your Walla Walla Valley News Update.
25: Walla Walla Public Schools received a $1 million interim federal grant to fund its Head Start program at the Walla Walla Center for Children and Families through December. The six-month award ensures continued early learning services for 116 low-income children during a nationwide application delay. District officials expressed gratitude but criticized communication challenges with the federal partner. The district will advocate for full-time funding and the upcoming five-year cycle. The City of Walla Walla's 2025 Water Quality Report confirms the tap water is safe and clean with zero violations. Most water comes from the protected Mill Creek watershed and underground wells treated with UV light and chlorine. The city also replaced thousands of feet of old pipes, successfully reducing underground leaks to 11.4%, bringing them very close to the state's goal of 10%.
24: For more, go to elkhornmediagroup.com.
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27: Good morning, I'm Doug Donahoe with your KTEL Walla Walla Valley weather. A fire weather watch remains in effect from Tuesday morning through Tuesday night with more dry and windy conditions on the way that could lead to critical fire weather. Today it'll be partly sunny for Walla Walla, College Place, and Milton Freewater. Highs will be near 93. Tonight a few clouds turning mostly clear and an overnight low of 60. It's fire season. Stay connected with the latest breaking news updates with the Elkhorn mobile app. Download it today.
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0: 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It's Fox Across America with Jimmy Fallon.
1: Oh, hot damn. We are fired up in this hour of Fox Across America to bring on a very special guest. If you watch a lot of TV, you're familiar with the shows this guy has been on. To Catch a Predator, Cops. I'm kidding. He's the founder of the Manhattan Comedy School, ManhattanComedyschool.com. Andy Engel in the house. The crowd goes wild. Hey, man.
2: Thank you, Jimmy. Thanks for having me back. I appreciate it.
1: To be clear, you were on none of those shows. You auditioned. You
2: auditioned for all of them.
1: He brought the wrong candy. Chris Hansen was outraged.
2: Oh, I was close to getting in, but I didn't get in. Very close.
1: It was a Dateline in California. They wanted an electric white van.
2: Right.
1: Andy showed up with one of those gas-guzzling white vans. You can't offer candy outside the school in a gas guzzler.
2: Yes, exactly.
1: Times have changed, Marv Albert.
2: That's right.
1: How is Marv Albert handling this Knicks championship? That's a big deal.
3: I'm very excited about it. Let me see, Jimmy. It's a freaking amazing. I waited 40 years for it. They couldn't do it when I was around. Now they freaking do it. Unbelievable.
1: My favorite Marv Albert of all time is when he finally went his separate ways with the Knicks.
2: The joke was
1: the Knicks gave Marv Albert a pink slip, and he put it on. Good night, everybody. There it is. Andy's here.
3: Yes.
1: So let me tell you what Andy's doing today.
2: Yeah.
1: His website is ManhattanComedyschool.com. Now, I say this a lot on the show, and I've had you on to talk about this before.
2: Right, correct.
1: There has never been a better time to learn the dark arts of comedy than there is right now, because the world is on fire.
2: Yep, correct.
1: And you might not have aspirations of being a professional comedian. I understand. Some of you listening had a good childhood. You don't need showbiz.
2: Right.
1: You don't want to chase the approval of strangers.
2: Right.
1: But you might want to be a better public speaker. You might want to be a more confident presenter in meetings.
2: Exactly.
1: Andy does these free seminars and workshops that I have sent a lot of Fox people to, because you get so much better at everything when you have the conversational confidence of a comedian. Ken, locally, people listening on WOR, do you have a seminar this week? Is that what you were telling me?
2: We have a seminar this Wednesday at 6:45 at Ooh. Pearl Studios, 500 8th Avenue,
1: Ooh,
2: room 306.
1: Wow, but where do they sign up?
2: Because they can go to my website,
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2: Right.
1: You sign up on Andy's website, and then you send me your Venmo, your mother's maiden name. I'm kidding. Your social security number, your ATM pin. And it's a free seminar I'm kidding.
2: It's free. No, and we're giving away a free class. We're giving away a $450 free class, too, to one winner, one lucky winner.
1: That is legitimate.
2: Yep.
1: And Andy is a guy who has been in comedy for as long as we've had comedy. He's worked with every comic who's ever... I mean, you literally were in comedy when, like, the boom happened, when, like, Dice happened.
2: A long time ago.
1: Dangerfields.
2: Right. Over 30 years ago.
1: Yeah, of course. It's a big deal. All those young comedian specials.
2: Yep.
1: Every iconic comedian who's ever worked in America has crossed paths with Andy Engel at some point. And I'm not just talking about drug deals in Harlem, but that as well. I mean, you know, you got to know your way around the city. You want to work in showbiz. Yeah. One of the best and worst nights of my life. Okay, do you remember when Jerry Seinfeld had his big special at the Broadhurst Theater? I'm telling you for the last time.
2: Okay,
1: it was post Seinfeld when the Seinfeld show ended.
2: Right,
1: he did the Tonight Show with RFK Jr. I mean, talk about a time capsule moment.
2: Wow,
1: and then went on a stand up tour here on Broadway where he was doing his like OG bits for the last time. That's what the special was called.
2: Right,
1: and I went to that and got to know Kevin Meaney.
2: Mm-hmm.
1: That's not right, Kevin Meaney. I play a lot of his drops on the show.
4: That's not right,
1: Kevin Meaney. So I once opened for Kevin Meaney in Atlanta. And it was the greatest night of my life. I don't know. He was getting ready to come out to his wife because he had been married with a kid, the late great Kevin Meaney.
2: Right.
1: He had a great bit about that. He's like, so I told my wife I was gay. And she's like, you are. And I was like, who do you think decorated this place? It's really funny. But I think he was in the throes of finding his footing on that public announcement. And I opened for him in Atlanta. And a bunch of kids I went to high school with came to the show because they loved him. We were specifically in Roswell, Georgia at the Funny Farm was the name of the club.
2: Wow.
1: And at the end of a night of drunken debauchery, he decided to do his stand-up act for the patrons in a Waffle House at 3 a.m.
2: Wow.
1: And did it all. The We Are the World song. Wow. All the jokes. My daughter, JonBenet. You know, that whole thing.
2: Right.
1: And was doing pretty well to a group of indifferent, you know, out-of-work prostitutes and strippers at the end of their night.
2: Right, right.
1: Various gangbangers, guys with nunchucks. Yep. I mean, if you've ever been to an Atlanta Waffle House at 3 in the morning. It's where SEAL Team 6 goes to get scared. You know, that sort of thing.
2: Right, right.
1: So it was one of the greatest moments I've ever had is Meanie was doing a legitimate hour of comedy on a table.
2: Wow.
1: In a Waffle House. I had the presence of mind. This is pre-smartphone, but flip phones were a thing. It was 2003.
2: Yeah, yeah.
1: I held up my phone and lit him with, you know, 40 minutes into a set.
2: Right.
1: And because I knew he was zonked out, but he was in comic mode, he saw the light and nodded at me and rapped.
2: Wow.
1: It was amazing.
2: Wow.
1: And I probably saved both of our lives. Because he was performing for a group of people who were there to eat waffles and run away from whatever societal torment had driven him to Waffle House at 3 in the morning. And the point is, if you're listening around the country, you might not have aspirations of performing on a table at a Waffle House at 3 in the morning. But dreams do come true for some of you.
2: Right,
1: and that
2: right.
1: ship may just sail in covered in syrup, covered like your hash browns. You go to ManhattanComedySchool.com. You sign up for Andy's free workshop. And you learn the dark arts of comedy. Because when you look around the city right now, okay, you're Jewish. You're Jewish, by the way.
2: Correct.
1: Yeah, that is correct.
2: Well, my wife says, she says, I'm not really Jewish.
1: Okay.
2: She says, you know, because she feels like I don't know anything about the religion.
1: Oh, okay, fair. So you're not, but you're Jewish enough to get beat up by Mom Donnie supporters. That's the point.
2: Right, right.
1: And that's what I was talking about laughter is like we're living in this world on fire moment.
2: Yeah.
1: Okay.
2: Yeah.
1: And it's as good of a time as there's ever been to laugh because I always say like everyone's on the verge of snapping. Taking the edge off is probably more valuable now than it's ever been. Would you not agree?
2: 100%. 100%. I couldn't say it any better.
1: Yeah.
2: Couldn't say it any better.
1: And when you are at, you know, any type of mixer, like if you're at a mixer and there's rich people, there's famous people, there's ball players, there's musicians, the coolest guy to be in every room is the funny guy.
2: Yeah.
1: I did not know it was currency. I was talking to Lincoln about this.
2: Right.
1: You know, because I just assumed everybody could do what a comedian does or whatever the case may be.
2: Right.
1: You know, because I've been whatever conversational acumen I possess, I've had since I was 5. So people who don't know me think this is like the rise of a media talent. It's actually the sad decline of a child prodigy. What you're sitting across from right now is the back nine of what was once a dominant conversational superpower. But now I've kind of let myself go. I'm not fat.
2: That's
1: I've
2: really
1: sold
2: funny.
1: Out to the man. I got a radio show and a TV show. But back in my fighting days, you know, as a cab driver, you know, I still had game. You know, I had fifth grade game, you know.
2: Yeah.
1: And I was hitting on babysitters. You know, I was going somewhere in life. Now I'm just over here selling comedy school memberships, hosting a freaking syndicated talk show. Come on. Jimmy, I used to be performing in sumps, regaling teenagers over illicit gotten beer, you know? We're talking to Andy Engel. Andy is a guy I've known in comedy, the first guy I met in showbiz. When I got into, I remember calling you up and I was like, hey, I want to get into comedy. I'm going to quit my job. And you're like, no, don't do that. You're like, that's not how it works. But we all have to have some level of delusion to get into this industry.
2: Right, right.
1: Because you grow up hearing all of these wonderful stories about superstars.
2: Yep, yep.
1: But every story ends the same way. And then they found him living in his car at the age of 68, strung out on drugs, separated from family and all friends.
2: Right,
1: and we all end the documentary going, I want to do that. I want to do that. I want to do that. Who was you weren't yet doing comedy and running this prestigious ManhattanComedySchool.com.
2: Yeah.
1: Who were you watching as a little kid that made you want to get into showbiz?
2: Don Rickles.
1: Really? Rickles. Mr. Warmth.
2: Yeah, Don Rickles was definitely the guy for me in a huge way.
1: Okay.
2: Huge.
1: And it was like, if you don't know him, he was a more attractive version of Lisa Lampanelli. shout out to LL if she's listening.
2: And funnier, too.
1: Yeah, he's very funny. But Lisa's always going to be over here. I just got to give her a hard time. But Rickles was a room wrecker. Like, he would go on The Tonight Show. I've probably watched every one of his Tonight Show hits.
2: Yep, yep.
1: And was, like, truly wrecking a room and doing crowd work.
2: Yep.
1: It's funny because I was recently in the Oval Office with the president and we were talking about comedy and I said to him, you are a crowd work comedian. You don't have material. Like you,
2: you said that to him?
1: Yes, of course.
2: That's hysterical.
1: I said people voted for Don Trump, but they got Don Rickles. That's what they got.
2: That's
1: because
2: funny.
1: He'll be doing a press briefing and be like, oh, look at this guy at CNN. What a loser. Am I right?
2: Right,
1: you know,
2: right.
1: He goes into the crowd. He's
2: You're
1: a
2: right.
1: crowd work
2: right.
1: comedian.
2: It's totally true.
1: Trump is a crowd work comedian. Like Ronald Reagan was a material comedian. He had
2: right.
1: jokes.
2: Right.
1: And he told good jokes.
2: Good point.
1: But he wasn't working off
2: good
1: the cuff.
2: Point. Yep, yep.
1: Trump just like Paul Mooney. Like he goes long. He runs the lights. He does time.
2: Slightly different material, but the outline is the same, right? Goes long.
1: But can we talk about this? Because I want the audience to understand this.
2: Yeah.
1: Some of you listening right now are funny people in the moment, spontaneously funny at work.
2: Correct.
1: Because you're speaking a shorthand language to your coworkers.
2: Right.
1: They get all your references.
2: Right.
1: Okay, becoming a comedian means you have to repackage those funny thoughts in a way that strangers can get them.
2: Correct, correct.
1: And ultimately, the difference between a really successful comedian and just a really funny person is that discipline.
2: Yep.
1: The guy who has the discipline to refine his communication and so it's broad enough that anyone can get it becomes a successful comedian.
2: Correct.
1: The guy who never stops speaking office shorthand is the funniest guy in the office, but he doesn't translate successfully.
2: Right, right.
1: And that's something you guys are teaching at the Manhattan Comedy School is how to refine and find your voice.
2: Exactly. Is that 100%. And a lot of people are taking our classes, Jimmy, that they're not thinking about becoming a comic.
1: Yeah.
2: They want to make more money. It's the way to make more money.
1: Yeah.
2: Confidence, selling, teaching, pitching to investors and public speaking.
1: Because you're in the moment. That's a big thing.
2: Yeah, exactly.
1: And, you know, you don't have to have any political ideology. Like the thing about comedy is if you're truly good, jokes don't ask who you voted for. They're either funny or they're not.
2: Right.
1: That's what it
2: correct.
1: Comes down
2: correct.
1: To.
2: You know, correct.
1: You guys are working on.
2: Correct.
1: And half of the brilliant professors there want to stab me because I work at Fox News, but I still have Andy on and I still support this art form no matter how many times I get jumped on the street walking by the school because I believe in comedy.
2: Right. Right.
1: You know, in
2: right.
1: Scarface when he says you need people like me, you know.
2: I worked as an extra in that, believe it or not.
1: Were you in Scarface too?
2: I was an extra, just an extra.
1: Andy was in Scarface. He was also in the Warriors.
2: Yeah, Warriors, I got screen credit.
1: You were one of the orphans, correct?
2: I got screen credit with no lines. I'm embarrassed to say I had no lines, but okay. I was on the set for two or three weeks in a lot of big scenes.
1: Yeah, but that's the Warriors. It's iconic.
2: Right, correct, correct. I was in the big scene where they were, he's saying, you know, the guy, Cyrus is saying, you know,
1: can you dig it?
2: Can you dig it?
1: Wait. You were in this scene.
4: Can you dig it?
2: Yeah. Yeah, yeah,
4: can
2: yeah.
4: you dig it?
1: Really?
2: Yeah. Yeah.
4: Can you dig it?
2: I remember that scene because I would go in. We would go in at 6 in the evening. It was a 6 in the morning shot. And I would go and I'd go to sleep on a bench.
1: Oh, wow.
2: Me and a couple other guys. And, you know, there'd be like 1,000 extras. And the AD would go, hey, could the 6 losers sleeping They had literally 1,000 extras. Only 150 were SAG. The rest were non-SAG. You can guess what that was like, okay? Okay, you can picture what that was like. And they literally had a sound system on the set in 96 in Riverside Drive.
1: Uh-huh.
2: And the main AD would be going, can somebody get Jose out of the shot? He's 14 and he's been in the three of my shots. He's ruined 3 shots. Let's get him the hell out of the shot, okay? It was wild. I mean, and then, you know.
1: Andy Engel's in studio. ManhattanComedySchool.com. He's an extra in The Warriors. If you didn't see it, that's the one where the gang is competing against Joey Chestnut in the Coney Island hot dog eating contest. They've got to get back to Coney. I love
2: That's
1: all
2: funny.
1: Of this, but it's true. And laughter will take you a lot of different places. That's the point. And I think that when it comes to stand-up specifically, so much of what we're doing, and I always tell people this, you know, they use the phrase read the room, but in comedy, you lead the room.
2: Correct.
1: And
2: that's a great way to put it.
1: That is because you're the only guy with the microphone, the only guy speaking.
2: Yep.
1: That is the actual life skill that you acquire in doing this. So tell me about the workshop really quick. It's Wednesday.
2: It's this Wednesday.
1: Register online, ManhattanComedySchool.com.
2: 6:45 to 8:30. It's totally free. We're going to give away a free $450 6-week class.
1: Oh.
2: You're going to learn a lot of stuff.
1: And you can they still take remote classes? Are you doing that
2: Yeah.
1: still?
2: I've got Zoom classes with D.C. Benny.
1: Like it's, D.C. Benny, guys, really quickly.
2: Right.
1: I don't give out homework on the show. D.C. Benny was the first white comedian to perform at the All Black Apollo.
2: Right.
1: You know, and
2: do it successfully.
1: And crushed. So right. much so that they filmed a comedy series called White Boys in the Hood.
2: Wow.
1: That DC was in.
2: Wow.
1: And I love DC Bang. He's one of my favorite people
2: ever.
1: Yeah,
2: he's lived. He's my teacher.
1: I did not know that.
2: Yeah.
1: All right. So now I genuinely mean this endorsement of Andy's school. I'm not kidding. We got more Andy Engel. Don't go anywhere. Back after this.
0: The show that connects you to people in high places.
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15: I have to say on air, what she said to me in the store, in my defense, I was unsupervised. I laughed when she said that. In my defense, I was unsupervised. She had just bought a pair of diamond stud earrings, which she had not come in looking for. She came in because her ring needed repairs. We took it in, and as she was getting ready to leave, and then she started looking around. Hi, this is Skip of Falkenberg's Jewelers. It happens to all of us. We go into a store for one thing, and that's it. And as we're looking around, something catches our eye, and well, in our defense, we were unsupervised. She saw those diamond set earrings, and just for fun, tried them on. And she looked so beautiful, she couldn't resist. So bring in your jewelry for repairs at Falkenberg's Jewelers in downtown Walla Walla, and have a look around. And should you find something you just have to have, we have the perfect defense.

0: workshop. It is this coming Wednesday. 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Now, give me this.
1: Yes.
0: World Cup tonight.
1: Yes.
0: Trump man. You are the biggest Donald Trump fan I know. Bigger.
1: That's correct, Jimmy.
0: The Trump man intervening in the World Cup and getting a United States player reinstated so he can play in the game tonight.
1: Yes.
0: Against Belgium. That's right. A juicy matchup. We're going to get $40 million tonight. Will you watch?
1: I'm totally into the.
0: Are you enjoying this?
1: I'm totally into it. Last night we were watching. England and Paraguay.
0: Yes, England and Mexico.
1: In Mexico, yeah. Right. Yeah. I'm totally enjoying all this.
0: Yes.
1: Totally, 100%.
0: That was good stuff.
1: 100%, yep.
0: And, Mexico, which is, they were giving England a hard time. You know, they show up outside the hotel and scream and yell and
1: stuff.
0: Did
1: they really?
0: Yeah, to try to keep the players awake. Apparently,
1: seriously?
0: England had bought rooms in 14 different hotels to throw people off the scent.
1: Are you serious?
0: Yeah, I like the gamesmanship of that.
1: 14 different hotels?
0: This is an intense thing. And I love the passion of the World Cup.
1: Right,
0: have you seen, like, those Viking guys rowing their ship in Times Square?
1: Right.
0: I was talking to them last Friday before my TV show.
1: Yeah.
0: And I was like, do not get too drunk in Times Square, boys, because these guys were going out looking for women. And I'm like, well, you're gonna find something that looks like women.
1: Look at a 10-inch surprise.
0: Yeah. Every one of those females brings her own oar onto the boat. If you're picking up what I'm putting down, you drunk Vikings.
1: Right.
0: But I'm excited. I love the character and the color of this.
1: You know what I love? The fact that the clock doesn't stop even when somebody gets injured.
0: No.
1: I love that.
0: ManhattanComedySchool.org if you were going to go to Andy's seminar, if you were going to take a free class. And I don't know. Maybe you can invent a character. Do you remember characters?
1: Yeah.
0: Like Dice was a character.
1: Correct.
0: And he's still out and about, but he was a character. There's a lot of different ways to do comedy, but I think... You know, the best thing you can be is just undeniably funny in whatever your own way happens to be. I mean, because that's ultimately what succeeds is people create a one-man demographic.
1: Yeah.
0: Think of somebody like Louis C.K.
1: Right.
0: Okay, before Louis popped, you know, when he was on the right side of all this Me Too stuff and everything like that,
1: he
0: had created a one-man demographic. It was just a divorced guy who hated himself and couldn't stand his kids.
1: Right.
0: But it spoke to such a generation of people that he became iconic.
1: Correct.
0: Big enough that he was like SeaWorld. They have a splash zone at his shows now. You sit in the front row, you got to wear a poncho if you're one of the women. Louis
1: That's
0: C.K. They said we had religious liberty, but he got fired for celebrating Palm Sunday. Good night, everybody. Come on, Andy.
1: Yes.
0: So yeah.
1: That's good from downtown.
0: So you'll be rooting for America tonight, I hope.
1: Yes.
0: For once in your commie life.
1: Yes.
0: I'm kidding.
1: Poland's not in, so I can't vote for Poland.
0: He married a wonderful, beautiful Polish gal, but they're not there. So
1: right.
0: It's
1: they're
0: fine.
1: Not there. There's nobody to root
0: All good.
1: For.
0: So you got to be American for a change.
1: That's true.
0: ManhattanComedySchool.com. Go take up comedy. Make people laugh between now and the time I see you tomorrow. The show's over. Pay up. Get out, Andy. Gotta go, everybody.
1: Thank you, Jimmy, very much.
0: There
1: Always grateful.
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3: Good morning, I'm Doug Donahoe with your KTEL Walla Walla Valley weather. A fire weather watch remains in effect from Tuesday morning through Tuesday night with more dry and windy conditions on the way that could lead to critical fire weather. Today it'll be partly sunny for Walla Walla, College Place, and Milton Freewater. Highs will be near 93. Tonight a few clouds turning mostly clear and an overnight low of 60. It's fire season. Stay connected with the latest breaking news updates with the Elkhorn mobile app. Download it today.
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2: A red card reversal stands on the Sabrady. Fox News, soccer's world governing body FIFA says Belgium's appeal of the reversal is ruled inadmissible because they weren't involved in the initial call last week during a game with Bosnia. So a star U.S. player, Flo Balogun, will be eligible for tonight's game against Belgium. This is President Trump faces questions about his phone call to the FIFA president asking for the red card to be reviewed.
3: I think the referee's call was horrible. And nobody talks about that. They talk about the red card like it's fine. Nobody talks. The referee's decision to red card. I didn't know what the hell a red card was. When I found out, I said, you got to be kidding.
2: But insisting he only requested a review and that it was FIFA's decision. The FIFA president says independent judicial bodies make these decisions. Belgium's soccer federation telling the U.S. federation it will contest Balogun's eligibility if he's listed for play tonight. A police officer is the first witness called by prosecutors at a hearing on probable cause to send Charlie Kirk's accused assassin to trial in Utah.
4: Officer Chris Bagley testified after Charlie Kirk was killed at Utah Valley University. He believed he heard gunfire from a rifle, and this prompted him to investigate the top of a campus building in the direct line of sight called the Losee Center. He said he saw disturbed gravel where it appeared someone had been lying down on the roof.
5: I asked dispatch to get on the camera system and to see if anybody was on top of the Losee building during the time of the incident. Dispatch came back and advised me that there was a male individual on top of the roof that was there at the time of the shooting.
4: In their efforts this week to convince the judge to move forward with trial for Tyler Robinson, the prosecution plans to play video of a police interview with Robinson's romantic partner.
2: Fox's Jessica Rosenthal. A Texas law requiring age verification and parental consent for minors to download certain apps will stand for now. The U.S. Supreme Court just rejecting an emergency appeal to block enforcement. 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
2: President Trump will head to Turkey for a NATO summit that begins tomorrow and will focus in part on Iran.
3: Look, we're going to win one way or the other. We're either going to make a deal or we're going to finish the job, okay? And it won't be tough to finish the job.
2: But the president telling reporters he'd rather make a deal. For now, talks with Iran remain paused during the funeral for Iran's slain supreme leader, drawing mass crowds of mourners to the streets of Tehran.
12: This event is scheduled to end on July 9th and has included international delegations from countries like Oman and Saudi Arabia. Many of the attendees chanted, "Death to America."
2: Fox's Trey Yingst in Tel Aviv. There's been no appearance by the new supreme leader, the late Ayatollah's son. Nearly 2 weeks after Twitter, earthquakes in Venezuela, more than 3,300 deaths now confirmed, but thousands still missing. Some families in the hardest hit area digging through rubble with their bare hands, criticizing a lack of government assistance. An impeachment trial begins for the vice president of the Philippines, accused of amassing unexplained wealth and publicly threatening to have the Philippine president assassinated. She denies it. This year's FIFA World Cup could become the biggest gambling event in history.
13: Some analysts predict more than $50 billion in global wagers. Deutsche Bank projecting $3.3 billion in wagers through sports books led by sites like DraftKings and FanDuel. While legal sports betting continues to boom, it does make it difficult to rein in other sports betting. Just one example, college sports. Limits are advocated for prop bets in college sports. sports. A proposition or prop bet is when someone places a wager on a specific player, but that bet isn't tied to the final score of the game.
2: Fox's David Spund. Prop bets also stirring debate at the professional level. The Major League Baseball Players Association reportedly proposing a ban during collective bargaining talks. An hour to the close on Wall Street, the Dow up 94 points after hitting 53K for the first time today. The S&P and the NASDAQ also rising. I'm Lisa Brady, Fox News.
14: Celebrating America's 250th birthday, it's a moment considered to be the birth of the television age in politics. On September 26, 1960, CBS broadcast the first televised presidential debate. John F. Kennedy and Richard M. Nixon meet at the network studio in Chicago. 70 million viewers tuned in to see the candidates answer questions from moderator Howard K. Smith.
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19: It is Monday, July 6th, 2026. I'm Guy Benson. Welcome, everyone, to the Guy Benson Show. I'm so glad to be back. So glad to have all of you here with me as we will reflect back on July 4th and the amazing weekend that we just had in this country. And, of course, we'll talk about politics and culture and all the things that we always do here on the program. If you don't know me, I'm a political analyst at Fox News, a senior columnist at the Washington Examiner. I'll be on Special Report on Fox News Channel this evening with Brett Baier on that panel in the 6 p.m. hour. So hope to see you there. You can set your DVR or tune in live right around 6:45 Eastern. 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You can also follow us on social media at Guy Benson Show. You can follow me personally at Guy P. Benson. Great lineup here today. We'll get to our first guest in a moment. Matt Maurers will join us later on this hour talking about the politics, the shifting politics in Europe, some surprising developments, some not so surprising. We'll have a good conversation there. Taylor Riggs of Fox Business, she will be our guest in the next hour. Today is the official rollout of the Trump accounts for kids in America with special benefits for newborns. Highly relevant to me, really interesting public policy. Taylor Riggs will break that down for us. We will also welcome to the show Sarah Isger. She's the editor of SCOTUS blog. She wrote a great book called Last Branch Standing recently about the Supreme Court. A lot going on at the High Court just in the last couple of weeks, of course, with some major, major decisions unveiled at the end of the term. Also, some drama. There was a report from a very well-known journalist that one of the conservative justices was retiring. And then that got like, oops, reeled back in and rescinded. What happened there? We'll talk to Sarah. And then Congresswoman Elise Stefanik of New York will talk about 4th of July, America's founding, lots of good stuff with her, and then also some of the negativity around America and what's being taught to kids in schools and what is being now pumped out of elite, quote-unquote, institutions of higher learning around the country. These are conversations that actually all fit together. So we will talk about those various subjects with Congresswoman Stefanik in our final hour here today. I want to begin by talking about the number one story in the world, and it has to do with soccer. And look, I will just say it, and we've talked about it a bit here, I'm not necessarily the world's biggest soccer fan. I joke that I become a big soccer fan once every 4 years for the World Cup, if America's in it, which we are, of course. We've got a game tonight against Belgium, 8 p.m. Eastern time on Fox. Huge game to try to get to the round of eight, the Elite Eight. Belgium, really tough. We had Belgium, I think, in an international friendly match not long ago, and they waxed us. But different group, different, you know, players, all of that. We'll see what happens. Big challenge for Team USA tonight. But one of the pieces of good news, a huge one, is a key American player who was going to be out for this game because of a very controversial red card that he was awarded in the last game, which put USA down a player for almost the entire second half. USA won anyway against Bosnia, 2-0, really exciting game. But under their rules, this player from Team USA was also going to be out for this game as well. But that has now been suspended. That punishment has been suspended, and he will be available to play tonight. And this is rocking the soccer world, which means almost the whole world, because all eyes are on this World Cup. And there's actually a Trump angle to this as well. He got involved. This is a wild story. So joining us now to help explain what's going on better than I can is Clay Travis, founder of Outkick.com, a Fox News contributor. Clay, great to have you back.
20: Yeah, appreciate y'all having me. Yeah, and this is exciting. I can't wait to watch the game tonight.
19: No, I'm right there with you. I'll be watching closely. I know that there are a lot of people really unhappy around the world about what has happened with this decision by FIFA, the world governing body of soccer, where they have basically reinstated one of the American star players who'd been thrown out of the game with that red card against Bosnia. And I am not an expert, so I'm not going to talk like one. What I will say is the play that resulted in the red card, if I'm not mistaken, was not even called a foul, let alone a yellow card at the time on the field, that it was reviewed. Apparently, my understanding is reviewed improperly under the rules. They used the review process in a way that violated the rules. And there was a huge outcry from American fans and even a lot of international commentators saying, yeah, that is a terrible red card. But now that the decision has effectively been reversed, people are saying it's a disgrace. This is like a Wild West situation where political pressure has gotten involved and it's challenging or threatening the integrity of international soccer, the fact that this player is going to be allowed to play tonight. What happened here? What do you make of it?
20: Look, the ruling was incorrectly given that he got a red card. For people who are not soccer fans, when you get a red card, the player is sent off. So the U.S. had to play around 30 minutes with only 10 players on the field as opposed to 11. So there was a significant penalty in our game against Bosnia. We could have easily lost that game. We did not. And in the immediate aftermath, the United States put together a team of lawyers to challenge the ruling. FIFA, under their executive authority, determined that they could grant a suspension of this penalty and effectively allow America's best player in terms of goal scoring, Balogun, to be able to come back for this game. And to me, strip away the soccer element of it for a moment, procedurally, because I went to law school, and this is a big debate you get all the time. Almost everyone agrees that the verdict, that is the decision that was rendered that got Balogun kicked out of the game and given a red card, was incorrect.
19: Right.
20: So should you, if you can, find a way to do so, rectify a wrong by fixing an errant decision? To me, the answer is indisputably yes.
19: Just not to get too deep into the weeds here, because I'm sure there are many people in the audience who are not soccer fans. As I said, I'm one every 4 years, so I'm invested in this. But watching that play and seeing the replays and all of that, and then they were putting that up against, for example, a play where Lionel Messi from Team Argentina had his cleat on the back of a guy's, calf muscle, and there was no red card for him. People are saying, how on earth is this incidental play, a red card. And there was, if I'm not mistaken, I don't want to seem like I'm misinterpreting this or mischaracterizing it, rather, for the audience. There was a pretty strong consensus that the red card was overkill and undeserved to Team USA in the moment and after the game, right? That was sort of the, not just consensus in this country, sort of the soccer consensus around the world was, we got screwed with that red card. Yes?
20: Yes.
19: Okay. So 100%. Then the question becomes, to your point, if there's a way to fix that, do you do it? And if so, how do you do it within the rules? Now, some people are pointing out that I guess Ronaldo from the Portugal team, he's, you know, one of the biggest stars in the world. He was nailed with a red card before the World Cup, and he was, based on his punishment, was supposed to be out for game one of the World Cup playing for Portugal. And there was a way that they sort of waved a wand and decided, never mind, we're going to let this superstar play. I'm not sure if that's an exact apples to apples, but it's close. It's like an apples to pear comparison here.
20: Yeah.
19: And I don't remember a giant outcry that was some, you know, affront to the integrity of soccer when that decision was made just a few weeks ago.
20: Yeah, look, it was game one and game two of the World Cup. He was supposed to miss, and FIFA granted an appeal, and so he didn't miss any World Cup games at all. So they have previously used the rules as they see fit. FIFA heard an appeal of Belgium of their appeal, we should mention too, and chose not to grant the appeal.
19: Yes, that was breaking news today. That was breaking news today. So USA won this whole challenge situation, and this leading striker is going to be able to play tonight. Then the Belgians were bent out of shape because, of course, they wanted one of our best players not to be on the pitch against them. So they were like, hang on, we think this is wrong. They appealed. That appeal has been shot down. So I guess the decision is final. Balogun's going to play tonight. But I don't blame the Belgians for at least trying here. But there are people, Clay, who are so, so angry about this. Not just from a soccer perspective, but then there's also the politics that have gotten sort of seeping into the story because apparently, I know that you're aware of this as well, you've done some reporting on this, President Trump on some level got involved here. What happened?
20: So what I was told, and it sounds like President Trump has now confirmed a lot of this earlier today when he was asked about it, so this has now basically all been confirmed, that President Trump, Commerce Secretary Howard Lutnick, and Andrew Giuliani, who's the special advocate for the World Cup, and that's not his official title, that all three of them, among others, had put together an elite team of lawyers outside of the government to be crafting an appeal. President Trump made a call to Gianni Infante, the head of FIFA, and said, hey, this appeal is coming, and we think this was a poor decision that was rendered by FIFA. And understanding that he was not going to be able to make the determination. And then FIFA, under their rule, I believe they cited it as Rule 27. I don't have it open in front of me right now, said we are agreeing basically that this penalty was too severe and we're going to suspend the enforcement of our ruling and we're going to allow Balogun, this player, to be able to compete against Belgium. And people are upset that President Trump was involved. I'm not. I think the president's job in many respects is to be the ultimate advocate for American interests. And it is in the interest of America for our best players to be able to play in a World Cup game. Is it the most important thing that exists in the world? No, but the president is able to be involved and the White House team is able to be involved, as they are, as you well know, and everyone knows, on dozens, hundreds of different issues simultaneously every single day.
19: And by the way,
20: as these things go, not particularly complicated.
19: Yeah, and the report, there was a report that came out today from the British press that their prime minister, it's still Keir Starmer for now, that he was lobbying FIFA about like a game time change potential shift in the England-Mexico game, and he got involved. So world leaders, this is a big deal, and you know, fans and citizens that care about this very deeply, world leaders do get involved sometimes. President Trump did so, as reportedly Starmer did, on behalf of his country's team on a separate issue. And from what I've read, and I know that you've done the reporting that you just relayed, Trump had a pre-existing relationship with the leader of FIFA. He got on the phone. He was asking him, probing him questions like, hey, like, what exactly is the red card rule here? And how is this applied? And it's not like Trump told FIFA, you better reverse this or there's going to be a problem. Trump was, yes, lobbying, pressuring, saying we want this reviewed. By the way, there's this, you know, independent legal challenge that's coming, this appeal. And what FIFA is saying is, yes, the leader spoke to the president, but there was already an independent process underway to review the whole thing. And they looked at it and decided that they were going to effectively reverse the decision. Part of the reason for that, Clay, is that the reason the red card came out in the first place was based on a review process, like an instant replay review process, where the protocols in place were not properly followed. In addition to the injustice, I think many of us saw in that red card assessment in the first place. So the idea that this was just like Donald Trump calling up a buddy and making threats or something, and then America gets this, you know, special circumstance that's never applied to anyone before, I think that that is not a fair reflection of what actually happened here.
20: Agreed. And again, I just think a lot of this has unfortunately spooled out, where Trump has broken so many people's brains that now people on the left are going on social media and saying they're going to be rooting for Belgium because they're upset that, I mean, think about the process here. They're upset that a wrong was rectified. I would point out, Guy, two things. One, this is why instant replay exists in almost all sports now, right? Because we want to get the rulings right, and we don't want to rely on imperfect human error when it comes to officiating. Second part of this, I know you are a big college football fan. Mm-hmm. Maybe I'm just more used to this because lawsuits and appeals and everything else related to who is eligible to compete in sports, it's basically the foundation of all college athletics right now. There mm-hmm. are quarterbacks suing in every conference, every team, coaches getting fired. I know you're a Northwestern guy. Pat Fitzgerald was treated incorrectly and had to file lawsuits. This is a huge part of America. I mean, one thing we do better than almost anybody, we produce a lot of lawyers who argue about a lot of things in court.
19: And yeah, I saw maybe someone noted on social media, hey, Belgium, we invented lawyering up,
20: yeah.
19: which is kind of a funny thing. I don't think I necessarily love it in the sports context all the time, but it is what it is. And also the idea is like, oh, how dare you potentially, you know, disturb the pristine integrity of FIFA? Like, give me a break. It's so corrupt to begin with. So I'm happy to see the full contingent on the field tonight. We've got all our stars. They've got their stars. USA, Belgium, 8 p.m. Eastern on Fox. The game is in Seattle. And I'm not doing any of this performative self-flagellation over this correct outcome. I'll be rooting for Team USA hard tonight. Clay Travis is founder of Outkick.com, a Fox News contributor, joining us at the very top. Like, I'm not exaggerating. This is the biggest story in the world. So we decided to start with it here today. Clay, thanks so much.
20: Appreciate you guys. Keep up the good work.
19: When we come back, the most America video maybe I've ever seen. That might be an exaggeration. I'll let you decide next.
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19: Back here on the Guy Benson Show, I'm Guy Benson. So I was talking in that last segment as we were opening the show with Clay Travis, talking about tonight's game, USA, Belgium, to get to this Sweet 16 round, if you will, had to win last week on July the 1st. Against Bosnia. And USA was up 1-0, then went down a man because of that controversial red card. And then they had an opportunity on a key moment to take a 2-0 lead. And there was a fan in the stands at the stadium narrating this moment. And it is just fantastic. Cut 11.
30: Home. This is it. This is 2-0.
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2: Bring that one.
30: Screw these refs. USA!
19: Do it for Jefferson, for Adams, for Washington. Screw these refs. And then he just buried the shot, upper corner, and the place went wild. Let's do it again tonight. USA all the way. We'll talk about it tomorrow. Shifting to politics when we come back on the Guy Benson Show after this.

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1: Fox News, I'm Deborah Valentine. Belgium appealed FIFA's decision to allow Team USA star player Flo Balogun to play in tonight's round of 16 World Cup match, but the governing body rejected the appeal. Fox's Jonathan Hunt.
2: They have ruled Belgium's appeal against the reinstatement of Flo Balogun for tonight's critical game as inadmissible. They say that Belgium was not a party to this process and therefore has no standing for that appeal.
1: Tonight's round 16 matchup is on Fox at 8 Eastern Time. President Donald Trump ringing the opening bell of the New York Stock Exchange from the White House, marking the July 4th launch of the Trump accounts. The president is heading to Turkey tonight for the NATO summit ahead of Israel Prime Minister Netanyahu's expected visit to the White House. 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
6: I'm Dan Tesman with your Walla Walla Valley weather update. Mostly sunny and warm this afternoon. The wind will be light and variable. Expect a high near 94. Tonight, mostly clear with light and variable wind. Expect a low around 60. And tomorrow, sunny and hot with a high near 99 with light and variable wind. 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

0: Welcome back, everyone, to the Guy Benson Show. Chugging along on this Monday, back from a week off. And kind of, I'm like, not like hungover from the 4th of July, but emotionally hungover. And just easing back into the swing of things and to politics, which is why we open with soccer and that just massive controversy ahead of tonight's game. I can't wait. There's so much drama heading into the game tonight on Fox. I'll remind you, 8 p.m. Eastern. Let's turn now to our guest, Matt Mowers, a founding board member of the EU-US Forum. He previously served as a senior White House advisor at the U.S. Department of State during the first Trump administration. Matt, great to have you back here.
1: Thanks, Guy. Always great joining you.
0: So I want to start with some of the politics around air conditioning in these hot summer months over in the European Union. And it's odd. And I talked about this a week or two ago with Mary Catherine Hamm about how there's almost like this religious fervor belief among some European elites and policymakers that air conditioning is evil and bad and wasteful and bad for the planet and far too American. And so they almost make it a matter of pride and policy not to have widespread air conditioning. And for that reason, you have just thousands of avoidable heat stroke deaths across Europe. Mm-hmm. Far more people die from heat in Europe every year than die from gun homicides in the United States. It's not even close. You'd never know that from the global media narrative. But just recently, there have been like more than 1,000 deaths in France alone from this heat. And the mayor deputy mayor of Paris came out and defended the lack of air conditioning and then blamed the United States for having, quote, a significant amount of responsibility, quote, end quote, for the deadly heat wave gripping France. Like, I guess he blames global warming on us. And so it's like, blame America, but we're not going to change because we don't want to do the American air conditioning thing. This, I guess, has some resonance, this type of wild, deadly dogma in Europe in particular. Is there a literal breaking point that the people of Europe might actually reach on this issue at some point?
1: Yeah, it's like this is the literal hill they want to literally die on, right? The left wing in Europe right now is on air conditioning. I mean, you know, they want to talk about, global warming. Well, you know when some of the highest recorded temperatures on Earth were? Well over 100 years ago. And I don't know, Guy, you and I haven't been around that long, but last time I checked, I don't think air conditioning was around then. And so if that is what they're blaming it on, it's absolute absurdity. And here's the problem you've got. You've got these left-wing politicians in Europe in particular who are trying to shovel this stuff to their voters. And their voters are fed up with it. It's the reason you've seen them kind of rise up and vote for conservatives across the board. It's why you've seen a rise of conservative parties in France, in Germany. I think you're probably, if you had elections today in the UK, you'd see, Labour shown the door and probably Reform Party move brought in. So across the board, you're seeing a rise of conservative parties because they're responding to the will of the voters. And the voters are sitting there sweating, their rear ends off in these places right now, looking at these politicians try to lecture them. The only thing they're doing is contributing to the increased climate out there because all the hot air that they're spewing every single day. And so, this is the type of boneheaded stuff that you're seeing out of some of these bureaucrats and left-wing politicians in Europe. It's absolutely absurd.
0: Since mid-June, more than 1,000 excess deaths in France. Just totally avoidable, so tragic. And it's because they're clinging to these, hardcore left-wing environmentalist policies that don't work and are, in fact, lethal. And I guess, I don't know if you're down to your last brain cell. If you're some elected official, you're like, oh, well, it's America's fault that this is happening to us, but we're not going to take the American solution to this because we're just so wedded to this idea that air conditioning, is evil and so on and so forth. I did love, did you see the story from Politico Europe that apparently the EU wanted to virtue signal on this? And so they made a big show that they were going to not run their air conditioning at their headquarters, EU headquarters in Brussels. And then the reports emerged that they had shut down the air conditioning, or at least turned the thermostat way up to conserve energy on the lower floors of the building, where the lower ranking officials and, like, you know, the normal bureaucrats, like the little people down there, they had to deal with the sweltering temperatures at work. But in the upper floors, where it's like upper management and the elites, they magically kept their air conditioning on. That was a Politico Europe report. It seems it seems a little on the nose to me. It's hilarious.
1: Well, and that's emblematic of the whole problem, right? Here you get these left-wing politicians who claim they're looking out for seniors. They're looking out for those who are disadvantaged. Well, who are the ones who are going to be disproportionately affected by all this? Who are the ones who are living in crowded apartment buildings? Who are the ones who are actually going to be hit the most dramatically by high temperatures and are going to die as a result? It's all those groups of people. And yet they would rather get on their pedestal and lecture everyone else about this. And so, you know, I saw that story and I thought it was just emblematic of the fact that they're going to let, you know, the little guy, right, the folks who are working for barely above minimum wage on the lower floors sweat it out, while everyone who is on the higher floors and gets to call the shots is going to sit around in some air conditioning. I'm sure that Ursula von Leyen is sitting around in perfectly cool temperatures right now.
0: Mm-hmm. I mean, this is what you often get, by the way, in, you know, socialist or communist regimes. And I'm not saying that the EU is a communist regime. In fact, there was a very interesting vote recently on immigration that I want to get to here in a second. But what you often see in those types of societies is there is very much a breakdown between the haves and the have-nots. They talk a lot about inequality, a lot of lip service to that, a lot of redistribution and confiscation. But ultimately, the elites get to stay elite and pampered and coddled no matter what, as they talk and talk and talk and impose their values on everyone else. That is a recurring theme throughout history, and this is just, you know, one example, a microcosm in Brussels. But you talked about the rightward shift in a lot of European politics, which might manifest in a number of very interesting ways in the next year or two with elections upcoming in some of these places. And we've seen already a number of the big changes because people in Europe, the citizens in Europe, are sick of it. They've hit a breaking point or some sort of a wall where, like, you know, we can't take this anymore, especially on the issue of uncontrolled mass migration. And there was a vote in the EU Parliament that was pretty lopsided, that strengthened the ability to deport illegal immigrants from the continent back to their countries of origin. I believe I saw a video where these members of the European Parliament were chanting, "Send them back," which,
1: yeah,
0: I mean, sounds like something you could hear maybe at a Trump rally talking about illegal immigrant criminals. This was in the Parliament in Brussels. That feels like a real, maybe not a 180, but something close to it.
1: Yeah, look, I was with a bunch of members from ECR last week who were in Washington. I was in Brussels about 3 weeks ago with members of the Patriot Party. They feel like the wind is at their back right now. They're still frustrated by other members of the governing coalition who don't want to take dramatic reforms that are necessary. But they do believe that the message has been received that they just cannot sustain this influx of illegal migrants anymore. And you know, Guy, you know, I've talked about it. You know, the EU-US forum, we did significant polling going back over two years ago now. Voters were fed up because they were seeing the impact in their daily lives. They were seeing the impact on the economic conditions, on their safety conditions. You know, the fact that in Germany, nearly half of violent crime was committed by someone who wasn't from Germany. It's something that people are living every day. They've had enough. And they're finally beginning to get some political wins there on this issue. But it's a little too late and a little too short, and it's not far-reaching enough on a number of the policy areas that voters are fed up with.
0: Matt, I know that much of your focus is, at least globally, is on the EU and Europe. I know you look to the Far East as well. But in our hemisphere, if you head south, there has been this domino effect of conservative victories throughout Latin America, right? Just a number of years ago, Latin America was heavily left-wing in terms of the governments there. And now there's been a whole series of elections, and people are shifting to the right, whether it was in Chile or Costa Rica, most recently Peru, Colombia. You've seen a lot of these moves among Latin American electorates. Brazil is up next. They've got a very big national election upcoming, hotly contested as well.
1: Very close election.
0: Yeah. Very close, yep. So I just wonder what you make of that, because it's not really the same issues necessarily that have fueled these movements down in our hemisphere, you know, in Latin America, that have made the changes that you were just talking about or triggered them in Europe. And yet, in terms of just the overall ideological partisan outcomes, it does seem like a lot of it's going in that direction. What are your thoughts there?
1: Yeah, it's a total reaction to what voters there have been seeing. I mean, they've seen increases in crime. They've seen a lack of economic progress. And if you look at all these conservative leaders, and you know, a few years ago, of course, it was, you know, Bukele helped lead the way in El Salvador. You've got, obviously, Milei in Argentina. Mm-hmm. You now have, you know, the new president, like you mentioned, of Colombia, of Peru. I think Bolsonaro right now is very close to Lula in polling that I've seen in Brazil. So I think there's a really good chance that he ends up having a surprise upset. Although I got to tell you, Lula is pulling out every single stop. When you want to talk about lawfare, you should see the things that are going on down in Brazil.
0: Lula
1: right
0: is
1: now.
0: The left-wing incumbent.
1: Yes, correct. And so they, you know, you look at all these issues. People are sick and tired of the fact that being told settle for what you've got. And that's been the message of these socialist left-wing parties in South America. They've told residents and voters and their own citizens, you have to settle for less. And you have these conservative leaders who are saying, that's not good enough. We're proud people. We have the ability to progress and build ourselves up, pull ourselves back up, make ourselves leaders in the hemisphere and in the world. And so, you know, you look at the economic reforms that have been put in place in places by like Malay and others, they have driven some significant economic growth as a result. People are getting jobs. They're making more money. They're able to, you know, live safely in their communities. If you look at what Bukele is doing in El Salvador. So, I mean, there's just a number of different results you're seeing from conservative leaders down there. And so you've got voters in other countries saying, you know, hey, it's looking pretty good in these other places. It's time for a change. And it's the same thing you're going to see in Europe. I mean, I think you're going to see it in the elections in France probably come next year. You know, presidential elections. I bet you'll see it in the UK whenever, you know, you're going to see a leadership change, but you'll probably see a political change. And so you're going to see it consistently. And I honestly think, I know we may touch on some stuff in Asia too. You're going to see some of it in Asia at some point as well.
0: Lastly, and we'll have to talk Asia down the line. I just want to play. This is a local news report from NBC 10 in Boston. A German soccer fan. Germany lost in heartbreaking fashion relatively early in the World Cup tournament. But this was, and we've played a lot of these clips, and I cannot get enough of foreigners coming to the U.S. for the World Cup and having the time of their lives and being totally blown away by our prosperity and our friendliness and our warmth and all of it, and then posting on social media like, whoa, this was totally not what I was expecting. Here's another example of that. After his team has lost, this German soccer fan, I think representing a lot of these foreign soccer fans, gave this interview. This is the local NBC affiliate in Boston, Cut 12.
2: Sorry, sir.
3: It makes you teary. Why? Why? Help us understand. Why is this so impactful to you?
4: Sebastian Krauts never imagined his trip to America would be so emotional.
5: Oh, yeah. No, this is, you're human.
4: Happy tears. Yeah. In just a few weeks being here.
2: I fall in love with this country, and this was so emotional. I even cried in the stadium.
4: It's a huge departure from what he was expecting before traveling to follow the German soccer team in its World Cup run.
2: To be honest, I was a bit scared or had the fear to travel to the United States. News about shootings and criminals and that the country is not safe.
6: Bob takes us home. It's great. America is great.
4: Sebastian met a group of strangers who offered him a ride to his hotel.
6: What is the best city?
7: Boston.
4: That's Bob Sears and his family, New Englanders who showed a group of Germans that Boston is warmer than some might believe.
6: Bob, thank you for that. Love USA. You
8: enjoy your time in the U.S.
0: And the report goes on further than that, Matt, but that's the gist. This grown German man is on the brink of tears trying to compose himself, realizing how much he's been lied to, about our country and just overcome with the emotion of being here and how he's been treated. And he decided to stay a little longer and celebrate the 4th of July here in the U.S. because he was having such a wonderful time. It's not like I'm cherry-picking this one example. This has been playing out all across our country now for the last several weeks. Want to let you quickly comment on that.
1: Yeah, well, you know, look, you've got both their own country and the media who are trying to portray the U.S. as something it's not, mostly because they hate Donald Trump so much, right? So they just want to try to – they hate him so much they feel like they have to cast aspersions on the U.S. I mean, you've had some of our greatest allies put travel advisories on for their citizens coming to the U.S. I mean, Canada, Australia, the half of Western Europe. And it's all a bunch of malarkey. I mean, at the end of the day, you know, these folks are coming here. They're recognizing the beauty of America. They're recognizing how amazingly hospitable Americans are, warm and friendly. You know, as someone who's been up in New England for quite a bit, I'm not surprised about what they're receiving in Boston when he's there. You know, this is the America that Guy, you and I know. But unfortunately, the media and these politicians who hate Donald Trump will do anything they can to try to sour their own people's opinion of the U.S. Thank God for things like this. It's why sports diplomacy exists. It's why they actually encourage it at the State Department. Part of it is because it actually builds cultural relationships. Folks can see the real U.S. that way.
0: Yeah, it's been wonderful to see. And taking off the warm and fuzzy hat for a moment, I'm putting on the USA cowboy hat for tonight. Got to win. Don't care about all the tears from the Euros and the Belgians. Got to win tonight. Matt Mowers, always appreciate your time here. We'll talk soon.
1: Thanks, Guy.
0: When we come back, some breaking news out of a very important Senate race. We'll bring that to you after this.
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3: I'm Guy Benson. We are back with a Fox News alert. And this is some breaking news out of the main Senate race that we've been focused on quite a lot here on the show. Politico with a brand new story. Here's the headline. Woman who dated Graham Plattner says he sexually assaulted her. There were rumors that there was something else coming. In fact, Plattner canceled a campaign event earlier, and people were wondering what that's all about. Whispers flying around. It was in anticipation of this piece in Politico. A woman who dated U.S. Senate candidate Graham Plattner in Maine says he forced her to have sex with him nearly 5 years ago, despite her repeated objections, an allegation Plattner denies. The woman, 41-year-old Maine resident Jenny Racicot, who is quoted in the New York Times story, I'm told the Times had all of this, but decided not to publish this allegation, including some of the evidence that she provides. They pulled it out of their story. She has now gone to Politico and is on the record, and here it is. Over the course of three interviews, she said that she has text messages and this sort of thing referring to this incident years ago, 5 years ago, when Plattner, according to her, violated her, sexually assaulted her. He denies it. This story has detonated, and we will read through it thoroughly and bring you more of the fallout and details, I'm sure, tomorrow on the program, but wanted to bring you the headline here. Another hour next.
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0: I'm Dan Tesman with your Walla Walla Valley weather update. Mostly sunny and warm this afternoon. The wind will be light and variable. Expect a high near 94. Tonight, mostly clear with light and variable wind. Expect a low around 60. And tomorrow, sunny and hot with a high near 99 with light and variable wind. 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
6: Sports and politics collide. I'm Lisa Brady, Fox News. A star U.S. striker will be eligible to play tonight against Belgium, which says it would contest Flo Balogun's eligibility if he's listed to play. After his red card in last week's game against Bosnia-Herzegovina was reversed, Belgium tried to appeal that reversal.
7: They have ruled.

0: The Belgians appeal against the reinstatement of Flo Balogun for tonight's critical game as inadmissible. They say that Belgium was not a party to this process and therefore has no standing for that appeal.
1: Fox's Jonathan Hunt. President Trump says he called the FIFA president to ask for a review, but that the reversal was FIFA's decision. The FIFA president also rejecting any suggestion of favoritism for a World Cup host nation, insisting FIFA's judicial bodies make those decisions independently. In Utah, it's day one of a preliminary hearing expected to last all week on probable cause for prosecutors to try Charlie Kirk's accused killer, Tyler Robinson. An officer who was at Utah Valley University that day testifying he's not sure from which direction the shot was fired. Kirk's parents and widow Erica have been in the courtroom. A record day on Wall Street after a historic start.
2: From the Oval Office, President Trump rang the opening bell for the New York Stock Exchange and NASDAQ to celebrate the start of so-called Trump accounts.
3: Those accounts will now begin to grow right along with our booming economy.
2: The accounts allow parents, employers, and donors to contribute tax-free into a market-tied savings account for American newborns converted to a traditional IRA once a child turns 18.
3: $800 million in new capital will be invested in the stock market for America's children this week.
2: Trump accounts opened on July 4th, making today the first trading day for the investment platform.
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1: A bill aimed at accountability and safety in artificial intelligence is now law in Illinois.
9: Governor J.B. Pritzker signing a first-in-the-nation bipartisan bill that would require developers of the largest advanced AI systems to publicly disclose safety practices, report safety incidents, and maintain robust compliance processes that the governor says reflects Illinois' commitment to fostering tech innovation responsibly.
10: This is not about punishing businesses or stifling the potential of this technology. It's simply about addressing some of the dangers that AI can pose.
9: The law also creates confidential reporting channels and whistleblower protections, as well as required regular independent third-party safety audits of covered AI systems. In Chicago, Jeff Manasso, Fox News.
1: State police in Tennessee will investigate the death of a man shot by military police.
11: Tennessee's Bureau of Investigation is now looking into the shooting of a man in Memphis by military police officers assigned to a crime-fighting patrol. The two officers are with the National Guard and were involved in a pursuit with the man they shot. They say the man pointed his weapon at them, prompting them to fire. The man, now identified as 20-year-old Tyron Johnson, died at the scene after National Guard medics attempted to save his life. Those MPs are part of a federal task force fighting crime in Memphis.
1: Fox's Evan Brown. Microsoft is cutting thousands of jobs in its Xbox division and sales and consulting units, adding to cuts made last year.
12: The cuts were expected. Tech Times is reporting the Xbox unit will end this year with an estimated 3% profit. Microsoft requires a roughly 30% profit at its major divisions. However, Microsoft is also spending billions on artificial intelligence and cloud infrastructure.
1: Fox's Jenny Cosola. Microsoft shares sliding more than 1% today, but again, a record close for the Dow at 53,055. I'm Lisa Brady, Fox News.
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17: 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Fox News alert as we head into this new hour. The Dow in the green today, up 156 points at the close, finishing at 53,056 points. By the way, one quick update to the story that we alerted last hour with this Politico story with a woman accusing Graham Plattner, the Democratic nominee for U.S. Senate in Maine, of sexual assault. She's named, specific timing. This is a left-leaning accuser. This woman agrees with his politics and is accusing him of sexual assault and has some contemporaneous evidence of messages that she had sent and that sort of thing before he ran for public office, I would add. Plattner has now come out denying the allegation in a video, but also saying that even though it's an inaccurate allegation, he's going to reflect on the impact this could have on his campaign. So that is not exactly a defiant statement saying that he's in this thing to win it. Is there a possibility that they're going to try to get this guy off the ballot, having already won the primary? Because my understanding is they have just a limited window to potentially do that here. And he did not slam that door close in the video that came out just within minutes of that Politico story dropping. So that's a major development here, and again, we will follow this story and bring you analysis of the fallout in, I would imagine, the days ahead. For now, let's shift gears a bit and bring in Taylor Riggs, co-anchor of The Big Money Show on Fox Business Network, Monday through Friday, noon to 2 p.m. Eastern Time. Taylor, great to have you back.
18: Thanks for having me.
17: Today, President Trump rang the opening bell on, I believe, both the NASDAQ and the Dow?
18: Yes.
17: Where he rang the opening bell from the Oval Office to usher in the era of the Trump account. And you and I have talked about this briefly before, but now, you know, like the floodgates are open. If you're eligible, parents can sign up for these accounts. I'm sure some people are hung up around Trump's name being involved because they're so fixated on him as a political figure. But just taking him out of the equation for a moment, talk about this policy, because to me, it seems brilliant.
18: Yes. Okay. So I want to start with the good news, because overwhelmingly, us feel like a positive. Full disclosure, my youngest, Louisa, signed up for her Trump account. We got an email from the White House, I think yesterday, asking us to verify some tax information, and she's good to go. But even if she had not qualified, overwhelmingly, I like this. And why? I think this is the best antidote to the rise of socialism and communism that we see in our country. If I can show people that with $1,000, through the benefits of compound interest, you have a stake in capitalism. You can pull up the Trump account, and I can show you what NVIDIA did today, what Caterpillar did today, what these great all-American companies did. You now have a stake in the profits of these companies and how the economy is run. And so I sort of like that in general. I also like that we can start to teach people financial literacy, the benefits of compounding, like I said. I'll give you the negatives because I'll be fair here. While I overwhelmingly support this, I think I would have preferred if it were all private capital. I think a lot of people are questioning, why do I need the government to give me $1,000 in seed money for like a baby 401k? Because the government has a stake in your child's future. But I think there are some concerns that we've talked about on the show that this could become, I don't know, Social Security, when it was started, was meant to be sort of this limited program, and now it's this massive safety net. Medicare used to be a program to help those who needed it most, and now you have people on the left saying Medicare for all, including illegal immigrants. So my worry is that this has great intentions. I just do not want to turn this into another big government socialism program.
17: Yeah, which I don't think it. I don't think it is for a number of reasons.
18: But if Gavin Newsom becomes president in 5 years, and now he's saying, "Oh well, babe, $1,000 for everyone for DEI. Oh, because we've discriminated against the black people in this country." So I hear you. I am so supportive of this. I just don't want this to be another government program.
17: Yeah, no, I think it's a good policy, and I don't want it to become a bad policy or pave the way for bad policies. We should take each policy as they come. And I love, by the way, there is a lot of private investment in this, and huge shout out, you know, to the Dell Foundation and
18: people
17: who've donated, you know, shocking, what, billions of dollars in his case, he and his wife. And now there's also incentives for, you know, employers to come in and to match and to offer incentives. I think you'll see more of that. And the beauty, the miracle of compound interest, you can have people as they hit 18 or into their 20s with these small seed investments now, if you keep just putting in the minimum and watch that that compound interest do its work. I mean, you could have people who now aren't saddled with huge student loan debt, for example, or have money in their bank account to save to have a down payment so they can have the American dream of home ownership much earlier in a way that doesn't feel attainable right now. That's part of like the major goal behind this. And yeah, I mean, we have a daughter coming any day, we hope, within the next week or so. And we are absolutely going to sign up for this. And I think if you've got eligible kids under the age of 18, it's different eligibility for various reasons. But look it up. Go check it out. The Trump accounts are now live. Taylor, 20 seconds. The market, again in the green today. Why are the markets happy?
18: You know, the markets are looking through the war in Iran. Oil's back to $68 a barrel, exactly where it was on February 28th before we started the conflict with Iran. The markets see a really strong economy. They see AI that's powering this market higher. We see earnings that are still looking at 15% growth year over year. So again, this is the market that looks around at the economy, that sees a lot of tailwinds for the consumer with lower gas prices now.
17: And the question is, do people start to feel that in their own personal economies ahead of the midterms? Big, big political question that we'll continue to discuss with Taylor Riggs and others on The Guy Benson Show. Taylor, thank you. We'll be right back.
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29: I have to say on air what she said to me in the store. In my defense, I was unsupervised. I laughed when she said that. In my defense, I was unsupervised. 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She came in because her ring needed repairs. We took it in, and as she was getting ready to leave, and then she started looking around. Hi, this is Skip of Falkenberg's Jewelers. It happens to all of us. We go into a store for one thing, and that's it. And as we're looking around, something catches our eye, and well, in our defense, we were unsupervised. She saw those diamond set earrings, and just for fun, tried them on. And she looked so beautiful, she couldn't resist. 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
17: Guy Benson, we're back. A little bit later on in the show, during the home stretch, I'll tell you all about my 4th of July, which was epic. It was so fun. We'll talk to the team about it. But it was interesting to watch, and I tried to avoid this kind of content on the 4th. I just wasn't going to engage with it. I was just having too much fun and enjoying the country and celebrating our glorious experiment in democracy and freedom and prosperity too much to let the left drag it down. And there were some people on the left who just insisted on airing grievances and that sort of thing, talking about how conflicted they felt or worse. But someone who decided that he was going to give a whole speech about the 4th of July and what it really means is the mayor of New York City, Zohran Mamdani. He gave the speech on Friday the 3rd, and he had a number of things to say, including some critiques of America and our system. He stood there flanked by new citizens, including a number of like folks in Muslim garb and that sort of thing, and we welcome people who have come through the process legally, I would note. He was sitting at George Washington's desk, but I did not get a lot of Washington out of this speech from Mamdani. I really wasn't interested in a lecture from anyone like Zohran Mamdani or Mamdani himself in advance of the 4th, but he decided to take it upon himself to give America some of his thoughts about our country, which, by the way, he just recently joined voluntarily as a citizen. Here he was in Cup 32.
1: The powerful have always known their answer. America, in their view, is an arena of supremacy, where only a select few are allowed freedom, where not all are created equal. America, if you ask them, becomes less the more people it welcomes. America, they will tell you, belongs only to those with the right accent or the right shade of skin. At every moment in our past, those who led through exclusion and isolation have tried to win power and enrich themselves by turning us against one another. Division is the oldest trick in politics and the cheapest.
17: Amazing. This guy's giving a divisive speech while condemning division. And by the way, you know, he's trying to talk about the powerful and the rich versus the have-nots. I guess that's not divisive in his mind. But it actually isn't true. I mean, there might be some people, but when it comes to our entire history, it is not true that the powerful view America as an arena of supremacy where only a select few are allowed freedom. No, all men are created equal. Equal. That's in the founding document of the country. Created equal by our Creator, endowed with those rights, not from government, but from God. That's the founding premise of our country. It has not always been applied perfectly, and we have striven to improve it, and we've done so over many years, forged sometimes even in, I mean, talk about division, war, civil rights, all sorts of different steps toward progress, but the founding principle of the country is freedom and equality. That's like the bedrock of so much of it. And he goes down this path of, you know, racial grievance and talking about all the racism, exclusion, isolation. It's part of this dark side of this, I think, tendentious, ideological, politicized vision that this guy has of a country that, again, he has voluntarily joined and has attained actually quite a lot of power in a very short period of time as a new arrival to the family of American citizens. And it's interesting to have this guy wagging his finger about inequality and dispossession and, you know, power and money and all that, as he does so often, given his own family background, which I'll come back to in a moment. But here is more of Mamdani's message for the country ahead of the 4th of July, the 250th, Cut 33.
1: As we mark 250 years, what do we see? We see a city of contradictions within a nation of contradictions. We see the wealthiest country in the history of the world, one where children go to sleep hungry while the world's first trillionaire hungers for more. We see monopolies that dominate every industry and oligarchs who buy elections. We see masked agents terrorizing our streets, eating food cooked by our undocumented neighbors before spiriting them away in unmarked vans. We see a nation whose immense wealth has been built by those with calloused, dirt-streaked hands, those who toil on factory floors and chisel into stone. And we see a nation that has allowed so much of that wealth to be held instead in the soft hands of a precious few.
17: Well, that's what he sees on America's 250th birthday. I think many of us see something very, very different. And of course, he's hitting every buzzword in the socialist communist lexicon, right, where he's talking about the oligarchs, of course, and talking about the trillionaire and all these contradictions that America represents. Gets a shout out in there for illegal immigrants. He calls them undocumented neighbors. And then also takes a shot at ICE in unmarked vans, dragging away our undocumented neighbors. I enjoy his little ode to workers and their calloused, dirt-streaked hands. That's not something that he knows very much about, or very many of these DSA LARPers, who are disproportionately very white, since he is interested in the kind of identity box-checking thing. We played that in the earlier clip. Overwhelmingly, disproportionately white, and so many of the supporters of this vision are actually wealthier than working class. Many of them are actually quite wealthy or are born into privilege and wealth, which reminds me of actually Zohran Mamdani. When he talks about dirt-streaked and calloused hands, and as he tut-tuts about America and the gap on wealth and fairness and all of that stuff and oligarchy and making all the points that he often does, I did enjoy the tweet by an account called Coddled Affluent Professional, who said it's just very funny to have Zohran Mamdani, who didn't work a full-time job for more than a decade into adulthood, whose mother is a Qatari-backed film director, whose father is a Columbia professor, and whose family owned both a Chelsea condo and a gated African luxury compound, lecture everyone on the global dispossessed. Yeah, that's, I think, very well said. He's a limousine communist. He's a rich kid, hardcore leftist. And it rubs me the wrong way when someone is so critical of our country and has such, I think, a warped vision of our country to the point that he wants to uproot it and replace it with something else in terms of its ideological groundings, its policies, the things that made this place great from the beginning. There's a hostility toward it. Then you come here, you become a citizen, you start asking for power and gaining power, and you do so trashing or running down or demeaning the very country that has given you and your family so much. It's something that I disdain. It's something that I have no interest in sitting back and taking that sort of sermonizing unresponded to. It does bother me. Didn't let it bother me on the 4th itself. I saw these clips on the 3rd, having some days to celebrate America. That's part of my reply. By the way, last point, Mamdani's wife, the one with the social media footprint replete with amplifying pro-terrorism content and racial slurs and other things that have been revealed. I don't think she's ever explained any of it, frankly. I'm not sure anyone's asked her about it. But Mamdani, who, again, sat behind Washington's desk and gave this public speech about America's founding just ahead of our 250th birthday, the woman to whom he is married, who is as radical or more so than he is, how did she spend America's 250th birthday? Look, it's a free country. You can do what you want. I think your choices can sometimes be revealing about what you believe, what your priorities are. FoxNews.com reporting that she skipped America's 250th birthday and instead flew overseas to Spain for an Islamic spiritual wellness retreat. Seems like a message to me. Seems pretty clear, loud and clear, coming from this couple and their acolytes. Some people have this view of America. I do not. And I would say we should not empower people who have this view of America. They are more than welcome to criticize it from elsewhere or from here. Again, free country. But we're also free not to give them power to rule over the rest of us. And that is one of my key messages on the political side as we reflect on the 4th of July and our nation's birthday, our great, exceptional nation's birthday. We'll take a break. We'll come back. Sarah Isger is here talking SCOTUS, some very big developments, plus a totally wrong news report about a SCOTUS justice retiring. We'll dig into all of that with her coming up.

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1: 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An island-wide blackout in Cuba affecting millions of people.
2: Today's blackout comes in the middle of intense summer heat. Cuba's power grid is aging and its fuel supplies have been dwindling since January. That's when President Trump threatened tariffs on any country providing oil to the island nation.
1: Fox's Jonathan Siri there. The U.S. World Cup team catching a break. Forward Flo Balogun will not be suspended for tonight's game. This despite his previous red card, FIFA faced pressure from President Trump.
3: It's one thing to penalize somebody for the game, but how do you penalize them for a game that hasn't been played yet? It's very unfair. You can't do that. So, yes, I asked for a review by FIFA.
1: Balogun was issued a red card during a controversial call in a previous game. 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
5: I'm Dan Chessman with your Walla Walla Valley weather update. Mostly sunny and warm this afternoon. The wind will be light and variable. Expect a high near 94. Tonight, mostly clear with light and variable wind. Expect a low around 60. And tomorrow, sunny and hot with a high near 99 with light and variable wind. 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
1: 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Back with us now is Sarah Isger. She is editor of SCOTUS blog and author of the great book, Last Branch Standing, a potentially surprising, occasionally witty journey inside today's Supreme Court. And we had her on recently to talk about that book, which is superb. And now let's talk about that court. Sarah, great to have you back.
2: Wonderful to be with you.
1: Let's start with just sort of some interesting intrigue, which came at the very end of the court's term. NPR and a reporter there who leans very left but is pretty plugged in, she had reported that Justice Alito was announcing his retirement from the court, which would then, of course, have had all sorts of implications and a nomination process and a confirmation process kicking off as we head toward the midterm elections. And then it was retracted, that report, and there was an apology that they put out. They said there was a misunderstanding. I mean, that is a pretty seismic report whenever it happens that a justice is retiring. And for someone who has the sourcing that she has to have gotten it wrong, or some people are saying was that a premature report from her, that was definitely eyebrow-raising to say the least. What's your interpretation, what's your analysis of this whole little kerfuffle?
2: So it's fascinating. Look, let's bottom line up front. There is no reason to think that Justice Alito is retiring this term. As in, like, he says he will be there for the, you know, for October arguments. So, like, he's not going anywhere. How did this happen? It doesn't make a lot of sense. I mean, Nina Totenberg is the longest running Supreme Court journalist we have right now. She has covered the confirmation hearings of three chief justices. That's a long time back. This is 50 years. So she knows that at the end of every term, the chief justice from the bench thanks the staff. And if anyone's retiring, he may make note of them in particular, like a staff person retiring. And so her explanation is that she heard from someone else that the chief was doing retirement announcements. She heard announcement, singular, and then just published the pre-written story that they had that Justice Alito was retiring. But I have to tell you, that explanation doesn't make a ton of sense, because even if you thought there was a retirement, why would you assume it was Justice Alito? It was more likely, probably, but like, you wouldn't even want to check. Oh, is it Justice Alito? Let's make sure of that before I publish a whole story about it.
1: Yeah, I'm still sort of mystified by the whole thing. There have been at least conversations about a potential retirement because, you know, Republicans have the presidency and the Senate right now, and that may or may not still be the case, you know, next year or this time, right, with the midterms coming up. And those are the races that we focus on, the Senate races, for major reasons here. But
2: even that goes to kind of a fundamental misunderstanding where people cover the Supreme Court the way that they talk about Congress.
1: Right.
2: The Supreme Court is ideological. People are legally conservative or legally liberal, but that doesn't map onto partisan politics very well. Because again, if Justice Alito were a partisan, you're, for all the reasons you just said, he would retire right now. The fact that he's not retiring kind of proves that the whole narrative about the court isn't quite right.
1: Well, I think that's true. I think you will sometimes definitely get big pressure. So, for example, we can talk about RBG, and there was pressure on her to retire before she died, and then the timing worked out from the left's perspective, very unfortunately. And then there was like an overt campaign to get Justice Breyer to step down for political reasons, and he did end up doing so. So there is a, there's a political backdrop to the timing of these things, but it's not necessarily a partisan or a political decision-making process ever or often for these justices. And I think that's maybe the category error that you're talking about here.
2: That's right. And, you know, Justice Alito, by Supreme Court standards at least, is quite young. Justice Thomas, of course, is a little bit older, although Justice Thomas has made clear to his, you know, allies that he plans to leave the court, as they say, feet first, as in he intends to die on the bench at this point. They see their role on the court and the role of the court, I think quite differently than, again, those who follow politics closely, those who are into elections and midterms. The Supreme Court doesn't work on those timelines. There are no elections. They, you know, outlast presidents. Chief Justice Marshall, who was our fourth Chief Justice, probably our most famous Chief Justice, the whole point was he went to battle against Jefferson, who wanted to undermine the independence of the judiciary. He outlasted him because then he goes and battles with President Jackson about the independence of the judiciary. He's sort of like, yeah, I'll be here long after your term's over.
1: Speaking of presidential battles as they pertain to the Supreme Court, I saw one analysis, and I've seen some legal sort of experts like yourself quibbling here or there, but it's an analysis that was done by a guy named Gabe Fleischer, and he looked at, since Donald Trump's re-election, so this term, SCOTUS has issued 44 decisions or orders relating to the president, and at least based on his calculation, the court sided with Trump in 25 of those cases. 11 times they ruled against him, and then it was sort of a mixed verdict, if you will, in the other eight. And, I mean, talk about narratives in the court, right? There are people, and you've discussed this in your book, Sarah, there are people who, at least when the politics are right, they claim that this is just a partisan Trump court that rubber stamps whatever Donald Trump wants, and they just ignore the many examples where the opposite is true. And considering that this is a right-leaning ideological court and it's a Republican president, 25, 11, and 8 is not really, I think, something that illustrates what some, I think, cynical people want to put out there in terms of how this court operates, particularly vis-a-vis Trump himself.
2: And just think about the major decisions from this term, Alien Enemies Act, federalizing the National Guard, tariffs, birthright citizenship, removing someone from the Federal Reserve. He lost them all. So, you know, actually the numbers you read out put Trump better than he did his first term. He was the first president ever to go under 50% win rate at the Supreme Court for his first term in office. Biden and Obama actually did better than that. But overall, you know, part of this is Donald Trump is a Republican president, but he's not a particularly conservative president, at least not in the traditional way that we think of conservatism and legal conservatism. And so sometimes, like when he's trying to fire people from an independent agency, that does align with legal conservatism. But other times when he's trying to run the government by executive order instead of going through Congress, that is not going to line up with legal conservatism, and he's going to lose.
1: Mm-hmm. And he's, of course, notching some very big wins on issues like immigration as well before the court. But it's a more complex and textured picture in terms of Trump and the Supreme Court than a lot of the critics would have people believe, where they have this lazy, stupid, inaccurate claim that they're just servile to the president, they do whatever he wants. It's not true. And then a lot of those same people actually cheer when they get the outcome that they want from the court, not really addressing at all their previous criticisms and narratives about said court. So that's just something that drives me personally a little bit crazy.
2: I go even nuts, because no matter how the court decides, they will find a way to criticize the decision. You know, when the court ruled against Trump on tariffs, I was told that actually wasn't a sign that the court was independent of the presidency. It was just a sign that they were corporatist and were worried about their stock portfolio.
1: Yeah, I mean, some people will kind of twist themselves into pretzels regardless to criticize an institution that they want to undermine for partisan political reasons. But you'll have, you know, even elected Democrats. I saw Hakeem Jeffries, where he will trash the court one day in really intense terms and play footsie with court packing and all these really damaging things that many Democrats are now talking about openly, almost like it's some kind of litmus test moving forward in Democratic politics. And then when they get an outcome that they like, there'll be these triumphant, sort of high-minded statements about how wonderful this is for our democracy and so on and so forth. It's like, well, do you remember your last press release, or do you just kind of just lurch from decision to decision on how you're feeling about the court? And there's some of that on the right as well. Many conservatives are unhappy, deeply unhappy, with one justice in particular. It's not one of the three lefties on the court. It's one of the conservative justices Let's talk about that and break it down when we come back with Sarah Isger on The Guy Benson Show.
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0: continue now with our guest, Sarah Isger, who wrote the book Last Branch Standing. She's editor of SCOTUS blog. And as I teased before the break, Sarah, I want to talk about this. There has been a lot of criticism, not just of the Chief Justice. That's been true for a long time, and I've engaged in it myself a little bit. The Obamacare decision really stuck in my craw. But Chief Justice Roberts is a very known commodity at this point. One of the newest justices is Amy Coney Barrett, a Trump appointee, quite young by court standards, of course, a female, quite conservative in many ways, but many on the right, especially kind of more in MAGA world, they're very, very angry with her. And they're making it seem like she's some sort of neo-suitor who came in sheep's clothing as a conservative and now is actually this, you know, left-wing rogue. I think that is a gross misreading, wildly unfair, of her actual record on the bench at the high court and previous to that. But there is this kind of emotional response when she has joined, let's say, the three progressive justices in some sort of coalition where the outcomes aren't what elements of the right want, and saying, oh, well, she's some sort of turncoat. What do you make of the whole discourse around Justice Barrett?
1: I find it fascinating because there's three Trump appointees, all of whom have, quote unquote, betrayed Donald Trump in major opinions at this point. But the right's ire is focused on Amy Coney Barrett. And it's not just in gender, like, undertones. I think they're gender overtones at this point. They've called her a DEI hire. They've said that this is proof of why we can't put any more women on the Supreme Court because all of the women have been terrible justices. Again, I can't even begin to describe what's wrong with that. But like when Justice Gorsuch votes against Donald Trump, it's not because of his gender. So why is it because of her gender? Unless, of course, this is sort of motivated thinking. Justice Barrett is probably the justice that is most similar to Justice Scalia on the court right now. Of course, she clerked for him, but that's not the only reason. I mean, she quotes him a lot. She is a formalist in a way that the other justices are not. You know, we're not going to do a whole law school class right now, but it's this idea that, like, she's going to be very, very strict about how cases get to the court, exactly what posture they're in, what exact question is the court being asked, and that's going to make her very suspicious of uses of executive power that are not authorized by Congress. So that's why you're going to see her rule against Trump more often. Because
0: and she's been very consistent, by the way, right, in terms of saying, yes, hey, this is not our job. This is Congress's job. This is a point that she has made over and over and over again in her days being a professor on the lower court and at the Supreme Court. This is not some new, divergent, posture of hers. This is very consistent.
1: Right. And again, I think if you had sort of an old school conservative president, they would love Justice Barrett. It's because you have a president right now who is Republican but not conservative that you're seeing this tension, and then you add on to that her gender in this moment where everyone wants to blame everything, frankly, on both sides, on, you know, DEI initiatives, and so she gets to be the focus of it in a way that, frankly, I think if you're a conservative is pretty short-term thinking. I'll just say that.
0: Yeah, I've also seen people coming to her defense looking at her record on the high court and her votes. She was in the majority to overturn Roe versus Wade, one of the seminal watershed decisions in the history of the court, which was a major goal of legal conservatives for decades, right, for generations. So she was in the majority on that case, overturning Roe, the Dobbs case. She voted to get rid of Chevron deference, a huge win against the administrative state from a conservative perspective. She's handed Trump wins on immunity, on immigration, on, you know, blocking states from trying to remove him from the ballot. She's ruled with conservatives on affirmative action, on, as I mentioned, a number of cases pertaining to immigration. You go down the list, gun rights, religious liberty. She has been rock solid on so many of these things, and I feel like when people don't get their way on a number of cases, even if they're big ones, like, you know, birthright citizenship, a lot of people cared a lot about that one, you don't throw the entire record out and stamp your feet and have a conniption and say, oh, this is now a left-wing progressive because you didn't get your way, and lose sight of the record that she has built, her jurisprudence, over these last number of years. I just think it's short-sighted and unfair.
1: There's also, and this is on the right and the left, and I wish we had more of this in all parts of our conversations right now, there's a lack of intellectual humility. So when the court decides the way you want it to, then it's acting independently and following the law. When the court rules the way you didn't want it to, they're corrupt, it's all the bad reasons. Instead of just take like...

0: people are at least, and yes, there's some people who are making it about her sex and whatever. I think a lot of it's just like, this is wrong. She's dead wrong. This is so disappointing. I've seen a lot of that. That is different than what we've seen from the left more broadly, which is trying to delegitimize the institution itself because they've taken a series of relatively high-profile L's in recent years after dominating the court for decades, where they weren't saying, oh, this is, you know, structurally problematic, and they've trumped up all this ridiculous, you know, ethics stuff, and, oh, the court, they're all corrupt. A lot of that stuff, I think, is the most dangerous rhetoric that we've gotten and potentially moving towards action. That seems to be highly concentrated on the left these days, which is a conversation that I want to continue to have with you, Sarah. I also want to hopefully bring you back to say, now that the court has ruled what they have on birthright citizenship, which did not come as a huge surprise to me, I have big problems with the status quo on birthright citizenship. I actually think it's sort of crazy, but I think what the court decided is defensible, at least to a large extent. Where do we go from here? What can be done to fix this policy? That is maybe a very big question for another day. I wish we had more time, but we're up against the top of the hour, so I have to let you go. Please, please come back. Sarah Isger.
1: Thanks for having me.
0: She is editor of SCOTUS Blog. Read her book, Last Branch Standing. And with that, the final hour of the Guy Benson Show on deck. Congresswoman Elise Stefanik is here, straight ahead.
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4: I'm Dan Chessman with your Walla Walla Valley weather update. Mostly sunny and warm this afternoon. The wind will be light and variable. Expect a high near 94. Tonight, mostly clear with light and variable wind. Expect a low around 60. And tomorrow, sunny and hot with a high near 99 with light and variable wind. 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
7: A surprise in a U.S. Senate race. Lisa Brady, Fox News.
8: I wanted to directly address the troubling, serious, and false allegations against me.
7: Democrat Graham Plattner, who won a June primary in Maine, just posting a video denying when an ex-girlfriend told Politico that he drunkenly forced her to have sex after she told him to stop. Plattner says any accusation of non-consensual behavior is categorically false.
8: Regardless of the inaccuracy of the reporting, but mindful of the political reality it will inflict, we are taking the time to reflect on the best path forward.
7: Plattner, who's faced a series of controversies and allegations, is trying to unseat Republican Senator Susan Collins. Under state law, party officials can choose a new nominee if the primary winner withdraws by a July 13th deadline. Prosecutors in Utah laying out what they argue is enough evidence to send Tyler Robinson to trial for the killing of Charlie Kirk, beginning a preliminary hearing with testimony from a police officer who was at Utah Valley University that day.
9: Robinson's lead defense attorney, Catherine Nestor, cross-examined this officer. He says there was not metal detectors on campus that day and that he doesn't know for

0: certain which direction the gunshot came from. Now, the officer says after he heard the gunfire, he went onto the gravel-lined roof of the building that prosecutors say Tyler Robinson used as the sniper point to shoot Kirk.
1: Fox's Matt Finn at the courthouse in Provo, where the hearing is expected to last all week. Both President Trump and the FIFA president rejecting any favoritism after FIFA reversed a red card decision allowing a U.S. striker to play against Belgium tonight.
2: People in Belgium, if they win the game, they can be very proud. If they would win the game with a player missing, it would have been a different feeling. You can't do that. And I'm very glad. All I did was ask for a review. I didn't say you have to do this.
1: Belgium's appeal of the reversal was deemed inadmissible today. 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
1: The U.S. Supreme Court will not intervene at this point in the legal fight over a Texas law requiring proof of age and parental consent for minors to have access to certain apps.
8: The High Court's decision, handed down in a one-sentence release without explanation, allows Texas to enforce its App Store Accountability Act passed last year. It requires those under 18 years old to be linked to a parent's account who must approve certain downloads. A group that includes Apple, Google, and a student coalition challenged and got an injunction on free speech grounds, but a federal appeals court overturned it by ruling that Texas has a compelling interest in protecting children. The Supreme Court's decision allows the Texas law to stand while arguments on First Amendment grounds continue. Grinnell Scott, Fox News.
1: Before heading to a NATO summit in Turkey, President Trump warning again that if there's no deal with Iran, he'll finish the job.
2: I'd rather make a deal because I don't want to affect 91 million people. We can knock down their bridges in 1 hour.
1: Talks with Iran are paused for now during a funeral for the supreme leader who was killed on day one of the conflict. Demand for Team USA FIFA jerseys has been skyrocketing.
9: This is nearly impossible to find across the U.S., definitely in the host cities, because these are selling so fast. The reason that Classic Football Shirts has this available in store is they got the shipment this weekend. They put them out, and we've been seeing customers pick them up. And that's what we're really seeing across the board. Retailers like Nike, they say that sales are up 250% compared to this period during the 2022 World Cup. Fans are excited. They can't get enough.
1: Fox Business's Madison Allworth in New York City. Kickoff for the U.S. and Belgium's round of 16 matchup is 8 Eastern tonight on Fox. A record day on Wall Street with the Dow topping 53K. I'm Lisa Brady, Fox News.
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13: 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This radio hour brought to you by the Finnish Long Drink. I'm a big fan, enjoyed some over the long weekend. Many of you did as well. TheLongDrink.com. Please drink responsibly, 21 plus only. Well, joining us now is New York Republican Congresswoman Elise Stefanik, author of the book Poisoned Ivies, the inside account of the academic and moral rot at America's elite universities. Congresswoman, great to have you back. I got to hear all about your 4th of July. It seems like you had a pretty memorable one.
14: Well, I was so honored. I delivered the keynote remarks at the National Archives, which is extraordinary, home to our Declaration of Independence, the U.S. Constitution, and the Bill of Rights, so no better place, and just a tremendous honor. I talked about the founders and that incredible generation and what we have accomplished as a nation, as the leader of the free world in the past 250 years, and it's particularly meaningful to my district, Guy. I represent so many of the battlefields during the Revolutionary War. I just live miles from the battlefield of Saratoga, which was, of course, the turning point of the Revolutionary War. But then I spent the day with my family. You know, Washington, D.C. was packed with so many patriots wearing red, white, and blue. We went to the National Mall, and we watched that amazing firework display with Washington Monument as the backdrop, the best firework display I have ever seen and probably will ever see. And then earlier in the week, we went to Mount Vernon, the home of George Washington. And what's interesting, Guy, I know you're a parent, I'm a parent as well, is my 4-year-old son, Sam, is asking so many great questions about President George Washington and what was King George III like, and tell me about the Declaration. So it's really a civics education for this next generation.
13: Speaking of generations, and this actually will dovetail at some point into another part of our conversation and your book that you wrote about all of the moral rot, as you call it, in America's institutions of higher learning. But when you go back in the history books and you look at the founding fathers, I think a lot of people sort of envision them as these older guys because they've got the white wigs and they're dressed up in the, you know, sartorial choices of the day, which are not terribly familiar to us anymore. But so many of those founders were very young. Right, in their 20s and 30s, people making really huge decisions about the direction of our country and the American experiment and setting us off on this marvelous course with the ability to get better and better through the years. And, I mean, you look even to, you know, Jefferson when he wrote the Declaration of Independence, his youth at the time. I think it's actually maybe something that America's young people today can look back upon, because I know many of them are taught that the founders are all so flawed and have all these, you know, warts and problems that really it's like a mark against us from the very beginning and so on and so forth. But I think if you can strip away some of the politics through a certain lens, often on the left, colored by modern, you know, morals and that sort of thing, if you just look at the inheritance that was bestowed upon many generations of Americans to come, a lot of that brilliance, a lot of that genius came from very, very young men and their spouses.
14: And they came from all walks of life, Guy. These were farmers. These were brewers, shopkeepers, and cobblers, shoemakers. I mean, extraordinary, everyday Americans who put their lives, their families' lives, their fortunes at risk to literally fight for life, liberty, and the pursuit of happiness and the country that we hold dear. And it's been the greatest Declaration of Independence, the greatest aspiration to freedom that this world has ever ever known and will ever know, and it's up to this generation to keep it. You know, yes, of course, when we look at the history, you have Benjamin Franklin, who was considered then the older generation, the wise, but then you have the youngsters like Alexander Hamilton, who was an aide-de-camp to George Washington. You have Thomas Jefferson, who at the very young age wrote the Declaration. You have James
13: Madison. He was 33. He wrote the Declaration. He was 33. Amazing.
14: Amazing, amazing. John Adams. I love the story of John Adams, who talked about how generations of Americans would celebrate. He thought it was going to be July 2nd with fireworks and pomp and circumstances. And he's exactly right about the celebrations, although the date we celebrate, of course, is July 4th. So it really, it's inspiring to me as a policymaker to return back to those founding documents and learn more and more about that extraordinary founding generation.
13: It is inspiring, and I would love to see a lot more of this taught in our schools. And I think a lot of it is, but it does come frequently through this tinted lens that I talked about, where a lot of the underlying sort of expectation or the underlying theme is that we are so terribly flawed. And let's focus on a lot of the original sins of the country. And Congresswoman, to me, I don't deny the sins or the flaws at all. Those exist. But what makes us special and exceptional and great as a country, those fundamental underpinnings are unusual, unique in world history, whereas our flaws are not at all unique in world history. It's not to excuse them. It's not to sweep them under the rug. But they are not unique to us. And I think a lot of our detractors and critics and the people who have captured a lot of our educational institutions and other institutions in this country, they sort of reverse that truth. They make it seem like our flaws are unique to us and our greatness is not unique to us. That's backwards.
14: You know, I think you're exactly right, Guy, and it's very important that we teach the next generation what makes us so extraordinary. As you talked about, these founders risked their lives, their fortune, their sacred honor. These were underdogs. These were people that it was a ragtag army with extraordinary leadership by General George Washington. It was the first time in history that the British Empire had to surrender at a battle right in my district at Saratoga Battlefield. And the world was watching. Of course, that specific battle led the French to join as allies to the Americans at the roof of the Revolutionary War. And we all know the history of the surrender at Yorktown. So we need to teach this in our schools. And I will tell you, there is no greater story to tell. It's been very interesting to see this through the lens of my son, who wants to hear more of this story, of this amazing founding story of Paul Revere, of Samuel Adams, John Adams, and Abigail writing those letters. It really is a vivid history. And rather than this negative lens that is happening in K-12 and higher ed institutions, we need to be telling it of American exceptionalism, because that's who we are. This is why Americans love underdogs, because we know, going back to our founding, that Americans always rise to the occasion and always get the job done.
13: Mm-hmm. And then we've built this flourishing country that's the greatest in the history of the world in so many different ways based on all kinds of metrics. And then you've got a very different vision of what this place is and represents, how it started, where we are now. We played a few clips last hour of the mayor of New York City, Zohran Mamdani, who's a communist. And he obviously sees this very, very differently. And so do a lot of people, and his supporters, I think, very much hold this country in a place of suspicion, contempt, whatever you want to say. And you watch how some people, not on the left generally, but on the hard left, really struggle with how to talk about America on the 4th of July and on a major milestone celebration like this. Many of them openly don't really want to fully celebrate or celebrate at all. And I saw that Axios had a story about the Republicans rebooting, quote, the Red Scare. And I actually don't think it's much of a Red Scare to simply notice the words, the policies, etc., of people who are openly embracing hard left, full-blown socialistic, if not communistic, policies, a lot of which has this undertone or even just overtly an expression of anti-Americanism from within.
14: It was a stark contrast. If you look at the anti-American speech that Mamdani gave on the 250th anniversary, it is a stark contrast to the just American celebrations that we saw, patriotic Americans that were celebrating in my district and across the country, in Washington, D.C., for example. And he essentially was attacking the history of America. And if you take a step back, Guy, how entitled is that? This is someone who only had the privilege of being sworn in as an American citizen just 8 years ago. And no other country in the world do you have extraordinary opportunity to run for office and be elected, and for him to then attack the fabric of our very nation, it was disgraceful. He did not meet the moment. I think his team of consultants thought, you know, they write the scripts for his videos because he functions as an actor. I think they thought that this would resonate. It was an absolute abysmal failure. That's not what the American people want to hear on the 250th anniversary or any 4th of July. And you're exactly right. When the media talks about the Red Scare, this is not the Red Scare. This is the reality of what's happening. We're seeing full-blown communist candidates winning primaries and being elected to office. I do think it's very concerning if you look at the percentage of patriotism and love of America of Republicans versus Democrats. It stayed above 90% of whether they're proud of their country for Republicans. Democrats have plummeted by 50 points. It's now only 30%, I think, who are proud of America. It didn't used to be the case 20 years ago. So the fact that this is now becoming partisan and hatred for America is deeply disturbing.
13: And I think a lot of that negativity is indoctrinated in the schools by design. And I want to talk about that and turn to it when we come back. Let's take a break real quick. Elise Stefanik, Congresswoman from New York, our guest here on the Guy Benson Show Happy Hour. Stay tuned.
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21: I'm Dan Tessman at the KTL Sports Desk. Seattle Mariners right-handed pitcher Emerson Hancock tossed seven scoreless innings in his team's 4-0 win over the Toronto Blue Jays on Sunday afternoon at T-Mobile Park. The Mariners have won their last two in a row and return to the road tomorrow, starting a three-game series against the Marlins. First pitch tomorrow is set for 3:40 p.m. Moving from the land to the water following a four-year hiatus, Jimmy Chain, driver of the U-27 Miss Apollo Mechanical for BWR Racing, opened up the H1 Unlimited season yesterday with an outstanding victory at the APBA Gold Cup in Madison, Indiana, winning his sixth Gold Cup. Apollo Mechanical and race team owner Bruce Ratchford are both headquartered in Kennewick, which is the next stop for the H1 Unlimited Hydroplane Series. The Tri-Cities Water Follies runs July 24th through the 26th. 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
13: We're back on the Guy Benson Show. It's the happy hour. Congresswoman Elise Stefanik of New York is with us. And we were just talking about some of the negativity being accentuated in our culture, in our schools in particular. This is done by partisans, by ideologues who go into the schools. And, I mean, this is something that you and I talked about over the course of years, especially accelerating after October 7th, 2023, and some of the horrifying things that we saw on college campuses. Of course, a lot of the seeds are planted years earlier, but it was very, very disturbing. You've written this book, Poisoned Ivies, and what we're seeing now is a lot of the most radical agitators who were part of that movement, which was not just an anti-Israel and often anti-Semitic movement, but also, I think, fundamentally, in many cases, anti-American or America hostile, really at its core. Those people are now graduating, or they're going on to graduate school or whatever they're up to, and they are launching political careers, and they are meeting with a great deal of success within the Democratic primary electorate, especially in blue cities, where the campus radicals are now headed to Congress, right? I mean, we're seeing kind of the fruits of this sort of thing blooming, I think a toxic fruit, very, very quickly.
14: I think that's right, Guy. And I talk about in my book, Poisoned Ivies, you can draw a direct line to what happened on these college campuses, to this surge of communist candidates, and in some cases, candidates that win, like Mamdani, from what, you know, there's a direct line between the pro-Hamas, anti-American riots, to where we are today. And it's going up to, it's going to be up to our generation of leaders to push back on this anti-American sentiment. And it's not just in college. It goes back to K through 12. One of the interesting parts of my book, Poisoned Ivies, I talk about some of these very historic Ivy League schools, Harvard, Penn, Columbia are three good examples. If you go back to our founding fathers, though, these institutions historically predated the founding of our country and were very much a part of our American Revolutionary founding generation. Harvard, of course, quartered General George Washington's troops. Penn was co-founded by Benjamin Franklin. Alexander Hamilton was a student at the earlier versions of Columbia King's College. And what's sad, what has happened to these institutions, their founding missions were timeless and were very much a part of what our founders envisioned. They've fallen so far away from those founding missions. So the book is interesting from a historical perspective of what that timeless founding vision was, why it was important to our founders in this country, and then the rot that exists today and how that happened, particularly over the past, I would say, 20 years.
13: I do want to give, finally, before I let you go, Congresswoman, a positive development. And I very briefly mentioned this a couple of weeks back, but I'm not even sure if you've paid attention to this. I know that you were very involved in those infamous hearings with so many of the university presidents in 2023 or into 2024. And one of the leaders was of my school, Northwestern University, in the Chicagoland area. Many of our listeners at WLS are familiar with Northwestern and around the country as well. Michael Schill, the former president of Northwestern, was eventually forced out. He resigned, and I think, unfortunately, that was very necessary for the university to perhaps right the ship or chart a better course. The new president, who has now been named and is introducing himself to the Northwestern community, is a guy named Meng Chiang, who's an immigrant and who has a very good reputation. He was at Purdue before he came to Northwestern, and he's very tight with Mitch Daniels, the former governor there, the former president of Purdue as well. And from what I've heard, Chiang is excellent on free speech, on institutional neutrality. Purdue got an A grade on combating anti-Semitism. Seems like a very good hire, someone who just wants to get back to what a university ought to be and clear out some of this nonsense. So I unfortunately had to use my alma mater as a negative example. It brought me no joy to do so over the course of, you know, the year, a year and a half, whatever it was. But now, hopefully, this is one ray of sunshine, and I'll let you close on that.
14: Well, Purdue certainly is a positive example. The leadership we've seen at Purdue, not just on issues related to institutional neutrality, but even they have dealt with sort of the tuition skyrocketing crisis by freezing their tuition for students. They have transparency in terms of what salaries are for students in particular programs. So we've seen years of strong leadership at Purdue. That's good news for Northwestern. It's going to take quite some time to turn that ship, but there needed to be a sea change after Michael Schell, who was one of the witnesses, of course, and I talk about that in the book. There's a portion on Northwestern as well as the transcript. So, yes, it will take time, but we are seeing this turn in the right direction, and that's what I talk about in the book. It's not just the negative, but it's how we fix this over the long term to save these institutions from themselves, to return back to these timeless founding missions of academic excellence. Yep. And that's very much a part of the health of our country and making sure that they're representative of American values.
13: Better people, better policies, and a return to what make institutions of higher learning what they ought to be. And I'm not saying that the war is won. This is a little skirmish, but an improvement, at least in my view, at one of the schools that we talked about quite a lot, because I have investment in it. You were very concerned about what was happening there. And we will leave it there for now with Congresswoman Elise Stefanik of New York's 21st Congressional District. Her book is Poisoned Ivies. Congresswoman, again, happy belated 4th. Great to have you. We'll have you back.
14: Thanks, Guy.
13: More of the Guy Benson Show Happy Hour coming right up.

0: not sure how much farther I can go. If only there was an oasis.
1: Oh, there's one.
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3: This product has intoxicating effects and may be habit forming. Marijuana can impair concentration, coordination, and judgment. Do not operate vehicles or machinery while under the influence. There may be health risks associated with consumption for use only by adults 21 and older. Keep out of reach of children.
4: Fox News. I'm Deborah Valentine. The Napa County Sheriff's Office has recommended a misdemeanor charge against the husband of Congresswoman Nancy Pelosi in connection with Friday's hit and run there. More from Fox's William Lajeunesse in L.A.
5: The story that Paul Pelosi told police is he knew he hit something but wasn't sure what. Animal, human, car, bike. But rather than checking, witnesses say he drove away.
4: Nobody was hurt. A Provo, Utah judge is weighing whether there's sufficient evidence to bring Charlie Kirk's alleged killer, Tyler Robinson, to trial. Former Utah State Bureau of Investigation agent David Hall testified today about information coming in after shots rang out.
6: Cell phone videos were coming in. If you imagine there's 3,000 people at an event and everybody has a cell phone, there was a lot of information that people were willing to share with us.
4: Kirk's widow, Erica, attended today's preliminary proceeding. America's listening to Fox News.
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8: I'm Dan Tesman with your Walla Walla Valley weather update. Mostly sunny and warm this afternoon. The wind will be light and variable. Expect a high near 94. Tonight, mostly clear with light and variable wind. Expect a low around 60. And tomorrow, sunny and hot with a high near 99 with light and variable wind. 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
11: Miami gets more self-driving taxis. Tesla's RoboTaxi makes a quick announcement on X that it's operating in the South Florida city. Google parent Alphabet already has had its Waymo autonomous taxi cabs ferrying paying customers through different communities in and around Miami, with their service area focused on coastal urban hubs, but expanding every so often. And now Elon Musk's Tesla RoboTaxi debuts in the city, but not in all the same areas. RoboTaxi will be providing driverless rides from more suburban and less touristy spots, but also encompassing Miami International Airport. RoboTaxi is currently using fleets of Tesla Model Y electric SUVs, but the company has been building newer cars called Cybercabs. Those are smaller, two-seat vehicles that lack steering wheels or pedals. The company is also set to integrate its RoboVan with more seating. With Fox on Tech, I'm Eben Brown, Fox News.
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15: At the very start of today's show, we welcome back to the program Clay Travis, founder of Outkick.com, a Fox News contributor, talking about the number one story in the world, which, yes, has to do with soccer and a controversial decision by FIFA and the Team USA game tonight. And we had a great conversation about it. If you missed it, here's part of that discussion. Even a lot of international commentators saying, yeah, that is a terrible red card. But now that the decision has effectively been reversed, people are saying it's a disgrace. This is like a Wild West situation where political pressure has gotten involved and it's challenging or threatening the integrity of international soccer, the fact that this player is going to be allowed to play tonight. What happened here? What do you make of it?
16: Look, the ruling was incorrectly given that he got a red card. For people who are not soccer fans, when you get a red card, the player is sent off. So the U.S. had to play around 30 minutes with only 10 players on the field as opposed to 11. So there was a significant penalty in our game against Bosnia. We could have easily lost that game. We did not. And in the immediate aftermath, the United States put together a team of lawyers to challenge the ruling. FIFA, under their executive authority, determined that they could grant a suspension of this penalty and effectively allow America's best player in terms of goal scoring, Balogun, to be able to come back for this game. And to me, strip away the soccer element of it for a moment, procedurally, because I went to law school, and this is a big debate you get all the time. Almost everyone agrees that the verdict, that is the decision that was rendered that got Balogun kicked out of the game and given a red card, was incorrect.
15: Right.
16: So should you, if you can, find a way to do so, rectify a wrong by fixing an errant decision? To me, the answer is indisputably yes.
15: Just not to get too deep into the weeds here, because I'm sure there are many people in the audience who are not soccer fans. As I said, I'm one every 4 years, so I'm invested in this. But watching that play and seeing the replays and all of that, and then they were putting that up against, for example, a play where Lionel Messi from Team Argentina had his cleat on the back of a guy's, calf muscle, and there was no red card for him. People are saying, how on earth is this incidental play a red card? And there was, if I'm not mistaken, I don't want to seem like I'm misinterpreting this or mischaracterizing it, rather, for the audience. There was a pretty strong consensus that the red card was overkill and undeserved to Team USA in the moment and after the game, right? That was sort of the, not just consensus in this country, sort of the soccer consensus around the world was, we got screwed with that red card. Yes?
16: Yes.
15: Okay. So 100%. Then the question becomes, to your point, if there's a way to fix that, do you do it? And if so, how do you do it within the rules? Now, some people are pointing out that I guess Ronaldo from the Portugal team, he's one of the biggest stars in the world. He was nailed with a red card before the World Cup, and he was, based on his punishment, was supposed to be out for game one of the World Cup playing for Portugal. And there was a way that they sort of waved a wand and decided, never mind, we're going to let the superstar play. I'm not sure if that's an exact apples to apples, but it's close. It's like an apples to pear comparison here.
16: Yeah.
15: And I don't remember a giant outcry that was some, affront to the integrity of soccer when that decision was made just a few weeks ago.
16: Yeah, look, it was game one and game two of the World Cup. He was supposed to miss, and FIFA granted an appeal, and so he didn't miss any World Cup games at all. So they have previously used the rules as they see fit. FIFA heard an appeal of Belgium of their appeal, we should mention too, and chose not to grant the appeal.
15: Yes, that was breaking news today. So USA won this whole challenge situation, and this leading striker is going to be able to play tonight. Then the Belgians were bent out of shape because, of course, they wanted one of our best players not to be on the pitch against them. So they were like, hang on, we think this is wrong. They appealed. That appeal has been shot down. So I guess the decision is final. Balogun's going to play tonight. But I don't blame the Belgians for at least trying here. But there are people, Clay, who are so angry about this, not just from a soccer perspective, but then there's also the politics that have gotten sort of seeping into the story because apparently, I know that you're aware of this as well, you've done some reporting on this, President Trump on some level got involved here. What happened?
16: So what I was told, and it sounds like President Trump has now confirmed a lot of this earlier today when he was asked about it. So this has now basically all been confirmed, that President Trump, Commerce Secretary Howard Lutnick, and Andrew Giuliani, who's the special advocate for the World Cup, and that's not his official title, that all three of them, among others, had put together an elite team of lawyers outside of the government to be crafting an appeal. President Trump made a call to Gianni Infante, the head of FIFA, and said, hey, this appeal is coming, and we think this was a poor decision that was rendered by FIFA, and understanding that he was not going to be able to make the determination. And then FIFA, under their rule, I believe they cited it as Rule 27, I don't have it open in front of me right now, said we are agreeing basically that this penalty was too severe.
15: My full interview with Clay Travis previewing tonight's game, USA and Belgium, available online at GuyBensonShow.com. 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
2: 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And I'll be on special report coming up in the next hour, Fox News Channel, close parentheses. And usually we will have, well, usually is a strong word. Usually is a strong word, but often, that might be strong too. Sometimes, how about that? Occasionally, we will have conversations in this home stretch segment with producer Christine, a.k.a. Cookie. But Cookie is on vacation all week long. So we will make do without Cookie, as we so often do. And I think part of the reason why she might be off, frankly, I know some of this was pre-scheduled, but even if it hadn't been, I think she might have called out today, not just because of the amount of intake of adult beverages that she may have consumed over the long weekend and the holiday weekend, but I think she's probably in mourning over Team Mexico's loss to England last night, which was a thriller, by the way. Really exciting game. And the Mexican hosts ended up falling 3-2. And I'm not sure if Christine was at the game. I think she is, as usual, down in Mexico. Not sure if she made it to the stadium or not. I know that there are all sorts of things happening with the fans and the crowd, so no word on whether she's behind bars down there. I don't know. It's possible. Although I think her friends, her cartel friends, would probably have her out of there. They'd spring her real quick, if need be. So she's just licking her wounds from Team Mexico in their loss last night. Meanwhile, a very quick note from me related to soccer, going back to the USA game in the round of 32, the knockout game, the first one, against Bosnia. I watched some of the game with friends at a sports bar up in Massachusetts, where we were staying last week, and parts of the town where we were staying had a blackout. Like, the power went out in at least some of the town, including where we were renting and, as it turned out, this bar. So we couldn't watch the game, at least at the beginning, at our house. So we went over to the bar, which was packed, absolutely packed to the gills, but they also were without power. So they had a power generator that they had fired up and connected it to someone's, like, computer feed, and they got it onto one large television. So everyone, it was hundreds of people, were packed into this one room. It was getting darker and darker outside. There was no lights on inside, just the glow from this TV. And ultimately, it was 1-0 USA, and then the incredible second goal. I was actually already home at that point because the power had been restored. But when USA scored the first goal, there was this roar in that place that was just incredible. It was so fun to be a part of. I was just in the spillover, just outside, but you could see the TV through the windows. And then another huge cheer when the power was restored. The lights came back on, the air conditioning came back on, and there were loud chants of USA. And then everyone went, spread out. It was much more civilized at that point, got to their seats, and got to enjoy the rest of Team USA's victory, which propelled them to the game tonight, which, as we mentioned earlier in the show and replayed last segment, is against Belgium. It's a Fox game, 8 p.m. Eastern time, and you better believe I will be watching. Very tough opponent for Team USA. Regardless, though, I, of course, would love to see USA win. I think that they're playing well. But no one and nothing is going to knock me off of this America excitement roller coaster that I'm on. It's just been a thrill ride the last couple of days, commemorating 250 years, a quarter millennium of this great country. And I had a great fourth. Dylan, what did you do for your fourth?
3: Yeah, we had a really chill weekend, actually. We had our godchildren actually came over to our apartment, and we decided to just kind of have a pool day. So we were outside as hot as it was. We were in the water most of the day. So it wasn't too bad, but we were in the pool most of the day. I grilled out hot dogs and burgers, and Mel made some awesome like key lime pie bars. Mm. And we were outside. I cut up a watermelon. We were outside all day. We went to the splash pad with the kids too, so they could like run around in the fountains and all of that. And then they ended up going home, and we ended up watching fireworks on the roof of our parking garage at our apartment. It was really cool because there was like a local display, but then kind of like out in the skyline, you could see the firework displays from DC, from like Tyson's Corner, Virginia, like all of those areas just on the horizon. So it was like fireworks up close. And then like as far as you could see, because the parking garage is like 8 stories up, you could just see fireworks just everywhere.
2: Yeah,
3: so
2: it was like 360.
3: Yeah, it was like 3 fireworks all around us on the horizon. So, I mean, it was a pretty slow paced day. I think your day was a little bit quicker paced, a lot more to do. But, you know, it was really fun just spending time with family and being able to just kind of soak in America on the 250th birthday.
2: No, that's perfect. And I remember actually a couple of years ago, I was landing in D.C. I was forced to fly on the 4th, which is not something I would ever have preferred, right? That's not the top choice. But I had to fly home on the 4th for some travel-related reason. And as we were descending into the airport, it was early evening, but like the sun had gone down. So deep enough into the evening that it was dark, sufficiently dark to fire off fireworks. And I just remember looking down out the window at a window seat. And as far as the eye could see, there were fireworks, little displays or large displays everywhere. And it was kind of surreal to be landing into that. And it was just amazing. I know D.C. and the whole Freedom 250 fireworks were historic. I saw videos of it. The music, all of that, just amazing. The Mount Rushmore fireworks. Brett Baier had posted that. I hadn't seen that otherwise. Saw that on Brett's feed. So, yeah, there was a lot to enjoy either in person or on TV. By the time the DC fireworks went off, like the big official national celebration, I was asleep. I was so tired because we had a very long but awesome 4th of July. Got up very early to get down and get situated for this classic 4th of July parade in this local town in Massachusetts, which, I mean, it's not a small parade. I think there were 90 floats this year, which is a lot. And, like, bands playing, like, not just marching bands, but, like, bands with guitars and drums on these floats. It was great, and my kid loved it, and we were there with my godson, who's 10, and he was running around. He had a great time. And there were some adult beverages, some cocktails being served, some all-American cocktails on the veranda, then down on the lawn. It was pretty cool. I posted one of those photos from 4th of July. I had several, but one of the parade photos is on my feed at Guy P. Benson on Instagram. So that was the morning. Then we hung around for part of that party. Then we went back home and sort of regrouped. And then some people went out to lunch. Our neighbors where we were staying have a really gorgeous pool, and they had invited us over. So we went over to the pool for maybe an hour or two, and the kids were all splashing around and having a great time. And we're just like playing a bunch of classic rock the whole time. People are enjoying, yes, long drinks and beers and that sort of thing. And then there was an epic barbecue that I had very little to do with. I have to give credit to Adam and our friend Carolyn and a few others, Vanessa. They put together an unreal spread. My family came down and enjoyed that with us. And then several of us then went to the Cape Cod League baseball game, the Chatham A's, now the Anglers, but I still call them the A's because that's what we called them for many, many years. And we went over there, saw a win for Chatham. And then on the way home, you could see some fireworks exploding around town as well. So it was just nonstop all day long. Like Americana 360. Everywhere you looked was just pure America and people having a great time and celebrating and just smiles and patriotism and enjoyment. And it was just very gratifying.

0: and his group of friends dressed up as Minutemen and were in the front row of the Cubs game. Just awesome. Start to finish, an A-plus birthday for the United States of America. God bless this country. I hope you all had a great 4th of July weekend. And as far as I'm concerned, the America 250 celebration continues all the way until the 31st of December at the end of the year. It's a year-long spectacular, at least in my mind and at this house. And I'd imagine many of you probably agree with that. And with that, that's all we've got for you. That's all she wrote for today's show. She, by the way, not being Cokie, of course, she's on vacation. It's more of a generic all she wrote. But we will be back here in 21 mere hours for the Tuesday edition of the Guy Benson Show. We will talk to you then. See you on Special Report in the next hour, FNC. Have a great night, everyone.
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0: A fresh perspective on the topics of the day. It's Guy Benson. In the swamp, not of the swamp. Guy Benson. Miss a minute, miss a...
1: I'm Dan Tesman with your Walla Walla Valley weather update. Mostly sunny and warm this afternoon. The wind will be light and variable. Expect a high near 94. Tonight, mostly clear with light and variable wind. Expect a low around 60. And tomorrow, sunny and hot with a high near 99 with light and variable wind. 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
4: FIFA rejects Belgium's appeal. I'm Deborah Valentine, Fox News. President Trump rang the opening bell for the New York Stock Exchange, marking the launch of the Trump Accounts for Children Under 18 during an event at the White House. The president also asked about contacting FIFA, asking the governing body to reconsider a controversial red card against Team USA's star player, Flo Balogun, that initially suspended him from play.
5: All I did, I asked for a review because I didn't think it was a foul. And, you know, again, I'm good at this stuff. I didn't think it was a foul. I thought it was two great athletes that crashed into each other and got entangled.
4: FIFA rejected Belgium's appeal of the decision suspending the red card, allowing Team USA's top scorer to play in tonight's round 16 matchup. The Team USA versus Belgium matchup will air from Seattle on Fox at 8 p.m. Eastern Time. Ahead of the NATO summit, NATO Secretary General says allies need to show exactly how they'll meet their promises on military spending. Fox's Jonathan Savage reports from the summit in Turkey.
6: Last year's NATO summit saw members agree to President Trump's demand that they spend more on their own defense. This year, the organization's leader wants to see the detail. Secretary General Mark Rutte expects clear, concrete, and credible plans.
7: European allies and Canada are now on a trajectory to equalize the defense spending with the United States. And not just that, they are taking on more leadership.
6: President Trump arrives for the summit tomorrow. He's repeatedly criticized allies over defense spending, threatening not to help defend NATO members which don't invest enough. In Ankara, Turkey, Jonathan Savage, Fox News.
4: President Trump heads to the NATO summit tonight. He's expected to meet separately with Ukraine's president and Russia's president during the summit. America's listening to Fox News.

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4: Cuba's 10 million residents are experiencing an island-wide blackout, according to the state-run electric union. The country is struggling to reserve fuel as its electric grid crumbles. The cause of the blackout is under investigation. The Ministry of Energy and Mines says it's activated protocols to try and restore electricity. Russia's been conducting a series of strikes against Ukraine this week ahead of the NATO summit in Turkey.
5: Russia launched waves of missiles and drones targeting Kyiv early Monday that killed some 10 people, authorities said. Another 46 were injured as emergency workers combed through rubble looking for survivors at residential high-rise buildings that took hits. Explosions echoed across the city as civilians sought shelter. While most drones and many missiles were knocked down, 23 ballistic missiles hit their targets. Monday's attack comes days after another Russian attack killed at least 31 people, and it comes on the eve of a NATO leaders' summit in Turkey, which Ukrainian President Zelensky is set to attend and will renew calls to bolster air defenses. In London, Greg Palcott, Fox News.
4: President Trump, speaking in the Oval Office today, says there is reason for optimism when it comes to the Russia-Ukraine war.
6: This is one that I think we're getting much closer than people realize. And President Putin wants it to end. I will tell you that very strongly. A good call. And President Zelensky actually wants it to end now. And we're going to be going to NATO and we're going to be talking about it.
4: The two-day NATO summit starts Tuesday. French President Emmanuel Macron is in Syria. He's the first major Western leader to visit Syria since the 2024 ouster of Bashar al-Assad. Syria's state-run news agency says President Macron is joined by a business delegation to talk business and investment opportunities, as well as regional security. I'm Deborah Valentine. This is Fox News.
7: Captain's log, stardate 3791.4. 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
13: Great radio stations all over, along with Sam and Polo. It is the Joe Pags Show. Thanks a lot for stopping by. Hopefully you had a great weekend. Hopefully you enjoyed the 250th anniversary of our birth here in the United States of America, the signing of the Declaration of Independence. I'm tired. Sam, I know you're tired.
14: I'm so tired.
13: Holy, you tired?
14: I'm sure everyone is.
13: Just feels like I need two more days off.
15: Yes.
14: Yeah.
13: You know what I mean? It's just, but thank God it was a predominantly safe and fun and exciting weekend. Watched the festivities from Washington on the 4th of July night. And I guess it was postponed for hours because of really bad weather. But the president said, I'm staying. I guess somebody on his team said, Mr. President, and he said it like this. Sam, did you watch any of this? Because you guys were busy doing fireworks in Michigan.
14: Yeah, I didn't really catch it live, but I did see some highlights of his speech.
13: This is what he does. He says, so somebody on my staff said, sure, why don't you do it some other day?
14: Like, always... And I'm sure they did say that. I'm sure they did.
13: Somebody did. He's like,
14: right.
13: Today's the 250th anniversary. What are you talking about?
14: Right.
13: Sir, maybe you should do it.
14: No. Why do they have to sound like Kermit?
13: I don't know, but that's what the president
15: said. Sir, why can't we do this something like a week from now?
13: No. No, you can't.
15: Kermit the, sir.
13: So he waited, and he ended up doing it. And I guess the fireworks, check my math on this, Sam. I think that it's 850,000 fireworks they did, which would be a Guinness World Record. I love you. If you didn't see it, people, go and check this out. Go and watch the replay.
14: Wow.
13: It was unbelievable. Is it 850,000?
14: Yes.
13: I think that's a record.
14: Wow.
13: So I'm going, you know, where I live, I was waiting like on my back patio. You could normally see some fireworks. Nothing. Zip. And I'm like, what the hell? It's the 250th anniversary. At least the neighbors would have a firework or two. Nothing. 850,000. I guess he bought them all up. Nobody else had any fireworks.
14: I guess he did. That's crazy.
13: Polo, any sort of fireworks in your neighborhood? Do they do it there or not?
16: Yeah, I think they outdid anything that you're talking about from the president.
13: They did or did not?
16: Did.
13: I mean, I we had nothing.
16: Yeah, I mean, it's pretty hardcore over here.
13: Really?
16: Yeah.
13: So, like, do the dogs go crazy?
16: Nah. My dog doesn't care.
13: The only dog that went a little crazy was your dog, Sam.
14: Yeah, she's so scared of thunder and loud noises. She probably was scratching on your door the whole night.
13: She was scratching for a little bit, but there was only a pop or two, and then it stopped. So it was really impressive to see what they did in Washington, D.C. at the National Mall. I thought it was great. I thought his presentation of the flags, historic flags, was unbelievable. I hope that y'all took time. And again, I lived in Texas a long time and I grew up in Florida, so y'all makes sense to me. If those of you listening in the Northeast, especially New York, I hope you just took the time to talk to your kids and just said, listen, this is 250 years ago today. A bunch of people put their lives and their wealth and their businesses and their families on the line to say, we're going to be a free and independent country. We're going to break away from England. That was a really big freaking deal. Okay. So hopefully you took a little bit of time and you spent some time with your kids and said, I sent a text out to all my kids who are all like adults now. Well, not all of them, but you guys all got a text from me saying, remember what today is.
14: Yep. Yeah, we sure did.
13: You're like, we know, Dad.
14: Yeah, thanks, Dad.
13: Thank Dad. So I had a good time watching the fireworks. I'm glad that the president and the first lady stayed. I thought that the singing and the music that were going along with the fireworks was very, very good. It was just a nice get-together. I was glad to see a lot of different artists, didn't matter what your political background is, ended up playing something somewhere to honor the 250th anniversary. And I feel really good about being an American. I'm very proud to be an American. Hopefully you are as well. If you're not, figure out why you're not and fix that, because that's a problem. You should be very proud to be an American today, and you certainly should have been on Saturday. Now, of course, there are some idiots that had something dumb to say, like Jasmine Crockett and Alicia Keys and some others, and we'll get to some of that. But here's just a little bit of what the president brought. By the way, Cahill today is going to break down the whole wiretapping thing with Gavin Newsom and his inner circle and all that. We'll have that for you. Also, Gregory Wrightstone will talk about how, no, this is not the hottest temperature, or these aren't the hottest temperatures we've ever seen, and they should maybe get some more air conditioning over in Europe. We've got that coming up as well. But here's the president from Saturday night, just going to give you a little peek into what he had to say if you missed any of it.
17: Americans must never forget that we are a historic and heroic people with a heroic spirit and a heroic purpose on this beautiful earth of ours. We are made the courage and the fire and the flesh and the blood of the best and the bravest people this world has ever produced. We are the bravest and the best. Tonight we pledge allegiance to the flag they gave us, and we say, God bless the immortal patriots of 1776, and long live the cause of independence. May it rain forever and ever and ever. We will always be on top. We will never let our country fall. We will always be the best. Our founders not only won our liberty, they secured it with the most righteous political document ever conceived. It's called the Constitution of the United States. Very special. And it's because of their genius that we remain the finest people on the planet after 250 years. Unlike so many others in the world, in this country, we have freedom of speech, freedom of religion, equal justice under the law, although I wasn't treated that well, but we won't get into that. And the right to keep and bear arms.
15: Many people were afraid he'd make it a political conversation. It wasn't. I mean, he put a little side note in there, like, oh, I wasn't treated fairly. But it wasn't a political campaign speech. It was not a stump speech. It wasn't a rally speech. It was, we love the United States of America. And he brought out people. He brought out one guy. So all of you went back and saw any of this. One guy, the guy was 107 years old.
14: Oh, my gosh. That was amazing.
15: Came out. Another 100-some-odd-year-old man stood up, saluted the flags. These flags were, like, from Lincoln. The flags were from World War II. They're from Korea. They're from all sorts of, you know, moments in time showing the greatness of this country. And I believe that either that same guy or another 100-some-odd-year-old man sang God Bless America earlier, like on Fox when there was the rain delay. So there was so much good going on that night. You couldn't help but to be proud of the country. Now, I posted this over on the Twitters, on X, that if you're not proud of the country, feel free to leave the country. There's no reason to not be proud. I also played a piece of audio and video from Zoran Mamdani, who sat there and complained about the contradictions of New York City, the contradictions of the country. This is on the 250th anniversary, and he's surrounded by naturalized citizens. So, I mean, he took the opportunity, as the mayor of the largest city in this country, to basically do what Obama did back in the day, which is apologize or make excuses or talk about how bad the country is. Well, the president continued on this vein.
17: From the beginning, we were a nation that lived by the motto, victory or death, and live free or die. One out of every 100 Americans gave their lives in the fight for independence to remind us of who these heroes were and what they gave us. We are honored to have here tonight in the heart of our nation's capital one of the very first American flags ever to exist. Dating back to 1777, it bears the 13 stars and 13 stripes of the 13 states that declared independence on the 4th of July. There it is. This was the flag that flew victorious at Saratoga. And these are the real deals, too. These are the real flags. These are flags that have seen a lot. These were the stars and stripes that flew triumphant when the British waved the white flag of surrender at Yorktown. That was a big surrender. Nobody thought that was possible. They were the greatest power of the world, and they surrendered, and that was the beginning. Ever since, the entire world has been on notice that Americans will never let anyone take our freedom away. Won't happen. And all these talks from the communists, they haven't got a chance. Not even a chance. We don't want communists in our country. Never worked, and it never will work.
15: Can you imagine a flag, 250-year-old flag, and it's looking great behind a piece of glass, and it's looking great. Had 13 stars on it, you know, from the original colony, original states. You know, he talks about communism, and yeah, Zoran Mamdani had something to say on the 4th of July as well. Not, I love this land. Thank you for the opportunity you've given me. I can't believe I'm the mayor of an incredible city, and I just, I'm going to do my level best in this land of opportunity. I'm so glad my parents brought me here, which would have been the right message on the 4th of July. But instead, he had this to say.
18: As we mark 250 years, what do we see? We see a city of contradictions within a nation of contradictions. We see the wealthiest country in the history of the world, one where children go to sleep hungry while the world's first trillionaire hungers for more. We see monopolies that dominate every industry and oligarchs who buy elections. We see masked agents terrorizing our streets, eating food cooked by our undocumented neighbors, before spiriting them away in unmarked vans.
19: I mean, what the hell's wrong with you, New York? What were you thinking? That's the message. Now, there was more to the message before and after it, but that's in context. It's what he said. There are children going to sleep hungry, which is not true if the parents either A, do the responsibility and work enough to get food for your kids, or B, take the free food that we, the taxpayers, are offering you. Nobody's going to sleep hungry in this country if they actually do a little bit of legwork. But then he acts like we're only being fed by illegal aliens, he says, undocumented neighbors, and the mask this and that is in the streets, and somehow the first trillionaire on the planet, Elon Musk, is at fault here. This is the stark difference that we have to make when we go to the polling places. You can vote for somebody like a Trump who just loves the country. America first, love the country. We're great. Red, white, and blue forever. Boom. Or Zoran Mamdani, who wasn't born here, was brought here, has succeeded beyond his wildest Ugandan dreams, and at every turn will insult the country and the people that built it to be so great. That's the decision you get. Listen, if you're electing people like this, these DSA people across the country, these communists, if you're doing that, don't complain when in a couple of generations' time this country looks like Uganda. This country looks like fill-in-the-blank authoritarian-ruled country that where you have got no freedom, no liberty, and what happened 250 years ago won't matter anymore. We've also got sound bites from Jasmine Crockett, something from Alicia Keys, because they're both nuts, and have that for you as well. And I want your thoughts. What'd you do on 4th of July? Did you feel welled up and proud of the country like I did? Did you sit down with your kids and say, here's the lesson of this land and the promise of this land? Did it make you feel good, or did you let the politics of it all bring you down? 833-JOE-PAGS, 833-563-7247, joepags.com. 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
3: I'm Dan Tessman at the KTL Sports Desk. Seattle Mariners right-handed pitcher Emerson Hancock tossed seven scoreless innings in his team's 4-0 win over the Toronto Blue Jays on Sunday afternoon at T-Mobile Park. The Mariners have won their last two in a row and return to the road tomorrow, starting a three-game series against the Marlins. First pitch tomorrow is set for 3:40 p.m. Moving from the land to the water following a four-year hiatus, Jimmy Chain, driver of the U-27 Miss Apollo Mechanical for BWR Racing, opened up the H1 Unlimited season yesterday with an outstanding victory at the APBA Gold Cup in Madison, Indiana, winning his sixth Gold Cup. Apollo Mechanical and race team owner Bruce Ratchford are both headquartered in Kennewick, which is the next stop for the H1 Unlimited Hydroplane Series. The Tri-Cities Water Follies runs July 24th through the 26th. 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
19: Nice show for your Monday. There's a lot going on. There's a lot to get to. Appreciate you taking the time. We're going to have Cahill's going to break down who's wearing a wire in Gavin Newsom's inner circle. Who is wearing a wire, for goodness sakes? And what does it mean for his potential for being the presidential nominee for the Democrat Party coming up in 2028. We're going to talk about all that and then some. Gregory Wrightstone debunks a lot of lies about the climate as well. Make sure that you stick around for that one too. I do have to bring you a couple of more naysayers because they exist. Jasmine Crockett thinks on the 4th of July, Americans should have stopped and thanked a black woman.
5: When it comes to answering the question of what America owes black women, the answer is everything. When we think about the sacrifices that black women have made, from the moment that we were stolen from our homelands and transported.
19: Now, you weren't stolen. Your relatives sold you into slavery. Your relatives did that. They sold their own family members for a profit. Literally had them in cages waiting on the shore. Even when we abolished slavery, they were upset because nobody was coming and getting them.
5: Into this country, to the fact that black women continue to stand as the backbone specifically of the Democratic Party.
19: Democrat Party. Both parties are Democratic.
5: We know that black women are always the ones that are doing the labor, but we are also the ones that are always the first targets of any harm. So this 4th of July, I say celebrate a black woman that you know, because whether it's an invention that she made or whether it's the very democracy that still hangs by a thread right now, there is a black woman to thank for her contributions.
19: I don't know what she's talking about. I don't know what she's talking about. I have to thank a black woman? Can you imagine if I came out and I said, make sure that you thank a white man today? I wonder how that would go over. Sam, how that would go over, all right?
14: Canceled.
19: Let's go to the phone lines. Hey, hold on a second. Jake.
6: Big time Motown, Joe Pag.
19: Hey, AJ, did you thank a black woman this weekend?
6: Well, Motown, you know what? You cannot listen to them idiots. I was talking to one of my liberal family members. They said that Trump helped out, what's his name? The brother that got himself in trouble.
19: I don't know.
6: God dang it. I can't think of his name now. They took me off my game on that dang old woman talking about a black woman. God dang it. P. Diddy. P. Diddy.
19: Okay, but he helped that P. Diddy. Okay, go ahead.
6: Yeah, he's supposed to got P. Diddy off. I'm like, I don't know. I didn't
19: Trump
6: hear
19: had
6: that.
19: Nothing to do with that.
6: Yeah, and I'm like, where do y'all get y'all news from? And then listening to what this idiot just said, you know what, Motown, I hate to say it, but some black folks, you heard what I said, some black folks need to get their head out of the banana. Because of the fact that they are getting...
19: Wait a second. Their head is in the banana? Okay, go ahead.
6: In the banana. Because the peel has covered up their thinking cap.
19: Wow. Now, AJ, you got black women in your family, right?
6: Oh, yeah.
19: Will you do me a favor and thank a black woman for me, please?
6: Well, you know what, Motown? I

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0: 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Hopefully you're enjoying some of my favorite interviews that we've done recently on the program. 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All right, pull up. Well, that was strange. That was really right in the middle of AJ ranting and raving. It blew my power out of the board here. AJ, I love you like crazy. I didn't catch the last part of that. I don't know how much they heard on the air. But at the end of the day, thank a black woman for me, would you?
1: Come on. I sure will.
0: I got to hit a break. We love you like crazy. I have no idea what that was. 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
4: Fox News, I'm Tom Graham. The man accused of planting pipe bombs near the U.S. Capitol on the eve of the chaos of January 6, 2021, is not covered by President Trump's mass pardon, says a judge. Fox's Jared Halpern.
5: A federal judge rejected a motion to dismiss charges against Brian Cole Jr., the suspect accused of planting pipe bombs outside the Capitol Hill headquarters of the Republican National Committee and Democratic National Committee in 2021.
4: A judge ruling the pardons for those convicted directly for the actions of January 6th, not for any indirect action. Chicago's seen a violent holiday weekend with multiple shootings.
6: Another bloody July 4th weekend in Chicago. Police revealing that between Friday and Sunday night, 16 people were shot. Three were killed. Still, crime in the city is down compared to July 4th weekends in recent years.
4: Fox's Natalie Chuck, America's listening to Fox News.
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7: 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It's time for your Walla Walla Valley weather update. Tonight you'll see the areas of smoke persist with a gradually clearing cloud cover, with winds averaging around 5 miles an hour and temperatures settling into the upper 50s. Tomorrow you'll see sunny and hot skies with winds averaging around 5 to 8 miles an hour and temperature highs in the upper 90s. There's a red flag warning in effect tomorrow. Please be cautious over anything that could cause spark or flame. 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
10: I'm Bill Hemmer, and these are the most impactful moments in American history. The 19th century marked a period of rapid industrial advancements in the country. Communication, on the other hand, was still moving at a snail's pace. The telegraph was still a new and developing technology, leaving most Americans to rely on physical means to send a message, trains, ships, and the good old Pony Express. But in 1851, everything changed with the foundation of a small telegraph company in Rochester, New York, and that would later become known as Western Union. Western Union developed a vast telegraph network across states. Within a decade of its birth, Western Union completed the first transcontinental telegraph. But it didn't stop there. Western Union would also develop the stock ticker, a time service, and even the first wire money transfer. For more, go to foxnewspodcast.com. I'm Bill Hemmer, Fox News.
2: I have to say on air what she said to me in the store. In my defense, I was unsupervised. I laughed when she said that. In my defense, I was unsupervised. She had just bought a pair of diamond stud earrings, which she had not come in looking for. She came in because her ring needed repairs. We took it in, and as she was getting ready to leave, and then she started looking around. Hi, this is Skip at Falkenberg's Jewelers. It happens to all of us. We go into a store for one thing, and that's it. And as we're looking around, something catches our eye, and well, in our defense, we were unsupervised. She saw those diamond set earrings, and just for fun, tried them on. And she looked so beautiful, she couldn't resist. So bring in your jewelry for repairs at Falkenberg's Jewelers in downtown Walla Walla, and have a look around. And should you find something you just have to have, we have the perfect defense.

0: have you. Thanks. I appreciate you stopping by. AJ was on a roll. AJ, I know that you're still listening. Do me a favor and tell a black woman in your family that I said thank you. Because Jasmine Crockett said that I have to. And then there's this. There's Alicia Keys, who is very, very rich. Now, there are estimates that Jasmine Crockett has a net worth between $7 and $9 million. I don't know what Jasmine Crockett's net worth is. I know what she claims and her congressional claims is like $30,000 net worth, which doesn't make sense. She went to a private school growing up, $38,000 a year. She's somebody who doesn't speak like she normally speaks now on a microphone. And it's always about race. Always about race. But she does well. She's doing fine. She's not starving. She's not, being treated poorly because she's a black woman. Then there's Alicia Keys, who because of her talent as a piano player and as a singer, has a lot of money. Millions and millions of dollars. Sam, see what Alicia Keys' net worth is. Alicia Keys' net worth. I'd like to know what her, I think she's probably doing pretty well. I'm guessing.
1: Yeah. Pretty well. The estimate is $150 million.
0: Wow, how does she get by? It's such a horrible country.
1: Poor woman.
0: How does she get by? It's weird. So Alicia Keys decided she would say that women don't have any rights or don't have equal rights.
2: Did you know that it's been 100 years since the Equal Rights Amendment was first introduced?
0: Okay.
2: And now, still, women don't have an explicit guarantee to equal rights under the U.S. Constitution.
0: That's factually untrue. The 14th Amendment doesn't say men. I think it either says persons or people, probably just persons. And women, last I checked, are persons or people.
2: Can you believe that?
0: No, because it's not true. I can't believe it because it's factually untrue.
2: You don't believe that was real.
0: It's not.
2: I mean, women are not asking for special rights, just equal rights.
0: You got them.
2: Let's turn outrage into authorship.
0: Huh?
2: If it's the 250th celebration of the country, isn't it time to update some things?
0: Like what? You guys have equal rights. I don't know what you're talking about.
2: What rights or guarantees do you feel all women should have in America?
0: The rights that you have. I feel like you should have the rights that you have, which are the same rights that I have.
2: That's a good question.
0: No, it's not.
2: I'm not here to speak for you. I just want to pass you the mic. So have your say at People's Bill of Rights 250.
0: Oh, okay. People's Bill of Rights. You got some freaking .org. You can go there if you want. It's just stupid. You imagine being worth $100-some-odd million and living life, you know, high in the hog and just enjoying that. And God bless her. She earned it. I'm not against her having that kind of money. I'm not against her having that kind of success. Can you imagine being so completely unintelligent when it comes to politics and civics and civil rights and so on, that you actually think the Constitution has to say women explicitly have equal rights to men? It says people are persons. Sam, do me a favor. Actually, send me a link to the verbatim of the 14th Amendment. Because the 14th Amendment is what guarantees us equal rights. And either she didn't read it, she literally said, you know what, the Constitution doesn't say women have the same rights? What? What are you talking about? What? I mean, that's what
1: so
0: she
1: stupid.
0: Said.
1: I know, right? She just doesn't make any sense.
0: And she's nice worth so much money. And what did she say? Nice filter?
1: Yeah. I mean, she's such a gorgeous, beautiful woman, and she puts this big old filter on her face.
0: I don't know. Really? Is it a filter? Is that a filter?
1: Yeah. It's a filter.
0: I would have no idea. See, young. So I have a young, talented woman like you on my staff.
1: Thank you.
0: I mean, I would not have known. I'm going to play it again. She has a filter on?
2: Did you know that it's been 100 years since.
0: I mean, she is a good-looking lady. I mean, she's using a filter.
1: 100%.
0: She's also somebody who said several years ago that she's not going to wear makeup anymore. Am I wrong?
1: Oh, yeah.
0: She's wearing makeup.
1: Oh, yeah. She's definitely wearing makeup and has a filter on.
2: Equal Rights Amendment was first introduced. And now, still, women don't have an explicit guarantee to equal rights under the U.S. Constitution.
0: That's not true. It's not true. I'm going to read the entire 14th Amendment because maybe I missed something growing up and learning about civics. 14th Amendment of the Constitution of the United States. All persons born or naturalized in the United States and subject to the jurisdiction thereof. We just had this big argument about this. Are citizens of the United States and the state wherein they reside. No state shall make or enforce any law which shall abridge the privileges or immunities of citizens of the United States, nor shall any state deprive any person of life, liberty, or property without due process of law, nor deny any person within its jurisdiction the equal protection of laws. Now, I could be wrong. It doesn't say men here, does it? So far, it's been saying persons. I mean, I don't see anything that says anything about gender or sex in this amendment so far. Section 2, representatives shall be apportioned among the several states according to their respective numbers, counting the whole number of the persons of each state, excluding Indians not taxed, but when the right to vote at any election for the choice of electors for president and vice president of the United States, representatives in Congress and executive and judicial officers of the state, or the members of legislative legislature thereof is denied to any of the male inhabitants of such state, being 21 years of age and citizens of the United States, or in any way abridged except for participation in rebellion or other crime, the basis of representation therein shall be reduced to the proportion of the, okay, this is about how we pick representatives and electors. Section 3, no person shall be a senator or representative in Congress or elector of the president or the vice president or hold any office, civil or military, under the United States, under any state, who having previously taken an oath as a member of Congress or as an officer of the United States or a member of any state legislature or as an executive or judicial officer of any state to support the Constitution of the United States shall have engaged in insurrection or rebellion against the same or given aid or comfort to the enemies thereof, but Congress may have a vote of two-thirds of each house to remove such disability. This is the one that Jamie Raskin tried to use against Trump, saying that he caused an insurrection on January 6th and he can't take office. That didn't work out. The validity of the public debt of the United States authorized by law, including debts incurred for or payment of pensions or bounties of services, or blah, blah, blah, should not be questioned, blah, blah, blah. Congress, blah, blah, blah, blah, blah. I need the part of this. This doesn't appear to be the entire 14th Amendment, unless they added something later, that says equal rights or equal process or under the law. Maybe that's the due process part. But again, it's person. Let me take you to Section 1 again. It's very simple. No state shall make or enforce any law which shall abridge the privileges or immunities of citizens of the United States, nor shall the state deprive any person of life, liberty, or property without due process of law, nor deny any person within its jurisdiction the equal protection of the laws. Section 1 makes her entire video stupid. Stupid! It makes her entire video completely asinine. No state shall make or enforce any law which shall abridge the privileges or immunities of citizens of the United States, nor shall any state deprive any person of life, liberty, or property without due process of law, nor deny to any person within its jurisdiction the equal protection of the laws. So, Sam, strictly speaking, are you a person?
1: I am, yes.
0: Mm-hmm. Is that also a person?
1: Today, yes, you are.
0: Would you consider Polo a person?
1: I would, yep.
0: And your mom?
1: Today, a person.
0: Your mom. So... when it says person, due process, person can't be denied these things. Do you think that includes women or not?
1: Yeah, it does, definitely.
0: So what, therefore, is she talking about? Do you know?
1: No, I have no clue.
0: Yeah, me either. Me either. I mean, maybe I missed that part in history class where it said, we're just talking about guys when we say life, liberty, pursuit of happiness. We're just talking about guys when we're talking about due process under the law. But I mean, how do you, as an artist, let's just say that she's more interested in playing the piano great, singing great, performing great, making money, making records. Okay, that's her job. I get it. When somebody comes to you and says, hey, Alicia, you're not going to believe this, but women still don't have any rights. You know what I mean? Doesn't she say to herself, just, let me check and see if that's the case.
1: You know what? I would definitely do a lot more research before even coming close to making a video like that.
0: But I mean, she's like standing in the hallway somewhere. It's like it's like somebody said, here, just say these things.
1: Yeah, it was like full of urgency.
0: And she's living her life as if she's not her.
1: Right.
0: And what I mean by that is she's the one that has the hundred some odd million, right?
1: Yes.
0: She's the one who's the very, very successful, one of the most successful ever singer, songwriters, piano players, right?
1: Oh, totally.
0: It's her doing it. It's not like she's a homeless person going, I don't have any rights. Even that would be wrong, but she's not. Right. I mean, even the homeless person would be incorrect in saying that. But at least you say to yourself, yeah, this person hasn't had any opportunity at all. This is Alicia freaking Keys. I don't know. I must have missed that day in class. And the 14th Amendment is easy to read. It doesn't say anywhere in the 14th Amendment that women have equal rights. Well, you must therefore believe that women aren't people or persons. 833-JOE-PAGS, 833-563-7247, joepags.com. I urge you, if you believe women don't have equal rights to men, I want to hear from you, because I can make a pretty good argument that in a case here and there, women have more rights than men. I mean, talk to anybody who has gone through the whole process, and thankfully I haven't, of child support and child custody. I mean, can men say yes or no to an abortion? No, but women can. In many states, they do it anytime they want. And the guy who is part of creating that person that she's carrying has no say whatsoever. I would suggest that women have more rights than men in some cases. Are women out there being drafted to go to war? I know that I had to sign up for the Select Services when I was 17. I could have been drafted at any time. Are women being drafted? Is that a thing? I don't think so. It sounds like women have more rights than men. But I want your thoughts on this. 833-JOE-PAGS, 833-563-7247, joepags.com. Am I missing something that she's laying down because I'm a conservative or I'm somebody who thinks that we all do have equal protection under the law? I'm just wondering, because gay people all said they don't have any rights. Yes, you do. Some would say more rights than straight people. But I want to hear from you on this case specifically about women not having the same rights as men, or women still don't have equal rights. Now, she's pushing for an equal rights amendment to be added, which is not necessary because there's an amendment already called the 14th, in which Section 1 spells out that everybody should be treated the same under the law. It's in the Constitution. 833-JOE-PAGS, joepags.com. We're back after this. Stay here.
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0: Thanks, I appreciate you stopping by. There's a lot going on, lots to get to. Cahill next hour will break down who was it in Gavin Newsom's inner circle that was wearing a wire. Why was she wearing a wire? Her name is Alexis Podesta. I don't think related to the Podesta boys, but she was in the inner circle, was wearing a wire. Why did that happen? Was she caught doing something and then turned state's evidence? Did she make a deal with the FBI? Was she working for the FBI? We break all that down next hour. Make sure you go, you stick around and check that out. Hour number three, Gregory Wrightstone, who's got a new book called The Convenient Warming, I think, something. His original book was called Inconvenient Facts, which, of course, or Inconvenient Truth. He went after the ridiculous Al Gore thing. What was the thing that you guys had to watch, Sam, in high school? Inconvenient Truth or something?
1: Inconvenient, I think that was CJ.
0: You didn't have to deal with it?
1: I don't think so.
0: I know CJ saw it, but I guess there were 19 facts, alleged facts, that were in that movie that were proven to be untrue. And then Wrightstone comes out with Inconvenient Facts. I think the original one was called Inconvenient Truth. And his book was Inconvenient Facts, where he debunked all of it. And now he's got another one about warming and why it's good. And, you know, we've got all these arguments about how hot it is in Europe and everybody's dying and we shouldn't have any air conditioning over here. Wrightstone doesn't play. He's an actual scientist, a geologist. We get into what's really going on in Europe right now and why it's a good thing when you got more carbon dioxide in the air. And if you use your brain, if you went to school, unlike Alicia Keys, you probably would know that plants need carbon dioxide. Plants give up oxygen, which we need. So it's not a bad thing to have more carbon dioxide. It's going to make more plants live longer, grow bigger, and give us more oxygen. Kind of simple. Also, when I read the 14th Amendment, I also read the part that does say males 21 years old. Sam, what do you think they were talking about there?
1: Men.
0: They put that in there because black men, former slaves, did not have the right to vote. And that simply said, all men in the country now have the vote, the right to vote, as long as you're 21 years old. Why didn't it say men and women, Sam?
1: Well, we didn't get the right to vote for a while.
0: Exactly right. Women didn't, so smart. Women didn't get the right to vote until like 1919, 1920. 1919 was when the suffrage movement was.
1: Why?
0: I believe 1920 was when it was added. Because it was deemed early on that property owners could be the ones that voted. And women weren't owning property historically in the country. Women got the right to vote more than 100 years ago. Alicia Keys is all wet. That one part about males in the 14th Amendment was about the right to vote and about former slaves who were men being able to vote now because of the 14th Amendment. But again, Section 1 spells it out. Everybody who's a person has the same rights. And again, the right to vote was added later. So there really is no argument now that women don't have the same rights. There just isn't. There's no argument there. And in fact, I spelled it out, and I think that a lot of people out there, a lot of men out there listening would agree that in some form and fashion, women have more rights than men. Luke, Michigan, talk to me. Hi.
17: Hey, I would definitely have to agree. Not first-time caller, but love your show.
0: Thank you.
17: Glad you guys are back on.
0: Me too.
17: So, yeah, I went through some stuff at about 2015, 2017. I was fighting for custody of my two boys, and it was ugly. It was not nice. I knew that you know, there was bad stuff going on at mom's house, and I tried you know, talking to CPS and everybody that I possibly could talk to. And they all told me, hey, you know what? We didn't catch her with anything. We can't do anything about it. And my apologies. Eventually, she got caught with over 25 grams of cocaine.
0: Okay, make sure you don't say her name or anything, Lucas. I don't know anything about the case, so I want to be very careful here. But listen, I appreciate you calling in and explaining that, yeah, I mean, the court system almost by default, and it shouldn't be. And, Luke, I love you like a brother. I know that you're listening on WSGW in Saginaw. We love you like crazy. I can't get into who had what cocaine and what charges or whatever. I don't know anything about it. And I don't want to put you in that position either. Believe me, I just helped you out. Having said that, the courts shouldn't. If you watch Judge Judy like I do, who doesn't like Judge Judy? She will say the courts should take both parents into consideration when it comes to custody and or child support and so on. And many times it doesn't. Now, I could probably, if I open the phone lines to this, I can probably get calls for the next 7 hours on people who have gone through tough times like Luke did with his kids, and hopefully he got a good resolution. But at the end of the day, a good argument can be made when it comes to abortion. Women have way more rights, especially in a place like Michigan that's run by a bunch of loon lefties. Okay, most people in Michigan are not lefties, but your government is, including your Supreme Court, including your legislature, only by one vote or by one judge. That said, an argument can be made against, the complete counter-argument to what Alicia Keys said, is that men don't have the same rights in this day and age as women in many cases. And again, I'll use the obvious ones are, you're not signing up for the draft, and we are by law. If you don't, you can be arrested. And also, we don't have any say if a woman decides that.

0: Joe Pags.
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7: It's time for your Walla Walla Valley weather update. Tonight you'll see the areas of smoke persist with a gradually clearing cloud cover, with winds averaging around 5 miles an hour and temperatures settling into the upper 50s. Tomorrow you'll see sunny and hot skies with winds averaging around 5 to 8 miles an hour and temperature highs in the upper 90s. There's a red flag warning in effect tomorrow. Please be cautious over anything that could cause spark or flame. 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
10: It could get awkward. I'm Tom Graham, Fox News. The NATO summit is taking place this week in Turkey. President Trump will head to the meeting after several European leaders did little to support the U.S. in the conflict with Iran.
11: The president's going to be leaving for Turkey later this evening, arriving in Ankara sometime tomorrow afternoon. And once he's there, the red carpet's really going to be rolled out for him. Now, think about the dichotomy taking place, though, in that region, because compare it with the fact that right over the border in Iran, there's this state sponsored show of opposition to the U.S. being put on in the streets, with chants of death to America ringing out at the funeral for former Supreme Leader Ayatollah Ali Khamenei. He was killed by an American airstrike back in February. And President Trump said Friday that the U.S. gave Iran the week off for this funeral, quote, because we're nice.
10: That's Fox's Alexandria Hoff at the White House. The controversies continue to mount. Maine Democratic Senate candidate Graham Platner responding to a new sexual assault accusation.
12: The claim was made by a woman who said she once dated Platner. She alleged he was drunk in 2021 when he forced her to have sex and ignored her telling him to stop. Platner, in a social media video, called out the accusation as
13: troubling, serious, and false allegations against me.
12: While Platner said his goal remains defeating longtime GOP Senator Susan Collins in November, he is mindful of the possible political effect of this accusation.
13: We are taking the time to reflect on the best path forward for the state that I love, the people that I love.
12: Several planned town halls featuring Platner have been canceled. Grinnell Scott, Fox News.
10: World Cup action this evening, U.S. versus Belgium. Forward Flo Balogun had his suspension reversed after he was given a previous red card when President Trump weighing in.
14: He said, I think this should be reviewed because I watched the play.
10: The president complaining about the call. America's listening to Fox News.
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3: An island-wide blackout in Cuba affecting millions of people with supplies running low. Fox's Jonathan Siri.
4: Officials are trying to get to the bottom of what happened. Translating from Spanish, the Electrical Union of Cuba posted on social media, a total disconnection of the national electric power system is occurring. The causes are being investigated. Today's blackout comes in the middle of intense summer heat. Cuba's power grid is aging and its fuel supplies have been dwindling since January. That's when President Trump threatened tariffs on any country providing oil to the island nation. A delivery from a Russian tanker back in March ran out before the end of April. A blackout in May affected the eastern portion of Cuba, and that was just 2 months after another blackout, which affected the entire island.
3: Now to Utah we go. A judge holding a preliminary hearing today over whether there's enough evidence to hold a trial for Tyler Robinson. He's the man accused of murdering conservative activist, free speech advocate Charlie Kirk.
5: The prosecution has been questioning its first witness, a police officer who was on the campus of Utah Valley University last September when Charlie was shot and killed. When the officer started describing the moments that he heard the gunfire that likely killed Charlie Kirk, Erica Kirk and Charlie's parents left the courtroom. Tyler Robinson inside has been closely paying attention to the testimony and exhibits. This is the first time Erica Kirk has attended one of the court proceedings here. Our reporter in the courtroom says Erica is sitting next to Charlie's mom, and Erica put her head on the shoulder of Charlie's mom at one point. Also, Donald Trump Jr. inside the courtroom. Arriving earlier, Robinson's family, and what we believe is Robinson being transported in an armored vehicle to court, which has become the norm.
3: That's Fox's Matt Finn in Provo, Utah. On Wall Street, another milestone. And Dow achieving a historic 53,000 close for the first time ever. Reflecting a strong market today, but Dow adding 156 points today. I'm Tom Graham, and this is Fox News.
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10: Great radio stations across the land, along with Sam and Polo. It is the Joe Pags Show. Thanks a lot for stopping by. Kay Hill at the bottom of the hour going to explain who was wiretapping Gavin Newsom's inner circle. Was Gavin Newsom the target? Was his wife, I think he calls her the first partner, which is stupid. Was she the target? We know that his former chief of staff is guilty. Either she pleaded guilty or she was found. I think she pleaded guilty and of stealing money or moving money from here over there, doing something else. I mean, something weird going on. But does it reach as far as Gavin Newsom? And why is Gavin Newsom blaming Donald Trump? That case, that story, that investigation started under Joe Biden's DOJ, not Donald Trump's DOJ. So it's very, very interesting, that one. So make sure you stick around at the bottom. She breaks it down, did a lot of research on it, breaks it down, who was wearing a wire, who was wiretapping whom, is Gavin Newsom implicated, is his wife implicated, is Xavier Becerra implicated, one of the guys who's running for governor of the great state of California. He used to be at Health and Human Services or something. Horrible, horrible job on the federal level. But then again, in California, you can be as bad at the job as you want and still win. Look at Gavin Newsom. He's horrible at the job. Oh, by the way, Nazi tattoo guy, Graham Plattner, the guy who they have on video acting the fool, the guy who had, I don't know if he covered up or what he did, but he had a Nazi tattoo on his chest, a guy who has said ridiculous things, former relationships have all come forward saying, not a good guy. Well, now it looks like they're going to stop the fundraising for now. And Sam, did he drop out of the race? He didn't drop out, did he?
11: Not yet.
10: Because he won the nomination for the Democrats in Maine to run for senator against Susan Collins, who is a moderate, at best, Republican. But Graham Plattner is a guy who's got major problems. And everybody but anybody. Ro Khanna went there and campaigned for him. Oh, we all make mistakes, blah, blah, blah. Had a Nazi tattoo on his chest, pretending he didn't know it was a Nazi tattoo. If I were to get a tattoo, and I don't have any, I would make damn sure that I understood what the tattoo meant before I put it on my body permanently. But for some reason, we just give the guy a pass. All the allegations about how he treated women or whatever, he gets a pass. Not a problem. Well, how do you at all back a guy like this? Because I'll say this as clearly as I can. If we know the stuff that we know, there's probably a lot of stuff we don't know about the guy. We know the Nazi tattoo guy. If we know the allegations about how he treated his past relationships, if we know these things, don't you think there's a lot we don't know? Well, it looks like the other shoe has dropped. Plattner taking the time to reflect on the best path forward in Maine Senate race after assault allegation. This is from Caroline Vackel, I don't know, over at The Hill. Maine Senate Democrat candidate Graham Plattner on Monday today said his campaign is taking the time to reflect on the best path forward just minutes after Politico published a story in which a woman who previously dated the oyster farmer alleged he had sexually assaulted her. Quote, I wanted to directly address the troubling, serious, and false allegations against me, he said. Any accusation of non-consensual behavior is categorically false, Plattner said in a two-minute video posted online. Politico earlier on Monday today reported that a woman Plattner previously dated, Jenny Rassicott, told the news outlet that Plattner had forced her to have sex with him while he was intoxicated in 2021. Plattner vehemently denied accusations of sexual assault to Politico in his video. The Hill had not independently verified the accusations. The Plattner campaign did not respond to The Hill's request for comment regarding the Politico story. Plattner's video emphasized the inaccuracy of the reporting while acknowledging that the latest scandal could threaten to rock his campaign, adding that we are taking the time to reflect on the best path forward for the state that I love, the people that I love, the movement that I belong to, and the goal of defeating Susan Collins. The response from some progressives was swift, and Citizens United pulled its endorsement of Plattner with its president, Tiffany Mueller, urging him to drop out of the race and calling the allegations profoundly disturbing and disqualifying. That is curtains, said socialist internet personality Hassan Piker, reacting to the news. Rassicott told Politico that Plattner entered her home in late 2021 one night, after he had previously indicated by text that she didn't want any company over. Talking to the outlet in three different interviews, Rassicott alleged that Plattner had raped her in the bedroom and that when she spoke to him the next day about the incident, he said he was not aware of what had happened the previous night. Quote, these allegations are very serious and Graham vigorously denies them, his campaign told Politico in a statement. Quote, it's not a coincidence that the story comes a week before the ballot deadline, just as the previous false allegations came a week before the primary. The campaign added, blah, blah, blah, blah, blah. What I notice is the headline is, woman alleges Plattner raped her. No, the headline is, Plattner taking some time to reflect on the best path forward in Maine Senate race after assault allegation. If I'm reading that in passing, it sounds like he punched a guy. Sounds like he elbowed a person. Sounds like he grabbed somebody by the arm or by the toe. It doesn't sound like a woman alleged that he forced her into doing something she didn't want to do. Now, the headline for Trump the entire time was that E. Jean Carroll alleged that he raped her. And parents, I apologize for keep using the R word, but I'm not going to censor this as the media is censoring it. So, Nazi tattoo guy, who already in the fray, in the ether, was alleged to have not treated people very well, is now alleged to have raped a woman when he was drunk. And headline is, he's taking some time to reflect. Do you understand how the media is doing this? Do you understand that they will bend over backwards to try to make their side look less than and the other side look more than in the worst possible way? They had this guy sitting there. I love Maine, and I love oyster farming. I love it. I'm a veteran, and I did this, that, and the other. I mean, the entire focus of the story, had it been a Republican with a Nazi tattoo, would be the Nazi tattoo. The whole crux of the story, had it been a Republican, would be what he's alleged to have done. Flattner taking the time to reflect on the best path forward. I mean, even the assault allegation is so far down in the headline, you almost don't read it. And then say sexual assault allegation, it just says assault. I mean, maybe I'm missing something. Maybe I'm old school. Maybe I'm a boomer. Sam, am I a boomer?
11: Almost, but no, you're not.
10: I'm not. Gen X. But, I mean, people online will say, oh, okay, thanks, boomer. All right, boomer, whatever.
11: Okay, boomer.
10: Whatever, you know. And I'm going, well, maybe it's better to be a boomer. If the boomers will say, this woman says this dude raped her. This woman says this dude sexually assaulted her. This woman says this dude came over when she told him not to and still did whatever he wanted, and the next day claimed he didn't remember anything. And now he's categorically denying it. And the headline is, taking time to reflect. It's actually sick. It's journalistic malpractice. What these people do every single day. And there are some of you, sadly, that gobble it up. He's innocent until proven guilty. Well, Trump wasn't proven guilty of raping anybody. Yet many of you still say he did. The whole thing's just crazy to me. It's just bizarre, upside down world. Maine, I love you. Truly do, girl. Love. But this is the guy? Of the two main parties, and I'll mean Maine by Maine the state, Maine without the E, the two parties that will decide almost every election, Republican or Democrat. This is the Democrat? This is the only guy in Maine who could have been your nominee? Now, I should be glad, right? I'm a conservative guy. I should be glad that you picked some loser idiot who's got disgusting allegations against him. I should be happy that this should be easier for Susan Collins. But I've said it before, and I'll say it again. You don't have anybody better than Susan Collins to be your Republican nominee? Really? It's either Susan Collins or Nazi tattoo guy. I don't understand. It seems kind of easy now.
11: Yeah, Collins. We'll definitely win, hopefully.
10: Could be rock on the side of the road or Nazi tattoo guy. I mean, it should be pretty easy, right?
11: Yeah, right. Yeah, totally.
10: Welcome to the Senate, rock. I mean, it should be that easy. I mean, why is there even a conversation about this? And I started seeing rumblings earlier today. I'm so glad you grabbed the story, Sam, because I saw this earlier today as I'm going through X, as I'm planning what you know, jumps out and might be good to talk about on the show. And I see Graham Plattner expected to drop out of the race today. This is what it said this morning. Or a major bombshell about to drop on Graham Plattner. And you get the feeling, because Democrats aren't stupid, and the hierarchy in the Democrat Party, they're not stupid. You get the feeling that they must have known. You vet your candidates the best you can. I mean, and once he becomes not Graham Plattner, he becomes Nazi tattoo guy, already if you're somebody who's got any ethical sensibility at all, any morale or moral sensibility at all, any values to you, you would say, man, I think you hit a lot of the good metrics, Graham, and you would have been a good candidate. Nazi tattoo is going to be disqualifying. But you'll notice that the you know, against Citizens United person was like, this is the end. This is the death knell. The Nazi tattoo wasn't? That was acceptable. We can get past the Nazi tattoo. And again, now they have to rally around this woman. They have to. or else they're not the party of Me Too, right? You'll notice that any woman on the right who makes this claim is a problem. I don't know what this woman's politics are, but it sounds like they think that she's credible enough that he needs to end his campaign. And I don't know how it works in Maine. If you lose your top nominee, can they put somebody else in? I don't think so. This probably just is an automatic win for Susan Collins. But don't tell me that the party and the apparatus and Ro Khanna and everybody else involved had no idea that this could possibly pop up. There's no way that's true in this day and age of technology. There's no way that's true. They had no clue. Your thoughts about this, 833-JOE-PAGS, 833-563-7247, joepags.com. Cahill at the bottom of the hour, going to break down who was wearing a wiretap, who's wearing a wire for the FBI, who was found out to do what. Is Gavin Newsom in hot water? Is his wife in hot water, the first partner, what he calls her? And just give me your thoughts. Can you believe the headline from the left media on this story where he's alleged to have sexually assaulted a woman? We're going to take some time to reflect. That's the headline. And can you believe they didn't know anything about this going in? Can you believe that's the actual candidate for the Democrats in Maine? 833-JOE-PAGS, 833-563-7247, joepags.com. 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
19: It's July 6th, and this is your Fox Daily Snapshot. Today is National Fried Chicken Day. A true delicacy from the southern part of the U.S., fried chicken has taken on a life of its own, with every region of the country putting their own spin on the tasty dish. 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One thing is for sure, everyone loves fried chicken. Well, maybe except for the chickens, of course. Also on this date, in 1885, French chemist and microbiologist Louis Pasteur injected the first successful anti-rabies vaccine into a 9-year-old boy who had been bitten by a rabid dog, saving the child's life. The Medal of Freedom was established in 1945 by President Harry S. Truman, who initially created the award to honor the notable contributions of civilians during the Second World War. Nearly 20 years later, President John F. Kennedy would expand the award scope to include cultural achievements. I'm Tushar Saxena, and that's your Fox Daily Snapshot.
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10: Glad to have you, thanks. That's 7 or 8 minutes away from Cahill. Going to break down exactly what happened in California. Gavin Newsom and his wife, the First Lady of California, are they on the hot seat? Somebody in their inner circle was wearing a wire. It's an FBI wire. This investigation actually started under Biden. Gavin Newsom is trying to get ahead of it, and Newsom is complaining that Trump is somehow targeting him because he's his political rival. Gavin Newsom will never, ever, ever, never run against Donald Trump in anything. So Trump cannot possibly see him as his rival. He's not. It might be a political rival because they're on opposite ends of things, but they're not going to be running against each other. So it's not like Biden, who did everything he could to take out Trump when he was running for election in 24. But why was the lady wearing a wire? Who is she, Alexis Podesta? What does she have to do with anything? Did she make a deal with them? Does she work with them? And what were the actual allegations in that case in California? It involves Newsom, his wife, Xavier Becerra, right down the line. Make sure you stick around. We're going to have that for you at the bottom of the hour. Now, in my chat, a guy named DJ, been following me for a long time, and if you didn't know, we live video stream the show, too. They had told July 13th for Plattner to drop out in Maine, and I said, how did you know that? And you see his response, Sam?
11: No.
10: NBC Nightly News said so. Do you think I'm going to trust that?
11: I mean, we should.
10: Well, I wish we could, but do you think I'm gonna?
11: No.
10: So we go to the ChatGPT and we check it out ourselves. Turns out on this one case, the NBC Nightly News was right.
11: Wow.
10: So what Maine can do, if Plattner drops out by July 13th, they can name a replacement by July 27th. So this coming out today means he's got 1 week to drop out. Now, let's just be as smart as we think we are. Sam, you think he's going to drop out in the next week?
11: You know, I don't think that they have a backup, and they should, and he should, but I don't think he will.
10: Paul, you think he's going to drop out in the next week?
23: Yes.
10: 1,000% this guy's dropping out in the next week. Sam, I think you're right if you're a logical person, but you're not logical when you elect the Nazi tattoo guy as right. Your Senate. This came out now. To give them a week, push him out. He's going to take time to reflect. I think he might drop out as soon as tomorrow morning, if not tonight.
11: Wow.
10: No way this guy is staying in. He's done. For him to make that announcement and the word this morning on X, and these are people that are very connected that I follow, that follow me. The story this morning was they are no longer accepting donations. He's out.
11: Wow.
10: He is dropping out. So that's going to happen. I don't know who the next person up is in Maine. Don't really care. I still hope that Susan Collins, the moderate, I hold my nose, Republican, wins that. Robert, Boston, talk to me about a minute or so. Come on.
0: Hey, Joe, I called to you for some help here.
10: Okay.
0: You know, we got a criminal governor here that's calling out ICE, and they're not cooperating, and she's demanding that there be a list of all the people that got thrown out. Well, first of all, she ought to have the list if there was any vetting going on.
10: Yes.
0: She ought to know who's here and who's on all our payrolls getting food stamps and everything else.
10: Yes.
0: So for it's outrageous that they come out and say that they want a list, because first of all, they should have the list because they should know who they let in and who they're paying with my money and
10: yes.
0: everybody's money. But who deserves it?
10: Vote that ass out, Robert.
0: Criminal.
10: That's all I can say. Vote that ass out.
0: Jeez, Joe, there's a bunch of nut jobs out here in Massachusetts. I don't know what happened. It's not the party of JFK.
10: No.
0: I'll tell you, there was a big difference back then. You know, he loved America.
10: Right.
0: And he didn't like the communists. You know, he was against and all these people, I think, they like the people that were protesting the Vietnam War, that they're trying to come out
10: right.
0: for some purpose that's stupid. And it's not right. It's not the Democratic Party. It's a Communist Party now.
10: Robert, I got you, brother. I'm going to let you go because we're about to hit a break here. But very well said. I mean, you've got something. They're calling themselves the DSA, the Democrat Socialists of America. They're not. It's a communist movement. They're a bunch of communist idiots. And you're right. JFK, a Democrat, was fighting Khrushchev. In other words, he was fighting communism. If the party's never going to be that again, you're probably going to have to come up with another party. Keep it here. Cahill coming up.
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24: Fox News, I'm Deborah Valentine. President Trump heading to Ankara, Turkey tonight for a Tuesday start of the two-day NATO summit. Fox's Alexandria Hoff reports.
25: The president's going to be leaving for Turkey later this evening, arriving in Ankara sometime tomorrow afternoon. And once he's there, the red carpet's really going to be rolled out for him.
24: The summit, as President Trump has criticized allies for not paying their fair share of defense funding and for a lack of support in the Iran conflict. The state's first witness testified today during a preliminary hearing for Tyler Robinson, accused of assassinating Turning Point USA co-founder Charlie Kirk.
26: Chris Bagley, a police officer working at Utah Valley University on September 10th, when Charlie Kirk was assassinated. He described hearing the gunshot, seeing Kirk slump to the side, and the screams that followed.
24: Fox's Claudia Cowan reporting from Provo, Utah. 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
29: It's time for your Walla Walla Valley weather update. Tonight you'll see the areas of smoke persist with a gradually clearing cloud cover, with winds averaging around 5 miles an hour and temperatures settling into the upper 50s. Tomorrow you'll see sunny and hot skies with winds averaging around 5 to 8 miles an hour and temperature highs in the upper 90s. There's a red flag warning in effect tomorrow. Please be cautious over anything that could cause spark or flame. 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
4: I'm Bill Hemmer, and these are the most impactful moments in American history. Controversial at large, but revered by the black community, Malcolm X became a civil rights icon due to his articulation of African-American struggles and his unapologetic advocacy for black empowerment. Though once a spokesman for the Nation of Islam, Malcolm X had grown disillusioned with the organization's leadership and evolved his own views on race before ultimately parting ways from the group. On February 21st, 1965, Malcolm X stood before a crowd at Harlem's Audubon Ballroom. Then, shots echoed. Onlookers screamed. Malcolm X was killed by three men, all members of the Nation of Islam. The assassination did not kill his message, nor did it silence his voice. In death, Malcolm X was immortalized as a symbol of pride and radical courage for generations to come. I'm Bill Hemmer, Fox News.
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28: 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Be in the know. This is a story that the left media is going to ignore, and they're going to talk about like the reflecting pool or something stupid. This is a story that they're trying their best to not really talk about. But the fact is, if the allegations are true, Gavin Newsom is in really hot water. To that point, I had to get with the best researcher I know, a great friend of mine, Kay Hill. Kay, you looked into this all weekend. I charged you with find out everything you possibly can. I have to know, who is this person that somehow, we're told, infiltrated Gavin Newsom's inner circle with a wiretap? Fill me in.
6: So she's actually part of Gavin Newsom's inner circle, and she wore a wiretap in relation to an investigation that's been going on since, like, the Biden DOJ was involved. Here's the thing, Joe. Everyone's just seeing this headline that it's, you know, Gavin Newsom, one of his inner circle, wore a wire, ooh, scandalous, blah, blah, blah. But when you actually break down what happened, not only does it have almost nothing to do with Gavin Newsom right now, but you can see how he directly tried to attack ongoing messaging almost to the point where, like, the way I'm reading it, to me, in my opinion, sounds like he's lying about everything that's going on and that he even has anything to do with it. And he's using it for fundraising. So if you want, I can go through what actually happened, and we can talk about how Gavin Newsom, being the slimiest human being that he is trying to use this situation to maybe come out ahead of something that could be coming down the line. Don't get me wrong. There is some very weird stuff that I found about him, about his wife. But the actual story that he's talking about, the one that everyone's pushing, it's, if anything, it's pretty damning about the Democrats. But it's really not as crazy as the headlines make it sound.
28: Well, I want to start from a place you just quickly went over. This wasn't the Donald Trump DOJ. This is the Biden DOJ started this. But Gavin Newsom, as I think you just alluded to, is trying to make it about Trump targeting him. This has nothing to do with that. So this, let's make sure everybody watching and listening understands. This is not Trump going after his so-called political enemies. Because Gavin Newsom has almost literally said that he's going after me because of the possibility of a presidential run. First of all, Trump is not running in 28, so he's not going after his political enemy. And two, this started under the Biden DOJ. Can you tell me specifically when it started? And how does somebody become a member of his inner circle, which she already was, as you just said, but then she says yes to wearing a wire? Was she in some hot water already? So take it from where it started, because it wasn't under Trump.
6: Okay, so this is so convoluted. So, like, you're going to have to bear with me a second here while I explain it, because there's a lot of different moving parts. But most of what is coming out now started around 2022. So there's a woman called Dana Williamson who was in late 2022 appointed as Gavin Newsom's chief of staff.
28: Okay.
6: Dana Williamson is accused, and like it's pending sentencing right now.
28: Okay.
6: Her and two other people essentially conspired to drain an existing campaign account for, is it Jose Becerra? Is that how you pronounce his last? I've only read the name.
28: It's Becerra. Becerra.
6: Becerra. Okay. Becerra. Yes. Oh yeah. Duh. Sorry.
28: Oh, it's okay. So has she been found guilty, or did she admit guilt? What happened with that?
6: So she's admitted guilt. There was a plea deal. Okay. So basically what happened was 2022, her and two other people, namely Becerra's chief of staff, conspired to drain one of Jose's old campaign accounts that was kind of dormant, just sitting there, had about $225,000 in it. I think this was way back from when he was like running to be like superintendent or something. So all this money's sitting there. Dana Williamson, so Newsom's later on chief of staff, later on that year, she became his chief of staff. A guy, Sean McCluskey, and then a guy called Greg Campbell, they conspired to funnel the money from that account to Sean McCluskey, essentially via, at some point, this woman, Alexis Podesta, no relation to John, the Podestas kind of thing, no relation.
28: Right.
6: But she got involved, and basically took over the process of funneling that money to McCluskey, who had taken a huge sort of pay cut. That was his excuse for it. He took huge pay cut when he followed Becerra to Washington, needed money. And so the idea was, let's funnel money out of this account to McCluskey. No one's ever going to notice.
28: Okay, so let's stop there. Let's stop there for a second. So, by the way, this Alexis Podesta was the one who wore the wire, right?
6: Yes. Yes.
28: Okay. But, and it's also Xavier Becerra. It's not Jose. So Xavier Becerra, it's okay. Becerra, everybody knew who you were talking about. So this guy is somehow involved. This guy used to be like a health and human services for the entire country. And now he's back in California, thinks he could be the next governor or something. And this woman, Alexis Podesta, her position was, according to you, and I guess we find this out from the wiretap, she's now the one doing the funneling.
6: Yes. She sort of managed that. But basically, the wiretap, at the same time this is all going on, Joe, there's a, Dana Williamson, who's a state employee.
28: Yes.
6: She was basically, like, accused of secretly helping, a company called Activision Blizzard, who was being sued by the state of California.
28: Wow.
6: She was working with Podesta, who was a lobbyist, at the time, for Activision Blizzard. So it's like, all these kind of like legalese moving parts, blah, blah, blah, yawn, yawn, yawn. Bunch of political people teamed together to steal money from a guy who does not have my friend's name. It is Xavier. Sorry, I got a Jose. that makes me feel like an idiot because like.
28: Not at all. Yeah. I know that you've done great research on this. So it sounds like it's just tier after tier after tier after layer. Kay, is that how, if you're going to be a corrupt person, not that you are, but you've done enough research that you know how this works, if you put enough layers and tiers between the person doing it and where you're getting it, you get away with it for a while.
6: You get away with it for a while, but really not that long. They didn't get away with it for that long. In fact, they didn't even really get away with it. That's the kind of crazy part. They were, you know, taking this money out, funneling it to McCluskey, and they've all, like, you know, submitted. Like, no one's saying that they didn't do this. They've all submitted plea deals. They're all awaiting sentencing. The only person who isn't is Podesta, because she wore a wire in, Like, there's at least one example of her for sure wearing a wire at that point in conversation with Williamson. So here's what the kind of headlines are hanging on to. The headlines are hanging on to this idea that Podesta was able to get into all of these private conversations with Williamson while Williamson was Newsom's chief of staff.
28: Wow.
6: And so Newsom is kind of spinning this. I hate to say it, but he's doing an excellent spin doctoring job on this, basically saying that the Trump DOJ is attacking me, attacking my people, my inner circle, my family. Firstly, no.
28: None of that's Williamson true, right? None of that's true.
6: Williamson isn't even his chief of staff anymore. She was quietly placed on leave when kind of like all this stuff about her, you know, this FBI probe was actually coming out.
28: But so he's raising money on this, like Trump's going after him, right?
6: Yeah, that's exactly what he's doing. And, you know, like I said, there are some examples of, you know, definitely Sybil Newsom's, like the first, what do you call her? The first lady of,
28: you know what they call, you know what they call her? This is how stupid it is. He calls her the first partner of California. That's how stupid it is.
6: Oh,
28: I kid you not. They're calling her the first partner. All right. So the first lady of California, how is she implicated, if at all? Because it sounds like her fingers that are at least close to something that was going on.
6: No, in this context, not at all. But the reason that I think, let me back up a bit. So Jennifer Sybil Newsom is involved in all of these nonprofits.
28: Please call her first partner. Sorry, go ahead.
6: I will not. I will not, Joe. But okay. I can't treat her with that lack of respect. It's such a stupid title. Like, grow
28: up. So dumb.
6: So dumb. Like, what are you, trans? Like, that's still not a thing. No. Anyway, so she is involved in this nonprofit and all these nonprofits, there's one in particular, I can't remember what it's called, but, you know, has like been so struggling financially, like hasn't really been able to sort of do anything because it allegedly has no money, but she's been taking a salary from it for like years while it's going through all these struggles. There's a lot of very weird stuff, like to the tune of tens, if not hundreds of millions of dollars in relation to the Newsoms and their nonprofits and their businesses, that doesn't really make a whole lot of sense.
28: Right.
6: And so here's what I think's happened. And I'm going to try and do this in like as layman's terms as possible, or as simply as possible, because again, there's so many different things, so many different moving parts in all of this. But essentially when Dana Williamson started getting investigated for stealing this money, I think that the probe that was opened under the Biden DOJ, it looks to me like when you go through an investigation like this, you're going to find lots and lots of not just numerical data in terms of like, where's the money going, wire transfers, all that, blah, blah, blah, blah, blah. You've also got at least one wire that was worn. A bunch of people received notifications that their phones were basically being searched in relation to this probe. This, again, like all under the probe that was opened, I believe, under the Biden DOJ. That was when it came to fruition anyway.
28: Right.
6: It was 2022 under the Biden DOJ. And so what I picture, Joe, is a bunch of FBI guys or women sitting around a table going through all of this different evidence. And there's going to be a sentence somewhere that's going to not necessarily relate to the case they're investigating, but it's going to point them in a direction for something else. Like, you cannot go through an investigation like this and not find loads of peripheral. Can you tell that my baby hasn't slept for 6 weeks? But all of this peripheral information or, you know, data on the periphery of the actual evidence that you're looking for. And so I think what I'm seeing from Gavin Newsom is the sort of hype. This is just my guess. My guess is that he's looking at the scope and scale of the people that the FBI have looked into and who they've collected evidence and data from. And he's probably sweating because somewhere in there, maybe something that implicates him in something completely different. So he's sitting there going, oh, the Trump DOJ is investigating me. They're investigating and probing and harassing my inner circle, my people. This is a purposeful attack because I'm going to be president one day and I'm a grown up and I've got great hair. And this is all just, you know, political theatrics, and I'm being attacked and I'm a victim. Whereas in reality, he knows that there's a bunch of FBI guys who have a bunch of data on his inner circle in relation to this original case that was started under the Biden DOJ. And he's probably sweating, wondering what they actually have. And I don't know if we're going to find out what it is that they have anytime soon.
28: Oh, we don't know everything. That's for sure. We know that she was wearing a wire. We don't know how often she wore the wire. We don't know where she was when wearing the wire. I want to understand exactly who she is, though. Was she brought in as his chief of staff, or is she somebody on the periphery, some would say?
6: On the periphery. So Alexis Podesta, who wore the wire, she's had one of those careers where she bounces from lots of different places.
28: Okay.
6: So let me get, I want to get it in, because I have it in order here somewhere. The exact order under which she did everything. So I know that she worked for, here we go. So she was a consultant who served as secretary under Governor Jerry Brown. So she's been in the game for a while.
28: A long time, yeah.
6: She also worked with Activision Blizzard as a lobbyist who were being sued by the state. And so that's a whole other thing where she, working as a lobbyist, was in private communications with the state, Dana Williamson,
28: right,
6: who was Newsom's chief of staff. So basically, Newsom's old chief of staff stole all of this money or helped steal all of this money for another guy. That's like really what the crux of this thing is.
28: Okay.
6: Then she was appointed by Newsom to, I believe, let me double check here. Yeah, it was the State Compensation Insurance Fund Board, which, okay. I mean, Joe, like, that sounds like an extremely boring job. I literally just like, what even is that?
28: Sounds like a deal with money, though. Sounds like it's a money thing. It's a fund.
6: Exactly. You know? But she also kept being paid after she was named as a co-conspirator in this sort of process by which she was, essentially what she did. And the reason she's not being charged is because she worked with the FBI. But what she did was take money from that dormant account, anywhere from about $7,500, $10,000 a month. She would then pay Williamson's consulting company, and then that money was then routed back to McCluskey, and mainly it was his spouse for a sort of, you know, a non-existent consulting job, you know, one of those, like, pretend jobs that doesn't exist for these people.
28: The no-show job, yeah. We Italians call it a no-show job, yeah.
6: Yeah. So does
28: she get, as the Italians would say, pinched? Does she get arrested? Does she get cornered? Does she, okay, you're going down unless you wear a wire? Does she cut a deal, or was she somebody who was actively working with the FBI before? Do we know?
6: My gut feeling is that she was approached by someone because she seemed like easy to flip.
28: Okay.
6: I don't think she was working with the FBI before. I just do not believe that. Because she was actually, you know, helping funnel the money. So I think what they probably did was like, well, she's the first point of contact here after this, you know, it's like the money's going from this account to her. Why don't we talk to, like, let's go to her and see if she'll wear a wire, all that kind of stuff. So she was probably like, I mean, who knows? It could be the stuff of, like, you know, these spy dramas we see where someone, like, approached her, like, undercover, blah, blah, blah. But I think realistically, she probably got an inkling to the fact that this thing was going on and said, like, I'll do anything to not get pinched for this. So that was when she ended up wearing the wire. And we don't know how many times she wore it, and we don't know how much information was gained.
28: This could just be the tip of the iceberg is what we're saying. This could be just, this is the tip of the spear. Yeah. There's a whole lot more here. So Newsom comes out today and starts complaining about how this administration is trying to meddle in their voting in California. Like, he's completely throwing everything against the wall that he can, I guess, to get the heat off of him. Now, you said he hasn't been implicated directly. His wife has not been implicated directly. But I'll ask you the question that I ask anybody who's investigating, like, the fraud in Minnesota. Is it possible that the governor and his first partner lady can possibly have all this going on under the surface and have no clue? I mean, I'm not asking you to convict them. Obviously, they're not guilty of anything. But I just wonder, because he seems to be a bit of an authoritarian in how he does the job, how could all this be going on under the surface without him knowing about it? Is there a way to know that? It's Cahill. That entire thing is up right now on YouTube, joepags.com/YouTube. Don't get mad at me. It's about 32, 33 minutes long, and there's a lot there. Go and check it out, joepags.com/YouTube. And we're back after this. Stay here.
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28: The first day of a hearing, heading into the trial of this guy who allegedly killed our friend Charlie Kirk. I know that his family was there. I mean, Erica Kirk and Charlie Kirk's family. I know that Donald Trump Jr. was there today in the courtroom in Utah, so we'll cover as much as we can of that. I do want to say this, and I'll say it proudly and loudly. Candace Owens is a despicable human being. Just going to put it out there. I feel for Erica Kirk. I feel for Charlie Kirk's family. Can't believe that it's approaching a year that he's been gone. It's almost 10 months, actually. And whoever did this, if this is the guy who did it, I hope that he gets the worst of the worst penalties he possibly can. Still can't believe that happened. We'll update you on that case next hour. Also, we've got Gregory Wrightstone to talk about the alleged heat wave in Europe and how this climate change lie is just that. Keep it here. Coming back.

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1: It's time for your Walla Walla Valley weather update. Tonight you'll see the areas of smoke persist with a gradually clearing cloud cover, with winds averaging around 5 miles an hour and temperatures settling into the upper 50s. Tomorrow you'll see sunny and hot skies with winds averaging around 5 to 8 miles an hour and temperature highs in the upper 90s. There's a red flag warning in effect tomorrow. Please be cautious over anything that could cause spark or flame. 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
4: The NATO Summit. I'm Deborah Valentine, Fox News. The NATO summit begins Tuesday in Turkey as European leaders face friction over their lack of support for the U.S.-Iran conflict. Fox's Alexandria Hoff reports.
5: It's as much a funeral procession as it is a state-sponsored show of opposition to the U.S. The late Supreme Leader was killed in U.S. airstrikes back in February. President Trump said last week his administration gave Iran the week off for the funeral, quote, because we're nice, adding,
6: look, we're going to win one way or the other. We're either going to make a deal or we're going to finish the job, okay? And it won't be tough to finish the job. I'd rather make a deal.
5: What the president does want is more support from NATO members in the fight to denuclearize Iran. That's on top of the continued demand that European allies increase defense spending.
4: President Trump says the U.S. spends significantly more on defense than any other NATO members. Wildfires continue to rage across southern Colorado, the Aspen Acres fire consuming over 91,000 acres, forcing thousands of evacuations. Pueblo County Sheriff David Lucero providing an update regarding damage and ongoing operations.
7: To date, we have learned that 185 homes and four commercial businesses have been lost. We are in the process of contacting those property owners as to the status of their property.
4: More than 1,300 personnel assigned to containment. Heavy thunderstorms in Camden, New Jersey, causing flooding across the city, prompting emergency responses. Camden's Director of Public Works and Emergency Management Coordinator Keith L. Walker says rising waters trapped numerous residents in homes and vehicles.
8: We had over between 80 and 90 calls today, between flooding of residents and high water rescues.
4: No injuries have been reported. It's the second major weather-related event in the city in a week. 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
4: The judge overseeing the case against Tyler Robinson, the man accused of the assassination of conservative activist Charlie Kirk today, reviewed several videos of the shooting during a preliminary hearing.
14: Despite arguments from Tyler Robinson's attorney, Judge Tony Graff allowed videos to be presented at Robinson's preliminary hearing while a State Bureau of Investigations agent was on the stand testifying.
15: This may be played in the courtroom, but...